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1: WBZ News Time 8:03, traffic and weather together. The Subaru Retailers of New England all-wheel drive. Traffic on the threes with Zach Transport.
2: Good evening, Al. Thank you very much. A little bit tough right now in the downtown with this concert fully underway at Fenway Park. Chris Stapleton started at 7 o'clock, but we do still have some stragglers. Sturrow Drive westbound from the Fairfield Footbridge to Kenmore and Fenway. So a little bit tough in that area, and the local roads are also pretty congested around the stadium. We've also got some delays right now on the southbound expressway from Columbia Road down to the gas tank. Northbound on the expressway, no major problems there. Right now, looking on 93 as you leave the city over the Zakim Bridge, no problems out to the Cloverleaf and even out to 495. Good to go on the Mass Pike right now between Boston and 495, and also no issues getting on or off Cape on either the Bourne or Sagamore bridges. Zach Transport, WBZ's 24-hour traffic network.
1: Now the four-day WBZ AccuWeather forecast with Carl Erickson.
3: Dry and quiet weather through tonight with a clear sky on the comfortable side with a low of 63, but many suburbs dipping into the 50s. Not too bad tomorrow with sunshine and a few clouds mixed in there, high 79, but turning cloudy and more humid tomorrow night with a couple of showers late, especially after midnight, low 68. More clouds and sun on Monday. It will be a cooler day, but still rather humid with a couple of showers moving through, high 71 to 75, then drying out on Tuesday with more in the way of sunshine. It will be nice and a bit warmer, high 78. I'm AccuWeather meteorologist Kai Erickson, WBZ, Boston's News Radio.
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1: Red Sox trying to get back on the winning track in Pittsburgh against the Pirates tonight. New England Revolution also coming off a loss. They are in Toronto tonight. Former Celtics coach Doc Rivers inducted into the NBA Hall of Fame today. In 27 seasons as a coach, he made 21 playoff appearances, including the NBA championship with the Boston Celtics in 2008. WBZ News Time is 8:06. I'm Al Griffith.
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12: Welcome to Cindy Stumpo, Tough as Nails on WBZ. And Sammy, how are we doing tonight?
13: I'm good. How are you?
12: What's going on with you last 2 weeks? She working too hot?
14: No. She's had too many group text messages.
15: She's in awe of her host, of her guest.
12: Yes, she is.
13: I am.
12: You're what?
13: Well, I'm thinking about this when you were here last week, that like, if I go back to my age at 28, 29, like, I was a hot mess. And like, you had the whole world in your hand. Uh-huh. And you weren't scared.
12: Well, I think you were in a hot mess. I think you were coming out of your hot mess by 20.
13: Oh, it was a hot mess.
12: At 29?
13: No, but coming out of that. But, like, he's being handed, like, an entire radio station to run at 29. You would never have handed me your business at 29. You would have said, get away from me.
12: At 29?
13: Yeah.
12: No, I would have thrown you out head first. To be perfectly honest.
15: She just made her point.
12: But the point is, you loved Richie. You love going to Richie's. You love being at Richie's. And you love that Richie treated you like a princess because you come backstage in a limo to go to the concerts and come out like you're some big shot, like, you know, with a limo could come in the back. And,
9: yeah.
12: You spoiled them.
16: Well.
12: You spoiled the kids.
16: Spoiled my kids, too.
12: I know you did. So, anyways, you were talking last weekend. You're so like this Boston Pops thing. I have no clue where you're going, Mikey. So, go.
14: Again, we're talking about how Richie basically invented Kiss 108, invented concerts as we know here in Boston. But there's like, we have stories like around Kiss 108. You walk in the hallways, people talk about the good old days when you were here. But there's one story that was so hard to create shows like Jingle Ball and Kiss Concert. But you got the Boston Pops to come just to convince an artist to also come.
16: All right, I'll tell you the story. This is my favorite story because it involves my favorite singer, Luther Vandross, who, by the way, I think still is the greatest singer ever. His great voice. I mean, obviously, we lost him years ago, but
12: by the way, we never missed a concert in Boston with Richie with Luther, okay?
14: I love that.
16: I found some pictures. I told Cindy I found a bunch of old pictures, which I'm going to get to her. And in fact, there's one backstage with Luther at the one at the garden.
12: Yeah, you.
16: At the garden.
12: All of us. Mo. Right? Yeah, me, you. Luther.
16: Anyway, so Polly Anthony was the head of Epic Records, and she was a good friend, and she was wonderful. And I kept saying, Polly, you got to get me Luther for my concert. She goes, Richie, Luther doesn't do anything for anybody. We can't get him to do anything. And I said, well, it's like my bar mitzvah. I'm not even Jewish. It's not my bar mitzvah. You got to get him for me.
14: Yeah.
16: So she says, I said, look, if you get him to meet with me, and he says no to me, I'll never bother you about it again. She says, well, when he comes to the office next, he's going to be in a couple times this month. I'll let you know. You come down to New York, and I'll arrange to have, coffee, 10 minutes together. So she calls me on a, I don't know, whatever day, and she says, Luther's going to be in here tomorrow. Can you come down? So I said, of course. So I fly down. I get a place at the Four Seasons. They're on 54th Street and 55th Street, and I'm at the Four Seasons at 57th. And so they parade in, Luther's handler, whoever that is, and his manager. And he's like, he's got this look on his face like, oh, God, why did I have to come to this thing? So he's sitting there with me, and I don't know if everybody knows, but Luther was very gay. And he was very, he emoted. He had a lot of gestures, but he had a lot of looks. So I'm talking to him, and he's looking the other way, and he's totally like not wanting to be there. So I said, look, Luther, I said, I need you to play my concerts. You're my favorite artist. I said, I've had everybody at the art. I mean, I've had every big artist there is for the Kiss concerts, but I want you. I said, what's it going to take for you to do the Kiss concert? And he says, I'll do the Kiss concerts if you get me the Boston Pops to be my backup band. I go, God, isn't that amazing? Because
12: is that a big ask at that moment in your head?
16: Yeah, of course. But the fact of the matter is timing is everything. So I had a dinner with my buddy Robin Brown, who ran the Four Seasons, and with Keith Lockhart, a couple of people, 2 weeks prior. And I had never met Keith before. And he loved Kiss, and we talked, and he gave me his number. And, you know, I excuse myself for a minute, I go in the lobby, and I called Robin. I said, Robin, you're not going to believe this. I tell him the story, and I said, Keith gave me his number. I don't want to bother me. I won't even want. He says, well, if he gave his number, call him. So I call him, and he answers the phone. It's his cell phone. And I said, Keith, Richie Boswell, I don't know if you remember me. Oh, Richie, yeah, we had a great dinner. And I said, well, listen, here's what's going on. I tell him the story. He goes, well, when is the concert? I tell him the date. And he goes, hold on. Comes back to the phone. He says, we can do that. I said, really? He said, really? I said, hold on a minute. I take the phone and I give it to Luther. Luther, like, turns white. And he's like, He was so not wanting to do it. He thought he gave me the request I couldn't do.
9: Yeah.
16: And so now Luther's going to play the Kiss concert, right? So
12: with
16: the Boston Pops, which they practiced. Now that cost me a lot of money because the record company didn't pay for the Boston Pops.
9: Yeah,
12: got you Luther.
16: Yeah, got me Luther, and so we had like all these things planned for him. Now it was skinny Luther. He had lost 100 pounds, and he wouldn't stay at the Four Seasons where everybody else was. He wanted to be at the Ritz where he was just him because he was really a diva. So we had a dinner the Thursday night before at Sansi, and we were a little late to getting there, and he was like pissed. And Greg DeAndrea, Eddie Letessa was there. And Eddie was entertaining him, if you can imagine. You're an Eddie Letessa. So he's like talking to Luther, and Luther's giving him the looks. We get there,
12: And Eddie's holding the conversation down with that Rhode Island accent,
16: yeah,
12: too,
16: before
12: right?
16: I got there, I think Luther thought it was like crazy. But I get, we get there, and I had Lauren, my daughter, with me, who was,

0: know, it was like, I don't know, teen, young, 12, 13, 11, 12, I don't know. And so she's there, and he was the only one, she was the only one he really wanted to talk to. So we're sitting there, and he won't order anything at Sansi. He goes, no, no, I'm not eating that. So he gets some lettuce with some vinegar on it or something, goes back to the hotel. He does a great concert. He had four wardrobe changes, and he did four songs. And my daughter, Lauren, he had her pick out the jackets he was going to wear. They were all sparkly. One was bright blue, bright red. I mean, yeah, it was incredible. It was like a spectacle. And so then, you know, the show was great. It was worth everything it cost. And I get the bill from the Ritz, and I think, wow, that's awfully high. I wonder what that is. I had to deal with him. And I said, get me the backup to this bill. And I look at it. And there was like two pages of stuff from the minibar.
1: Yeah.
0: He had like 20 things of cashews, like 25 Milky Ways. He ate everything in the bar but the playing cards and the ice cream.
2: The condom that they put in.
0: He was a closet eater.
3: But he wouldn't eat anything at Sansi.
0: He didn't eat anything at Sansi, but he ate all the crap from the minibar. But anyway, the Luther Vandersteen, he was spectacular. He is spectacular. I still, if I ever want to relax, I listen to Luther. And I did get him to play the Kiss concert, so that's my big achievement there.
2: Now, here's what I get upset about. Okay, so let's go. So
0: what,
2: now
0: we do you have to be upset about?
2: I'm going to tell you what I'm upset about. When I come into the studio, this should be a picture or a painting of Mr. Richard Balzer here.
0: Nah.
2: Yeah, I do.
0: I'm old, but you know that. Old news.
2: But I agree, though. I will say
1: your stories live on. When I walk through this hallway right here, Richie, you'll see all the Kiss concerts over the years, and I think everybody accredits them to what you created.
2: I don't want the legacy to die.
1: I get it.
2: That's my point, right? So, okay, so Richie decides in what year you are going to sell out all your radio stations.
0: Well, I mean, it was 96, and what happened really was a convergence of things. One was I had just gone through a divorce, and it was absolutely, you know, painful. Radio was changing. They were deregulating radio, and that means you were able to own more AMs, more FMs, and everybody was getting involved with investment bankers. And I just saw the business changing. And I said, I don't want to be a part of that business. I went to Vestar. I went to my capital partners and tried to get them to change their deal.
2: Hold that. We got to go to break. I'm Cindy Stumble. You listen to the sales on WBC. 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
3: Say what?
12: I got my mind made up. Come on, you can get it, girl. Anytime. Tonight is fine.
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3: Sounded like you said WRC.
2: What's that?
3: Sounded like you said WRC, not WBC.
2: Did I say WBC?
3: I don't know what I said.
2: I don't even care what I said. How's that? We're back. Go ahead.
0: Yeah, so let me see. Where was I?
2: I was singing the song in my head, so. You gotta push it to me, baby.
3: It was changing. You didn't like where it was changing.
0: Oh, okay.
3: For the person that you think is not paying attention, we're with Richie,
1: who's like the original inventor of Kiss 108 and everything good about radio in Boston, but... You're talking about the error when you decided to sell.
2: Yeah. Oh, by the way, that's when DJs made real money too, and DJs became real local celebrities. They were Lisa Lips.
0: I say that people say, "Would you miss it?" And I say, "Yeah." I mean, I say I miss what it was, but not what it's become. And I said, "I, the only thing I don't miss is negotiating with Matt Siegel."
1: Yeah, I've heard stories about that too.
0: What a real pain in the butt.
2: Yeah, but Richie built Matt.
1: Yeah.
2: Okay, he built Matt in the morning. Let's call the truth.
0: But Matt will only on rare occasions will admit that. But at any rate, so
2: well, I admit that
0: the business was changing.
2: He's an idiot.
0: And the radio.
2: Glad he quit.
0: Our radio stations were they were all performing very well. I looked at the mirror one day. I said, I'm not going to become a different. Well, I had partners, Vestor Capital Partners, and I went to them. I said, look, if we change the way our deal works, and you can be at the point where the value is right now, but we change it because it was based on revenues. And if we were going to buy radio stations to build a bigger company, I didn't want the revenues from the stations I already had that were so well performing to be affected by negative revenues of stations I was going to build and turn around.
1: And what you're saying right now is, you know, an issue that happens to radio all the time currently. Like a station like Kiss 108 still bills a ton of money, is super profitable, but there are other stations across the country that I would own that would bleed. So the push and pull. It's like building houses.
2: Radio's changed now.
1: Oh, completely different. But Kiss is still a very profitable entity, but other properties make it less profitable.
0: At that time, I had all good radio stations. For me to go forward and build a company with all the new deregulations, they would have had to infuse it with a lot of capital. I would have been taking over stations that were losing money, adding them to the portfolio of the stations I had that were making money. And my accretion of what I was worth, my value of what my part of the company was, would be negatively impacted by the lower thing. So I said, okay,
2: time to go.
0: You want to build a bigger company, we're going to stop. Right now where we are with the stations I have, we'll freeze the amount of money you have there, and we'll change the deal going forward because we're going to buy other radio stations, and I'm going to be working my rear off to make them into successful radio stations. And they said, oh, we can't change the deal. We have investors. I said, okay, then I'm out. They said, well, you can't be out. I said, no, read the contract. It says I can trigger a sale. And that's when I said, we're out.
1: So how old are you, and what year is that?
0: That would have been 96.
1: Okay.
0: Been like 45.
1: Wow.
2: And he sold it for...
0: $316.5 million.
3: No big deal.
2: But hold on. It gets a little better than that because he sells it for $316 million to whatever.
0: And a half.
1: Don't forget the half.
3: And a half.
1: That's a lot of money. I'll take the half.
2: Hold on. Then he calls and he says, when tax season came, he goes, I just went in the bathroom and threw up, right? So we won't even go there. He literally was sick to his stomach, right?
0: It was the highest tax rates when I sold. I had to write checks that were unreal.
2: He literally said he went to the bathroom and threw up.
0: You know what? Then I got over myself.
1: Yeah, yeah.
2: Then hold on. Then he realized what his net worth. But that was in what year? And you sold that to Evergreen?
0: 96. I sold it to Evergreen. I didn't want to sell it to them. I didn't really like them. I didn't like the people there. But
2: here's the kick in the ass. Evergreen then holds it for how long and turns it over for how much?
0: I don't know.
2: I thought when they held it for like 2 years... Sammy, Google that.
3: I'm trying.
2: And then Evergreen.
0: I don't know because you know what?
2: Made like another $100 million off the deal.
0: Yeah, but let me explain something to you. When you make a deal and you decide you're gonna leave, you just can't look at what you left on the table. You have to look at what you got. And people that do it that way are like, you're never going to be happy. And
2: correct.
0: As far as I'm concerned.
2: It's like trying to sell stock at the highest and buy at the lowest.
0: I made my deal. I'm happy with it. Good luck. If they can make three times more, great. Good for them. That's the way I looked at it.
2: So literally, we took an investment.
0: But I didn't like them very much.
2: Okay. But you took an investment of $15 million, right? Think about this. $15 million in what year?
0: in 82.
2: You sold out by what?
0: 96.
2: What do we call that? 100X? I can't put the numbers on that right 15 now.
1: 15 to 316.
2: 360 million is a 300X.
1: 30.
3: This says, in April 1997, Gannett Broadcasting agreed to sell all its radio stations, including WGCI, AM/FM in Chicago, Dallas, and in Houston to Evergreen Media, but basically for $2.58 billion in acquisitions.
1: They acquired more radio stations and they built it up higher and then sold it.
2: But was she 14 years you spent in radio?
0: 16. Okay. Well, before then.
2: From ownership.
0: Yeah, ownership. Well, ownership 14. And yeah.
2: Okay, in 2 years.
0: Yeah. And then two and a half when I was running them, and then 8 or 7 years with the night stations. Or six.
2: Okay, but here comes my big question. You get all this money. But then as time goes on, here's the problem when you sell your company. And this is why, no matter what, I'm not selling C. Stumpo, because it gave me a purpose. You get all this money, but Richie's purpose was he was the man of Boston. You get all this money, but then you got to lose that power too eventually.
1: It's an identity. It's an identity.
2: 1,000%.
1: For anybody in any career.
2: Richie, I would say, knowing you as well as I do, you miss that part of the business.
0: Oh, yeah,
2: sure.
0: I do. No question. I would never say that I didn't. Of course I do.
2: And I saw him build a lot of guys up. I remember when this guy, Scotty Cilimbrino, he came in. He had one limo, right?
0: He was a driver.
2: Was a driver. Came in and said to Richie, I'll drive for you. For what?
0: I don't even remember.
2: Nothing.
0: Well, I doubt that I ever let him do it for nothing. But
2: you paid him. But point is, he took a one limo company because of you. He turned, many men have made
1: their careers off of it, their livelihoods. They fed their kids off of it.
2: And he doesn't take credit for any of that, which drives me crazy.
0: But
2: giving him all the KISS concerts, all the events, all the parties, all the people coming in.
0: There's no question that many people have taken advantage of the fact that I helped them out without much.
2: Who'd you ever say no to? Richie, I need tickets. I need tickets for my kids. I've seen Richie go out and buy tickets for people's kids, okay? Richie would say, I go, Richie, you don't own the station anymore. Why are you buying tickets for their kids? But he would, because that was Richie.
1: Took care of a lot of people.
2: No, he's just generous to a fault. And that's Richie. That's what I love about Richie.
0: Well, let me put you. I wake up every morning with a smile on my face, and I'm happy about. I'm happy to be me. So that's what I got out of it mostly.
2: That you're happy to be you.
0: Yeah, I'm happy to be me.
2: But it's so funny how, and I think that we can all say this at our age, that you also find out later on in life who are your real friends and who weren't your real friends. When you're flying high, everybody's your friends, right? And everybody needs something from you. And it's like, Cindy, can you fix this? Cindy, can you do this? Yeah, I'm sending guys over. Yeah, I'm sending guys over. Richie, same thing. Then one day you wake up and you're like, where'd they all go?
0: That's a 5-hour telecast.
2: Yeah.
1: That's a whole nother.
2: Isn't it?
0: Yeah, it's a very, that may be the own, that may be the one thing which I think I like the least about giving up the power and the whole thing is the fact you find out who your friends are and you find out that some that you thought were really good friends aren't, you know? And then you find that others that you weren't really sure were such good friends are. So
2: and then
0: it works both
2: and
0: ways.
2: And those people turned out to blow your mind and become really good friends, right? Sometimes.
0: Oh, yeah.
2: The ones you least expected.
0: But that's life in general. That just, it happened to be more poignant with me because of the fact that I had the power of the tickets and the skyboxes and all that stuff.
2: The power of everything, Richie. Restaurants, tickets, Celtics, this, that, the boxes, what life weren't you living? Traveling, going, right?
0: Well, yeah, I have no regrets.
2: Meanwhile, one night we go to the Grammys. I'm like, why am I here? Why?
1: Grammys, wow.
2: Oh my God, that was like the worst Grammys, Richie. Come on, remember that?
3: No, getting you on the plane to get us there.
2: We
3: was
2: got
3: the worst
2: took
3: thing.
2: The private plane. Then I brought Richie Mo back with us on that private plane.
3: Yeah.
2: And I'm panicking now. Mo's panicking, and now we don't want to get on this private.
3: She must have had them go down the runway like 15 times
2: before takeoff. But I swore to Richie, I'm going to make it there. As we're flying over the Empire State Building, tell them this woman's having a heart attack. He stays at the Four Seasons. I'm usually at the St. Regis.
3: We stayed at the Four Seasons.
2: We did because of Richie. We went to St. Regis.
1: There it is
0: Thank
1: again.
0: You. Thank you for slumming.
2: Okay, I like
3: no
2: the
3: big
2: St.
3: deal.
2: Regis. But wait, hold that thought. We'll be right back. I'm Sydney Stumbling. 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

0: I'm Brian Antonelli. Let's grab some popcorn, get weird at the soda machine, and see what's new with the movies.
1: I think that our neighborhood, our house, our whole street has moved.
0: Starring Anne Hathaway and Ewan McGregor, The End of Oak Street is a PG-13 sci-fi movie about the Platt family banding together to navigate their new surroundings after a cosmic event transports their suburban neighborhood to someplace unknown.
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0: The movie stars Dominic Sessa as a 19-year-old Anthony Bourdain who travels to Provincetown and stumbles into the chaotic world of a restaurant kitchen, setting off the summer that'll shape the course of his life.
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0: Also hitting theaters is Paw Patrol, the Dino movie, and being re-released for its 25th anniversary.
7: It tastes like a burger. 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
0: David Wayne's cult comedy classic, Wet Hot American Summer. 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
8: Hello and welcome. This is the WBZ Book Club, and I'm Jordan Rich. It's a world of very small creatures that's brought to life in a very big way. Bugs Up Close, a magnified look at the incredible world of insects by the photographer John Hallman. The vast majority of life on our planet is insect life. Millions of different species. So many are so small, we tend to ignore them. Some are aesthetically beautiful. Others can be treacherously scary. Many insects are critical to the life cycle of nature, but some of the tiniest ones, the mosquitoes, the ticks, the flies, can pose a danger to other animals as well as humans. If you're a fan of nature documentaries, you'll definitely enjoy this book. A world of fascinating creatures comes to life with the kind of detail that makes many of them look otherworldly. So many species of flies, beetles, ants, grasshoppers, and many, many more. Bugs Up Close, a magnified look at the incredible world of insects. And that's the Book Club, WBZ, Boston's News Radio.
9: I'm Al Griffith with this quick check on the stories trending right now on WBZ News Radio 1030. Police say a man who fell into the water at a quarry in Westford has died. The 21-year-old was found face down in the water at Merrill's Quarry off Tingsborough Road at around 1 a.m. on Saturday. Officials remind the public that the quarry is dangerous and is private property. Another fatality happened there 3 years ago. A Taunton Wine and Bar is a finalist in a contest that could net $100,000. 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
10: When Talisa Proctor entered her restaurant, Talisa's on Main, for the Shift 4 Rescue Mission contest, she wasn't sure if she'd make the cut, but then she received a phone call.
11: And they called and like, this is John Taffer. And I'm like, no, it's not. I was like, what is this?
10: John Taffer, who hosts the show Bar Rescue, is promoting the contest, and he actually stopped by her restaurant in Taunton to meet her and let her know that she was one of the finalists and the only one here in Massachusetts.
11: I was like, so excited and shocked.
9: I'm Al Griffith.

0: Was Nails on WBZ. I'm Cindy. I'm here with Sammy, and I'm here with Richie. So where'd we leave off? That's called the menopause moment.
1: Oh, we're talking about friends, and yeah.
2: Yeah. Hell
1: yeah.
2: Who are your friends when you're riding high versus not?
1: When you're up and when you're down the whole way. Well,
0: yeah. Okay.
1: Wait, people treat
0: you. Oh, no, we weren't. We were talking about going to the Grammys, and I'm going.
2: Yeah.
1: Well, you started talking about the Grammys.
0: Yes.
1: Were we on air when you were talking about them?
0: Yeah, we're on there.
1: Okay.
0: So we go to the Grammys, and that's when the East Coast and the West Coast with some bad scenes going on.
1: Oh, the rapper gangs in the lobby.
0: Oh, bad. And I go, I'm out of here.
1: Mike Tyson was hanging out there. It was crazy.
0: I'm out of here. Like, this is, I'm going.
2: I remember being in that
0: lobby. I'm going back to the Four Seasons, hang out with the kids. And I said, then I'll meet you at the parties. And then we went to all the Sony parties. And
1: well, those were good. The parties
0: after
1: were really
0: the
1: good.
0: Grammys.
1: Yeah, the Grammys used to be great in the old days, but they, you know, I went like 20 some straight years, but then they became very much more commercial, and you know,
0: yeah, but
1: everything has.
0: You go off to commercial, they're all by the bar fighting with each other. I didn't know if I was going to get shot, blown away. It was a crazy Grammy that year.
1: I wasn't out there watching that, so I
0: no, you out front still. I, yeah. But I'd go out to the bar area.
1: Right.
0: Not that I'm drinking. I wanted to watch the action.
1: Right. Okay.
0: I should have drank. I should have been a.
1: It would have been better.
2: I don't know about that.
0: It would be great.
2: I don't know.
0: Music drinker.
1: Yeah, you know, I mean, the old days of the Grammys. It's funny because it's almost like all like the Kiss concert.
2: Yep.
1: When I created the Kiss concert, first of all, the beginning was hard. You know, I did it at nightclubs and two nights.
0: Which he hates talking about himself,
1: it was the Boston Garden, then Great Woods, and I'd have the backstage, and I'd be able to have all my friends and all the family and all their kids and everybody hanging out and running around with the artists and stuff. And
0: do you
1: the show
0: Great
1: was
0: Woods in the back.
1: Yeah.
2: Well, to me, it was Xfinity Center. It was the
1: Tweeter
2: Center.
1: I call it Great Woods. Anyway.
0: We call it Great Woods.
2: It was the Tweeter Center.
0: But
1: that's
0: the
1: right.
0: Food was back. The other people were back.
1: Yeah,
0: there.
2: Yeah, I remember.
1: Everybody knew everybody, and I had not high end food, but I had you know, cafeteria kind of food for everybody. Everybody hung out and eating, and just you know had a great time in general. And,
0: no,
1: you
0: come
1: know,
0: on,
1: it was nice. I have
0: great stories of what.
1: But anyway, it was
0: La Papillon.
1: Not, it was
0: How
1: not,
0: about
1: was,
0: the party at La Papillon? Okay, not La Papillon at the Hilton.
1: The one when
0: down
1: Sergio
0: below.
1: Mendez, when Sergio Mendez.
0: Yeah, the whole hotel
1: and
0: the club downstairs.
1: Yeah, that's.
0: Was that called Papillon's?
1: I forget.
0: Yes, it was called Papillon's.
1: But the most fun was happening up in the ballroom.
0: Right.
1: Because I had Sergio Mendez playing, and I had all these people jump on stage with him. Al Jarreau and Natalie Cole. People that weren't even at the concert. They were just in town. It was pretty cool.
0: But that one was a
1: That's
0: great
1: when
0: one.
1: Boy George was with
0: Boy George.
1: In the bathroom.
0: Oh,
1: I had to get
0: snorting,
1: him pulled out of the bathroom.
0: Snorting.
1: Girls' room.
0: Took everybody's Coke and snorted everybody's Coke. And like, no, you can't make this up. Then you were walking by Natalie Cole, and your dad goes, oh, you know, we got married to your father. I don't care. Like, very rude, right? I don't care. And the best one was Whitesnake. I walk by him and go, hi. Not yet, but I'd like to be. I mean, come on, think about these days, Richie.
1: Marvin Hagler beat up a limo driver. It was pretty nuts, but anyway. Hey, but there's so many stories. There's a story. I'll tell you one more story that's kind of funny. That was it. That year, yeah, it might have been that year.
0: And David Lee Roth talking to Nina Pupper, and my father's going, "Can you get here?" He doesn't. He won't leave Nina alone. He was bop-bopping. Everybody's bop-bopping back then.
1: I had to get a bunch of hotel rooms around the Hilton. You know, I did try to do trade deals to get to put up all these people to try to mitigate my costs. And I had what's the one across the street? Colonnade. And the Colonnade was owned by that guy Drucker, right?
0: Right, Drucker and Colonnade.
1: And he would not do a trade deal with me. And he said to me, he said, "Look, Rich, I don't want the element of people in my hotel. It's a high end hotel." I go, "Geez, dude," I said, "I've done it at the Four Seasons, the Ritz." I said, "Come on." And I said, "Just do a small trade. I'll put only like, you know, really like advertising agency people and some people at the hotel." So he acquiesced and we did a deal. And Dottie Jones was my secretary then. I don't know if you remember her. And Dottie got overwhelmed with what was going on. So she.
0: But you took very good care of her when you sold.
1: Huh?
0: You took very good care of her when you sold.
1: But anyway, so you're jumping around. So anyway, so the
0: I'm just giving the facts here.
1: I know, that's right.
0: I'm blowing your horn because you're not doing a very good job.
1: Well, I'm not trying to do that. Anyway,
0: well, I'll do it for you.
1: So we had the thing there, and the Gap Band was one. I love the Gap Band, and they were playing, and it was the Garden was where the concert was. The last one I had the Garden, the Gap Man went and rehearsed there, and somehow Dottie, because she got overwhelmed with all the people and stuff, put the Gap Band in the Colonnade. So they were in their white cowboy suits rehearsing on a Friday, or on a whatever day it was. I don't remember. Maybe Friday, a concert was Saturday. And I get this frantic call. Apparently, they all came back to the lobby of the Colonnade where they had that big table, that big glass table.
0: Yeah, I remember.
1: And they had piles of cocaine. They were snorting cocaine on the table. And Drucker went crazy, called me. He didn't talk to me for 10 years. I apologized. I said, I didn't know. We got him out. Oh, it was terrible. It was actually, my fault, obviously. But can you imagine? We won't put any riffraff in your hotel, and they're snorting cocaine while the regular customers are checking in.
0: It was all crazy days. Rod Stewart having dinner at the Four Seasons with Richie, with Rod, Kelly Amberg, that's who he was seeing at the time. They broke out in a massive fight. Richie's trying to get that under control. Like, that was after he did his concert. We saw such crazy stuff.
1: Well,
0: we had a lot of good years together, too.
2: It's probably a good thing that our cell phones now didn't exist then.
0: Oh, probably.
1: It's an absolute blessing.
0: It's an absolute blessing.
1: I'll tell you.
0: So when you look back now, Richie, you said you're happy. You get up every day. You love your golf. You've loved your golf for how long?
1: For 50 years.
0: Are you proud of your accomplishments?
1: Yeah, very proud. Oh, yeah, extremely proud.
0: Still not going to be happy until they make a movie.
1: Well.
0: Because I think we are, after everything's going back to retro right now, these kids out of the West Coast, on my social media, I'm following these kids. And everything they're dancing to, whether they're dancing or rollerblading, they're dancing to that music that was being played on Kiss 108 in the 70s and early 80s.
1: I have some people that I'm talking to about it, but they've got to make... I'm not going... Let me just say there are some things that are happening, but I don't want to talk about them unless.
0: Okay, I want to be an investor.
1: All right, I don't know that I'm going to need investors, but I will definitely.
0: Okay, I
1: want
0: to be part of it.
1: But if I really want to be honest, those were the glory days of my life. But
0: glory days for a lot of people you've created.
1: Nobody does the things that they do today in terms of drugs, in terms of. The wretched excess in terms of limousines and all this stuff. I mean, it was crazy, and it was normal. I mean, it was normal.
0: Mm-hmm. So, that was normal.
1: It was just crazy. But I miss it. But I reminisce a lot. I have a lot of pictures. I have the Chrome Hearts big photo albums with all the different things. I mean, I've got with my arm around Michael Jackson at Rex and at the Grammys, and I've got Lauren sitting on Paul Abdul's lap with John Stamos sitting behind him. I got all these great pictures.
0: I remember the year that I didn't even know who Gloria Estefan was. She had come to one of the concerts.
1: She did the garden, yes. She
0: did the garden. I had no clue. Like, she was just kind of new. She was a new artist.
1: Sound Machine. Then that's when Boy George did Bad Boys with her. When I got on stage and sat with him.
0: Uh-huh.
1: Yeah.
0: But what about, I don't remember. Did you mix Jam in 94 with the Kiss parties with rock and roll or no?
1: Did I what?
0: No, you never missed the Jam. Well, Jam in 94 wasn't.
1: No, I did things with Jam and that were separate.
0: Was separate.
1: Yeah, but no, Kiss was the Jingle Ball in the Kiss concert.
0: Right, and if you walk down the right when you leave my studio,
1: yep.
0: All you're going to see is Jingle Ball, Kiss things. Richie, that's all you.
1: I know.
0: That's all you. All those pictures that you'll see, I'll take you down the right side, right?
1: They
0: wouldn't be here today if it wasn't for you, Richie.
1: You have to understand that my ego is
0: my ego is bigger than yours on this one.
1: I got a good ego,
0: sorry.
1: But I don't. I know what I did. I don't have to have other people, everybody know it.
2: Yeah, but we want to know it.
1: Well, I'm telling you, that's why I'm here.
0: I know the story. I live part of it with them, but that's not the point. The point is, you don't want to blow your own horn, and I'm blowing your horn all the time.
1: I appreciate it.
0: And every time I walk in the studio, I get really pissed. So then I'm going to bring my own picture and blow it up.
1: Yeah.
0: I'm going to put it right here.
1: You got it right there. Just blow it up.
2: No, picture
0: of you.
1: Oh, well, we can not do that.
0: Okay. Yes, we can. Because I got some great pictures. And you got some great pictures. So we have to share those pictures, by the way.
1: Yeah, we will. I told you I'm trying to put
0: Richie, something you on. Changed Boston, period. You know, I interviewed Charlie Walk a few weeks ago here. And your name came up 10 times. Remember, Charlie started as a,
1: intern.
0: Exactly. For who?
1: Me.
0: Exactly. And then he turns
1: actually
0: out...
1: Actually, for Sonny.
0: And then he turns out to be what? President of Epic?
1: Right, yeah.
0: Okay.
1: Big deal.
0: So look at how many lives. You don't even have any clue. You don't have... Because you're not thinking about how many lives you changed along the way. And Charlie and I were talking about that. Hold that thought. I'm Cindy Stumpel, and you listen to Tupper Nails on WBZ.
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0: Back to Tough as Nails. I'm Cindy and
1: I'm Sammy.
0: And
2: Richie.
0: Sammy, we're on our last segment with Richie.
1: Uh-huh.
0: Is there anything you want to say to Richie? No, Richie, since you can pretty much walk and talk.
1: Well, thank you for everything you did for me as a kid.
2: It was a pleasure. My pleasure. You guys were always great.
0: Were some of your best memories out there going, I got to go to the concerts. I got to do.
1: Yeah, it was the best. All my friends got to come and it was great.
0: And hanging at Richie's house. And
1: like, to me, that was normal. Would never be normal to somebody else.
0: But think about this, Richie. We're at your pool, your backyard. We're all playing backgammon with Joey McIntyre. And Sam's going, Joey McIntyre is by the pool, right? What did she know? She just knew it was Joey McIntyre, right? And we're just all playing backgammon. Like, it's no big deal. But yeah. Imagine how starry-eyed even your kids had to be at some point. My kids, she was.
2: Well, yeah, I mean... My kids weren't.
0: They just grew up in it.
2: They got used to it. Yeah, they didn't. They weren't really. Lauren had gotten a big fight with Joey McIntyre. we would leave the skybox, and before the first time when they were a different box, I took her over to meet him, and he was like watching the game, and he was kind of like dismissive, and she got pissed. Excuse me, mad. And she was
0: how old your daughter at the time?
2: Oh, she must have been like 10 or something. So she said, Dad, I don't want you ever to play them again. He's not a nice guy, not a nice person. And so, I mean, Joey did everything but grovel back to the other suite to say goodbye to her and talk to her.
0: Bad move. You can do it by
2: Lauren. Lauren had a lot of power that she didn't even. She was funny. Lauren, she loved it. She worked at the radio station. It's funny because she. I'd bring her into work, and she'd work down a promotion, and she'd do all kinds of things, and she was a terrible speller. But she'd write me notes, and everything was misspelled. It was just so funny. But she was there for like 3 days, and I'd give her like $5, And I get this thing typed in the typewriter with all misspelling that she does more work than the people that work for me, and she thinks she should get a raise to $10. She'd do, and I have all this stuff, and I actually put it in a framed picture with old pictures of her and gave it to her for one of the Christmases. But, yeah, I mean, my friends' kids, that was the most enjoyable thing to have everybody enjoy it. That was fun because everybody participated, everybody enjoyed it. It was fun.
0: And then Papa Bob would be like, Richie would be cleaning out his closet, and Papa would be like loving his cashmere sweaters. And Richie would be like, here, Bobby, take this. Here, Bobby, take that, right? Bobby, your Papa loved Richie.
2: Well,
0: Richie, my question to you is, what legacy do you hope to leave in the media industry?
2: That's a hard one to answer. I never thought about it, really. I think maybe...
0: Did I just get you off?
2: Well, I never thought about it. I guess that I would just like to be thought of as an innovator and a risk taker who did things that other people were afraid to do.
0: And that's what you...
2: Yeah.
0: That's what
2: I mean, I created things that people never would have done. I did the concerts. I did things that people never thought could be done. And I enjoyed doing it. I mean, you hear so many people say... Oh, I'm so lucky. It's not like I feel like my whole life has been enjoyment, not work. I don't feel like I go to work like ball players and things like that. Truly, my life was enjoyment. I mean, I
0: every day. If you enjoy what you do, it's not a job.
2: And truly, I did.
0: You enjoyed what you
2: did
0: every
2: people.
0: Day?
2: And the people, yeah. I mean, Charlie Miner, who was my best buddy. I mean, I had times with him. Unfortunately, he was gone 20-some years ago. Those memories, I still laugh to myself and smile thinking about them. So I have a lot of wonderful, fond memories, and they still live in my strange mind. I think about them all the time. So but the legacy would be that I was an innovator, a risk taker, and good at what I did.
0: Did you ever think today that podcasts? It could be sometimes bigger than radio. Did you ever?
2: It's hard for me.
0: I started hearing about podcasts, right, where people are coming to me going, why are you with iHeartMedia? Why aren't you doing your own podcast? You can be you. You don't have to be squeaky clean, blah, blah, blah. I always thought like podcasts was beneath radio. And now podcasts are.
2: Well, you're absolutely right. And I'm old school and I've always felt the same way. I'm still having a hard time grasping it. It is the new. It's a very new medium. It's very, you can make a lot
0: but
2: of money.
0: 1% will make it out there in the podcast world.
2: Well,
0: right?
2: I don't know that because I've never really kind of.
0: I try to follow who the leaders are in podcast world.
2: But Joe Rogan's doing okay.
0: Joe's from Newton, Massachusetts, another Boston kid, right?
2: He's doing okay, and those Kelsey brothers are doing good.
0: Yeah, but again, there's how many people trying to be that?
2: Well, yeah, it's true. Yeah, you're right. I'm not advocating for podcasts. I've done a couple of them, but not, you know, just a couple of them. But I never thought that it'd be what it was, ever.
0: Will radio ever, in your opinion, be obsolete?
2: I don't think so.
0: You don't believe so?
2: No, because of localization, particularly with news, sports, and personality. I don't think so.
0: So you think radio will hang on?
2: I do. I think the top
0: You don't think these devices where people can only... You know this generation only has an attention span of like a flea, right? They can only watch something for 58 seconds and they're done.
2: Yeah, me too. I have the same...
0: Well, that's happening because we're getting older. But we used to be able to sit
2: that
0: down.
2: That is mean. That's down. No,
0: yeah, getting older.
2: I'll tell you what. It's funny. Well, just for your edification, I listened to Soul Town on Sirius.
0: Okay,
2: so that's what I listen to. I listen to all the old soul music.
0: But you hear what you said? You're paying for paid radio. I'm listening to my paid radio.
2: I know, so that's me, but I don't listen around the dial. I just listen to one thing because I love that music. And I don't know how to put it on my iPad, which I don't even think they have anymore.
0: What is your favorite? No, we download to our phones. What's your favorite genre of music? Will it be soft rock or disco, soul?
2: Old soul.
0: So you still like Marvin Gaye, Tammy Terrell, Diana Ross.
2: Well, and also things like The Intruders, The Stylistics, The
0: Delphonics. The Intruders, I'll Always Love My Mama?
2: Yeah, The Delphonics, The Dells.
0: I blow your mind this time?
2: That's right. That I love this.
0: It's funny how we can remember music. Like some of us can just remember music, right? Then if you ask me what I ate for breakfast yesterday morning, I might have to really think about that three times. But you say The Delphonics, and I'll come up with Did I Blow Your Mind This Time, right?
2: Well, I'll tell you.
0: Intruders, I'll Always Love My Mama.
2: I'll tell you a way to remember.
0: And that wasn't my music, Richie. That was my parents' music.
2: Oh, yeah, but such great music. But if you want to remember what you had for breakfast, just have the same thing every morning.
0: Then you don't have to forget, right? Yes, I had hard-boiled eggs. But I don't know, Richie. I've seen a big life, a generous man, a man that was giving. A man that you're a good man, Richie. You've always been a good man.
2: Well, thank you. That's very, very sweet of you. I appreciate that.
0: And I want nothing but great happiness for you and you living a healthy, good life. And sometimes we all get caught up working. Think about this, Richie. Did you ever think that from the time you met Cindy, she'd end up on HGTV, a national radio show, and build a career I've built, right?
2: I think it's incredible. I think you deserve a lot of credit, too. I mean, you've built a brand that's amazing.
0: But I can't quit. If I stop working, you have golf. So you love golf. You love to go to Nantucket. You love to go to Florida. You're back in here. What am I going to do now in my life?
2: People are all made up differently. And if that's what works for you, that's great.
0: It is. Can you see your mom not working?
1: No.
0: That would be a very big one, right?
2: Well, I mean, as long as you know it and as long as you embrace it, that's all that matters.
0: And we love you to death, right? I'll always love you.
2: Thank you.
0: You know that, right?
2: I'll always love my mama.
0: I'll always love my mama.
2: She's my favorite girl.
0: But there's probably one more question I really want to ask you. And that is, if you had one do-over in life, would you have changed anything?
2: I've been asked this question before. I know there are probably things that I would have done differently, but I look at it as the whole package, and I will tell you that the answer

0: And everybody always asks me that question. Would you change one thing? And what
1: you
0: do I say?
1: You never say you would change anything.
0: I said I'd marry the same man. No, even if I knew the results, because I wouldn't have Sammy and Chad.
2: There you go.
0: And life is what it is. And I wouldn't have made the friends I made. So if you take a right, you end up down this road. You take a left, you end up down this road. So I agree with you. Give me a fist pump because we ain't changing anything, right?
2: Boom. Hey, you know, you could go. That's the thing when people ask that question. If you go down the wrong road, if you can change something, then it takes
0: that
2: you down
0: changes
2: the wrong
0: everything.
2: Road.
1: Oh. Yeah.
0: Hold that thought. I'm Cindy Stump when you listen to Thomas Ailes on WBZ News Radio.

0: Saturday, August 29th, it's the debut of Bare Knuckle Fighting Championship in Massachusetts with the fights at Fenway Park. 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

0: And welcome back to Tough as Nails on WBZ. And I'm here with Sammy. And I'm here with Richie. Richie, what are you working on?
1: Well,
0: that you really can't tell us.
1: Well, I'm not going to tell you because it's not far enough along. But basically, I had been working on a TV show a while ago, which kind of went kaput. But now it's been re-energized in a different form. I have some meetings coming up within the next 2 weeks. And I will know if it's real or not. If it is, I will let you know.
0: Deal. Okay, folks, that's Richie Ballsborough, Kiss 108, Jammin' 94. Started it all in Boston and went across the country. Everybody have a great, safe weekend, and we'll see you next weekend. I'm City Stumpo, and you're listening to WBZ. 10:30 on Tough as Nails.
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0: The Long Walk is now something to catch on HBO Max. It's a dystopian story involving a contest with young boys participating in a competition, a long walk. They must maintain a constant speed of at least 3 miles per hour. If they slow down for any reason, they get a warning. After three, they're executed. Last man alive wins a ton of money and the granting of any wish he desires. This is a raw movie with coarse language, frankly some difficult-to-watch scenes, but it's a compelling story about people put to the test, some giving up, some inspiring others to go on. It does feature the son of the late Philip Seymour Hoffman, as well as Star Wars Mark Hamill, as the brutal major enforcing the deadly rules. A dark thriller with a message. The Long Walk on HBO Max. And that's now streaming with Jordan WBZ, Boston's News Radio.
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2: 69 degrees in Boston at 9 o'clock. Good evening. I'm Al Griffith, and here's what's happening. Police say a man who fell into the water at a quarry in Westford has died. The 21-year-old was found face down in the water at Merrill's Quarry off Tingsboro Road at around 1 a.m. this morning. Now, police say he died from injuries he got in that fall. An investigation is underway. Officials reminding people that that quarry is very dangerous and it's on private property. Another fatality happened in that same quarry 3 years ago. Just days before the start of the new school year, chaos unfolding on the campus of the University of Virginia this weekend. A shooting outside a dorm leaves five people injured. One of them is a student. Now, just hours earlier, thousands of students had just moved in. Here's ABC's Olivia Rubin.
3: Investigators searching for multiple suspects. Around 1:30 in the morning, law enforcement arriving to the university's housing complex to find several victims shot. Police locking down the campus.
4: Ain't nowhere safe, I guess. Like, nowhere safe. Even on a college campus, nowhere is pretty much safe.
5: The university saying they don't believe there is an immediate threat to the campus here, but that there will be an increased law enforcement presence as this investigation continues.
2: Well, as of now, classes are still scheduled to get underway on Monday. And a fatal shooting in Holyoke is under investigation. Authorities say a shot spotter activation went off in a business parking lot near 107 Newton Street early this morning, just before 2:30. Officers found a man with a gunshot wound. After paramedics began life-saving measures, he was rushed to the hospital but later was pronounced dead. A Taunton wine bar has made it to the final three for a contest that could win some big bucks.
6: When Talisa Proctor entered her restaurant, Talisa's on Main, for the Shift 4 Rescue Mission contest, she wasn't sure if she'd make the cut, but then she received a phone call.
7: And they called in like, this is John Taffer. And I'm like, no, it's not. I was like, what is this?
6: John Taffer, who hosts the show Bar Rescue, is promoting the contest. And he actually stopped by her restaurant in Taunton to meet her and let her know that she was one of the finalists and the only one here in Massachusetts.
7: I was like so excited and shocked that my story was enough to like make me a finalist in this competition.
6: The contest is aimed at community-focused restaurant and bar owners facing operational challenges, and her wine bar fit the bill.
7: Talisa's on Main is a wine bar and tasting room. But not just a wine bar. We've really become like a community space for other entrepreneurs that are either up and coming or that want to start a business.
6: If she wins, Talisa's on Main will get $100,000 in prize money to improve her business and will get a consultation with Taffer himself.
7: I think that this contest not only helps me realize that I'm doing something right. You know, my vision, my mission, everything that I've put into this is starting to show up.
6: Voting for the contest ends tomorrow. Emma Friedman, WBZ, Boston's News Radio.
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1: Now the four-day WBZ AccuWeather forecast with Carl Erickson.
2: Mainly clear tonight on the comfortable side for mid-August, with a low of 63 in Boston, 50s in the suburbs. Not too bad tomorrow. Sunshine, a few clouds mixed in there, but staying rain-free through the day with a high of 79. Then cloudy tomorrow night, turning more humid with a few showers developing near and after midnight, low 68. And a shower or two may spill over into Monday. Otherwise, mostly cloudy with a high of 71 to 75. Partly to mostly sunny on Tuesday with a nice afternoon, high 78. I'm AccuWeather meteorologist Kai Erickson, WBZ, Boston's News Radio.
3: There are some decisions most of us recognize as important, but only after enough time has passed. This is Dan Ray. Back in 2015, I heard about a new local weight loss program, Awaken 180. I started asking questions, met with Paige, the owner, and became one of Awaken 180's earliest clients. What impressed me was not any grand promise. It was Paige's confidence in the process and her interest in understanding me. Paige knew the program worked, but she also knew success required a plan built around the person following that plan. I remember leaving that very first conversation believing I would succeed, not because Paige had sold me, but because she had shown me exactly how it would work. I lost 35 pounds, and now, more than 10 years later, I remain at 170 pounds or less every month. That's the real proof. Awaken 180's coaches have seen it all. They know how to help you. I was there near the beginning, and I'm still grateful I asked those first questions. Awaken180weightloss.com.
1: Red Sox trying to get back on the winning track in Pittsburgh against the Pirates tonight. New England Revolution, they're also coming off a loss. They are in Toronto tonight. Former Celtics coach Doc Rivers was inducted into the NBA Hall of Fame today. In 27 seasons as a coach, he made 21 playoff appearances, including the NBA championship with the Celtics in 2008. WBZ News Time is 9:06. 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I'm Al Griffith.
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5: Al, thank you very much for my intro. Good evening, everybody. I have a very nice show planned for you tonight. A guest that I've had on at least a dozen times over the years. She'll be leading off the first hour. And another gentleman who's a regular, I've had him on many, many, many times. We're going to be talking about books that he has written, one of them focusing on the Twilight Zone, and the other focusing on James Bond. Yes, Stephen J. Rubin will be here at 10. But right now, let's lead off with the woman who's made your whistle get wet with her book on chocolate. That's mine. That's original, Susan. Don't steal it.
6: And I won't steal it.
5: All right. And has taken us up and down Route 1, not just to Massachusetts, but from Maine to FLA. And currently, her most recent book, which hit the shelves in the first week of June, if I'm not mistaken, about Faneuil Hall and Quincy Market. Everybody applaud for Susan Bregman. Yay!
6: Yay. Thank you, Morgan, for the introduction. Great to be here.
5: And before we get deeply into this, I'm going to re-invite you for lunch. As you well remember, we had plans on a Wednesday to have lunch at the Stockyard. Little did either one of us know that they didn't open till 3, and we showed up at 1, I think. And we made good. We found an eatery, but I want to take you to the Stockyard.
6: So, okay, well, we'll just check the schedule first.
5: Yeah, well, on Monday, I don't like going anywhere on Tuesdays because I have a show Tuesdays, but a Monday, Thursday, or Friday. And we will synchronize our watches and double-check the calendar and see if we can make that happen.

0: All righty, sounds good.
1: All right, and if Nancy can get it off, because she works for a living, not like us, I'll see if she can join us.
0: Sure.
1: All right.
0: That'd be fun.
1: All right. How much time did you put into research your most recent book, Faneuil Hall, Quincy Market?
0: Well, Faneuil Hall and Quincy Market, I had a, I'll call it a compressed research schedule, because the goal was really to release it in 2026 because of the, you know, revolutionary celebrations, and also because August, this month, and next, in 2 weeks, I guess, is the 200th anniversary of when Quincy Market opened.
1: Okay.
0: So it was really important to get this book out in 2026. So I had maybe less than a year to work on this one. Usually it takes me about 2 years to write a book.
1: Are you satisfied with the finished product?
0: Of course. What a question.
1: Well, you know me. I get off the top of the deck.
0: Yeah, I think it's great. I really like this book. I love the cover photo. The cover photo shows Faneuil Hall all decked out in banners for the 100th anniversary of the Battle of Bunker Hill. So I just thought that was really a very cool photo that I'm not sure a lot of people have ever seen.
1: Okay.
0: And it was just so much fun digging into the history of Faneuil Hall, the history of Quincy Market, and then, of course, the transformation into the Faneuil Hall Marketplace, the festival marketplace that we have today.
1: Your books, plural, go way, way up to the right, way, way down to the south, way, way over to the right. I mean, if you think of a book on candlepin bowling, a book on candies and chocolates, a book on all of the interesting sites we know of on Route 1, and then this book, and I keep saying the title without making sure. I've got the book in front of me. Thank you, Nancy. Faneuil Hall and Quincy Market.
0: And yeah, it's a pretty straightforward title.
1: Yeah, and the museum, Images of America, Faneuil Hall and Quincy Market. And I read this book back in June, and I should reread it just to refamiliarize myself with it. But as I started to say, why such different subjects?
0: Well, I will argue that they're not that different. Also, let me clarify something. My Route 1 book does not go all the way to Florida. It's Maine, New Hampshire, and Massachusetts.
1: Yes. And
0: so,
1: if I misled people, but for the people out there who like to be a stickler, Route 1 goes from Maine to Florida, but not
0: absolutely. Absolutely. Not my book. My book concentrates on New England. But that's the focus. All my books focus on one aspect or another of nostalgic New England, and they evoke memories for people of, you know, especially people who grew up here. But they, you know, they talk about all the history of New England, the culture of New England, and a lot of the quirkiness of New England that makes us love it so much. So I would argue that the books are all part of a bigger theme on broadly on New England history and New England nostalgia.
1: Okay.
0: Because you have candlepin bowling, you have the roadside attractions on Route 1, and then, you know, this one went a little farther into the past, no question, but they all connect. And they all overlap. There's always something that appears in at least a couple of my books. Hilltop Steakhouse, for example.
1: That's, back in the day, that was your main focus point on giving directions to Route 1.
0: Mm-hmm.
1: Do you have to drive past the hilltop going north, or is that like 2 miles away? If you want to go to Kelly's, that's a mile away on the same side of the road as the hilltop. Everything is making the landmark of the hilltop from where you start.
0: Mm-hmm. And Hilltop was in my first book, New England Neon, because it had, of course, that fabulous cactus sign that has now been, we'll just say, modified for the new development on the site.
1: Right.
0: And then it made an appearance in along Route 1, because, as you say, it is an absolute landmark on Route 1.
1: Now, there used to be a series of plaster cows in front of the hilltop.
0: Mm-hmm.
1: Now, I live in Newton, and right on Route 9, because there are several malls on Route 9, but there's the mall on Route 9 eastbound, Route 9 eastbound, that has a pink cow. And I'm wondering if that came from the hilltop's herd, or somebody just decided to put a pink cow there.
0: And I don't know the answer to that.
1: All right.
0: But I know that the hilltop cows were auctioned off, and I don't know where they went.
1: Okay, well, tell you what. It's 9:15. If you want to call in to speak with Susan, 617-254-1030 or 888-929-1030. Rob Brooks is here tonight. He'll be here next week as well. Shane needed vacation time. So when you call in, be nice to Rob, or else I'll be displeased. And we'll come back with Susan after a few messages. Time, 9:15. Temperature 69 degrees.
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1: Welcome back, everybody. Welcome to The Morgan Show. Hey, that's me. My guest this hour, Susan Brickman, has written a number of books, and they all kind of connect through New England. And she wrote a book on candlepin bowling, and they don't do that in California. They don't know anything about the small balls for throwing down the 60 feet 6 inches called a lane. Did you know the measurement, by the way, Susan?
0: I'm sure it's in the book. I thought 60 feet 6 inches was to the pitcher's mound. No?
1: And that is the coincidence, and I've used that as a trivia question for years, that both are identical in the measurement. From the mound to the plate, 60 feet 6 inches. From the foul line to the head pin, 60 feet 6 inches. But I digress. You have written books as well on candy, on Route 1, and your latest book. Let me pick it up so I can read it.
0: So you can show the audience.
1: So I can show images. See, images. I'm showing the audience of America. Yep. Faneuil Hall and Quincy Market. And what's your next book? You've written four. There's got to be a fifth one around the corner.
0: No, I've written five, and there's going to be a sixth one around the corner. Have I written five? Yes.
1: Then what book have
0: New England
1: left?
0: Neon.
1: That's
0: New
1: it.
0: England Neon, I think you left out.
1: I left that out. I apologize. But what's book six going to deal with?
0: The Freedom Trail.
1: Whoa. You mentioned that the last time I had you on, the Freedom Trail.
0: And yep, still plugging along. Yep.
1: All right, we will get into that a bit more deeply, whichever word you prefer. But Doreen from Chelsea has called in to speak to you. Doreen, welcome to the Morgan Show.
10: Hey, Doreen. Oh, a long time. I haven't been on your show, Morgan.
1: Well,
10: hi, I've heard
1: hi.
10: Her on your show before. Hi to Nancy. And if I'm not mistaken, your cat Gray.
1: He's on the table.
10: He's right here. Well, she does have wonderful information in the books about New England, I have to say. Wonderful.
0: Well, thank you.
10: For what I hear. And good luck on your next. Morgan.
1: Yes.
10: You're going to be having a birthday pretty soon in September. Am I right or wrong?
1: Let's not go into detail on that. Yeah, I am not one of the people that hides their age. If you know your history, I share my birthday with the Constitution of the United States. That is the date.
10: Yeah.
1: And I'm going to be 73 years old. I'm not hiding it. I'm not ashamed of it. I will be 73 just like Quinta McHale's PT boat.
10: You don't sound it.
1: Well, thank you. But what does somebody 73 sound like?
10: I don't know.
1: Okay.
10: I really can't say.
1: All right.
10: I have, if you mind, I have a candy story of my own.
1: Well, I've got a woman who has written a book about candy right here and now, so let's hear your question.
0: Let's hear it.
10: Well, my grandfather from Cambridge, he worked as a foreman at, I think, Duran's Candy, not Traff's. And he used to take home, second chocolates and, sugar daddy pops. I like the best, the caramel.
1: Right.
10: And all those other little candies like, those peppermints I didn't like, the little round dots, Walico, the coconut dark chocolate, because I like milk chocolate.
1: That was my favorite candy bar, the Walico bar.
10: I know, Walico. I remember. And, you know, second chocolates and everything in a box with no name on it, right?
1: Right.
10: But anyways, that's probably how I got overweight. I like the lollipop.
1: Okay.
10: But nevertheless, it was a fun time, a good remembrance, and I'm proud to say that he worked very hard as a foreman in those days, you know, and from Cambridge.
0: He worked at, you know. I'm sorry, Doreen. He worked at Durand's in Cambridge. Was that on, like, First Street, I think?
10: Or yes, maybe not. Close, because... Well, they lived in East Cambridge.
0: Or no?
10: Yeah. They lived in East Cambridge by the courthouse.
0: Okay. Cool.
10: Yeah. That was the, right on Main Street.
0: Yeah.
10: You know, whatever.
0: I mean, there were dozens and dozens of candy companies in Cambridge back in the day. So, yeah.
10: And I could be wrong. I could have a mental block, you know. But I think it was that one. Yes.
0: I'm not mistaken.
10: But I just wanted to get that in, you know.
1: All right, Doreen.
10: And
1: Doreen, if you have not got in your possession Susan's book on candy, please make an effort to get it. I've read it.
10: Yes.
1: I have one, so na na na. But the key is, because we are all from around here,
10: yes,
1: she pushes the memory button in our minds.
10: Yes.
1: And it's almost like you can have a taste of it. A Walico bar, a squirrel nut, the whoopie pie.
10: She
1: covered all of it. So if you can get your hands on her book.
0: It's called New England Sweets, and it talks about candy, but as Morgan said, it also talks about, you know, whoopie pies and Fig Newtons and Toll House cookies and ice cream.
10: Or whoopie pies, did they originate in Maine?
0: Yes and no.
10: Maine and
0: Pennsylvania both claim to be the originators.
10: I was going to say Pennsylvania too, but I didn't want to be
0: a fight going on. It's the official Maine state treat, and the story in Maine is that originated in 1926 in a bakery in Lewiston. So that's
10: Lewiston,
0: the story,
10: Maine. I've been there. Yes. Well,
0: yeah, the
10: thank you very
0: there.
10: Much.
0: Yeah.
1: And
0: yeah.
1: Doreen, it's
10: thank
1: full.
10: Thank you, Morgan.
1: Doreen, you're very welcome. It's full of photos.
0: Thank you.
1: Okay.
10: Yes.
1: All right, Doreen. Good
10: bye
1: night.
10: Bye-bye. And
1: bye
10: good
1: bye.
10: Bye.
1: Bye.
10: Thank you.
1: All right. We had another call, but that call went away. So if he wants to call back, because you'd already been screened, so your name was on my computer. But you're not there now, so... For anyone else who wants to do what Doreen did, 617-254-1030 or 888-929-1030. And what about the Freedom Trail piqued your interest and made you think, I could write a book about the Freedom Trail?
0: Well, there's so much to write about. Well, of course, Faneuil Hall is on the Freedom Trail, so I was thinking about the Freedom Trail as I wrote the Faneuil Hall Quincy Market book, because quite a few of the stories about Faneuil Hall relate to other sites on the Freedom Trail, right? So, there are stories about the old State House, which used to be a marketplace, and it was a marketplace before Faneuil Hall was built. And then the Old South Meeting House was often a place where public meetings were held when Faneuil Hall was too small. So there were a lot of connections in colonial Boston among all these sites, especially, you know, in the years leading up to the Revolution, and it just seemed like the natural complement, if you will, to Faneuil Hall and Quincy Market.
1: I'm betting elementary school, junior high, and high school, you get high marks in history. Fess
0: it could
1: up.
0: Be.
1: fess up a while ago.
0: fess up.
1: I know that has to be the case because I'm going to use me as an example. Of all the subjects that they taught at various levels of those three major levels of school, my favorite subject was history. Because, yeah, names and dates and specific information such as that fit me to a T and vice versa. Mm-hmm. And I see in you the same qualities. So tell the truth. You were good at history in your day. You still are.
0: You know, I was good. I did well in high school. But here's the thing about writing these books now, which is that I'm rediscovering all this history, and it's really just fascinating. And you know, living here, I think sometimes we forget how much history there is right outside our doors.
1: How true.
0: And just walking through downtown Boston, it's really, you know, it is astonishing how much history is just, you know, on Tremont Street and School Street and in the North End. I mean, I was just walking. I went to the Copps Hill Burying Ground today in the North End. And, you know, all those, you know, what are they, you know, 17... you know, gravestones from the 1700s. I mean, it's just remarkable history, just right out there in front of us. It's really so fascinating and so much fun to do the research now.
1: I am about to take a break, but I'm going to give you homework, okay?
0: Uh-oh.
1: In the 60s, because I used to live growing up, Mass and Tremont, at that intersection, 505 Mass Avenue. And about five blocks down Tremont, going toward Roxbury Crossing, the T used to have a subway, all the trolleys, Morgan, for the T there. That was their final stop. And similar to the end of the Boston College line, there were trolleys kept there. And I am sure there are photos of that. Your job, next time we speak or next time I have you on, whichever comes first, I want you to look at that photo or photos. Because I got to see that every day when I went to the Hyde School on Hammond Street. Because it was almost where Hammond Street comes into Tremont Street. And I can close my I've got my eyes closed right now, and I have a very clear image of that trolley barn stop. And now, because I've been ambling on, I'm 2 minutes late for my break. And it's your fault. So let me throw
0: my fault. Uh oh.
1: I'm blaming you. Let me throw it to Rob. Time and temperature, Rob. 9:32, 69 degrees.
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16: I'm Al Griffith with this quick check on the stories trending right now on WBZ News Radio 1030. One woman is dead, two other people recovering after they were caught in a rip current off Herring Cove Beach in Provincetown on Friday afternoon. A rescue team responded and was able to bring two of the three safely to shore, but officials say 81-year-old Nancy Gear of New York was rushed to the hospital in critical condition and later died. Police say a man who fell into the water at a quarry in Westford has died. The 21-year-old was found face down in the water at Merrill's Quarry off Tingsboro Road at around 1 a.m. Saturday. Officials remind the public that the quarry is dangerous and it's private property. Another fatality happened there 3 years ago. And a fatal shooting in Holyoke is under investigation. Authorities say a shot spotter activation went off in a business parking lot off of Newton Street early Saturday morning. Officers found a man with a gunshot wound. He was pronounced dead at the hospital. I'm Al Griffith.
1: Welcome back to the Morgan Show. And as I mentioned earlier, when you call in 617-254-1030 or 888-929-1030, Shane is off tonight and next week. But we've got the best pinch hitter in the business. Rob Brooks is at the controls, and if you call in, please be polite to Rob. I would appreciate that. My guest right now until the top of the hour is Susan Bregman, New England Neon, or Route 1, or Candlepin Bowling, or Faneuil Hall and Quincy Market, and candies and confections. Five. And by the way, Susan, you've tied me. I've written five.
0: I've tied you. Uh-oh.
1: You've tied me. And I'm being lazy. I have no intentions of doing another trivia book. So once your book on the Freedom Trail comes out.
0: I will be ahead.
1: You'll be ahead. And don't forget, we've got a date that's been in the offing for a decade to have a candlepin and bowling match. Now, I know what you're
0: doing. Well, it hasn't been a decade.
1: close to it. I know what you're doing. You know that every year that gets added to the weight, the advantage falls more and more in your court. Because a soon-to-be 73-year-old Morgan necessarily doesn't have the candlepin skills he once had. But I bet you I still could make it competitive.
0: I'm sure you can.
1: All right, so you keep in mind one day we're going to nail down that date.
0: Okay.
1: All right. How much research is necessary for you to make this next book come true?
0: The Freedom Trail book?
1: Yes.
0: Well, there's the research for yes. Just thinking how to answer this. Like all my books, my research is a combination of, you know, looking up, you know, there's some internet research involved, just kind of understanding what the general picture is. And, of course, a lot of my photographs come from online archives, like the Library of Congress has a remarkable photo archive. And so that's kind of, that lays the foundation. And then I like to, you know, kind of look at things for myself. That's why I was wandering through Copp's Hill Burying Ground today in the North End.
1: Okay.
0: And then talk to folks, talk to historians, talk to the people at the venues, talk to people who, you know, manage the Freedom Trail. And so it's a combination of, you know, in-person research and field work, basically walking around. And then, you know, just kind of looking at books and online reports and, you know, city archives and, you know, applications for historical status and, you know, things like that. So it's a combination.
1: You mentioned the Topsfield Burial Grounds.
0: Topps Hill.
1: I'm getting a memory flash to the movie The Thomas Crown Affair. And the scene with Faye Dunaway and Paul Burke, is that the same cemetery?
0: I believe it is, although I have to say I haven't really seen that version of the movie. But it's my understanding that the final scene or a scene toward the end is at the Copp's Hill Burying Ground, yeah, which is in the North End.
1: Right, well, there were two burial grounds. The one where it was indicated that it was up the Mass Pike a bit, and the one in the North End, which is like two blocks from Polcari's. And you were at the one that was basically two blocks away from Polcari's in the North End.
0: Yeah, by, you know, sort of uphill from the old North Church, yeah.
1: Right, correct. All right. I just wanted to give people at home.
0: And that's on the Freedom Trail.
1: How many people painted that red line that goes here, there, and everywhere?
0: I don't know. I need to talk to someone at Boston Public Works. But so if anyone's listening, give me a call.
1: Okay.
0: You know, it's funny because when they the Freedom Trail, I thought this was very interesting. The Freedom Trail was really pitched by a newspaper columnist in the 1950s. And
1: really?
0: Yeah, it was an idea to, you know, bring more tourists into Boston and make the tourist experience easier for them and sort of help them tie together the various historic sites that were all over downtown. The Charlestown sites, the Bunker Hill Monument and the USS Constitution were not on the Freedom Trail at the beginning. They were added, I think, in the 70s. But the Freedom Trail itself started in the late 50s. And at the beginning, they just had signs, like, you know, little, you know, just like street signs at the different sites. And then
1: this is the Old North Church.
0: Right.
1: Now, move along.
0: I think they called it Freedom Trail, Old right. North Church. And I think maybe they printed maps. But then someone came up, I think the first idea was to paint footprints on the ground.
1: Okay.
0: But then they came up with this, you know, idea for a red painted line. And now it's kind of a combo, right? Some parts it's still paint. Some parts it's red brick. And then under, I think it was the Walsh administration, they started using like thermoplastic, the same stuff they used to make, you know, like crosswalk signs and stuff.
1: Okay.
0: And, but it still looks like brick. So it's three different surfaces on the ground now. And sometimes you can see the transition from paint to brick or... You know, it's pretty fun if you start paying attention to it.
1: All right. Now, do you have, you mentioned that people could get in touch with you. Is there a web, computer, cloud location that if somebody wanted to send you a little tidbit of some FYI information that they could get to you through it?
0: Yes, they can go to my website, which is rednickel.com, red like the color, nickel like the coin, .com, and there's a contact form on the website, and they can send me a note.
1: Okay. And one quick question before I have to take another break. It's happened to me on a couple of occasions over the years I've been doing radio. I'm just wondering, have any of your former teachers, instructors from any level of schooling gotten in touch with you and say, I knew you could always do this as in any of the books?
0: I think no.
1: Oh, okay, fine. Tell you what, I will tell you a couple of stories next time that when we do lunch, because I'm not going to bore people on the air with it now. But if anybody wants to call in after this break, this will be the last roughly 10 minutes with Susan Bregman, author, here on BZ, 617-254-1030. Time and temperature, 945, 69 degrees.
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1: iHeartRadio. Okay, last segment with my friend Susan. Susan Brakeman is here. She's a very prolific writer. She's written a quintet of books, all circling around New England. If you would like to speak to her, she's only going to be here for another 8 minutes or so. 617-254-1030 or 888-929-1030. And I've always thought this about the candy that we're famous for. Today, I drove right by the Schraffs building in Charlestown.
0: Yep.
1: And Nancy, who's not from here, she's from Minnesota, and she's been here for a couple of decades, but she asked, what was special about that building? Because it looks so unique. And I said, they used to make candy that came in like a box of candy.
0: Yeah, boxed candy. Yeah.
1: Boxed candy. What else do you know about Schraffs?
0: Well, I know Schraffs was well known for its boxed candy, and that was they moved to Charlestown from downtown Boston, and that was one of the biggest candy factories around. I'm not sure whether it was bigger than the Necco factory or not, but it was certainly in that. That size range.
1: Right.
0: And, you know, and Mr. Schraft, what was his name? William Schraft was, he was a German immigrant, and he started by making gumdrops in the 1860s and then transitioned to chocolates at some point. And, the interesting thing about that company also is that they had a separate division for restaurants, and they had a lot of Schraft's restaurants, especially in New York.
1: Right.
0: And it was kind of for the, ladies who lunch crowd. And but Schraft's the candy company, I mean, they were just known for their dipped candies, and they had, women at the time mostly were the chocolate dippers. And they worked in the basement because that's where it was cooler, because, chocolate melts pretty easily. And that's always, in the years before refrigeration, You know, that was always a consideration. That's one of the reasons New England had such a successful confectionery industry, because our weather allowed chocolate making in particular for more months of the year. And, you know, factories still sometimes shut down in the summer, but in, you know, the farther down the Atlantic coast you went, the harder it was to make chocolate because it was warmer most of the year. So Schraft sort of traded on the, you know, kind of fancy chocolates, and they gave them kind of, you know, fake elegant names, like, you know, Frenchified names. And that was their, you know, that was their calling card, these

0: elegant boxed chocolates, bonbons. And then, you know, at some point they just, you know, the market changed and they couldn't compete anymore. And, you know, they went out of business.
1: A half hour ago, I think it was the caller that brought up the name Wally-Co. Now, if I remember correctly, I either learned this from you. I'm almost sure one of the previous times you were on, we talked about the man.

0: who owned the company that put out the Wallico bar, and they were famous for putting out ribbon candy, and they were located in the Brockton area. Can you speak to that?
1: Yeah, so the company was called F.B. Washburn, and it was originally started as a bakery by Frank Washburn. And then he sold his company, and somebody whose name I will remember in 1 minute.
0: Okay.
1: Here we go. Harry Gilson bought out Francis Washburn in the 1930s. He moved here from Brooklyn, moved to Brockton from Brooklyn, and he had no candy experience, but somehow he figured out he could run a candy company. And he bought it in the 30s, and sometime, no one seems to remember exactly when these Wallico bars were invented, but it seems like it was in the late 30s, and it was basically a chocolate-covered coconut bar.
0: Go ahead. Excuse me for 1 second. That bar was superior to the Mounds bar. Because I tried both. Now I'm what, 5, 6, 7 years old, but my nickel, and that's what candy cost in those days.
1: Yep.
0: If I went to a store with a nickel, 100 times out of 100 times, I would purchase the Wallico bar and just shun the Mounds, and the heck with Almond Joy. I wanted the Wallico bar. All right, you can go on.
1: No, and that was probably, you know, I don't know if they had a secret ingredient or they just had better marketing, better packaging, maybe because they were local and Mounds were made in Connecticut. I don't know. But, they were very popular here, and they had kind of a cult following.
0: I don't know why they stopped making them, darn it.
1: Yeah, they stopped making them supposedly because they acquired the company, the 7E company, that was also making ribbon candy. So they acquired their biggest competitor for ribbon candy and decided they wanted to focus on hard candy and not make chocolate anymore.
0: They were wrong.
1: And that decision, yeah, well, maybe, but that was their decision. And, no more Wallico bars.
0: Well, I got to say goodbye to you, but I have to give you this compliment. You know of what you speak. You know your trade. Whether we're talking Route 1 or we're talking Faneuil Hall, people, as you heard Susan speak to these different subjects, you heard her just come forth with deep information. And if you get your chance, get your hands on one or two of these books by Susan Bregman. And Susan, I got to say goodnight to you, but we will, as Joan Rivers used to say, we will talk.
1: I look forward to it, and thank you for inviting me back on your show.
0: Thank you, Susan. You take care now. Time and temperature on BZ. Oh, by the way, next, Stephen J. Rubin. Time and temperature, 9:58, 69 degrees.
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4: 68 degrees in Boston at 10 o'clock. Good evening, I'm Al Griffith, and here's what's happening. One woman is dead, two other people recovering after they were caught in a rip current off of Cape Cod Beach yesterday afternoon. Now, officials say the three were at Herring Cove in Provincetown when they got pulled out into the ocean by what's believed to be a rip current. A rescue team did respond and was able to bring two of the three safely to shore, but officials say the other woman, 81-year-old Nancy Gear of New York, was rushed to the hospital in critical condition, and she later died. Authorities saying that the risk for rip currents on Cape Cod this weekend are moderate. The USS Lincoln has been out to sea for more than 9 months now, patrolling the waters off the Iranian coast as the U.S. waged war with the Middle Eastern nation continues. There are reports of food shortages, plumbing problems, and declining mental health among the sailors on board. ABC's Stephen Portnoy has more from Washington, D.C.
5: But for a brief stop in Oman last month, the crew of the aircraft carrier, the USS Abraham Lincoln, hasn't seen a port of call since the ship left Guam last December, a record stretch at sea. The Navy's top civilian saying there have been a small number of mental health cases reported among the thousands of sailors and Marines on board. One sailor who went overboard was recovered earlier this month. The Military Times reports others have attempted to leap off the ship. The Secretary of the Navy saying in a statement, deployments are hard and war is hell.
4: Now, according to official reports, the USS Lincoln has been at sea for more than 260 consecutive days. A fatal shooting in Holyoke is under investigation. Authorities say a shot spotter activation went off in a business parking lot near 107 Newton Street early this morning. Officers found a man with a gunshot wound. Paramedics began life-saving measures, and he was rushed to the hospital but was later pronounced dead. The nation's top Gaelic Games athletes are in Canton this weekend for the USGAA Nationals. Here's WBZ's Kyle Bray.
6: Over 100 teams from across the country and beyond and 2,500 athletes are competing at the fields of the Irish Cultural Center in Canton as it hosts the annual USGAA Nationals. The tournament brings together the four big traditional Irish sports, men's and women's Gaelic football, hurling, and camogie, the name for women's hurling. Paul Keane is the chair of USGAA and says the games have grown a lot in the U.S. in recent years. About 70% of their players are American-born.
7: Of the 70% American-born, about half of them came through youth programs in the traditional cities. The other half picked it up in their 20s, in their 30s. Never had it or never came across it as a teenager, as a youth. Saw it somewhere or came across it somewhere or had friends playing it. Came out and tried it and loved it and stayed playing it.
6: Ryan Bishop is one of them and president of the Houston Gaels. While he loves the sports themselves, he says the community is a huge part of it all.
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4: 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Traffic on the threes with Jack Hart.
9: Well, thank you, Al. Got a little bit of a crash southbound inside the Tip O'Neill Tunnel. Looks like it's just around the Purchase Street ramp, so you want to watch out for it. Just causing a little bit of a delay. Just be aware. Traffic is moderate to light out there. Otherwise, downtown looking fairly good. Inbound on Storrow Drive, short delay at Leverett Circle, Lower Decker Route 93, Zakim Bridge, Tobin Bridge, Sumner and Callahan Tunnels, and the Ted Williams Tunnel, all doing well. Otherwise, traveling right now on Braintree to Boston on the expressway, no trouble. Down to the south, things in good shape. Out in Central Mass, no troubles there, and up to the north, things look good. I'm Jack Hart, WBZ, traffic in the threes.
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11: Now the four-day WBZ AccuWeather forecast with Carl Erickson.
12: Mainly clear and comfortable tonight. Low 63 in Boston, 50s in the suburbs. Sunshine followed by a few afternoon clouds tomorrow, becoming breezy later on with a high of 79. Then cloudy and more humid tomorrow night with a couple of showers late. Low 68. Mostly cloudy, cooler, but still humid on Monday with a shower or two around. High 71 to 75. Partly to mostly sunny on Tuesday. Nice and a bit warmer. High 78. I'm AccuWeather meteorologist Kai Erickson, WBZ, Boston's News Radio.
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11: Red Sox getting back on the winning track in Pittsburgh tonight on a beauty from Sonny Gray, shutting out the Pirates 4-0 the final. New England Revolution, though, they lose in Toronto tonight. 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
15: Now, if I said I want you all to hum the James Bond theme, I'm going to say 80% of you are doing it. Or, if I said, hum those repeating four notes that begin the Twilight Zone. Doody-doodle, doody-doodle, doody-doodle, doody-doodle. How many of you join me? I'm going to say about 80%. For the next 2 hours, we're going to be talking with a man who has written books about Bond. And if I'm not mistaken, he's written two books on the Twilight Zone. His name is Stephen J. Rubin. He's been on BZ with me in the past. And welcome back, Stephen.
16: Always a pleasure to be here, Morgan. Always have fun.
15: Thank you. Now, I know when I say books on Bond, that is accurate, but Twilight Zone, how many books have you written?
16: Well, actually, I've written six books on Bond, four editions of the James Bond movie encyclopedia, but just the one on the Zone. I did the Twilight Zone encyclopedia, which is like multiple books because it took years to put together. Right. But, a lot of fun and had great response to both books, which are both available on Amazon if you're inclined to get a nice gift book for anybody or for yourself.
15: Well, I have them. Nah. So let's talk about Bond. Have they narrowed down the field of people that they might finally say you are the next Bond? How does that stand?
16: Well, it's almost paralleling MI6 in terms of secrecy. It's being conducted under a definite cloak of silence. Early on, 2 years ago, Aaron Taylor Johnson, who is an actor who's been around, done a number of movies, kind of like Daniel Craig had done movies, but nobody really knew who he was.
15: Right.
16: He was being touted, but I think that's cooled down. Frankly, there hasn't been a peep out of the I used to say out of the broccoli camp, but that has changed. As a lot of your listeners know, the broccolis no longer control the creative

0: of bond. It's passed from the family to Amazon. So now we're dealing with corporate, and I'm sure there are many hands in the pot. I'm sure Jeff Bezos probably has a hand in it. But it's a very... it's a very sensitive time for bond because they've got to choose the right bond. And they got very lucky with Daniel Craig. You know, we have to go all the way back to 2006. So that's 20 years ago that Daniel Craig made his debut. And he carried the banner for James Bond all those years and did really...
1: Five movies. And the key is, in the beginning... nobody wanted him, or at least he was, the fan base did not want him. But
0: he was derided as the blonde Bond. We disparaged him. Who is this schmo? And five minutes into Casino Royale, we were sold. And then he had that chase sequence where he's chasing the bomber across those construction cranes in Madagascar.
1: That was amazing. Oh my God. That was amazing.
0: I mean, Daniel Craig put everything into those roles. Even though some of the movies are not my favorites, I think that he was always good. And he was the Bond for the time. And that's another thing that is very critical. You have to pick a Bond for the time. Now, if you watch the last five movies, it's all about international terrorism, which kind of parallels the real world. You know, who's funding these various groups? And there's no fun in games anymore in James Bond movies. It's deadly serious. And you can't have a lighthearted Roger Moore or a glib Pierce Brosnan. You got to have a guy who's just no BS, and that was Daniel. And so now it's 20 years later. The world has probably gotten a lot worse. I think we're still in deadly serious time. I don't see them going back to any type of lighthearted Bond movie anytime soon because I think it would be rejected. Even in rewatching the Roger Moore era, which was very successful, going from 73 to 85, so that 12-year period, those movies don't work for me anymore because they're too lighthearted. They don't really reflect the Bond we know from Daniel. So it is. It's very challenging. They've got to find the right Bond. My prediction is it will be somebody you don't know too much about, which makes perfect sense because we're talking about a secret agent.
1: Well, I'm going to say one thing. The most, and I'm picking my words carefully, gut-wrenching scene of when, you know, find Sean Connery and Goldfinger lying on the table while the laser beam is slowly but surely about to split him in two. Okay, memorable scene. But it pales in comparison with Daniel Craig in the chair with no bottom.
0: That's what we call an oi moment.
1: Oh, my goodness. And every man right now that saw that scene and that's listening gave an involuntary cringe. And the fact that that scene, Daniel Craig, obviously, in great pain, could get off a line, could just go a little bit to the left, I have an itch. I mean...
0: That scene was so outrageous that it needed something like that to lighten the load. It's one of the best scenes in the movie and certainly memorable. By the way, having gone through that, I think any of us males would probably have to go through 6 months of recovery. But this being a James Bond movie, he's in bed with his girl like 20 minutes later.
1: Yeah, and the key is pick the men who have been Bond. Sean Connery, Roger Moore, I'm not even going to say Mr. Lazenby's first name, Pierce Brosnan, Timothy Dalton. Pick any of them and have them do that exact same scene. I don't think they could have the acting chops that it would take to come close to Daniel Craig's scene. How do you feel about that?
0: I 100%. I mean, Sean Connery was always my favorite all through the years, but Daniel Craig really brought us into contemporary times.
1: Yes.
0: going from a disparaged Bond to King Bond, and I think he was great, and he's great. And Casino Royale gets 5 stars out of 5 stars for me, and only a couple Bond movies do that. Going back to Goldfinger, yes, 5 stars. From Rush Right. with Love, 5 stars. But Casino Royale set a very high bar, and I really love that Bond movie, as we all did.
1: All right, let me take a break. Open up the phone lines. If you want to call in and talk a Twilight Zone episode, here's the man who can handle your conversation. Obviously, if you want to talk about Bond, James Bond. Same number, 617-254-1030 or 888-929-1030. And we're going to be doing this for 2 hours. And believe me, I could keep Stephen all to myself for that amount of time, but I won't. Time? Sure, it's 10:15. 68 degrees.
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3: There are some decisions most of us recognize as important, but only after enough time has passed. 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

0: Sean Barry and Monty Norman, together they have created the most memorable piece of music from movie history. I know about the Star Wars theme. I know about Superman. Da da da da da da da da da. Does not compare with that bit of music you just heard. And I'm going
1: to
0: ask.
1: And I think I didn't want to interrupt Morgan, but I have to say this. You know, I interviewed John Barry back in the 70s, and I asked him about the theme. And it turns out that Monty Norman had written a theme, and they weren't happy with it. So Albert R. Broccoli and Harry Saltzman, the two producers, asked John Barry, who was a prominent musician at that time. He had a band called the John Barry Seven, early rock and roll. If he would write something. Now, John told me he never saw Dr. No. He was just handed a timing sheet with a need for a minute 20, and he pulled a piece of music and adjusted it from a little orchestra, when there's no speaking voice. No, not a speaking voice. It's an instrumental. Excuse me. It's an instrumental called Bee's Knees. Bee's Knees was a John Barry 7 instrumental, and it had a little plucked guitar refrain, you know, dun-da-da-da-dun-da-da, and he added whatever he needed to add, and it became the famous Bond theme. It's crazy. It's like the Twilight Zone theme. The composer of the Twilight Zone did not compose that for the Twilight Zone. It was just music that the CBS music editor got from Europe, kind of as library stuff that they could plug into shows. And it just goes to show you that inspiration can come from anywhere.
0: Well, you and I both know a lot of men driving down the highway, if it's pretty much clear road ahead, are humming that theme as they hold the steering wheel. I've done it, I'll admit it, and that's when you know you've got something.
1: Well, I'll go you one better. This goes back to my 20s. I'd see a pretty girl in a car, and I'd start chasing her, and then I'd slow down and say to myself, discipline, 007.
0: Discipline.
1: Now, in those days, I did...
0: So many people listening right now don't know from what movie that comes, but that's from Thunderball.
1: And actually, it's from Goldfinger.
0: Oh, my mistake. You were right.
1: Yes, Bond has taken his Aston Martin to Switzerland. He's driving down the road, Chase. He's kind of slowly following Goldfinger's Rolls Royce because he put a little homing device in the back of it. And he's watching it on his little pre-GPS. By the way, first reference to something that would later become our ubiquitous GPS things. That was first featured in Goldfinger. And then, of course, Tilly Masterson's Mustang goes racing by. She's in a convertible, gorgeous. And then he starts chasing her and then slows down and said those immortal words.
0: And he was technically responsible for the pair of the Masterson sisters.
1: Because both of them died on his watch. It's true.
0: One was painted gold. I would think our last meeting would have taught you a lesson. Goldfinger to Bond. Anyway, let's take our first call. And she could be on either subject, but I think she wants to do Twilight Zone. Good evening, Allison.
2: Oh, yeah, well, I could do both. That's true. And probably not as well as your guest, but I can do both. I just wish Daniel Craig, we talked to Ossie before, I just didn't like him. A couple of the films are great, Skyfall, Casino Royale, but I just didn't like him. He's too British looking, and we already covered that. And the last time we were talking, about, you know, I was thinking Tom Hardy, but he's too old now. I love him, but he's too old. So who knows what they're gonna do, you know, right? I'm probably expecting the worst from a choice.
0: Who would you like? I know you know movies well. What actor has all the ingredients needed to play Bond?
2: I don't know. I haven't been following recurrent stuff lately. I've only seen a couple movies this whole year in theaters. So I think Carl Urban might have been a good Bond at one point, but he's a little too old, too.
0: What about Hugh Jackman, I heard mentioned?
2: Oh, he's way too old, isn't he? I'm sorry.
1: You can. It's like with all the discussion about Idris Elba. Idris Elba is a fine actor, but he's also over 50. You can't start your Bond career over 50. You got to be in your 30s to like Daniel Craig. And like I said, there's probably a lot of actors. I'm with you. I don't go to a lot of current movies because there's not a lot of current movies I want to see. I kind of follow actors more on television who have interesting reputations, but I'd like to see somebody who's a little mysterious. But, you know, going back to 1962 when Albert R. Broccoli and Harry Saltzman cast Sean Connery, one of their, one of their requirements for James Bond is he had to be good with his fists. He had to be able to throw a good punch. And, you know, there's been some wild talk of actors like Timothy Chalamet.
2: I
1: said, come on, guys, these are boys. This guy would probably fall over throwing a punch. It's got to be somebody who could really throw a punch, and that's not the punchline.
0: I'll give you a wild one. Joel Silver, 20, 25 years ago, was thinking of, are you seated? Eddie Murphy to be the next James Bond.
2: No.
0: Everybody groan together, please.
1: You know, Bond, it's just like Bond can't be not British or Australian or Canadian or whatever. He has to be a Commonwealth actor, and he can't be a funny man. You can't cast, you know, I think that was a bit of a joke. And then, of course, there's all the talk about why can't we have a female James Bond?
0: We had
1: a female 007 in No Time to Die because that was simply her designation. She wasn't James Bond. But I think the whole point of James Bond is you got to have James Bond. You can't have Jane Bond. I'm sorry.
2: I think Charlize Theron was kind of like a James Bond in Atomic Blonde. I just love that movie. I don't know. I've given that last Bond was so bad. No Time to Die. It just went out. The opening was good, you know, and she's a daughter of Spectre, and then Rami Malek's villain was really cool. But then when the kid came in and all that, I just went, oh, this is it for that movie, and it just went nowhere.
0: You don't need James Bond being a father. You don't.
2: No.
0: That just destroys the image.
2: Whoever came up with that at the writers' conference, they should have done the Seed of Destruction or whatever, you know, like Austin Powers or something, you know, where they just, well, actually that's from Thunderball, you know, where they just hit something and they get electrocuted in the chair or something. Because I think, what if he had a kid? That would have been it, you know. But I mean, just awful.
1: Sometimes the ideas sound good, like for instance, bringing back Blofeld. But making him James Bond's stepbrother?
2: Yeah, that was just weird retconning. What was that all about?
1: It's
2: that
1: just didn't make any weird. Sense. It just doesn't make a lot of sense. And I think we need to get a smarter writer. As I tell everybody, it's much more difficult now to come up with a unique, fun James Bond movie because everybody's been stealing your thunder. Tom Cruise does it in the Mission Impossible series. Matt Damon did it in the Bourne series, and car chases. You can't have an anemic car chase. You're going to be compared to Fast and the Furious. They do things with cars which are impossible.
2: Yeah, the only action movie I liked all year was Mortal Kombat 2 because Carl Urban was being good, you know, and really funny too. Though he's kind of channeling.
1: I'm a big Carl Urban fan. I thought his. His Éomer in Lord of the Rings was fabulous, and also his Doc Bones in the Star Trek.
2: He was perfect. Yeah, he was perfect. Yeah, you know, it's just. But I've lost. I just watched the old ones over and over so many times. Especially Only Twice. Morgan's and his favorite, and it's my favorite too. So I've seen it so many times. It's just absurd. But man, if you look at all the political correctness, they would never know. You know, like it starts out with.

0: you know, why did Chinese women feel taste different and all that? You know, we at the beginning, and then
1: you couldn't say a line like that now.
0: I know, but that's depressing. Why can't, oh, whatever. And the thing when he's with the Japanese guy, you know, he's saying, like, you know, men in Japan, men, you know, come first, women come second, and we won't do the Austin Powers joke. But,
2: By the way, you know, I hate to give any credit to the AI creators these days that are pummeling the airwaves, but there's a very funny video making the rounds now where Sean Connery goes around slapping all the female villains of history, you know, starting with the Wicked Witch of the West from The Wizard of Oz. He just slaps her out of frame. Sharon Stone from Basic Instinct, and it's really funny.
1: I haven't seen any of that.
0: You know, it would have been great, though, but at the time he was considered, it was Timothy Dalton time and then Pierce Brosnan. But Sam Neill, who just died, I loved him, and he would have been a great Bond. I think he would have been an absolutely great Bond.
1: Would have been a good choice.
0: Yeah.
1: Back in the day.
0: Yeah, yeah.
1: Pre-Jurassic Park, I think that would have been a good choice.
0: Oh, yeah, yeah. But that was, you know, that was around the same time as Timothy Dalton and all that. I think Timothy Dalton was great.
2: One of the actors who's been getting some attention, and I haven't watched the whole film, but the actor who plays Frankenstein on the latest Frankenstein movie, Jacob Elordi.
0: Yeah, Jacob Elordi, yeah. He's very tall. He's super tall, though.
2: Very tall actor. He might be too tall for Bond. But maybe not. I mean, interestingly, Timothy Dalton was the tallest Bond. I think Timothy Dalton is 6'5".
1: I don't remember him being that tall.
0: No. Maybe the girls were taller, but I mean, Diablo. Okay. But the thing is, I heard this thing recently that the people considering about Bond somebody said they don't want Elordi. It's like people are campaigning for Elordi, and they said we're not going to choose Elordi, which I think is a weird thing to do. Before they've even decided, you know.
1: All right, Allison, I've got to take a break. So, unfortunately, sure. I'm waving goodbye to you.
0: Okay, be seeing you. Patrick McGoohan would have made a great Bond, but he was too, you know how he was. He couldn't do it because he didn't want to be boozing it up and romancing the girls all the time.
1: That would have been a perfect yep. cast. Thank
0: Back
1: you,
0: in the
1: Allison.
0: Day. Okay, be seeing you. Bye.
1: Bye-bye. Be seeing you. All right, everybody. Pat, you'll be next after the news. Others, 617-254-1030. Use the phone pretty, please. Time and temperature, 10:32. Sorry, Rob. And 68 degrees.
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8: I'm Al Griffith with this quick check on the stories trending right now on WBZ News Radio 1030. Police say a man who fell into the water at a quarry in Westford has died. The 21-year-old was found face down in the water at Merrill's Quarry off Tingsborough Road at around 1 a.m. on Saturday. Officials remind the public that the quarry is dangerous and is private property. Another fatality happened there 3 years ago. A Taunton Wine and Bar is a finalist in a contest that could net $100,000. Here's WBZ's Emma Friedman.
9: When Talisa Proctor entered her restaurant, Talisa's on Main, for the Shift 4 Rescue Mission contest, she wasn't sure if she'd make the cut, but then she received a phone call.
10: And they called in like, this is John Taffer, and I'm like, no, it's not. I was like, what is this?
9: John Taffer, who hosts the show Bar Rescue, is promoting the contest, and he actually stopped by her restaurant in Taunton to meet her and let her know that she was one of the finalists and the only one here in Massachusetts.
10: I was like, so excited and shocked.
8: I'm Al Griffith.
1: We're back with Stephen J. Rubin, and we're talking Bond primarily, but the conversation is still open to you to bring up the Twilight Zone, Rod Serling's Twilight Zone. And on that note, let's go to Walpole and speak to Pat. Good evening, Pat.
11: Good evening, Morgan. How are you?
1: I am fine.
11: Excellent.
1: I'm so
11: glad to be talking to you. And my subject of choice is going to be James Bond. I got a little piece of Bond trivia for you guys, and I was wondering if maybe I could tickle your brains with this interesting piece of factoid trivia. It's very, I discovered it just the other month. It's wild. Okay, let me take you back. 007, James Bond, The Spy Who Loved Me.
1: Okay.
11: The guy that they hired to do the lighting for the movie, he was very, very good at his job, but he was getting old at this point in his life, and his eyes were starting to fade. So the piece of trivia is, and I'd like to ask you guys, I bet you guys, maybe one of you might know the answer to this. Who did they hire pro bono to replace the guy to light the movie, The Spy Who Loved Me? Now, I'll give you a huge hint. This is a world-renowned filmmaker, and I have been obsessed with him since last Christmas. I've been watching all of his movies dozens of times whenever I could get the chance. And he's so well-known that you would have no idea that you would put his name onto a Bond film uncredited. So if you go and you watch the movie and the credits start to roll, his name does not pop up. The original guy's name pops up, and they had to pat him on the shoulder and say, you know, you did a good job. You're all set. They sent him home, and they hired this guy pro bono because he lived right up the road from the studio of where they were making it. Now, look, that movie was shot in a few different locations, but primarily when it was shot on a film studio set, who did they get uncredited to light The Spy Who Loved Me?
1: I don't know, but I know it's got to be a name from 1977-ish. Stephen.
2: Yeah, that means he's probably in his 80s now if he's alive. This is a really good question. I have to say that I don't have a clue. I was going to say Christopher Nolan, but he would be way too young for that. So who is it?
11: Good guess. I'm glad that you guys aren't looking it up on your phones right away and trying to, but I'm glad that you're taking the old college try.
1: Pat,
11: so believe it or not.
1: Pat, if you know me, I never cheat.
11: Good,
1: I know,
11: good.
1: I know
11: okay.
1: That's an option, but I never
11: hopefully
1: do that.
11: I get to meet you someday. I'm so excited. Hopefully I get to meet you someday. But I'm glad you don't cheat. Neither do I. I'm usually a books kind of guy,
1: Pat,
11: you know, brain smart.
1: Pat, before you reveal, my producer, who's pretty into pop culture, made a very good guess. He said it in my headphones. James Cameron?
11: No, that is a really good guess, but I really do appreciate that guess. That is a good guess. I love his movies, too. So, believe it or not, right? You guys ready? Believe it or not, they got Stanley Kubrick to light The Spy Who Loved Me between finishing Barry Lyndon and before he started production, pre-production on The Shining. So it's kind of wild because, like, I've been watching his movies dozens of times since Christmas, and oh my God, I've been so obsessed with them. So when the summer ends, the next few books that I'm going to start reading are all the Stanley Kubrick books. And just a casual piece of trivia, he lived so close to the studios that were making the Bond films at the time when The Spy Who Loved Me was getting made, that he would just waltz on set, and he would always, you know, give a suggestion here and there. And obviously, he's top dog. He already conquered the film landscape. And believe it or not, he lent a hand and didn't take a dime from the studio just to help the movie look the way it looks. And it's so overlooked, you know, whenever you watch a movie, you sort of like, you never really focus on how it's lit and why those choices are made for certain lights in certain rooms and certain areas. It's fantastic. And, you know, with his expertise and with as many films that he had under his belt at the time and before The Shining, I mean, come on. So it's kind of funny how if you ever wanted to do a Kubrick marathon, you could do a one-off and do The Spy Who Loved Me in between Barry Lyndon and The Shining and have yourself a little bit of a blast. But yeah, dude, crazy, right? I read that
1: good
11: just the other month.
1: Thank you for that.
11: Yeah, absolutely. Now, don't get me wrong. I love The Twilight Zone, too. And I just wanted to call you with a piece of Bond trivia. But I used to be obsessed with James Bond when I was a kid. And I was also really obsessed with The Twilight Zone, too. But one came before the other. I was obviously, you know, into James Bond before I started getting into the scary, creepy kind of stuff that the Twilight Zone was throwing at me at that point in my life. But man, I mean, those were some golden years in my youth. I'm telling you, dude. But yeah, it's kind of crazy. So yeah, go ahead, rewatch The Spy Who Loved Me, and keep in mind one of the greatest film directors who ever lived, Stanley Kubrick, helped light that movie and didn't even want to go credited in the film. He just lent his expertise, completed the job, and all said and done, one of the greatest love songs ever written, the theme to The Spy Who Loved Me. Oh, my God, it's so good.
2: I just Googled, and it says that, fun facts, Stanley Kubrick helped with the lighting of the super tanker scene in The Spy Who Loved Me. During production, cinematographer Claude Renoir's eyesight was slipping.
11: Claude Renoir.
2: Production designer Ken Adam turned to friend and collaborator Stanley Kubrick, and they worked together, of course, on Dr. Strangelove, who did uncredited work on the scene's lighting. Jaws' teeth were designed by Katharina Kubrick, the stepdaughter of Stanley Kubrick.
11: I didn't know that. Oh, my God.
1: Pat, thank you for that bit of history.
11: Yeah. Absolutely. Morgan White Jr., I love you. I'm so glad you're still on the radio. I'm so happy to talk to you on the phone. Love you guys. Thank you so much for going back in time to one of my all-time favorites when I was a kid. I love James Bond. I love The Twilight Zone, too. But it sounds like it's already off to a great start of the show. It looks, sounds like everything's going fantastic. I hope you have a great rest of your night. Have a great weekend, guys. Love you. Take care. Bye-bye.
1: Pat, thank you. Bye-bye.
2: Bye-bye.
1: Stephen, now you've got another arrow in your quiver.
2: You know, the thing about the world of Bond, if you're talking about a movie series that's 64 years old, actually, and the facts just keep coming. I mean, you've got more facts always popping up and interesting people who came to the set, did things. That was a new one on me, so thank you. Thank you, Patrick. That was good.
1: But it must have been known because you looked it up. So somebody had to factor that in to make it look upable.
2: Well, you know the world now. Everything is available online. There's very few mysteries left. Although I have to tell you, you know, with all these new AI programs, ChatGPT, etc.,
1: right.
2: I did ask the question. I typed into it very carefully, what came first, the chicken or the egg? And I got a 3-page essay. It was quite interesting.
1: Wonderful. Now, I have a break coming up in a couple of minutes, but I'm not going to narrow it down to one. Give me your three favorite James Bond themes from 62 to present.
2: Well, I love the Goldfinger theme. That's always been a favorite. I also love the Thunderball theme, Tom Jones.
1: Right.
2: I have to say that I like Billie Eilish's theme very, very much as well on the latest Bond. There are so many for different eras. For years, the Paul McCartney theme from Live and Let Die was a favorite.
1: Yeah.
2: And then the Duran Duran theme from A View to a Kill, which, by the way, is the only theme ever to be number one on the charts.
1: Yes,
2: that's a fact.
1: That is a fact. And I will say this. My favorite, it used to be Goldfinger, but Gladys Knight doing License to Kill.
2: Oh, yeah. That's a really good one, too. Yeah, there have been some great ones. I mean, the thing about the Bond movies is they just plugged into some really cool music. Patrick mentioned the theme from The Spy Who Loved Me.
1: Right.
2: Carly Simon's theme, which was just
1: Marvin
2: so...
1: Hamlisch, yeah.
2: Yeah. No, of course. Of course.
1: And I'm going to tell you a quick aside, then I'm going to take a break. The License to Kill theme. I had a couple of jobs at the same time. Around that time, and one of them, I was a DJ at a strip club, and I choreographed one of the dancers to doing what's called a floor show to License to Kill. And
2: now, how about that for a feather in your cap?
1: Oh my goodness, take me back, please. Anyway, let me do a time and temperature check to get out of this. Welcome to the Morgan Show. We're taking a break. Time 10:46, temperature 68 degrees.
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1: Welcome back, everybody. We're talking, yes, James Bond, but we've kind of left Twilight Zone in the dust. And Stephen has written the guide, episode 1 to 5 years later, episode whatever the number would happen to be, listing a synopsis of every Twilight Zone episode, the major personalities that starred in that episode, and it's ironic, it's almost like Star Search, from the standpoint that almost all the all the Twilight Zone episodes had people who would make their mark in television series and movies, and they were just beginning their career. And Stephen, could you rattle off just three names that match what I just said?
2: Burgess Meredith, Jack Klugman, Keenan Wynn, Robert Redford, Charles Bronson, James Coburn, so many. I have to tell you, by the way, you know, the Twilight Zone is always with us. In fact, when I signed the books, when I signed the Twilight Zone Encyclopedia, I would say the sun never sets on the Twilight Zone, which is true. It's always on the air somewhere.
1: Right.
2: But everybody's been talking about this horror movie recently that's been making all the money. It's called Obsession. I'm sure you've heard about it.
1: Right.
2: It costs under $1 million, and it's grossed over $300 million or over $400 million. It's a true phenom. But you know what? It's basically a Twilight Zone episode. The concept of be careful what you wish for dates back to 1962, one of the one-hour episodes, which is called I Dream of Jeannie. And if you catch one of the hours, by the way, over the years, the one-hour episodes have been a bit disparaged, just like Daniel Craig was disparaged as being bloated and basically, you know, not the half-hour classic. But there are many one-hour episodes in that fourth season that are terrific. And
1: I think of Cliffordville. That's my favorite.
2: Oh yeah,
1: with Julie Newmar as Miss Devlin.
2: Right, right. And that wonderful actor whose name is suddenly escaping me, who plays the villain, who was later convicted of, I think he later murdered his wife and then committed suicide. It was a very sad, tragic story. He was in an earlier episode. In fact, while we're talking, so I don't sound like an idiot, I'm going to look it up. Of late, I think his name was...
1: Yes.
2: His name was Albert Salmi.
1: Yes.
2: Albert Salmi, as the Twilight Zone fans will remember, was also in an episode where he's about to be hung, and his body disappears, and all of a sudden he shows up in a modern city, right, having survived being hung. And it's, Albert Salmi always played a really good bad guy.
1: And he was a major star. Twilight Zone was at the beginning of his career, but he went on to do some major movies. He was all over episodic TV, Wagon Train, and obviously Twilight Zone. And he made a name for himself.
2: You know, Twilight Zone gave character actors the chance to really excel. You know, these are actors

that, by the way, just looking up Salmi in my encyclopedia, he was in Richard Brooks' adaptation of The Brothers Karamazov. He was in the bravados with Gregory Peck. You're right. He did a lot of movies and television shows. He was on Dallas for a year. There's just a lot of good actors who never got a chance to star. I mean, look at Burgess Meredith. Burgess Meredith for years was pretty much a second banana. I mean, we all

0: as Mick, you know, the manager of or the trainer for Rocky. But in the Twilight Zone, he got to play leads in four episodes. He and Jack Klugman both got four episodes. And John Anderson, I think, also got four episode leads. But these were some of our finest character actors, and they got such a great chance to star in some very memorable episodes. When people ask me, what's my favorite Twilight Zone episode, I always point out Burgess Meredith as Mr. Bemis, this very meek bank clerk who no one will allow to enjoy his passion, which is reading. He can't read at work. He can't read at home. His wife drives him crazy. So the only place he can read is he goes into the bank vault every day at lunchtime, has a sandwich, and reads in the bank vault. He actually closes the door to get some peace. Well, it's a Twilight Zone episode. So what happens? The world ends, and now everything is ruins. And I'm not going to spoil it for anybody, but it's a great episode. It's called Time Enough at Last.
1: Right. And the local station here, that's part of the network of MeTV, what they have been doing just for summer, they have been taking quick clips of various TV shows that they have. Like, you see Art Carney, who was a bird watcher as a character, Ed Norton, with binoculars around his neck about to sit in the park and watch birds. Or the Joker, played by Cesar Romero in Batman, about to escape the pen by pitching in a softball game and get sprung over the wall. And you see Burgess Meredith in the episode you just described, where he's just so happy to be surrounded by these books that he now has all the time in the world to read. Oh, there you go. And
0: no spoilers.
1: No spoilers. I'll stop there. As a matter of fact, I will stop there. I'm about to take a break for news. You want to call in? There's a line available to you. Kevin and Bob, we will get to you right away after the news hit. Got it? Good. Time and temperature, 10:57. I know Miss Midgen early, Rob. And 68 degrees.
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0: 68 degrees in Boston at 11 o'clock. Good evening. I'm Al Griffith, and here's what's happening. Police say a man who fell into the water at a quarry in Westford has died. The 21-year-old was found face down in the water at Merrill's Quarry off Tingsboro Road at around 1 a.m. this morning. Now, police say he died from injuries that he received in that fall. An investigation is underway. Officials are reminding the public that that quarry is very dangerous and is on private property. Another fatality happened at that same quarry 3 years ago. Hawaii is feeling the effects of Hurricane Lala, the first hurricane to impact the islands in 155 years. ABC meteorologist Niku Kazuri is tracking the storm as it roars through the Pacific with gusty winds, waves, and rain.
1: It's not a direct hit. It's actually the rain bands that are hitting the big island right now and the outer rain bands that are hitting the other islands. So this will continue at least for the next few days as it continues its track further southwest through the ocean. But we're talking about some wind speeds anywhere up to 75 miles per hour. Again, this will weaken because it has made landfalls.
0: Now, flooding due to pouring rain is one of the biggest threats to the state. Governor Josh Green warning residents to stay home and off the roads during flooding conditions. Police in Virginia have arrested a 19-year-old in connection with a shooting today that left five people injured. No one died in the shooting, although one victim did sustain critical injuries. Chesterfield County Police announcing the arrest of Cameron Harris of Henrico, Virginia. They found him hiding in a closet on campus this afternoon, and authorities say that he was not a student at the university. Police say they obtained eight felony warrants for his arrest, including malicious wounding and use of a firearm in commission of a felony. Only one person injured, a 20-year-old, was a student. The other victims range in age from 17 to 23. Summer camps are typically filled with children this time of year, but one in Sharon is carving out some time for seniors. Here's WBZ's Jared Brosnan.
2: Seniors get the spotlight 2 weeks out of the summer at the Salvation Army's Camp Wonderland. 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
5: 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Very special people.
2: Alma L. Harris has been making the trip down to Camp Wonderland for decades and says it's one of her favorite weeks of the year.
4: You're around the trees, you're around nature. 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And then you play bingo every day. Nice prizes.
2: From Sharon, I'm Jared Brosnan, WBZ Boston's News Radio.
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6: Well, thank you, Al. A little bit of trouble on not really trouble, on Storrow Drive right now, eastbound and westbound. We've got some delays right around the Mass Ave area and the Fenway area. We've got an event letting out at Fenway Park that's tying up Storrow Drive there a little bit, just a little bit. It's going to ease out before long. It's also tying up Commonwealth Avenue and Beacon Street and roads in and around the Fenway. It'll all start to ease out before you know it. Otherwise, downtown is looking good. Lower deck of Route 93 onto the Sagan Bridge into the Tip O'Neill Tunnel. Just a little bit of traffic right now. Braintree, an earlier crash we had southbound inside the Tip O'Neill Tunnel. Well, they're still doing a little cleanup, but all the delays have gone. Traveling Braintree to Boston on the expressway, things look good. Down to the south, no major issues. Central Mass, things are in okay shape. It is, I'm Jack Hart, WBZ, traffic on the threes.
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0: Now the four-day WBZ AccuWeather forecast with Carl Erickson.
8: Dry and quiet weather through tonight with a clear sky on the comfortable side with a low of 63, but many suburbs dipping into the 50s. Not too bad tomorrow with sunshine and a few clouds mixed in there, high 79, but turning cloudy and more humid tomorrow night with a couple of showers late, especially after midnight, low 68. More clouds and sun on Monday. It will be a cooler day, but still rather humid with a couple of showers moving through, high 71 to 75, then drying out on Tuesday with more in the way of sunshine. It will be nice and a bit warmer, high 78. I'm AccuWeather meteorologist Kai Erickson, WBZ, Boston's News Radio.
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0: Red Sox getting back on the winning track in Pittsburgh tonight on a beauty from Sonny Gray, shutting out the Pirates 4-0 the final. New England Revolution, though, they lose tonight in Toronto. Final score there was 2-1. And former Celtic coach Doc Rivers inducted into the NBA Hall of Fame today. In 27 seasons as a coach, he made 21 playoff appearances, including the NBA championship with the Boston Celtics in 2008. WBZ News Time is 11:07. 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I'm Al Griffith.
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12: We are talking about two things. The TV show, The Twilight Zone. And from 1962 right up to this minute, James Bond. If you want to join two people on hold, Kevin and Bob, 617-254-1030 or 888-929-1030. And let's go right to the phones. Kevin and Sharon, thank you for holding. Welcome aboard.
13: Good evening, Mr. Junior.
12: Hello there.
13: Hello there. Good evening, Steve Areno. You mentioned the actor, Albert Finney.
12: Wait, do you know him that well to call him Steve Areno?
13: Well, I'm taking a little license, you know.
12: Yeah, I
14: have a license to kill. That's completely fine.
13: I'm a typical BZ caller, an opinion on everything. An expert on nothing with an opinion on everything. But, you mentioned Albert Salmi, the actor, and, of course, he did two memorable turns on Lost in Space as A.P. Tucker, the spacefaring pirate. And he had he came with a parrot mounted on his shoulder that was kind of a familiar. It was an electronic parrot, and it would warn him of danger. And it even took out the Robinson's robot at one point.
12: He had a
13: whole lot of roles. I've seen him on Gunsmoke.
12: Yeah, he was all over the TV landscape. He was one of those actors who was always in demand.
14: It's funny you mentioned Lost in Space. Lost in Space started out as a pretty serious space adventure show. And I think starting in the second or third season, it got very goofy. And the episodes, it was kind of like, who's going to show up next on this planet? It was, you know what Lost in Space morphed into? It was Gilligan's Island in space.
12: That's an interesting concept.
13: I always think of it as riffing on The Wizard of Oz, ad nauseum, ad infinitum. You know, there's that episode where Will Robinson teleports to Vermont or someplace like that, and it's like, it's all this, there's no place, you're waiting for him to click his heels and say there's no place like home to get himself back to the Jupiter, you know? And it's really sickening.
14: I think there was a lot of marijuana being circulated in those writers' rooms at that time. I think it's just, but you know, there's something endearing about the show. I don't want to castigate Lost in Space because I lived and breathed that show when I was in high school, and I enjoyed it very much. It wasn't as good as Star Trek, of course. Star Trek was the benchmark at that time.
12: Every Wednesday night.

0: Yeah, I mean, it had some good episodes. The ones with Albert Salmi were actually not atrocious. Those were good because he was such an appealing actor and appealing as Tucker. He used to refer to Will Robinson as the little nipper, you know, when he'd do a lot of R's like a pirate would do, you know.
1: Oh, but Albert Salmi was born to play a pirate. There's no question about it.
0: You mentioned
1: it's interesting.
0: Trek. I have a little trivia question for the two of you. The famous theme of Star Trek is... Dun, dun, dun, dun, dun, dun, dun. It was actually used on another series prior to being used on Star Trek. Usually at the end of an episode, they'd sneak it in there. Any idea what show I'm referring to?
2: Well, we're talking...
3: Wow, that's a good trivia question.
2: 1965-66.
0: I'll give you a clue. It's a TV show from the mid-60s that a number of Star Trek actors actually appeared on, did guest stints on.
2: Steven?
0: Including William Shatner.
2: Steven, do you have a guess?
1: Including William Shatner. Interesting. I don't have a clue.
0: 12 O'Clock High.
2: Really?
1: Ah. A Quinn Martin production.
0: Yeah. Gary Lockwood was on there. Sally Kellerman. William Shatner. And also Frank Overton, who did a guest stint on Star Trek.
1: Well, he was Frank Overton was a regular. He played Stovall, I believe, the executive officer. Yeah, that was a great show. It started out with Robert Lansing as General Savage, and then I think he was killed in the first season, and then Paul Burke came in and played the base commander. It's a good show. I always enjoyed the Quinn Martin shows, particularly The Invaders with Roy Thinnes.
2: My pinky won't bend. My pinky won't bend. That's a veiled reference to that show.
0: Before I leave you, I just have an exhortation for you that should be apropos and will get you on to your next caller.
2: Yes.
0: Mr. Chambers, don't get on that ship. The book, To Serve Man. It's a cookbook.
2: Cookbook, yes.
1: It's a cookbook.
2: Kevin, thank you for the call.
1: Bye-bye, thank you, Kevin.
2: Bye-bye. All right, there goes Kevin, and I hope we have time for Bob, who's calling from Fall River. Good evening, Bob.
4: Evening, Morgan and Steve. I was just thinking Albert Salmi also had a role in Splendor in the Grass.
2: Yes.
4: A movie which starred Natalie Wood and, good Lord.
1: Warren Beatty.
4: Warren Beatty, exactly. I was going to say Shirley MacLaine's brother. I was thinking, too, of our star turn for Burgess Meredith was the story of G.I. Joe, where he played the war correspondent Ernie Pyle following an infantry company in North Africa.
1: It was, Now, Ernie Pyle was a legend, and that was a classic movie. In fact, I did a show on my podcast the other night just doing the films of Robert Mitchum, and that was the only time Robert Mitchum was ever nominated for an Oscar for Best Supporting Actor playing a role in the story of G.I. Joe.
4: The much-loved
2: Old Iron Pants.
4: And Pyle was on an island off Okinawa during that campaign in April and May of 1945, a small island called Ieshima, and he was killed on that island. A lot of war correspondents. I was thinking of Sean Flynn, Errol Flynn's son, who was a war photographer, was killed in Vietnam, or during the Vietnam conflict. I'm not sure it was in Vietnam proper. But Burgess Meredith, the episode where he is the bibliophile and has all the time in the world to read the books, and of course, I don't know, would it be a spoiler to say what happened to him?
1: It would be a big spoiler. That's Time Enough at Last, which we've mentioned. And that's completely fine that you mention it, because it is my favorite episode, but we won't spoil it for those who haven't seen it, all 2% of the audience.
4: So I'll say what happened, basically. He shatters his glasses. He's severely myopic, so without the glasses he can't read. And
2: so,
4: the irony
2: too... Wait. We ask you not to say it, and you say it.
4: Not to say it. Oh, hell. I'm sorry.
1: It's okay. Morgan, rewind, and we'll start over again. Hi, how are you?
4: It's a very Greek form of punishment. The Greek concept of hell was one of eternal frustration. You have Tantalus, from whom we derive the word tantalize, who's in a pool of water up to his chin. Every time he's thirsty and bends down to drink from it, it recedes away from him. And he has a bunch of grapes above his head. And every time he reaches up to grab the grape, it recedes away. It climbs away from out of his reach. And there's Sisyphus, who perpetually rolled the stone up a hill and has it roll back down again.
2: And came back down at the end of the day.
4: Yeah. Incidentally, by the way, not precisely the same way, but it was used at the concentration camp, Mauthausen, to kill prisoners, to have them haul rocks up and down this long flight of stairs until they dropped dead. So, you know, that wasn't exactly the same thing. But, you know,
5: it should be pointed out, by the way, that Rod Serling was the first writer in Hollywood to feature the Holocaust in an episode of television. And Death's Head Revisited was an early... No, it was Joseph Schildkraut and the German actor, I forget his name. It was...
4: You're right. He played in The Life of Emile Zola.
5: Right. He also played Otto Frank in The Diary of Anne Frank. He was a great actor. And he also played a
4: villainous nobleman in Marie Antoinette back in the 30s.
5: That's right.
4: He's a good actor, good actor. And his turn as Alfred Dreyfus was very moving. It's the extraordinary scene he has when they simply announce, after having cut him off from all human contact, basically, that he was free, and his reaction to that coming back. And he's extraordinary. He's a very good actor. I'm glad you mentioned him.
2: All right, Bob, I've got to take a break, and I'm already minutes over time. You'll see
4: okay,
2: when
4: sorry,
2: I do the time
4: Morgan.
2: Check.
4: That's Thanks for your
2: okay,
4: time.
2: Bob.
4: Take care.
2: Thank you for your call. You. Let me just go right to the break. And David in Westchester, be patient. The break will be over shortly. Time and temperature 11:17. Temperature 68 degrees.
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2: I can see Dan Aykroyd doing his Rod Serling imitation, and it is mint perfect. I don't know how you feel about that, Stephen, but I've seen so many imitations of Rod, and they always missed by a smidgen or two here or there, but Aykroyd was letter perfect.
5: I'm not surprised, because Aykroyd is a great believer in the unknown. In fact, I got a chance to spend some time with him. I worked on the promotional materials for Ghostbusters, so I got a chance to spend some time on the set, that giant set, which was the top of Sigourney Weaver's building. It was on a Warner right. Brothers soundstage. And Dan was there, and he just went on and on about various paranormal things. And he's such an interesting actor, and I'm probably one of the biggest fans of The Twilight Zone, and of course plays a part in The Twilight Zone movie.
2: He basically has lived on with that. There's a TV series he hosts called The Unexpected, and here we go again. Alleged to be true stories. And if you've ever seen an episode of it, it holds your attention.
5: Yeah, but where can we find that show?
2: Oh, my goodness. Give me a second and I'll think about it, because it's on, I think it's on Vice TV, but don't hold me to that. I think it's on Vice. While waiting, let's take David from Westchester, who's been holding for 15 minutes. Hello, David.
15: Hey, how are you? It's always great to talk to you, Morgan. You're just unbelievably wonderful.
2: Thank you for that. Thank you.
15: There's so many things to ask. I don't even know where to begin.
2: Pick one.
15: The only person I think could do James Bond today, maybe, but he might not be very good at it, is Bradley Cooper.
5: Well, you violate the first rule, because James Bond cannot be anything but a Commonwealth actor. So an American would get immediately. Oh, yeah, you'd get a huge backlash from the UK if we ever cast an American. It's been talked about before, and in fact, twice they've cast Americans, and both actors were quickly replaced. The first time it was, James Gavin, who became our ambassador to Mexico, married to Constance Towers. I always remember him as
15: John Gavin.
5: John Gavin, thank you.
15: Right.
5: James Gavin was the commander of the 82nd Airborne Division in Normandy.
15: Wasn't John Gavin in Psycho?
2: Yes, he was. Exactly. He was in Psycho.
5: Yeah, Vera Miles' lover. So anyway, he was cast before they got Sean Connery to come back in Diamonds Are Forever. And then the other time I heard, and this was a real mystifier, they cast, I think, before Timothy Dalton got the role, or it may have been before Pierce Brosnan, James Brolin, known today as
1: the husband of Barbra Streisand. James right. Brolin was cast
15: Marcus
1: as Bond.
15: Will be.
1: It was a real head scratcher because I like Jim Brolin, but hardly a Bond type. But it has to be a Brit or an Australian or an Irishman or a Welshman. He can't be an American.
2: Don't forget, prior to 1962, when the BBC had a Bond movie on their screens, TV screens, Bond was played by Barry Nelson.
15: Oh, my. Oh, that's a bad pick.
2: And Barry, well, this was, you got to get out of your mind all the things we know about Bond, because Barry Nelson was on this BBC television production.
1: Actually, it wasn't BBC. It was an American production. It was Climax Theater.
2: Yes.
1: It was a live television broadcast in 1954. So this is way back when nobody knew anything about what James Bond is. And in fact, Barry Nelson plays Bond as an American detective. His nickname in the show, it's a one-hour show, was Card Sense Jimmy Bond. Peter Lorre played the villain. Yeah.
15: I wanted to mention a show, an hour-long Twilight Zone called Miniature, which is one of my favorites. Robert Duvall's in it.
2: Yes.
1: Oh, it's a great episode.
15: I love that episode.
1: It's a great episode.
2: He is fixated on these characters within the show,
15: exactly.
2: Within the movie.
1: Oh, yeah. Yeah, no, I was saying earlier that the one-hour episodes get disparaged, but many of them are just terrific, and that was one of them. I think that, you know, the story goes that James Aubrey, the president of CBS, canceled The Twilight Zone after the third season. He did not like anthology shows. In fact, when he got the job in 59, which is the same year that Rod did the first episode of The Twilight Zone, he canceled Playhouse 90, probably one of the most honored television series in television history. So he canceled The Twilight Zone. He didn't like Serling at all. And he puts a TV series on the air called Fair Exchange.
2: Oh, God, was that bad.
1: It bombed immediately. So with hat in hand, he had to come back to Serling. I would have loved to have been the fly on the wall. And he has to ask Serling if he would do a mid-season replacement of Twilight Zone episodes. And instead of doing 15 or 16 or 18 half hours, he asked for an hour episode. So that's how we got the 18 1 hours in the fourth season. And then, of course, they did well enough that they brought back the series for a fifth season, and they went back to the half hours.
15: There was another hour-long one called Ghost Ship, which I really like. Jack Klugman's in it.
2: Well, wasn't Judy Carn in Fair Exchange from Laugh-In Soccer to Me?
1: I think you're right. I don't remember much about it, but it definitely bombed. Yeah. The other episode of the 1 hours that I think is a terrific episode was a James Whitmore episode called On Thursday We Leave for Home.
15: Oh, yeah.
1: Which
2: great
1: is a
2: episode.
1: Really cool episode. Great episode.
2: Great episode.
1: Great episode.
2: All right,
15: what,
2: David,
15: you know another great half-hour episode? One of the best I've ever seen. It's called The Masks.
2: Yes.
1: Oh yeah.
2: Yep.
1: Yeah, that was great.
15: Why can't they do another good anthology show? I don't like Black Mirror all that much. It's too weird for me, but can't they come up?
2: They've tried to bring back Twilight Zone on a number of occasions, but
1: what's missing?
2: Rod.
1: The fact that not only is Rod missing, but they can't duplicate the atmosphere of the original series because it's shot in color. You make a show in color, you immediately make it identifiable to most people. When people saw the original Twilight Zone and all the reruns, they saw it in black and white, which adds a dimension of unfamiliarity to the story. We're not used to seeing a world in black and white, thus it adds another dimension of mystery. The color episodes just don't have that atmosphere.
15: Was the actor you wanted to know Oscar Beregi? Is that the other guy that was in with Joseph Schildkraut?
1: Yes, yeah, good catch.
15: By the way, I wanted to mention that. There's so many. I mean, Twilight Zone. I mean, here it is, 70 years later, and we're still watching this show. It's part of our culture, and it's just so phenomenal. How many episodes did Rod Serling write?
1: 92.
15: 90.
1: Of 150.
15: Wow.
1: 92 of 156. In fact, it's thought
5: that he basically wrote himself out, because after the Twilight Zone, his

0: his output after the Twilight Zone was much more limited. I think the Twilight Zone was really the show that took most of his creative juices. And although he did write some episodes of The Night Gallery, which were very good, everybody assumes Night Gallery was Rod's show, and it wasn't. He was a hired gun. He was hired to host, and he wrote a few episodes, but it was Jack Laird's show, and it was a very inconsistent show. There were some good episodes, and then there were a lot
1: of Crawford episode was good, I thought. The Joan Crawford one was good.
2: Great episode.
0: Directed by Steven Spielberg.
2: Yes.
1: But right, what do you think of Black Mirror? Do you like Black Mirror?
0: I've watched a few episodes, and I have enjoyed Black Mirror, but I haven't gotten into it. You know, you asked the question, why aren't there more anthology shows? And I think that what James Aubrey was saying 70 years ago is that people tune in to see regular characters. They don't necessarily tune in if you have an entirely new show each week. So I think what happened, and the other reason that Rod Serling suddenly started hosting is the Alfred Hitchcock show was a hit, and guess who they had? They had Alfred Hitchcock. So they brought Rod Serling on to host the show, and arguably the greatest host ever.
1: You should write a book on the Alfred Hitchcock show. I would love to read that.
2: All right, we'll make him do next. But David, I gotta let you go. I'm late for the news break.
1: Okay.
2: Take
1: care. Thank you so much. All right. Bye bye.
2: Time and temperature 11:31, 68 degrees.
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16: 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The fatal shooting in Holyoke is under investigation. Authorities say a shot spotter activation went off in a business parking lot off of Newton Street early Saturday morning. Officers found a man with a gunshot wound. He was pronounced dead at the hospital. One woman is dead, two other people recovering after they were caught in a rip current off Herring Cove Beach in Provincetown on Friday afternoon. A rescue team responded and was able to bring two of the three safely to shore, but officials say 81-year-old Nancy Gear of New York was rushed to the hospital in critical condition and later died. And police say a man who fell into the water at a quarry in Westford has died. The 21-year-old was found face down in the water at Merrill's Quarry off Tingsboro Road at around 1 a.m. Saturday. Officials remind the public that the quarry is dangerous and it's private property. Another fatality happened there 3 years ago. I'm Al Griffith.
2: We are slowly but surely approaching midnight. That means I've got maybe 22 minutes left with my guest, Stephen J. Rubin. And Stephen, here's a question I'm sure you've been given a trillion times, but I'm going to give you a choice of three. Pick your three most beautiful Bond girls. I know you've been given this question before.
0: The number one choice always is Claudine Auger from Thunderball. She's always been my favorite. Just a stunning brunette, smashing figure, as Moneypenny would say about Bond's women. I also was a big fan of Luciana Paluzzi, also from Thunderball, who played Fiona.
2: That red hair. Oh, my goodness.
0: Oh, yes. Cascading red hair. And then I have to say that the first Bond girl, Ursula Andress, coming out of the water in the bikini, is still considered the most famous introduction of an actress in history.
2: And they tried that twice more, once with Bond himself, Daniel Craig, coming out the water that way. And then they also did it with, oh, give me a second, I got a mental block on her name. She played Catwoman. Halle Berry. They did a similar scene with Halle Berry coming out of the water that way.
0: Yes, and the orange bikini was a total homage to Ursula.
2: Right. I'll tell you my favorite, which you haven't mentioned. Shirley Eaton, to me, out Bonds all the other Bond girls. And I think one of the things about Bond girls being blonde helps that look of a Bond girl. Brunettes are nice, redheads are nice, but if they're blonde, it gives them a step up.
0: I'm not going to disagree with you because I love Shirley Eaton. I thought her introduction, lying on that chaise, looking at the binoculars and bra and panties, right, certainly raised our temperature quite a bit.
2: Oh, indeed it did. Tell you what, let's go to Vermont and speak to Woody. Woody, good evening to you.
17: Morgan, Stephen, how are we doing tonight?
2: We're doing fine,
0: sir. Excellent.
17: I have a memory of a Twilight Zone, but it was from the movie that, I don't know if that sort of shunned well, about, but remember the one.
2: The movie was based on the various vignettes of the series.
0: Well, there were four episodes. Three were remakes, and one was the new one. Of course, that was the one they had the tragic accident on. That was the Vic Morrow episode. But what were you going to say about the movie?
17: I just remember. I think I saw the original, and I'm a big fan of the original run too. But I got to say, the one where they see the alien out on the wing of the plane in the movie just terrified me. Like, I still remember
0: that's the George Miller episode. Yeah, that was the best part of the movie. The original with William Shatner was a wonderful episode, and it's called Nightmare at 20,000 Feet. I think the remake episode, I think, was Nightmare at 30,000 feet. I think they raised it 10,000 feet. But I think the John Lithgow played the Shatner character in the movie, and he was terrific. And The music was fabulous. I could believe it. You know, it's so funny. The monster on the wing, the gremlin, they call it, was terrifying because it had some, I think, some digital effect quality to it, special effects, whereas the original episode had an actor who I'm trying to remember his name now. He was Burt Lancaster's best friend. He was in all these Burt Lancaster movies. And they went to the costume department at MGM to get him something to wear as a gremlin, and they got him a bear costume. He's actually wearing a bear costume without the bear head. It's kind of silly, but there's some funny stories about the making of that episode. Apparently, who's the director of the Lethal Weapon movies? Richard Donner. Richard Donner went to get a coffee, and they were filming on the wing, you know, with a lot of effects. They had rain effects, they had wind effects, and they were over the tank. And apparently the tank was empty at the time, and there was a shout on the set. Richard Donner came racing back, and William Shatner lay at the bottom of this big tank, flat on the ground, as if he was dead. Donner was terrified, and then of course they were playing a big prank on him. Shatner was doing a goof. I thought that was kind of cute.
17: Well, another thing I was going to just throw out a recommendation. It's sort of, to me, it's Twilight Zone-esque, but it's not an anthology, and it's in French, so you got to deal with subtitles, but it's kind of chilling and got a lot of twists. So if any Twilight Zone fan listeners out there might enjoy it. It's called Les Revenants. It's in French. It's like a little series, and it deals with people coming back to life, basically, but in a way that's pretty intriguing. So I just wanted to throw that out.
2: Okay, Woody.
17: Last thing, yes. I wanted to ask about the James Bond, the next actor, like when they hire Daniel Craig and all the others, how do you avoid having somebody that's already established themselves in a character so that they're not like typecast? Or are those all sort of, were those breakout roles for those actors?
0: That's a good question. I think that Sean Connery, to begin with, didn't like the schedules. They were way too long. And he got a chance, on one of his breaks, he got a chance to work with Hitchcock on Marnie. And he realized he could do other things. So he left Bond because he wanted to do other things and became a huge star. Roger Moore was already a star from television mostly. And this boosted the Bond movies boosted his career enormously as an internationally known actor. Brosnan was also known in television circles from Remington Steele. I think the movies gave him a huge canvas. Timothy Dalton was kind of a serious actor, not really a big leading man guy, so I don't know if it affected him much. But Daniel Craig was a nobody. I mean, Daniel Craig had done a few movies, and this turned him into a huge international star. And I think for any young actor just starting out, and he was in his 30s, as Bond should be, it was a huge boost.
17: Interesting. Well, thank you. And just, I heard when Richard Donner would have a gathering at his house, they'd call it a Donner party, so not everybody would go.
2: Oh, that was
0: good. That's pretty funny.
2: That
0: okay.
2: Was bad. All right, Woody, thank you for the call.
17: Thank you.
2: Good evening to you.
17: Bye-bye.
2: All right.
0: That sounded like one of my jokes.
2: Oh, my goodness. If you want to call in, fine. I'm about to take a break. We've got a caller, Neil, holding on in Watertown. And, Neil, as soon as we get the break out the way, you'll be the first that will next speak to Stephen J. Rubin. Anybody else? This is the last time I'm going to give the phone number. 617-254-1030. And I'm a smidgen early, Rob, but you can handle it. Time and temperature, 11:44, 68 degrees.
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2: Welcome back, everybody. Less than 10 minutes of show to go. By the way, next week, Mr. Cleo Campbell will be here. Normally when I have him on, it deals with music in some way, shape, or form, and we'll be talking about the legendary songs of Broadway with Cleo next week. And if you want to come play trivia live with me every Tuesday at the Midway Restaurant in Dedham, 269 Washington Street, I get there a little bit before 6. I'm supposed to go from 6 to 7:30. So come on by. You might win a t-shirt or something. Neil in Watertown, you're most likely the last phone call of the evening with my guest, Stephen J. Rubin. Hello, Neil.
29: Good evening, Morgan and Stephen.
2: Good evening.
29: I just have some loose ends in my memory that I'd like to perhaps... you can help me with.
2: Okay.
29: One that I know, I mean, is one of my favorite sentences. of all time, or just for me, is nothing in the dark that is not there that was in the light. And it's just very, I think that's profound, actually, and I'm not overrating it. And that was by a writer, and he had a middle name.
0: Are you talking about a Twilight Zone episode called Nothing in the Dark?
29: Nothing in the, with Robert Redford. It's kind of famous, I think. But
0: Oh, right. Of course.
29: That was the final line, and Phyllis Gladys Porter went up the steps with Robert Redford, and Rod Serling did the narration, and he said, "Nothing in the dark that's not there that was in the light." And I just think that I really love that sentence. But he also wrote Kick the Can.
0: George Clayton Johnson.
29: Right, right. And the actor, what was the actor's name? He was also in that show. He was also in the one where he was
0: a contractor. You're talking about R.G. Armstrong?
29: No, he's an actor. Only... He was in Kick the Can. He was an elderly man, and his son was going to pick him up, and they decided, he said, "Sorry, Dad, I can't do it."
0: Oh, you're talking about Kick the Can. I thought you were still on Nothing in the Dark.
29: I just had like a short list of things that I can't remember. So,
0: Kick the Can had an ensemble cast. Let's see if we can... Charles Whitley was played by Ernest Truex.
29: Yeah,
0: and then Russell Collins played his friend, Ben Conroy. And then we had Mr. Agee was Earl Hodgins. Carlson was Burt Mustin. Might have been, is it the old guy?
29: Yeah, they were in a nursing home, I guess, in an elderly home.
0: Right, it might have been Burt Mustin. I don't think he has any dialogue, but he has...
2: Everything.
29: No, it was Ernest Truex. Now that you say it, I know.
0: Okay, so Ernest Truex played the character that Scatman Crothers, I think, played in the movie.
29: Oh, right. The movie, unfortunately, is a vague memory for me. And he also was in The Peddler, and Steve Brody was trying to get stuff out of him, and then he said, so he sold him a pair of shoes, and it was a rubber soles, and the bus ticket to Scranton, Pennsylvania, and he was a peddler, and everything just kind of turned out magical. And he said, I do this sparingly. The same actor, Ernest Truex.
0: Well, I'm looking him up in my encyclopedia. Let's see. You're right. He played a mystical peddler in Mr. Peddot in something called What You Need.
29: Right. when you say it, I can remember it.
0: By the way, his salary for that movie, that show, was $2,000. You look back and see how much these people got paid for these iconic roles, and it was almost nothing in those days. I mean, $5,000 was the top salary for a starring role in a Twilight Zone episode, which seems like nothing. Bad. Back in the late 50s and early 60s, though, that was considered a decent salary for a few days' work.
29: And do you happen to know where Luther Adler and the genie came to, and they had this hand-to-mouth existence, and the genie proved who he was by fixing the broken mirror?
0: Yes, that was an episode called The Man in the Bottle.
29: Right.
0: He played an antique shop owner, Arthur Castle. And let's see. That was a good episode. I'm looking up the actor who played the genie. He was an interesting character. Yeah, Man in the Bottle was played by Joseph Ruskin played
29: Ruskin,
0: the genie.
29: Yeah, I know.
0: Yeah,
29: did he happen to hint at where he said, "Well, how did I come about into existence?" But he said, "That's too technical. I can't tell you." And the last one is...
2: how many do you have?
29: This is the last one. I had a plan, unless you don't have time. But just
2: no, we got time. What's the last one?
29: Well, I've always wondered where Dick York, and he can read minds. His name was...
0: That's a very cool episode. That's the one where the guy's on the way to work, and he drops a coin in the newspaper boy's box, and it lands on its side, and now everything that people are thinking, he can now hear. And that is an episode, let's see, I'm looking it up right now. It's an episode called A Penny for Your Thoughts.
29: Right, right.
0: And he played Hector B. Poole.
29: And the guy who

0: on I Dream of Jeannie, he was going to like Robin. He overheard. He could read his thoughts, so they thwarted him. But the one thing, Cyril Delavante was in it, and he said,
1: he was always playing an interesting older guy.
0: And Dick York said that he overheard him in his mind thinking, they don't appreciate me. I've been here 40 years. I'll show them. I'm going to take the money and go to Tahiti. And turned out that wasn't true. And so he said to Dick York, he said, I've had that thought for the last 40 years every day.

0: I was just wondering, did he not go through with it because it was the wrong thing to do, or was it?
1: Oh, wait. You said you only had one more question.
0: All right, I'll stop. I mean, I don't mean to be greedy.
2: Good memories. We all have our great memories of the Twilight Zone. And for those of the listeners who want to learn more about the episodes, they should pick up my book. It's called The Twilight Zone Encyclopedia. You can pick it up on Amazon. And it's a lot of fun. And there's a lot of bang for your buck because I had great cooperation from Carol Serling, who is Rod Serling's widow.
1: Perfect.
0: All right. Thank you.
1: All right, Neil, thanks for the call.
0: Thank you. Good night.
1: All right.
2: Good night.
1: And Stephen, do you have a location on the cloud or somewhere people can get in touch with you with their computer?
2: Oh, yeah. No. I'm all over it. I have a Facebook page called Stephen J. Rubin Saturday Night at the Movies. That's also the name of my podcast, where I cover film and television from both sides of the camera. And then I'm also the co-host with two other producers of a podcast called Tales from Hollywood Land.
1: Okay.
2: And this week we're going to be interviewing the author, James Curtis, of a new book. He wrote a book all about the making of It's a Mad, Mad, Mad, Mad, Mad World, Stanley Kramer. Yeah, it's just an amazing book. It's definitely a lot of fun. And, so the Facebook is a way of getting to me. I'm also on LinkedIn. It's all with Stephen J. Rubin, J-A-Y-R-U-B-I-N. And I love to hear from Twilight Zone fans and Bond fans. I have a page on Facebook also called the James Bond Movie Encyclopedia. So, people can find me there.
1: Stephen, thank you for the great 2 hours you just gave us. And I'll be in touch.
2: Always a pleasure.
1: You take care.
2: Always a pleasure. Okay, bye-bye. Take care.
1: All right, everybody. I want to say thank you to Rob Brooks, who came in to fill in for Shane. I want to say thank you to my cat, Gray, who's lying on my notepad, to Nancy, sitting next to me, and to you, you who listened. Whether you called or just listened, thank you. We do the show for you. And I just want you to know I appreciate that. Until next week, bye, Boston.
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8: From ABC News, I'm Dave Packer. Bands from Hurricane Lala lashing Hawaii's Big Island. Power out to tens of thousands, homes damaged. A shelter-in-place order issued by Governor Josh Green. ABC meteorologist Nico Cesori is tracking the storm.
9: It's these outer rain bands that are just hammering the islands, bringing up to 2 feet of rain. Now, we're not talking about extremely heavy rain all at once, but the south and southeast portion of the island are going to be under a flash flood warning. So it will continue to weaken, but that doesn't mean that the storm couldn't re-intensify again, because these

0: hurricanes. They just have a mind of their own.
1: And in Indiana, flash flooding is leading to dozens of water rescues. Officials in Indianapolis say 38 people were rescued and about 400 people evacuated. They say the city hasn't seen a flooding event like this in over 30 years. And the White River reaching a record-breaking 24 feet. The death toll is rising in Indonesia after two powerful earthquakes. Rescuers now frantically searching for survivors. ABC's Lama Hassan.
2: Two back-to-back powerful earthquakes and several aftershocks hit Indonesia, killing at least 47 people and injuring more than 50 others. The agonizing search for survivors. Rescuers combing through the mountain of rubble, hoping for signs of life. But power outages are slowing down rescue efforts.
1: Police arresting a 19-year-old in connection with a shooting Saturday on the campus of the University of Virginia, just as students were arriving for the fall semester.
3: This shooting unfolded around 1:30 in the morning, specifically officials saying that it occurred near the sort of quad area and that when they responded, they found those five individuals shot outside of the residence halls. In terms of the conditions of those individuals, they say that four sustained non-life-threatening injuries. One of those individuals is in critical condition.
1: Chesterfield County Police confirmed the man in custody was found hiding in a closet on campus, not a student at the school. 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
4: Good morning. I'm Al Griffith. This is WBZ News Radio Boston. One woman is dead, two other people recovering after they were caught in a rip current off Herring Cove in Provincetown on Friday. A rescue team responded and was able to bring two of the three people safely to shore, but officials say 81-year-old Nancy Gear of New York was rushed to the hospital in critical condition and later died. Police say a man who fell into the water at a quarry in Westford has died. The 21-year-old was found face down in the water at Merrill's Quarry off Tingsboro Road at around 1 a.m. on Saturday. Officials reminding the public that the quarry is dangerous and it's private property. Another fatality happened there 3 years ago. And a fatal shooting in Holyoke is under investigation. Authorities say a ShotSpotter activation went off in a business parking lot off of Newton Street early Saturday morning. Officers found a man with a gunshot wound. He was pronounced dead at the hospital.
5: 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All-wheel drive. Traffic on the threes.
6: It is 3 minutes after midnight right now. Taking a look at traffic up to the north. It's been pretty quiet up there all night so far. Routes 393 and 95 in and out of New Hampshire. Traffic is looking pretty good. Route 128 from Gloucester to Peabody. Things are in okay shape there. And right now on Route 95 from the Linfield, right down Linfield area, right down through the Newtons and continuing on towards Canton. All is in pretty good shape. Traveling close to downtown, lower deck of Route 93, Zakim Bridge, Tobin Bridge, Sumner and Callahan tunnels, all as well. And some earlier delays we had on Sturro Drive, some post-event activity, traffic coming out of the Fenway area. That's all eased out and things look good. 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Right now in Boston, it is 66, partly cloudy degrees. I'm Jack Hart, WBZ Traffic in the Threes.
5: Here's the four-day WBZ AccuWeather forecast.
7: Comfortable conditions continue early this morning with a generally clear sky and a low of 63 in Boston, although the suburbs end up in the 50s ahead of a rest of today that promises early sunshine with more clouds building in, more wind as well by late in the day, the high 79, before those clouds eventually yield a couple of showers late Sunday night and a low of 68. Those showers become some steadier rain and drizzle for Monday that tapers off late in the day with highs from 71 to 75, with a warmer Tuesday bringing some sun and a high of 78, then even warmer and quite sunny Wednesday, high 84. I'm AccuWeather meteorologist LaTroy Thornton, WBZ, Boston's News Radio.
4: A fatal shooting in Holyoke is under investigation. Authorities say a ShotSpotter activation went off in a business parking lot near 107 Newton Street early Saturday morning, just before 2:30. Officers found a man with a gunshot wound. After paramedics began life-saving measures, he was rushed to the hospital, but later was pronounced dead. A local Olympic champion is giving back to his hometown by putting on an athletic fair. Here's WBZ's Kyle Bray.
8: Let's make some noise! Frederick Richard backflipped out of his car and then ran through a cheer tunnel as he kicked off Frederick Flip's fair at Stoughton High. The Stoughton native won bronze with the U.S. men's gymnastics team at the 2024 Paris Olympics. He says he loves being able to give back to the community.
9: It just makes me remember I've come a long way and I get to interact with the same kids going through the same path I went to. Just have fun with the community.
8: The fair includes different athletics courses, bounce houses, local businesses, and more. One of them is Ascend Obstacle Training, a gym that helps train American Ninja Warrior contestants. Co-owner Matt D'Amico says it was cool to see Richard do their course.
10: He's a super strong athlete, and I'm really interested to see how all of his gymnastics skills would transfer over into Ninja if he actually came into our full gym set to try it out sometime.
8: Richard helped end a decades-long medal drought for U.S. men's gymnastics in Paris. I asked him about that moment.
9: I feel like we were sitting there, all of us, in the back before we got handed the medal, and we're all saying, this is going to be in history forever. Like, we've done something that would change the rest of our lives.
8: From Stoughton, Kyle Bray, WBZ, Boston's News Radio.
4: A powerful magnitude 7.7 earthquake has struck off Indonesia's coast, killing at least 47 people and causing widespread panic. The quake early Saturday caused buildings to collapse and injured dozens of people. Authorities issued a tsunami warning, later lifted, as no significant sea level changes were detected. The earthquake also hit the Flores region, triggering landslides and generating small tsunamis. The Meteorological Agency has recorded at least 235 aftershocks. The quake has caused severe damage and power outages, complicating rescue efforts. Authorities have deployed helicopters and a rescue vessel to support emergency operations. Signs of solidarity with workers at the Sam Adams Boston Brewery in Jamaica Plain.
11: Staff at the brewery announcing they have delivered a letter to their management informing them that the brewery workers there intend to unionize. That's bartenders, beer ambassadors, cooks, and key holders. They're looking for job security, equitable treatment, clear and consistent policies, and other clearly defined wages and benefits for their unionization. They're looking to be represented by the United Food and Commercial Workers, Local 328. Jim McKay, WBZ, Boston's News Radio.
4: Just ahead, a young man is killed after falling into the water of a quarry in Westboro.
12: For some consumers, back-to-school shopping is already underway. Tanger, known for its off-price shopping centers, is seeing stronger foot traffic and sales thanks in part to early back-to-school shoppers and FIFA World Cup-related spending. The company just raised its outlook for a second time this year. CEO Stephen Yaloff on Bloomberg TV.
13: The old narrative on outlets was, it was a specific shopping trip that maybe you made once a season.
12: Yaloff says consumer habits surrounding outlet shopping have shifted.
13: The population shift has brought more people, permanent population, to the markets where we have shopping centers. And in response to that, we've been re-merchandising these centers. We've been adding more food and beverage, more entertainment, things that are going to draw the customer, going to hold the customer, and ultimately get that multiple visit.
12: When asked what he's hearing from Tanger's tenants, given a backdrop of headwinds like rising oil prices and lower savings rates, the CEO says he thinks retailers will respond with better value. I'm Gina Cervetti, Bloomberg Business on WBZ. Boston's News Radio.
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4: Sonny Gray, brilliant, spinning his 15th win of the season. Sox beating the Pirates last night 4-0. Rubber game today at 1:35. What a historic Major League debut for Massachusetts native Joshua Baez.
26: Fly ball right field. Suzuki's back. And it's gone. Three homers in his first three Major League at-bats. Unbelievable.
27: He ought to just retire right now.
4: That's ESPN on the call. The 23-year-old outfielder for St. Louis, Joshua Baez, hits three home runs and three at-bats yesterday, the first player ever to do that in the big leagues. Baez attended Dexter Southfield School in Brookline. Cardinals beat the Cubs 8-4. Al Griffith, WBZ, Boston's News Radio.
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6: It is 13 minutes after midnight right now. We've got traffic about as though things are about as quiet as they can be. Right now, Route 2, Leominster, all the way to Concord, all the way to Cambridge. Things look pretty quiet right now. Traveling otherwise on Route 93 coming out of New Hampshire through Methuen, all the way down to Medford and into downtown Boston. Traffic is moving very well. Braintree to Boston on the expressway, no delays. And Route 93 from Braintree to Canton there. Looking pretty quiet there. Route 95, 24, and 3. Nothing going on right now. It is currently 66 degrees in Boston and partly cloudy. I'm Jack Hart, WBZ Traffic in the Threes.
5: Here's the four-day WBZ AccuWeather forecast.
7: The early morning hours of this Sunday bring in a rather clear start to the day with comfortable conditions still in place and a low of 63, but early sun gives way to some afternoon clouds later today. It also turns out rather breezy with a high of 79 before more clouds Sunday night, a couple of showers late at night, and a low of 68, with periods of rain and drizzle for a cooler and humid Monday, tapering off late in the day as the high reaches 71 to 75. Then we'll warm up for Tuesday with some sun and a high of 78, then quite sunny for Wednesday, high 84. I'm AccuWeather meteorologist LaTroy Thornton, WBZ, Boston's News Radio.
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4: Good morning, I'm Al Griffith, and here's what's happening. Police say a man who fell into the water at a quarry in Westford has died. The 21-year-old was found face down in the water at Merrill's Quarry off Tingsboro Road at around 1 a.m. Saturday. Now, police say he died from injuries he received in the fall. An investigation is underway. Officials remind the public that the quarry is dangerous and is private property. Another fatality happened there 3 years ago. A neighborhood food pantry is back in business.
0: Ice dams flooded the Alston-Brighton food pantry back in February, forcing it to close for 4 months. Now, after struggling to serve the 1,200 individuals and families who depend on it for hot meals and groceries, the food pantry located in the Congregational Church in Brighton Center is back in business.
1: We finally feel like we have our feet underneath us, and we wanted to gather people together to say thank you for all who contributed financially and in terms of moral support and just in volunteer hours to make our reopening possible.
0: Matt Razor, the food pantry's transitional director, welcomed clients back for a celebration, committed to continuing to serve the food needs of the community at a time when food assistance programs are being hurt by federal budget cuts that local supporters blame on the Trump administration. In Brighton, Mike Macklin, WBZ, Boston's News Radio.
4: Canton is hosting the nation's premier tournament for Gaelic games.
2: The fields of the Irish Cultural Center in Canton are alive with Gaelic football, hurling, and camogie as it hosts this year's USGAA Nationals. Paul Keane is the chair of the USGAA, and he remembers their first Nationals 30 years ago in Somerville and how much the traditional Irish sports have grown in the U.S. since.
3: We had 25 teams, and there were one from Seattle Southern Florida, but otherwise it was the traditional Irish cities of San Francisco, Boston, Chicago, Philadelphia. Now you look at it and you have teams here from all over.
2: There are over 100 teams and 2,500 players here from cities across the country, and even countries like Mexico and the Cayman Islands. Claire Fallon plays camogie, or women's hurling, for a team from Hartford after being introduced to it during a study abroad in Ireland.
8: We had the option to take a class called Gaelic Games, where we focused on like the history, culture, and rules of Gaelic games, and it was kind of like a gym class as well, where we got to then learn how to play. I was like, this is great. So I was like, I gotta play this when I get home. So I found a club.
2: From Canton, Kyle Bray, WBZ, Boston's News Radio.
4: A woman is dead, two other people recovering after they were caught in a rip current off a Cape Cod beach on Friday afternoon. Officials say the three were at Herring Cove in Provincetown when they got pulled into the ocean by what's believed to be a rip current. A rescue team responded and was able to bring two of the three safely to shore, but officials say the other woman, 81-year-old Nancy Gear of New York, was rushed to the hospital in critical condition and later died. Danvers is having a moment with Phoebe Bridgers.
9: Singer and songwriter Phoebe Bridgers has released a new album, Lost Weekend, her first solo album since 2020, and one song titled Liberty Tree references none other than the Liberty Tree Mall in Danvers.

0: you hear that? She says this place is dying. North Shore locals are losing their minds online. Some residents believe the connection may trace back to Bridger's boyfriend, comedian Bo Burnham, who grew up in nearby Hamilton and attended St. John's Prep in Danvers. The mall itself has become something of a cultural touchstone for a generation of North Shore kids, from the arcade and food court to a giant metal tree that once stood at its center. Jay Willette, WBZ, Boston's News Radio.
1: In the depths of space and time, MIT astronomers believe they've discovered something entirely new.
2: NASA's James Webb Space Telescope has let astronomers look back into the first billion years of a nascent universe.
3: The first stars, first galaxies, first black holes first come to life, we can now directly observe.
2: And Dr. Rohan Naidu, an astronomer at the University of Hawaii and MIT fellow, has found something that doesn't fit into any one of those categories in a strange bright red dot.
3: Several thousands to 10,000 times brighter than the brightest star that we knew.
2: Putting out 100 billion times more energy than any known star can. Their best theory.
3: Very dense shrouds of gas that are lit up by a black hole at their center. And so we call this new class of object a black hole star.
2: He says most likely this is the birth of a supermassive black hole, like the one at the center of the Milky Way.
3: We think these black hole stars are actually everywhere. They're just slightly more hidden. And the objects in which they're slightly more hidden, but that we've been detecting in basically every image that we take for the last 4 years.
2: The mystery that's become known as the Little Red Dot. Madison Rogers, WBZ, Boston's News Radio.
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1: Hello and welcome to the WBZ Book Club. I'm Jordan Rich. This one is People Magazine's Book of the Week. It's called Etna, E-T-N-A. The author is Paul Yoon. For those of you who love dogs and dog stories, this short novel should make your list. It's about a little puppy named Etna, living a peaceful existence in an unnamed country, only to be taken by the army to help American soldiers in their pursuits. Etna grows into a canine warrior and is ultimately injured, trying to make his way back home. A trek that is dangerous, but one that offers friendship with other animals. As I say, this is a fable. Etna meets up with a cynical donkey, a wise old bird, and a young dog. It's a short book with many lessons on resilience, friendship, sacrifice, and the devastation of war. Etna, The Story of a Dog, a new novel by Paul Yoon. And that's the Book Club, WBZ, Boston's News Radio.
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2: 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Traffic on the threes.
4: It is 23 minutes after midnight right now. Pretty quiet out there. An easy night. We've got nice dry surfaces, good visibility, and very light traffic. Traveling right now on routes at 395 and 146 down in Central Mass. Things look pretty good as to routes 190 and 290. Traveling down to the south, routes 95, 24, and 3, pretty quiet. Route 90, 195 from Wareham right up to Seacock, right into Providence, Rhode Island. That looks good. Traveling right now in the downtown area, all is well. We've got light traffic in the lower deck of Route 93 onto the Zakin Bridge and into the Tip O'Neill Tunnel. Sterrow Drive, light traffic getting into the Leverett Circle area, eastbound and westbound, in and out of Leverett Circle. Braintree to Boston on the expressway, things look good. It is 66 degrees in Boston. It's partly cloudy. I'm Jack Hart, WBZ Traffic in the Threes.
2: Here's the four-day WBZ AccuWeather forecast.
5: The early morning brings in some rather nice conditions for sleeping, with comfortably low humidity still in place and a mostly clear sky. The low 63 for Boston, but 50s for the suburbs, ahead of a sunny start later today before some afternoon clouds build in. It also turns out breezy with a high of 79 later today, with a couple of showers late Sunday night and a low of 68, giving way to periods of steadier rain and drizzle for the start of Monday before that tapers off late in the day. Looks cooler with highs from 71 to 75, then warmer Tuesday with some sun, high 78, with lots of sun for Wednesday. Day high 84. I'm AccuWeather meteorologist LaTroy Thornton, WBZ, Boston's News Radio.
6: Calling all vintage gamers, there's an auction happening right now that you might be interested in. 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
7: Talk about a treasure trove. A retro video game business in Wisconsin made quite the discovery last month after the owner of One Stop Wonders, Kevin Braun, found a box with 97 copies of unreleased Super Mario Duck Hunt NES cartridges. The games were plastic sealed and in nearly pristine condition, and they're special because despite both games originally coming out in the 80s, these copies were produced in late 1993. They're hitting the auction house now, with the most recent bid for a graded PSA 10 copy reaching as high as $700. Luke Spear, WBZ, Boston's News Radio.
6: Some Disney favorites are returning to the big screen in new sequels. The D23 Ultimate Disney Fan Event is underway in Anaheim and held its entertainment showcase Friday night, where it announced

0: new Disney movies on the way. Some of the favorites coming out, the new X-Men, which will hit theaters in May of 2028. Kristen Bell and Josh Gad were in attendance to announce that Frozen 3 will premiere in the fall of 27. Also in the works is Zootopia 3, Incredibles 3, Coco 2, Lilo and Stitch 2, and a new Star Wars movie. In television, Disney says another season of Vision Quest is returning to Disney+. That's the first weekend for a highly anticipated show in Beverly. 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
1: 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Karen Nassimbeni is Chief Operating Officer of the North Shore Music Theater. 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
1: 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I'm Drew Mulholland, WBZ, Boston's News Radio.
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0: Good morning, I'm Al Griffith, and here's what's happening. One woman is dead, two other people are recovering after they were caught in a rip current off of Cape Cod Beach on Friday afternoon. Officials say the three were at Herring Cove in Provincetown when they got pulled out into the ocean by what's believed to be a rip current. A rescue team responded and was able to bring two of the three safely to shore, but officials say the other woman, 81-year-old Nancy Gear of New York, was rushed to the hospital in critical condition, and she later died. Authorities saying that the risk for rip currents on Cape Cod this weekend is moderate. Lala has strengthened into a hurricane. The storm in the Pacific now bearing down on Hawaii's Big Island with heavy rain and winds. ABC's Melissa Aiden reports from Hilo.
19: Lala pounding Hawaii with heavy rains, damaging winds, and high surf, bringing the possibility of life-threatening mud and landslides throughout some of the Big Island's steep terrain. People filling up sandbags and purchasing plywood to protect their homes and stocking up on essentials to weather the storm.
20: Need to be prepared, and you never know what's going to happen.
19: About 180 Hawaii National Guard members have been activated to support rescue operations. High water vehicles are also being made available in each county.
0: Maximum sustained winds of 75 miles per hour are increasing, according to the National Weather Service. Public safety in the spotlight in Roxbury as a popular neighborhood basketball tournament celebrates another anniversary.
21: The 17th annual Silence the Violence basketball tournament brought hundreds of residents to the courts at Malcolm X Park in Roxbury.
22: This is what it's all about. People having the chance to just come together, be themselves, find their family, build our community.
21: Boston Mayor Michelle Wu walking the courts, meeting and greeting residents, accompanied by Police Commissioner Michael Cox and Suffolk County District Attorney Kevin Hayden.
23: The numbers do show important, good progress in the right direction, but when we have individual incidents, it still has an impact on how safe people feel, and our job now is not to just sort of wave our hands around and make generic statements, but to get out in the community, work alongside people who are on the ground doing this every day, and to be clear about what the causes are now of the incidents that we are seeing.
21: Commissioner Cox defending his department and the city it serves against portrayals of Boston as an unsafe city.
24: Certainly in my lifetime, this has probably been the best four-year period that I've seen in the city, particularly around public safety, period.
21: In Roxbury, Mike Macklin, WBZ, Boston's News Radio.
0: Just ahead, a shooting at Virginia State University leaves at least five people injured.
3: 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Traffic on the threes.
25: It is 33 minutes after midnight right now. We're in okay shape on area roadways. Pretty quiet out there right now. Good visibility, nice dry surfaces, and light traffic. We're not seeing an awful lot in the way of schedule work. As a matter of fact, I'm not seeing any schedule work crews out there. We are seeing just a little bit of a light snag southbound on Route 1, just after Route 16 in Revere. As you head towards the Tobin Bridge southbound, that's about it there. Sumner and Callahan tunnels. Everything is wide open and traveling right now in the Ted Williams Tunnel eastbound and westbound. No troubles. And right now up to the north, Route 3 coming out of New Hampshire, Nashua, New Hampshire, making way through the Tingsboro area, Chelmsford, Billerica, Bedford, Burlington, right down to Route 95, all is well. It is right now in Boston, 65 degrees, partly cloudy. I'm Jack Hart, WBZ, traffic in the threes.
3: Here's the four-day WBZ AccuWeather forecast.
26: Comfortable conditions continue early this morning with a generally clear sky and a low of 63 in Boston, although the suburbs end up in the 50s ahead of a rest of today that promises early sunshine with more clouds building in, more wind as well by late in the day, the high 79, before those clouds eventually yield a couple of showers late Sunday night and a low of 68. Those showers become some steadier rain and drizzle for Monday that tapers off late in the day with highs from 71 to 75, with a warmer Tuesday bringing some sun and a high of 78, then even warmer and quite sunny Wednesday, high 84. I'm AccuWeather meteorologist LaTroy Thornton, WBZ, Boston's News Radio.
0: A lockdown has been lifted at Virginia State University after a shooting outside residence halls left five people injured, one of them critically. Authorities say a 19-year-old has been arrested in connection to the shootings. ABC's Olivia Rubin has more from Washington.
27: This shooting unfolded around 1:30 in the morning, specifically officials saying that it occurred near the sort of quad area and that when they responded, they found those five individuals shot outside of the residence halls. In terms of the conditions of those individuals, they say that four sustained non-life-threatening injuries. One of those individuals is in critical condition.
0: Now, the university saying in a statement that at least one of the wounded people was later confirmed to be a student. The shooting was still under investigation and happened as Virginia State's academic year is just beginning. The acting Secretary of the Navy responds to complaints about conditions on the USS Abraham Lincoln, which has spent 9 months in service in the Mideast. As the war with Iran drags on, officials say a relief carrier is 2 weeks away.
1: Acting Navy Secretary Hung Cao says in a statement that there have been a small number of cases where service members on board the carrier have sought mental health treatment. His statement also acknowledges supply challenges on the USS Abraham Lincoln, which began its deployment last fall and has only pulled into port twice since then. The acting Navy Secretary says in a statement that deployments are hard and war is hell.
0: That's ABC Stephen Portnoy. Doc Rivers has been inducted into the NBA Hall of Fame. The former coach of the Boston Celtics, including that 2008 championship year, was inducted at a ceremony in Springfield on Saturday. Paul Pierce, Ray Allen, and Kevin Garnett were all at the ceremony honoring Rivers. Now, Doc played in the NBA for 13 seasons. The Illinois native was an all-star once. As an NBA coach for 27 seasons, he won 1,194 regular season games and 114 playoff games. He's also an NBA broadcaster. A stolen Picasso has been discovered during a routine cleaning.
2: Bill DeLind thought the Picasso print that was stolen from his Milwaukee gallery in 2018 was gone forever. But police called last week and said a landlord found something while cleaning out a vacant apartment. DeLind immediately recognized the stolen Torero etching, one of 30 known to exist, signed by Picasso. The etching was valued at between $35,000 and $50,000.
0: That's ABC's Chuck Sievertson. Fans have gathered in a Welsh village saying farewell to singer Bonnie Tyler. Her coffin was brought home on Saturday. The Grammy-nominated star, known for Total Eclipse of the Heart, died last month in Portugal. She was 75. A celebration of her life is planned for Monday in Swansea. Coming up, it's called The Swirls, and it's keeping many of us up at night.
4: The women's wellness business is on the rise.
5: We open a new resort and residential community in Austin in 2026.
4: Mark Rivers, CEO of Canyon Ranch, says the new resort will have a special focus on women's health.
5: I think the science and treatments around beauty and the spa will be particularly noteworthy.
4: Things like
5: you can use DNA testing to build customized skin products.
4: The new resort is also for men, but with women rarely included in clinical trials. Until the 1990s, Rivers says women are underrepresented in wellness in ways you might not even imagine, and he says that needs to change.
5: Historically, the education and training regimen for massage therapists was based upon a male anatomy. Well, why does it have to be the male anatomy? Why can't we train and educate about both anatomies?
4: Canyon Ranch expects women of all ages will be a growing part of the more than $6 trillion wellness industry.
6: I'm Denise Pellegrini, Bloomberg Business on WBZ, Boston's News Radio.
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0: The Red Sox beating the Pirates last night 4-0 on a brilliant game by Sox ace Sonny Gray. He wins for the 15th time this season. It was 1-0 until the ninth when the Sox got some insurance runs. Willier Abreu hitting his 22nd home run of the year. Sox Pirates back at it this afternoon at 1:35. Doc Rivers has been inducted into the NBA Hall of Fame. The former coach of the Celtics was inducted at a ceremony in Springfield on Saturday. Paul Pierce, Ray Allen, and Kevin Garnett were all there honoring Rivers. Now, Doc played in the NBA for 13 seasons. He was an NBA All-Star once. As an NBA coach for 27 seasons, he won 1,194 regular season games and 114 playoff games. He coached the Celtics during the 2008 championship season. Al Griffith, WBZ, Boston's News Radio.
3: Traffic and weather together. 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All-wheel drive. Traffic on the threes.
25: 43 minutes after midnight right now. Could be an easier ride out on area roadways. Inbound on Sturrow Drive. Just a light cycle will get you through the Leverett Circle area. The Tobin Bridge northbound and southbound. Traffic is moving very well. Fact of life run Route 1 from the Linfield area right down through Saugus into Malden, Revere, Chelsea, into downtown over the Tobin Bridge and back again. Traffic looks great. Sumner and Callahan tunnels looking pretty good. Ted Williams Tunnel eastbound and westbound, no trouble. Braintree to Boston on the expressway. Traffic is, roadways wide open. It is currently in Boston 65 degrees and a few clouds. I'm Jack Hart, WBZ, traffic on the threes.
3: Here's the four-day WBZ AccuWeather forecast.
26: The early morning hours of this Sunday bring in a rather clear start to the day with comfortable conditions still in place and a low of 63, but early sun gives way to some afternoon clouds later today. It also turns out rather breezy with a high of 79 before more clouds Sunday night, a couple of showers late at night, and a low of 68 with periods of rain and drizzle for a cooler and humid Monday, tapering off late in the day as the high reaches 71 to 75. Then we'll warm up for Tuesday with some sun and a high of 78, then quite sunny for Wednesday, high 84. I'm AccuWeather meteorologist LaTroy Thornton, WBZ, Boston's News Radio.
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0: Good morning, I'm Al Griffith, and here's what's happening. Police say a man who fell into the water at a quarry in Westford has died. The 21-year-old was found face down in the water at Merrill's Quarry off Tingsboro Road at around 1 a.m. on Saturday. Police say he died from injuries he received in the fall. An investigation is underway, and officials remind the public that the quarry is dangerous and it's private property. Another fatality happened there 3 years ago. A neighborhood food pantry is back in business after a challenging winter put it out of business, threatening the food security of thousands of needy families.
21: It's been a challenging year for the Alston Brighton Food Pantry, located in the Congregational Church in Brighton Center.
1: You cannot flinch from it here. There's no hiding from the really ugly reality that people are having.

0: very difficult time balancing the expense of living here and feeding their families here.
1: Matt Razor, the pantry's transitional director, says a brutal winter's ice dams flooded the food pantry in February, forcing it to close for 4 months before reopening outdoors on a part-time basis in June. Now the food pantry is finally back in business full-time, serving the needs of the Alston-Brighton community, represented at City Hall by City Councillor Liz Braden.
2: It's really horrifying to me to think that families are losing access to food assistance at a time when there's increased costs, and that they're wasting money on other things that are not focused on supporting our neighbours in across the country.
1: Pantry supporters like the council are critical of cuts in federal food assistance programs by the Trump administration. In Brighton, Mike Macklin, WBZ, Boston's News Radio.
3: The nation's top Gaelic game athletes are in Canton this weekend. WBZ's Kyle Bray reports.
4: Over 100 teams from across the country and beyond and 2,500 athletes are competing at the fields of the Irish Cultural Center in Canton as it hosts the annual USGAA Nationals. The tournament brings together the four big traditional Irish sports, men's and women's Gaelic football, hurling, and camogie, the name for women's hurling. Paul Keane is the chair of USGAA and says the games have grown a lot in the U.S. in recent years. About 70% of their players are American-born.
5: Of the 70% American-born, about half of them came through youth programs in the traditional cities. The other half picked it up in their 20s, in their 30s. Never had it or never came across it as a teenager, as a youth. Saw it somewhere or came across it somewhere or had friends playing it. Came out and tried it and loved it and stayed playing it.
4: Ryan Bishop is one of them and president of the Houston Gaels. While he loves the sports themselves, he says the community is a huge part of it all.
6: It's the people that keeps us, right? And it's whether it's the travel tournaments, meeting others, you know. One of the Nashville guys we played earlier today came out and trained with us earlier this year, right? And so there's always a home wherever you go. It doesn't matter if you're moving there or visiting.
4: From Canton, Kyle Bray, WBZ, Boston's News Radio.
3: A fatal shooting in Holyoke is under investigation. Authorities say a shot spotter activation went off in a business parking lot near 107 Newton Street early Saturday morning, just before 2:30. Officers found a man with a gunshot wound. After paramedics began life-saving measures, he was rushed to the hospital, but later was pronounced dead. And a new chapter in the Flock drama in Littleton. More now from WBZ's Jared Brosnan.
7: Four of the six Flock cameras in Littleton have been removed, and the other two are set to be taken down in early September, according to police. This comes after a renewed backlash in the town, as officials discovered most of the Flock cameras had been turned back on, despite being ordered by the select board to shut them down. While police thought they were off for months, they realized there was a miscommunication with a Flock safety technician, so data capturing wasn't terminated until August 1st. Several other communities have also reversed course on Flock cameras following public backlash, including New Bedford, Cambridge, East Bridgewater, and Salem. Jared Brosnan, WBZ, Boston's News Radio.
3: Well, it's a well-known fact that getting a good night's sleep can do you a world of good, but it doesn't mean a lot of us are actually doing so. WBZ's Nicole Davis reports that many of us can blame work for that.
8: Well, most of us have been here. Sometimes it happens a few times a week when you're trying to sleep and all you can do is lay in bed and stare at the ceiling.
9: Something happened in a meeting or a conversation and we just replay the loop over and over and over again.
8: Executive coach Neil Shore calls that the swirls or swirling, essentially where you're spiraling instead of moving on. A survey from the American Academy of Sleep Medicine says almost 75% of Americans admit to dealing with this over work stress. It can really mess with you in more ways than one, physically, emotionally, and mentally. Shore says we do have tools, though, to put a stop to this far earlier in our days. He says you should speak directly to others when you're at work, not hedge your concerns or beat around the bush, so to speak. Try to avoid catastrophizing. As easy as it can be, try not to focus on the worst-case scenario. And also, try to manage your interactions with others by figuring out what they actually want from you, not what you think they might.
9: When we can fix that and we can manage ourselves from a place of composure, and leading ourselves, managing ourselves, it releases the pressure and we sleep better, our stress load reduces.
8: And hopefully you'll feel better. Nicole Davis, WBZ, Boston's News Radio.
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10: 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Traffic on the threes.
16: It is 53 minutes after midnight right now. Taking a look at traffic and the, up to the north, things are in okay shape. Coming down Route 495 from Amesbury all the way down to Marlboro and continuing right on towards Wareham. Easy travel. Traveling the Mass Pike right now. Sturbridge right into downtown. No impediments there. Don't even have any work going on at the interchange with the Mass Pike and Route 95 tonight. And so it might be some equipment out there, but just watch out for it. Route 9 from Worcester into Brookline all as well. Downtown area, no major issues, at least not right now. It is 65 degrees in Boston, and we've got some clouds. I'm Jack Hart, WBZ, traffic in the threes.
10: Here's the four-day WBZ AccuWeather forecast.
17: Early morning brings in some rather nice conditions for sleeping, with comfortably low humidity still in place and a mostly clear sky. The low 63 for Boston, but 50s for the suburbs, ahead of a sunny start later today before some afternoon clouds build in. It also turns out breezy with a high of 79 later today, with a couple of showers late Sunday night and a low of 68, giving way to periods of steadier rain and drizzle for the start of Monday before that tapers off late in the day. Looks cooler with highs from 71 to 75, then warmer Tuesday with some sun, high 78, with lots of sun for Wednesday. Day high 84. I'm AccuWeather meteorologist LaTroy Thornton, WBZ, Boston's News Radio.
18: CBS News correspondent Matt Gutman is facing sexual harassment allegations in a lawsuit filed by a former ABC News producer. Samira Saeed filed the lawsuit Friday in Los Angeles Superior Court, accusing Gutman of making inappropriate sexual remarks during two work assignments several years ago. Gutman worked for ABC at the time, later joining CBS earlier this year. Saeed claims Gutman raided a female correspondent's appearance during one assignment and made a sexualized comment about Saeed in front of co-workers during another. The allegations are part of a broader lawsuit against ABC News and parent company Disney, accusing the network of wrongfully firing Saeed and failing to accommodate health issues. At the box office, the end of Oak Street looks to have a promising weekend.
19: Dinosaurs are once again the problem in the cosmic feature starring Anne Hathaway and Ewan McGregor.
20: God's not going to let us die here.
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22: What about the people who are out there getting eaten?
19: The End of Oak Street made $2.5 million just in Thursday previews. It's expected to make between $20 and $30 million in its first weekend. That won't be enough, though, to dethrone Spider-Man Brand New Day.
23: Hi, my name is Peter Parker.
19: Which is expected to make another $65 to $70 million in its third weekend in theaters. I'm Scott Carr.
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0: 7 on Hollywood's infamous Sunset Strip. You know the songs, it's funny, a bit of a parody on the 80s, but there's no doubt about it. Rock of Ages can be a bit risque at times, and COO of the North Shore Music Theater, Karen Nassimbeni, says they were well aware of that going in.
1: So Rock of Ages was a risk for us because it is such an adult-oriented show, but we just did, for families, Joseph. So you're always looking to expand your audience, and this will be a great show for us to bring in new faces that we normally wouldn't see.
0: Thank you, Karen. A little bit of everything at Bill Haney's North Shore Music Theater, full of surprises. I'm Drew Mulholland, WBZ, Boston's News Radio.
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9: ABC News. I'm Dave Packard. Tens of thousands without power across the Big Island of Hawaii as Hurricane Lala brings wind-toppled trees and knocks down multiple poles and structures along a 42-mile span of transmission lines. ABC meteorologist Nico Kazuri is tracking the storm.
10: It's not a direct hit. It's actually the rain bands that are hitting the Big Island right now and the outer rain bands that are hitting the other islands. So this will continue at least for the next few days as it continues its track further southwest through the ocean. But we're talking about some wind speeds anywhere up to 75 miles per hour. Again, this will weaken because it has made landfalls.
9: The National Hurricane Center says the Big Island saw a foot of rain in 12 hours. Heavy rains in the Midwest causing floods and damage. The ground so saturated that any heavy downpours could lead to additional rounds of life-threatening flash flooding right through the weekend. Police arresting a 19-year-old in connection with a shooting early this morning on the campus of the University of Virginia. Chesterfield County Police confirmed that he's not a Virginia State student. They say Cameron Harris was found hiding in a closet on campus. Earlier, police had said they were

0: Searching for multiple suspects. Five people were shot outside the university's residence halls this morning. One of the injuries is said to be critical. In Afghanistan, the Taliban is marking 5 years back in power, celebrations of that milestone as aid groups are warning of a growing crisis. USS Lincoln out to sea more than 9 months now and reports of stress and exhaustion.
1: But for a brief stop in Oman last month, the crew of the aircraft carrier, the USS Abraham Lincoln, hasn't seen a port of call since the ship left Guam last December, a record stretch at sea. The Navy's top civilian saying there have been a small number of mental health cases reported among the thousands of sailors and Marines on board. One sailor who went overboard was recovered earlier this month. The Military Times reports others have attempted to leap off the ship.
0: That's ABC's Stephen Portnoy. 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
2: Good morning. I'm Al Griffith. This is WBZ News Radio Boston. One woman is dead, two other people recovering after they were caught in a rip current off Herring Cove in Provincetown on Friday. A rescue team responded and was able to bring two of the three people safely to shore, but officials say 81-year-old Nancy Gear of New York was rushed to the hospital in critical condition and later died. Police say a man who fell into the water at a quarry in Westford has died. The 21-year-old was found face down in the water at Merrill's Quarry off Tingsboro Road at around 1 a.m. on Saturday. Officials reminding the public that the quarry is dangerous and it's private property. Another fatality happened there 3 years ago. And a fatal shooting in Holyoke is under investigation. Authorities say a shot spotter activation went off in a business parking lot off of Newton Street early Saturday morning. Officers found a man with a gunshot wound. He was pronounced dead at the hospital.
3: 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All-wheel drive. Traffic on the threes.
4: It is 3 minutes after 1 o'clock right now. Couldn't be quieter on area roadways. We've got easy travel right now. Braintree to Boston on the expressway. No issues there. Traveling on Route 3 from Braintree all the way down to Bourne and back again. Things look good. Back and forth over the Sagamore Bridge. No delays there. Route 124 right now from Randolph right down to Raynham and back again. Things look good. Traveling on Route 95 from Canton right down Attleboro and beyond, right into Providence, Rhode Island. Things are in good shape there. Downtown area, just pretty quiet right now. 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It is 65 degrees in Boston. We've got some clouds, not many, but some. I'm Jack Hart, WBZ Traffic in the Threes.
3: Here's the four-day WBZ AccuWeather forecast.
5: Comfortable conditions continue early this morning with a generally clear sky and a low of 63 in Boston, although the suburbs end up in the 50s ahead of a rest of today that promises early sunshine with more clouds building in, more wind as well by late in the day, the high 79, before those clouds eventually yield a couple of showers late Sunday night and a low of 68. Those showers become some steadier rain and drizzle for Monday that tapers off late in the day with highs from 71 to 75, with a warmer Tuesday bringing some sun and a high of 78, then even warmer and quite sunny Wednesday, high 84. I'm AccuWeather meteorologist LaTroy Thornton, WBZ, Boston's News Radio.
2: A fatal shooting in Holyoke is under investigation. Authorities say a shot spotter activation went off in a business parking lot near 107 Newton Street early Saturday morning, just before 2:30. Officers found a man with a gunshot wound. After paramedics began life-saving measures, he was rushed to the hospital, but later was pronounced dead. A local Olympic champion is giving back to his hometown by putting on an athletic fair. Here's WBZ's Kyle Bray.
6: Frederick Richard backflipped out of his car and then ran through a cheer tunnel as he kicked off Frederick Flip's fair at Stoughton High. The Stoughton native won bronze with the U.S. men's gymnastics team at the 2024 Paris Olympics. He says he loves being able to give back to the community.
7: It just makes me remember I've come a long way and I get to interact with the same kids going through the same path I went to. Just have fun with the community.
6: The fair includes different athletics courses, bounce houses, local businesses, and more. One of them is Ascend Obstacle Training, a gym that helps train American Ninja Warrior contestants. Co-owner Matt D'Amico says it was cool to see Richard do their course.
8: He's a super strong athlete, and I'm really interested to see how all of his gymnastics skills would transfer over into Ninja if he actually came into our full gym set to try it out sometime.
6: Richard helped end a decades-long medal drought for U.S. men's gymnastics in Paris. I asked him about that moment.
7: I feel like we were sitting there, all of us, in the back before we got handed the medal, and we're all saying, this is going to be in history forever. Like, we've done something that change the rest of our lives.
6: From Stoughton, Kyle Bray, WBZ, Boston's News Radio.
2: A powerful magnitude 7.7 earthquake has struck off Indonesia's coast, killing at least 47 people and causing widespread panic. The quake early Saturday caused buildings to collapse and injured dozens of people. Authorities issued a tsunami warning, later lifted, as no significant sea level changes were detected. The earthquake also hit the Flores region, triggering landslides and generating small tsunamis. The Meteorological Agency has recorded at least 235 aftershocks. The quake has caused severe damage and power outages, complicating rescue efforts. Authorities have deployed helicopters and a rescue vessel to support emergency operations. Signs of solidarity with workers at the Sam Adams Boston Brewery in Jamaica Plain.
9: Staff at the brewery announcing they have delivered a letter to their management informing them that the brewery workers there intend to unionize. That's bartenders, beer ambassadors, cooks, and key holders. They're looking for job security, equitable treatment, clear and consistent policies, and other clearly defined wages and benefits for their unionization. They're looking to be represented by the United Food and Commercial Workers, Local 328. Jim McKay, WBZ, Boston's News Radio.
2: Just ahead, a young man is killed after falling into the water of a quarry in Westboro.
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10: But Americans are not buying as much plant-based milk as they did before.
14: So dairy-free milks, or plant-based milks as we like to refer to them, have been declining for several years. Down 5% in the last year.
10: That's Melissa Altobelli, Senior Vice President at the research firm Circana, who says instead many of us are switching back to dairy milk.
14: Some consumers are disappointed with the price, taste, and heavy processing of plant-based milk, and it's lower in protein comparatively.
10: That's good news for the $18 billion refrigerated dairy milk industry, which had seen sales declining for a decade. But health-conscious consumers are coming back.
14: They're seeking more protein and fiber, less sugar and carbs.
10: And dairy milk, whether low-fat, 1%, 2%, or whole, fits that bill. I'm Tom Busby, Bloomberg Business on WBZ, Boston's News Radio.
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2: The Red Sox can take the series today against the Pirates with a win after Sonny Gray throws another beauty last night, beating Pittsburgh 4-0. Gray wins his 15th of the season. Willier Abreu with a huge game at the plate, going 3-for-4 with a home run. Andrew Monasterio with a clutch 2-run double in the ninth, and a Jamai Jones base hit, giving the Sox some breathing room. Rubber game of the series today, Sox and Pirates at 1:35. The New England Revolution are now winless in their last three games, losing to Toronto on the road last night 2-1. Now, the Revs dominated the game in terms of possession and shots on goal. They just couldn't get the equalizer. Since coming back from the World Cup break, the Revs have just won once in five games. New England, though, has a quick turnaround as they get right back at it Wednesday night on the road against DC United. Al Griffith, WBZ, Boston's News Radio.
3: 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Traffic on the threes.
4: It is 13 minutes after 1 o'clock right now. Taking a look out in Central Mass. Things look good. Routes 190 and 290. Just traffic, light traffic moving around just as nicely as it can. Traveling routes 395 and 146 coming in and out of Connecticut and Rhode Island, respectively. Things doing pretty well. And down to the south, no major issues. Up to the north, routes 393 and 95 in and out of New Hampshire. Things look good and close to downtown. All is well on the Zakim Bridge, Tobin Bridge, Sumner and Callahan Tunnels, and the Ted Williams Tunnel. Storrow Drive is in good shape right now. It is 65 degrees in Boston and a few clouds in the sky. I'm Jack Hart, WBZ Traffic in the Threes.
3: Here's the four-day WBZ AccuWeather forecast.
5: The early morning hours of this Sunday bring in a rather clear start to the day with comfortable conditions still in place and a low of 63, but early sun gives way to some afternoon clouds later today. It also turns out rather breezy with a high of 79 before more clouds Sunday night, a couple of showers late at night, and a low of 68 with periods of rain and drizzle for a cooler and humid Monday, tapering off late in the day as the high reaches 71 to 75. Then we'll warm up for Tuesday with some sun and a high of 78, then quite sunny for Wednesday, high 84. I'm AccuWeather meteorologist LaTroy Thornton, WBZ Boston's News Radio.
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2: Good morning, I'm Al Griffith, and here's what's happening. Police say a man who fell into the water at a quarry in Westford has died. The 21-year-old was found face down in the water at Merrill's Quarry off Tingsboro Road at around 1 a.m. Saturday. Now, police say he died from injuries he received in the fall. An investigation is underway. Officials remind the public that the quarry is dangerous and is private property. Another fatality happened there 3 years ago. A neighborhood food pantry is back in business.
29: Ice dams flooded the Alston-Brighton food pantry back in February, forcing it to close for 4 months. Now, after struggling to serve the 1,200 individuals and families who depend on it for hot meals and groceries, the food pantry located in the Congregational Church in Brighton Center is back in business.
30: We finally feel like we have our feet underneath us, and we wanted to gather people together to say thank you for all who contributed financially and in terms of moral support and just in volunteer hours to make our reopening possible.
29: Matt Razor, the food pantry's transitional director, welcomed clients back for a celebration, committed to continuing to serve the food needs of the community at a time when food assistance programs are being hurt by federal budget cuts that local supporters blame on the Trump administration. In Brighton, Mike Macklin, WBZ, Boston's News Radio.
2: Canton is hosting the nation's premier tournament for Gaelic games.
0: The fields of the Irish Cultural Center in Canton are alive with Gaelic football, hurling, and camogie as it hosts this year's USGAA Nationals. Paul Keane is the chair of the USGAA, and he remembers their first Nationals 30 years ago in Somerville and how much the traditional Irish sports have grown in the U.S. since.
1: We had 25 teams, and there were one from Seattle and Southern Florida, but otherwise it was the traditional Irish cities of San Francisco, Boston, Chicago, Philadelphia. Now you look at it and you have teams here from all over.
0: There are over 100 teams and 2,500 players here from cities across the country, and even countries like Mexico and the Cayman Islands. Claire Fallon plays camogie, or women's hurling, for a team from Hartford after being introduced to it during a study abroad in Ireland.
6: We had the option to take a class called Gaelic Games, where we focused on like the history, culture, and rules of Gaelic games. And it was kind of like a gym class as well, where we got to then learn how to play. I was like, this is great. So I was like, I gotta play this when I get home. So I found a club.
0: From Canton, Kyle Bray, WBZ, Boston's News Radio.
2: A woman is dead, two other people recovering after they were caught in a rip current off of Cape Cod Beach on Friday afternoon. Officials say the three were at Herring Cove in Provincetown when they got pulled into the ocean by what's believed to be a rip current. A rescue team responded and was able to bring two of the three safely to shore, but officials say the other woman, 81-year-old Nancy Gear of New York, was rushed to the hospital in critical condition and later died. Danvers is having a moment with Phoebe Bridgers.
7: Singer and songwriter Phoebe Bridgers has released a new album, Lost Weekend, her first solo album since 2020, and one song titled Liberty Tree references none other than the Liberty Tree Mall in Danvers.

0: you hear that? She says this place is dying. North Shore locals are losing their minds online. Some residents believe the connection may trace back to Bridger's boyfriend, comedian Bo Burnham, who grew up in nearby Hamilton and attended St. John's Prep in Danvers. The mall itself has become something of a cultural touchstone for a generation of North Shore kids, from the arcade and food court to a giant metal tree that once stood at its center. Jay Ouellette, WBZ Boston's News Radio.
1: In the depths of space and time, MIT astronomers believe they've discovered something entirely new.
2: NASA's James Webb Space Telescope has let astronomers look back into the first billion years of a nascent universe.
3: The first stars, first galaxies, first black holes first come to life, we can now directly observe.
2: And Dr. Rohan Naidu, an astronomer at the University of Hawaii and MIT fellow, has found something that doesn't fit into any one of those categories in a strange bright red dot.
3: Several thousands to 10,000 times brighter than the brightest star that we knew.
2: Putting out 100 billion times more energy than any known star can. Their best theory.
3: Very dense shrouds of gas that are lit up by a black hole at their center. And so we call this new class of object a black hole star.
2: He says most likely this is the birth of a supermassive black hole, like the one at the center of the Milky Way.
3: We think these black hole stars are actually everywhere. They're just slightly more hidden. And the objects in which they're slightly more hidden, but that we've been detecting in basically every image that we take for the last 4 years.
2: The mystery that's become known as the little red dot. Madison Rogers, WBZ, Boston's News Radio.
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7: I'm Paul, and I'm 63 years old. I played football and lacrosse in college. 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
9: Hello, I'm Jordan Rich, and this is your WBZ Book Club. There are few as talented and, let's face it, prolific as Stephen King. And that's certainly the case with one of his latest novels that I'm into now called Never Flinch. The police department in Buckeye City receive a letter threatening to kill 13 innocents and one guilty to make up for the needless death of an innocent man in jail. King brings back some well-established characters that are a lot of fun, including Detective Izzy Janes and her good friend private investigator Holly Gibney, who's been the subject of several previous books. There's actually much more at stake. Holly Gibney is hired as a bodyguard for a controversial women's rights activist named Kate McKay. She's being threatened by another psychopath. I'm not done with the book, but it's very likely these various plot lines will lead us to a thrilling conclusion. Nothing supernatural, but super scary. From Stephen King, the novel Never Flinch. And that's the Book Club, WBZ, Boston's News Radio.
10: 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Traffic on the threes.
11: It is 23 minutes after 1 o'clock right now. We got light traffic just about everywhere. Looks like we might have a little bit of trouble on the Mass Pike heading eastbound right now in the Millbury area approaching Route 146. Oh, no, excuse me, in the Westboro area approaching Route 495. And just a minor delay through there. Traveling routes 190 and 290 in Central Mass, all is in pretty good shape. Route 9 from Worcester into Brookline, all is well. Up to the north, things are pretty quiet right now. It is 65 degrees in Boston, hardly a few clouds in the sky, I guess. I'm Jack Hart, WBZ, traffic in the threes.
10: Here's the four-day WBZ AccuWeather forecast.
12: Early morning brings in some rather nice conditions for sleeping, with comfortably low humidity still in place and a mostly clear sky, the low 63 for Boston, but 50s for the suburbs, ahead of a sunny start later today before some afternoon clouds build in. It also turns out breezy with a high of 79 later today, with a couple of showers late Sunday night and a low of 68, giving way to periods of steadier rain and drizzle for the start of Monday, before that tapers off late in the day. Looks cooler with highs from 71 to 75, then warmer Tuesday with some sun, high 78, with lots of sun for Wednesday. Day high 84. I'm AccuWeather meteorologist LaTroy Thornton, WBZ, Boston's News Radio.
1: Calling all vintage gamers, there's an auction happening right now that you might be interested in. 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
13: Talk about a treasure trove. A retro video game business in Wisconsin made quite the discovery last month after the owner of One Stop Wonders, Kevin Braun, found a box with 97 copies of unreleased Super Mario Duck Hunt NES cartridges. The games were plastic sealed and in nearly pristine condition, and they're special because despite both games originally coming out in the 80s, these copies were produced in late 1993. They're hitting the auction house now, with the most recent bid for a graded PSA 10 copy reaching as high as $700. Luke Spear, WBZ, Boston's News Radio.
1: Some Disney favorites are returning to the big screen in new sequels. The D23 Ultimate Disney Fan Event is underway in Anaheim and held its entertainment showcase Friday night, where it announced new Disney movies on the way. Some of the favorites coming out: the new X-Men, which will hit theaters in May of 2028. Kristen Bell and Josh Gad were in attendance to announce that Frozen 3 will premiere in the fall of 27. Also in the works is Zootopia 3, Incredibles 3, Coco 2, Lilo and Stitch 2, and a new Star Wars movie. In television, Disney says another season of Vision Quest is returning to Disney+. That's the first weekend for a highly anticipated show in Beverly. Here's WBZ's Drew Mulholland.
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0: Hollywood's infamous Sunset Strip. This is a throwback. The outfits, the music. For many of you, it will seem all very familiar. Karen Nassimbeni is Chief Operating Officer of the North Shore Music Theater. She loves this production.
1: 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If you were in a guy band during high school and you want to relive your glory days, that's who should come and have a really good time.
0: 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I'm Drew Mulholland, WBZ, Boston's News Radio.
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13: Good morning, I'm Al Griffith, and here's what's happening. One woman is dead, two other people are recovering after they were caught in a rip current off of Cape Cod Beach on Friday afternoon. Officials say the three were at Herring Cove in Provincetown when they got pulled out into the ocean by what's believed to be a rip current. A rescue team responded and was able to bring two of the three safely to shore, but officials say the other woman, 81-year-old Nancy Gere of New York, was rushed to the hospital in critical condition, and she later died. Authorities saying that the risk for rip currents on Cape Cod this weekend is moderate. Lala has strengthened into a hurricane. The storm in the Pacific now bearing down on Hawaii's Big Island with heavy rain and winds. ABC's Melissa Aiden reports from Hilo.
14: Lala pounding Hawaii with heavy rains, damaging winds and high surf, bringing the possibility of life-threatening mud and landslides throughout some of the Big Island's steep terrain. People filling up sandbags and purchasing plywood to protect their homes and stocking up on essentials to weather the storm.
15: Need to be prepared. And you never know what's going
14: to
15: happen.
14: About 180 Hawaii National Guard members have been activated to support rescue operations. High water vehicles are also being made available in each county.
13: Maximum sustained winds of 75 miles per hour are increasing, according to the National Weather Service. Public safety in the spotlight in Roxbury as a popular neighborhood basketball tournament celebrates another anniversary.
16: The 17th annual Silence the Violence basketball tournament brought hundreds of residents to the courts at Malcolm X Park in Roxbury.
17: This is what it's all about. People having the chance to just come together, be themselves, find their family, build our community.
16: Boston Mayor Michelle Wu walking the courts, meeting and greeting residents, accompanied by Police Commissioner Michael Cox and Suffolk County District Attorney Kevin Hayden.
18: The numbers do show important good progress in the right direction, but when we have individual incidents, it still has an impact on how safe people feel, and our job now is not to just sort of wave our hands around and make generic statements, but to get out in the community, work alongside people who are on the ground doing this every day, and to be clear about what the causes are now of the incidents that we are seeing.
16: Commissioner Cox defending his department and the city it serves against portrayals of Boston as an unsafe city.
19: Certainly in my lifetime, this has probably been the best four-year period that I've seen in the city, particularly around public safety, period.
16: In Roxbury, Mike Macklin, WBZ, Boston's News Radio.
13: Just ahead, a shooting at Virginia State University leaves at least five people injured.
3: 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All-wheel drive. Traffic on the threes.
20: It is 33 minutes after 1 o'clock right now, and we had a little snag in the Massapike earlier in the Westboro area. That's out of the way, and all is reasonably well. Traffic is moving nicely. Actually, Sturbridge to Boston on the Massapike. All is well there. Traveling Route 95 right now, coming down from the Linfield area, working its way through Wakefield into the Lexington area, right down to through the Newtons, onto Canton, and from there all the way down to Attleboro. Route 95 is looking good. And traveling routes 24 and 3 down to the south, no major issues there either. It is 65 degrees in Boston, and we've 64 degrees. We've got a few clouds. I'm Jack Hart, WBZ, traffic in the threes.
3: Here's the four-day WBZ AccuWeather forecast.
21: Comfortable conditions continue early this morning with a generally clear sky and a low of 63 in Boston, although the suburbs end up in the 50s ahead of a rest of today that promises early sunshine with more clouds building in, more wind as well by late in the day, the high 79, before those clouds eventually yield a couple of showers late Sunday night and a low of 68. Those showers become some steadier rain and drizzle for Monday that tapers off late in the day with highs from 71 to 75, with a warmer Tuesday bringing some sun and a high of 78, then even warmer and quite sunny Wednesday, high 84. I'm AccuWeather meteorologist LaTroy Thornton, WBZ, Boston's News Radio.
13: A lockdown has been lifted at Virginia State University after a shooting outside residence halls left five people injured, one of them critically. Authorities say a 19-year-old has been arrested in connection to the shootings. ABC's Olivia Rubin has more from Washington.
22: This shooting unfolded around 1:30 in the morning, specifically officials saying that it occurred near the sort of quad area and that when they responded, they found those five individuals shot outside of the residence halls. In terms of the conditions of those individuals, they say that four sustained non-life-threatening injuries. One of those individuals is in critical condition.
13: Now, the university saying in a statement that at least one of the wounded people was later confirmed to be a student. The shooting was still under investigation and happened as Virginia State's academic year is just beginning. The acting Secretary of the Navy responds to complaints about conditions on the USS Abraham Lincoln, which has spent 9 months in service in the Mideast. As the war with Iran drags on, officials say a relief carrier is 2 weeks away.
23: Acting Navy Secretary Hung Cao says in a statement that there have been a small number of cases where service members on board the carrier have sought mental health treatment. His statement also acknowledges supply challenges on the USS Abraham Lincoln, which began its deployment last fall and has only pulled into port twice since then. The acting Navy Secretary says in a statement that deployments are hard and war is hell.
13: That's ABC's Stephen Portnoy. Doc Rivers has been inducted into the NBA Hall of Fame. The former coach of the Boston Celtics, including that 2008 championship year, was inducted at a ceremony in Springfield on Saturday. Paul Pierce, Ray Allen, and Kevin Garnett were all at the ceremony honoring Rivers. Now, Doc played in the NBA for 13 seasons. The Illinois native was an all-star once. As an NBA coach for 27 seasons, he won 1,194 regular season games and 114 playoff games. He's also an NBA broadcaster. A stolen Picasso has been discovered during a routine cleaning.
0: Bill DeLind thought the Picasso print that was stolen from his Milwaukee gallery in 2018 was gone forever. But police called last week and said a landlord found something while cleaning out a vacant apartment. DeLind immediately recognized the stolen Torero etching, one of 30 known to exist, signed by Picasso. The etching was valued at between $35,000 and $50,000.
13: That's ABC's Chuck Sievertson. Fans have gathered in a Welsh village saying farewell to singer Bonnie Tyler. Her coffin was brought home on Saturday. The Grammy-nominated star, known for Total Eclipse of the Heart, died last month in Portugal. She was 75. A celebration of her life is planned for Monday in Swansea. Coming up, it's called The Swirls, and it's keeping many of us up at night.
1: The summer surge in foodborne illness has done a number on restaurants, particularly those whose menu items include a lot of fresh ingredients.
2: People are scared of lettuce, basically.
1: Bloomberg restaurant reporter Daniela Sertori points out that one of the chain's hardest hit by customer fear had no cyclospora issue.
2: Sweetgreen doesn't even sell iceberg lettuce, but it was just a chilling effect that this parasite had that basically made people pull back from anything that was heavy on leafy greens.
1: Sweetgreen has now been forced to cut its full-year sales forecast. The chain has also quickly pulled jalapenos from 23 restaurants sourced from a supplier linked to a salmonella outbreak. Sertori says companies including Sweetgreen, as well as Chipotle, Qdoba, and others, increasingly understand that for their customers' safety and their own sales, they must be faster than ever responding to potential outbreaks. In the latest jalapeno scare,
2: Chipotle and Qdoba actually removed the ingredient from their restaurants before the information even became public.
1: Andrew O'Day, Bloomberg Business on WBZ, Boston's News Radio.
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13: It was a 1-0 game until the ninth when the Sox put across some insurance runs, but the way Sonny Gray was pitching, it sure seemed a one-run lead was enough. He was brilliant from the jump, going 7 innings, striking out 7, Eric Miller and Aroldis Chapman closing the game out, keeping that shutout intact. 4-0 the final. Sox Pirates' third and final game of the series this afternoon at 1:35 from PNC Park. Now that the Seahawks cornerback Devon Witherspoon has agreed to a record-breaking extension, that could change the dynamics of the market for Patriots cornerback Christian Gonzalez. Witherspoon just signed a 4-year, $132 million deal with $101 million guaranteed. That makes him the highest-paid cornerback in NFL history. Now it remains to be seen if Gonzalez wants a deal that makes him the highest-paid cornerback in the NFL. Al Griffith, WBZ, Boston's News Radio.
3: 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Traffic on the threes.
20: It is 43 minutes after 1 o'clock right now. We're in great shape coming in and out of New Hampshire by way of routes 3 and 93. And look at Route 95, Salisbury to Peabody. All is reasonably well. Traveling right now on Route 95 from the Linfield area right down to Canton. No major issues there. We're not seeing any scheduled work zones out here. We've got nice dry surfaces. We've got good visibility. And people are behaving themselves, at least for the most part. Down to the south, routes 95, 24, and 3, things look good. And traveling right now on the Mass Pike, Sturbridge into downtown, no delays right this minute. It is right now in Boston, 64 degrees. It's partly cloudy. I'm Jack Hart, WBZ, traffic in the freeze.
3: Here's the four-day WBZ AccuWeather forecast.
21: The early morning hours of this Sunday bring in a rather clear start to the day with comfortable conditions still in place and a low of 63, but early sun gives way to some afternoon clouds later today. It also turns out rather breezy with a high of 79 before more clouds Sunday night, a couple of showers late at night, and a low of 68 with periods of rain and drizzle for a cooler and humid Monday, tapering off late in the day as the high reaches 71 to 75. Then we'll warm up for Tuesday with some sun and a high of 78, then quite sunny for Wednesday, high 84. I'm AccuWeather meteorologist LaTroy Thornton, WBZ, Boston's News Radio.

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1: Good morning, I'm Al Griffith, and here's what's happening. Police say a man who fell into the water at a quarry in Westford has died. The 21-year-old was found face down in the water at Merrill's Quarry off Tingsboro Road at around 1 a.m. on Saturday. Police say he died from injuries he received in the fall. An investigation is underway, and officials remind the public that the quarry is dangerous and it's private property. Another fatality happened there 3 years ago. A neighborhood food pantry is back in business after a challenging winter put it out of business, threatening the food security of thousands of needy families.
2: It's been a challenging year for the Alston Brighton Food Pantry, located in the Congregational Church in Brighton Center.
3: You cannot flinch from it here. There's no hiding from the really ugly reality that people are having a very difficult time balancing the expense of living here and feeding their families here.
2: Matt Razor, the pantry's transitional director, says a brutal winter's ice dams flooded the food pantry in February, forcing it to close for 4 months before reopening outdoors on a part-time basis in June. Now the food pantry is finally back in business full-time, serving the needs of the Alston Brighton community, represented at City Hall by City Councillor Liz Braden.
4: It's really horrifying to me to think that families are losing access to food assistance at a time when there's increased costs, and that they're wasting money on other things that are not focused on supporting our neighbours across the country.
2: Pantry supporters like the council are critical of cuts in federal food assistance programs by the Trump administration. In Brighton, Mike Macklin, WBZ, Boston's News Radio.
1: The nation's top Gaelic game athletes are in Canton this weekend. WBZ's Kyle Bray reports.
5: Over 100 teams from across the country and beyond and 2,500 athletes are competing at the fields of the Irish Cultural Center in Canton as it hosts the annual USGAA Nationals. The tournament brings together the four big traditional Irish sports, men's and women's Gaelic football, hurling, and camogie, the name for women's hurling. Paul Keane is the chair of USGAA and says the games have grown a lot in the U.S. in recent years. About 70% of their players are American-born.
6: Of the 70% American-born, about half of them came through youth programs in the traditional cities. The other half picked it up in their 20s, in their 30s. Never had it or never came across it as a teenager, as a youth. Saw it somewhere or came across it somewhere or had friends playing it. Came out and tried it and loved it and stayed playing it.
5: Ryan Bishop is one of them and president of the Houston Gaels. While he loves the sports themselves, he says the community is a huge part of it all.
7: It's the people that keeps us, right? And it's whether it's the travel tournaments, meeting others, one of the Nashville guys we played earlier today came out and trained with us earlier this year, right? And so there's always a home wherever you go. Doesn't matter if you're moving there or visiting.
5: From Canton, Kyle Bray, WBZ, Boston's News Radio.
1: A fatal shooting in Holyoke is under investigation. Authorities say a shot spotter activation went off in a business parking lot near 107 Newton Street early Saturday morning, just before 2:30. Officers found a man with a gunshot wound. After paramedics began life-saving measures, he was rushed to the hospital, but later was pronounced dead. And a new chapter in the Flock drama in Littleton. More now from WBZ's Jared Brosnan.
8: Four of the six Flock cameras in Littleton have been removed, and the other two are set to be taken down in early September, according to police. This comes after renewed backlash in the town as officials discovered most of the Flock cameras had been turned back on, despite being ordered by the select board to shut them down. While police thought they were off for months, they realized there was a miscommunication with a Flock safety technician, so data capturing wasn't terminated until August 1st. Several other communities have also reversed course on Flock cameras following public backlash, including New Bedford, Cambridge, East Bridgewater, and Salem. Jared Brosnan, WBZ, Boston's News Radio.
1: Well, it's a well-known fact that getting a good night's sleep can do you a world of good, but it doesn't mean a lot of us are actually doing so. WBZ's Nicole Davis reports that many of us can blame work for that.
9: Well, most of us have been here. Sometimes it happens a few times a week when you're trying to sleep and all you can do is lay in bed and stare at the ceiling.
10: Something happened in a meeting or a conversation and we just replay the loop over and over and over again.
9: Executive coach Neil Shore calls that the swirls or swirling, essentially where you're spiraling instead of moving on. A survey from the American Academy of Sleep Medicine says almost 75% of Americans admit to dealing with this over work stress. It can really mess with you in more ways than one, physically, emotionally, and mentally. Shore says we do have tools, though, to put a stop to this far earlier in our days. He says you should speak directly to others when you're at work, not hedge your concerns or beat around the bush, so to speak. Try to avoid catastrophizing. As easy as it can be, try not to focus on the worst-case scenario. And also, try to manage your interactions with others by figuring out what they actually want from you, not what you think they might.
10: When we can fix that and we can manage ourselves from a place of composure and leading ourselves, managing ourselves, it releases the pressure and we sleep better, our stress load reduces.
9: And hopefully you'll feel better. Nicole Davis, WBZ, Boston's News Radio.
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4: Welcome to the WBZ Book Club. Jordan Rich here, and occasionally someone sends me a book of poetry, and I'm so glad this gentleman did. Tino Villanueva has written So Spoke Penelope. He adds his take to the canon of Homer's Odyssey, focusing exclusively on Penelope, the long-suffering wife of Odysseus, who waited years for him to return from the wars. The short collection is very moving, featuring a wide range of emotions felt by Penelope. In one of the poems, Sometimes in Quietude, Penelope expresses herself this way, quote, I lie awake and turn it over in my head, that waiting for a man 12 years is useless. A man away that long should have the heart to send word home. Otherwise, I try to have no thoughts at all, no thoughts on what the fates are spinning out for young Telemachus and me. The yearning, the anger, the frustrations, the loneliness, this modern poet provides a voice for Penelope. So Spoke Penelope, poems by Tino Villanueva. And that's the book club, WBZ, Boston's News Radio.
5: 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All-wheel drive. Traffic on the threes.
6: It is 53 minutes after 1 o'clock right now, and it's been quiet all night on area roadways. We haven't had any work crews out there, and we haven't had any major crashes so far, so that's all pretty good, and that makes life a little bit easier on area roads. Traveling right now, Braintree to Boston on the expressway. All is well there. Down to the south, routes 95, 24, and 3. All is well, and up to the north, things look good. It is currently in Boston, 64 degrees, partly cloudy. I'm Jack Hart, WBZ Traffic in the Threes.
5: Here's the four-day WBZ AccuWeather forecast.
7: The early morning brings in some rather nice conditions for sleeping, with comfortably low humidity still in place and a mostly clear sky. The low 63 for Boston, but 50s for the suburbs, ahead of a sunny start later today before some afternoon clouds build in. It also turns out breezy with a high of 79 later today, with a couple of showers late Sunday night and a low of 68, giving way to periods of steadier rain and drizzle for the start of Monday before that tapers off late in the day. Looks cooler with highs from 71 to 75, then warmer Tuesday with some sun, high 78, with lots of sun for Wednesday. Wednesday, high 84. I'm AccuWeather meteorologist LaTroy Thornton, WBZ, Boston's News Radio.
8: CBS News correspondent Matt Gutman is facing sexual harassment allegations in a lawsuit filed by a former ABC News producer. Samira Saeed filed the lawsuit Friday in Los Angeles Superior Court, accusing Gutman of making inappropriate sexual remarks during two work assignments several years ago. Gutman worked for ABC at the time, later joining CBS earlier this year. Saeed claims Gutman raided a female correspondent's appearance during one assignment and made a sexualized comment about Saeed in front of co-workers during another. The allegations are part of a broader lawsuit against ABC News and parent company Disney, accusing the network of wrongfully firing Saeed and failing to accommodate health issues. At the box office, the end of Oak Street looks to have a promising weekend.
9: Dinosaurs are once again the problem in the cosmic feature starring Anne Hathaway and Ewan McGregor.
10: God's not going to let us die here.
11: Greg, you only go to church at Christmas and now you're telling the kids God's looking out for us? What about the people who are out there getting eaten?
9: The end of Oak Street made $2.5 million just in Thursday previews. It's expected to make between $20 and $30 million in its first weekend. That won't be enough, though, to dethrone Spider-Man Brand New Day.
12: Hi, my name is Peter Parker.
9: Which is expected to make another $65 to $70 million in its third weekend in theaters. I'm Scott Carr.
8: And if you love the 80s, you better get to Beverly over the next week or so. WBZ's Drew Mulholland tells us why.
13: Bill Haney's North Shore Music Theater is bringing you Rock of Ages. It runs through August 23rd, set in 1987 on Hollywood's infamous Sunset Strip. You know the songs, it's funny, a bit of a parody on the 80s, but there's no doubt about it. Rock of Ages can be a bit risque at times, and COO of the North Shore Music Theater, Karen Nassenbeny, says they were well aware of that going in.
14: So Rock of Ages was a risk for us because it is such an adult-oriented show, but we just did, for families, Joseph. So you're always looking to expand your audience, and this will be a great show for us to bring in new faces that we normally wouldn't see.
13: Thank you, Karen. A little bit of everything at Bill Haney's North Shore.

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8: From ABC News, I'm Dave Packer. Bands from Hurricane Lala lashing Hawaii's Big Island. Power out to tens of thousands, homes damaged. A shelter-in-place order issued by Governor Josh Green. ABC meteorologist Nico Cesori is tracking the storm.
9: It's these outer rain bands that are just hammering the islands, bringing up to 2 feet of rain. Now, we're not talking about extremely heavy rain all at once, but the south and southeast portion of the island are going to be under a flash flood warning. So it will continue to weaken, but that doesn't mean that the storm couldn't re-intensify again, because these hurricanes, they just have a mind of their own.
8: And in Indiana, flash flooding is leading to dozens of water rescues. Officials in Indianapolis say 38 people were rescued and about 400 people evacuated. They say the city hasn't seen a flooding event like this in over 30 years, and the White River reaching a record-breaking 24 feet. The death toll is rising in Indonesia after two powerful earthquakes. Rescuers now frantically searching for survivors. ABC's Lama Hassan.
10: Two back-to-back powerful earthquakes and several aftershocks hit Indonesia, killing at least 47 people and injuring more than 50 others. The agonizing search for survivors. Rescuers combing through the mountain of rubble, hoping for signs of life. But power outages are slowing down rescue efforts.
8: Police arresting a 19-year-old in connection with a shooting Saturday on the campus of the University of Virginia, just as students were arriving for the fall semester.
11: This shooting unfolded around 1:30 in the morning, specifically officials saying that it occurred near the sort of quad area, and that when they responded, they found those five individuals shot outside of the residence halls. In terms of the conditions of those individuals, they say that four sustained non-life-threatening injuries. One of those individuals is in critical condition.
8: Chesterfield County Police confirmed the man in custody was found hiding in a

0: Closet on campus, not a student at the school. 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
1: Good morning. I'm Al Griffith. This is WBZ News Radio Boston. One woman is dead, two other people recovering after they were caught in a rip current off Herring Cove in Provincetown on Friday. A rescue team responded and was able to bring two of the three people safely to shore. But officials say 81-year-old Nancy Gear of New York was rushed to the hospital in critical condition and later died. Police say a man who fell into the water at a quarry in Westford has died. The 21-year-old was found face down in the water at Merrill's Quarry off Tingsboro Road at around 1 a.m. on Saturday. Officials reminding the public that the quarry is dangerous and it's private property. Another fatality happened there 3 years ago. And a fatal shooting in Holyoke is under investigation. Authorities say a shot spotter activation went off in a business parking lot off of Newton Street early Saturday morning. Officers found a man with a gunshot wound. He was pronounced dead at the hospital.
2: 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All-wheel drive. Traffic on the threes.
3: It is 3 minutes after 2 o'clock right now, and we've got light traffic on area roadways. Things doing reasonably well. Traveling right now on routes 95, 24, and 3 down to the south. We've got some quiet roads. We've got light traffic. We've got good visibility. We've got nice dry surfaces. Same things up to the north. Routes 393 and 95 in and out of New Hampshire, and I don't talk about Route 128 nearly enough, but right now it looks pretty good. Gloucester to Peabody. Traveling right now on Route 1 from the Linfield area right down through Saugus into Malden and Revere and Chelsea over the Tobin Bridge into downtown Boston and back again. That looks pretty good right now as well. 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Right now in Boston, 64 degrees. We've got a few clouds. I'm Jack Hart, WBZ Traffic on the Threes.
2: Here's the four-day WBZ AccuWeather forecast.
4: Comfortable conditions continue early this morning with a generally clear sky and a low of 63 in Boston, although the suburbs end up in the 50s ahead of a rest of today that promises early sunshine with more clouds building in, more wind as well by late in the day, the high 79, before those clouds eventually yield a couple of showers late Sunday night and a low of 68. Those showers become some steadier rain and drizzle for Monday that tapers off late in the day with highs from 71 to 75, with a warmer Tuesday bringing some sun and a high of 78, then even warmer and quite sunny Wednesday, high 84. I'm AccuWeather meteorologist LaTroy Thornton, WBZ Boston's News Radio.
1: A fatal shooting in Holyoke is under investigation. Authorities say a shot spotter activation went off in a business parking lot near 107 Newton Street early Saturday morning, just before 2:30. Officers found a man with a gunshot wound. After paramedics began life-saving measures, he was rushed to the hospital, but later was pronounced dead. A local Olympic champion is giving back to his hometown by putting on an athletic fair. Here's WBZ's Kyle Bray.
5: Frederick Richard backflipped out of his car and then ran through a cheer tunnel as he kicked off Frederick Flip's fair at Stoughton High. The Stoughton native won bronze with the U.S. men's gymnastics team at the 2024 Paris Olympics. He says he loves being able to give back to the community.
6: It just makes me remember I've come a long way and I get to interact with the same kids going through the same path I went to. Just have fun with the community.
5: The fair includes different athletics courses, bounce houses, local businesses, and more. One of them is Ascend Obstacle Training, a gym that helps train American Ninja Warrior contestants. Co-owner Matt D'Amico says it was cool to see Richard do their course.
7: He's a super strong athlete, and I'm really interested to see how all of his gymnastics skills would transfer over into Ninja if he actually came into our full gym set to try it out sometime.
5: Richard helped end a decades-long medal drought for U.S. men's gymnastics in Paris. I asked him about that moment.
6: I feel like we were sitting there, all of us, in the back before we got handed the medal, and we're all saying, this is going to be in history forever. Like, we've done something that changed the rest of our lives.
5: From Stoughton, Kyle Bray, WBZ, Boston's News Radio.
1: A powerful magnitude 7.7 earthquake has struck off Indonesia's coast, killing at least 47 people and causing widespread panic. The quake early Saturday caused buildings to collapse and injured dozens of people. Authorities issued a tsunami warning, later lifted, as no significant sea level changes were detected. The earthquake also hit the Flores region, triggering landslides and generating small tsunamis. The Meteorological Agency has recorded at least 235 aftershocks. The quake has caused severe damage and power outages, complicating rescue efforts. Authorities have deployed helicopters and a rescue vessel to support emergency operations. Signs of solidarity with workers at the Sam Adams Boston Brewery in Jamaica Plain.
8: Staff at the brewery announcing they have delivered a letter to their management informing them that the brewery workers there intend to unionize. That's bartenders, beer ambassadors, cooks, and key holders. They're looking for job security, equitable treatment, clear and consistent policies, and other clearly defined wages and benefits for their unionization. They're looking to be represented by the United Food and Commercial Workers, Local 328. Jim McKay, WBZ, Boston's News Radio.
1: Just ahead, a young man is killed after falling into the water of a quarry in Westboro.
9: For some consumers, back-to-school shopping is already underway. Tanger, known for its off-price shopping centers, is seeing stronger foot traffic and sales thanks in part to early back-to-school shoppers and FIFA World Cup-related spending. The company just raised its outlook for a second time this year. CEO Stephen Yaloff on Bloomberg TV.
10: The old narrative on outlets was, it was a specific shopping trip that maybe you made once a season.
9: Yaloff says consumer habits surrounding outlet shopping have shifted.
10: The population shift has brought more people, permanent population, to the markets where we have shopping centers. And in response to that, we've been re-merchandising these centers. We've been adding more food and beverage, more entertainment, things that are going to draw the customer, going to hold the customer, and ultimately get that multiple visit.
9: When asked what he's hearing from Tanger's tenants, given a backdrop of headwinds like rising oil prices and lower savings rates, the CEO says he thinks retailers will respond with better value. I'm Gina Cervetti, Bloomberg Business on WBZ. Boston's News Radio.
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1: Sonny Gray, brilliant, spinning his 15th win of the season. Sox beating the Pirates last night 4-0. Rubber game today at 1:35. What a historic Major League debut for Massachusetts native Joshua Baez.
23: Fly ball right field. Suzuki's back. And it's gone. Three homers in his first three Major League at bats. Unbelievable.
24: He had to just retire right now.
1: That's ESPN on the call. The 23-year-old outfielder for St. Louis, Joshua Baez, hits three home runs and three at-bats yesterday. The first player ever to do that in the big leagues. Baez attended Dexter Southfield School in Brookline. Cardinals beat the Cubs 8-4. Al Griffith, WBZ, Boston's News Radio.
2: Traffic and weather together. 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All-wheel drive. Traffic on the threes.
25: It is 13 minutes after 2 o'clock right now, and light traffic on just about every roadway. Things doing pretty well right now. Lower deck of Route 93 onto the Zakim Bridge into the Tip O'Neill Tunnel. Traffic does well. Tobin Bridge, the Sumner and Callahan Tunnels, Ted Williams Tunnel. Traffic is light in just about all of them. And Sturbridge into downtown on the Mass Pike. Things look good. Braintree to Boston on the expressway. No troubles right now. And traveling on Sturbridge Drive, heading down towards Leverett Circle and back again. All is well there. Memorial Drive looking pretty good as well. And it is currently 63 degrees in Boston with a few clouds. I'm Jack Hart, WBZ, traffic in the threes.
2: Here's the four-day WBZ AccuWeather forecast.
4: The early morning hours of this Sunday bring in a rather clear start to the day with comfortable conditions still in place and a low of 63, but early sun gives way to some afternoon clouds later today. It also turns out rather breezy with a high of 79 before more clouds Sunday night, a couple of showers late at night, and a low of 68, with periods of rain and drizzle for a cooler and humid Monday, tapering off late in the day as the high reaches 71 to 75. Then we'll warm up for Tuesday with some sun and a high of 78, then quite sunny for Wednesday, high 84. I'm AccuWeather meteorologist LaTroy Thornton, WBZ, Boston's News Radio.

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1: Good morning, I'm Al Griffith, and here's what's happening. Police say a man who fell into the water at a quarry in Westford has died. The 21-year-old was found face down in the water at Merrill's Quarry off Tingsboro Road at around 1 a.m. Saturday. Now, police say he died from injuries he received in the fall. An investigation is underway. Officials remind the public that the quarry is dangerous and is private property. Another fatality happened there 3 years ago. A neighborhood food pantry is back in business.
2: Ice dams flooded the Alston Brighton food pantry back in February, forcing it to close for 4 months. Now, after struggling to serve the 1,200 individuals and families who depend on it for hot meals and groceries, the food pantry located in the Congregational Church in Brighton Center is back in business.
3: We finally feel like we have our feet underneath us, and we wanted to gather people together to say thank you for all who contributed financially and in terms of moral support and just in volunteer hours to make our reopening possible.
2: Matt Razier, the food pantry's transitional director, welcomed clients back for a celebration, committed to continuing to serve the food needs of the community at a time when food assistance programs are being hurt by federal budget cuts that local supporters blame on the Trump administration. In Brighton, Mike Macklin, WBZ, Boston's News Radio.
1: Canton is hosting the nation's premier tournament for Gaelic games.
4: The fields of the Irish Cultural Center in Canton are alive with Gaelic football, hurling, and camogie as it hosts this year's USGAA Nationals. Paul Keane is the chair of the USGAA, and he remembers their first Nationals 30 years ago in Somerville and how much the traditional Irish sports have grown in the U.S. since.
5: We had 25 teams, and there were one from Seattle and Southern Florida, but otherwise it was the traditional Irish cities of San Francisco, Boston, Chicago, Philadelphia. Now you look at it and you have teams here from all over.
4: There are over 100 teams and 2,500 players here from cities across the country, and even countries like Mexico and the Cayman Islands. Claire Fallon plays camogie, or women's hurling, for a team from Hartford after being introduced to it during a study abroad in Ireland.
6: We had the option to take a class called Gaelic Games, where we focused on like the history, culture, and rules of Gaelic games, and it was kind of like a gym class as well, where we got to then learn how to play. I was like, this is great. So I was like, I gotta play this when I get home. So I found a club.
4: From Canton, Kyle Bray, WBZ, Boston's News Radio.
1: A woman is dead, two other people recovering after they were caught in a rip current off of Cape Cod Beach on Friday afternoon. Officials say the three were at Herring Cove in Provincetown when they got pulled into the ocean by what's believed to be a rip current. A rescue team responded and was able to bring two of the three safely to shore, but officials say the other woman, 81-year-old Nancy Gear of New York, was rushed to the hospital in critical condition and later died. Danvers is having a moment with Phoebe Bridgers.
7: Singer and songwriter Phoebe Bridgers has released a new album, Lost Weekend, her first solo album since 2020, and one song titled Liberty Tree references none other than the Liberty Tree Mall in Danvers.

0: Did you hear that? She says this place is dying. North Shore locals are losing their minds online. Some residents believe the connection may trace back to Bridger's boyfriend, comedian Bo Burnham, who grew up in nearby Hamilton and attended St. John's Prep in Danvers. The mall itself has become something of a cultural touchstone for a generation of North Shore kids, from the arcade and food court to a giant metal tree that once stood at its center. Jay Willette, WBZ, Boston's News Radio.
1: In the depths of space and time, MIT astronomers believe they've discovered something entirely new.
2: NASA's James Webb Space Telescope has let astronomers look back into the first billion years of a nascent universe.
3: The first stars, first galaxies, first black holes first come to life, we can now directly observe.
2: And Dr. Rohan Naidu, an astronomer at the University of Hawaii and MIT fellow, has found something that doesn't fit into any one of those categories in a strange bright red dot.
3: Several thousands to 10,000 times brighter than the brightest star that we knew.
2: Putting out 100 billion times more energy than any known star can. Their best theory.
3: Very dense shrouds of gas that are lit up by a black hole at their center. And so we call this new class of object a black hole star.
2: He says most likely this is the birth of a supermassive black hole, like the one at the center of the Milky Way.
3: We think these black hole stars are actually everywhere. They're just slightly more hidden. And the objects in which they're slightly more hidden, but that we've been detecting in basically every image that we take for the last 4 years.
2: The mystery that's become known as the Little Red Dot. Madison Rogers, WBZ, Boston's News Radio.
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4: 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Traffic traffic and weather together. 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All-wheel drive. Traffic on the threes.
9: It is 23 minutes after 2 o'clock right now. It's pretty quiet out on area roadways. Has been all night. Really no work crews out there. And traffic is light. People are behaving themselves. I think we're at the point in the summer. People are just tired of the summer. They're just staying home right now. Traveling right now on the Mass Pike, Sturbridge into downtown all as well. Route 9, Worcester into Brookline. No major issues there. Route, actually on Route 495 heading southbound. Looks like we might have a little bit of a snag in the town of Bolton a little after Route 111 and a little bit before you get to Route 117. Not a big delay, just a little minor snag. Traveling otherwise up to the north all as well. Downtown, very quiet, has been all night. It is currently in Boston, 63 degrees. It's partly cloudy. I'm Jack Hart, WBZ Traffic in the Threes.
4: Here's the four-day WBZ AccuWeather forecast.
10: Early morning brings in some rather nice conditions for sleeping, with comfortably low humidity still in place and a mostly clear sky. The low 63 for Boston, but 50s for the suburbs, ahead of a sunny start later today before some afternoon clouds build in. It also turns out breezy with a high of 79 later today, with a couple of showers late Sunday night and a low of 68, giving way to periods of steadier rain and drizzle for the start of Monday before that tapers off late in the day. Looks cooler with highs from 71 to 75, then warmer Tuesday with some sun, high 78, with lots of sun for Wednesday. Day high 84. I'm AccuWeather meteorologist LaTroy Thornton, WBZ Boston's News Radio.
1: Calling all vintage gamers, there's an auction happening right now that you might be interested in. 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
11: Talk about a treasure trove. A retro video game business in Wisconsin made quite the discovery last month after the owner of One Stop Wonders, Kevin Braun, found a box with 97 copies of unreleased Super Mario Duck Hunt NES cartridges. The games were plastic sealed and in nearly pristine condition, and they're special because despite both games originally coming out in the 80s, these copies were produced in late 1993. They're hitting the auction house now, with the most recent bid for a graded PSA 10 copy reaching as high as $700. Luke Spear, WBZ, Boston's News Radio.
1: Some Disney favorites are returning to the big screen in new sequels. The D23 Ultimate Disney Fan Event is underway in Anaheim and held its entertainment showcase Friday night, where it announced new Disney movies on the way. Some of the favorites coming out: the new X-Men, which will hit theaters in May of 2028. Kristen Bell and Josh Gad were in attendance to announce that Frozen 3 will premiere in the fall of 27. Also in the works is Zootopia 3, Incredibles 3, Coco 2, Lilo and Stitch 2, and a new Star Wars movie. In television, Disney says another season of Vision Quest is returning to Disney+. That's the first weekend for a highly anticipated show in Beverly. Here's WBZ's Drew Mulholland.
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12: 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I'm Drew Mulholland, WBZ, Boston's News Radio.
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1: Good morning, I'm Al Griffith, and here's what's happening. One woman is dead, two other people are recovering after they were caught in a rip current off of Cape Cod Beach on Friday afternoon. Officials say the three were at Herring Cove in Provincetown when they got pulled out into the ocean by what's believed to be a rip current. A rescue team responded and was able to bring two of the three safely to shore, but officials say the other woman, 81-year-old Nancy Gear of New York, was rushed to the hospital in critical condition, and she later died. Authorities saying that the risk for rip currents on Cape Cod this weekend is moderate. Lala has strengthened into a hurricane. The storm in the Pacific now bearing down on Hawaii's Big Island with heavy rain and winds. ABC's Melissa Aiden reports from Hilo.
23: Lala pounding Hawaii with heavy rains, damaging winds, and high surf, bringing the possibility of life-threatening mud and landslides throughout some of the Big Island's steep terrain. People filling up sandbags and purchasing plywood to protect their homes and stocking up on essentials to weather the storm.
24: Need to be prepared. And you never know what's going to happen.
23: About 180 Hawaii National Guard members have been activated to support rescue operations. High water vehicles are also being made available in each county.
1: Maximum sustained winds of 75 miles per hour are increasing, according to the National Weather Service. Public safety in the spotlight in Roxbury as a popular neighborhood basketball tournament celebrates another anniversary.
25: The 17th annual Silence the Violence basketball tournament brought hundreds of residents to the courts at Malcolm X Park in Roxbury.
26: This is what it's all about. People having the chance to just come together, be themselves, find their family, build our community.
25: Boston Mayor Michelle Wu walking the courts, meeting and greeting residents, accompanied by Police Commissioner Michael Cox and Suffolk County District Attorney Kevin Hayden.
27: The numbers do show important good progress in the right direction, but when we have individual incidents, it still has an impact on how safe people feel, and our job now is not to just sort of wave our hands around and make generic statements, but to get out in the community, work alongside people who are on the ground doing this every day, and to be clear about what the causes are now of the incidents that we are seeing.
25: Commissioner Cox defending his department and the city it serves against portrayals of Boston as an unsafe city.
28: Certainly in my lifetime, this has probably been the best four-year period that I've seen in the city, particularly around public safety, period.
25: In Roxbury, Mike Macklin, WBZ, Boston's News Radio.
1: Just ahead, a shooting at Virginia State University leaves at least five people injured.
4: 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All-wheel drive. Traffic on the threes.
9: It is nigh upon, anyway, close to 33 and traffic has been pretty quiet out on area roadways. It's been pretty easy going. Light traffic right now on the lower deck of Route 93 onto the Sachem Bridge and into the Tip O'Neill Tunnel. Traffic moves well. Tobin Bridge northbound and southbound. Just some light traffic as it is in the Sumner and Callahan tunnels. Traffic moving just as easily as it can. Ted Williams Tunnel eastbound and westbound. All is well in Braintree to Boston and the expressway. No troubles there. Traveling on Route 93 from Braintree all the way to Canton. That looks good. It is right now in Boston. It's 63 degrees, and we've got a few clouds in the sky. I'm Jack Hart, WBZ, traffic in the threes.
4: Here's the four-day WBZ AccuWeather forecast.
0: Comfortable conditions continue early this morning with a generally clear sky and a low of 63 in Boston, although the suburbs end up in the 50s ahead of a rest of today that promises early sunshine with more clouds building in, more wind as well by late in the day, the high 79, before those clouds eventually yield a couple of showers late Sunday night and a low of 68. Those showers become some steadier rain and drizzle for Monday that tapers off late in the day with highs from 71 to 75, with a warmer Tuesday bringing some sun and a high of 78, then even warmer and quite sunny Wednesday, high 84. I'm AccuWeather meteorologist LaTroy Thornton, WBZ, Boston's News Radio.
1: A lockdown has been lifted at Virginia State University after a shooting outside residence halls left five people injured, one of them critically. Authorities say a 19-year-old has been arrested in connection to the shootings. ABC's Olivia Rubin has more from Washington.
2: This shooting unfolded around 1:30 in the morning, specifically officials saying that it occurred near the sort of quad area and that when they responded, they found those five individuals shot outside of the residence halls. In terms of the conditions of those individuals, they say that four sustained non-life-threatening injuries. One of those individuals is in critical condition.
1: Now, the university saying in a statement that at least one of the wounded people was later confirmed to be a student. The shooting was still under investigation and happened as Virginia State's academic year is just beginning. The acting Secretary of the Navy responds to complaints about conditions on the USS Abraham Lincoln, which has spent 9 months in service in the Mideast as the war with Iran drags on. Officials say a relief carrier is 2 weeks away.
3: Acting Navy Secretary Hung Cao says in a statement that there have been a small number of cases where service members on board the carrier have sought mental health treatment. His statement also acknowledges supply challenges on the USS Abraham Lincoln, which began its deployment last fall and has only pulled into port twice since then. The acting Navy Secretary says in a statement that deployments are hard and war is hell.
1: That's ABC's Stephen Portnoy. Doc Rivers has been inducted into the NBA Hall of Fame. The former coach of the Boston Celtics, including that 2008 championship year, was inducted at a ceremony in Springfield on Saturday. Paul Pierce, Ray Allen, and Kevin Garnett were all at the ceremony honoring Rivers. Now, Doc played in the NBA for 13 seasons. The Illinois native was an all-star once. As an NBA coach for 27 seasons, he won 1,194 regular season games and 114 playoff games. He's also an NBA broadcaster. A stolen Picasso has been discovered during a routine cleaning.
5: Bill DeLinde thought the Picasso print that was stolen from his Milwaukee gallery in 2018 was gone forever. But police called last week and said a landlord found something while cleaning out a vacant apartment. DeLinde immediately recognized the stolen Torero etching, one of 30 known to exist, signed by Picasso. The etching was valued at between $35,000 and $50,000.
1: That's ABC's Chuck Sievertson. Fans have gathered in a Welsh village saying farewell to singer Bonnie Tyler. Her coffin was brought home on Saturday. The Grammy-nominated star, known for Total Eclipse of the Heart, died last month in Portugal. She was 75. A celebration of her life is planned for Monday in Swansea. Coming up, it's called The Swirls, and it's keeping many of us up at night.
6: The women's wellness business is on the rise.
7: We open a new resort and residential community in Austin in 2026.
6: Mark Rivers, CEO of Canyon Ranch, says the new resort will have a special focus on women's health.
7: I think the science and treatments around beauty and the spa will be particularly noteworthy.
6: Things like
7: you can use DNA testing to build customized skin products.
6: The new resort is also for men, but with women rarely included in clinical trials. Until the 1990s, Rivers says women are underrepresented in wellness in ways you might not even imagine, and he says that needs to change.
7: Historically, the education and training regimen for massage therapists was based upon a male anatomy. Well, why does it have to be the male anatomy? Why can't we train and educate about both anatomies?
6: Kenyon Wrench expects women of all ages will be a growing part of the more than $6 trillion wellness industry.
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32: The Long Walk is now something to catch on HBO Max. It's a dystopian story involving a contest with young boys participating in a competition, a long walk. They must maintain a constant speed of at least 3 miles per hour. If they slow down for any reason, they get a warning. After three, they're executed. Last man alive wins a ton of money and the granting of any wish he desires. This is a raw movie with coarse language, frankly some difficult to watch scenes, but it's a compelling story about people put to the test, some giving up, some inspiring others to go on. It does feature the son of the late Philip Seymour Hoffman, as well as Star Wars Mark Hamill, as the brutal major enforcing the deadly rules. A dark

0: Thriller with a Message, The Long Walk on HBO Max. 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
3: The Red Sox beating the Pirates last night 4-0 on a brilliant game by Sox ace Sonny Gray. He wins for the 15th time this season. It was 1-0 until the ninth when the Sox got some insurance runs. Wilyer Abreu hitting his 22nd home run of the year. Sox Pirates back at it this afternoon at 1:35. Doc Rivers has been inducted into the NBA Hall of Fame. The former coach of the Celtics was inducted at a ceremony in Springfield on Saturday. Paul Pierce, Ray Allen, and Kevin Garnett were all there honoring Rivers. Now, Doc played in the NBA for 13 seasons. He was an NBA All-Star once. As an NBA coach for 27 seasons, he won 1,194 regular season games and 114 playoff games. He coached the Celtics during the 2008 championship season. Al Griffith, WBZ, Boston's News Radio.
1: Traffic and weather together. 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All-wheel drive. Traffic on the threes.
4: It is 43 minutes after 2 o'clock right now. And the ramp from Route 93 northbound down in Braintree, just past Route 37, that takes you over to Route 3 towards the Cape. We do have a crash there, and that's it's affecting the ramp that takes you, the merge onto the expressway northbound, also affecting the ramp that takes you over to Route 3. It's there. Traffic is very light. It's causing a little bit of a delay right there in that ramp. Just be aware of it if you're heading in that direction, and it's going to tie you up. It's going to add a couple of minutes to your trip, not much more than that. If traffic was heavy, it might be different, but it's not. Traveling otherwise down to the south, routes 95 and 24 looking good. Up to the north all as well, routes 3 and 93 in and out of New Hampshire. Things look good. Traveling on the lower deck of Route 93 onto the Zakim Bridge and into the Tip O'Neill Tunnel. Traffic looks good. Tobin Bridge northbound and southbound. No trouble. Sumner and Callahan tunnels. Things look good. And Sturbridge to Boston on the Mass Bike all as well. It is 63 degrees in Boston. It is partly cloudy. I'm Jack Hart, WBZ Traffic in the Threes.
1: Here's the four-day WBZ AccuWeather forecast.
5: The early morning hours of this Sunday bring in a rather clear start to the day with comfortable conditions still in place and a low of 63, but early sun gives way to some afternoon clouds later today. It also turns out rather breezy with a high of 79 before more clouds Sunday night, a couple of showers late at night, and a low of 68 with periods of rain and drizzle for a cooler and humid Monday, tapering off late in the day as the high reaches 71 to 75. Then we'll warm up for Tuesday with some sun and a high of 78, then quite sunny for Wednesday, high 84. I'm AccuWeather meteorologist LaTroy Thornton, WBZ Boston's News Radio.
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3: Good morning, I'm Al Griffith, and here's what's happening. Police say a man who fell into the water at a quarry in Westford has died. The 21-year-old was found face down in the water at Merrill's Quarry off Tingsboro Road at around 1 a.m. on Saturday. Police say he died from injuries he received in the fall. An investigation is underway, and officials remind the public that the quarry is dangerous and it's private property. Another fatality happened there 3 years ago. A neighborhood food pantry is back in business after a challenging winter put it out of business, threatening the food security of thousands of needy families.
6: It's been a challenging year for the Alston Brighton Food Pantry, located in the Congregational Church in Brighton Center.
7: You cannot flinch from it here. There's no hiding from the really ugly reality that people are having a very difficult time balancing the expense of living here and feeding their families here.
6: Matt Razier, the pantry's transitional director, says a brutal winter's ice dams flooded the food pantry in February, forcing it to close for 4 months before reopening outdoors on a part-time basis in June. Now the food pantry is finally back in business full-time, serving the needs of the Alston Brighton community, represented at City Hall by City Councillor Liz Braden.
8: It's really horrifying to me to think that families are losing access to food assistance at a time when there's increased costs, and that they're wasting money on other things that are not focused on supporting our neighbors in across the country.
6: Pantry supporters like the council are critical of cuts in federal food assistance programs by the Trump administration. In Brighton, Mike Macklin, WBZ, Boston's News Radio.
3: The nation's top Gaelic game athletes are in Canton this weekend. WBZ's Kyle Bray reports.
9: Over 100 teams from across the country and beyond and 2,500 athletes are competing at the fields of the Irish Cultural Center in Canton as it hosts the annual USGAA Nationals. The tournament brings together the four big traditional Irish sports, men's and women's Gaelic football, hurling, and camogie, the name for women's hurling. Paul Keane is the chair of USGAA and says the games have grown a lot in the U.S. in recent years. About 70% of their players are American-born.
10: Of the 70% American-born, about half of them came through youth programs in the traditional cities. The other half picked it up in their 20s, in their 30s. Never had it or never came across it as a teenager, as a youth. Saw it somewhere or came across it somewhere or had friends playing it. Came out and tried it and loved it and stayed playing it.
9: Ryan Bishop is one of them and president of the Houston Gaels. While he loves the sports themselves, he says the community is a huge part of it all.
11: It's the people that keeps us, right? And it's whether it's the travel tournaments, meeting others, one of the Nashville guys we played earlier today came out and trained with us earlier this year, right? And so there's always a home wherever you go. Doesn't matter if you're moving there or visiting.
9: From Canton, Kyle Bray, WBZ, Boston's News Radio.
3: A fatal shooting in Holyoke is under investigation. Authorities say a shot spotter activation went off in a business parking lot near 107 Newton Street early Saturday morning, just before 2:30. Officers found a man with a gunshot wound. After paramedics began life-saving measures, he was rushed to the hospital, but later was pronounced dead. And a new chapter in the Flock drama in Littleton. More now from WBZ's Jared Brosnan.
12: Four of the six Flock cameras in Littleton have been removed, and the other two are set to be taken down in early September, according to police. This comes after a renewed backlash in the town, as officials discovered most of the Flock cameras had been turned back on, despite being ordered by the select board to shut them down. While police thought they were off for months, they realized there was a miscommunication with a Flock safety technician, so data capturing wasn't terminated until August 1st. Several other communities have also reversed course on Flock cameras following public backlash, including New Bedford, Cambridge, East Bridgewater, and Salem. Jared Brosnan, WBZ, Boston's News Radio.
3: Well, it's a well-known fact that getting a good night's sleep can do you a world of good, but it doesn't mean a lot of us are actually doing so. WBZ's Nicole Davis reports that many of us can blame work for that.
13: Well, most of us have been here. Sometimes it happens a few times a week when you're trying to sleep and all you can do is lay in bed and stare at the ceiling.
14: Something happened in a meeting or a conversation and we just replay the loop over and over and over again.
13: Executive coach Neil Shore calls that the swirls or swirling, essentially where you're spiraling instead of moving on. A survey from the American Academy of Sleep Medicine says almost 75% of Americans admit to dealing with this over work stress. It can really mess with you in more ways than one, physically, emotionally, and mentally. Shore says we do have tools, though, to put a stop to this far earlier in our days. He says you should speak directly to others when you're at work, not hedge your concerns or beat around the bush, so to speak. Try to avoid catastrophizing. As easy as it can be, try not to focus on the worst-case scenario. And also, try to manage your interactions with others by figuring out what they actually want from you, not what you think they might.
14: When we can fix that and we can manage ourselves from a place of composure, and leading ourselves, managing ourselves, it releases the pressure and we sleep better, our stress load reduces.
13: And hopefully you'll feel better. Nicole Davis, WBZ, Boston's News Radio.
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1: 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Traffic on the threes.
4: It is 53 minutes after 2 o'clock right now, and all is pretty quiet out on area roadways. Still have a little bit of trouble going on the ramp from Route 93 northbound just after Route 37 in Braintree. Got a little bit of activity on the ramp that takes you, the merge ramp onto the expressway northbound, and the ramp that takes you over to Route 3 southbound heading towards the Cape of God. And it's a crash there, and it's causing a little bit of a delay. Not a big delay, but it's causing a delay nonetheless. Just be aware of it. Otherwise, downtown's looking good. Central Mass looks good. And up to the north, things look great. It is right now 63 degrees in Boston. There's a few clouds in the sky. I'm Jack Hart, WBZ, traffic in the threes.
1: Here's the four-day WBZ AccuWeather forecast.
5: The early morning brings in some rather nice conditions for sleeping, with comfortably low humidity still in place and a mostly clear sky. The low 63 for Boston, but 50s for the suburbs, ahead of a sunny start later today before some afternoon clouds build in. It also turns out breezy with a high of 79 later today, with a couple of showers late Sunday night and a low of 68, giving way to periods of steadier rain and drizzle for the start of Monday before that tapers off late in the day. Looks cooler with highs from 71 to 75, then warmer Tuesday with some sun, high 78, with lots of sun for Wednesday. Wednesday, high 84. I'm AccuWeather meteorologist LaTroy Thornton, WBZ, Boston's News Radio.
3: CBS News correspondent Matt Gutman is facing sexual harassment allegations in a lawsuit filed by a former ABC News producer. Samira Saeed filed the lawsuit Friday in Los Angeles Superior Court, accusing Gutman of making inappropriate sexual remarks during two work assignments several years ago. Gutman worked for ABC at the time, later joining CBS earlier this year. Saeed claims Gutman raided a female correspondent's appearance during one assignment and made a sexualized comment about Saeed in front of co-workers during another. The allegations are part of a broader lawsuit against ABC News and parent company Disney, accusing the network of wrongfully firing Saeed and failing to accommodate health issues. At the box office, the end of Oak Street looks to have a promising weekend.
21: Dinosaurs are once again the problem in the cosmic feature starring Anne Hathaway and Ewan McGregor.
22: God's not going to let us die here.
23: Rick, you only go to church at Christmas and now you're telling the kids God's looking out for us?
24: What about the people who are out there getting eaten?
21: The end of Oak Street made $2.5 million just in Thursday previews. It's expected to make between $20 and $30 million in its first weekend. That won't be enough, though, to dethrone Spider-Man Brand New Day.
25: Hi, my name is Peter Parker.
21: Which is expected to make another $65 to $70 million in its third weekend in theaters. I'm Scott Carr.
3: 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WBZ's Drew Mulholland tells us why.
26: Bill Haney's North Shore Music Theater is bringing you Rock of Ages. It runs through August 23rd, set in 1987 on Hollywood's infamous Sunset Strip. You know the songs, it's funny, a bit of a parody on the 80s, but there's no doubt about it, Rock of Ages can be a bit risque at times, and COO of the North Shore Music Theater, Karen Nassimbeni, says they were well aware of that going in.
27: So Rock of Ages was a risk for us because it is such an adult-oriented show, but we just did, for families, Joseph. 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
26: Thank you, Karen. A little bit of everything at Bill Haney's North Shore Music Theater, full of surprises. I'm Drew Mulholland, WBZ.

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5: From ABC News, I'm Dave Packer. Tens of thousands without power across the Big Island of Hawaii as Hurricane Lala brings wind-toppled trees and knocks down multiple poles and structures along a 42-mile span of transmission lines. ABC meteorologist Nico Kazuri is tracking the storm.
6: It's not a direct hit. It's actually the rain bands that are hitting the Big Island right now and the outer rain bands that are hitting the other islands. So this will continue at least for the next few days as it continues its track further southwest through the ocean. But we're talking about some wind speeds anywhere up to 75 miles per hour. Again, this will weaken because it has made landfalls.
5: The National Hurricane Center says the Big Island saw a foot of rain in 12 hours. Heavy rains in the Midwest causing floods and damage. The ground so saturated that any heavy downpours could lead to additional rounds of life-threatening flash flooding right through the weekend. Police arresting a 19-year-old in connection with the shooting early this morning on the campus of the University of Virginia. Chesterfield County Police confirmed that he's not a Virginia State student. They say Cameron Harris was found hiding in a closet on campus. Earlier, police had said they were searching for multiple suspects. 5 people were shot outside the university's residence halls this morning. One of the injuries is said to be critical. In Afghanistan, the Taliban is marking 5 years back in power, celebrations of that milestone as aid groups are warning of a growing crisis. USS Lincoln out to sea more than 9 months now and reports of stress and exhaustion.
7: But for a brief stop in Oman last month, the crew of the aircraft carrier, the USS Abraham Lincoln, hasn't seen a port of call since the ship left Guam last December, a record stretch at sea. The Navy's top civilian saying there have been a small number of mental health cases reported among the thousands of sailors and Marines on board. One sailor who went overboard was recovered earlier this month. The Military Times reports others have attempted to leap off the ship.
5: That's ABC's Stephen Portnoy. 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
8: Good morning. I'm Al Griffith. This is WBZ News Radio Boston. One woman is dead, 2 other people recovering after they were caught in a rip current off Herring Cove in Provincetown on Friday. A rescue team responded and was able to bring 2 of the 3 people safely to shore, but officials say 81-year-old Nancy Gear of New York was rushed to the hospital in critical condition and later died. Police say a man who fell into the water at a quarry in Westford has died. The 21-year-old was

0: found face down in the water at Merrill's Quarry off Tingsboro Road at around 1 a.m. on Saturday. Officials reminding the public that the quarry is dangerous and it's private property. Another fatality happened there 3 years ago. And a fatal shooting in Holyoke is under investigation. Authorities say a shot spotter activation went off in a business parking lot off of Newton Street early Saturday morning. Officers found a man with a gunshot wound. He was pronounced dead at the hospital.
1: 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All-wheel drive. Traffic on the threes.
2: It is 3 minutes after three, and we continue to deal with the delay on the ramp from Route 93 northbound in Braintree to, right where the ramp takes you to the expressway northbound, or splits over to Route 3 heading southbound. Right where they split. And there's a crash there. It's not causing big delay. Short delay right now, and that's mostly because traffic is light. If traffic was heavy, there'd probably be a big delay. Otherwise, down on the south, routes 95, 24, and 3 looking good. Routes 3, 93, and 95 up to the north. Things look good. Central Mass, routes 190 and 290. All is well and close to downtown. Zakim Bridge, Tobin Bridge, Sumner and Callahan Tunnels, Ted Williams Tunnel. 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It's 63 degrees in Boston, and so it's plummeted to 62. And we've got a few clouds. I'm Jack Hart, WBZ Traffic in the Threes.
1: Here's the four-day WBZ AccuWeather forecast.
3: Comfortable conditions continue early this morning with a generally clear sky and a low of 63 in Boston, although the suburbs end up in the 50s ahead of a rest of today that promises early sunshine with more clouds building in, more wind as well by late in the day, the high 79, before those clouds eventually yield a couple of showers late Sunday night and a low of 68. Those showers become some steadier rain and drizzle for Monday that tapers off late in the day with highs from 71 to 75, with a warmer Tuesday bringing some sun and a high of 78, then even warmer and quite sunny Wednesday, high 84. I'm AccuWeather meteorologist LaTroy Thornton, WBZ, Boston's News Radio.
0: A fatal shooting in Holyoke is under investigation. Authorities say a shot spotter activation went off in a business parking lot near 107 Newton Street early Saturday morning, just before 2:30. Officers found a man with a gunshot wound. After paramedics began life-saving measures, he was rushed to the hospital, but later was pronounced dead. A local Olympic champion is giving back to his hometown by putting on an athletic fair. Here's WBZ's Kyle Bray.
4: Frederick Richard backflipped out of his car and then ran through a cheer tunnel as he kicked off Frederick Flip's fair at Stoughton High. The Stoughton native won bronze with the U.S. men's gymnastics team at the 2024 Paris Olympics. He says he loves being able to give back to the community.
5: It just makes me remember I've come a long way and I get to interact with the same kids going through the same path I went to. Just have fun with the community.
4: The fair includes different athletics courses, bounce houses, local businesses, and more. One of them is Ascend Obstacle Training, a gym that helps train American Ninja Warrior contestants. Co-owner Matt D'Amico says it was cool to see Richard do their course.
6: He's a super strong athlete, and I'm really interested to see how all of his gymnastics skills would transfer over into Ninja if he actually came into our full gym set to try it out sometime.
4: Richard helped end a decades-long medal drought for U.S. men's gymnastics in Paris. I asked him about that moment.
5: I feel like we were sitting there, all of us, in the back before we got handed the medal, and we're all saying, this is going to be in history forever. Like, we've done something that would change the rest of our lives.
4: From Stoughton, Kyle Bray, WBZ, Boston's News Radio.
0: A powerful magnitude 7.7 earthquake has struck off Indonesia's coast, killing at least 47 people and causing widespread panic. The quake early Saturday caused buildings to collapse and injured dozens of people. Authorities issued a tsunami warning, later lifted, as no significant sea level changes were detected. The earthquake also hit the Flores region, triggering landslides and generating small tsunamis. The Meteorological Agency has recorded at least 235 aftershocks. The quake has caused severe damage and power outages, complicating rescue efforts. Authorities have deployed helicopters and a rescue vessel to support emergency operations. Signs of solidarity with workers at the Sam Adams Boston Brewery in Jamaica Plain.
7: Staff at the brewery announcing they have delivered a letter to their management informing them that the brewery workers there intend to unionize. That's bartenders, beer ambassadors, cooks, and key holders. They're looking for job security, equitable treatment, clear and consistent policies, and other clearly defined wages and benefits for their unionization. They're looking to be represented by the United Food and Commercial Workers, Local 328. Jim McKay, WBZ, Boston's News Radio.
0: Just ahead, a young man is killed after falling into the water of a quarry in Westboro.
8: You've seen all the commercials. 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
12: So dairy-free milks, or plant-based milks as we like to refer to them, have been declining for several years. Down 5% in the last year.
8: That's Melissa Altobelli, Senior Vice President at the research firm Circana, who says instead many of us are switching back to dairy milk.
12: Some consumers are disappointed with the price, taste, and heavy processing of plant-based milk, and it's lower in protein comparatively.
8: That's good news for the $18 billion refrigerated dairy milk industry, which had seen sales declining for a decade. But health-conscious consumers are coming back.
12: They're seeking more protein and fiber, less sugar and carbs.
8: And dairy milk, whether low-fat, 1%, 2%, or whole, fits that bill.
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0: The Red Sox can take the series today against the Pirates with a win after Sonny Gray throws another beauty last night, beating Pittsburgh 4-0. Gray wins his 15th of the season. Willier Abreu with a huge game at the plate, going 3-for-4 with a home run. Andrew Monasterio with a clutch two-run double in the ninth, and a Jamai Jones base hit, giving the Sox some breathing room. Rubber game of the series today, Sox and Pirates at 1:35. The New England Revolution are now winless in their last three games, losing to Toronto on the road last night 2-1. Now, the Revs dominated the game in terms of possession and shots on goal. They just couldn't get the equalizer. Since coming back from the World Cup break, the Revs have just won once in five games. New England, though, has a quick turnaround as they get right back at it Wednesday night on the road against DC United. Al Griffith, WBZ, Boston's News Radio.
1: 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All-wheel drive. Traffic on the threes.
2: 13 minutes after 3 o'clock right now, and all is mostly well. We still are dealing with a crash on the ramp from Route 93 northbound in Braintree to Route 3 heading southbound. It's mostly that's what affected, but also the merge ramp heading to the expressway slightly affected as a result of this crash. Just be aware of it. It's causing a little bit of a delay. If you're heading in that direction, it's going to add 2 or 3 minutes to your trip, not much more than that. Traveling on the expressway from Braintree right up to Boston, all is well. Once you get up to Boston, you're going to find things look good. Lower deck of Route 93 and the Zakim Bridge. We've got light traffic and everything is moving well. All lanes are open. Same thing on the Tobin Bridge, northbound and southbound. Things look good. The Sumner and Callahan tunnels, the Ted Williams Tunnel, Storer Drive, Memorial Drive, Soldiers Field Road, everything looks good. Traveling on the Mass Pike, Sturbridge right into downtown like a hot knife through butter. It is right now in Boston, 62 degrees. It's partly cloudy. I'm Jack Hart, WBZ Traffic in the Threes.
1: Here's the four-day WBZ AccuWeather forecast.
3: The early morning hours of this Sunday bring in a rather clear start to the day with comfortable conditions still in place and a low of 63, but early sun gives way to some afternoon clouds later today. It also turns out rather breezy with a high of 79 before more clouds Sunday night, a couple of showers late at night, and a low of 68 with periods of rain and drizzle for a cooler and humid Monday, tapering off late in the day as the high reaches 71 to 75. Then we'll warm up for Tuesday with some sun and a high of 78, then quite sunny for Wednesday, high 84. I'm AccuWeather meteorologist LaTroy Thornton, WBZ, Boston's News Radio.

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1: Good morning, I'm Al Griffith, and here's what's happening. Police say a man who fell into the water at a quarry in Westford has died. The 21-year-old was found face down in the water at Merrill's Quarry off Tingsboro Road at around 1 a.m. Saturday. Now, police say he died from injuries he received in the fall. An investigation is underway. Officials remind the public that the quarry is dangerous and is private property. Another fatality happened there 3 years ago. A neighborhood food pantry is back in business.
2: Ice dams flooded the Alston Brighton food pantry back in February, forcing it to close for 4 months. Now, after struggling to serve the 1,200 individuals and families who depend on it for hot meals and groceries, the food pantry located in the Congregational Church in Brighton Center is back in business.
3: We finally feel like we have our feet underneath us, and we wanted to gather people together to say thank you for all who contributed financially and in terms of moral support and just in volunteer hours to make our reopening possible.
2: Matt Razier, the food pantry's transitional director, welcomed clients back for a celebration, committed to continuing to serve the food needs of the community at a time when food assistance programs are being hurt by federal budget cuts that local supporters blame on the Trump administration. In Brighton, Mike Macklin, WBZ, Boston's News Radio.
1: Canton is hosting the nation's premier tournament for Gaelic games.
4: The fields of the Irish Cultural Center in Canton are alive with Gaelic football, hurling, and camogie as it hosts this year's USGAA Nationals. Paul Keane is the chair of the USGAA, and he remembers their first Nationals 30 years ago in Somerville and how much the traditional Irish sports have grown in the U.S. since.
5: We had 25 teams, and there were one from Seattle and Southern Florida, but otherwise it was the traditional Irish cities of San Francisco, Boston, Chicago, Philadelphia. Now you look at it and you have teams here from all over.
4: There are over 100 teams and 2,500 players here from cities across the country, and even countries like Mexico and the Cayman Islands. Claire Fallon plays camogie, or women's hurling, for a team from Hartford after being introduced to it during a study abroad in Ireland.
6: We had the option to take a class called Gaelic Games, where we focused on like the history, culture, and rules of Gaelic games, and it was kind of like a gym class as well, where we got to then learn how to play. I was like, this is great. So I was like, I gotta play this when I get home. So I found a club.
4: From Canton, Kyle Bray, WBZ, Boston's News Radio.
1: A woman is dead, two other people recovering after they were caught in a rip current off of Cape Cod Beach on Friday afternoon. Officials say the three were at Herring Cove in Provincetown when they got pulled into the ocean by what's believed to be a rip current. A rescue team responded and was able to bring two of the three safely to shore, but officials say the other woman, 81-year-old Nancy Gear of New York, was rushed to the hospital in critical condition and later died. Danvers is having a moment with Phoebe Bridgers.
7: Singer and songwriter Phoebe Bridgers has released a new album, Lost Weekend, her first solo album since 2020, and one song titled Liberty Tree references none other than the Liberty Tree Mall in Danvers.

0: you hear that? She says this place is dying. North Shore locals are losing their minds online. Some residents believe the connection may trace back to Bridger's boyfriend, comedian Bo Burnham, who grew up in nearby Hamilton and attended St. John's Prep in Danvers. The mall itself has become something of a cultural touchstone for a generation of North Shore kids, from the arcade and food court to a giant metal tree that once stood at its center. Jay Willett, WBZ Boston's News Radio.
1: In the depths of space and time, MIT astronomers believe they've discovered something entirely new.
2: NASA's James Webb Space Telescope has let astronomers look back into the first billion years of a nascent universe.
3: The first stars, first galaxies, first black holes first come to life, we can now directly observe.
2: And Dr. Rohan Naidu, an astronomer at the University of Hawaii and MIT fellow, has found something that doesn't fit into any one of those categories in a strange bright red dot.
3: Several thousands to 10,000 times brighter than the brightest star that we knew.
2: Putting out 100 billion times more energy than any known star can. Their best theory.
3: Very dense shrouds of gas that are lit up by a black hole at their center. And so we call this new class of object a black hole star.
2: He says most likely this is the birth of a supermassive black hole, like the one at the center of the Milky Way.
3: We think these black hole stars are actually everywhere. They're just slightly more hidden. And the objects in which they're slightly more hidden, but that we've been detecting in basically every image that we take for the last 4 years.
2: The mystery that's become known as the little red dot. Madison Rogers, WBZ, Boston's News Radio.
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1: 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All-wheel drive. Traffic on the threes.
2: Taking a look at traffic right now and down in the Braintree area. Let's see how that crash is going on. We've been dealing with the situation down by the, well, the Braintree merge, getting onto the expressway northbound from Route 93 after Route 37 and the ramp that takes you over to Route 3 heading down towards the South Shore on the Cape. That ramp has been effective for the last stretch of time as a result of an earlier crash, and it's still there, still causing a minor delay. And we're just grateful that traffic is light. Down to the south, things look good. Up to the north, things look good. Out in Central Mass, things look great. Traveling in the downtown area, all does reasonably well. Lower deck of Route 93, Sagem Bridge, Tobin Bridge, Sumner and Callahan Tunnels, Ted Williams Tunnel, all doing well. Sturbridge right into downtown on the Mass Pike. No delays. It is 62 degrees in Boston, and we've got a few clouds mixed in. I'm Jack Hart, WBZ Traffic in the Threes.
1: Here's the four-day WBZ AccuWeather forecast.
3: The early morning brings in some rather nice conditions for sleeping, with comfortably low humidity still in place and a mostly clear sky. The low 63 for Boston, but 50s for the suburbs, ahead of a sunny start later today before some afternoon clouds build in. It also turns out breezy with a high of 79 later today, with a couple of showers late Sunday night and a low of 68, giving way to periods of steadier rain and drizzle for the start of Monday before that tapers off late in the day. Looks cooler with highs from 71 to 75, then warmer Tuesday with some sun, high 78, with lots of sun for Wednesday. Wednesday, high 84. I'm AccuWeather meteorologist LaTroy Thornton, WBZ Boston's News Radio.
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5: Talk about a treasure trove. A retro video game business in Wisconsin made quite the discovery last month after the owner of One Stop Wonders, Kevin Braun, found a box with 97 copies of unreleased Super Mario Duck Hunt NES cartridges. The games were plastic sealed and in nearly pristine condition, and they're special because despite both games originally coming out in the 80s, these copies were produced in late 1993. They're hitting the auction house now, with the most recent bid for a graded PSA 10 copy reaching as high as $700. Luke Spear, WBZ, Boston's News Radio.
4: Some Disney favorites are returning to the big screen in new sequels. The D23 Ultimate Disney Fan Event is underway in Anaheim and held its entertainment showcase Friday night, where it announced new Disney movies on the way. Some of the favorites coming out: the new X-Men, which will hit theaters in May of 2028. Kristen Bell and Josh Gad were in attendance to announce that Frozen 3 will premiere in the fall of 27. Also in the works is Zootopia 3, Incredibles 3, Coco 2, Lilo and Stitch 2, and a new Star Wars movie. In television, Disney says another season of Vision Quest is returning to Disney+. That's the first weekend for a highly anticipated show in Beverly. 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
6: 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Yes, set in 1987 on Hollywood's infamous Sunset Strip, this is a throwback. 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Karen Nassenbeni is Chief Operating Officer of the North Shore Music Theater. 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
6: 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I'm Drew Mulholland, WBZ, Boston's News Radio.
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8: My name is Ruth Roosey. 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
15: 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Chris Sinek.
16: 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I've been doing traffic for 29 years, and I've never seen a police chase through backed up traffic.
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20: 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One of my favorite guests is on the line. We've got Chris Killam, also known as the Medicine Hunter, standing by now. CNN calls Chris the Indiana Jones of natural medicine because he's, well, constantly scouring the globe, searching for natural remedies. You may have seen Chris on the Dr. Oz show or maybe on PBS or CBS and also on Fox News where he does a health segment. He's been featured in the New York Times and also on ABC's 2020. Anyway, Chris is joining us today to discuss not one, but three of the hottest nutritional ingredients out there on the market today. Even better, he's teamed up with Purity today to give away a complimentary bottle to everyone out there in the listening audience. So do not, I repeat, do not change that dial. But first, a quick introduction. Chris Killam is an author and an educator. He's written 14 books. He's conducted research in over 30 countries. Again, he's been on with Oprah and Friends and Dr. Oz. Chris, welcome back to the show.
21: Thank you so much. It's always a pleasure to have a great conversation with you.
20: Now, most of us are super busy these days. We want to stay healthy, but quite frankly, it can be daunting. You know, with all the different supplements out there. Now, Chris, you've traveled all over the world learning about different natural remedies. So you really know which ingredients to look for. So tell me this, besides a good multivitamin and some fish oil, maybe a few other things, go into the three super hot nutrients you've been so jazzed about lately.
21: Well, I'm happy to do that. The three super nutrients, as we like to say, are a green tea extract, a turmeric extract called curcumin, and an extract from red wine called resveratrol. And apropos of what you said about my traveling around the world, I've extensively investigated these in their host countries. So I've been in the green tea plantations of China and India and worked with top researchers of this ingredient in those countries. With turmeric, I've been deeply involved with turmeric researchers in India and seen all of that. And with resveratrol, I've worked with scientists in Europe and also in California and Chile and South Africa, all of which are major red wine producing areas. So I've had the opportunity to investigate these things in the field, meet with the top scientists, and my conclusion is that green tea, curcumin from turmeric root and resveratrol from red wine are remarkable health-enhancing agents that everybody can benefit from in a very, very substantial way.
0: Now, Chris, let's talk about these big three. And it's interesting that they're all found in our diet and all are considered superfoods. The green tea, the curcumin, the resveratrol. Why did you want to combine the three? There's always a method to your madness, if I can say it that way, because you combine these things together. You call it a real game changer.
21: Well, you know, when I look at these, there actually isn't a reason to put them all in separate products. They do go very well together. As you said, they're all food derived. So it's kind of like you can make a salad if you choose out of many vegetables. You don't just have to have a bowl of lettuce or a bowl of cucumbers. And while that's a little bit simplistic, the fact is that all of these are very, very rich in groups of protective compounds that are both antioxidant, so they actually protect our organ systems, so they maintain a healthy inflammatory status in the body. And this is really a big breakthrough. I also like the idea that people can get a concentrated supplement of green tea extract, curcumin extract, and resveratrol in one product with truly meaningful amounts of each one, and not have to go out and basically buy a shopping cart full of stuff.
0: Now, let's dive into the headlines and the research, especially on this green tea, because it's absolutely amazing. I know in Asia they've been using it for thousands of years for healthy aging, but what are you seeing recently in the press? I know you told me the Nutrition Research Journal in its July 2012 issue revealed that green tea significantly increased plasma antioxidant activity and whole blood glutathione. Can you recap some of these headlines and tell me why you're such a green tea advocate?
21: Okay. What you just said about increasing plasma antioxidant activity is really critical. There are many antioxidants that people consume that don't actually wind up in the body, or they don't wind up in the body in any significant amounts. The green tea antioxidants, which we know are among the most highly beneficial antioxidants in the entire world, are very well absorbed. They improve plasma antioxidant activity. That is the blood concentration of antioxidants. So what happens is you get this great concentration of antioxidant substances, which are protective compounds floating around in the body and protecting the cells of your body, your organs, every part of your body from premature destruction due to exposure to environmental pollutants and things in the diet. With regard to the whole blood glutathione, when we take in the right antioxidants, and not all antioxidant compounds are the right antioxidants, our bodies produce more of its own super protective compound called glutathione. So you take in the green tea extract, you build the antioxidant activity in your blood, and you also cause your body to produce this enormously beneficial, very well-studied, very powerful protective substance called glutathione. So it is remarkable. This isn't something that most high antioxidant foods or supplement ingredients do, but it does happen with a concentrated, properly made green tea extract.
0: All right, let's switch gears and talk about this curcumin, which is number two on your list. And by the way, these three ingredients are all found in the new green tea combo formula. We're going to be offering a free bottle in a few minutes, but talk to me about the curcumin, which is spelled C-U-R-C-U-M-I-N. Now, most people haven't heard of it, but scientists and researchers know it's one of the most powerful superfoods on the planet. It can positively influence our DNA, maintain joint comfort, healthy inflammation, and more. Can you share some of the incredible headlines on curcumin and tell us why you use this? And we talked about this off air a few minutes ago, this patented curcumin with greater absorption.
21: Okay. Well, first of all, I think while people might not know the term curcumin, they may well know turmeric root, which is a yellow spice, and it shows up in curries, and it's part of the 5,000-year-old Indian Ayurvedic system of medicine. I've been studying turmeric and its derivative curcumin since the 1970s, and I'll say this right off the bat, that there are almost

0: almost no plant materials in the world as extensively studied as this. A couple of thousand studies can be found in the scientific and medical literature. We know that curcumin is powerfully antioxidant. We know that it has a remarkable capacity to protect the liver, and the liver is our primary detoxifying organ. It greatly enhances joint health. So if people are experiencing joint discomfort due to overuse, this really helps to relieve that. And it's also what we call cardioprotective. It helps to protect the heart. It helps to maintain normal, healthy cholesterol. And one last thing that is really kind of astounding is that curcumin actually causes your body to produce what are called neuroprotective factors in the brain. So it causes your body to produce these agents in the brain that protect the actual tissue of the nerves and the brain itself. There's almost nothing else that we know of that does this. Specifically, the curcumin that you mentioned offers about 7 times the absorption of other curcumin. So when you take 250 milligrams of this stuff, you get about 7 times the activity that you would if you took, say, a comparable amount of another curcumin extract. So this, in my opinion, is one of the most life-enhancing, protective, totally beneficial substances on earth. And it has just decades of scientific and medical studies to back it up.
1: Now, Chris, I know that we talked already about the green tea in the curcumin in your new green tea formula, which Purity is giving away for free today. But first, tell me about the third nutrient on the list, the resveratrol, which is super hot right now. Share with us some of the headlines and the science behind resveratrol. I know the French love it, but why is it on your short list?
0: Well, resveratrol is one of those remarkable compounds that I just sort of shake my head at how many different things it does. It is found in grapes, in wine grapes. It also shows up in cranberries. What we know about resveratrol is that, like green tea and also like curcumin extract, it's profoundly antioxidant. But more than that, it shows significant properties. When you look at some of the things in the body that happen during aging as a result of fat accumulation in tissue and insulin sensitivity, resveratrol helps to protect against those things. It's a powerful immune regulator. And you know, our immune system is responsible for keeping us healthy. It is remarkably beneficial for the heart. And this is why it's considered one of the keys to the so-called French paradox. You know, the French drink a lot of red wine, they eat a lot of cheese, they smoke cigarettes, and they stay slim, and they have good cardiovascular health, which just seems completely unfair. But resveratrol appears to be key in that. And additionally, there is a brain benefit like there is with the curcumin with blood flow to the brain. So when you take resveratrol, you get brain blood flow. This means you get more oxygen to the tissues of the brain. So this is on my short list for all those reasons and for about a dozen more that would just plain take too long to explain.
1: All right, again, we're talking with Chris Killam, also known as the Indiana Jones of natural medicine, sometimes called the medicine hunter as well. Chris, let's laser in on how this wonderful formula that you created in conjunction with Purity Products. I know that Purity's been in business now for, what is it, over 20 years. They've got a top rating from the Better Business Bureau, and people can get a complimentary bottle of this green tea CR today. We'll give that number out in a few minutes. But first, Chris, before we tell our listeners how they can get their very own complimentary bottle of green tea CR, tell me this. If you wanted to buy this green tea plus the patented curcumin plus the resveratrol, I mean, you'd spend close to probably at least $75 for all three bottles in the store. And yet today, Purity Products is giving away a free bottle. How are they able to do this?
0: Well, you can consider it kind of a smart bet. And what I mean by that, first of all, Purity's big, but they're also very strategic. They know that if a person who's listening will pick up the phone, call in and get their free bottle, and it really is free, as in free, as yep, in it doesn't cost you money, if that person will try the product, take it as recommended, they're going to feel it. And when they feel it, they're going to say, gee, I want this as part of my regular daily regimen. So purity is really betting beyond the free bottle. They're betting that people will have a positive experience, that they'll say, gosh, I like this. I love the way I feel on green tea CR, and they'll order more. So from purity standpoint, I have to say, it isn't much of a risk at all.
1: 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Okay, Chris, talk about some of the headlines just on the green tea that we didn't get to yet. I understand that dieters just love green tea because it supports healthy fat metabolism. Is that right? And what does the research say about green tea when it comes to weight management?
0: Well, this is one of the especially wonderful things about green tea. We know that green tea has thermogenic properties. That is, it has heat-generating properties in the body, so it actually causes your body to burn more calories. So when you eat a meal, you're going to burn more calories from that meal as a result of taking a good, well-made, concentrated green tea extract. In addition, it has specific fat oxidation properties. It actually burns fat. I'm not suggesting that you're going to lose 20 pounds in a week, but I am saying that this is going to help your body to metabolize fat more efficiently. Over time, taking a green tea extract can help you to have a better fat to lean muscle ratio. So from a weight control standpoint, this is very good news. Additionally, green tea helps to stabilize blood glucose or blood sugar. And unstable blood sugar is one of the contributing factors to increased weight. So by stabilizing blood sugar, you have an effect on weight control and weight management. So it's really quite remarkable stuff. You need enough of it. We've got enough of it in green tea CR. It has to be the right extract. We've got the right extract. But the science is there for healthy weight management.
1: All right. Now, Chris, you say that with Purity's formula, it provides you with about 3 cups worth of green tea in each 2-capsule serving. So you get all of the green tea's concentrated benefits for energy, for heart health, for alertness in just 2 caps. Plus, you get the curcumin and the resveratrol, too. So it's easy. You call it your daily shortcut to better health. Explain this idea of a healthy shortcut and explain some of the top benefits as well.
0: Well, I mean, you could, for example, drink 3 cups of good concentrated green tea each day, eat at least 1 really rich curry made with a lot of turmeric root, and drink a couple of glasses of red wine. You could do that every day. Most people will not do that every day, but they still might want the benefits of 3 of the biggest superstar protective health-enhancing nutrients on the entire planet. So when I call this a daily shortcut, I'm simply saying that you can get in a capsule, in a good capsule, what you'd otherwise have to get by drinking a few cups of tea, eating at least one large, you know, turmeric-laden curry every day, and drinking a couple of glasses of concentrated red wine.
1: Again, we're talking with Chris Killam, the medicine hunter. Now, in this new green tea CR formula from Purity, it's really about the research. Share with us some of your favorite studies and the headlines on the curcumin that we didn't get to yet. I know this is one of your favorite ingredients for joint comfort and even for brain health.
0: Well, I especially like the liver protective, heart protective, and joint modifying properties of this stuff. The liver is our greatest detoxifying organ. And we know that we're constantly bombarded by toxins in the environment. In fact, blood studies show that newborn babies contain 200 industrial pollutants in their blood at the time of birth. So we need a functioning, super healthy, very strong liver. We might not think about our livers that much, but we need that. Mm-hmm. And we know that curcumin protects the liver. It keeps it strong. From a cardiac standpoint, it's highly beneficial for the heart. It's very good for maintaining healthy cholesterol and healthy platelet levels. And from a joint standpoint, we have innumerable studies showing overall improvement in joint health and relief and stable inflammatory activity, better joint mobility as a result of taking curcumin. I like the brain protective studies as well. You know, curcumin delivers all this. So I regard it as one of the single most important things that you can put in your body. And I'm very well aware that most people are not going to eat enough raw turmeric root to get the benefits that they should and that they can get from a concentrated curcumin extract.
1: 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Call now. All right, back to the show. Chris, I don't want to get too technical here, but these antioxidants in green tea are classified as polyphenols, and they really are super powerful and well-respected by scientists. But in this green tea CR formula, there's more. It's got the green tea, it's got the curcumin, the resveratrol that we talked about, plus grape seed extract, bioflavonoids, vitamin C. Can you talk to me about this array of really super antioxidants and polyphenols that you've put in the formula?
0: Well, yeah, I won't say that we kind of went overkill, but I will say that we really, really developed an efficient, comprehensive program here. Grape seed extract contain a group of highly specialized antioxidant compounds that not only do much of what I've already described, but also enhance the physical integrity of tissue in the blood vessels and the skin. So we put those in there for extra boost in antioxidant activity, but also for a specific type of activity that isn't as much addressed by the green tea, the curcumin, and the resveratrol. The bioflavonoids enhance the overall activity of vitamin C, and vitamin C itself is one of the most important nutrients that we can possibly take in. So I would say that we were very, very thorough. You know, when we went through what could be in this product, we said, you know, what would happen if we put in grape seed extract, bioflavonoids, and vitamin C? We realized that we would have an utterly superior formula. And just to reiterate, I want people to experience dynamic health. I want people to feel great. This formula, the Green Tea CR, will make you feel great. And that's the purpose of it.
1: All right, Chris, I love this Green Tea CR combination formula. And remember, the CR stands for curcumin and resveratrol. I love that with this complimentary bottle today, our listeners can get started for free. That's great value. What would people expect to pay if they bought all of these separately in the store?
0: Well, I think if they bought high-quality products that contain these ingredients, they'd be into it for about $75 or so, possibly even $80.
1: Yeah.
0: So they'd wind up spending appreciably more than they're going to spend on the green TCR formula. And they still wouldn't get the grapeseed extract. They still wouldn't get the pine bark extract, the bioflavonoids, or the vitamin C.
1: Chris, what kind of results can people expect to see? What can they expect to feel once they start taking this formula?
0: I think that people will feel greater joint mobility and comfort. I think they'll feel more energy because these ingredients also help to stabilize and maintain natural healthy blood sugar control. I think they'll have more sustained energy throughout the day. And I would just suspect that people will have an experience of greater vitality. When you have a more highly functional immune system, you just feel more energy and better overall. It's kind of, you know, like those days when you get up and go, wow, I feel great. This is a wow, I feel great formula.
1: Now, Chris, the Green Tea CR, let me get this straight. It provides about 3 cups worth of green tea in each 2-capsule serving. Plus, you get the antioxidant equivalent of several servings of fruits and vegetables. Plus, you get the resveratrol and the joint comfort and brain function benefits of the curcumin. I mean, wow, all in one formula. In the last 2 minutes, talk to me about this shortcut to better health and why you want everyone listening to this program to call now for that complimentary bottle of Green Tea CR.
0: Okay. Fortunately, there's an immense body of science that has been growing steadily for the past 20 years, and it's really rich science now. We know that of the various plant-derived substances that exist, green tea extract, curcumin extract, and resveratrol extract are at the absolute top of the list of protective, vitality-enhancing, overall health-promoting compounds. There just isn't anything like these. They're in the Green Tea CR, CR standing for curcumin and resveratrol, product in meaningful amounts. People will take this product. They're going to feel the difference. You're going to feel energy. You're going to feel more vitality. You're just plain going to feel better, kind of more fluid and in that flow of good health.
1: Sure.
0: 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And given that they can get a free bottle, I'm also not saying, now put yourself at great risk and spend a lot of money. I say, no, try it free. Let the product speak for itself.
1: 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We appreciate your insight. 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
0: Thank you. 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
21: From ABC News, I'm Dave Packer. Bands from Hurricane Lala lashing Hawaii's Big Island. Power out to tens of thousands, homes damaged. A shelter-in-place order issued by Governor Josh Green. ABC meteorologist Nico Cesori is tracking the storm.
22: It's these outer rain bands that are just hammering the islands, bringing up to 2 feet of rain. Now, we're not talking about extremely heavy rain all at once, but the south and southeast portion of the island are going to be under a flash flood warning. So it will continue to weaken, but that doesn't mean that the storm couldn't re-intensify again, because these hurricanes, they just have a mind of their own.
21: And in Indiana, flash flooding is leading to dozens of water rescues. Officials in Indianapolis say 38 people were rescued and about 400 people evacuated. They say the city hasn't seen a flooding event like this in over 30 years, and the White River reaching a record-breaking 24 feet. The death toll is rising in Indonesia after two powerful earthquakes. Rescuers now frantically searching for survivors. ABC's Lama Hassan.
23: Two back-to-back powerful earthquakes and several aftershocks hit Indonesia, killing at least 47 people and injuring more than 50 others. The agonizing search for survivors. Rescuers combing through the mountain of rubble, hoping for signs of life. But power outages are slowing down rescue efforts.
21: Police arresting a 19-year-old in connection with a shooting Saturday on the campus of the University of Virginia, just as students were arriving for the fall semester.
24: This shooting unfolded around 1:30 in the morning, specifically officials saying that it occurred near the sort of quad area, and that when they responded, they found those five individuals shot outside of the residence halls. In terms of the conditions of those individuals, they say that four sustained non-life-threatening injuries. One of those individuals is in critical condition.
21: Chesterfield County Police confirmed the man in custody was found hiding in a closet on campus, not a student at the school. 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
25: Good morning. I'm Al Griffith. This is WBZ News Radio Boston. One woman is dead, two other people recovering after they were caught in a rip current off Herring Cove in Provincetown on Friday. A rescue team responded and was able to bring two of the three people safely to shore, but officials say 81-year-old Nancy Gear of New York was rushed to the hospital in critical condition and later died. Police say a man who fell into the water at a quarry in Westford has died. The 21-year-old was found face down in the water at Merrill's Quarry off Tingsboro Road at around 1 a.m. on Saturday. Officials reminding the public that the quarry is dangerous and it's private property. Another fatality happened there 3 years ago. And a fatal shooting in Holyoke is under investigation. Authorities say a shot spotter activation went off in a business parking lot off of Newton Street early Saturday morning. Officers found a man with a gunshot wound. He was pronounced dead at the hospital.
0: 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The Subaru Retailers of New England.

0: Moment, all-wheel drive, traffic on the threes.
1: It is 3 minutes after 4 o'clock right now. Things are pretty quiet. Some earlier problems that we had in Braintree merge to the expressway northbound, Route 93 north, and the ramp to 90 to Route 3 southbound. That's cleared out of the way. Traffic does well. And down to the south, Routes 95, 24, and 3 all as well there. Mass Pike, Sturbridge right into downtown. No issues. It's wide open. No scheduled work crews out there. Nothing. Light traffic. Very light traffic. Dry surfaces. Good visibility. You got nothing to do. Take a ride right now. That's the thing to do at this minute. Traveling right now. Otherwise, Routes 190 and 290. We've got some light traffic out there. Route 9 from Worcester into Brookline looks good. Route 2 from Leominster to Concord. Route 2 all the way to Cambridge, for that matter. That looks great. And in and out of New Hampshire by way of Routes 3, 93, and 95. No troubles. Routes 4, 95, and 95 all doing well in downtown. 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It is 62 degrees in Boston, and it is, it's clear sky. I'm Jack Hart, WBZ, traffic on the threes.
0: Here's the four-day WBZ AccuWeather forecast.
2: Comfortable conditions continue early this morning with a generally clear sky and a low of 63 in Boston, although the suburbs end up in the 50s ahead of a rest of today that promises early sunshine with more clouds building in, more wind as well by late in the day, the high 79, before those clouds eventually yield a couple of showers late Sunday night and a low of 68. Those showers become some steadier rain and drizzle for Monday that tapers off late in the day with highs from 71 to 75, with a warmer Tuesday bringing some sun and a high of 78, then even warmer and quite sunny Wednesday, high 84. I'm AccuWeather meteorologist LaTroy Thornton, WBZ, Boston's News Radio.
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7: Hello again, and welcome to Healthline. Thank you for tuning in. We're brought to you by Purity Products. We've got a fascinating show lined up for you today, but first, a quick few questions. Number one, is there a pill you can take that can actually help make you stronger? Number two, let's say you could get stronger. Would the extra strength make your life better? Thirdly, think about this. Are you weaker today than you were, say, 20 years ago? Well, listen, if you answered yes to any of these questions, then stay tuned. Dr. Neil Levin is joining us today to discuss a miraculous compound with hundreds of clinical studies that just may unlock the key to helping you get stronger and healthier at any age. Now, Dr. Neil Levin is a chiropractor, a nutritionist, spokesperson, and a longtime advisor for Purity Products. Dr. Levin, welcome back to the show.
8: Oh, it's great to be here with you today. And we have a very exciting topic to cover today. Today, we're talking about strength and power and how to get it back, even if you're in your 50s, 60s, 70s, 80s. So if you want to feel better, if you want to feel stronger, this is some very important information we're going to cover today.
7: Yeah, this is an exciting topic. Talk to me about this important message today. What molecule are we talking about and how it's impacting the lives of people who follow the science?
8: Right. Well, we're talking about a new supplement. It's called Everstrong, and it features an exciting molecule called creatine. Now, a lot of our listeners may have heard of creatine. I know you've used creatine.
7: Right.
8: But for those that don't know about creatine, it's mainly used in the Olympic circles, professional athletes, bodybuilders, college, high school athletes because it does something extraordinary. And what I'm about to tell you is proven by hundreds and hundreds of human studies. So here's what creatine does for us. It helps us to get stronger, more powerful. It helps put muscle mass on the body, and it helps protect us from losing muscle tissue as we get older. We know that's a big part of aging. Not only that, great for the brain, great for memory, and it helps promote bone strength as well. So an amazing molecule that everybody needs to know about.
7: It's an amazing story. Can you share some of the science and tell us why you're calling creatine one of the best kept secrets to healthy aging?
8: Sure. What we need to understand with creatine is that it's a natural molecule to the body. It's in every single cell, tissue, organ in your system, and its job in the body is to generate and maintain strength and power. That's its reason for being, to maintain strength and power. It's in every single cell in the body. 95% of it, however, is in your muscle tissue because that's where we tend to use it the most. It powers up the muscles. It's good for strong muscle contraction, and it's important to help maintain strength and muscle contractions when you're using them over and over again. For instance, if you're working out at the gym, if you're playing sports, golf, tennis, anything like that, it keeps your muscles powered up in their high energy state, so they're strong and ready for action. Now, here's the key. This is so important for those of us, say, in our 50s, 60s, 70s. You see, we had lots and lots of creatine when we were young. We had oodles of this stuff. It was coming out of our ears. We had lots of creatine. Our bodies made a lot of it. But as we get older, like everything else, we don't do that as well, so we have less creatine in our muscles. Now, the good news is that hundreds and hundreds of human studies show that when you supplement with creatine, it goes to work, it goes straight to your muscles, it's absorbed easily, it pumps up the creatine in your muscle tissue, and you get stronger, you get more powerful. Not only that, it helps support memory and brain health, and it helps support the strength of your bones.
7: You know, we were talking before the show, and you were talking about how Olympic athletes have been using creatine for years to enhance their strength and performance. Tell me more.
8: Well, this creatine is the premier sports nutrition supplement. There's no question about that. You've used it. Bodybuilders know about it. Athletes know about it. Creatine is the premier sports nutrient. So you know, back 20, 25 years ago, the Olympic athletes and their coaches, of course, they knew about it. They knew it made you bigger and stronger and faster. They knew it was natural to the body. It was supposed to be there. But they were a little bit afraid to supplement with it because they were afraid it might be considered cheating, that it might be considered too much of an edge. But back in 1998, the International Olympic Committee, they came out, they officially confirmed that, I'm quoting here, creatine can be used by athletes to enhance their performance. And now it's not just for athletes anymore,
7: right?
8: Because the studies are plainly showing that for adults, for people in their 50s, 60s, 70s, this stuff is amazing. And Purity has this incredible new formulation. We call it EverStrong because that's exactly what it does. It helps you get stronger and stay stronger with hundreds of human studies to help you. And it's the purest form of creatine money can buy. The stuff from Europe, this stuff is fantastic.
7: And we should point out that it's naturally occurring in red meat. But the problem is, in order to get the amounts that are going to benefit you, you'd have to eat large amounts of red meat.
8: You'd have to eat like 4 pounds of red meat a day.
7: Most people aren't going to do that.
8: Right, so what about vegetarians?
7: They can be creatine deficient.
8: Exactly. When I have a vegetarian that comes in here and they're energy deficient, they don't feel the way they want to feel, and I put them on EverStrong, they notice the benefits almost right away because they've been so low on it.
7: Yep.
8: So if you're a person out there that's staying away from red meat, if you're staying away from meat in general, and you have more of a vegan-style diet, this is for you. You definitely want to add that EverStrong.
7: All right, so obviously this works with athletes, but you say creatine is going mainstream. There's a lot of studies are showing that folks in their 50s, 60s, 70s, and beyond, that creatine can be a cornerstone compound to help people stay strong, stay healthy, stay sharp, stay vital, right?
8: Oh, exactly. I mean, this is the ideal muscle-enhancing, strengthening, muscle-protecting nutrient for folks as we get older, 50-plusers like you and me. But let's go to a couple of studies on seniors just to show this. We'll do one on the guys and one on the gals, okay?
7: Right.
8: First on the guys, love the title of this one. Creatine supplementation improves muscular performance in older men. Study done at several American universities. A group of men, get this, age 59 to 72. Hey, you know, we know that's not when people are known for getting stronger, right?
7: Right.
8: So this was just a one-week study. People need to understand that. That's how effective and rapidly this stuff works. It's just a one-week study. Get this. The guys on creatine, they put on 4 pounds of lean mass. That's muscle tissue for those that don't know that. It shows they built the muscles and they hydrated the muscles nicely. They increased the strength of their bench press. That's a chest press for people that don't know, by 7%. They increased the strength of the leg exercises they were doing by 15%. They could get in and out of a chair more times faster without using their arms. On top of that, they could generate more power on a stationary bike. This happened in 1 week. When I think about that, yeah, it's really quite incredible.
7: All right, but what about the women out there? Did they get those kind of benefits too as well? Will it actually help women in their 50s, 60s, and 70s get stronger too?
8: Absolutely. Let's go straight to another study. Love the title on this one as well. Creatine supplementation improves muscular performance in older women, published in the European Journal of Applied Physiology. 30 women aged 58 to 71. Of course, they got either creatine or placebo. That's the way they do these things. Again, a one-week study. The women on creatine increased their bench press by almost 4 pounds. They increased their leg press by over 11 pounds, and they had better balance and agility. So 58 to 71 year old women, not only getting stronger, not only getting more powerful, getting faster with improved balance. Study after study shows that older folks that use creatine get amazing results. They get great results if they exercise. They get great results even if they don't exercise. They can lift more weight. They get faster. They get stronger. They get more powerful. Their muscles don't fatigue as fast. And get this. This is very important, especially for the ladies. You know that when women do resistance training, their bones get stronger as well, right?
7: Yeah.
8: You know, now, get this. When you resistance train with creatine, your bones tend to get stronger even faster. So an all-around win-win. Ever Strong is going to help the seniors to feel better, feel stronger, more energized, more powerful, faster, and it helps protect your bones.
7: Talk more about how unique this exclusive EverStrong formula is from Purity Products. It even has a finished product clinically studied, which showed an increase in upper body strength and power. But tell me what's in it and why you like it so much. I mean, this is more than just creatine, right?
8: Oh, absolutely. I mean, EverStrong, this is a very comprehensive formula. I didn't want people to just feel stronger when they use creatine. You know, we're dealing with people in their 50s, 60s, 70s. I wanted people to feel more comfortable as well. So not only did I use the finest creatine money can buy, the stuff from Europe, the Pure creatine, I also added something called coffee berry extract. And coffee berry extract, a powerful antioxidant, stronger than blueberries and strawberries, helping to protect the muscles, helping to protect the brain, because we know our antioxidant systems aren't as strong as they used to be in our 20s and 30s. But I also added some vitamin D, because vitamin D, incredibly good for the muscles as well as the immune system and the bones. So this is an all-around win-win. You got your vitamin D, you got your fruit XB for your joints, you got your coffee berry extract for the antioxidant protection, and of course the finest creatine money can buy. Best of all, today it's free. Purity knows you're going to see these benefits. Hey, we're talking about strength. We're talking about power. We're talking about energy. We're talking about supporting thinking, bone health. This is a wonderful product. When you try it, you're going to love it. You're going to feel the difference, and it's fast. A week or two, you're going to feel more powerful. Purity wants you to have a free bottle. I know later in the show, you're going to give out that phone number.
7: Sure will. You know, we mentioned how great creatine works for women. Take a moment and share that story you told me before the show about the award-winning 70-year-old senior swimmer who uses EverStrong.
8: Right. Emma Karen, I'm looking at her picture right now. I printed it out for the show. 70 years old. This picture, she's got 6 medals around her neck. It's the 2015 National Senior Olympic Games. You know, she writes to us that she was getting a little tired during her workouts at age 70. Of course, she didn't have that same stamina, but she fortunately heard about our EverStrong formula. She started using it and almost right away was invigorated in her workouts and had more energy throughout the day. I'm quoting from her. She says, "I feel my investment in EverStrong was one of the best choices I ever made. It's always a morale booster when people think I'm 50. She looks fantastic.
7: Wow.
8: And I hear this stuff all the time. This isn't one of those vitamins, like a multivitamin, you take it, you don't really even notice the difference. This is a substance that you can use to help get some of that youthful vim and vigor back, get some of that strength back. It's wonderful.
7: You know, Purity's given away a free bottle of EverStrong, but Purity Products didn't stop there. In fact, you insisted that they also give away a free bottle of their B12 12 energy melts, which are great for instant energy. 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
8: Yeah, you know, when I think about creatine, when I think about Everstrong, I think about muscular energy. I think about muscular power, but it's all about energy and feeling great, feeling energized. And the next thing I think about when I think about energy is B12. When you think about energy, think B12. And the problem is for 50 plusers like you and me, we're not absorbing the B12 as well as we used to in our 60s, 70s, 80s. 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And that's what Purity's B12 energy melts are all about. 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
7: 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All right, so we were so busy at the top of the show. This Everstrong formula does so much for us. We haven't even touched on the incredible brain benefits. I mean, some of these studies you sent me are absolutely incredible. As you know, I'm very into nootropics. The anti-aging community has taken a keen interest in creatine, specifically the cognitive benefits of creatine.
8: Oh, absolutely. This is one of those areas where creatine really shines. You see, what we need to understand is that your brain, even though it's only 2% of your body's weight, it utilizes 20% of your body's energy. This is a very thirsty organ for energy. And just like your muscles soak up the creatine like a sponge, because this is a naturally occurring molecule in the body, it passes right through the blood-brain barrier. Your brain neurons soak it up like a sponge, and it increases your creatine phosphate reserves in your brain. So now, in your brain, you have more readily available resources to do what? To recharge those neuronal batteries to make more energy inside the brain. So basically, what do you notice? Well, your memory is supported. And scientists have done some amazing research here. They found that people that take creatine, it supports their memory. It actually helps the brain to utilize oxygen better. It supports memory in people that are sleep deprived. It's been shown to help people add numbers quicker and for longer periods of time without mental fatigue. Get this study. Just 5 days of 8 grams of creatine supported mental tasks in subjects that were getting rapid fire questions. scientists were asking them math questions and science questions over and over and over, and they found the folks on creatine didn't fatigue as quickly mentally. So this is amazing stuff. It's like a turbo booster for your brain. It's like a supercharger for your muscles. It recharges all your cellular batteries, so all of your cells, tissues, and organs have more readily available energy.
7: All right, Doc, I love that Everstrong appeals to athletes and people who want to get more reps in the gym, maybe get some extra power in their workouts. But you're also saying there's a big push in the nutritional community to encourage people in their 40s, 50s, 60s, 70s, and even 80s to leverage the power of creatine to stay fit, strong, and healthy. In fact, you say creatine is going mainstream. You know, I shared the story with you before. My mom, who's in her late 70s now, she's taking creatine. She works out a couple of days a week, 3 days a week. She goes to Nautilus, does the free weights because she's got osteoporosis. She wants to maintain her muscle mass and she wants to make her bones stronger. And as you pointed out, creatine helps to do that. And then the other 3 days during the week, she'll go and she'll swim. Now, she's not trying to get big or strong or anything like that, but even at her age, creatine has benefits.
8: Oh, yeah. And what blows me away about that story, because you told me before, is that her medical doctor recommended creatine for her. And that just goes to show how much more mainstream this is. It's called Everstrong, and it supports the muscles. It supports your power, your strength, your speed. If you're an athlete, you're certainly going to love it. But even if you're not an athlete, you notice the difference. Let's go to another study, one more review study. This out of the journal Current Aging Science, December 2013. I thought this was very cool because the researchers looked at the body of research out there on creatine in seniors without exercise. They wanted to see what happens when seniors take creatine and they don't even exercise. So I'm quoting here, creatine supplementation without associated resistance training seems to enhance muscular strength, power, and endurance, increase lean body mass. For those that don't know what that is, they're talking about muscle, and improve the functional capacity of the elderly. They go on to talk about how it supports bone health as well, and then they finish with this, creatine supplementation without training in the elderly could potentially delay atrophy of muscle and improve endurance and strength. So here again, we see bottom line, creatine is very, very effective. It's going to help you to feel stronger whether you exercise or not. It supports your strength and power, your brain health, and on top of that, it supports your bone health. I mean, when you think about it, this almost sounds too good to be true, right?
7: Right. Yeah.
8: If you're a person that never heard about this and you're listening to us, you would think this sounds too good to be true, right?
7: Yeah.
8: But it is true. Hundreds and hundreds of human studies back up what we're talking about. You're going to love the benefits you get with this Everstrong formula.
7: That's incredible. 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You just pay for shipping. 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We'll give that number out again later in the show. But first, Dr. Levin, now listeners can only get Everstrong, this clinically tested creatine blend, from Purity Products, right?
8: Oh, absolutely. Yeah.
7: I know it combines the creatine with the vitamin D, the coffee berry, the fruit XB boron. And for those who don't know, talk about how these work so well together. There's a synergy, and it's also a great value, too. I know we have a free bottle today, but if you wanted to buy all of these things separately, it would cost a small fortune, wouldn't it?
8: Oh, absolutely. I mean, if you went out and bought the CreaPure creatine, that's the purest, finest creatine from Europe, if you bought that, and then you went out and bought a separate antioxidant formula and a separate joint formula and the vitamin D, that's going to cost you $80, $90, $100 a month. But you're not going to spend that today, not with Purity Products, and you're not even going to spend half that. 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Your job is to be one of the first 1,000 callers and take it seriously. 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We want to get it right out to you. We want you to try this out. We want you to be the judge for yourself. Don't take my word for it. Try it. Look in the mirror. Go to the gym. Lift some weights. Play. Do whatever you do. See if you don't feel better.
7: All right, let's talk about how you take this. You have these easy-to-swallow tablets, which are super easy to swallow. It also comes in a very refreshing cherry berry powder. 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And can people just choose the tablets or the powder when they call in for the free bottle today?
8: Yeah, you can choose tablets or powder. I personally use both, you know, on my workout days or days I'm making a protein shake. On days I'm juicing, let's face it, juicing is becoming very big these days. So if you're doing something like that, the cherry berry powder is fantastic. You just take a scoop, dump it right into your juice, dump it into your protein shake, and that's a great way to take it. But if you don't do that stuff, I mean, the tablets are super convenient. They're small, they're coated, they're easy to swallow. It's wonderful stuff.
7: Now, I know you're chomping at the bit to tell us a little more about the study that Purity did on the Ever Strong powder. They tested golfers, and right. Purity found out that not only were these golfers getting stronger and more explosive, but they were driving the golf ball, get this, 14 yards further. That's amazing.
8: I have such a big smile on my face right now. I'm remembering when the researchers came back and gave us this information. I mean, we were bouncing off the walls. This is so exciting. The researchers called this a seminal study in sports nutrition, and this is on our EverStrong formula, the product we're talking about right now, the EverStrong powder. So double-blind, placebo-controlled study, 30 golfers took the EverStrong powder for 1 month. No exercise, nothing different. Just took our EverStrong powder for 1 month. In 1 month, they were banging the golf ball 14 yards further. Not only that, 6% more power on the bench press, more explosive. They could lift the weight faster.
7: Guys spend hundreds of dollars on new clubs to drive the ball further.
8: So, Trevor, you can spend $500 on a driver and pick up 5 yards, right? This is 14 yards. People shouldn't just ho-hum about this or yawn about this. This is amazing because, let's face it, this was a golf study, but more explosiveness, more speed, more power. This should help all sports. So if you're a tennis player, if you're a jogger, if you're any kind of an athlete, this has ramifications across the board. But again, these golfers, 1 month on this EverStrong powder we're talking about today, banging the golf ball 14 yards further. Can you imagine? You get your bottle of EverStrong, you don't tell your buddies, take it for a month, and you go out and you're banging the ball 14 yards past them. They don't know what hit them.
7: Wow. All right, we just got a few minutes left here. I want you to recap this amazing story today about creatine, what you like to call the molecule of strength. Who needs it? And what about this double free bottle offer today with the EverStrong plus the B12 energy melts?
8: You know what? My one concern with this show is that literally it sounds too good to be true, right?
7: Right.
8: Like when I tell folks about EverStrong,
7: right,
8: I'm afraid they're going to think I'm making this up. It's not possible, right? You know, I know how you feel because 6, 7, 8 years ago when I started to read about creatine, I almost couldn't believe it. I said to myself, if it's really this good with an excellent safety profile, how come everybody's not using it? But I started to use it and I noticed some incredible benefits. It's just phenomenal. And it's as simple as this. You're going to get on the EverStrong, you're going to try it, you're going to get stronger, you're going to get more powerful. You can look in the mirror and see the difference. There's hundreds and hundreds of human studies backing this up. These aren't studies with a hamster in a lab somewhere. We're talking human studies. I call this stuff muscle fertilizer. It's that great. And of course, we didn't just add the CreaPure creatine. We've discussed that. We added the Fruit XB. Remember that? Joint health. We added the coffee berry extract, that phenomenal antioxidant that's more potent than blueberries and strawberries for powerful antioxidant protection. I added the vitamin D because it's so important across the board, great for bone health, but also for seniors, vitamin D so important for muscles, especially as we get older, for strength and coordination. So this is a very comprehensive formula. Again, this would easily cost you $80, $90, $100 to replicate on your own, but today it's free. And not only that, let's not forget about the B12 energy melts, because we're talking about energy here today. And when you think energy, you think B12. B12 is critical for making red blood cells to carry oxygen to the tissues. The biotin in there is great for the hair, skin, and nails. 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It never happens. 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

0: Good morning and welcome to the Massachusetts Catholic Program, a production of the Radio Apostolate of the Archdiocese of Boston. And this program comes to you from Holy Cross Cathedral in Boston's South End. In the early hours of the morning, Jesus rose from the dead. It is my hope that these few minutes we spend together will both refresh your life and renew your faith in the risen Christ. Welcome back, everyone, to the show. Great to have you listening once again. You know, August 15th, right in the middle of this summer month, is a great and solemn feast of the Blessed Virgin Mary, and my most favorite feast, the Assumption, body and soul, of Mary into heaven. What a great gift she received from her Son to share beforehand in the fullness of redemption. As we consider that mystery and this solemn feast, let's pray together using the words that Jesus, her Son, has taught us. Our Father, who art in heaven, hallowed be thy name. Thy kingdom come, thy will be done, on earth as it is in heaven. Give us this day our daily bread, and forgive us our trespasses, as we forgive those who trespass against us. And lead us not into temptation, but deliver us from evil. Amen. Well, I hope you've been among the lucky ones who've been off on vacation somewhere this summer, or that you're even more fortunate to still have your vacation ahead of you. If so, then you know what it's like to look forward to the great day of departure. As the countdown begins, as the last day of work or school approaches, we become more and more excited. It seems as though we receive a new spurt of energy and enthusiasm. The looking forward to going is itself as good as the vacation. It's just what the doctor ordered. We're inspired with dreams and imaginings of all that we hope to see and do. We're going to be free just to do what we want. We even find ourselves working better, maybe, in the days just before vacation, accomplishing more than we ever do. We're lifted up. We're already renewed. For the person who really believes in heaven and can imagine the many wonders that might lie ahead, the same type of feelings can already be experienced. Just imagine. No matter what work you have ahead of you in your life here on earth, no matter what unpleasant or distasteful things are being forced upon you now or in your future, the biggest and the best vacation is always ahead of you. If you believe that, the thought itself should pep you up. The countdown has begun. Maybe you have absolutely no idea the number of days or years that are included in that countdown, but it definitely has started. Nothing but the best awaits you. Imagine anything you've ever wanted to do, it will be even better. For you will be living and enjoying a freedom that no one on this earth can possibly experience. I'll be right back after this message.
1: Pathways, short roads to new ideas about living.
2: How does a person deal with the news that he or she is terminally ill?
3: There must be some mistake. Even though I had faced the death in others, I hadn't faced the possibility in myself. Then I was driven to examine just what the roots of my religious beliefs were. And I was amazed to find almost without even closing my eyes, I could see the faces of the priests, chaplains, and others who had helped me. And then I began to see that I was fortunate indeed. And then in talking with my wife, we were on a different level from that time on. So this was the turning point in my life, and there's been a qualitatively different aspect to every day.
4: We've been speaking of vacations, and, you know, thinking back, maybe some of your vacations really didn't turn out as well as maybe you had hoped. Maybe none of them did. But heaven, I guarantee, will go beyond your wildest dreams. Your wildest dreams. As we think of it, we should be filled with the enthusiasm of Mary when she visited Elizabeth and spoke of the goodness of God. "My being proclaims the greatness of the Lord," she prayed. "My spirit finds joy in God my Savior. He has raised the lowly to high places. The hungry he has given every good thing." We understand now that Mary is in heaven. She is enjoying the total and complete goodness of God. Her hunger is continually being satisfied. Her spirit is constantly being filled with joy. This awaits you and me. Yes, it might seem to you a bit scary, for it will be for all of us a new adventure. Every trip to a new place carries with it a certain element of anxiety and nervousness, does it not? But that's part of the thrill. This weekend, we recall and celebrate that day long ago when Mary left on her best and unending vacation. And I really hope that I'm not making this feast too small by my words. Today, you are being told to look forward to your best and unending vacation. The thought of it should brighten all of your days on earth. It should help to enthuse you when you are at work or in school, when you are home or on vacation. Anticipate what is ahead. The effects of your anticipation can help you right now, moving you to more easily love the seemingly unlovable, to forgive the seemingly unforgivable, to bear all that appears unbearable. The thought of leaving for this heavenly place can help you to be more like God this very day. For God, who is mighty, has done great things for you and will do greater in the future. God, who is mighty, is already, right now, offering you a share in those great things to come. You know, this weekend's Feast of the Assumption, together with its ennobling and uplifting scripture reading, stands in striking contrast with the mood of our times. All around us, we see apathy, depression, pessimism. Frustrations and disappointments seem to be endless and yet leading nowhere. Many young people, caught in a world of conflict and confusing change, are giving up on life and taking the lives of others. What a pity when people, especially the young and those who were once young, cannot experience the meaning of the abundant life which Christ promised and gave to his mother. Our celebration of Mary's assumption, body and soul, into eternal life, I think, should help all of us feel the worth of every effort to live life to the full, here and now. Only in this way can we hope to live life to the full eternally. The cynic will probably respond to today's feast with its promise of life by saying that all the nice poetry and fancy words about a far cry from reality with all of its harshness and drabness. Well, a lot depends, I guess, on one's view of reality, doesn't it? Mary's view can be summarized in the Magnificat. "My being proclaims the greatness of the Lord." I think one big mistake that some people make is that they try to get through life on their own. They think that religion is a sign of weakness, a crutch. They prefer to stand on their own two feet. They are proud, and so we should be. But Mary was not only proud, she was humble. She exclaimed, "God has looked upon his servant in her lowliness. God, who is mighty, has done great things for me." She knew that all the privileges that she had in life came from God, and that God's power alone was making her life worthwhile. She went through her life with all of its problems and difficulties because she was, just like us, in a spirit of complete trust in God. She even had to see her son leave their home in Nazareth to begin his public ministry, only to end that ministry dying on the cross. With a mother's sympathy, she shared in the ridicule, the disdain, the rejection of her own son. And she stood there at the foot of the cross, witnessing his dying a criminal's death. And through it all, she never gave up on life, for her trust was not in herself. She was a proud woman, I know, but humbly she gave herself completely to God. Was Mary's trust misplaced? Were her hopes only fantasy? Certainly not, because Mary trusted in the Lord's words to her, that those words would be fulfilled, and so they were. For we celebrate her being raised up body and soul to an abundance of life. Her son has drawn human life from her womb, but she drew eternal life from his death and resurrection. Like Mary, our happiness in life comes from our acceptance of God's promise. Like Mary, we can draw life from the death of Christ. Dying, you destroyed our death. Rising, you restored our life. Lord Jesus, come in glory. Lucaret, in his poem, "The World Has a Way with Eyes," after describing the various things that a young girl sees, strikes this encouraging note. He writes, "Keep a long, long look on pine and peak that rise, serene today, tomorrow, when the world's eyes go to the socketed dust, keep a long look on the hills. They know something, child, they know. On this great feast, at this early hour, take a long look at the hill where Jesus died, where his mother Mary stood at the foot of his cross. When Jesus Christ opened his arms on the wood of that cross, he likewise opened the door to eternal life, and not just for himself, for his mother who looked on, and for us who look on as well. That hill in our own time is the altar. To that altar we come this weekend, seeking the fullness of life."

Let us pray. Almighty Father of our Lord Jesus Christ, you have revealed the beauty of your power by exalting the lowly Virgin of Nazareth and making her the mother of our Savior. May the prayers of this woman, clothed with the Son, bring Jesus to the waiting world and fill the void of incompletion with the presence of her child, who lives and reigns with you and the Holy Spirit, one God forever and ever.

Mary set out and traveled to the hill country in haste to a town of Judah, where she entered the house of Zechariah and greeted Elizabeth. When Elizabeth heard Mary's greeting, the infant leaped in her womb, and Elizabeth, filled with the Holy Spirit, cried out in a loud voice, "Blessed are you among women, and blessed is the fruit of your womb." "And how does this happen to me that the mother of my Lord should come to me? For at the moment the sound of your greeting reached my ears, the infant in my womb leaped for joy. Blessed are you who believe that what was spoken to you by the Lord would be fulfilled." And Mary said, "My soul proclaims the greatness of the Lord. My spirit rejoices in God my Savior, for he has looked upon his lowly servant. From this day all generations will call me blessed. The Almighty has done great things for me, and holy is his name.

hot days of summer can often be a real drag. The heat and the humidity this year, and all of this can really drain our energy and our enthusiasm for life. Well, here we are in the middle of August. Your vacation could well be behind you, and maybe you think you have little to look forward to. Once in a while, life itself seems to be as draining as an unpleasant August day. And you kind of just need somebody to give you a friendly slap on the back and say, keep on going, it's all worth it. Well, this year, the great feast of the Assumption of Mary, one of my favorites, really a great event in the life of Mary, in the life of the church. Mary's Assumption, body and soul into heaven. After her earthly life, Mary was taken up into glory. Not just her soul, her spirit, but her entire person, her body as well. Because Mary enjoyed the power of Christ's redemption to its fullest, preserved as she was from all that guilt of original sin. She didn't have to

wait until the end of time, the end of the age, to share in Christ's resurrection, her son's resurrection. We should praise God for this marvelous thing that he has done for Mary. But you know, there's more. We should also take great encouragement as individuals and as the church from our celebration of Mary's Assumption this year and every year of our lives, because Mary, the mother of Christ and the mother of the church, is the great sign that appeared in the sky, a woman clothed with the sun. Mary's assumption into heaven is a sign of what our own destiny is really in God's plan. By our faith, we believe that Christ overcame death in his resurrection from the dead. Mary's assumption, body as well as soul, assures us that we all have the hope of sharing in Christ's resurrection. The reason is that Mary is the model of the people of God. She's not only a model of what our lives should be in virtue, but also of what our lives in body and soul will be one day in heaven. Just before the turn of this century, a man by the name of Frank Stanton, in a playful mood, wrote a poem of encouragement. Some of his verses were these: "If you strike a thorn or rose, keep on going. If hail or if it snows, keep on going. When it looks like all is up, keep on going. Drain the sweetness from the cup, keep on going." That poem isn't as much as literature, but it's something that we need to hear, I think. In a very real sense, this weekend's celebration of Mary's Assumption tells us much the same thing. In all the distressing, discouraging days of our lives, we should look to Mary as our model in all things, especially as our model for encouragement. Her assumption tells us, keep on going. It's all worth it. I've been thinking, too, about how lucky Mary, the Blessed Mother, is as an individual person. The more I think of it, the more wonderful it seems. But I guess maybe lucky is not the word. Chosen, maybe, is better. Blessed applies. Because all that Mary experienced was a favor from God. And to all of it, she consented. She said, yes. I have no conception of what it must be like to bear a child, but I know from women who are my friends that it is a painful and challenging ordeal, but more importantly, it is a transforming and unforgettable experience. Not only did Mary bear a child, but that person who lived for 9 months in her womb, who was physically attached and dependent upon her for life, was, in fact, the God who created the universe. As the Israelites realized God's presence and power in the Ark of the Covenant carried through the desert, so Mary was the Ark of Jesus, the tabernacle, if you will, who brought the Redeemer to a waiting world. We feel a spiritual bond, I hope, with that mother whose child was Jesus, whose child was the Redeemer, whose child died on the cross and is risen from the dead. It is only fitting that she should share completely in the redemption that her son won for all of us. The great feeling that Mary must experience at every moment, I think she expressed so well while she visited her cousin Elizabeth. My being proclaims the greatness of the Lord. My spirit rejoices in God my Savior, for he has looked upon his lowly servant. Hail Mary, full of grace, the Lord is with you. Blessed are you among women.
Blessed is the fruit of your womb, Jesus. Holy Mary, Mother of God, pray for us sinners, now and at the hour of our death. Amen.

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075 Union Park Street, Boston, Massachusetts, 02118. Thanks for joining me this morning. 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And may God bless you today and throughout this week. God, who is Father, Son, and Holy Spirit. Amen.

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0: Dave Packer. Tens of thousands without power across the Big Island of Hawaii as Hurricane Lala brings wind-toppled trees and knocks down multiple poles and structures along a 42-mile span of transmission lines. ABC meteorologist Nico Kazuri is tracking the storm.
1: It's not a direct hit. It's actually the rain bands that are hitting the Big Island right now and the outer rain bands that are hitting the other islands. So this will continue at least for the next few days as it continues its track further southwest through the ocean. But we're talking about some wind speeds anywhere up to 75 miles per hour. Again, this will weaken because it has made landfalls.
0: The National Hurricane Center says the Big Island saw a foot of rain in 12 hours. Heavy rains in the Midwest causing floods and damage. The ground so saturated that any heavy downpours could lead to additional rounds of life-threatening flash flooding right through the weekend. Police arresting a 19-year-old in connection with a shooting early this morning on the campus of the University of Virginia. Chesterfield County Police confirmed that he's not a Virginia State student. They say Cameron Harris was found hiding in a closet on campus. Earlier, police had said they were searching for multiple suspects. Five people were shot outside the university's residence halls this morning. One of the injuries is said to be critical. In Afghanistan, the Taliban is marking 5 years back in power, celebrations of that milestone as aid groups are warning of a growing crisis. USS Lincoln out to sea more than 9 months now and reports of stress and exhaustion.
2: But for a brief stop in Oman last month, the crew of the aircraft carrier, the USS Abraham Lincoln, hasn't seen a port of call since the ship left Guam last December, a record stretch at sea. The Navy's top civilian saying there have been a small number of mental health cases reported among the thousands of sailors and Marines on board. One sailor who went overboard was recovered earlier this month. The Military Times reports others have attempted to leap off the ship.
0: That's ABC's Stephen Portnoy. 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
3: Good morning, I'm Al Griffith. This is WBZ News Radio Boston. One woman is dead, two other people recovering after they were caught in a rip current off Herring Cove in Provincetown on Friday. A rescue team responded and was able to bring two of the three people safely to shore, but officials say 81-year-old Nancy Gear of New York was rushed to the hospital in critical condition and later died. Police say a man who fell into the water at a quarry in Westford has died. The 21-year-old was found face down in the water at Merrill's Quarry off Tingsboro Road at around 1 a.m. on Saturday. Officials reminding the public that the quarry is dangerous and it's private property. Another fatality happened there 3 years ago. And a fatal shooting in Holyoke is under investigation. Authorities say a shot spotter activation went off in a business parking lot off of Newton Street early Saturday morning. Officers found a man with a gunshot wound. He was pronounced dead at the hospital.
4: 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All-wheel drive. Traffic on the threes.
5: Good morning. Taking a look at 24 North and Taunton. They get ramped to 140. Getting reports of a crash on the ramp. So use caution in that area. Route 3, though, clear sailing. Weymouth to the Sagamore Bridge. 95 running well. Canton to Rhode Island. And the expressway, no delays from Quincy right into Boston. North of Boston, 393 and 95, all check out well to and from southern New Hampshire. Route 1, good shape heading up through Saugus. And the Mass Pike is trouble-free Brighton to past Route 84. Lower deck of 93, good

0: It shapes Sullivan Square to the Zakim. Tobin inbounds doing well from Chelsea. Lever connectors okay both ways. 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Right now, it is clear in 58 in Boston. Steve Miller, WBZ's traffic on the threes.
1: Here's the four-day WBZ AccuWeather forecast.
2: Today starts with sunshine, but more clouds and more of a breeze build in by late in the day with a high of 79, with even more clouds tonight as a couple of showers arrive late and a low of 68 gives way to a cooler and humid day tomorrow with a mostly cloudy sky as occasional rain and drizzle likely taper off by sunset following highs from 71 to 75, leaving a still humid day on Tuesday, but dry and a bit warmer with more sun, the high 78, with a rather sunny day on Wednesday, still warmer with a high of 84. I'm AccuWeather meteorologist LaTroy Thornton, WBZ, Boston's News Radio.
3: A fatal shooting in Holyoke is under investigation. Authorities say a shot spotter activation went off in a business parking lot near 107 Newton Street early Saturday morning, just before 2:30. Officers found a man with a gunshot wound. After paramedics began life-saving measures, he was rushed to the hospital, but later was pronounced dead. A local Olympic champion is giving back to his hometown by putting on an athletic fair. Here's WBZ's Kyle Bray.
4: Frederick Richard backflipped out of his car and then ran through a cheer tunnel as he kicked off Frederick Flip's fair at Stoughton High. The Stoughton native won bronze with the U.S. men's gymnastics team at the 2024 Paris Olympics. He says he loves being able to give back to the community.
5: It just makes me remember I've come a long way and I get to interact with the same kids going through the same path I went to. Just have fun with the community.
4: The fair includes different athletics courses, bounce houses, local businesses, and more. One of them is Ascend Obstacle Training, a gym that helps train American Ninja Warrior contestants. Co-owner Matt D'Amico says it was cool to see Richard do their course.
6: He's a super strong athlete, and I'm really interested to see how all of his gymnastics skills would transfer over into Ninja if he actually came into our full gym set to try it out sometime.
4: Richard helped end a decades-long medal drought for U.S. men's gymnastics in Paris. I asked him about that moment.
5: I feel like we were sitting there, all of us, in the back before we got handed the medal, and we're all saying, this is going to be in history forever. Like, we've done something that would change the rest of our lives.
4: From Stoughton, Kyle Bray, WBZ, Boston's News Radio.
3: A powerful magnitude 7.7 earthquake has struck off Indonesia's coast, killing at least 47 people and causing widespread panic. The quake early Saturday caused buildings to collapse and injured dozens of people. Authorities issued a tsunami warning, later lifted, as no significant sea level changes were detected. The earthquake also hit the Flores region, triggering landslides and generating small tsunamis. The Meteorological Agency has recorded at least 235 aftershocks. The quake has caused severe damage and power outages, complicating rescue efforts. Authorities have deployed helicopters and a rescue vessel to support emergency operations. Signs of solidarity with workers at the Sam Adams Boston Brewery in Jamaica Plain.
7: Staff at the brewery announcing they have delivered a letter to their management informing them that the brewery workers there intend to unionize. That's bartenders, beer ambassadors, cooks, and key holders. They're looking for job security, equitable treatment, clear and consistent policies, and other clearly defined wages and benefits for their unionization. They're looking to be represented by the United Food and Commercial Workers, Local 328. Jim McKay, WBZ, Boston's News Radio.
3: Just ahead, a young man is killed after falling into the water of a quarry in Westboro.
8: It's one of this summer's hottest money hacks, if you're willing to open a new digital wallet. The wallet is called Pays. It's like Apple Wallet or Google Pay, but it's backed by big banks like JPMorgan Chase, Bank of America, and Capital One.
9: It's the same banks behind Zelle have now come out with Pays. It actually came out a few years ago, but no one was using it because no one knew what it was.
8: But Bloomberg's Leanna Baker says Pays is getting a lot of attention now with a $10 cash back promotion on purchases of $10 or more. Baker says many Pays users are turning it into free money, buying $10 gift cards and racking up reimbursements.
9: Some of the people I spoke to, people have $1,000, $1,500.
8: Leanna says the banks only allow up to $100 in credits per card, but there's no limit on how many cards you can link to the Pays wallet. The promotion ends September 10th. Whether people keep paying with Pays after that remains to be seen.
3: I'm Nathan Hager, Bloomberg Business on WBZ, Boston's news radio.
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3: Red Sox can take the series today against the Pirates with a win after Sonny Gray throws another beauty last night, beating Pittsburgh 4-0. Gray wins his 15th of the season. Willier Abreu with a huge game at the plate, going 3-for-4 with a home run. Andrew Monasterio with a clutch two-run double in the ninth, and a Jamai Jones base hit, giving the Sox some breathing room. Rubber game of the series today, Sox and Pirates at 1:35. The New England Revolution are now winless in their last three games, losing to Toronto on the road last night 2-1. Now, the Revs dominated the game in terms of possession and shots on goal. They just couldn't get the equalizer. Since coming back from the World Cup break, the Revs have just won once in five games. New England, though, has a quick turnaround as they get right back at it Wednesday night on the road against DC United. Al Griffith, WBZ, Boston's News Radio.
1: Traffic and weather together. 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All-wheel drive. Traffic on the threes.
0: On 24 North in Taunton, police are clearing a crash. It's blocking the ramp to Route 140. So they're directing traffic around that for now. Route 3, smooth ride Weymouth to Plymouth. 95's okay down through Sharon and north of Boston. 3, 93 and 95, no problems to and from New Hampshire. Route 1's all right, Chelsea up through Topsfield. 495, good ride Haverhill down through Littleton. On the Mass Pike, you're at the speed limit out through Framingham and Natick. Traveling on the expressway, you find from Braintree to the O'Neill. Looking around town, lower deck of 93, you're okay to the Zakim. Tobin inbound is doing well from Chelsea. Lever connectors okay both ways. The airport tunnels are on time. 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Right now, clear in 58 in Boston. Steve Miller, WBZ's traffic on the threes.
1: Here's the four-day WBZ AccuWeather forecast.
2: A sunny start gives way to some afternoon clouds as a breeze develops by late in the day with a high of 79, leading to even more clouds tonight. Watch for a couple of showers by late at night with a low of 68, and those showers evolve into occasional rain and drizzle that tapers off by late in the day tomorrow, otherwise cloudy and cooler with highs from 71 to 75 before it turns a bit warmer for Tuesday. Stays humid, though, with a partly to mostly sunny sky and a high of 78, then even warmer with more sun for Wednesday, perhaps lower humidity late, high 84. I'm AccuWeather meteorologist LaTroy Thornton, WBZ, Boston's News Radio.

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1: Good morning, I'm Al Griffith, and here's what's happening. Police say a man who fell into the water at a quarry in Westford has died. The 21-year-old was found face down in the water at Merrill's Quarry off Tingsboro Road at around 1 a.m. Saturday. Now, police say he died from injuries he received in the fall. An investigation is underway. Officials remind the public that the quarry is dangerous and is private property. Another fatality happened there 3 years ago. A neighborhood food pantry is back in business.
2: Ice dams flooded the Alston Brighton food pantry back in February, forcing it to close for 4 months. Now, after struggling to serve the 1,200 individuals and families who depend on it for hot meals and groceries, the food pantry, located in the Congregational Church in Brighton Center, is back in business.
3: We finally feel like we have our feet underneath us, and we wanted to gather people together to say thank you for all who contributed financially and in terms of moral support and just in volunteer hours to make our reopening possible.
2: Matt Razier, the food pantry's transitional director, welcomed clients back for a celebration, committed to continuing to serve the food needs of the community at a time when food assistance programs are being hurt by federal budget cuts that local supporters blame on the Trump administration. In Brighton, Mike Macklin, WBZ, Boston's News Radio.
1: Canton is hosting the nation's premier tournament for Gaelic games.
4: The fields of the Irish Cultural Center in Canton are alive with Gaelic football, hurling, and camogie as it hosts this year's USGAA Nationals. Paul Keane is the chair of the USGAA, and he remembers their first Nationals 30 years ago in Somerville and how much the traditional Irish sports have grown in the U.S. since.
5: We had 25 teams, and there were one from Seattle Southern Florida, but otherwise it was the traditional Irish cities of San Francisco, Boston, Chicago, Philadelphia. Now you look at it and you have teams here from all over.
4: There are over 100 teams and 2,500 players here from cities across the country, and even countries like Mexico and the Cayman Islands. Claire Fallon plays camogie, or women's hurling, for a team from Hartford after being introduced to it during a study abroad in Ireland.
6: We had the option to take a class called Gaelic Games, where we focused on like the history, culture, and rules of Gaelic games, and it was kind of like a gym class as well, where we got to then learn how to play. I was like, this is great. So I was like, I gotta play this when I get home. So I found a club.
4: From Canton, Kyle Bray, WBZ, Boston's News Radio.
1: A woman is dead, two other people recovering after they were caught in a rip current off of Cape Cod Beach on Friday afternoon. Officials say the three were at Herring Cove in Provincetown when they got pulled into the ocean by what's believed to be a rip current. A rescue team responded and was able to bring two of the three safely to shore, but officials say the other woman, 81-year-old Nancy Gear of New York, was rushed to the hospital in critical condition and later died. Danvers is having a moment with Phoebe Bridgers.
7: Singer and songwriter Phoebe Bridgers has

0: you hear that? She says this place is dying. North Shore locals are losing their minds online. Some residents believe the connection may trace back to Bridger's boyfriend, comedian Bo Burnham, who grew up in nearby Hamilton and attended St. John's Prep in Danvers. The mall itself has become something of a cultural touchstone for a generation of North Shore kids, from the arcade and food court to a giant metal tree that once stood at its center. Jay Willett, WBZ, Boston's News Radio.
1: In the depths of space and time, MIT astronomers believe they've discovered something entirely new.
2: NASA's James Webb Space Telescope has let astronomers look back into the first billion years of a nascent universe.
3: The first stars, first galaxies, first black holes first come to life. We can now directly observe.
2: And Dr. Rohan Naidu, an astronomer at the University of Hawaii and MIT fellow, has found something that doesn't fit into any one of those categories in a strange bright red dot.
3: Several thousands to 10,000 times brighter than the brightest star that we knew.
2: Putting out 100 billion times more energy than any known star can. Their best theory.
3: Very dense shrouds of gas that are lit up by a black hole at their center. And so we call this new class of object a black hole star.
2: He says most likely this is the birth of a supermassive black hole, like the one at the center of the Milky Way.
3: We think these black hole stars are actually everywhere. They're just slightly more hidden. And the objects in which they're slightly more hidden, but that we've been detecting in basically every image that we take for the last 4 years.
2: The mystery that's become known as the little red dots. Madison Rogers, WBZ, Boston's News Radio.
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14: 24 North in Taunton. Police declaring a crash that's blocking the ramp to Route 140. Route 3, you're in good shape down through Norwell. 95, not a long trip between Canton and Rhode Island. And north of Boston, Routes 3, 93, and 95, all are trouble-free right now to and from New Hampshire. Route 1's doing well. Chelsea up to Linfield. 495, fine up to Amesbury. You have light volume in most areas. The Mass Pike not busy between Brighton and 495. The expressway, no hassles out of town to pass Quincy. Downtown roads are fine. If you see a backup or a traffic issue, call the BZ phone for us at 617-701-1030. Steve Miller, WBZ's Traffic on the Threes.
5: Here's the 4-day WBZ AccuWeather forecast.
15: Second half of the weekend brings a rather sunny start, but look for more afternoon clouds arriving. As it turns out, rather breezy by late in the day with a high of 79, and it stays gusty for tonight with some clouds around, as a couple of showers build in late with a low of 68, followed by a cloudy, cooler, and humid day for tomorrow. Rain and drizzle give way to a drying trend by late in the day with highs ranging from 71 to 75, and Tuesday looks dry with more sun around. Still humid though, but a bit warmer, the high 78, with an even warmer Wednesday featuring plenty of sun, high 84. I'm AccuWeather meteorologist LaTroy Thornton, WBZ, Boston's News Radio.
1: Calling all vintage gamers, there's an auction happening right now that you might be interested in. 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
16: Talk about a treasure trove. A retro video game business in Wisconsin made quite the discovery last month after the owner of One Stop Wonders, Kevin Braun, found a box with 97 copies of unreleased Super Mario Duck Hunt NES cartridges. The games were plastic sealed and in nearly pristine condition, and they're special because despite both games originally coming out in the 80s, these copies were produced in late 1993. They're hitting the auction house now, with the most recent bid for a graded PSA 10 copy reaching as high as $700. Luke Spear, WBZ, Boston's News Radio.
1: Some Disney favorites are returning to the big screen in new sequels. The D23 Ultimate Disney Fan Event is underway in Anaheim and held its entertainment showcase Friday night, where it announced new Disney movies on the way. Some of the favorites coming out: the new X-Men, which will hit theaters in May of 2028. Kristen Bell and Josh Gad were in attendance to announce that Frozen 3 will premiere in the fall of 27. Also in the works is Zootopia 3, Incredibles 3, Coco 2, Lilo and Stitch 2, and a new Star Wars movie. In television, Disney says another season of Vision Quest is returning to Disney+. That's the first weekend for a highly anticipated show in Beverly. Here's WBZ's Drew Mulholland.
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17: 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I'm Drew Mulholland, WBZ, Boston's News Radio.
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19: Hello, I'm Jordan Rich, and this is your WBZ Book Club. There are few as talented and, let's face it, prolific as Stephen King. And that's certainly the case with one of his latest novels that I'm into now called Never Flinch. The police department in Buckeye City receive a letter threatening to kill 13 innocents and one guilty to make up for the needless death of an innocent man in jail. King brings back some well-established characters that are a lot of fun, including Detective Izzy Janes and her good friend Private Investigator Holly Gibney, who's been the subject of several previous books. There's actually much more at stake. Holly Gibney is hired as a bodyguard for a controversial women's rights activist named Kate McKay. She's being threatened by another psychopath. I'm not done with the book, but it's very likely these various plot lines will lead us to a thrilling conclusion. Nothing supernatural, but super scary. From Stephen King, the novel Never Flinch. And that's the Book Club, WBZ, Boston's News Radio.
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1: Good morning, I'm Al Griffith, and here's what's happening. One woman is dead. Two other people are recovering after they were caught in a rip current off of Cape Cod Beach on Friday afternoon. Officials say the three were at Herring Cove in Provincetown when they got pulled out into the ocean by what's believed to be a rip current. A rescue team responded and was able to bring two of the three safely to shore. But officials say the other woman, 81-year-old Nancy Gear of New York, was rushed to the hospital in critical condition, and she later died. Authorities saying that the risk for rip currents on Cape Cod this weekend is moderate. Lala has strengthened into a hurricane. The storm in the Pacific now bearing down on Hawaii's Big Island with heavy rain and winds. ABC's Melissa Aiden reports from Hilo.
26: Lala pounding Hawaii with heavy rains, damaging winds and high surf, bringing the possibility of life-threatening mud and landslides throughout some of the Big Island's steep terrain. People filling up sandbags and purchasing plywood to protect their homes and stocking up on essentials to weather the storm.
27: Need to be prepared, and you never know what's going
26: to
27: happen.
26: About 180 Hawaii National Guard members have been activated to support rescue operations. High water vehicles are also being made available in each county.
1: Maximum sustained winds of 75 miles per hour are increasing, according to the National Weather Service. Public safety in the spotlight in Roxbury as a popular neighborhood basketball tournament celebrates another anniversary.
28: The 17th annual Silence the Violence basketball tournament brought hundreds of residents to the courts at Malcolm X Park in Roxbury.
29: This is what it's all about. People having the chance to just come together, be themselves, find their family, build our community.
28: Boston Mayor Michelle Wu walking the courts, meeting and greeting residents, accompanied by Police Commissioner Michael Cox and Suffolk County District Attorney Kevin Hayden.
30: The numbers do show important, good progress in the right direction, but when we have individual incidents, it still has an impact on how safe people feel, and our job now is not to just sort of wave our hands around and make generic statements, but to get out in the community, work alongside people who are on the ground doing this every day, and to be clear about what the causes are now of the incidents that we are seeing.
28: Commissioner Cox defending his department and the city it serves against portrayals of Boston as an unsafe city.
31: Certainly in my lifetime, this has probably been the best four-year period that I've seen in the city, particularly around public safety, period.
28: In Roxbury, Mike Macklin, WBZ, Boston's News Radio.
1: Just ahead, a shooting at Virginia State University leaves at least five people injured.
5: 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Traffic on the threes.
14: 24 North in Taunton. Police declaring a crash that's blocking the ramp to Route 140. That ramp is closed, but traffic is light, so that shouldn't be causing too much of a problem right now. 95, 128 moving well. Dedham right up to Danvers. And Route 3 is all right. Plymouth up through Braintree. North of Boston, 393 and 95, all not busy right now, to and from New Hampshire. Route 1 is fine from the Tobin Bridge up past the Jug Handle and 495. You're fine up to Route 95 on the north end there in Amesbury. Mass Pike, incident-free Sturbridge to the Back Bay Expressway. Good shape, Braintree to South Boston. Around town, lower deck of 93, Tobin inbound, lever connector all running well. Airport tunnels are okay, and Star Drive has no problems. Right now, clear 58 degrees in Boston. Steve Miller, WBZ's traffic on the threes.
5: Here's the four-day WBZ AccuWeather forecast.
0: Today starts with sunshine, but more clouds and more of a breeze build in by late in the day with a high of 79, with even more clouds tonight as a couple of showers arrive late and a low of 68 gives way to a cooler and humid day tomorrow with a mostly cloudy sky as occasional rain and drizzle likely taper off by sunset following highs from 71 to 75, leaving a still humid day on Tuesday, but dry and a bit warmer with more sun, the high 78, with a rather sunny day on Wednesday, still warmer with a high of 84. I'm AccuWeather meteorologist LaTroy Thornton, WBZ, Boston's News Radio.
1: A lockdown has been lifted at Virginia State University after a shooting outside residence halls left five people injured, one of them critically. Authorities say a 19-year-old has been arrested in connection to the shootings. ABC's Olivia Rubin has more from Washington.
2: This shooting unfolded around 1:30 in the morning, specifically officials saying that it occurred near the sort of quad area and that when they responded, they found those five individuals shot outside of the residence halls. In terms of the conditions of those individuals, they say that four sustained non-life-threatening injuries. One of those individuals is in critical condition.
1: Now, the university saying in a statement that at least one of the wounded people was later confirmed to be a student. The shooting was still under investigation and happened as Virginia State's academic year is just beginning. The acting Secretary of the Navy responds to complaints about conditions on the USS Abraham Lincoln, which has spent 9 months in service in the Mideast. As the war with Iran drags on, officials say a relief carrier is 2 weeks away.
4: Acting Navy Secretary Hung Cao says in a statement that there have been a small number of cases where service members on board the carrier have sought mental health treatment. His statement also acknowledges supply challenges on the USS Abraham Lincoln, which began its deployment last fall and has only pulled into port twice since then. The acting Navy Secretary says in a statement that deployments are hard and war is hell.
1: That's ABC's Stephen Portnoy. Doc Rivers has been inducted into the NBA Hall of Fame. The former coach of the Boston Celtics, including that 2008 championship year, was inducted at a ceremony in Springfield on Saturday. Paul Pierce, Ray Allen, and Kevin Garnett were all at the ceremony honoring Rivers. Now, Doc played in the NBA for 13 seasons. The Illinois native was an all-star once. As an NBA coach for 27 seasons, he won 1,194 regular season games and 114 playoff games. He's also an NBA broadcaster. A stolen Picasso has been discovered during a routine cleaning.
6: Bill DeLinde thought the Picasso print that was stolen from his Milwaukee gallery in 2018 was gone forever. But police called last week and said a landlord found something while cleaning out a vacant apartment. DeLinde immediately recognized the stolen Torero etching, one of 30 known to exist, signed by Picasso. The etching was valued at between $35,000 and $50,000.
1: That's ABC's Chuck Sievertson. Fans have gathered in a Welsh village saying farewell to singer Bonnie Tyler. Her coffin was brought home on Saturday. The Grammy-nominated star, known for Total Eclipse of the Heart, died last month in Portugal. She was 75. A celebration of her life is planned for Monday in Swansea. Coming up, it's called The Swirls, and it's keeping many of us up at night.
7: Desperate students trying to get into Deep South sororities are now paying coaches thousands of dollars.
8: These coaches are doing kind of early job training for these young women.
7: Gabriel Baumgartner wrote the story for Bloomberg News.
8: They are trying to tell them that here is a high-pressure situation, here is how you present in the best and most professional manner possible.
7: And lots of applicants are documenting their journey on social media. job.
8: There was a study in 2022 by the University of South Carolina that the average Rush Talk video averaged 66,000 views. It's an average of a hashtagged video. So this really exploded.
7: But he says just because you pay a coach, there aren't no guarantees.
8: I was told that any coach who advertises a 100% acceptance rate is not telling the truth.
7: These Rush coaches say they're seeing interest from students in the Northeast, Midwest, and West. I'm Charlie Pellett, Bloomberg Business on WBZ, Boston's News Radio.
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1: It was a 1-0 game until the ninth when the Sox put across some insurance runs, but the way Sonny Gray was pitching, it sure seemed a 1-run lead was enough. He was brilliant from the jump, going 7 innings, striking out 7, Eric Miller and Aroldis Chapman closing the game out, keeping that shutout intact. 4-0 the final. Sox Pirates' third and final game of the series this afternoon at 1:35 from PNC Park. Now that the Seahawks cornerback Devon Witherspoon has agreed to a record-breaking extension, that could change the dynamics of the market for Patriots cornerback Christian Gonzalez. Witherspoon just signed a 4-year, $132 million deal with $101 million guaranteed. That makes him the highest-paid cornerback in NFL history. Now it remains to be seen if Gonzalez wants a deal that makes him the highest-paid cornerback in the NFL. Al Griffith, WBZ, Boston's News Radio.
5: Traffic.
3: traffic and weather together. 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All-wheel drive. Traffic on the threes.
14: On 24 North and Taunton, police are claiming a crash that's blocking the ramp to Route 140. The ramp is closed right now. 95, no problems between Canton and Attleboro, and Route 3 is doing well. Weymouth to Plymouth, the expressway all clear. Braintree and past Columbia Road. North of Boston, 393 and 95, good shape. 2 in from New Hampshire. Route 1's all right through Revere. And on the Mass Pike, you're running well heading out past Milbury. 290 is fine through Worcester. On the MBTA, Green Line service is suspended between North Station and Kenmore, in and outbound. Buses replace service and also the Orange Line. Right now, clear 58 in Boston. Steve Miller, WBZ's traffic on the threes.
3: Here's the four-day WBZ AccuWeather forecast.
0: A sunny start gives way to some afternoon clouds as a breeze develops by late in the day with a high of 79, leading to even more clouds tonight. Watch for a couple of showers by late at night with a low of 68, and those showers evolve into occasional rain and drizzle that tapers off by late in the day tomorrow, otherwise cloudy and cooler with highs from 71 to 75 before it turns a bit warmer for Tuesday. Stays humid, though, with a partly to mostly sunny sky and a high of 78, then even warmer with more sun for Wednesday, perhaps lower humidity late, high 84. I'm AccuWeather meteorologist LaTroy Thornton, WBZ, Boston's News Radio.

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1: Good morning, I'm Al Griffith, and here's what's happening. Police say a man who fell into the water at a quarry in Westford has died. The 21-year-old was found face down in the water at Merrill's Quarry off Tingsboro Road at around 1 a.m. on Saturday. Police say he died from injuries he received in the fall. An investigation is underway, and officials remind the public that the quarry is dangerous and it's private property. Another fatality happened there 3 years ago. A neighborhood food pantry is back in business after a challenging winter put it out of business, threatening the food security of thousands of needy families.
2: It's been a challenging year for the Alston Brighton Food Pantry, located in the Congregational Church in Brighton Center.
3: You cannot flinch from it here. There's no hiding from the really ugly reality that people are having a very difficult time balancing the expense of living here and feeding their families here.
2: Matt Razor, the pantry's transitional director, says a brutal winter's ice dams flooded the food pantry in February, forcing it to close for 4 months before reopening outdoors on a part-time basis in June. Now the food pantry is finally back in business full-time, serving the needs of the Alston Brighton community, represented at City Hall by City Councillor Liz Braden.
4: It's really horrifying to me to think that families are losing access to food assistance at a time when there's increased costs, and that they're wasting money on other things that are not focused on supporting our neighbours across the country.
2: Pantry supporters like the council are critical of cuts in federal food assistance programs by the Trump administration. In Brighton, Mike Macklin, WBZ, Boston's News Radio.
1: The nation's top Gaelic game athletes are in Canton this weekend. WBZ's Kyle Bray reports.
5: Over 100 teams from across the country and beyond and 2,500 athletes are competing at the fields of the Irish Cultural Center in Canton as it hosts the annual USGAA Nationals. The tournament brings together the four big traditional Irish sports, men's and women's Gaelic football, hurling, and camogie, the name for women's hurling. Paul Keane is the chair of USGAA and says the games have grown a lot in the U.S. in recent years. About 70% of their players are American-born.
6: Of the 70% American-born, about half of them came through youth programs in the traditional cities. The other half picked it up in their 20s, in their 30s, never had it or never came across it as a teenager, as a youth, saw it somewhere or came across it somewhere or had friends playing it, came out and tried it and loved it and stayed playing it.
5: Ryan Bishop is one of them and president of the Houston Gaels. While he loves the sports themselves, he says the community is a huge part of it all.
7: It's the people that keeps us, right? And it's whether it's the travel tournaments, meeting others, one of the Nashville guys we played earlier today came out and trained with us earlier this year, right? And so there's always a home wherever you go. Doesn't matter if you're moving there or visiting.
5: From Canton, Kyle Bray, WBZ, Boston's News Radio.
1: A fatal shooting in Holyoke is under investigation. Authorities say a shot spotter activation went off in a business parking lot near 107 Newton Street early Saturday morning, just before 2:30. Officers found a man with a gunshot wound. After paramedics began life-saving measures, he was rushed to the hospital, but later was pronounced dead. And a new chapter in the Flock drama in Littleton. More now from WBZ's Jared Brosnan.
8: Four of the six Flock cameras in Littleton have been removed, and the other two are set to be taken down in early September, according to police. This comes after a renewed backlash in the town, as officials discovered most of the Flock cameras had been turned back on, despite being ordered by the select board to shut them down. While police thought they were off for months, they realized there was a miscommunication with a Flock safety technician, so data capturing wasn't terminated until August 1st. Several other communities have also reversed course on Flock cameras following public backlash, including New Bedford, Cambridge, East Bridgewater, and Salem. Jarrett Brosnan, WBZ, Boston's News Radio.
1: Well, it's a well-known fact that getting a good night's sleep can do you a world of good, but it doesn't mean a lot of us are actually doing so. WBZ's Nicole Davis reports that many of us can blame work for that.
9: Well, most of us have been here. Sometimes it happens a few times a week when you're trying to sleep and all you can do is lay in bed and stare at the ceiling.
10: Something happened in a meeting or a conversation and we just replay the loop over and over and over again.
9: Executive coach Neil Shore calls that the swirls or swirling, essentially where you're spiraling instead of moving on. A survey from the American Academy of Sleep Medicine says almost 75% of Americans admit to dealing with this over work stress. It can really mess with you in more ways than one, physically, emotionally, and mentally. Shore says we do have tools, though, to put a stop to this far earlier in our days. He says you should speak directly to others when you're at work, not hedge your concerns or beat around the bush, so to speak. Try to avoid catastrophizing. As easy as it can be, try not to focus on the worst-case scenario. And also, try to manage your interactions with others by figuring out what they actually want from you, not what you think they might.
10: When we can fix that and we can manage ourselves from a place of composure and leading ourselves, managing ourselves, it releases the pressure and we sleep better, our stress load reduces.
9: And hopefully you'll feel better. Nicole Davis, WBZ, Boston's News Radio.
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0: You finally got your new car. It came with all the options, including that big touchscreen for digital media playback. You know you can still get your local news on that thing. Yep, WBZ News Radio is right there on the iHeart app. Breaking news, traffic reports, and weather forecasts. 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
11: There are some decisions most of us recognize as important, but only after enough time has passed. This is Dan Ray. 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
0: 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Traffic on the threes.
16: On 24 North in Taunton, police are still clearing a crash blocking the ramp to 140, which is closed right now. Traffic is light. You will be redirected around, detoured. 24 South, reports of a deer, vehicle striking a deer near Route 79 in Fall River. Route 3, good shape down through Kingston and Plymouth, and 95, 128, you're okay from Westwood up through Waltham. North of Boston, 3, 93 and 95, quiet to and from New Hampshire. Route 1 is doing well, Chelsea up past Peabody. And 495, no delays, Lawrence down past the Pike, Mass Pike, good shape, Sturbridge right to the Prue Tunnel. And on the expressway, you're all clear from Braintree into South Bay. 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Audible, stories that speak to you. 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Right now, it's clear in 58 in Boston. Steve Miller, WBZ's traffic on the threes.
0: Here's the four-day WBZ AccuWeather forecast.
17: The second half of the weekend brings a rather sunny start, but look for more afternoon clouds arriving, as it turns out rather breezy by late in the day with a high of 79, and it stays gusty for tonight with some clouds around, as a couple of showers build in late with a low of 68, followed by a cloudy, cooler, and humid day for tomorrow. Rain and drizzle give way to a drying trend by late in the day with highs ranging from 71 to 75, and Tuesday looks dry with more sun around. Still humid though, but a bit warmer, the high 78, with an even warmer Wednesday featuring plenty of sun, high 84. I'm AccuWeather meteorologist LaTroy Thornton, WBZ, Boston's News Radio.
1: CBS News correspondent Matt Gutman is facing sexual harassment allegations in a lawsuit filed by a former ABC News producer. Samira Saeed filed the lawsuit Friday in Los Angeles Superior Court, accusing Gutman of making inappropriate sexual remarks during two work assignments several years ago. Gutman worked for ABC at the time, later joining CBS earlier this year. Saeed claims Gutman raided a female correspondent's appearance during one assignment and made a sexualized comment about Saeed in front of coworkers during another. The allegations are part of a broader lawsuit against ABC News and parent company Disney, accusing the network of wrongfully firing Saeed and failing to accommodate health issues. At the box office, The End of Oak Street looks to have a promising weekend.
18: Dinosaurs are once again the problem in the cosmic feature starring Anne Hathaway and Ewan McGregor.
19: God's not going to let us die here.
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18: The End of Oak Street made $2.5 million just in Thursday previews. It's expected to make between $20 and $30 million in its first weekend. That won't be enough, though, to dethrone Spider-Man Brand New Day.
22: Hi, my name is Peter Parker.
18: Which is expected to make another $65 to $70 million in its third weekend in theaters. I'm Scott Carr.
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23: Bill Haney's North Shore Music Theater is bringing you Rock of Ages. It runs through August 23rd, set in 1987 on Hollywood's infamous Sunset Strip. You know the songs, it's funny, a bit of a parody on the 80s, but there's no doubt about it, Rock of Ages can be a bit risque at times, and COO of the North Shore Music Theater, Karen Nassimbeni, says they were well aware of that going in.
24: So Rock of Ages was a risk for us because it is such an adult-oriented show, but we just did, for families, Joseph. So you're always looking to expand your audience, and this will be a great show for us to bring in new faces that we normally wouldn't see.
23: Thank you, Karen. A little bit of everything at Bill Haney's North Shore Music Theater, full of surprises. I'm Drew Mulholland, WBZ, Boston's News Radio.
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4: 63 degrees, clear skies in Boston at 6 o'clock as the sun rises. Good morning, I'm Kyle Bray. Thank you for waking up with us, and here's what's happening. A Boston kid just made Major League history. WBZ's Jay Willett is here with more. Good morning, Jay.
5: Good morning, Kyle. Joshua Baez of Boston, a 2021 graduate of Dexter Southfield in Brookline, hit a home run in each of his first three at-bats in the majors, leading the Cardinals to an 8-4 win over the Cubs.
6: Swing, high fly, belted, first pitch in the show, Baez homers.
5: That's pretty hype. That's number one on the very first pitch he saw, sending it 449 feet into the left field bleachers. He wasn't done, though, adding two more home runs for five RBIs on the day.
6: Swing, drive, well hit right. Suzuki back. That is gone. It is gone. It is gone. Three homers for Baez. Major League history at Wrigley Field.
5: Yep, Major League Baseball confirming he's the first to do it. 30 members of his family, Kyle, including his mother, were there at Wrigley Field to see it happen. Just an unreal moment for a Boston kid. Gotta love to see it.
4: I mean, hey, if I was him, I'd retire right now and quit while I'm ahead. Of course. Thank you, Jay. Good morning to you. And sticking with baseball, longtime Red Sox play-by-play announcer Dave O'Brien is re-upping his deal at Nesson for at least two more years. He's been the main play-by-play voice for the Red Sox since he took over from Don Orsillo in 2016, previously serving as the radio voice since 2007. The new deal keeps him on the broadcast through 2028. O'Brien tells the Globe a two-year agreement was perfect, citing his age and a recent health scare involving his wife last year. He does say his deal includes him doing fewer games over the next few years. Astronomers at MIT make a groundbreaking discovery from the depths of space and time. Here's WBZ's Madison Rogers.
7: NASA's James Webb Space Telescope has let astronomers look back into the first billion years of a nascent universe.
8: The first stars, first galaxies, first black holes first come to life. We can now directly observe.
7: And Dr. Rohan Naidu, an astronomer at the University of Hawaii and MIT fellow, has found something that doesn't fit into any one of those categories in a strange bright red dot.
8: Several thousands to 10,000 times brighter than the brightest star that we knew.
7: Putting out 100 billion times more energy than any known star can. Their best theory.
8: Very dense shrouds of gas that are lit up by a black hole at their center. And so we call this new class of object a black hole star.
7: He says most likely this is the birth of a supermassive black hole, like the one at the center of the Milky Way.
8: We think these black hole stars are actually everywhere. They're just slightly more hidden. And the objects in which they're slightly more hidden, but that we've been detecting in basically every image that we take for the last 4 years.
7: The mystery that's become known as the Little Red Dot. Madison Rogers, WBZ, Boston's News Radio.
4: Shout out Chris Cornell. Time now is 6:03, and that means it's time for traffic on the three, or the Super Retailers of New England traffic on the threes. Woof, it is early. Good morning, Steve Miller. What are you seeing out there?
9: Good morning, Kyle. We're looking at 24 North in Taunton. That crash in the ramp to Route 140 is now clear. The ramp is reopened, so you should be good there. Route 3, good shape down through Kingston and Plymouth, heading to the Sagamore Bridge. No problems right now at the Bourne. This is the time to leave the Cape if you want to avoid the traffic. 95, you're fine heading up through Norwood, north of Boston, Route 3, 93 and 95. You're on the fast track to and from Southern.

0: New Hampshire. And Route 101 is all right, Chelsea, up to Linfield. Traveling in the Mass Pike, you're fine between 290 and the Back Bay. The expressway is doing well, Braintree to Boston, and the downtown roads are fine. If you see a backup or traffic issue, call the BZ phone for us at 617-701-1030. Steve Miller, WBZ's traffic on the threes.
1: Thank you, Steve. It's time now for a check of the four-day WBZ AccuWeather forecast. Going to have a sunny day today, but the clouds will come in to spoil everything in the afternoon. It will start to become breezy later on as well. Of a high of around 79 tonight, cloudy with a couple of showers late, with a low of 68. Mostly cloudy tomorrow as we start the work week. It will be cooler and humid with occasional rain and drizzle likely tapering off later in the day. We'll have highs in the low to mid 70s. Tuesday, partly to mostly sunny. It will be humid and a bit warmer. We'll have a high of around 78. Wednesday will warm up even more with a high of 84, but it will be a little less humid as the day goes on. We'll have sun for most of the day. Right now in Boston, clear skies and 63 degrees at 6:05. It's opening weekend for a classic show on the North Shore. WBZ's Drew Mulholland has that.
2: 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Yes, set in 1987 on Hollywood's infamous Sunset Strip, this is a throwback. 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Karen Nassenbeni is Chief Operating Officer of the North Shore Music Theater. She loves this production.
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2: 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I'm Drew Mulholland, WBZ, Boston's News Radio.
1: Tonight is the last hurrah for the annual Fisherman's Feast in the North End, which means it's time for the grand finale. Tonight's the famous Flight of the Angel, when a kid dressed as an angel and quite literally flies through the streets of the North End with the help of a harness and pulley system. It happens all at 8 o'clock tonight when the Madonna del Socorro statue returns to North Street. The angel then flies from a third-story window to meet the Madonna in the street. This year's flying angel is 8-year-old Michaela Solimine. Another comic book character is returning to the silver screen. WBZ's Brian Antonelli takes a look.
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8: Jack Chang is a barber in San Francisco, California. 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
8: 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I'm Amy Morris, Bloomberg Business on WBZ, Boston's News Radio.
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19: My guys at Atlantic Power Cleaning say good morning. 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They'll walk the job with you before and after. 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You know what? 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
21: Sonny Gray, brilliant, spinning his 15th win of the season. Sox beating the Pirates last night 4-0. Rubber game today at 1:35. What a historic Major League debut for Massachusetts native Joshua Baez.
22: Fly ball right field, Suzuki's back, and it's gone. Three homers in his first 3 major league at bats. Unbelievable.
23: He ought to just retire right now.
21: That's ESPN on the call. The 23-year-old outfielder for St. Louis, Joshua Baez, hits 3 home runs and 3 at bats yesterday. The first player ever to do that in the big leagues. Baez attended Dexter Southfield School in Brookline. Cardinals beat the Cubs 8-4. Al Griffith, WBZ, Boston's News Radio.
1: It's 6:13, and that sound means it's time for traffic and weather together with the Subaru Retailers of New England all-wheel drive traffic on the threes, sponsored by Atlantic Power Cleaning. What are we seeing out there, Steve?
0: Well, Kyle, we have light volume in most areas. Traffic's fine. Route 3, light volume to and from the Cape. 24 now is okay between 495 and Randolph. 95 now busy between Canton and Rhode Island. And the expressway, good shape, Quincy in past Savin Hill, north of Boston, routes 3, 93, and 95, all nonstop to and from southern New Hampshire. Route 1 is okay up into Saugus, 495 on the north end. No delays, Lawrence, down past the Pike. The Mass Pike is all right from 495 right to the Prue Tunnel, and the downtown roads are fine. 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Staples. That was easy. Steve Miller, WBZ's traffic on the threes.
1: Thank you, Steve. It's time now for a check of the four-day WBZ AccuWeather forecast. Going to have a sunny day on tap today, but we'll have some clouds making their way into the area in the afternoon. It will also get a little breezy later on. We'll have a high of 79. Tonight will be cloudy with a couple of showers late. We'll have a low of 68. Tomorrow, mostly cloudy. It will be cooler and humid with occasional rain and drizzle as we start the work week, but that will start to taper off later in the day. We'll have highs in the low to mid 70s. Tuesday will be partly to mostly sunny. It will be humid and a bit warmer, and we'll have a high of around 78. Wednesday, sun much of the time, but it will be even warmer, a little less humid, with a high of 84. Right now in Boston, we're seeing clear skies and 62 degrees.
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1: Good morning, I'm Kyle Bray, and here are the five things you need to know at 6:15. The 17th annual Silence the Violence basketball tournament brings hundreds to Roxbury last night. An 81-year-old woman has died after her and two others were pulled out to sea by a strong riptide in Provincetown on Friday. Two people are recovering in the hospital with serious injuries after a house fire in Salisbury. A stolen Picasso art piece is found after cleaning out a vacant apartment in Milwaukee. And new life for a vital neighborhood food pantry. WBZ's Mike Macklin has more.
2: Ice dams flooded the Alston-Brighton food pantry back in February, forcing it to close for 4 months. Now, after struggling to serve the 1,200 individuals and families who depend on it for hot meals and groceries, the food pantry, located in the Congregational Church in Brighton Center, is back in business.
3: We finally feel like we have our feet underneath us, and we wanted to gather people together to say thank you for all who contributed financially and in terms of moral support and just in volunteer hours to make our reopening possible.
2: Matt Razier, the food pantry's transitional director, welcomed clients back for a celebration, committed to continuing to serve the food needs of the community at a time when food assistance programs are being hurt by federal budget cuts that local supporters blame on the Trump administration. In Brighton, Mike Macklin, WBZ, Boston's News Radio.
1: Four 18-year-old hikers will have to foot the bill after they were rescued in the White Mountains on Friday night. Shortly before 9 o'clock, crews responded to Franconia Ridge to rescue the group. One of the hikers had sore legs and difficulty breathing. New Hampshire Fish and Game says the hikers were not dressed properly for the strong winds and cold temperatures and did not have enough food or water for the hike. The Globe reports New Hampshire is one of the few states that will charge negligent hikers for their rescue. Police in Virginia arrest 19-year-old Cameron Harris, the suspect in a shooting at Virginia State University that left five people injured. WRIC reporter Julia Broberg has the latest.
6: Five people with gunshot wounds. Witnesses say groups of people were gathered in a parking lot near the quad annexes before the shooting. Student Miranda Mitchell was there at the time of the incident. She says she saw two groups of people interacting before things escalated.
7: I started running. I ran by Wyden Hall, and I ran to the back. I'm trying to look for my friends. I'm hiding behind a trash can.
6: Leaving cups and food behind as they fled. One victim is in critical condition, the other four sustaining non-life-threatening injuries.
1: Harris was eventually found hiding inside of a closet in a university dorm. MLS club CF Montreal is banning two fans after an investigation into anti-Semitic speech during a match with the Revolution earlier this month. The team says two fans have received indefinite bans, and the supporters section they're a part of was suspended for last night's game against DC United. This all went down in the Revs' 2-2 draw with Montreal on August 1st. The Revs say fans shouted anti-Semitic hate speech against Israeli striker Dor Turgeben after he scored a goal and celebrated in front of the Montreal fans. In a statement, CF Montreal says, "We sincerely apologize to the entire New England organization and all of those impacted by this unacceptable conduct." For fans of the outdoors and the slopes, a new connection is opening up lots of new opportunities for you, WBZ's Jared Brosnan explains.
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0: February 13th through March 20th, with a 10:20 a.m. flight coming out of Logan and a 12:40 p.m. flight from Jackson Hole back to Boston. To sweeten the deal, those that take the trip are eligible for a complimentary lift ticket on the day of your arrival. You just have to hold on to that boarding pass. Jared Brosnan, WBZ, Boston's News Radio.
1: Hurricane Lala roars through Hawaii. The Category 1 storm pounded Hawaii's Big Island with rain and 75-mile-per-hour winds, leaving thousands of people without power across the state. The first death is now being attributed to the storm after Hawaii Governor Josh Green says someone tried to drive in the hurricane-force winds. The governor is urging everyone to stay off the roads. Now, the storm's expected to weaken into a tropical storm as it pushes further out to sea, while still dumping plenty of rain on the islands. A wine bar in Taunton is making the podium for a contest that could win them a nice purse. WBZ's Emma Friedman has more.
2: When Talisa Proctor entered her restaurant, Talisa's on Main, for the Shift 4 Rescue Mission contest, she wasn't sure if she'd make the cut, but then she received a phone call.
3: And they called in like, this is John Taffer. And I'm like, no, it's not. I was like, what is this?
2: John Taffer, who hosts the show Bar Rescue, is promoting the contest. And he actually stopped by her restaurant in Taunton to meet her and let her know that she was one of the finalists and the only one here in Massachusetts.
3: I was like so excited and shocked that my story was enough to like make me a finalist in this competition.
2: The contest is aimed at community-focused restaurant and bar owners facing operational challenges, and her wine bar fit the bill.
3: Talisa's on Main is a wine bar and tasting room. But not just a wine bar. We've really become like a community space for other entrepreneurs that are either up and coming or that want to start a business.
2: If she wins, Talisa's on Main will get $100,000 in prize money to improve her business and will get a consultation with Taffer himself.
3: I think that this contest not only helps me realize that I'm doing something right. You know, my vision, my mission, everything that I've put into this is starting to show up.
2: If you want to get your vote in, now's the time. Voting for the contest ends today. Emma Friedman, WBZ, Boston's News Radio.
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1: It's 6:23, and that sound means it's time for traffic and weather together with the Subaru Retailers of New England. All-wheel drive traffic on the threes. Steve, what are we seeing out there?
8: Well, Kyle, things look good on area roadways right now. Expressway, if you're traveling that way, I'm doing okay between Braintree and the Pike exit. If you're on Route 3, you're all right from Hingham to Plymouth and then down to the Sagamore Bridge. No problems at the Bourne either. 24-495 is fine up through Stoughton, and 95 is trouble-free Canton to Rhode Island. North of Boston, 393 and 95, hassle-free to and from New Hampshire. Route 1 is clear Chelsea up past the Jug Handle. 495 incident-free heading up through Merrimack. And if you're traveling the Mass Pike, you're making good time from Auburn to Alston. The lower deck of 93 is okay. Sullivan Square to the Zakum. Tobin inbound doing well from Chelsea. Lover Connect is okay both ways. The airport tunnels are okay. And Stone Drive has no issues to report. Steve Miller, WBZ's Traffic on the Threes.
1: Thank you, Steve. It's time now for a check of the four-day WBZ AccuWeather forecast with meteorologist LaTroy Thornton.
9: The second half of the weekend brings a rather sunny start, but look for more afternoon clouds arriving, as it turns out rather breezy by late in the day with a high of 79, and it stays gusty for tonight with some clouds around, as a couple of showers build in late with a low of 68, followed by a cloudy, cooler, and humid day for tomorrow. Rain and drizzle give way to a drying trend by late in the day with highs ranging from 71 to 75. And Tuesday looks dry with more sun around. Still humid though, but a bit warmer, the high 78, with an even warmer Wednesday featuring plenty of sun, high 84. I'm AccuWeather meteorologist LaTroy Thornton, WBZ, Boston's News Radio.
1: Right now I'm seeing 61 degrees in Gloucester, seeing 54 degrees in Brockton, seeing 58 degrees in Worcester. Right now in Boston it's sunny and 62 degrees at 625. It's time now for a trip to the water cooler.
10: I'm Drew Mulholland at the WBZ Water Cooler. The theater scene is rocking these days, especially north of Boston. The kids are about to dominate the Firehouse Center for the Arts in Newburyport. It is School of Rock the Musical, and this thing kicks into gear next week, beginning Friday the 21st. The kids are ready.
11: I love playing instruments. I've played instruments my whole life.
12: How old are you, Oliver?
13: 11. I've, like, loved School of Rock my whole life.
12: Okay. And Vivian, so you're one of the vocalists, so how's the band?
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10: Go check out the kids doing School of Rock in Newburyport. 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And at Bill Henney's North Shore Music Theater, Beverly, we got Rock of Ages kicking into gear this weekend. 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
10: 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I'm Drew Mulholland at the WBZ Water Cooler.
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16: 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Brittany Lee is the city's Deputy Director of Strategic Initiatives for the Office of Tourism, Sports, and Entertainment.
17: We'll have an incredible mix of national and local talent. 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
16: Is a Billboard-charting gospel recording artist, pastor, and worship leader, and is sure to draw a crowd. But Lee says he's far from the only performer taking the stage.
17: Our community choir alone includes more than 85 members representing nearly 40 churches across the city and region. We also have the Boston Latin School Gospel Choir participating, so you'll hear different generations and expressions of gospel music sharing the same stage.
16: 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They include Gourmet Fingers Southern Cuisine, Chivo Taqueria, the Cool Shade Jamaican Food Truck, and the Boston Cookie Kitchen.
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1: Sunny and 62 degrees at 6:30. Good morning, I'm Kyle Bray. Thank you for waking up with us, and here's what's happening. Public safety was front of mind in Roxbury as a popular neighborhood basketball tournament marked another milestone year. WBZ's Mike Macklin has more.
26: The 17th annual Silence the Violence basketball tournament brought hundreds of residents to the courts at Malcolm X Park in Roxbury.
27: This is what it's all about. People having the chance to just come together, be themselves, find their family, build our community.
26: Boston Mayor Michelle Wu walking the courts, meeting and greeting residents, accompanied by Police Commissioner Michael Cox and Suffolk County District Attorney Kevin Hayden.
28: The numbers do show important, good progress in the right direction, but when we have individual incidents, it still has an impact on how safe people feel, and our job now is not to just sort of wave our hands around and make generic statements, but to get out in the community, work alongside people who are on the ground doing this every day, and to be clear about what the causes are now of the incidents that we are seeing.
26: Commissioner Cox defending his department and the city it serves against portrayals of Boston as an unsafe city.
29: Certainly in my lifetime, this has probably been the best four-year period that I've seen in the city, particularly around public safety, period.
26: In Roxbury, Mike Macklin, WBZ, Boston's News Radio.
1: An 81-year-old woman is dead after a powerful rip current pulled three people out to sea in Provincetown Friday. It's happened at around 3 in the afternoon on Herring Cove Beach. The Coast Guard deployed a boat and a helicopter to help Provincetown Harbor Master search for the three swimmers. Two of them were rescued quickly in stable condition. A third was rescued later after the Coast Guard helicopter spotted her. She was pulled on board a boat and given CPR. She was taken to the Cape Cod Hospital, where she later died. Officials are urging anyone caught in a rip current not to swim with it and instead swim parallel to the shore. Two people are in the hospital with serious injuries after a fire ripped through homes near Salisbury Beach. WBZ-TV's Logan Hall has more.
30: And I saw flames shooting 30, 40 feet up out of the back of the house here. I was like, oh my God, this place is on fire.
31: Neighbors in Salisbury described the five-alarm fire that tore through Atlantic Avenue on Friday night. Rick Award lives across the street and ran outside when the blaze started around 7 p.m.
30: There had to be a couple hundred people out here. I mean, there was probably five different towns, fire department down here, state police everywhere. The whole neighborhood was blocked off.
31: Two people were seriously injured in the fire and were transported to Portsmouth Regional Hospital. The Salisbury Fire Department says an off-duty Methuen firefighter bravely sprung into action, working to get people out of their homes.
1: Officials say the two people hurt are expected to survive. Coming up in just a few minutes, WBZ's Jay Bolette will join us to tell us about a Patriots legend trying his hand at teaching. Right now it's 6:33, and that sound means it's time for traffic and weather together with the Subaru Retailers of New England. All-wheel drive traffic on the threes. Steve Miller, what are we seeing out there?
8: Well, Kyle, area roadways mostly look good. Expressway nonstop ride between Braintree and past Andrew Square. Route 3 is all right. Hanover to the Sagamore Bridge. 24 is fine. Randolph to pass Route 140. 95, you're clear between Canton and Attleboro. North of Boston, Routes 3, 93 and 95. Not a bad ride to and from southern New Hampshire. Route 1 is okay heading up into Saugus. 495 is doing well. Haverhill down through Chelmsford. The Mass Pike, it's a good ride. Millbury right to the Back Bay. 290 is fine heading through Worcester and up through Shrewsbury to 495. And around town, the lower deck of 93 is doing well to the Zakum. Tobin inbounds fine from Chelsea. Lever Connect is okay both ways. The airport tunnels, they check out well. Steve Miller, WBZ's traffic on the threes.
1: Thank you, Steve. It's time now for a check of the four-day WBZ AccuWeather forecast. We're going to have some sunshine today, followed by some afternoon clouds. It will also start to become breezy as we head further into the afternoon. We'll have a high of 79. Tonight, cloudy with a couple of showers. Late, we'll have a low of around 68. Tomorrow, mostly cloudy, cooler and humid with some rain throughout the day, also some drizzle. That will eventually start to taper off as we head further into the day, of a high around the low to mid 70s. Tuesday, partly to mostly sunny. We'll be humid and a bit warmer. We'll have a high of 78 before we crank up the heat even more. We'll be have a little less humidity, but it will be a high of around 84, and we'll have sun for most of the day Wednesday. Right now in Boston, it is sunny as the sun comes up, and 62 degrees at 6:35. Well, a Patriots legend is taking on a new role teaching Boston's next generation. WBZ's Jay Willett is here to explain. Jay?
0: That's right. It's Matthew Slater, a longtime Patriots captain, three-time Super Bowl champion, and one of the most respected leaders in NFL history, joins Boston College High School as an assistant head coach in football. I joined in on the team's summer training camp and asked Slater some questions.
2: What are some key takeaways and like the challenges that you have compared to the NFL?
3: Well, I'm going to give you the Bill Belichick answer on that, is that, you know, we have a lot of work to do, and we're going to take it one day at a time. This time of year is very important for the young men as they continue to develop physically and mentally, and obviously training camp will be a big piece of that.
0: Okay, so I said oh no because I thought he was going to give a classic Bill non-answer.
4: Stupid thing.
0: Slater.
1: Yeah, hey, I can't blame you for that.
0: I miss him. Slater is helping coach players and captains, working alongside head coach Paul Zukauskas, who says this all started with a single text message to him.
5: I just got his phone number and texted him. You know, I said, Paul Zukauskas, head coach at BC High Football. Was wondering if you'd ever want to coach high school football. I'd love to speak to you about it. I think it'd be a tremendous impact for the kids.
0: And the rest is history. I mean, how about that? Casually getting the phone number of an NFL player is only something a former NFL player can do, because Coach Z, he played for the Browns and the 49ers. But it was really cool to see them in action. Their first game is in September 11th against Central Catholic, Kyle.
1: Well, Jay, you know, Matthew Slater, just a class act. What a guy.
0: Yeah, really nice guy. Love to speak with him, and I wish him all the best with the Eagles.
1: Yeah, go Eagles. All right, well, thank you, Jay. Today is your chance to celebrate Dominican Pride around Boston. At 11 this morning, the annual Dominican Parade will begin at Hyde Square. Parking along the parade route will be restricted, and officials say folks should be also aware of some road closures as well. Ticketing and towing already started this morning at 4, and closures start later at 7. The parade will wrap up in Franklin Park. You never know what you'll find when you clean out your house, like maybe a stolen Picasso? ABC's Chuck Severton explains.
6: Bill DeLind thought the Picasso print that was stolen from his Milwaukee gallery in 2018 was gone forever. But police called last week and said a landlord found something while cleaning out a vacant apartment. DeLind immediately recognized the stolen Torero etching, one of 30 known to exist, signed by Picasso. The etching was valued at between $35,000 and $50,000.
1: Milwaukee police are holding on to the work for now while the gallery works out a claim with its insurance. Time now is 6:38, which means it's time for business with Bloomberg.
7: Krispy Kreme says its turnaround is starting to pay off. The donut chain has slashed capital spending by 70% in the first half of the year, largely by shifting more of its stores to franchisees. That means franchise partners, rather than Krispy Kreme, shoulder much of the cost of operating its shops. The company is also leaning harder on retail partners like Walmart and Target, expanding the number of places where customers can buy its donuts. CEO Josh Charles says Krispy Kreme has made a number of operational changes as it tries to boost profitability.
9: We have, for example, outsourced our logistics, that's the deliveries from our donut shops to our customers like Walmart, Target, and the like. And outsourcing that has provided a lot of cost efficiency.
7: Creativity and innovation is key in staying ahead of the competition.
9: It creates buzz and excitement for the brand.
7: And Krispy Kreme notes that offering discounts have translated into larger order sizes that have given sales as a boost. I'm Courtney Donahoe, Bloomberg Business on WBZ, Boston's News Radio.
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12: The Red Sox beating the Pirates last night 4-0 on a brilliant game by Sox ace Sonny Gray. He wins for the 15th time this season. It was 1-0 until the ninth when the Sox got some insurance runs. Wilyer Abreu hitting his 22nd home run of the year. Sox Pirates back at it this afternoon at 1:35. Doc Rivers has been inducted into the NBA Hall of Fame. The former coach of the Celtics was inducted at a ceremony in Springfield on Saturday. Paul Pierce, Ray Allen, and Kevin Garnett were all there honoring Rivers. Now, Doc played in the NBA for 13 seasons. He was an NBA All-Star once. As an NBA coach for 27 seasons, he won 1,194 regular season games and 114 playoff games. He coached the Celtics during the 2008 championship season. Al Griffith, WBZ, Boston's News Radio.
13: It's 6:43, and that sound means it's time for traffic and weather together with the Subaru Retailers of New England all-wheel drive traffic on the threes. Steve Miller, what are we seeing out there?
14: Well, Kyle, looking at the expressway, you're doing well from South Bay to the Braintree Split, Route 3 nonstop ride from Weymouth to the Cape. 24 wide open, 495 up through Stoughton. 95 is in good shape from Attleboro up through Norwood. On routes 3, 93, 95 north of Boston, no hassles to or from southern New Hampshire. Route 1 is fine, Linfield to Chelsea, and 495 is all right up to Salisbury. Mass Pike, you have a speed limit ride between Sturbridge and Boston. Looking around town, the lower deck of 93, no troubles to the Zakim. Tobin inbound is fine from Chelsea. Lever connectors okay both ways. Airport tunnels are trouble-free. Stevo Drive, Memorial Drive have no issues to report, and the expressway is doing well, South Bay to break through the Braintree split. This report brought to us by Staples. 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Staples, that was easy. Steve Miller, WBZ's traffic on the threes.
13: Thank you, Steve. It's time now for a check of the four-day WBZ AccuWeather forecast. Going to have a sunny day on tap for us today. We'll have some afternoon clouds and also a breeze. We'll have a high of around 79. Tonight will be cloudy with a couple of showers late. We'll have a low of around 68. Tomorrow, mostly cloudy as we start the week. It will be cooler and humid with occasional rain and drizzle that will start to taper off later on in the day. We'll have highs in the low to mid 70s. Tuesday, partly to mostly sunny. It will be humid and a bit warmer. We'll have a high of 78. Even warmer on Wednesday. We'll have sun for most of the day. It will be less humid later on, but we'll have a high of around 84. Right now in Boston, it is sunny as the sun rises and 62 degrees.
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13: Good morning, I'm Kyle Bray, and here are the five things you need to know at 6:45. The annual A6 Falmouth Road Race takes place on the Cape. Thousands of runners will take part today. MLS club CF Montreal bans two fans following a hate speech investigation during a match with the Revolution earlier this month. A Boeing 787 plane has some problems taking off from an airport runway in Munich, Germany. New Hampshire officials say they are planning on billing the four teens from New Jersey who were rescued from the White Mountains this weekend. And who says only kids can have fun at summer camp? Well, this one in Sharon is making sure to carve out some time for the seniors. WBZ's Jared Brosnan has more.
15: Seniors get the spotlight 2 weeks out of the summer at the Salvation Army's Camp Wonderland. 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
18: Oh, my God. I really look forward every year for them to come. Very special people.
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17: 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Then you get a chance to go on the lake, that beautiful boat ride. And then you play bingo every day. Nice prizes.
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13: Sounds like they're living the dream. You can catch the full story on our TikTok at WBZ News Radio. Have you ever dreamed of spinning the big wheel yourself? Well, this weekend's your chance. Wheel of Fortune is holding an open casting call event right here in New England at Bally's Lincoln Event Center in Rhode Island today from 11 to 3. Hopefuls will check in, then get 30 seconds in front of the contestant team to show off their personality. Producers say don't spend your 30 seconds telling them about how much you love the show. They already know that you do. Instead, talk about your job, your hobbies, and what makes you you. Maybe the next Wheel of Fortune champion is listening right now. Only one way to find out. A new take on an iconic Virginia Woolf novel comes to life on the stage in Gloucester. WBZ TV's Courtney Cole caught up with the creators of the play Dalloway First Love.
19: Fan of Mrs. Dalloway for years.
20: I felt this strong attachment to it. I knew I wanted to adapt it, but I wanted a way in that was more immediate, more accessible emotionally.
21: It's a play that I was drawn to immediately.
19: As the company's artistic director and director of this piece, Rebecca Bradshaw leads the production where women are at the forefront.
21: We're having conversations that you don't necessarily have in a room with a lot of men in the room. So we're talking about these women and their oddities and their weirdness and their strange habits, but then also we're talking about the struggles that they face as well.
0: You know, there are some processes where you start and you're a little nervous at day one, but I'm not nervous. I feel incredible about this whole team.
19: Josephine Moshiri Elwood and Haley Deanna Schwartz play Clarissa and Sally.
1: This is a story that captures the intricacies of human relationships.
19: The piece is a coming-of-age tale, digging deeper into the moments of memory in the original novel.
22: The play is showing at Gloucester Stage through August 29th. Bed bugs can cause some serious loss of sleep and blood. The AP's Donna Warder tells us more about the parasite.
23: Oh, those icky bed bugs.
24: A bed bug is a tiny blood-feeding insect pest that, despite the name, can be found in places other than just your bed.
23: Christopher Hayes, who's in charge of a pest research lab at North Carolina State University, says once bed bugs get into your home, they know where to go. And they can hide also in furniture, clothing, linens, and mattresses, and even shoes. They're hard to see, but can be detected through the small dark stains of excrement they leave.
24: So if we think about the bed bugs in your home, when they're hungry, you might ask, well, how do they find me? It's really interesting. First, they can smell your breath, your CO2.
23: And because Hayes researches bed bugs, he keeps some on hand in a small covered clear jar. He says he's been bitten more than 50 times, all in the name of research.
24: If I breathe across the top of it, you're going to see them moving erratically, trying to find me so that they can have that meal.
22: Experts say some ways to avoid bed bugs include keeping areas around your bed clean, using woven zippered covers on mattresses and box springs, and if you live in an apartment, try sealing up any cracks in baseboards or wall trims. Well, it was quite the outing in Chicago last night for one MLB rookie. St. Louis Cardinals' Joshua Baez made history after he hit three home runs on his first three career at-bats against the Cubs. He was called up to make his MLB debut from AAA Memphis just before the game, and he's now the first player in Major League history to hit a home run in each of his first three at-bats. And he got to do it in front of a big crowd of his family. How about that? Traffic and weather together coming up next.
11: You have the app, but do you have the story?
25: 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It's not a breakdown. There's a state police cruiser there. They have the left-hand lane blocked for the ducks that are walking on the left shoulder. I love that.
26: 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You're very emotional.
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22: It's 6:53, and that sound means it's time for traffic and weather together with the Subaru Retailers of New England All-Wheel Drive Traffic on the Threes. Steve, what are we seeing out there?
14: Still light traffic, most area roadways. If you're traveling on Route 3, not busy along the South Shore, making your way from Plymouth right up to Braintree. And then if you're hopping on the expressway, you're okay from Braintree to the O'Neill. 95 and 128, no delays. Needham up through Lexington. 24 is fine through Avon and Brockton. North of Boston, routes 3, 93, and 95 are all right to and from southern New Hampshire. Route 1 nonstop ride, Revere up through Topsfield. 495 is an easy ride through North Andover. The Mass Pike not busy between Auburn and Alston. And the downtown roads are fine. If you see a backup or a traffic issue, call the WBZ phone for us at 617-701-1030. Steve Miller, WBZ's traffic on the threes.
22: Thank you, Steve. It's time now for a check of the four-day WBZ AccuWeather forecast with meteorologist LaTroy Thornton.
2: Today starts with sunshine, but more clouds and more of a breeze build in by late in the day with a high of 79, with even more clouds tonight as a couple of showers arrive late and a low of 68 gives way to a cooler and humid day tomorrow with a mostly cloudy sky as occasional rain and drizzle likely taper off by sunset following highs from 71 to 75, leaving a still humid day on Tuesday, but dry and a bit warmer with more sun, the high 78, with a rather sunny day on Wednesday, still warmer with a high of 84. I'm AccuWeather meteorologist LaTroy Thornton, WBZ, Boston's News Radio.
22: Right now I'm seeing 58 degrees in Danvers, 57 degrees in Newton, 51 degrees in Fitchburg, and right now in Boston it's mostly sunny and 62 degrees at 6:55. It's time now for Jordan Rich.
3: This is the WBZ New England Weekend. I'm Jordan Rich. Joining me is Connie Chin, the CEO of Global Arts Live, presenting the Platform Free Summer Series in Cambridge. The Platform, the future home of the Global Arts Live, will be coming soon, and there are three concerts August 19th, 26th, and September 2nd, outdoors and free at Termeer Square in Cambridge. 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
4: Since we don't officially open until the first week of November, during the summer, we can have these free outdoor concerts. Platform's been 8 years in the making, and so, you know, a lot of people have heard about it, and this is the first chance to get a taste of what our new cultural home will become. And the series really reflects the globally inspired program, what we're about to expect of the Platform. So the three artists are Chewy. Chewy is a Puerto Rican band, and they rose to fame because of their work with Bad Bunny. The next one is Kotoko Brass. They're a Boston-based group. They blend traditional Ghanaian from Ghana drumming, Caribbean rhythms, ska, reggae, Afrobeat, high life, and New Orleans brass. You can just hear the beat already in your mind when you hear those words. Rebirth Brass Band, they're Grammy Award winners. They're from New Orleans. They're influential. They're celebrated. They're ambassadors of New Orleans music and culture. You know how New Orleans has a city street parade tradition, and they bring that to audiences worldwide. These are going to be real party concerts. It's going to be wonderful.
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22: Time now is 6:57. Coming up in the news at 7 o'clock, the Runners get ready to hit the road in Falmouth. Two soccer fans get the ban hammer for hate speech against a Revs player, and the latest on sailors and mental health on the USS Abraham Lincoln in the Arabian Sea. Keep it here.
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1: I'm not exactly great with apologies. After our last argument, I tried saying I'm sorry about 10 different ways, and none of them worked. So I went to Smile Tunes instead. I turned our story into a soulful love song that admitted she was right. Mostly. By the second chorus, she was laughing. By the end of the song, we were ordering takeout together. Turns

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1: 62 degrees with sun and some haze in Boston at 7 o'clock. Good morning, I'm Kyle Bray. Thank you for waking up with us, and here's what's happening. Thousands are hitting the pavement in Falmouth today for one of the most inspiring races in the country. WBZ's Jay Willette is here and has more. Jay?
2: Yeah, that's right, Kyle. The A6 Falmouth Road Race is about to get going. The famous 7-mile course along the Cape Cod coastline has sold out its field of 11,400 runners. Among them, Boston's own Emily Poltrack, who's completed 4 Boston marathons after a stroke at just 25 years old. Quincy nurse Allison Murray is running her very first road race after a brain tumor left her temporarily unable to walk. And Chris Koch, born without arms or legs, is completing his 20th event using nothing but a longboard skateboard. The road race started as a bartender's Olympic-inspired dream back in 1973. After Tommy Leonard closed his Falmouth bar to watch distance runner Frank Shorter win Olympic marathon gold. Today, it's grown into one of the most prestigious non-marathon races in the nation, Kyle.
1: Yeah, well, you know, credit to them. I don't think I could run 7 miles at this hour of the day. Well, frankly, I don't think I could run 7 miles in general. But, you know, hey, it is what it is.
2: Slow and steady. It's all about running your own pace.
1: Yeah, well, my pace would be about a 13-minute mile.
2: And that's okay, Kyle. And that's all right. You're out there.
1: I appreciate the encouragement, Jay. All right, thank you, Jay. Time now, 7:01. The MLS club CF Montreal is banning 2 fans after an investigation into anti-Semitic speech during a match with the Revolution earlier this month. The team says the 2 fans have received indefinite bans in the supporters section they're a part of, was suspended for last night's game. This all went down in the Revs 2-2 draw with Montreal on August 1st. The Revs say fans shouted anti-Semitic hate speech against Israeli striker Dor Turgeman after he scored a goal and celebrated in front of Montreal fans. In a statement, CF Montreal says, we sincerely apologize to the New England organization and all of those impacted by this unacceptable conduct. The USS Lincoln has been out to sea for more than 9 months now, patrolling the waters off the Iranian coast as the U.S. waged war with the Middle Eastern country continues. But those on board have been reporting less than ideal living conditions. ABC Stephen Portnoy has more from Washington.
3: Since the deployment began last fall, the Lincoln has been in active combat in the Iran war. The Navy, acknowledging resupply missions to bring food and other goods to the sailors, have been hampered through the conflict. The Navy Secretary says planned meals on the Lincoln have had to be changed to account for a lack of fresh food on board. A Navy official says the crew has relied on frozen and canned food, stressing no meals have been missed.
1: Despite those claims from the Navy, reports from sailors on board continue about food shortages, plumbing problems, and declining mental health. Coming up in just a few minutes, we'll have good news for skiers looking to make their travel even quicker. Right now it's 7:03, and that sound means it's time for traffic and weather together with the Subaru Retailers of New England all-wheel drive traffic on the threes. Steve, are things still looking good out there?
4: They do, Kyle. Actually, all the activity is down in Falmouth with the Falmouth Road Race. Those roads down there are busy. Up here, though, closer to home, the expressway is in good shape. South Bay to Braintree, Route 3, no incidents between Hanover and the Sagamore Bridge. 24 is fine through Bridgewater. 95 is okay from 495 in Mansfield. North of Boston, routes 3, 93, and 95, not busy to and from New Hampshire. Route 1 is okay, making your way to the Tobin Bridge. 495 nonstop Chelmsford right up to Amesbury. If you're traveling on the Mass Pike, you have no problems. 290 to the expressway. Downtown roads, lower deck of 93 is fine. Assembly Square to the Zakim. Tobin inbound is okay from Chelsea. Lever Connect is okay both ways. The airport tunnels are trouble-free. Star Drive has no problems. Steve Miller, WBZ's traffic on the threes.
1: Thank you, Steve. It's time now for a check of the 4-day WBZ AccuWeather forecast. We're going to have a sunny day out there today, but we will get some clouds in the afternoon. It will also become breezy as we head further into the afternoon, with a high of 79. Tonight will be cloudy with a couple of showers late, a low of 68. Mostly cloudy tomorrow as we start the work week. It will be cooler and humid with occasional rain and drizzle that will start to taper off as we head further into the day. Love highs in the low to mid 70s, partly to mostly sunny on Tuesday. It'll be humid and a bit warmer with a high of 78.

0: Wednesday will have sun for most of the day, and it will be even warmer, but less humid. We'll have a high of 84. Right now in Boston, it's sunny with some haze and 63 degrees at 7:05. Grab the skis and head to Wyoming. WBZ's Jared Brosnan explains.
1: Most folks take their winter vacation in a place with warmer weather, but if you like hitting the slopes, there's a new option for you. United Airlines is launching direct flights to Jackson Hole, Wyoming, known as a hot spot for skiers and snowboarders. The seasonal service will only run on Saturdays from February 13th through March 20th, with a 10:20 a.m. flight coming out of Logan and a 12:40 p.m. flight from Jackson Hole back to Boston. To sweeten the deal, those that take the trip are eligible for a complimentary lift ticket on the day of your arrival. You just have to hold on to that boarding pass. Jared Brosnan, WBZ, Boston's News Radio.
0: The New Hampshire Fish and Game Department says they're sending bills to the four New Jersey teens rescued from the White Mountains yesterday. Officials say they responded at around 9 o'clock to the group who were stuck at Franconia Ridge. The group had started their hike earlier at around 3:30 that day, and authorities say the teens did not prepare accordingly for their 7 to 9 hour hike. One hiker later claimed to have difficulty breathing and soreness in the legs. A rescue team was sent out at around 10:30 that night. The group was found about 3 hours later. A 72-year-old anti-ICE protester says she was hurt after being maced by an agent back in July. The woman said she was recording when it happened, and now she's looking for compensation. ABC's Sifan Kim met with her outside the Delaney Hall ICE Detention Center in New Jersey and explains how she's able to file a lawsuit.
2: New York passed a new law this year called the Bivens Act. It allows someone to sue federal officers in state court for monetary damages when that officer violates their constitutional rights.
3: Linda Wolf was on the receiving end of that mace.
4: The doctor said I have acute laryngitis from the mace.
2: Wolf will be the first person to sue under this new law.
3: At Delaney Hall, Sifan Kim.
0: The singer behind some of the top 80s heartbreak songs has returned to her hometown for her funeral.
5: Bonnie Tyler's coffin has returned to her home in Wales. Fans have gathered in a Welsh village to bid farewell to the world-famous singer. The Grammy-nominated star, known for Total Eclipse of the Heart, died last month in Portugal. She was 75. Locals and fans from the United Kingdom and beyond lined the streets of Mumbles near Swansea to see the hearse, which carried her coffin draped in a Welsh flag. Tyler, born Gaynor Hopkins, earned 3 Grammy nods and was honoured as a member of the Order of the British Empire in 2022. She was a coal miner's daughter from Skewen in Wales. A celebration of her life is planned for Monday in Swansea. Karen Shamas, London.
0: It's time now for business news with Bloomberg.
6: It's one of this summer's hottest money hacks, if you're willing to open a new digital wallet. The wallet is called Pays. It's like Apple Wallet or Google Pay, but it's backed by big banks like JPMorgan Chase, Bank of America, and Capital One.
7: It's the same banks behind Zelle have now come out with Pays. It actually came out a few years ago, but no one was using it because no one knew what it was.
6: But Bloomberg's Leanna Baker says Pays is getting a lot of attention now with a $10 cash back promotion on purchases of $10 or more. Baker says many Pays users are turning it into free money, buying $10 gift cards and racking up reimbursements.
7: Some of the people I spoke to, people have $1,000, $1,500.
6: Leanna says the banks only allow up to $100 in credits per card, but there's no limit on how many cards you can link to the Pays wallet. The promotion ends September 10th. Whether people keep paying with Pays after that remains to be seen. I'm Nathan Hager, Bloomberg Business on WBZ, Boston's News Radio.
0: Coming up in just a few minutes, it's the final day of the Fisherman's Feast in Boston.
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8: The Red Sox can take the series today against the Pirates with a win after Sonny Gray throws another beauty last night, beating Pittsburgh 4-0. Gray wins his 15th of the season. Willier Abreu with a huge game at the plate, going 3-for-4 with a home run. Andrew Monasterio with a clutch two-run double in the ninth, and a Jamai Jones base hit, giving the Sox some breathing room. Rubber game of the series today, Sox and Pirates at 1:35. The New England Revolution are now winless in their last three games, losing to Toronto on the road last night 2-1. Now, the Revs dominated the game in terms of possession and shots on goal. They just couldn't get the equalizer. Since coming back from the World Cup break, the Revs have just won once in five games. New England, though, has a quick turnaround as they get right back at it Wednesday night on the road against DC United. Al Griffith, WBZ, Boston's News Radio.
9: It's 7:13, and that sound means it's time for traffic and weather together with the Subaru Retailers of New England all-wheel drive traffic on the threes. Steve, it's been an easy morning out there today.
10: Yeah, it looks still pretty easy, Kyle. As we look at the expressway, doing well. Braintree and past Mass Ave, Route 3, you're clear from Weymouth to Plymouth. 24 is all right, 495 up through Randolph, and 95 is fine between Canton and Rhode Island. North of Boston, 393 and 95, all are not a bad ride to and from southern New Hampshire. Route 1 is wide open, Chelsea up through the Linfield Tunnel. 495 is okay through Andover. The Mass Pike is a trouble-free ride right now. Millbury, right to the Back Bay. And around town, lower deck of 93, Tilburn inbound, Lever Connector, all doing fine. The airport tunnel's trouble-free to and from Logan. 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Steve Miller, WBZ's traffic on the threes.
9: Thank you, Steve. It's time now for a check of the four-day WBZ AccuWeather forecast. Going to have a sunny day with some afternoon clouds. Starting to become breezy as we head further on in the day. We'll have a high of around 79. Tonight, cloudy with a couple of showers, while the low of 68. Tomorrow, mostly cloudy as we start the week, our work week. We'll be cooler and a little bit more humid with occasional rain and drizzle that will start to taper off later in the day. We'll have high the low to mid 70s, partly to mostly sunny Tuesday, humid and a bit warmer with a high of 78, even warmer on Wednesday, high of 84 with sun most of the time. Right now in Boston, it's mostly sunny and 63 degrees.
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9: Good morning, I'm Kyle Bray, and here are the five things you need to know at 7:15. A retired flight attendant from Milton makes his final walk to New York, all while pushing a beverage cart to honor those lost in the 9/11 terrorist attacks. The annual Dominican parade kicks off at 11 this morning at Hyde Square. A flight taking off from Munich Airport has a hiccup, damaging its tail and tires before successfully taking off. The annual Silence the Violence basketball tournament returned to Roxbury last night. And a neighborhood food pantry is back in business after a challenging winter and helping tackle food insecurity for thousands of families. WBZ's Mike Macklin has more.
11: It's been a challenging year for the Alston Brighton Food Pantry, located in the Congregational Church in Brighton Center.
12: You cannot flinch from it here. There's no hiding from the really ugly reality that people are having a very difficult time balancing the expense of living here and feeding their families here.
11: Matt Razier, the pantry's transitional director, says a brutal winter's ice dams flooded the food pantry in February, forcing it to close for 4 months before reopening outdoors on a part-time basis in June. Now the food pantry is finally back in business full-time, serving the needs of the Alston Brighton community, represented at City Hall by City Councillor Liz Braden.
13: It's really horrifying to me to think that families are losing access to food assistance at a time when there's increased costs, and that they're wasting money on other things that are not focused on supporting our neighbors across the country.
11: Pantry supporters like the council are critical of cuts in federal food assistance programs by the Trump administration. In Brighton, Mike Macklin, WBZ, Boston's News Radio.
9: It's the last hurrah for the annual Fisherman's Feast in the North End tonight, which means it's time for the grand finale. Tonight is the famous Flight of the Angel, when a kid dressed as an angel and quite literally flies through the streets of the North End, with the help of a harness and pulley system, of course. It all happens at 8 o'clock tonight when the Madonna del Socorro statue returns to North Street. The angel then flies from a third-story window to meet the Madonna in the street. This year's flying angel is 8-year-old Michaela Solimine. Astronomers at MIT make a groundbreaking discovery from the depths of space and time. Here's WBZ's Madison Rogers.
14: NASA's James Webb Space Telescope has let astronomers look back into the first billion years of a nascent universe.
15: The first stars, first galaxies, first black holes first come to life, we can now directly observe.
14: And Dr. Rohan Naidu, an astronomer at the University of Hawaii and MIT fellow, has found something that doesn't fit into any one of those categories in a strange bright red dot.
15: Several thousands to 10,000 times brighter than the brightest star that we knew.
14: Putting out 100 billion times more energy than any known star can. Their best theory.
15: Very dense shrouds of gas that are lit up by a black hole at their center. And so we call this new class of object a black hole star.
14: He says most likely this is the birth of a supermassive black hole, like the one at the center of the Milky Way.
15: We think these black hole stars are actually everywhere. They're just slightly more hidden. And the objects in which they're slightly more hidden, but that we've been detecting in basically every image that we take for the last 4 years.
14: The mystery that's become known as the little red dots. Madison Rogers, WBZ, Boston's News Radio.
9: Hurricane Lala is beginning to pull away from Hawaii's Big Island after giving it quite the thrashing.
16: Lala bearing down on Hawaii, bringing heavy rain, gusty winds, and rough surf through the weekend. As it approached, people on the Big Island filled up sandbags, purchased plywood to protect their homes, and also stocked up on essentials to weather the storm.
17: You know, need to be prepared, and you never know what's going to happen.
16: Direct hits from hurricanes are rare for Hawaii, authorities telling people to stay in their shelters through the night. Michelle Franzen, ABC News, New York.
9: A longtime legendary voice for the Red Sox play-by-play is locked in for a few more years. Announcer Dave O'Brien recently hit 20 years with the team, and he says he recently signed a two-year agreement with Nesson to keep him on through the 2028 season. O'Brien tells the Globe the agreement is perfect and says after a health scare involving his wife last year, he'd prefer a shorter deal over a longer one. And while he's guaranteed another 2 years, O'Brien did say there's currently nothing stopping him from going even longer. For those who love the sounds of the 80s, Beverly is the place to be for the next week or so. WBZ's Drupal Holland tells us why.
18: Bill Haney's North Shore Music Theater is bringing you Rock of Ages. It runs through August 23rd, set in 1987 on Hollywood's infamous Sunset Strip. You know the songs, it's funny, a bit of a parody on the 80s, but there's no doubt about it. Rock of Ages can be a bit risque at times, and COO of the North Shore Music Theater, Karen Nassimbeni, says they were well aware of that going in.
19: So Rock of Ages was a risk for us because it is such an adult-oriented show, but we just did, for families, Joseph. 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
18: Thank you, Karen. A little bit of everything at Bill Haney's North Shore Music Theater, full of surprises. I'm Drew Mulholland, WBZ, Boston's News Radio.
9: Right now, it's mostly sunny and 63 degrees as we start this beautiful Sunday here in Boston. We'll have traffic and weather together coming up next.
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9: It's 7:23, and that sound means it's time for traffic and weather together. 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Steve, what are we seeing out there?
10: Well, things still look pretty good, Kyle. Don't get to say that it's a short trip Braintree to Boston that often, but right now it is. Route 3 is all right down through Pembroke and Marshfield 24. Now busy Randolph to pass Route 44. 95 is in good shape between Canton and Central Falls, Rhode Island. North of Boston, 393 and 95, no hassles to or from southern New Hampshire. Route 1 is fine, Chelsea up through Linfield, and 495 is doing well, Haverhill down past the Pike. The Mass Pike is a speed limit trip between 495 and the Prue Tunnel, and the downtown roads are fine. If you see a backup or a traffic issue, call the BZ phone for us at 617-701-1030. Steve Miller, WBZ's Traffic on the Threes.
9: Thank you, Steve. It's time now for a check of the four-day WBZ AccuWeather forecast brought to you by Parkway Honda and Toyota of Boston. Here's LaTroy.
25: A sunny start gives way to some afternoon clouds as a breeze develops by late in the day with a high of 79, leading to even more clouds tonight. Watch for a couple of showers by late at night. tonight with a low of 68, and those showers evolve into occasional rain and drizzle that tapers off by late in the day tomorrow, otherwise cloudy and cooler with highs from 71 to 75 before it turns a bit warmer for Tuesday. Stays humid, though, with a partly to mostly sunny sky and a high of 78, then even warmer with more sun for Wednesday, perhaps lower humidity late, high 84. I'm AccuWeather meteorologist LaTroy Thornton, WBZ, Boston's News Radio.
9: Right now, I'm seeing 57 degrees in Ipswich. I'm seeing 60 degrees near Taunton, 61 degrees in Worcester. And right now in Boston, it is sunny and 63 degrees at 7:25.
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2: 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Some gooseberry and white grapefruit flavors there with some lime zest and some ginger. We did this at a store takeover tasting this summer. It was popular with everybody that tried it, so I'd serve it slightly chilled at the summer. Give this 92-pointer a ride with maybe a grilled swordfish sandwich as well.
1: Okay. He's Ken Hoggins joining us here on Connoisseur's Corner, kenswineguide.com. 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
9: A crypto business linked to President Trump has just been cleared to start its own bank.
4: The Trump-linked crypto venture World Liberty Trust has received conditional approval to establish a bank charter from a Trump-appointed national bank regulator. The move could allow the president's family to make more money from a growing part of the cryptocurrency market, and is the first time in U.S. history that a company owned by the sitting president's family has been granted bank status. There's outrage from Democrats. Ranking member of the Senate Banking Committee, Senator Elizabeth Warren, describing the decision as, quote, the most brazen act of self-dealing our financial system has ever seen. Dave Packer, ABC News.
9: It's time, coming up in the news at 7:30, the final push for a Milton resident honoring those lost in 9/11.
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9: 63 degrees and sunny in Boston at 7:30. Good morning, I'm Kyle Bray. Thank you for waking up with us, and here's what's happening. A former flight attendant is making his final walk to honor the victims of the September 11th terror attacks. WBZ's Paul Burton has more.
14: An airline beverage cart being pushed down Newberry Street in Boston may seem a bit strange, but not for retired United Airlines flight attendant Paul Benito. Better known as Polly's Push, the Milton resident is laser-focused to get to his destination, which is Ground Zero in New York.
15: I'm just glad that I could do this and bring people together.
14: The 67-year-old has been pushing beverage cart for more than 750 miles, a long route symbolizing the flight path of the four aircraft hijacked on 9/11.
15: And I've completed all four on the street. I came to the crash sites on September 11th on each one of them.
14: Polly's Push began in 2021 during the 20th anniversary of the terrorist attacks. He remembers the day vividly because he had just got off work from his shift on flight 175 the night before the tragedy.
15: I made a promise, like all of us did, after 9/11, but never forget. I made a promise to myself that I would make sure these crew members of these aircrafts were honored and recognized for their heroics.
9: Benito has posted his schedule online for anyone interested in taking part in the push. Today's your chance to celebrate Dominican Pride around Boston. At 11 this morning, the annual Dominican Parade will begin at Hyde Square. Parking along the parade route will be restricted, and officials say folks should also be aware of road closures as well. Ticketing and towing already started this morning at 4, if you forgot about it, and closures will start later at 7. The parade will wrap up at Franklin Park. Public safety was front of mind in Roxbury as a popular neighborhood basketball tournament marked another milestone. WBZ's Mike Macklin has more.
17: The 17th annual Silence the Violence basketball tournament brought hundreds of residents to the courts at Malcolm X Park in Roxbury.
28: This is what it's all about. People having the chance to just come together, be themselves, find their family, build our community.
17: Boston Mayor Michelle Wu walking the courts, meeting and greeting residents, accompanied by Police Commissioner Michael Cox and Suffolk County District Attorney Kevin Hayden.
29: The numbers do show important, good progress in the right direction, but when we have individual incidents, it still has an impact on how safe people feel, and our job now is not to just sort of wave our hands around and make generic statements, but to get out in the community, work alongside people who are on the ground doing this every day, and to be clear about what the causes are now of the incidents that we are seeing.
17: Commissioner Cox defending his department and the city it serves against portrayals of Boston as an unsafe city.
30: Certainly in my lifetime, this has probably been the best four-year period that I've seen in the city, particularly around public safety, period.
17: In Roxbury, Mike Macklin, WBZ, Boston's News Radio.
9: Coming up in just a few minutes, it's your chance to spin the wheel of fortune. We'll have more on that right now at 7:33, and that sound means it's time for traffic and weather together with the Subaru Retailers of New England. All-wheel drive traffic on the threes. Steve, what are we seeing out there?
10: Kyle, things look pretty good. Still expressway, good shape. Braintree past the Mass Ave curve on the way to the O'Neill Route 3. You clear Weymouth to the Sagamore Bridge. 24 is fine through Avon. 95, not a bad ride between Canton and Rhode Island. 95-128, good shape westward up past Woburn, north of Boston, routes 3, 93 and 95. You have a nice trip to and from southern New Hampshire, route 1's okay, Chelsea up to 128. And 495 is clear through Lawrence both ways. Mass Pike has nothing in the way from Surbridge to Brighton, and 290 is fine, Marlborough to Worcester. downtown roads, lower deck, Tobin inbound lever connector, all check out. Well, the airport tunnels have no problems and Stowe Drive is okay. Steve Miller, WBZ's traffic on the threes.
9: Thank you, Steve. It's time now for a check of the four-day WBZ AccuWeather forecast. You should have a lovely Sunday on tap for us today. We'll have sunshine with a little bit of afternoon clouds later on. Also getting a little bit of a breeze then. We'll have a high of 79, but still plenty of time to have some fun in the sun. Tonight will be cloudy with a couple of showers late. We'll have a low of around 68. Tomorrow, mostly cloudy. It will be cooler and humid with occasional rain and drizzle as we start the work week. It'll likely start to taper.

0: taper off later in the day. We'll have highs in the low to mid 70s. Tuesday will be partly to mostly sunny. It will be humid and a bit warmer. We'll have a high of 78. Sun for most of the day on Wednesday, and even warmer but less humid. We'll have a high of 84. Right now in Boston, it's sunny and 63 degrees at 7:35. Ever dreamed of spinning the big wheel yourself? 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WBZ-TV's Levin Reed with more.
1: It's a bucket list item for many people, and now the faithful of the show have a chance to be on it.
2: Oh, this is pretty cool. I mean, I've been watching the show since it was like they had the Dalmatian on there you had to buy, you know? So, no, that's really cool. And everybody says, oh, you should play.
1: Bally's Twin River Casino here in Lincoln, Rhode Island has been taken over. A contestant search for the Wheel of Fortune, Carrie, was the first one in line.
3: Oh, I've watched this show my whole life, and just to be able to audition and come down here is a dream.
1: Have you thought about your 30 seconds?
3: Oh, yes. Oh, yes. I have.
1: That's right. The contestants will have to fill out paperwork. And then it's a 30-second introduction because the Wheel of Fortune wants to know who you are. Have you thought about what your 30 seconds are going to be?
4: Not really.
1: I mean.
4: Think about that.
0: Auditions are open from 11 to 3 today in Lincoln, Rhode Island. A legendary piece of Picasso art is recovered after being long since stolen. ABC's Chuck Sievertson has more.
5: Bill DeLinde thought the Picasso print that was stolen from his Milwaukee gallery in 2018 was gone forever. But police called last week and said a landlord found something while cleaning out a vacant apartment. DeLinde immediately recognized the stolen Torero etching, one of 30 known to exist, signed by Picasso. The etching was valued at between $35,000 and $50,000.
0: Milwaukee police are holding on to the work for now while the gallery works out a claim with its insurance provider. A scary scene caught on video in Munich, Germany, after a Boeing 787 flight has some problems trying to take off from a runway. ABC's Morgan Norwood has the details.
6: According to Flight Radar 24 data, the pilots were forced to cap their climb at about 9,000 feet, circling to burn off fuel before returning to Munich Airport about 2 hours after it had taken off. According to Munich Airport, the flight operated by Vietnam Airlines reported technical problems after takeoff. And after landing, the airport says they shut down the runway because the aircraft couldn't taxi on its own. Air traffic routed to another runway.
0: While no one was hurt during the debacle, the aircraft did suffer damage to its tail and shredded its tires. It's time now for business news with Bloomberg.
7: Desperate students trying to get into Deep South sororities are now paying coaches thousands of dollars.
8: These coaches are doing kind of early job training for these young women.
7: Gabriel Baumgartner wrote the story for Bloomberg News.
8: They are trying to tell them that here is a high-pressure situation, here is how you present in the best and most professional manner possible.
7: And lots of applicants are documenting their journey on social media.
8: There was a study in 2022 by the University of South Carolina that the average Rush Talk video averaged 66,000 views. That's an average of a hashtagged video. So this really exploded.
7: But he says just because you pay a coach, there aren't no guarantees.
8: I was told that any coach who advertises a 100% acceptance rate is not telling the truth.
7: These Rush coaches say they're seeing interest from students in the Northeast, Midwest, and West. I'm Charlie Pellett, Bloomberg Business on WBZ, Boston's news radio.
0: Coming up in just a few minutes, two people are recovering in the hospital after a fire in Salisbury.
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21: It was a 1-0 game until the ninth when the Sox put across some insurance runs, but the way Sonny Gray was pitching, it sure seemed a 1-run lead was enough. He was brilliant from the jump, going 7 innings, striking out 7. Eric Miller and Aroldis Chapman closing the game out, keeping that shutout intact. 4-0 the final. Sox Pirates' third and final game of the series this afternoon at 1:35 from PNC Park. Now that the Seahawks cornerback Devon Witherspoon has agreed to a record-breaking extension, that could change the dynamics of the market for Patriots cornerback Christian Gonzalez. Witherspoon just signed a 4-year, $132 million deal with $101 million guaranteed. That makes him the highest-paid cornerback in NFL history. Now it remains to be seen if Gonzalez wants a deal that makes him the highest-paid cornerback in the NFL. Al Griffith, WBZ, Boston's News Radio.
22: It's 7:43, and that sound means it's time for traffic and weather together with the Subaru Retailers of New England all-wheel drive traffic on the threes. Steve, are things still looking good out there?
23: Yeah, looks that way, Kyle. Expressway, you're at the speed limit, Braintree to Boston. Route 3 runs well to and from the Cape. 24, nonstop ride 495 heading up through Randolph and Stoughton, and 95's okay between Canton and Rhode Island. 495, you're all right through Middleborough heading down to the Cape. And north of Boston, routes 3, 93, and 95, no hangups to or from southern New Hampshire. Route 1 is fine, Linfield to Chelsea if you're traveling in the Mass Pike. Delay-free Brighton to out past Route 84. 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Steve Miller, WBZ's traffic on the threes.
22: Thank you, Steve. We've got a nice Sunday on tap for us. Plenty of sunshine throughout the day. We will have some afternoon clouds, and it will also become a little breezy then. We'll have a high of 79. Tonight, cloudy with a couple of showers. We'll have a low of 68. Tomorrow, mostly cloudy, cooler and humid with occasional rain and drizzle. That will start to eventually taper off late in the day. We'll have a high in the low to mid 70s. Tuesday, partly to mostly sunny. It'll be humid and a bit warmer with a high of 78. Sun for most of the day Wednesday, and even warmer but less humid. We'll have a high of 84. Right now in Boston, it is sunny and 63 degrees.
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22: Good morning, I'm Kyle Bray, and here are the five things you need to know at 7:45. A Boston native makes MLB history. We'll have more on that coming up in just a few minutes. Beloved Red Sox play-by-play announcer Dave O'Brien says he signed on to a new deal with NESN for at least two more years. Astronomers at MIT discover a black hole star putting out more energy and light than any other known star. And today is the last day of celebrations for the Fisherman's Feast in the North End. And like we just said, a Boston kid is making Major League history. WBZ's Jay Bolette is here with more. And Jay, what did this kid do?
1: Wow, what didn't he do out there on the diamond? We have Joshua Baez of Dorchester, a 2021 graduate of Dexter Southfield in Brookline, hit not one, not two, but three home runs in his first three at-bats. That's 3 for 3. In the majors, leading the Cardinals to an 8-4 win over the Cubs.
2: Swing, high fly, belted, first pitch in the show, Baez homers.
1: That's just absolutely electric. There's number one on the... I'm flustered. He's electric. Sending it 449 feet into the left field bleachers. He wasn't done, adding two more home runs for five RBIs on the same day.
2: Swing, drive, well hit right. Suzuki back. That is gone. It is gone. It is gone. Three homers for Baez. Major League history at Wrigley Field.
1: I think it was gone, Kyle. 30 members of his family, including his mother, were there at Wrigley Field to see it happen. What a special, special moment.
22: I'm glad that his family was able to get there for it. I remember we had a story a while back with Lexington Sal Frelick that I covered. He made his Major League debut very suddenly, and his family wasn't able to get there in time. So I'm glad he was able to get there. And you know, three home runs in your first three pitches, that's definitely something you'll be able to brag about for the rest of your life, even if you don't end up doing much. But I think there's some promising days ahead for this Josh Baez kid. Did try to pick him up in the work fantasy baseball league, but was a little bummed out to find out that he had already been claimed. So, you know, you snooze, you lose. Oh, well, thank you, Jay, for that. That's awesome. Love to see Boston kids succeeding on the national stage. And meantime, fun has no age limit at this local summer camp. WBZ's Jared Brosnan explains.
3: Roughly 60 seniors took over the Salvation Army's Camp Wonderland in Sharon, enjoying boat rides on Lake Massapog, arts and crafts activities, and of course, lots of bingo.
4: So I just love being with people and being a blessing, and we sing and we laugh and we have fun. And we play games, and it's awesome.
3: Major Judd Laidlaw says many of the participants come from the Salvation Army's Boston Croc Center.
24: We're called the Sensational Seniors. And at my table, there are six of us. I bought us all red hats. So we're the Red Hat Divas.
3: Shirley Smith Downey is one of them.
24: We've been asking for the sign-up sheet because we had so much fun last year. This is such a relaxing, peaceful, and the people are just so friendly, and they make sure that we have excellent meals.
25: We love each other. Sometimes you think your problem is the worst. When you hear someone else, then you can kind of stand strong.
3: Alma L. Harris has been coming to Camp Wonderland for decades and loves the fellowship this week provides.
25: So please come. You'll enjoy. Because this is better than going to a hotel and spending all that money and not get the type of support and the love and the respect.
3: Signups for next summer will open sometime in the new year. From Sharon, I'm Jared Brosnan, WBZ Boston's News Radio.
22: And if you want to see more of the Red Hat Divas, you can check out the full story on our TikTok at WBZ News Radio. Time now is 7:49. Two people are hurt after a blaze breaks out at a home near Salisbury Beach. WBZ TV's Logan Hall spoke with nearby residents.
26: It's devastating for the families, and it's devastating for our family.
27: Corey Kimball had family staying in one of the units that burned down. Luckily, his relatives weren't inside at the time of the fire, but their rat terrier named Loki and black and white cat named Combo fled the home when the fire alarm started going off. They're still searching for those animals.
26: I just hope, you know, know, the community will help us try and find the animals and help, you know, everybody out.
27: The Salisbury Fire Department and State Fire Marshal are investigating this fire. They still haven't determined a cause.
0: Two people were taken to Portsmouth Regional Hospital with serious injuries, but are expected to survive. Firefighters in Salisbury credited an off-duty Methuen firefighter for jumping in to help make everything safer. There's a new website, and it's letting you know if your car has been caught by Flock cameras. Rob Mart here has more.
5: The Have I Been Flocked site tracks Flock audit logs and allows drivers to see if their license plate has been run by law enforcement agencies' Flock camera systems. The site says if a person's license plate shows up, it means that their plate was photographed and that an operator on the Flock system searched the database for that license plate. The site says the audit log includes the stated reason someone in law enforcement gave to look up a license plate. The database does not show when or if your vehicle passed one of the Flock safety cameras. I'm Rob Martier.
0: Labor Day weekend is right around the corner, and if you're looking to take a trip, now is the time to book. ABC News' Carla McMichael explains.
6: This is some new data from our friends at Kayak. Hotels and airfare, they're down about 11%. So some really good news there. And then you get to your destination, you might want to rent a car. That's down 19%. Now, overall, airfare is up year over year because of this conflict in Iran, these high oil prices. But these are really the lowest airfares that we've seen in months.
0: As for gas prices, though, they're still high. AAA reports the price per gallon for regular gas here in Massachusetts is currently $4.02. Traffic and weather together, coming up next.
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0: It's 7:53, and that sound means it's time for traffic and weather together with the Subaru Retailers of New England all-wheel drive traffic on the threes. Steve, do you have more good news for us?
23: Well, Kyle, we do have an issue to worry about. Route 95 North, getting reports of a large piece of metal debris in the center lane near Walnut Street, so watch out for that. Route 3, good shape, Burlington to Teensboro. 93 is fine, Medford to Methuen, and Route 1 is okay heading up into Saugus. If you're traveling the Mass Pike, that runs well between Auburn and Alston. South of town, Route 3, nonstop ride, Plymouth up past Union Street. If you're hopping on to the expressway, you're good from Braintree to Boston. 24 and 95 are also doing okay to and from Rhode Island. And the downtown roads, no issues to report. Steve Miller, WBZ's traffic on the threes.
0: Thank you, Steve. It's time now for a check of the four-day WBZ AccuWeather forecast with meteorologist LaTroy Thornton.
28: The second half of the weekend brings a rather sunny start, but look for more afternoon clouds arriving,
10: as it turns out, rather breezy by late in the day with a high of 79, and it stays gusty for tonight with some clouds around, as a couple of showers build in late with a low of 68, followed by a cloudy, cooler, and humid day for tomorrow. Rain and drizzle give way to a drying trend by late in the day with highs ranging from 71 to 75, and Tuesday looks dry with more sun around. Still humid, though, but a bit warmer, the high 78, with an even warmer Wednesday featuring plenty of sun, high 84. I'm AccuWeather meteorologist LaTroy Thornton, WBZ, Boston's News Radio.
22: Seeing 66 in Gloucester, 64 in Fall River, 58 in Framingham, and right now in Boston, it's sunny and 63 degrees.

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1: Hello and welcome. This is your WBZ New England Weekend. I'm Jordan Rich. A while back, I told you about the premiere of the multimedia spectacular called Ruckus, with tons of shows throughout the week, at the Old South Meeting House. A brilliantly produced show that informs us so well about the drama of the Revolutionary period. Lucy Pollock with Revolutionary Spaces has more.
2: Yeah, so Ruckus is a 25-minute immersive film experience unlike anything that's ever been put into a historic site before. 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You're still in the fantastic historical space that you were just watching a movie about. And people seem to love it so far. We are thrilled with the positive reception to Ruckus. People leave the Old South Meeting House feeling inspired. It's a zingy, new, fun film that makes you feel kind of proud of this heritage that we have in our buildings, and hopefully inspired to go out and make change in the world.
1: 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I'm Jordan Rich with your WBZ New England Weekend.
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0: An 81-year-old woman is dead after powerful rip currents pulled three people out to sea in Provincetown Friday. This happened at around 3 in the afternoon at Herring Cove Beach. The Coast Guard deployed a boat and helicopter to help the harbor master search for the three swimmers. Two of them were rescued quickly in stable condition. The third, the woman, was rescued later by the coast after a Coast Guard helicopter spotted her. She was pulled on board a boat and given CPR. She was taken to Cape Cod Hospital, where she later died. Time now, 7:57. Coming up in the news at 8 o'clock, a shocking discovery in deep space.
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0: 63 degrees and sunny on this Sunday morning at 8 o'clock. Good morning, I'm Kyle

0: Thank you for waking up with us, and here's what's happening. A Patriots legend is taking on a new role teaching Boston's next generation. WBZ's Jay Bilette is here, and with more, Jay.
1: Good morning, Matthew Slater. Maybe you know the name, a longtime Patriots captain, three-time Super Bowl champion, and one of the most respected leaders in NFL history, joins Boston College High School as an assistant head football coach. I was on the sidelines for the Eagles' summer training camp. They're in about like week 9 or 10 now. Slater tells me it's an exciting new chapter for him.
2: It's awesome. I'm super grateful for this opportunity, so humbled that the school and Coach Dukauskas found a fit for us, and it's just, my family's excited, I'm excited, and just grateful for the opportunity.
1: Yes, Slater is helping coach players and captains, working alongside head coach Paul Dukauskas, who says this all started with a single text message about a year and a half ago, where he essentially says, you know, you interested?
2: I was intrigued right away, because I've always felt like high school is the purest form of the game, but more importantly, high school gives you an opportunity as a leader, a coach, or administrator to shape and form young people.
1: Their first game is September 11th against Central Catholic. Now, there might be a lot of stars on that field in terms of the coaching staff, Kyle, but it is all up to the kids on whether or not they get it done.
3: Of course, and it is really cool to see that some former Pats and other just former NFL players getting into high school coaching. I know former Pats legend James White is a high school coach somewhere. I can't remember exactly where it is. I think it's somewhere in the Midwest, but, you know, we always love James White here, and you know, hey, I think this story just speaks to the power of shooting your shot, right?
1: Yeah, exactly. Who knows? Any text message.
3: You never know what will happen. Thank you, Jay. Meantime, astronomers at MIT make a groundbreaking discovery from the depths of space and time.
4: NASA's James Webb Space Telescope has let astronomers look back into the first billion years of a nascent universe.
5: The first stars, first galaxies, first black holes first come to life, we can now directly observe.
4: And Dr. Rohan Naidu, an astronomer at the University of Hawaii and MIT fellow, has found something that doesn't fit into any one of those categories in a strange bright red dot.
5: Several thousands to 10,000 times brighter than the brightest star that we knew.
4: Putting out 100 billion times more energy than any known star can. Their best theory.
5: Very dense shrouds of gas that are lit up by a black hole at their center. And so we call this new class of object a black hole star.
4: He says most likely this is the birth of a supermassive black hole, like the one at the center of the Milky Way.
5: We think these black hole stars are actually everywhere. They're just slightly more hidden. And the objects in which they're slightly more hidden, but that we've been detecting in basically every image that we take for the last 4 years.
4: The mystery that's become known as the little red dot. Madison Rogers, WBZ, Boston's News Radio.
3: Coming up in just a few minutes, it's the iconic finish to a Fisherman's Festival in Boston. Right now it's 8:03, and that sound means it's time for traffic and weather together with the Subaru Retailers of New England all-wheel drive traffic on the threes. Steve, what are we seeing out there?
6: Well, Kyle, we have an issue on the expressway southbound, reports of a right lane disabled vehicle to watch out for near Neponset. Otherwise, on Route 3, you're not on the brakes. Plymouth up through Weymouth. 24 is wide open through Bridgewater, 95 is fine through Walpole. North of Boston, Route 3 is all right getting on from 495. 93 is all right up past Spot Pond, and 95 runs fine up through Newbury. Route 1, smooth trip Chelsea to Linfield, and the upper end of 495 is good. Route 3 up to Amesbury. If you're traveling in the Mass Pike, that's running well Auburn to Alston. Lower deck of 93 is fine. Assembly Square to the Zakem. Tobin inbound, that's okay from Chelsea to Charlestown. Lever connector checks out well. And the airport tunnels have no problems to report. Steve Miller, WBZ's traffic on the threes.
3: Thank you, Steve. It's time now for a check of the four-day WBZ AccuWeather forecast. Going to have a nice Sunday on tap for us today. We'll have sunshine, followed by some afternoon clouds. It will also start to become a little breezy. We'll have a high of 79. It'll be cloudy with a couple showers late tonight. We'll have a low of 63. Mostly cloudy tomorrow as we start the work week. It'll be cooler and humid. We'll still have a chance for some showers around throughout the day. Also some drizzle. Likely will taper off later, though. We'll have a high in the low to mid 70s. Tuesday, partly to mostly sunny. It will be humid and a bit warmer. We'll have a high of 78, warming up even more to a high of 84 on Wednesday. It will be less humid and we'll have sun for most of the day.

0: Right now in Boston, it is sunny and 63 degrees at 8:05. It's opening weekend for a classic show on the North Shore. WBZ's Drew Mulholland has that.
1: 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Yes, set in 1987 on Hollywood's infamous Sunset Strip. This is a throwback. The outfits, the music. For many of you, it will seem all very familiar. Karen Nassenbeni is Chief Operating Officer of the North Shore Music Theater. She loves this production.
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1: 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I'm Drew Mulholland, WBZ, Boston's News Radio.
0: It's time for the last hurrah of the annual Fisherman's Feast in the North End, which means it's time for the grand finale. Tonight is the famous Flight of an Angel, when a kid is dressed as an angel and quite literally flies through the streets of the North End. Well, with the help of a harness and pulley system. It all happens at 8 o'clock tonight when the Madonna del Socorro statue returns to North Street. The angel then flies from a third-story window to meet the Madonna in the street. This year's flying angel is 8-year-old Michaela Solimine. Longtime Red Sox play-by-play announcer Dave O'Brien is re-upping his deal at NESN for at least two more years. He's been the main play-by-play voice on TV for the Sox since he took over for Don Orsillo in 2016, previously serving as the radio voice of the Sox since 2007. The new deal keeps him on the broadcast through 2028, with the door open for potentially returning after that. O'Brien tells the Globe a two-year agreement was perfect, citing his age and recent health scare involving his wife last year. His deal, he does say that his deal includes him doing fewer games over the next 5 years. It's time now for business news with Bloomberg.
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4: It's really hard for us to survive right now, and I wish that it's easier. 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
3: Jack Chang is a barber in San Francisco, California. He tells the Associated Press that as he loses clients who get laid off, his utilities and rent remain high, and now the cost of food has jumped 31% in just the past 6 years.
4: Prices are extremely high right now. Gas is really expensive. Groceries are especially expensive.
3: Wayne County, Michigan recently launched the Well Wayne Fresh Truck Mobile Market that offers fresh produce to neighborhoods facing limited grocery access. Kanale Johnson is director of the Wayne County Department of Health, Human and Veteran Services.
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3: She finds more shoppers are switching brands, bargain hunting, buying less, and relying more on area food banks and SNAP benefits. I'm Amy Morris, Bloomberg Business on WBZ, Boston's News Radio.
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17: Sonny Gray, brilliant, spinning his 15th win of the season. Sox beating the Pirates last night 4-0. Rubber game today at 1:35. What a historic major league debut for Massachusetts native Joshua Baez.
18: Fly ball right field. Suzuki's back. And it's gone. Three homers in his first three major league at bats. Unbelievable.
19: He ought to just retire right now.
17: That's ESPN on the call. The 23-year-old outfielder for St. Louis, Joshua Baez, hits three home runs and three at-bats yesterday. The first player ever to do that in the big leagues. Baez attended Dexter Southfield School in Brookline. Cardinals beat the Cubs 8-4. 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
0: What a start to his career. Time now is 8:13, and that sound means it's time for traffic and weather together with the Subaru Retailers of New England all-wheel drive traffic on the 3. Steve, we've been seeing some problems out there now.
20: Yeah, we do have problems. 95 northbound in Canton, a multi-car crash at Dedham Street. One lane is getting by there, and there are delays in that stretch. We also have an issue on Route 3 north in Duxbury, a ladder in the travel lanes near Route 14 to watch out for. The expressway southbound, the right lane disabled vehicle's been taken care of near Neponset. Now north of Boston, 393 and 95 are fine to and from New Hampshire. Route 1 is clear, Chelsea up past Peabody, and the Mass Pike is doing well, 290 to the Back Bay. 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They've got back-to-school supplies as low as 25 cents, up to 40% off select tech, 20% off for teachers, and more. 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Staples, that was easy. Steve Miller, WBZ's traffic on the 3s.
0: Thank you, Steve. It's time now for a check of the 4-day WBZ AccuWeather forecast. It's going to be a sunny day out there today, but it will be followed by some afternoon clouds. It will start to become breezy in the afternoon as well, with a high of 79. It'll be cloudy with a couple of showers late tonight. We'll have a low of 63. Or 68, pardon me. Tomorrow, mostly cloudy, cooler, and humid with occasional rain and drizzle, likely tapering off later in the day. We'll have highs in the low to mid-70s. Tuesday, partly to mostly sunny, humid, and a bit warmer. We'll have a high of 78. Wednesday, sun for most of the day, and even warmer. It'll be less humid, and we'll have a high of 84. Right now in Boston, it's sunny and 63 degrees.
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0: Good morning, I'm Kyle Bray, and here are the five things you need to know at 8:15. The 17th annual Silence the Violence basketball tournament brings hundreds to Roxbury. An 81-year-old woman has died after her and two others were pulled out of the sea by strong riptides in Provincetown on Friday. Two people are recovering in the hospital with serious injuries after a house fire in Salisbury. A stolen Picasso art piece is found after cleaning out a vacant apartment in Milwaukee. And a new life for a vital neighborhood food pantry. WBZ's Mike Macklin has more.
2: Ice dams flooded the Alston-Brighton food pantry back in February, forcing it to close for 4 months. Now, after struggling to serve the 1,200 individuals and families who depend on it for hot meals and groceries, the food pantry, located in the Congregational Church in Brighton Center, is back in business.
21: We finally feel like we have our feet underneath us, and we wanted to gather people together to say thank you for all who contributed financially and in terms of moral support and just in volunteer hours to make our reopening possible.
2: Matt Razier, the food pantry's transitional director, welcomed clients back for a celebration, committed to continuing to serve the food needs of the community at a time when food assistance programs are being hurt by federal budget cuts that local supporters blame on the Trump administration. In Brighton, Mike Macklin, WBZ, Boston's News Radio.
0: Four 18-year-old hikers will have to foot the bill after they were rescued in the White Mountains on Friday night. Shortly before 9 o'clock, crews responded to Franconia Ridge to rescue the group. One of the hikers had a sore leg and had difficulty breathing. Now, New Hampshire Fish and Game says the hikers were not dressed properly for the strong winds and cold temperatures. They started their hike at around 3:30, and they did not have enough food or water for a 7 to 9 hour hike. New Hampshire is one of the few states that will charge negligent hikers for their rescue. Police in Virginia arrest 19-year-old Cameron Harris, the suspect in a shooting at Virginia State University that left five people injured. WIRC reporter Julia Broberg has the latest.
22: Five people with gunshot wounds. Witnesses say groups of people were gathered in a parking lot near the quad annexes before the shooting. Student Miranda Mitchell was there at the time of the incident. She says she saw two groups of people interacting before things escalated.
23: I started running. I ran by Wyden Hall, and I ran to the back. I'm trying to look for my friends. I'm hiding behind a trash can.
22: Leaving cups and food behind as they fled. One victim is in critical condition, the other four sustaining non-life-threatening injuries.
0: Harris was found hiding in a closet inside of a university dorm. MLS club CF Montreal is banning two fans after an investigation into anti-Semitic speech during a match with the Revolution earlier this month. The team says the two fans have received indefinite bans, and the supporters section they're a part of was suspended for their last night's game against DC United. This all went down in the Revs' 2-2 draw with Montreal on August 1st. The Revs say fans shouted anti-Semitic hate speech against Israeli striker Dor Turgeman after he scored a goal and celebrated in front of the Montreal fans. In a statement, CF Montreal says, "We sincerely apologize to the New England organization and all those impacted by this unacceptable conduct." Hurricane Lala roars through Hawaii. The Category 1 storm pounded Hawaii's Big Island with rain and 75-mile-per-hour winds, leaving thousands of people without power across the state. The first death is now being attributed to the storm after Hawaii Governor Josh Green says someone tried to drive in the hurricane-force winds and got into an accident. The governor is urging everyone to stay off the roads. It is expected to weaken into a tropical storm as it pushes further out to sea, but not after dumping plenty of rain on the Hawaiian Islands. While Marvel is hitting new highs with Spider-Man Brand New Day, its competitor DC can't seem to catch a break. WBZ's Shane Stokes explains.
24: DC Studios is no longer developing two previously announced TV projects. According to Variety, their shows Waller and Paradise Lost are no longer priorities for the studio. Paradise Lost would have been a prequel to Wonder Woman and would have been set on the island of Themyscira as a Game of Thrones-style political drama, while Waller would have seen Oscar winner Viola Davis return as the titular character after having played her in both Suicide Squad films. This all comes after DC's latest project, Supergirl, was a major disappointment at the box office this summer, as it made only $126 million off a more than $170 million budget. Shane Stokes, WBZ, Boston's News Radio.
0: A wine bar in Taunton is making the podium for a contest that could win them a pretty big bag. WBZ's Emma Friedman has more.
1: When Talisa Proctor entered her restaurant, Talisa's on Main, for the Shift 4 Rescue Mission contest, she wasn't sure if she'd make the cut. But then she received a phone call.
3: And they called in like, this is John Taffer. And I'm like, no, it's not. I was like, what is this?
1: John Taffer, who hosts the show Bar Rescue, is promoting the contest. And he actually stopped by her restaurant in Taunton to meet her and let her know that she was one of the finalists and the only one here in Massachusetts.
3: I was like so excited and shocked that my story was enough to like make me a finalist in this competition.
1: The contest is aimed at community-focused restaurant and bar owners facing operational challenges, and her wine bar fit the bill.
3: Talisa's on Main is a wine bar and tasting room, but not just a wine bar. We've really become like a community space for other entrepreneurs that are either up and coming or that want to start a business.
1: If she wins, Talisa's on Main will get $100,000 in prize money to improve her business, and we'll get a consultation with Taffer himself.
3: I think that this contest not only helps me realize that I'm doing something right. You know, my vision, my mission, everything that I've put into this is starting to show up.
1: If you want to get your vote in, now's the time. Voting for the contest ends today. Emma Friedman, WBZ Boston's News Radio.
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0: 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Steve, what are we seeing out there?
20: Well, Kyle, 95 North in Canton, police are working to get rid of a multi-car crash that's on the highway at Dedham Street. One lane's getting by there. There's about a mile of delay in that stretch. Route 3 is all right, Plymouth to Braintree. Route 495 is fine, heading up through Mansfield, and 24 wide open now through Bridgewater. On the expressway, you find Braintree and past Columbia Road. The downtown roads are looking good. North of Boston, 3, 93 and 95, nonstop to and from New Hampshire. Route 1 is fine, Chelsea up past the Jug Handle. The Mass Pike, trouble-free ride through Grafton and Millbury. If you see a backup traffic issue or an incident you would like to report, call the BZ phone for us at 617-701-1030. Steve Miller, WBZ's Traffic on the Threes.
0: Thank you, Steve. It's time now for a check of the four-day WBZ AccuWeather forecast with meteorologist LaTroy Thornton.
28: Today starts with sunshine, but more clouds and more of a breeze build in by late in the day with a high of 79, with even more clouds tonight as a couple of showers arrive late and a low of 68 gives way to a cooler and humid day tomorrow with a mostly cloudy sky. sky as occasional rain and drizzle likely taper off by sunset following highs from 71 to 75, leaving a still humid day on Tuesday, but dry and a bit warmer with more sun, the high 78, with a rather sunny day on Wednesday, still warmer with a high of 84. I'm AccuWeather meteorologist LaTroy Thornton, WBZ, Boston's News Radio.
0: Right now I'm seeing 64 degrees in Plymouth, seeing 60 degrees in Chelmsford, seeing 61 degrees in Southbridge, and right now in Boston, it is sunny and 66 degrees. It's time now for Jordan Rich.
7: Hello and welcome to Connoisseur's Corner. Jordan here. There are

0: Two very fine restaurants called Nautilus. One is in Boston at 300 Pier 4 Boulevard. The other one is on Nantucket Island. With me is the restaurant co-founder, Steve Bowler, with news of a really cool contest going on now through September 4th.
1: This is our fifth year anniversary for a restaurant in Boston, and we were trying to come up with a couple of things to do throughout the year just to get people excited about Boston, you know, get the connection a little bit stronger. I think we sort of found along the way that a lot of our Nantucket guests don't realize we have a restaurant in Boston, or a lot of people that come to the restaurant in Boston and don't realize that we are affiliated with Nantucket. So what we are doing is it's a dinner for two, cocktail pairing, wine pairing at a restaurant in Boston, the same down in Nantucket. And then, you know, we're covering the cost for a trip down there. So the boat ticket's over a couple of nights in a hotel room with one of our partners here on the island who we're friends with. Trying to come up with like a cool itinerary of stuff that, you know, I like to do, my partners like to do on Nantucket. There's, you know, a lot of farms and breweries and fun things like that over here. So putting something like that together is like a framework for what somebody could do when they come.
0: Thank you, Steve. Check out how to win a trip to Nantucket. No purchase necessary. Just go to the website, thenautilus.com. 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That's Connoisseur's Corner, WBZ, Boston's News Radio.
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3: This marks year 26 for the city of Boston's Gospel Fest, a yearly celebration of faith, community, and joyful music on City Hall Plaza. Brittany Lee is the city's deputy director of strategic initiatives for the Office of Tourism, Sports, and Entertainment.
4: We'll have an incredible mix of national and local talent. We're going to be headlined by Todd Galbert.
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6: Somebody say, even if I try.
3: Is a Billboard-charting gospel recording artist, pastor, and worship leader, and is sure to draw a crowd. But Lee says he's far from the only performer taking the stage.
4: Our community choir alone includes more than 85 members representing nearly 40 churches across the city and region. We also have the Boston Latin School Gospel Choir participating, so you'll hear different generations and expressions of gospel music sharing the same stage.
3: Lee says you'll have great food vendors to choose from, too, as you enjoy the music. They include Gourmet Finger, Southern Cuisine, Chivo Taqueria, the Cool Shade Jamaican Food Truck, and the Boston Cookie Kitchen.
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0: 66 degrees and sunny in Boston at 8:30. Good morning. I'm Kyle Bray. Thank you for waking up with us, and here's what's happening. Thousands will be hitting the pavement in Falmouth today for one of the most inspiring races in the country. WBZ's Jay Willett is not running. He's standing right next to me, and he has more about it.
1: I'm not running,
0: not meant to be a dig. I know you're a runner.
1: Very astute observation, but they're off. Thousands are hitting the pavement in Falmouth this morning for the 54th running of one of America's most legendary road races. The A6 Falmouth Road Race began in 1973, a bartender's Olympic-inspired dream after Tommy Leonard closed his Falmouth bar to watch Frank Shorter win Olympic marathon gold. Today, it's celebrating those 54 years along the iconic 7-mile seaside course from Woods Hole to Falmouth Heights. This year's elite field includes 11 Olympians and Paralympians and 14 U.S. national champions. Over 11,000 runners are making their way at their own pace, and no, Kyle, I am not one of them.
0: Well, I mean, if you were running, how do you think you'd do? What's your mile time?
1: I don't know. I usually run like a 9 minute, 9:30, something like that. I like to be middle of the pack. I think one of the joys of running is running at your own pace, not pushing yourself, just knowing
0: 100%.
1: Seeing the lay of the land and doing it at your own.
0: I do have fond memories of myself in high school when I used to be able to run a 6:30 mile, but not anymore. Those days are long gone.
1: They could always come back, Kyle.
0: Yeah, it's going to take a little bit of work. Well, thank you, Jay. We always appreciate having you in here. Back to news. Public safety was front of mind in Roxbury as a popular neighborhood basketball tournament marked another milestone. WBZ's Mike Macklin with more.
2: The 17th annual Silence the Violence basketball tournament brought hundreds of residents to the courts at Malcolm X Park in Roxbury.
3: This is what it's all about. People having a chance to just come together, be themselves, find their family, build our community.
2: Boston Mayor Michelle Wu walking the courts, meeting and greeting residents, accompanied by Police Commissioner Michael Cox and Suffolk County District Attorney Kevin Hayden.
4: The numbers do show important, good progress in the right direction, but when we have individual incidents, it still has an impact on how safe people feel, and our job now is not to just sort of wave our hands around and make generic statements, but to get out in the community, work alongside people who are on the ground doing this every day, and to be clear about what the causes are now of the incidents that we are seeing.
2: Commissioner Cox defending his department and the city it serves against portrayals of Boston as an unsafe city.
5: Certainly in my lifetime, this has probably been the best four-year period that I've seen in the city, particularly around public safety, period.
2: In Roxbury, Mike Macklin, WBZ, Boston's News Radio.
0: It's about 8:33, and that sound means it's time for traffic and weather together with the Subaru Retailers of New England all-wheel drive traffic on the threes. Steve, what are we seeing out there?
6: We're seeing delays on 95 North in Canton. Police are clearing a multi-car crash at Dedham Street. One lane is, they've closed the roadway for the next few minutes. But there's about a mile delay there, and that's building. Route 3 is all right from Plymouth up to Braintree. 495 is doing well through Franklin and Bellingham. N24 is okay from 495 up through Randolph. North of Boston, 3, 93 and 95. Clear sailing to and from southern New Hampshire. Route 1, problem-free Danvers down to the Tobin Bridge. If you're traveling in the Mass Pike, good shape, 290 to Brighton. And on the expressway, you find Braintree in past Columbia Road. Steve Miller, WBZ's traffic on the threes.
0: Thank you, Steve. It's time now for a check of the four-day WBZ AccuWeather forecast. We're going to have sunshine followed by some afternoon clouds out there today. It will start to become breezy later in the afternoon. We'll have a high of 79, excuse me. Tonight will be cloudy with a couple of showers around late. We'll have a low of 68. Tomorrow, mostly cloudy, cooler and humid with occasional rain, and drizzle will likely start to taper off later in the day. We'll have a high in the low to mid 70s. Tuesday, partly to mostly sunny. We'll have humid. It'll be humid and a bit warmer. We'll have a high of 78. Wednesday, sun for most of the day, and even warmer, but less humid. We'll have a high of 84. Right now in Boston, it is sunny and 66 degrees at 8:35. Another Sunday, and we have another array of things to do. 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
7: 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The entire venue has been reserved for a night of mingling and connection finding for those between 30 and 42 years old. Tickets are $37 each, but include a ticket for a free drink. Doors open at 6 p.m. and the event ends at 8. And the Sunflower Festival wraps up today at the Red Apple Farm in Phillipston. 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Tickets range from $27 to $68, and the event wraps up at 6 p.m. Luke Spear, WBZ, Boston's News Radio.
0: And today's your chance to celebrate Dominican Pride around Boston. At 11 this morning, the annual Dominican Parade will begin at Hyde Square. Parking along the parade route will be restricted, and officials say folks should also be aware of road closures as well. Some of those closures got underway within the last few hours. They've also been ticketing and towing since 4 this morning. So just if you're waking up now, double check and make sure your car's still there. The parade will wrap up at Franklin Park. A viral workout trend is prompting a warning from some health experts. WBZ's Sherry Small has the details.
8: Some see it as a shortcut to a harder workout. Taking a scoop of pre-workout powder, tossing it into your mouth, and chasing it with water instead of mixing it into a drink. The viral practice is known as dry scooping. Yale Assistant Professor of Medicine Dr. Nate Wood says a shortcut can pack a serious stimulant punch, but with some serious risks. Many pre-workout powders contain high amounts of caffeine. Too much too fast can cause a racing heart, shakiness, anxiety, headaches, elevated blood pressure, and could potentially trigger abnormal heart rhythms. And there's, of course, the risk of choking on the powder or accidentally inhaling it into your lungs. Dr. Wood says common ingredients like creatine and beta-alanine work by use over time, not by getting it into your system as quickly as possible. So if the label says mix it with water, then mix it with water. Sherry Small, WBZ Boston's News Radio.
0: And you know, they even have protein water now, so you might as well just mix it with that. It's time now for business news with Bloomberg.
9: Krispy Kreme says its turnaround is starting to pay off. The donut chain has slashed capital spending by 70% in the first half of the year, largely by shifting more of its stores to franchisees. That means franchise partners, rather than Krispy Kreme, shoulder much of the cost of operating its shops. The company is also leaning harder on retail partners like Walmart and Target, expanding the number of places where customers can buy its donuts. CEO Josh Charlesworth says Krispy Kreme has made a number of operational changes as it tries to boost profitability.
10: We have, for example, outsourced our logistics, that's the deliveries from our donut shops to our customers like Walmart, Target, and the like. And outsourcing that has provided a lot of cost efficiency.
9: Creativity and innovation is key in staying ahead of the competition.
10: It creates buzz and excitement for the brand.
9: And Krispy Kreme notes that offering discounts have translated into larger order sizes that have given sales a boost.
11: I'm Courtney Donahoe, Bloomberg Business on WBZ, Boston's News Radio.
0: Coming up in just a few minutes, a local summer camp is letting all ages enjoy the fun.
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21: The Red Sox beating the Pirates last night 4-0 on a brilliant game by Sox ace Sonny Gray. He wins for the 15th time this season. It was 1-0 until the ninth when the Sox got some insurance runs. Wilyer Abreu hitting his 22nd home run of the year. Sox Pirates back at it this afternoon at 1:35. Doc Rivers has been inducted into the NBA Hall of Fame. The former coach of the Celtics was inducted at a ceremony in Springfield on Saturday. Paul Pierce, Ray Allen, and Kevin Garnett were all there honoring Rivers. Now, Doc played in the NBA for 13 seasons. He was an NBA All-Star once. As an NBA coach for 27 seasons, he won 1,194 regular season games and 114 playoff games. He coached the Celtics during the 2008 championship season. Al Griffith, WBZ, Boston's News Radio.
0: It's 8:43, and that sound means it's time for traffic and weather. Together with the Subaru Retailers of New England, all-wheel drive traffic on the threes. Steve, what are we seeing out there?
6: Well, Kyle, we have delays. 95 North in Canton, we have a multi-vehicle crash by Dedham Street, and they... situation is fluid. They may close the highway. There may be one lane open, but traffic is backed into Ponton Street in that stretch. Route 3, you're clear Rockland down through Plymouth, heading to the Cape. 24 is fine. 495 up to Randolph. North of Boston, 3, 93 and 95. Good shape to and from New Hampshire. And Route 1 is problem-free. Danvers down to the Tobin Bridge. Mass Pike's running well from 495 in Westboro. On the expressway, that's okay out of town and past Granite Ave. This report sponsored by Audible. When you start listening to books on Audible, traffic might seem like less of an annoyance and more of an opportunity for another chapter. Audible stories that speak to you. 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
0: Thank you, Steve. It's time now for a check of the four-day WBZ AccuWeather forecast. We'll have sunshine followed by some afternoon clouds today. It will start to become breezy in the afternoon as well. We'll have a high of 79. Tonight, cloudy with a couple of showers late. We'll have a low of 68. Now, tomorrow, starting the work week, it will be mostly cloudy, cooler, and humid with occasional rain and drizzle that will start to taper off as we head further into the day. We'll have highs in the low to mid-70s. Tuesday, partly to mostly sunny. It will be humid and a bit warmer with a high of 78. Wednesday, sun for much of the day. Will also be a little bit warmer, but less humid. We'll have a high of 84. Right now in Boston, it's sunny and 66 degrees.
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0: Good morning, I'm Kyle Bray, and here are the five things you need to know at 8:45. The annual A6 Falmouth Road Race is underway. Thousands of runners are taking part in the journey along the Cape. MLS club CF Montreal bans two fans following an investigation into acts of hate speech during a match against the Revolution. 72-year-old ICE protester is suing ICE agents after she claims she was injured by an agent with mace last month. Sailors aboard the USS Lincoln continue to report poor living conditions, despite Navy officials saying otherwise. And who says only kids can have fun at summer camp? Well, this one in Sharon is making sure to carve out some time for the seniors. WBC's Jared Brosnan has more.
1: Seniors get the spotlight 2 weeks out of the summer at the Salvation Army's Camp Wonderland. Major Judd Laidlaw helps run the show.
3: You know, we try to do something a little different and give them a new experience. This is a beautiful place, and they have wonderful opportunity to make new friends in a safe and wonderful environment.
1: The food is one of the clear favorites for the participants.
22: This is the best bacon I've had, other than the bacon I grew up on.
23: 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I can't tell the secret, though.
1: Head cook Lena loves when the seniors come to town each summer.
23: Oh, my God, I really look forward every year for them to come. Very special people.
1: Alma L. Harris has been making the trip down to Camp Wonderland for decades and says it's one of her favorite weeks of the year.
22: You're around the trees, you're around nature. Then you get a chance to go on the lake, that beautiful boat ride. And then you play bingo every day. Nice prizes.
1: From Sharon, I'm Jared Brosnan, WBZ Boston's News Radio.
0: And you can catch the full story on our TikTok at WBZ News Radio. It's the final walk for one local retired flight attendant honoring those lost during 9/11. WBZ TV's Paul Burton has more.
24: I designed each one for each airplane. So, and the pictures of the crew members are on each one of those aircrafts on the top. So, on the top of the cotch.
25: 220 miles, 60 cities and towns, all in 28 days. And for every step Polly takes, he says he's remembering those who lost their lives in 9/11 and all those who've been impacted by this tragedy.
24: I think of every step I take. I think of what they must endure that morning on those airplanes.
25: Debbie Calamano is a flight attendant from New Jersey and has been part of Polly's push for the past 2 years.
26: I'm honored to be part of the team because I'm being a flight attendant to this day. I think of 9/11 every day I go to work.
25: The push to Ground Zero now underway.
24: I feel that a lot of the loved ones of these people that perished on 9/11, their parents and their grandparents, won't be around much longer. I feel it's an opportunity for us as a country, communities, to recognize these people before their loved ones pass on.
0: Benito's schedule is posted online for those interested in lending a hand. The time now is 8:48. Have you ever dreamed of spinning the big wheel yourself? Well, this weekend is your chance. Wheel of Fortune is holding open casting calls right here in New England at Bally's Lincoln Event Center in Rhode Island from 11 to 3 today. Hopefuls will check in, then get 30 seconds in front of a contestant team to show off their personality. Producers say don't spend your 30 seconds telling them how much you love the show. They already know you do. That's why you're there. Instead, talk about your job, your hobbies, and what makes you, well, you. Maybe the next Wheel of Fortune champion is listening right now. Who's to say? The AI agent running a store in San Francisco has just put its first employee on the chopping block. Rob Martier has more.
27: It's bad enough being fired by a human boss, but by an algorithm? Andon Labs said Thursday that Luna, the AI manager of Andon Markets, an experimental retail store run entirely by AI, decided to fire a human employee after repeated lateness and other workplace issues. Logs show the employee arrived late for 17 of 23 shifts. The violations were revealed only after Andon Labs asked Luna to search her memory for its policies and determine if the worker was still a good fit. I'm Rob Martier.
0: Two people are in the hospital with serious injuries after a fire ripped through homes near Salisbury Beach. WBZ TV's Logan Hall has more.
28: And I saw flames shooting 30, 40 feet up out of the back of the house here. I was like, oh my God, this place is on fire.
29: Neighbors in Salisbury described the five-alarm fire that tore through Atlantic Avenue on Friday night. Rick Award lives across the street and ran outside when the blaze started around 7 p.m.
28: There had to be a couple hundred people out here. I mean, there was probably 5 different towns, fire department down here, state police everywhere. The whole neighborhood was blocked off.
29: Two people were seriously injured in the fire and were transported to Portsmouth Regional Hospital. The Salisbury Fire Department says an off-duty Methuen firefighter bravely sprung into action, working to get people out of their homes.
0: Officials say the two people hurt are expected to survive. An 81-year-old woman is dead after powerful rip currents pulled three people out to sea in Provincetown Friday. This happened at around 3 in the afternoon at Herring Cove Beach. The Coast Guard deployed a boat and helicopter to help the Provincetown Harbor Master search for the three swimmers. Two of them were rescued quickly in stable condition. The third, the woman, was rescued later after the Coast Guard helicopter spotted her floating in the water. She was pulled on board a boat and given CPR. She was taken to Cape Cod Hospital, where she later died. Officials are urging anyone caught in a rip current to not swim with it and instead swim parallel to the shore. Time now, 8:51, traffic and weather together, coming up next.
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4: 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Chris Sinek.
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0: It's 8:53, and that sound means it's time for traffic and weather together with the Subaru Retailers of New England all-wheel drive traffic on the threes. Steve, what are we seeing out there?
6: Well, Kyle, 95 North in Canton, police are clearing a multi-vehicle crash in Dedham Street. They have one lane getting by. Traffic is backed into Ponset Street. We have a new crash, a rollover crash in the ramp from 95 South to 93 South in Woburn. That ramp is blocked, and delays are from Washington Street there. Route 1 is fine through Saugus. 495 is all right. Chelmsford up through Amesbury. Back to the south of town. No, actually, let's go west. 290 eastbound in this area. Debris in the center lane reported some type of debris between exits 25 and 26 to watch out for. Now, the expressway, no problems. Braintree making your way to Braintree to Boston and the O'Neill Tunnel. And then around town, lower deck of 93, Tobin inbound, Lover Connector. They're all running fine. The airport tunnels are working well. And Star Drive has no problems. Steve Miller, WBZ's traffic on the threes.
0: A sunny start gives way. Steve, it's time now for a check of the four-day WBZ AccuWeather forecast.
9: Watch for a couple of showers by late at night with a low of 68, and those showers evolve into occasional rain and drizzle that tapers off by late in the day tomorrow, otherwise cloudy and cooler with highs from 71 to 75 before it turns a bit warmer for Tuesday. Stays humid, though, with a partly to mostly sunny sky and a high of 78, then even warmer with more sun for Wednesday, perhaps lower humidity late, high 84. I'm AccuWeather meteorologist LaTroy Thornton, WBZ, Boston's News Radio.
0: And we are going to have some sunshine out there today, so it should be nice. We'll have a high of 79. Right now in Gloucester, I'm seeing 70s. We're starting to hit the 70s. Provincetown, 71. Worcester, cooler, 63. And then Boston right now, it's sunny and 66 degrees. It's time now for Jordan Rich.
10: Hi there, I'm Jordan Rich with your WBZ New England Weekend. Joining me here is Amanda Lang. from historic Deerfield in Deerfield, Massachusetts. Here to talk about an exhibit currently ongoing called A Town Divided, Deerfield in the Age of Revolution. Amanda tells us more about it.
11: Most people think of revolutionary activity as happening in urban areas like Boston. They don't give a lot of thought to what might have happened in other parts of the state, including western Massachusetts. Deerfield was rather unique in almost about 50% of the town's population. They chose loyalty to King George III in England. And then you had the rest of the population who were either undecided or who were ardent patriots, that therefore wanting to throw off the yoke of the British government. So what A Town Divided focuses on is a small town sort of looking at what happened, what protests happened. We actually did have mob violence here in Deerfield. And we also had some loyalists in town who had their property confiscated and left the town to go to Canada and never return. So it really explores how a community of about 700 people responded to the change in social upheaval of the 1770s and 80s.
10: Thank you, Amanda. Don't miss A Town Divided, Deerfield in the Age of Revolution. That exhibit in the entire historic area is well worth your time. 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That's historic-deerfield.org. 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
0: Coming up in just a few minutes in the news at 9 o'clock, a New York woman is looking to get paid after she claims she was injured by ICE agents, and a Boston native makes some history in his first MLB game. We'll have those stories and more.
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0: 66 degrees and sunny in Boston at 9 o'clock. Good morning, I'm Kyle Bray. Thank you for joining us, and here's what's happening. Well, a Boston kid just made Major League history, and WBZ's Jay Willett is here to tell us all about it, Jay.
1: Hey, good morning. Joshua Baez of Dorchester, a 2021 graduate of Dexter Southfield in Brookline, hit a home run in each of his three at-bats in the majors, leading the Cardinals to an 8-4 win over the Cubs.
2: Swing and a high fly, belted. First pitch in the show. Baez homers.
1: If it's my first time in the MLB and I have an announcer like that calling,

0: though, adding two more home runs for five RBIs on the day.
1: Swing, drive, well hit right. Suzuki back. That is gone. It is gone. It is gone. Woo. Three homers for Baez. Major league history at Wrigley Field.
0: Yeah, like I said, I mean, that is just electric.
2: I mean, hey, it was a great performance by Baez, but also by the commentator. Yeah, he had a good night
0: around
2: as well.
0: I mean, pat on the back for those guys out there. 30 members of his family, including his mom, were out there in Wrigley Field to see it all go down.
2: He said it was just unreal. You got to love a moment like that. Jay, do you know who the last Red Sox prospect to hit a home run in their first at-bat was?
0: Tell me, Kyle.
2: It was Daniel Nava. Way, way back in 2010, he hit a grand slam in his first at-bat. I always remember that. Absolute classic moment. You know who here amongst us at WBZ always believed that Daniel Nava would pan out?
0: Who's that?
2: Well, that would be Jeff Brown. Jeff Brown loves Daniel Nava. If you ever see Jeff Brown on the street, make sure you tell him that you believed in Daniel Nava, too, and you'll get a smile.
0: And we
2: him.
0: Love Jeff Brown.
2: We love Jeff Brown. We love Daniel Nava. Awesome. Well, thank you so much, Jay. We love seeing a Boston kid succeed like that. Time now is 9:02. A 72-year-old anti-ICE protester says she was left with serious injuries after an agent maced her back in July. She says she caught the whole thing on camera, and now she's looking for a payday. ABC Sifan Kim met with her outside the Delaney ICE Hall Detention Center in New Jersey and explains how she's able to file a lawsuit.
3: New York passed a new law this year called the Bivens Act. It allows someone to sue federal officers in state court for monetary damages when that officer violates their constitutional rights.
4: Linda Wolf was on the receiving end of that mace.
5: The doctor said I have acute laryngitis from the mace.
3: Wolf will be the first person to sue under this new law.
4: At Delaney Hall, Sifan Kim.
2: Calling all ski lovers, we have some good news for you. That's coming up in just a few minutes. Right now it's 9:03, and that sound means it's time for traffic and weather together with the Subaru Retailers of New England all-wheel drive traffic on the threes. Steve, what are we seeing out there?
6: Kyle, 95 northbound in Canton. We still have a multi-vehicle crash being worked at Dedham Street. One lane is getting by there. And traffic is backed into Ponset Street. 24 is okay through Avon. Route 3, you're clear Weymouth to Plymouth. North of Boston, 95 South and Woburn get a rollover crash on the ramp from 95 South to 93 South. That ramp is blocked. Delays are backing up onto the highway from Washington Street in that area. Route 1 is clear Chelsea up through Linfield. And the Mass Pike is a speed limit ride Charlton to the Prue Tunnel. On the expressway, it's a trouble-free ride from Braintree to South Bay. Steve Miller, WBZ's traffic on the threes.
2: Thank you, Steve. It's time now for a check of the four-day WBZ AccuWeather forecast. It's going to be sunny out there today. We should have a nice Sunday for at least part of the day, and then it will be followed by some afternoon clouds and also some wind in the afternoon. We'll have a high of around 79. It will be cloudy tonight with a couple of showers late. We'll have a low of 68. Tomorrow, mostly cloudy, cooler and humid with the occasional rain or drizzle that will be around, but that will start to end as we head further into the day. We'll have a high around the low to mid 70s. Tuesday, partly to mostly sunny. It will be humid and a bit warmer. We'll have a high of 78. We'll keep that heat on Wednesday, but lose some of that humidity. We'll have a high of 84. We'll have sun for much of the time. Right now in Boston, it's sunny and 66 degrees at 9:05. We'll grab the skis and head to Wyoming. WBZ's Jared Brosnan explains.
7: 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United Airlines is launching direct flights to Jackson Hole, Wyoming, known as a hotspot for skiers and snowboarders. The seasonal service will only run on Saturdays from February 13th through March 20th, with a 10:20 a.m. flight coming out of Logan and a 12:40 p.m. flight from Jackson Hole back to Boston. To sweeten the deal, those that take the trip are eligible for a complimentary lift ticket on the day of your arrival. You just have to hold on to that boarding pass. Jared Brosnan, WBZ, Boston's News Radio.
2: New Hampshire Fish and Game Department says they're sending bills to four New Jersey teens that were rescued in the White Mountains earlier last week. Officials say they responded around 9 o'clock to the group who were stuck at Franconia Ridge. They had started their hike earlier at around 3:30. that day, and authorities say the teens did not prepare accordingly for the 7 to 9 hour hike. They didn't have enough food and water and were not dressed appropriately. One hiker later claimed to have difficulty breathing and soreness in the legs. A rescue team was sent out at about 10:30 that night, and the group

0: was found about 3 hours later. The USS Abraham Lincoln has been out at sea for more than 9 months now, patrolling the waters off the Iranian coast as the U.S. waged war with the Middle Eastern nation. But those on board have been reporting less than ideal living conditions. ABC Stephen Portnoy has more from Washington.
1: Since the deployment began last fall, the Lincoln has been in active combat in the Iran war. The Navy, acknowledging resupply missions to bring food and other goods to the sailors, have been hampered through the conflict. The Navy secretary says planned meals on the Lincoln have had to be changed to account for a lack of fresh food on board. A Navy official says the crew has relied on frozen and canned food, stressing no meals have been missed.
0: Despite those claims from the Navy, reports from sailors on board continue about food shortages, plumbing problems, and declining mental health. MLS club CF Montreal is banning two fans after an investigation into anti-Semitic speech during their match with the Revolution earlier this month. The team says the two fans received indefinite bans, and the supporters section they're a part of was suspended for last night's game against DC United. This all went down in the Revs' 2-2 draw with Montreal on August 1st. The Revs say fans shouted anti-Semitic hate speech at Israeli striker Dor Turgeman after he scored a goal and celebrated in front of the Montreal fans. In a statement, CF Montreal says, "We sincerely apologize to the entire New England organization and all of those impacted by this unacceptable conduct." It's time now for business news with Bloomberg.
2: It's one of this summer's hottest money hacks, if you're willing to open a new digital wallet. The wallet is called Pays. It's like Apple Wallet or Google Pay, but it's backed by big banks like JPMorgan Chase, Bank of America, and Capital One.
3: It's the same banks behind Zelle have now come out with Pays. It actually came out a few years ago, but no one was using it because no one knew what it was.
2: But Bloomberg's Leanna Baker says Pays is getting a lot of attention now with a $10 cash back promotion on purchases of $10 or more. Baker says many Pays users are turning it into free money, buying $10 gift cards and racking up reimbursements.
3: Some of the people I spoke to, people have $1,000, $1,500.
2: Leanna says the banks only allow up to $100 in credits per card, but there's no limit on how many cards you can link to the Pays wallet. The promotion ends September 10th. Whether people keep paying with Pays after that remains to be seen. I'm Nathan Hager, Bloomberg Business on WBZ, Boston's News Radio.
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13: The Red Sox can take the series today against the Pirates with a win after Sonny Gray throws another beauty last night, beating Pittsburgh 4-0. Gray wins his 15th of the season. Willier Abreu with a huge game at the plate, going 3-for-4 with a home run. Andrew Monasterio with a clutch two-run double in the ninth, and a Jamai Jones base hit, giving the Sox some breathing room. Rubber game of the series today, Sox and Pirates at 1:35. The New England Revolution are now winless in their last three games, losing to Toronto on the road last night 2-1. Now, the Revs dominated the game in terms of possession and shots on goal. They just couldn't get the equalizer. Since coming back from the World Cup break, the Revs have just won once in five games. New England, though, has a quick turnaround as they get right back at it Wednesday night on the road against DC United. Al Griffith, WBZ, Boston's News Radio.
0: It's 9:13, and that sound means it's time for traffic and weather together with the Subaru Retailers of New England All-Wheel Drive. Traffic on the threes. Steve, what are we seeing out there?
14: Well, we're seeing some heavy traffic in some places. 95 North in Canton, police are still working a multi-vehicle crash at Dedham Street. At least one lane is getting by. Traffic's back to Neponset Street. Route 6 West heading off the Cape. Delays now at the Sagamore Bridge. And Route 3, once you get past that, you're fine from Plymouth up to Braintree. North of Boston, 95 South and Woburn, a crash in the ramp from 95 South to 93 South is being cleared in that area. Route 1, not busy to the Tobin Bridge, and the Mass Pike have a speed limit ride Charlton right to the Prue Tunnel. 290 is fine through Shrewsbury. 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Steve Miller, WBZ's traffic on the threes.
0: Thank you, Steve. It's time now for a check of the four-day WBZ AccuWeather forecast. It's going to have some sunshine out there today, followed by some afternoon clouds. It will be breezy late in the afternoon. We'll have a high of around 79. Tonight, cloudy with a couple of showers late. We'll have a low of 68. Tomorrow, mostly cloudy. It will be cooler and a little more humid with occasional rain and drizzle that will start to taper off later in the day. We'll have highs in the low to mid 70s. Tuesday, partly to mostly sunny, humid, and a bit warmer. High of around 78. Wednesday, sun for most of the day and even warmer. We'll be less humid, though. We'll have a high of 84. Right now in Boston, it is sunny and 66 degrees.
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0: Good morning, I'm Kyle Bray, and here are the five things you need to know at 9:15. A retired flight attendant from Milton makes his final walk to New York while pushing an airline drink card, honoring the folks lost during the 9/11 attacks. Just a few hours away from the start of the annual Dominican parade in Boston, some issues for a flight in Munich, Germany after damaging its tail and tires in the process of liftoff. The Roxbury community gathered for the annual Silence the Violence basketball tournament last night. A neighborhood food pantry is back in business after a rough winter, and they're back to helping tackle food insecurity for thousands of families. WBZ's Mike Macklin has more.
15: It's been a challenging year for the Alston Brighton Food Pantry, located in the Congregational Church in Brighton Center.
16: You cannot flinch from it here. There's no hiding from the really ugly reality that people are having a very difficult time balancing the expense of living here and feeding their families here.
15: Matt Razor, the pantry's transitional director, says a brutal winter's ice dams flooded the food pantry in February, forcing it to close for 4 months before reopening outdoors on a part-time basis in June. Now the food pantry is finally back in business full-time, serving the needs of the Alston Brighton community, represented at City Hall by City Councillor Liz Braden.
17: It's really horrifying to me to think that families are losing access to food assistance at a time when there's increased costs, and that they're wasting money on other things that are not focused on supporting our neighbours across the country.
15: Pantry supporters like the council are critical of cuts in federal food assistance programs by the Trump administration. In Brighton, Mike Macklin, WBZ, Boston's News Radio.
0: It's the last night for the annual Fisherman's Feast of the North End, but the last night means it's time for the grand finale. That is the famous Flight of the Angel, when a kid is dressed as an angel and quite literally flies through the streets of the North End with the help of a harness and pulley system. It all happens at 8 o'clock tonight when the Madonna del Socorro statue returns to North Street. The angel then flies from the third-story window to meet the Madonna in the street. This year's flying angel is 8-year-old Michaela Solimine. Astronomers at MIT make a groundbreaking discovery from the depths of space and time. Here's WBZ's Madison Rogers.
18: NASA's James Webb Space Telescope has let astronomers look back into the first billion years of a nascent universe.
19: The first stars, first galaxies, first black holes first come to life, we can now directly observe.
18: And Dr. Rohan Naidu, an astronomer at the University of Hawaii and MIT fellow, has found something that doesn't fit into any one of those categories in a strange bright red dot.
19: Several thousands to 10,000 times brighter than the brightest star that we knew.
18: Putting out 100 billion times more energy than any known star can. Their best theory.
19: Very dense shrouds of gas that are lit up by a black hole at their center. And so we call this new class of object a black hole star.
18: He says most likely this is the birth of a supermassive black hole, like the one at the center of the Milky Way.
19: We think these black hole stars are actually everywhere. They're just slightly more hidden. And the objects in which they're slightly more hidden, but that we've been detecting in basically every image that we take for the last 4 years.
18: The mystery that's become known as the little red dot. Madison Rogers, WBZ, Boston's News Radio.
0: A longtime legendary voice for the Red Sox play-by-play is locked in for a few more years. Announcer Dave O'Brien recently hit 20 years with the team, and he says he signed a 2-year agreement with Nesson to keep him on through the 2028 season. O'Brien calls the agreement perfect and says that after a health scare involving his wife last year, he'd much rather prefer a shorter deal over a long one. And while he's guaranteed for another 2 years, O'Brien did say there's currently nothing stopping him from going for even more. A crypto business linked to President Trump has just been cleared to start its own bank. ABC News' Dave Packer with more.
20: The Trump-linked crypto venture World Liberty Trust has received conditional approval to establish a bank charter from a Trump-appointed national bank regulator. The move could allow the president's family to make more money from a growing part of the cryptocurrency market, and is the first time in U.S. history that a company owned by the sitting president's family has been granted bank status. There's outrage from Democrats, ranking member of the Senate Banking Committee, Senator Elizabeth Warren, describing the decision as, quote, the most brazen act of self-dealing our financial system has ever seen. Dave Packer, ABC News.
0: For those who love the sound of the 80s, Beverly is the place to be for the next week or so. WBZ's Drew Mulholland tells us why.
21: Bill Haney's North Shore Music Theater is bringing you Rock of Ages. It runs through August 23rd, set in 1987 on Hollywood's infamous Sunset Strip. You know the songs, it's funny, a bit of a parody on the 80s, but there's no doubt about it. Rock of Ages can be a bit risque at times, and COO of the North Shore Music Theater, Karen Nassimbeni, says they were well aware of that going in.
22: So Rock of Ages was a risk for us because it is such an adult-oriented show, but we just did for families, Joseph. 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
21: Thank you, Karen. 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I'm Drew Mulholland, WBZ, Boston's News Radio.
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0: It's 9:23, and that sound means it's time for Traffic and Weather Together with the Subaru Retailers of New England all-wheel drive traffic on the threes. Steve, what are we seeing out there?
14: 95 North in Canton. Police are still working that multi-vehicle crash at Dedham Street. They've now closed the roadway at Neponset Street, so look for those areas to be full with traffic soon if you're trying to get around that. Now, Route 6 West, there are delays at the Sagamore Bridge right now getting off the Cape. Route 3 is all right. Plymouth to Weymouth, though, and 24, no problem, Stoughton to Fall River. North of Boston, 95 South and Woburn, the crash in the ramp from 95 South to 93 South is now clear. The roadway is open. Route 1 is fine, Linfield down to Chelsea. And the Mass Pike running well from Newton to out past Sturbridge. 290 is fine through Shrewsbury. And the expressway looks good. Quincy in past the Pike. Steve Miller, WBZ's traffic on the threes.
0: Thank you, Steve. It's time now for a check of the four-day WBZ AccuWeather forecast with meteorologist LaTroy Thornton.
23: The second half of the weekend brings a rather sunny start, but look for more afternoon clouds arriving, as it turns out rather breezy by late in the day with a high of 79, and it stays gusty for tonight with some clouds around, as a couple of showers build in late with a low of 68, followed by a cloudy, cooler, and humid day for tomorrow. Rain and drizzle give way to a drying trend by late in the day with highs ranging from 71 to 75, and Tuesday looks dry with more sun around. Still humid though, but a bit warmer, the high 78, with an even warmer Wednesday featuring plenty of sun, high 84. I'm AccuWeather meteorologist LaTroy Thornton, WBZ, Boston's News Radio.
0: Right now I'm seeing 71 degrees in Gloucester, 70 in Plymouth, 66 degrees in Worcester, and right now in Boston it's sunny and 69 degrees. 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
26: Hey, welcome to Connoisseur's Corner. Jordan here, talking with the co-owner of Nautilus, Stephen Bowler. And in a moment, I'll be joined by the bar director, Max Bratter. Steve, you do something special, charity cocktails. What's the backstory?
27: We started doing this a couple of years ago. We were coming up on October, which is like Breast Cancer Awareness Month. And my mother passed away from breast cancer, as did one of my business partners, his mother as well. So that was sort of the original focus. And we did like a big drive for that, came up with a cocktail. We had a shirt we made. head, you know, with our logo on it for the walk that they do in Boston and around the country. So that was kind of where the starting point was. And then that was kind of a big success, and we were able to raise a couple thousand dollars and then, you know, match that through the restaurant.
26: And now Max Bratter, the bar director, why don't you tell us about the special charity cocktail this month?
2: Yeah, so August we have the Eraser Spritz. It's our cocktail, kind of the back to school season in August. We're supporting the Mass Teacher Resources charity, who kind of help out K through 8 teachers with classroom supplies, as well as reducing environmental waste in the classroom, kind of at the end of the summer. So we thought, let's do a spritz. And there's this new aperitif, kind of similar to Aperol, called Sardi, which is really having its moment right now. So we have a spritz with Sardi and with guava and lemon. So just like a fruity, fun end of summer spritz.
26: Thanks, guys. 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That's Connoisseur's Corner, WBZ, Boston's News Radio.
0: There were plenty of surprises at day 2 of Disney's D23 fan event, including the return of a beloved Marvel TV series.
4: Along with the reveal of the X-Men reboot cast and another Avengers Doomsday trailer, we also got a sneak peek at the second season of Your Friendly Neighborhood Spider-Man. The show is a reimagining of the MCU Spider-Man story, with an animated format similar to that seen in a classic 1960s comic book. At the second day of the D23 fan event in California, fans saw a trailer and some scenes from the new season, many of which featured appearances from original villains like Dr. Octopus, the Lizard, and Rhino. Some clips also showed off the Webhead's updated look, inspired by Mark Bagley's iconic Ultimate Spider-Man design. And topping it all off, we finally got confirmation that Peter Parker will be wearing the iconic black symbiote suit as well. Luke Spear, WBZ, Boston's News Radio.
0: Coming up in just a few minutes, the final push for a Milton resident honoring those lost on September 11th.
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2: 69 degrees and sunny in Boston at 9:30. Good morning, I'm Kyle Bray. Thank you for joining us, and here's what's happening. A former flight attendant is making his final walk to honor victims in the 9/11 terrorist attacks. WBZ TV's Paul Burton has more.
3: An airline beverage cart being pushed down Newberry Street in Boston may seem a bit strange, but not for retired United Airlines flight attendant Paul Benito. Better known as Polly's Push, the Milton resident is laser-focused to get to his destination, which is Ground Zero in New York.
4: I'm just glad that I could do this and bring people together.
3: The 67-year-old has been pushing beverage cart for more than 750 miles, a long route symbolizing the flight path of the four aircraft hijacked on 9/11.
4: And I've completed all four on the street. I came to the crash sites on September 11th on each one of them.
3: Polly's Push began in 2021 during the 20th anniversary of the terrorist attacks. He remembers the day vividly because he had just got off work from his shift on flight 175 the night before the tragedy.
4: I made a promise, like all of us did, after 9/11, but never forget. I made a promise to myself that I would make sure these crew members of these aircrafts were honored and recognized for their heroics.
2: He's posted his schedule online for anyone interested in taking part in the push. And starting in just about 90 minutes from now, it's your chance to celebrate Dominican Pride around Boston. The annual Dominican Parade will begin in Hyde Square. Parking along the route will be restricted, and officials say folks should be well aware of any road closures as well. The parade will wrap up this afternoon in Franklin Park. A scary scene caught on video in Munich, Germany, after a Boeing 787 flight overshot the runway, raising some alarms and kicking up a cloud of dust before finally taking off. ABC's Morgan Norwood has the details.
5: According to Flight Radar 24 data, the pilots were forced to cap their climb at about 9,000 feet, circling to burn off fuel before returning to Munich Airport about 2 hours after it had taken off. According to Munich Airport, the flight operated by Vietnam Airlines reported technical problems after takeoff. After landing, the airport says they shut down the runway because the aircraft couldn't taxi on its own. Air traffic routed to another runway.
2: While no one was hurt during the debacle, the aircraft did suffer damage to its tail and shredded its tires. Public safety front of mind in Roxbury as a popular neighborhood basketball tournament returns.
6: The 17th annual Silence the Violence basketball tournament brought hundreds of residents to the courts at Malcolm X Park in Roxbury.
7: This is what it's all about. People having a chance to just come together, be themselves, find their family, build our community.
6: Boston Mayor Michelle Wu walking the courts, meeting and greeting residents, accompanied by Police Commissioner Michael Cox and Suffolk County District Attorney Kevin Hayden.
8: The numbers do show important, good progress in the right direction, but when we have individual incidents, it still has an impact on how safe people feel, and our job now is not to just sort of wave our hands around and make generic statements, but to get out in the community, work alongside people who are on the ground doing this every day, and to be clear about what the causes are now of the incidents that we are seeing.
6: Commissioner Cox defending his department and the city it serves against portrayals of Boston as an unsafe city.
9: Certainly in my lifetime, this has probably been the best four-year period that I've seen in the city, particularly around public safety, period.
6: In Roxbury, Mike Macklin, WBZ, Boston's News Radio.
2: It's just about still 9:33, and that sound means it's time for traffic and weather together at the Subaru Retailers of New England. All-wheel drive traffic on the threes, better late than never. Steve, how's it looking out there?
10: On 95 North, Kyle, we in Canton, we still have a multi-vehicle crash being worked at Dedham Street. They have that roadway closed now at Neponset Street, so all traffic is being detoured at that exit. On Route 6 West, delays the Sagamore Bridge about a mile or so getting off Cape there. And 28 North, there's delays at the Bourne Rotary as well. Route 3 is all right, though. Plymouth right up to Weymouth. And 495 is okay through Middleborough. Route 95 is okay. Reading up past Newbury north of Boston. 93 is a good ride. Medford up through Andover. And Route 3, you find Bedford to Nashua, New Hampshire. If you're traveling in the Mass Pike, you're doing okay. Brighton to out past Route 84. The expressway is okay. Braintree to the O'Neill Tunnel. and the downtown roads are fine. Steve Miller, WBZ's traffic on the threes.
2: Thank you, Steve. It's time now for a check of the four-day WBZ AccuWeather forecast. It's going to be sunny out there to start the day, but we'll start to get some clouds as we head further into the afternoon. We'll also get a breeze. We'll have a high of around 79. Tonight will be cloudy with a couple of showers around late and a low of 68. Mostly cloudy tomorrow. It will be cooler but humid with occasional rain and drizzle that will start to taper off later in the day. We'll have a high in the low to mid 70s. Tuesday, partly to mostly sunny. It will be humid and a bit warmer. We'll have a high of around 78. Wednesday, we'll have sun for most of the day, and it will be even warmer, but less humid, so we'll have a high of around 84. Right now in Boston, it is sunny and 69 degrees at 9:35. A Patriots legend is taking on a new role to teach Boston's next generation. WBZ's Jay Willette joins me here in the studio to explain.
11: Yeah, Jay. Kyle, that's Matthew Slater, a longtime Patriots captain, three-time Super Bowl champion, and one of the most respected leaders in NFL history. Joins Boston College High School as assistant head football coach. I got to join in on the team's summer training camp where they were lifting, doing drills, a lot more involved than hockey where we just skated up and down the ice over and over. But I asked him a few questions there on the turf.
12: What are some key takeaways and like the challenges that you have compared to the NFL?
13: Well, I'm going to give you the Bill Belichick answer on that, isn't that, you know, we have a lot of work to do, and we're going to take it one day at a time. This time of year is very important for the young men as they continue to develop physically and mentally, and obviously training camp will be a big piece of that.
11: So he gave a very thoughtful answer, but when he said he was going to answer like Bill Belichick, I went, oh no, because I thought he was going to kind of give me something short.
14: Stupid thing.
11: Slater is helping coach players and captains, working alongside head coach Paul Zukauskas, who says this all started with a single text message.
15: I just got his phone number and texted him. You know, I said, you know, Paul Zukauskas, head coach at BC High Football. Was wondering if you'd ever want to coach high school football. I'd love to speak to you about it. I think it'd be a tremendous impact for the kids.
11: Oh, to casually get the phone number of an NFL player. That's only something he could do. Really cool. Their first game is September 11th against Central Catholic, Kyle.
2: You know, when he said he was going to give you a Bill Belichick answer, I was kind of expecting him to be like, we're on to Central Catholic.
11: Yeah.
2: But, you know, I guess not. But, you know, Matt Slater, great guy. I had the pleasure of meeting him when I was younger, volunteering at an event. You got to chat with him. I mean, he was such a great light around the Pats team back
11: those
2: in the
11: are
2: day.
11: Some lucky kids.
2: Yeah.
11: I'll tell you.
2: They're in for a good year, hopefully, for them. All right. Thank you, Jay. And have you ever dreamed of big wheel yourself? Well, that dream could soon become a reality. WBZ-TV's Levin Reed.
16: It's a bucket list item for many people, and now the faithful of the show have a chance to be on it.
17: Oh, this is pretty cool. I mean, I've been watching the show since it was like they had the Dalmatian on there you had to buy, you know? So, no, that's really cool. And everybody says, oh, you should play.
16: Valley's Twin River Casino here in Lincoln, Rhode Island has been taken over. A contestant search for the Wheel of Fortune, Carrie, was the first one in line.
18: Oh, I've watched this show my whole life, and just to be able to audition and come down here is a dream.
16: Have you thought about your 30 seconds?
18: Oh, yes. Oh, yes. I have.
16: That's right. The contestants will have to fill out paperwork, and then it's a 30-second introduction because the Wheel of Fortune wants to know who you are. Have you thought about what your 30 seconds are going to be?
19: Not really.
16: I mean...
19: I'm trying to think about that.
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21: There was a study in 2022 by the University of South Carolina that the average Rush Talk video averaged 66,000 views. 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
21: I was told that any coach who advertises a 100% acceptance rate is not telling the truth.
20: 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I'm Charlie Pellett, Bloomberg Business on WBZ. Boston's News Radio.
2: Coming up in just a few minutes, a blaze breaks out in a Salisbury home, sending two to the hospital.
0: This is Dan Ray. 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
26: It was a 1-0 game until the ninth when the Sox put across some insurance runs, but the way Sonny Gray was pitching, it sure seemed a one-run lead was enough. He was brilliant from the jump, going 7 innings, striking out 7. Eric Miller and Aroldis Chapman closing the game out, keeping that shutout intact. 4-0 the final. Sox Pirates, third and final game of the series this afternoon at 1:35 from PNC Park. Now that the Seahawks cornerback Devon Witherspoon has agreed to a record-breaking extension, that could change the dynamics of the market for Patriots cornerback Christian Gonzalez. Witherspoon just signed a 4-year, $132 million deal with $101 million guaranteed. That makes him the highest-paid cornerback in NFL history. Now it remains to be seen if Gonzalez wants a deal that makes him the highest-paid cornerback in the NFL. Al Griffith, WBZ, Boston's News Radio.
2: It's 9:43, and that sound means it's time for traffic and weather together with the Subaru Retailers of New England all-wheel drive traffic on the threes, sponsored by Ketch's Law Group. Steve, we've been having some trouble out there.
10: Yeah, we do have trouble on the expressway now. We have a crash at Neponset on the expressway northbound. That has traffic backed up. We have a road closure on 95 North in Canton. Police are clearing the multi-vehicle crash, working it at Dedham Street. That roadway is closed at Neponset Street, and that's causing delays in that area. We have delays on Route 6 West getting off the Cape about 2 miles to the Sagamore Bridge, and then 28 North. That has delays to the Bourne Rotary getting off the Cape on the other side. Route 3 is all right, Plymouth, right up to Weymouth, and 495 is fine, Middleborough, up through Milford. Routes 3, 93, and 95, north of Boston, they're okay to and from southern New Hampshire. And the Mass Pike is doing okay, Brighton to out past Route 84. 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
2: Thank you, Steve. It's time now for a check of the four-day WBZ AccuWeather forecast. It's going to start off sunny today before we start to get some afternoon clouds and also a little bit of a breeze as we head further into the day. We'll have a high of 79. It'll be cloudy tonight with a couple of showers late. We'll have a low of 68. Mostly cloudy tomorrow. It will be cooler and humid with occasional rain and drizzle throughout the day. That will start to taper off as we head later on, though. We'll have highs in the low to mid 70s. Tuesday, partly to mostly sunny. It will be humid and a bit warmer with a high of 78. Wednesday, we'll have sun for most of the day, and it will get even warmer, but less humid. We'll have a high of 84. Right now in Boston, it is sunny and 69 degrees.
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2: Good morning, I'm Kyle Bray, and here are the five things you need to know at 9:45. After it was forced to close back in February, the Alston Brighton Food Pantry has returned and opened to the public. MLS club CF Montreal bans two fans following a hate speech investigation during a match of the Revolution earlier this month. 19-year-old Cameron Harris is arrested, accused of shooting and injuring five people during an attack at Virginia State University. 14 hikers from New Jersey are fined after having to be rescued from the White Mountains. Fun has no age limits at this summer camp. WBZ's Jared Brosnan explains.
3: Roughly 60 seniors took over the Salvation Army's Camp Wonderland in Sharon, enjoying boat rides on Lake Massapog, arts and crafts activities, and of course, lots of bingo.
4: So I just love being with people and being a blessing, and we sing and we laugh and we have fun. And we play games, and it's awesome.
3: Major Judd Laidlaw says many of the participants come from the Salvation Army's Boston Croc Center.
5: We're called the Sensational Seniors. And at my table, there are six of us. I bought us all red hats. So we're the Red Hat Divas.
3: Shirley Smith Downey is one of them.
5: We've been asking for the sign-up sheet because we had so much fun last year. This is such a relaxing, peaceful, and the people are just so friendly and they make sure that we have excellent meals.
6: We love each other. Sometimes you think your problem is the worst. When you hear someone else, then you can kind of stand strong.
3: Alma L. Harris has been coming to Camp Wonderland for decades and loves the fellowship this week provides.
6: So please come. You'll enjoy. Because this is better than going to a hotel and spending all that money not getting the type of support and the love and the respect.
3: Signups for next summer will open sometime in the new year. From Sharon, I'm Jared Brosnan, WBZ Boston's News Radio.
2: 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A house fire in Salisbury on Friday night leaves two people seriously hurt in the hospital. WBZ TV's Logan Hall has more.
7: Devastating for the families, and it's devastating for our family.
8: Corey Kimball had family staying in one of the units that burned down. Luckily, his relatives weren't inside at the time of the fire, but their rat terrier named Loki and black and white cat named Combo fled the home when the fire alarm started going off. They're still searching for those animals.
7: I just hope, you know, the community will help us try and find the animals and help, you know, everybody out.
8: The Salisbury Fire Department and State Fire Marshal are investigating this fire. They still haven't determined a cause.
2: While the injuries are severe, officials say two people are expected to recover. Salisbury firefighters also crediting an off-duty Methuen firefighter for his quick thinking and helping out. An 81-year-old woman is dead after a powerful rip current pulled three people out to sea in Provincetown Friday. This happened at around 3 in the afternoon on Herring Cove Beach. The Coast Guard deployed a boat and helicopter to help Provincetown Harbormaster search for the three swimmers. Two of them were recovered quickly in stable condition. The third, the woman, was rescued later after the Coast Guard helicopter spotted her floating in the water. She was put on board a boat and given CPR. She was taken to Cape Cod Hospital, where she later died. Officials are urging anyone caught in a rip current to not swim with it and instead swim parallel to the shore. A viral workout trend is prompting a warning from some health experts. WBC's Sherry Small has the details.
9: Some see it as a shortcut to a harder workout. Taking a scoop of pre-workout powder, tossing it into your mouth, and chasing it with water instead of mixing it into a drink. The viral practice is known as dry scooping. Yale Assistant Professor of Medicine Dr. Nate Wood says a shortcut can pack a serious stimulant punch, but with some serious risks. Many pre-workout powders contain high amounts of caffeine. Too much too fast can cause a racing heart, shakiness, anxiety, headaches, elevated blood pressure, and could potentially trigger abnormal heart rhythms. And there's, of course, a risk of choking on the powder or accidentally inhaling it into your lungs. Dr. Wood says common ingredients like creatine and beta-alanine work by use over time, not by getting it into your system as quickly as possible. So if the label says mix it with water, then mix it with water. Sherry Small, WBZ Boston's News Radio.
2: A new take on an iconic Virginia Woolf novel comes to life on the stage in Gloucester. WBZ-TV's Courtney Cole caught up with the creators of the play Dalloway, First Love.
11: Playwright Lindsay Joel has been a fan of Mrs. Dalloway for years.
12: I felt this strong attachment to it. I knew I wanted to adapt it, but I wanted a way in that was more immediate, more accessible emotionally.
13: It's a play that I was drawn to immediately.
11: As the company's artistic director and director of this piece, Rebecca Bradshaw leads the production where women are at the forefront.
13: We're having conversations that you don't necessarily have in a room with a lot of men in the room. So we're talking about these women and their oddities and their weirdness and their strange habits, but then also we're talking about the struggles that they face as well.
15: You know, there are some processes where you start and you're a little nervous at day one, but I'm not nervous. I feel incredible about this whole team.
11: Josephine Moshiri Elwood and Haley Diana Schwartz.

0: counterparts play Clarissa and Sally.
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2: It's 9:53, and that sound means it's time for traffic and weather together with the Subaru Retailers of New England All-Wheel Drive traffic on the 3s. Steve, what are we seeing out there?
5: Well, Kyle, we have heavier traffic on the expressway northbound East Milton to Granite Ave. 95 North in Canton, that roadway is closed while police work a crash at Dedham Street. It's closed at Neposset Street. And Route 1 has delays going through Norwood. 6 West delays the Sagamore Bridge about 2 or 3 miles there. And 28 North delays at the Bourne Rotary. Route 3, that's okay, Plymouth heading up through Rockland. On the Mass Pike westbound, we have delays past Auburn and a possible crash in that area. North of Boston, 393 and 95 are okay to and from New Hampshire. Route 1 has no problems, Chelsea up through Peabody. And around town, no problems on the lower deck, Tobin inbound, the Lever Connector. The airport tunnels are running well, and Star Drive is okay. Steve Miller, WBZ's traffic on the 3s.
2: 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It's time now for a check of the four-day WBZ AccuWeather forecast with meteorologist LaTroy Thornton, brought to you by Long Home.
6: Today starts with sunshine, but more clouds and more of a breeze build in by late in the day with a high of 79, with even more clouds tonight as a couple of showers arrive late and a low of 68 gives way to a cooler and humid day tomorrow with a mostly cloudy sky as occasional rain and drizzle likely taper off by sunset following highs from 71 to 75, leaving a still humid day on Tuesday, but dry and a bit warmer with more sun, the high 78, with a rather sunny day on Wednesday, still warmer with a high of 84. I'm AccuWeather meteorologist LaTroy Thornton, WBZ, Boston's News Radio.
2: Right now I'm seeing 71 degrees in Gloucester, 73 degrees in Wareham, 67 degrees in Worcester, and right now in Boston it's sunny and 69 degrees.
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9: The Long Walk is now something to catch on HBO Max. It's a dystopian story involving a contest with young boys participating in a competition, a long walk. They must maintain a constant speed of at least 3 miles per hour. If they slow down for any reason, they get a warning. After 3, they're executed. Last man alive wins a ton of money and the granting of any wish he desires. This is a raw movie with coarse language, frankly some difficult to watch scenes, but it's a compelling story about people put to the test, some giving up, some inspiring others to go on. It does feature the son of the late Philip Seymour Hoffman, as well as Star Wars' Mark Hamill, as the brutal major enforcing the deadly rules. A dark thriller with a message. The Long Walk on HBO Max. And that's now streaming with Jordan WBZ, Boston's News Radio.
2: Time now is 9:56. A landlord in Milwaukee makes a big find while cleaning out an old living space. ABC's Chuck Sievertson explains.
11: Bill DeLind thought the Picasso print that was stolen from his Milwaukee gallery in 2018 was gone forever. But police called last week and said a landlord found something while cleaning out a vacant apartment. DeLind immediately recognized the stolen Torero etching, one of 30 known to exist, signed by Picasso. The etching was valued at between $35,000 and $50,000.
2: You just never know what you find when you clean your house. Milwaukee police are holding the work for now while the gallery works out a claim with its insurance provider. Coming up in the news at 10 o'clock with WBZ's Sherry Small, local food pantry reopens its doors.
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22: We have sunshine and 69 degrees in Boston at 10 o'clock on this Sunday morning, August 16th. Hello, I'm Sherry Small, as always. Thanks for tuning in. Here's what's happening. A local food pantry is once again open and helping people in the Brighton community. WBC's Mike Matlin has that for us.
23: Ice dams flooded the Alston-Brighton food pantry back in February, forcing it to close for 4 months. Now, after struggling to serve the 1,200 individuals and families who depend on it for hot meals and groceries, the food pantry located in the Congregational Church in Brighton Center is back in business.
0: We finally feel like we have our feet underneath us, and we wanted to gather people together to say thank you for all who contributed financially and in terms of moral support and just in volunteer hours to make our reopening possible.
23: Matt Razor, the food pantry's transitional

0: banned for good. This move stems from an investigation into anti-Semitic speech during a match between CF Montreal and the Revolution earlier this month. Montreal says the two fans have received indefinite bans, and the supporters in the section that they're part of was suspended for last night's game against DC United. The gunman accused of shooting five people at Virginia State University is arrested. 19-year-old Cameron Harris found on campus. He's now in custody. WRIC reporter Julia Broberg reports.
1: Five people with gunshot wounds. Witnesses say groups of people were gathered in a parking lot near the quad annexes before the shooting. Student Miranda Mitchell was there at the time of the incident. She says she saw two groups of people interacting before things escalated.
2: I started running. I ran by Wyden Hall. And I ran to the back. I'm trying to look for my friends. I'm hiding behind a trash can.
1: Leaving cups and food behind as they fled. One victim is in critical condition. The other four sustaining non-life-threatening injuries.
0: And Harris was found hiding in a closet inside a university dorm. Four teens are fined after being rescued from the New Hampshire White Mountains. The Globe reports a group of hikers from New Jersey attempted to hike Mount Lafayette on Friday with no headlamps or enough food for the 7 to 9 hour journey. The group started their hike at around 3:30 in the afternoon again Friday. Rescuers found the teens and guided them to the trailhead from Franconia Ridge. They arrived back safely Saturday morning. New Hampshire, by the way, is one of just a few states that bills hikers for negligent or reckless behavior. Let's check your ride as we do every 10 minutes. Here's the Subaru Retailers of New England all-wheel drive traffic on the threes. And Steve Miller on watch for us. Hi, Steve.
3: Good morning, Sherry. Looking at the expressway northbound, getting word of a crash after Neponset, the Neponset on-ramp, and expect delays in that area. On 95 North in Canton, we have that closed in Neponset Street as police work a serious crash at Dedham Street. That's where that happened. 6 West, delays at the Sagamore Bridge about 2 or 3 miles in that stretch. 28 North has delays at the Bourne Rotary getting to the Bourne Bridge. Route 3 is all right through Norwell both ways. Route 1 has delays going through Norwood. Mass Pike westbound, look for delays past Auburn and a possible crash in that area. North of Boston, 393 and 95 are okay to and from New Hampshire. Route 1 is problem-free Chelsea up through Peabody, and Star Drive has delays getting to Leverett Circle. Steve Miller, WBZ's traffic on the threes.
0: Thank you, and now the four-day WBZ AccuWeather forecast. Here's meteorologist Brian Thompson.
4: Sunshine will mix with some clouds this afternoon. It will turn breezy late, but overall a pretty nice summer day, a high of 79. Then turning out cloudy and breezy tonight, there will be a couple of showers later on, a low of 68. And still occasional rain and drizzle tomorrow morning, maybe even into the early part of the afternoon. That'll be tapering off, though. It is going to be cooler, but humid. With clouds, a high of 73. A little warmer Tuesday, partly to mostly sunny, high 78. And the humidity should come down late Wednesday. We'll have sunshine much of the time, a high of 84. I'm AccuWeather, the meteorologist Brian Thompson, WBZ, Boston's News Radio.
0: And right now in the city, we're seeing sunny skies. We've warmed up to 71 degrees. All right, it's opening weekend for a classic show on the North Shore. WBC's Drew Mulholland with that.
5: 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Karen Nassenbeni is Chief Operating Officer of the North Shore Music Theater. 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
5: 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I'm Drew Mulholland, WBZ, Boston's News Radio.
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3: Hackman Wealth Partners presents The Wall Street Sweeper with Russ Hackman.
4: When you come in, we review the big six retirement risks, which is the things that can go wrong in retirement financially.
3: Russ is the president of Hackman Wealth
5: with four offices in Boston.
4: Great strategies for income to be sure that I have consistent income in retirement.
3: Russ Hackman is the author of the book Wall Street Is Not Your Friend, lifting the veil on the way Wall Street hides fees and conflicts of interest. You
4: know, they say in Vegas that those casinos weren't built on winners, and neither were those fancy buildings on Wall Street.
3: Russ is a frequent contributor to CNN, Barron's, US News, CBS News, Forbes, Yahoo Finance, AARP, and other media outlets. 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And now, the Wall Street Sweeper.
6: Sweeping away the clutter of Wall Street. 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Russ always opens the show. If this is your first time listening, welcome. Russ opens every weekend with a market update. Would you say, Russ, that we're in an earnings boom?
4: I mean, the earnings are that came out for the last quarter were just through the roof. So meaning like 30-35% earnings growth versus the same quarter a year ago.
6: Wow.
4: That is a really high number, so high that some analysts are saying it's unsustainable. But we're going to talk a bit today about, you know, what could threaten this bull market. And, you know, certainly great earnings will help the bull market. So, yeah, getting into that market update, main indices up 12-13% for the year. They've kind of converged. Part of the story, though, is that we've looked periodically at the difference between the Magnificent Seven and the other 493 stocks in the S&P, and right now, the other 493 are still pretty well ahead. That's 16% up versus the Mag Seven up just 4% on the year. And the biggest loser in the Mag 7 is Tesla, down 26%. The biggest winners, actually, Nvidia's back on top again. Amazon's up 17%. Nvidia's up 16%. Apple's 13%.
6: It's like a horse race. Yeah, and Nvidia takes the lead.
4: It does feel like that. You know, keeping our eye on the bond market and also inflation data. U.S. 10-year at 4.7% rather, peaking, you know, and that is a sign. A couple of things are going on. Is it may be that the bond market doesn't like that the new Fed chairman is giving them less information than before. So that's been pushing yields up, and also concerns around inflation and the sustainability of our never-ending borrowing, right? So we'll keep our eye on that. Mm-hmm. And that the other thing is one of the Fed governors came out. She said that, hey, when we start hiking rates, we may need more than a couple to properly break the economy. Unemployment, 4.1% was announced. That's considered full employment. Although I was reading the other day, Dave, that there's like 7 million young men who are what they called not in the labor force, meaning they're not looking for a job, so they don't get picked up by the unemployment stats.
7: Yeah, they don't get counted. Yeah.
4: And then I was looking at something the other day, this tremendous mismatch between Ford is saying and other blue-collar businesses are saying, hey, we got $120,000 jobs that we can't fill.
7: Wow.
4: And at the same time, there's tons of college graduates saying we can't find a job. So there's this mismatch between sort of labor supply and demand. It'll be interesting to continue to talk about that. But
7: I heard people talking about more of a focus on trade education.
4: Yeah, I think so. And I think some companies are taking it upon themselves to bring people in for apprenticeships and trading and training.
7: Yeah.
4: So we got, of course, some good stuff ahead. What could threaten this bull market? Gifting to kids without creating dependency or threatening your retirement. And some great planning stories and also listener questions. So great stuff ahead. Your first chance to give us a call. Come in and see us for that second opinion. Everyone needs a second opinion, particularly, I'm going to talk more about this, the markets are up 100% in the last 3 years. So maybe think about doing something because the party ain't going to last forever. Right. So that chance is offered up to the next five callers that have saved $500,000 or more for retirement.
7: To schedule to get on the calendar, 617-674-2000, 617-674-2000, 617-674-2000. Coming up, a Hackman Wealth Senior Vice President Claire here talking about dividend strategies.
8: Your ride once again. Here's the Subaru Retailers of New England all-wheel drive traffic on the threes. And Steve, any trouble spots out there?
9: Yeah, we have a couple of trouble spots, Sherry. First of all, Expressway northbound had a crash after the Ponset on-ramp being cleared on 95 North in Canton. There's a crash at Dedham Street, but they have 95 closed at Neponset Street, so delays before that exit. Also, Route 1 has delays going through Norwood, probably that traffic from the detour there. And on Route 6 West, delays at the Sagamore Bridge, about 3 miles getting to the Sagamore. And 28 North has delays getting to the Bourne Bridge at the Bourne Rotary. Route 3 is fine through Rockland both ways. 24 is okay, 495 up through Randolph. Masspike westbound delays through Auburn. North of Boston, 393 and 95. Check out well to and from New Hampshire. Route 1, no problems. Chelsea up through Peabody. And Star Drive has some delays getting to Leverett Circle. 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But Aleve is here to keep you moving. One pill gives you up to 12 hours of body pain relief. So don't let pain hold you back. Try Aleve today. Use as directed. Steve Miller, WBZ's traffic on the threes.
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11: And now, the Wall Street Sweeper with Russ Hackman.
7: We are sweeping away the clutter of Wall Street, and we're back with the Wall Street Sweeper. Joining in the studio now is Hackman Wealth Partners Senior Vice President Claire here. How are you doing, Claire? Great to talk to you.
12: Yes, I'm doing well today. How are you doing, Dave?
7: Very good, very good. 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So we're going to talk a little bit about dividend strategies now. Are people looking at that now with pretty good results on Wall Street?
12: Yeah, so it's sort of an interesting question because, as we know, in recent weeks, the Dow has been kind of steadily going up and did set some records. And it's interesting that the stocks included in the Dow Jones Industrial Index basically are a lot of companies that do pay dividends, and that's kind of been traditionally true. So think of places like IBM or Exxon, you know, large companies. Mm-hmm. And as we all remember, people used to, especially older individuals, might rely on dividends for most of their retirement income in days past. They might get the dividend check in the mail and the Social Security, and that was kind of it.
7: Right.
12: So it always has been, in terms of investing in dividend stocks, a good way to guarantee yourself some, you know, additional income. So what's interesting is, you know, and then when companies set their dividends, you know, for the year, you know, it may vary from year to year, but they're pretty consistent in paying out on a, you know, regular basis, usually quarterly or semi-annually. So you can say, gee, I know I'm going to get this dividend every 6 months or every 4 months, but, you know, they're pretty consistent in regards to that. But in general, we found that the dividend yield recently is kind of going down, which is kind of interesting because the trailing 12-month dividend yield, like on the S&P 500, it's a generational low right now, about over 1%, just over 1%. And it has been coming down for like a lot of years in the past two decades. So you could say that, well, those yields, if they are coming down, they're no longer like, you know, outpacing some other safe alternatives like, such as treasuries or CDs after taxes. So it can be a problem. But, you know, stock prices have appreciated so much that if you think about if the returns you're getting, it's kind of, you know, it's so much more than like the dividend payouts. They look very, you know, paltry if you compare them. So we know the S&P 500 is up like 12.8% this year, excluding dividends. So if you included the dividends, it'd be a little higher, like 13.6%. But still people like, you know, the investors are still drawn to those dividends, especially those people that have the lower risk tolerances. And they do think that, you know, the income from the dividends could be more secure than selling down their stock holdings. And so really they are still an important part of, you know, a lot of retirees' portfolios.
7: And do most retirees you find own dividend stocks for income, or do some at least reinvest the dividends for growth?
12: Yeah, so I'd say that basically most people are reinvesting. So they just basically say, gee, that's great. You know, and they do know that, you know, we always tell them as advisors, you can take that income out. You know, it is cash available to you to add to your other cash sources. But most people, I would say, you know, they are reinvesting. And knowing that they have the dividends, it gives them some sort of psychological comfort as
7: well. You mentioned dividend yields down. What's a warning sign if you have a high dividend yield? I mean, is that, what's a sign that, ooh, this could be too good to be true?
12: Well, again, so companies will, you know, look at different factors when they price in their dividend yields. And we do have, for instance, a partner that offers a dividend basket strategy. So that's taking, you know, a lot of dividend paying stocks, putting it, you know, into one sort of basket, like an index fund, and investing. And they, you know, they will look at things like dividend yield. They'll also look at things like price earnings ratio. Like, is this company, you know, overvalued relative to its, you know, earnings ratio, earnings amount? So they might look at like six or seven different key variables when deciding whether to include that particular company in their strategy or their, you know, their fund. So, you know, we do rely heavily on the fact that, you know, they also work with a partner that comes up with, you know, specific market research saying which companies, you know, are the best that they could include. So, you know that there is some way that they are really trying to decide what are the best dividend paying companies, and it may not just be the yield they're looking at, but other factors as well.
7: Yeah, because I would feel more confident in their looking at their history.
12: Yeah, and then you usually see like when, you know, it used to be dividend stocks are like leading the market when fast-growing companies are struggling. So we always used to think of them as value stocks. So when other, you know, companies like all the software companies are growing, then dividend stocks don't look so exciting. But then when all of a sudden, you know, those stocks might be very volatile going down, then the dividend stocks usually stand out. But recently we haven't seen so much of that kind of relationship so much, but it's been just sort of like, okay, we're going to just perform well. And the people that are doing that, it's, you know, it's been very good for them to be invested in those stocks.
7: Yeah, and obviously you want a good diversified approach with everyone, and everyone's different. Where do dividend stocks though fit into a diversification plan?
12: Yeah, so again, think about, as we mentioned, value stocks. Like they, often people think of those as like tried and true companies. They're not, you know, about to go bankrupt like some of these newer software companies that, you know, are questionable. And I think the retirees, again, sort of, you know, rely on them because they think of it as like, oh, this is kind of like free money for me, even though they're kind of not thinking about it in the right way. They should be thinking about returns. But again, you know, if you have growth in the company that you've invested in, or the dividend basket or whatever it might might be, you're going to basically get income, and you don't have to focus on just returns, but you're basically focusing on, you know, the growth plus the dividends adjusted for taxes and fees. So, you know, if you do target the yield as a primary goal, they might like miss out on sort of better performing stocks.
7: And I guess now, compared to 20, 30 years ago, how is the approach different today?
12: Yeah, so basically, it's just investing in the stock market. A lot of people used to buy individual stocks. Mm-hmm. So today, it's much more common to invest in, you know, exchange-traded fund or an index fund, which is basically the basket of stocks, so that you're not investing in one stock alone, but other stocks that are weighted within a basket. And that's much more common today than it used to be years ago. And also, you end up getting, because of that, better diversification and generally a lower cost in terms of your investment overall.
7: I guess what you're looking at is totally different and would be foreign to many 30 years ago if they saw some of the things we were looking at now.
12: Yeah. And I mean, there is a risk that, you know, a dividend can be cut or eliminated. And so, you know, you want to see, you know, that might happen with a company that starts to pay dividends and all of a sudden decides it's not going to pay dividends. But again, most of the companies that are paying dividends are kind of the larger, well-capitalized stocks that have been around for a long time.
7: Well, what Clear, Jack, Russ, what the whole team offers is the ability to come in and see what strategies, what approaches could work best for you in your retirement. So that opportunity is now and at no cost, no obligation.
12: Yes, so whoever saved over $500,000 or more other than their home, please contact us and we'd like to have you come in for a complimentary consultation.
7: And here is the number to get on the calendar at Hackman Wealth Partners, 617-674-2000, 617-674-2000. Again, it's 617-674-2000. It is the Wall Street Sweeper. Quick break and more to come. Russ Hackman's back in the studio straight ahead.
8: Once again, here's the Subaru Retailers of New England all-wheel drive traffic on the threes. And Steve, where are you starting at 1023?
9: Well, Sherry, let's go down to 95 North in Canton. Police are investigating a crash at Dedham Street. They had that roadway closed, but now they've opened up a left lane in that area. But traffic is still delayed. Route 1 has delays going through Norwood as well. On Route 6 West, delays at the Sagamore Bridge, 3 miles getting through there off Cape. 28 North has delays getting to the Bourne Rotary as well. Route 3 is doing well, making your way through Plymouth. 24 is fine up through Stoughton. Mass Pike westbound delays going through Auburn. North of Boston, routes 3, 93, and 95 are fine to and from New Hampshire. Route 1 is okay, heading up into Saugus. 495, you're fine getting up through Amesbury. The expressway northbound, you have a right lane crash after the Ponset on-ramp delays from Granite Ave. Also, an ambulance is involved with this crash, so make sure you stay to the left. Steve Miller, WBZ's traffic on the threes.
8: Sunshine and 71 in Boston.
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11: And now, the Wall Street Sweeper with Russ Hackman.
7: We're back with Russ Hackman and the Wall Street Sweeper. Russ Hackman is president of Hackman Wealth Partners. Well, you referenced this earlier on the show, Russ, that the S&P is up 100%. So, I mean, what do we do about risks to this, I mean, massive bull market we're in? How do we prepare?
4: Well, I mean, it is amazing since people will recall that 22 was a down market. But then since the beginning of 2023, the S&P is up 100% now. And the NASDAQ is up 150%. So wow. If you are feeling like you're a investing genius, there's the old, you know, rising tide lifts all the rubber duckies in the bathtub.
7: Right.
4: You know, and I do.
7: Kennedy said that, didn't he?
4: Yeah. So, you know, we'll remember our quote from Andy Grove, the ex-CEO of Intel, who said only the paranoid survive.
7: Right.
4: Right. And, you know that in all areas of our lives, right, you know, we think about risk, whether it's, you know, just stuff not related to finance, like
7: driving down the
4: wrong
7: road
4: and different things. And sometimes we worry too much about the wrong things, right?
7: Right.
4: But it's so interesting with the markets that, you know, people quick switch quickly between fear and greed. And we are deep into greed mode. And I sure do talk to people every once in a while who are like, Russ, why do I need any help? Because I'm, you know, I'm making 10, 15% a year in the market.
7: I'm walking like sunshine.
4: Yeah. It's like, okay, that's fine. But, you know, I wanted to talk about what are the things that can get us, right? And we should be thinking about that. It's like, that's a smart, what can go wrong, right?
7: You have to think about it.
4: You can't sit back and say nothing can go wrong, because we all know that that ain't true. And by the way, it's the things that get us are normally not the things we expect. So yep. If you look at all the things that got us in the past, you know, 1970s, like oil embargo, mm-hmm. right? 1987 crash in one day. That was due to something called portfolio insurance. Longer story. 2000, the internet was going to change the world, and it did.
7: It did.
4: Sound familiar?
7: Major bump in the road, though.
4: But that didn't keep the S&P from dropping 50% and the NASDAQ dropping 80% from 2000 to 2002. 2007, I remember the summer of 2007. There was a couple storm clouds, but it's like, nah, what's the big deal?
7: Yeah.
4: Oh, by the way, we were 1 year away from the housing market crashing, massive mortgage defaults, bank failures.
7: Right.
4: And the next thing that will get us will be something.
7: We don't know what, though.
4: And is it going to be overvaluation? There's this huge sort of bubble in financing for data centers. If anyone read this thing about NVIDIA, invited like five big financial firms, Goldman, Blackstone, all those kinds of fancy people. Oh, we're putting together a $500 billion facility, and the collateral is basically computing power. And I think most people would say that's not really collateral. So anyway,
7: a lot of people, you know, want to see that raccoon Jiminy, though. So you got to think about it.
4: So the Fed, you know, the Fed in 2022 put a nice damper on things. Fiscal policy, we're borrowing endlessly, right? So in a world where only the paranoid survive. And I am running into people that now have 65, 75, 80% of their money in the stock market. The stock market has dropped 40 to 50% every 10 to 20 years for the last 200 years. And it makes sense. You can do it on your own. Come see us for a risk analysis, too. Those kinds of things should be talked about and are talked about when you come in and see us for a complimentary second opinion and risk analysis. Also get a tax reduction strategy. And that chance to come in and see us is offered to the next five callers that have saved $500,000 or more for retirement.
7: 617-674-2000. 617-674-2000. Again, 617-674-2000. Still to come, listener stories and questions.
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8: Hello and good Sunday morning. It's 10:30. I'm Sherry Small, as always. Thanks for tuning in. Today, we're going to see beautiful sunshine mixing with some clouds with a breeze later today. Today's high in the city, 79 degrees, but tonight a couple of showers could enter the picture late, a low overnight of 68. Tomorrow, to start the work week off, mostly cloudy. Unfortunately, it's going to be more humid with occasional rain and drizzle, likely tapering off by the early afternoon. Tomorrow's high, 73. Tuesday, a high of 78, partly to mostly sunny. Again, that humidity will hang on. And then even warmer on Wednesday midweek, the high of 84, but it's going to be less humid. Sun much of the time. It's 71 degrees right now in Boston. Plenty of sunshine. At 10:31, time for news. A popular neighborhood basketball tournament marked another milestone. Here's WBC's Mike Macklin.
13: The 17th annual Silence the Violence basketball tournament brought hundreds of residents to the courts at Malcolm X Park in Roxbury.
14: This is what it's all about. People having the chance to just come together, be themselves, find their family, build our community.
13: Boston Mayor Michelle Wu walking the courts, meeting and greeting residents, accompanied by Police Commissioner Michael Cox and Suffolk

0: County District Attorney Kevin Hayden.
1: The numbers do show important good progress in the right direction, but when we have individual incidents, it still has an impact on how safe people feel, and our job now is not to just sort of wave our hands around and make generic statements, but to get out in the community, work alongside people who are on the ground doing this every day, and to be clear about what the causes are now of the incidents that we are seeing.
0: Commissioner Cox defending his department and the city it serves against portrayals of Boston as an unsafe city.
2: Certainly in my lifetime, this has probably been the best four-year period that I've seen in the city, particularly around public safety, period.
0: In Roxbury, Mike Macklin, WBZ, Boston's News Radio.
3: Three people were caught in a rip current off Provincetown. Two were rescued. One person died. This happened Friday afternoon near Hatches Harbor. The two swimmers who were quickly rescued are in stable condition. Now, the Coast Guard sent a helicopter and a boat searching for the third swimmer. When they found the woman, the 81-year-old woman, they performed CPR. She was taken to Cape Cod Hospital in critical condition, but later died. Hawaii's Big Island is seeing continued impacts from Hurricane Lala, which brushed by the island without making landfall overnight.
4: The Big Island receiving 3 feet of rain from this storm, half of that falling in just 24 hours. The heavy rain causing the Wailuku River to rage, billowing over some of its waterfalls in Hilo. But for some, it's the ocean they're watching most closely this morning.
5: What I'm most worried about is the ocean coming into my house, breaking my house down and washing us out to the ocean.
3: That report from ABC's Melissa Adon. Steve Miller on Watch with the Roads. Here's the Subaru Retailers of New England all-wheel drive traffic on the 3. So where are you taking us, Steve?
6: Well, Sherry, we're looking at the expressway right now. There's a right lane crash after the Ponset arm ramp delays from Granite Ave. As also involves an ambulance as well, so there might have to be an investigation with that crash. 95 North in Canton. Police are investigating a crash there at Dedham Street. They have the left lane getting by now through that, and there are delays getting up to that. Route 1 has delays going through Norwood. 6 West delays at the Sagamore Bridge about 3 miles getting over that. Route 28 North has delays at the Bourne Rotary getting to the Bourne Bridge. Route 3, that's doing well, making your way through Plymouth up through Kingston. North of Boston, 3, 93 and 95 are fine to and from New Hampshire. Mass Pike westbound, you have delays through Millbury and Auburn. And Star Drive, delays getting to Leverett Circle. Lower deck, Tobin inbound, lever connector, they're fine. Steve Miller, WBZ's traffic on the 3s.
3: And again, 71 degrees, plenty of sunshine in Boston right now. Today's high, 79. It's 10:34.
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8: And now, the Wall Street Sweeper with Russ Hackman.
9: Russ is going to draw boundary lines here. 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Now, obviously, we have people we love in our lives and we want to be generous, but how do we appeal to that generosity side of us and still take care of us, Russ?
10: Yeah, it's interesting. And there's something called the warm hand versus the cold hand. And first I thought that was like, that sounds like a poker term or something.
9: Actually.
10: But what it refers to is, do my kids receive the money when I pass away, the cold hand versus me, you know, helping them out while I'm alive. And there are a lot of people who want to help out or gift while they're still alive, right?
9: And yeah, I mean, they could enjoy seeing people enjoy it.
10: Yeah, and also to spend on things like, big family trips. I'm doing one of those actually at the end of the year where I'm taking, obviously I'm not retired, but
9: you do that a lot. I think that's cool too.
10: I'm taking the 3 kids and their 3 significant others. And I guess that makes me like the 7th wheel in this case.
9: Well, they better be nice to you because you're paying for it.
10: Yeah, to St. Lucia over over the holidays, over New Year's, etc. So
9: I can guarantee this, Russ, you know that's not going to hurt you financially. You're still going to be okay.
10: Well, right. Got to budget appropriately, right? Making use or gifting, and why should family support be part of the retirement conversation? This stat was interesting. The TIA Institute estimated that parents spend about $425 billion annually supporting adult children. Mm. So that's pretty interesting.
9: I'm curious to know how much that's gone up. I may search that over the decades. When you look at just for now, I guess that's the warm hand. So, and what makes that support so easy to underestimate, though?
10: Well, I think that what that question really refers to, Dave, or within that is, if the kids are asking for money,
9: right?
10: You know, how do you, try to be generous in ways that fit you and your values and what you can afford without, getting that call every 6 months.
9: Exactly. Right? I got it. Okay.
10: And so, you
9: know, I want to make it a habit here.
10: We've probably all dealt with in our lives, somebody, asking to borrow money. Right. Oh, and, the best way to do that is more like one-time gifts, right? To say, like, I can help you out, but don't ask me again, right?
9: Exactly.
10: And that's for people that are a little tighter. Obviously, for people who want to give during their lifetime and can afford it, and that's part of our financial planning. I'm going to tell a story in a second. But if you can afford it, doing so in a way that doesn't create dependency and doesn't create sort of mission creep in terms of people always asking for more, right? Mm-hmm. I want to share the story of some longtime listeners, but also been clients for a couple years now, living up on the North Shore of Boston. Mm-hmm. And some of the conversations we're having around gifting and what you can do, etc. So these folks are almost 70. They have accumulated a decent amount, about $6 million. Recently we sat down and talked about basically three things. One is Roth, tax strategy, because they have $2.5 million of their money in IRAs and don't want their RMDs to tax them to death and raise their Medicare premiums. The other was a risk discussion, because their equity had crept up to 60% of their portfolio. And again, back to the bull market, like, some people's are weighted too much in equities because of this bull run, right? And we were talking with them about and now implementing a strategy that takes some of that equity risk and basically reallocates it to this category I'll call principal protected growth, which is either lower cost annuities that have floors plus upside. So you're protected by the strength of the insurance company, but you have to the principal of your investment, but you have upside up to, let's say, 10% a year. Or non-annuity products in the securities market, like ETFs, that have similar kind of payoffs. So for them, we're taking their, what we did was we stress tested it. Mm-hmm. We saw, hey, if the market's down 30%, you're going to lose $1 million. If it's down 40%, you're going to lose $1.25 million, 50%, $1.5 million. And, that wouldn't kill them, but like, why take that risk, right? Locking in some gains with that amount of assets, you don't need to sweat the income so much. You can use the income, it's the growth itself in your portfolio as income. So we have them reallocate, and then we're working on the long-term Roth strategy together with their accountant. And so that's nice if you got a good accountant and a good financial advisor and they can mesh on the tax strategy. That's great. And then finally for them, you know, they really hadn't been comfortable, you know, committing to big gifting numbers. And we did, you know, we ran some numbers and basically said, there's just, but they want to give away a substantial amount. And basically, we came up with, hey, you can give away $1 million to your kids and do things like pre-fund. Like, you can put almost $90,000 a year in a 529 or one time in a 529 for grandkids. If you do that when the kid is young, then that's going to pay for all their college.
9: Right. And you've got $1,000 to start with now, I guess, right? You know, with the.
10: Right. And so we're setting aside a budget and then a regular gifting strategy. Again, then we're running their financial plans saying, let's kiss that million goodbye as far as your own retirement security and making sure that that's okay. Weaving those things all together, gifting strategy, long-term tax strategy, getting your risk right, making sure you'll be okay in the next Category 5 storms. We talk about all that more when you come in to see us, and that is offered to the next five callers that have saved $500,000 or more for retirement.
9: 617-674-2000, 617-674-2000, again, 617-674-2000.
3: 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Any trouble spots at 1043 Street?
6: Yes, Sherry, a couple. Expressway northbound crash after the Ponson arm ramp has cleared, but there still are residual delays there. 95 North in Canton, we have the crash at Dedham Street and delays getting through that. Left lane gets by there. Route 1 has delays going through Norwood. Delays on 6 West at the Sagamore Bridge, about 3 miles now. And 28 North has delays getting up to the Bourne Rotary to use the Bourne Bridge. Route 3 is okay up to Braintree. 24 is all right. Mass Pike westbound, got a crash off to the right by 290. Delays through Millbury and Auburn. North of Boston, 393 and 95 are in good shape to and from southern New Hampshire. 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Steve Miller, WBZ's traffic on the threes.
3: Thank you. And now a quick check on the weather today. Sunshine mixing with some clouds. It's going to become breezy later. The high in the city, 79 degrees. And then tonight, a couple of showers late. Sunny and 71 in Boston.
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9: Questions from listeners now as we continue with Wall Street Sweeper and Russ Hackman sweeping away the clutter of Wall Street. Well, Russ loved listener questions, and we've got some good ones here for you as always. The first question, I have enough saved on paper, but I still don't know what monthly paycheck that would create. Where do I even start?
10: And again, since we're sitting in all these gains, right, it's, you know, first of all, taking steps to control your risk at a time when the markets are certainly at very high valuations. Mm-hmm. And depending on your circumstances, look, if you've got less than $1 million, $1.5 million, you absolutely need some kind of guaranteed income, forever income. If you don't have a juicy pension, my view at those asset levels is you must have a low-cost annuity. Guarantees that if you're on this green earth when you're 101 or 92 or pick your number, that you still have cash flow coming in,
9: right,
10: no matter what. Right?
9: Exactly. You may live.
10: You
9: that
10: basically
9: long.
10: Have to have that. If you've heard all these knuckleheads online say, nobody should ever buy an annuity, That's just not true, right? It's these people who compete with the insurance companies saying all annuities are bad. You should give us your money instead.
9: Right.
10: Right? And there were some bad annuities in the past. There still are some bad annuities, but you need somebody, you know, who knows what they're doing and is not a sleaze.
9: Takes a fiduciary approach.
10: Well, we've talked, Dave, and about the word fiduciary, and there's a chapter in my book about it too. Mm-hmm. That you know, people do ask me what a fiduciary is, and I noticed several years ago, first when the word was being marketed, that people would say, "Are you a fiduciary?" And I would say yes, and they would completely relax, right? Mm-hmm. They're like, "Oh, okay, that's really good." Mm-hmm. that doesn't mean that I don't have conflicts of interest. In fact, fiduciaries have many conflicts mm-hmm. of interest, and even just something like, "Hey, including the hidden fees, I'm making 2% a year, and we're getting kickbacks from the mutual funds we're putting you in." Wall Street, as usual, has taken advantage of the trust of the word fiduciary, and there might be some fine print there, but you know, they can be charging you 2-3%, saying they're charging you 1%, and that still passes the definition of fiduciary.
9: So basically, it's you earn the trust when someone...
10: Don't trust me or anybody else because they say that they're a fiduciary.
9: Right, don't go just on that, right.
10: But certainly good point.
9: Yeah.
10: You know, you got to go. And it is, you know, and just on the topic of picking financial advisors, it is tough, right? Because a lot of people I've met they've met or had five or six financial advisors in their lives, mm-hmm. and hey, one was good, one was all talk, and everybody talks a good game at the beginning, right?
9: It is a lot about trust and maybe just a little wee bit of gut in there.
10: You can look at a couple of things. Like, look, if you're my age, like 56, you cannot get to my age and be a crummy financial advisor or be a sleaze.
9: That's a good point. Yeah.
10: Without it showing up in your public records, yep. or lawsuits or things like that. Now, but there's people that are perfectly good people that are inside firms that work a certain way that systematically overcharge people, and sometimes even the advisors don't even know it. Right.
9: And they're taking the firm's reputation on themselves.
10: Right.
9: Yeah,
10: exactly.
9: Mm. All right. Next question. They're saying we're cautious by nature. How do we know when caution is actually costing us? Interesting.
10: Well, yeah. There are people out there who I'll talk about a recent person that we helped that, he had our couple in the Boston area, of course, had $4.5 million saved, early 60s, still working, the gentleman is, and had basically $2 million in CDs and money market funds,
9: mm-hmm.
10: right? So, he's been through different markets. He's like, I'm close to retirement. Smart stuff. Like, I need a big percentage of my assets safe, right? The problem is if you have way too much cash, mm-hmm. and on a good day, you're making 4% on cash. Like, I can buy a one-year T-bill now at 4%. But then if I tax effect that, I'm making more like 3%. And guess what inflation is? 3%.
9: Yeah.
10: Around, right?
9: Sounds like a wash. So, you don't want that.
10: So you need things that are safe that, and it's not to say you can't, if a guy has $4.5 million, I'd say, yeah, you can hold $500,000 in cash if that mm-hmm. Helps you sleep well at night, right? Mm-hmm. Conversely, I've seen people have too little cash and it, because their advisors keep them all in risky things because they can charge on that, and they're scrounging for their money every month, even though they have millions of dollars, which is an odd thing. Wall Street manages to do. But so in this gentleman's case, you know, we helped him with some of the principal protected growth strategies. No downside risk or very limited downside risk. Of course, when you talk about that, there's always fine print. Like if it's an insurance company, it's you're relying on the financial strength of the insurer. If it's a security structure, an ETF type structure that gives you principal protection plus upside, and that's liquid, there's caveats in those too. But like, try to got some of his assets into things that are that should or the expected long term yield, not guaranteed yield, is more like, you know, 6, 7, 8%. That's a smart thing. Too much cash basically means you're holding dollars, and we all know the value of a dollar is getting less every year. We talk about all this and more when you come in to see us. Kick those bonds, that dead money, out of your portfolio. Layer on a tax strategy. 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
3: 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Traffic on the threes. Where are the hiccups, Steve?
6: Well, Sherry, for the people who are leaving the Cape, they got to be prepared because you're going to be waiting in traffic for a while. It's a 3-mile delay, at least, perhaps more by now. And it's getting off Cape. But once you get off Cape on Route 3, you're good. Right up through Plymouth and Kingston and Pembroke and Marshfield, so you shouldn't have too many problems there. Route 28 north, there's a delay there getting to the Bourne Bridge as well. Now, we have delays 95 north in Canton. Police are investigating a crash at Dedham Street. The left lane gets by there, and there are delays on Route 1 getting through Norwood. Delays on the Mass Pike westbound, a crash off on the right by 290, delays through Millbury and Auburn. Expressway northbound has heavy traffic from Braintree to Boston. Memorial Drive, the regular Sunday closure right now, Western Ave to JFK. Steve Miller, WBZ's traffic on the threes.
3: And a quick check on the weather. We're going to see a high today of 79 degrees. It looks like sunshine mixing with some clouds. It'll become breezy late and then a couple of showers in the mix late tonight. The overnight low 68. Tomorrow it's going to become more humid, a high of 73 and an occasional rain shower and drizzle. Likely tapering off by the afternoon. It's 10:54.
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9: We're back with the Wall Street Sweeper and sweeping away the clutter of Wall Street. 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You devoted a good chunk of time, Russ, to the good times that we're in, you know, but also too, I mean, the party's cranking. I mean, people have got lampshades on their head, the stereo's turned up, full blast. But at some point, we have to prepare for when the police come and say, all right, you're going to have to shut this thing down.
10: Yeah, hey, and, you know, party won't last forever, I'll tell you that. 100% on the S&P last 3 years, 150% on the NASDAQ. And yes, AI is real, just like the internet was real.
9: Mm-hmm.
10: So the shellacking is coming eventually, and but you know, we have no idea when it will come.
9: When the police are showing up at the party.
10: Yeah, exactly right. I think I was telling the story of a doctor in Boston who is joining us as a client, and he was saying, hey, you know, I was working in 2007 when everything was hunky-dory and we were all feeling about like we're feeling today, mm-hmm. about the market. And I remember the doctors retiring in 2007. And then I remember when some of the same doctors came back to work in 2009.
9: Had to end their retirement. Who wants to do that?
10: So let's not let that be you, please. And you think about it, you know, it's so much more important to protect against losing a half a million than it is to reach for that extra half a million, right?
9: Right.
10: Most people are already sitting on a pretty good number. So we have had the opportunity to cover some great topics today. And again, complete plans is what we do. And if you don't have a complete plan that does all the following, you need one. That's a lifetime income plan. That's risk analysis for now. Find me my dead money. Show me what I can do to lower the tax burden in retirement. And we provide all that to folks who come in and see us. And that's offered to the next five callers that have saved $500,000 or more for retirement.
9: 617-674-2000. 617-674-2000. Again, 617-674-2000. You know, I mentioned the podcast earlier. There are over 200. 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And so search, if you're doing that, Wall Street Sweeper with Russ Hackman. Easy enough, though. 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And again, 617-674-2000 to schedule your review. We'll see you next week with Russ Hackman and his team.
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3: Sunshine and 71 degrees in the city at 11 o'clock on this Sunday. It's August 16th. Hello, thanks for being with us. I'm Sherry Small. To news now, here's what's happening. Thousands are running in Falmouth today, the A6 Falmouth Road Race. The famous 7-mile course along the Cape Cod coastline has sold out its field of more than 11,000 runners. The race started as a bartender's Olympic-inspired dream back in 1973 after Tommy Leonard closed his Falmouth bar to watch distance runner Frank Shorter win Olympic marathon gold. Today it's grown into one of the most prestigious non-marathon races in the country. An ICE protester says she was hurt after being maced by an agent back in July. The 72-year-old woman says she was recording when it all happened. Now she's looking for compensation.
15: New York passed a new law this year called the Bivens Act. It allows someone to sue federal officers in state court for monetary damages when that officer violates their constitutional rights. Linda Wolf was on the receiving end of that mace.
16: The doctor said I have acute laryngitis from the mace.
15: Wolf will be the first person to sue under this new law.
17: At Delaney Hall, Stefan Kim.
3: The USS Lincoln has been out to sea now for more than 9 months, patrolling the waters off the Iranian coast during the war with the Middle Eastern nation. But those on board have been reporting less than ideal living conditions.

0: to the sailors have been hampered through the conflict. The Navy Secretary says planned meals on the Lincoln have had to be changed to account for a lack of fresh food on board. A Navy official says the crew has relied on frozen and canned food, stressing no meals have been missed.
1: And despite those claims from the Navy, reports from sailors on board continue about food shortages, plumbing problems, and declining mental health. Don't expect to say goodbye to Dave O'Brien anytime soon. The Red Sox play-by-play announcer is extending his 20-year run at Nesson for at least two more years. O'Brien says that he's doing fewer games, but didn't give an exact number on how many. Even after the agreement expires, he says he may continue broadcasting. All right, that's how it means. It's time to check your ride. Traffic and weather together. We check it every 10 minutes. Here's the Subaru Retailers of New England all-wheel drive traffic on the threes. And here's Steve Miller.
2: Sherry, looking at 95 North in Canton, we do have delays in this area. Right now, they've closed that road once again at the Ponset Street from the crash at Dedham Street. And they may reopen it soon after they get everything out of the way. But right now, currently, it is closed. So expect to be delayed in that area. And Route 1 has delays in Norwood. Route 6 West, we have delays at the Sagamore Bridge, about 3 miles. 28 North, delays at the Bourne Bridge, or getting to the Bourne Bridge at the Bourne Rotary. Route 3 is all right along the South Shore. And north of Boston, routes 3, 93, and 95, not a bad ride to and from New Hampshire. Mass Pike westbound, there's a crash off on the right by 290 being cleared. Delays through Millbury and Auburn. The expressway northbound, heavy traffic beginning at Granite Ave, making your way into town. Memorial Drive, the regular Sunday closure is happened, and it's from Western Ave to JFK. Steve Miller, WBZ's traffic on the threes.
1: Thank you. And now the 4-day WBZ AccuWeather forecast. Here's meteorologist Brian Thompson.
3: Sunshine will mix with some clouds through the rest of this afternoon. It will turn breezy later on, a high of 79. Cloudy and breezy tonight with a couple of showers late, low 68. Mostly cloudy, cooler and humid tomorrow with occasional rain and drizzle likely tapering off by early afternoon. High temperature 73 tomorrow. Humid Tuesday and a bit warmer with a partly to mostly sunny sky. High Tuesday 78, and then turning less humid late Wednesday, and we'll have sunshine much of the time. We'll be a warm afternoon, though, on Wednesday with a high of 84. I'm AccuWeather meteorologist Brian Thompson, WBZ, Boston's News Radio.
1: All right, in far western Mass, low 70s. We have 75 in Springfield, up in Salem on the North Shore, 71, also 71 down in Plymouth, and averaging on the Cape, it looks like a about 78 degrees in the city right now. Sunshine and 71 at 11:05. An Olympic champion gives back to his hometown by putting on an athletic fair.
4: Frederick Richard backflipped out of his car and then ran through a cheer tunnel as he kicked off Frederick Flip's fair at Stoughton High. The Stoughton native won bronze with the U.S. men's gymnastics team at the 2024 Paris Olympics. He says he loves being able to give back to the community.
5: It just makes me remember I've come a long way and I get to interact with the same kids going through the same path I went to. Just have fun with the community.
4: The fair includes different athletics courses, bounce houses, local businesses, and more. One of them is Ascend Obstacle Training, a gym that helps train American Ninja Warriors contestants. Co-owner Matt D'Amico says it was cool to see Richard do their course.
6: He's a super strong athlete, and I'm really interested to see how all of his gymnastics skills would transfer over into Ninja if he actually came into our full gym set to try it out sometime.
4: Richard helped end a decades-long medal drought for U.S. men's gymnastics in Paris. I asked him about that moment.
5: I feel like we were sitting there, all of us, in the back before we got handed the medal, and we're all saying, this is going to be in history forever. Like, we've done something that changed the rest of our lives.
4: From Stoughton, Kyle Bray, WBZ, Boston's News Radio.
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0: This is Mark Rolette.
1: Good morning, everybody. Thank you so much for joining us. This is Mark Rolette here from South Shore Retirement Services with Damon Lattanzi. Damon, I was thinking about this before we came on the show this morning, and this is completely unrelated to the show, but why is it called the dog days of summer? Because isn't that what we're in now? Like, I don't think that's an American expression, but it just...
2: No, we say it here too, but I never...
1: You know, is it just like the lazy days of summer or something?
2: I always thought it meant like deep into the summer.
1: Well, nevertheless, we're deep into the summer.
2: We're coming out the other side of it here soon, unfortunately.
1: One of mine has already gone back to college. She's actually starting classes tomorrow. Emma's starting her junior year. I know Killian's going same junior year, but he goes back a little bit later, right?
2: After Labor Day.
1: Yeah, Emma went back last week and I had lunch with her a couple of days before she flew back, and she's like, "You might have noticed a few hits on the credit card." And I said, "I did." And she said, I forgot that I had to get all of the furniture and all of the stuff, with the exception of a bed frame. It's the only thing she didn't have to get for her apartment because she's not living on campus anymore. And I was, you know, what are you going to say? So,
2: how about no?
1: I guess this is a plug, but thank God for IKEA and wasn't like Boston Interiors or something like that. But yeah, she's back down there. So now it's, waiting for a month or so, and then head down for family weekend, which is always a great time. I'll certainly report back to you and to our listeners about the goings on down in Miami over family weekend. But in any event, hope everyone is enjoying their summer. Hope you still have plenty of plans because there's plenty of summer left. And all of a sudden the weather will change, but it won't change for a while. So I'm very, very excited about it. But let me throw out another date, October 15th, right? October 15th, why is that relevant? It's not because, on today's show anyway, it's not because of the extension time that you could be filing your, you know, federal tax return on October 15th if you have filed an extension, which many of our clients do. It's when open enrollment starts. Open enrollment for Medicare, it starts October 15th, it ends December 7th. And for many of our listeners, this is relevant. For many of our clients, this is relevant because it's not so much the first timers, because the first timers going on Medicare tend to pay a lot more close attention to what am I getting for a supplemental plan? What am I paying for Medicare premiums? What does it cover? What does it not cover? It's the people who are already in and on Medicare that I think this is such a relevant show for, are people who are helping folks who are already on it, because just to go with, you know, it worked last year, it's going to work this year, might not make sense because that's an assumption. That's not a given that that's actually going to happen. So I wanted to kind of dial into three things that we think people should be addressing as they're coming up to open enrollment.
2: Yeah. And open enrollment is that time of year when you can switch your Medicare plans up, right? If you're leaving a job, you can get on Medicare any time of year, but if you're already on it, open enrollment is that period of time where you're allowed to make changes. You can't do it after the open enrollment. You can't do it before. So there's this narrow window of time. And let's face it, October to December is kind of a crazy time of year anyway. You've got Thanksgiving, you've got, you know, Christmas, Hanukkah, you've got all these holidays that are dumped into this one time of year. People are doing a lot of traveling, a lot of family activities. And so it's easy for it to fall by the wayside. And I think for many people, there's a lot of stress and anxiety around their medical coverage, because let's face it, you don't want to find out you don't have the right coverage after you've already had a procedure, or you get on a new medicine and you find out that's not covered under your current plan. So, you know, really taking the time to make sure that you're making the best decision you can, right? We always talk about the importance of planning, you know, planning around your money, planning around your taxes. And this is just one more area, planning around your healthcare, planning around Medicare, so that you can have the best plan, make the best decision for you or you and your family. And you're not just doing one of those like, oh, oops, I kind of missed the window, pun intended. I missed the window. And now I'm stuck with something that's not working for me.
1: It seems like a lot of people that we meet tend to, when it comes to Medicare, they're like, yeah, where do I go? Who do I talk to? And it kind of, you know, we're fully aware that many of the clients that we work with, when they worked with previous advisors, the advisors will help really, really, you know, in great detail around portfolio design. A lot of them deal with income planning. Some of them deal with some tax strategy, but they tend to fall short when it comes to Medicare. But it's an important thing for people who are going on Medicare who are already on Medicare. So if it's important to them, it's important to us, because retirement isn't just about money. It's about all of the aspects that impact your life, and Medicare for almost every single person is a part of their retirement journey. It is one of the things that, and later in the show, we'll talk about some strategies around, you know, why you should be looking at Medicare on its own besides the supplements as to, you know, your overall big picture strategy. But it is one of the things that we want to be able to address with the people that we meet. And, you know, I think the All Hands Analysis does a really good job of giving a high level view of everything that somebody should be addressing, not just the portfolio design itself, because that's just kind of the beginning part of it. Let's go to break. When we come back, let's start talking about some of the things that people should be thinking about as they get ready or as they're preparing for October 15th in the open enrollment. This is Mark and Damon. We'll be right back in just a short minute.
3: 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Traffic on the threes. How are things looking now, Steve?
4: Well, Sherry, we do have delays on Route 3 now. Delays through Rockland and Norwell. On Route 6 West, delays the Sagamore Bridge about 6 miles getting off Cape right now from the weekend traffic. 95 North in Canton. That's closed in Neponset Street now from that crash at Dedham. Route 1 has delays going through Norwood. And Route 28 North, there's delays getting to the Bourne Bridge at the Bourne Rotary. Expressway northbound, heavy traffic by Granite Ave, making your way into town. Masspike westbound, we have delays and a crash off to the right by 290. Delays through Millbury and Auburn and Charlton on the Masspike westbound. On Memorial Drive, the regular Sunday closure now from Western Ave to JFK. 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
1: Welcome back, everybody. This is Mark Rolette here with Damon Latanzi. And, you know, today, Damon, we're talking about open enrollment. Open enrollment is coming up October 15th for Medicare. And this is really important, I think, to people who are already in or on Medicare, because people tend to pay more attention to it the first year that they're enrolling. But year over year, sometimes people become complacent, or hey, it worked last year.
2: Set it and forget it. Yeah, which we all tend to do.
1: I think one of the biggest moves that people should be looking at, and it literally won't take you very long, is auditing your prescriptions. Like, not auditing them, like, do they work? Do they not work? It's what are you taking, right? What meds do you take? What meds did you take last year or even the year before? And make sure that your supplemental plan is still covering those prescriptions in the same way, right? I mean, it's really simple. Like, I'm not a tech person. Give you a really simple way of doing it. Take your phone out, go to your prescription cabinet in your bathroom, wherever you keep them, take a photograph of all of them, upload it into ChatGPT and say, put this into a checklist for me. So when I go to my open enrollment, I can make sure that all of these drugs are still covered in the same way and at the same cost.
2: For those of you that may not be as tech savvy, right, get out the old pen and paper and just make a comprehensive list, because you've got a couple things going on. One is what is covered this year in a certain tier might not be the same next year in your new version of your Medicare plan. That's a huge part, right? You might have been paying $10 for something this year and now it's $100. Sure would be nice to know that ahead of time, because if there was a different plan you could switch to where the price was more similar to what you were used to paying, you might consider doing that. So doing a little bit of homework as we're coming up on these dates, because once Medicare open enrollment starts, man, it is like a feeding frenzy. The individuals and companies that focus in that area are like, you know, they're crazy busy. It's kind of like their version of tax time for CPAs. Yeah. So just make sure you're doing your as much homework as you can ahead of time And prescriptions are a good place to pick that up, because what's covered one way this year might not be covered that same way next year. And the last thing we want is some surprise where we're paying, I don't know, potentially a lot more money for what we're already doing. It's a good exercise to go through for your prescriptions, especially if you're an individual who has a fair number of those. I mean, listen, if you have one prescription, maybe it's not as big a deal, but if you've got four or five and you're married and that your spouse has got a couple, like, just make sure you've dotted your I's and crossed your T's in that area.
1: Yeah. I mean, great point, Damon. Also, if you're listening and, you know, you're a high income earner, you've got more than enough money to cover the cost, you're like, I don't need to pay attention to it. Just think about that for a minute, right? I mean, you invest money to make money. Everyone is looking and analyzing, am I doing things in an efficient way? Am I overpaying in fees? Or is something getting eroded because it's not the right version of an investment that I have? This is really no different, right? I mean, if you can save a couple of bucks, why wouldn't you want to save a couple of bucks, right? You could do something else with it. You don't have to do anything with it, but nobody wants to overpay if they could have avoided it as a result of a little preparation. And that's why we're talking about this in August and not talking about it in October. Because to your point earlier, Damon, there's not a lot of tax planning going on if you go to your accountant on April 14th. There's not a lot of Medicare conversations and, all right, let's open it up and let's have a conversation big picture about everything. If you go to your Medicare supplemental plan in and around, you know, late November or something like that, because they're dealing with thousands and thousands of people,
2: right?
1: And they don't have the time to do it. So maybe they miss something. Maybe they're just like, yeah, you're all set. Just go ahead and continue to take this.
2: Right. And also it's a busy time of year for all of us. You're coming up into a couple holiday seasons. You know, life gets crazy. You've got holiday shopping, you've got maybe family, maybe you're doing some traveling. So just do yourself a favor and try to take some of the stress out of planning around it and start to do a little bit of homework as soon as you can. At least gather the information on your side. You know, whether your plan information is available today or not, that's not the point. But you know where you stand regarding your prescriptions and your doctors and all these different things, and start to think a little bit about, you know, where am I today? What's working? What's not working? So that you can be as prepared as possible for what you know is going to be coming.
1: Yeah, it's funny. You almost teed me up for it and you did it accidentally. It worked last year isn't a plan. That's an assumption. And right, when you're dealing with healthcare, assumptions can get really expensive really quick. So it's best to just put it on your list of, these are the things that I have to address in the next 30, 40 days, and make sure that you actually address them. To us, that's why it's so important to not ignore the little things, because little things can amount to much bigger problems, and bigger problems can change the direction of your retirement, change the things that you want to do. And it's unnecessary if you do it in a you know, calm environment. So you're not under the gun, you're not stressing. I mean, think about anything that you've had to make a decision on when you're stressed out, right? You've probably not made the best version of that decision because you're stressed and you need to make a decision.
2: Right.
1: You want to get to something like Medicare open enrollment ahead of time. So you're like, all right, yeah, I've checked that off my box. It's unnecessary to create that sort of environment for yourself.
2: Right. And I'd ask you to think a little bit about this, which is the price and cost of these plans is heavily regulated, meaning the state is involved, the government is involved. When companies are trying to figure out ways that they can, health insurance companies trying to figure out ways that they can have this impact their bottom line in a bigger way, it's the devil is in the details. They may not be able to change the premium in a big way, but they might shift around the drug coverage. They might shift around inside the plan, the details. So when they're looking to save money on their end, they're making these changes that aren't always as transparent as, oh yeah, I'm just paying an extra $100 a month for something. Okay, I can understand that. There's a lot of moving parts inside these plans. The prescription drugs are just one of those moving parts. So just really make sure that you're understanding what's going on in there. I'm not trying to be cynical. Health insurance companies in our country need to make money to be secure. I get all of that, but that doesn't mean that all the changes they're making are in your best interest.
1: Yeah, and I think, and I'm not sure if we already mentioned it, but if we did, I'll mention it again. Go down to your local Shine, go down to your local senior center. They have people that will sit in there, you know, whatever day of the week you can check and sit down and say, this is what I'm taking. This is the plan that I have. What do you know about it? Because to try and become an expert in insurance policies, you know, when it's not your forte, when it's not what you did before, most people, if they had to do it themselves, they just would say, I'll just go with what I had last year. Yeah. And that might be fine, but it might not be. So don't make the assumption. Take the time and plan around this. Let's go to break. 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Inevitably, if you're either turning 65 or you're already been on Medicare for a couple of years, you're going to be part of this. So preparation could save you some dollars. This is Mark and Damon. We'll be right back.
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3: 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Hi there, Steve.
4: Hi, Sherry. We got good news on 95 North. All lanes are open at Dedham Street, so traffic is easing out in that area. Route 1, that has delays going through Norwood. Route 6 West, we have 6 miles of delays getting to the Sagamore Bridge and off Cape, and 24 North, delays at the Bourne Rotary, probably about a mile or more there. And Route 3 North, delays through Rockland and Norwell, getting up to the Braintree Split. The Expressway Northbound, there's heavy traffic beginning at Granite Ave. Expressway southbound, also some heavy traffic as well as you head out of town. North of town, 393 and 95, not a bad ride to and from New Hampshire. Route 1 is okay up through Linfield. The Mass Pike westbound, there are delays through Millbury, Auburn, and Charlton right now. And Memorial Drive, the regular Sunday closure, Western Ave to JFK. Lower deck of 93 is fine to the Zakim. Steve Miller, WBZ's traffic on the threes.
3: And a quick look at the forecast today. Sunshine mixing with some clouds. It's going to become breezy late in the day today. A high of 79, and then tonight a couple of showers late. The overnight low 68. Right now we're just seeing plenty of sunshine and 71 degrees in Boston at 1124.
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2: We are back. Damon and Mark here at South Shore Retirement Services. Thank you so much for being with us on this August weekend. Hopefully you've got something fun planned. Not that it's not fun to listen to our show, but maybe you're in transit. We have a lot of clients that listen to us when they're, you know, sort of out there between their Sunday errands. People might be coming back from church, or maybe they're heading out to some fun thing they're doing, a family event, a cookout, whatever it is. So thank you for listening to us. Today, we're talking about Medicare. Open enrollment is coming up in a couple months. And if you're wondering, like, well, guys, why are you talking about it so soon? You don't want to wait until, you know, October 1st to try to figure out in 2 weeks whether your Medicare plan is working or not. So we talked a little bit about, you know, what should you be thinking about? Look at your prescriptions. Another good move is to look at your plan's pros and cons. In other words, like, what worked for you in terms of the plan, and maybe what didn't work? What did you find that was covered that really fit in with your medical conditions or your health situation? And maybe where did the plan fall short in some area? And the reason you'd be doing that is to think a little bit about, okay, well, if I'm going to change plans, how do I make sure that the stuff that worked is still covered in my new plan? And maybe the holes or the gaps, Mark, if you want to think of it like that, maybe I can try to plug those holes or fill those gaps with a new plan during this open enrollment season.
1: Yeah, I think if you take 20 minutes to think about the last 12 months, that maybe you had a situation when you went to see a physician and something that they said that you needed to do, you did it, but it was frustrating with your supplemental plan from a cost perspective. Maybe you remember getting a bill that you're like, what the heck is this for? write those things down, take a note of them, spend a little time doing it. Maybe go to your senior center, maybe go to, you know, to a Shine or to an ARP, have a conversation with them, come in and sit down, speak to our Medicare person, and just say, these are the things that were frustrating for me last year, or everything was great. And maybe I don't need to change anything going forward. But then you, at least you'll be able to double check, did the plan change? And sitting and talking to someone or people who, this is what they do for a living, this is what they look at, they're probably more dialed in than, quite honestly, even us as a financial advisors, we would defer to our strategic partnership and have them have that conversation with a client. You know, I know enough to be dangerous on it, but not enough to help you specifically make a decision. And that's why we want to bring somebody in that can help our clients make those decisions and not have to be concerned about, you know, gosh, if I need something, or if this, I continue to take this med, am I just, you know, wasting money by overpaying on something like that?
2: Right. And also the reality is that anyone who works in the Medicare field, your Shine office, some other local provider, they're going to get insanely busy, right? They're not that their entire year's worth of work, but it's a little bit like tax preparers. You know, come tax time, man, if you're not already in there talking with them, it can be absolutely insane because they're trying to deal with all of their clients' renewals coming due at the same time. So there's the human element of it. Yeah, there's your plan and looking at the details of it, but understand also that any of these Medicare providers are going to be incredibly busy. So having a conversation ahead of time and at least having your homework and making it easier for them to help you navigate maybe changing a plan or making sure your existing plan works. I mean, that's just acknowledging the reality of if you show up on October 14th at your Shine office, good luck to you, but they just may be in over their heads by that point.
1: Yeah, listen, today we're talking about some of the things that we really feel and encourage our clients to do on an ongoing proactive basis is knowing that these things are coming up, right? We all talk about, we know tax filing come up at a certain time of the year. We know 1099s go out at a certain time of the year. And one of the other things that happens is Medicare open enrollment starts October 15th every year. So don't wait till October 14th or even, God forbid, December 4th or 5th before it actually closes to say, hey, am I just staying in this plan or should I be reviewing something? Review it in a calm time. Don't review it when you're under the gun to have to make those decisions really, really quickly. Let's go to break. When we come back, let's keep talking about the idea of preparing yourself ahead of time for these times of year that inevitably things are going to happen. And one of them is Medicare open enrollment. This is Mark Rolette, Damon Latanzi. We'll be right back.
3: And sunny in the city at 11:30 on this Sunday morning. Hello, I'm Sherry Small. Thanks for being with us. It is going to be a mostly sunny day today. A few clouds out there. It's a little breezy late. Today's high 79 and then cloudy and breezy tonight with a couple of showers late. The overnight low in Boston 68. For Monday, it's going to be mostly cloudy, a little cooler but more humid with some rain and drizzle likely tapering off by the early afternoon. The high only reaching about 73, but again, it's going to be a humid 73. On Tuesday, the humidity sticking around a bit warmer, a high of 78. Mostly sunny skies midweek on Wednesday, warming things up. 84 degrees is the high, but it'll be less humid later in the afternoon. Right now, sunny and 71. It's 11:31 to news now. The annual Dominican parade in Boston is underway. It stepped off at Hyde Square at 11 this morning and is ending at Franklin Park. Now, parking along the parade route is restricted. Officials say folks should also be aware of some road closures in the area as well. Ticketing and towing already started very early this morning at 4 o'clock and closures are in place. A local retired flight attendant honors those lost during 9/11 once again. WBZ TV's Paul Burton has more.
7: I designed each one for each airplane. So, and the pictures of the crew members are on each one of those aircrafts on the top. So on the drop of the cotch.
8: 220 miles, 60 cities and towns, all in 28 days. And for every step Polly takes, he says he's remembering those who lost their lives in 9/11 and all those who've been impacted by this tragedy.
7: I think of every step I take. I think of what they must endure that morning on those airplanes.
8: Debbie Calamano is a flight attendant from New Jersey and has been part of Polly's push for the past 2 years.
9: I'm honored to be part of the team because I'm being a flight attendant to this day. I think of 9/11 every day I go to work.
8: The push to Ground Zero now underway.
7: I feel that a lot of the loved ones of these people that perished on 9/11, their parents or their grandparents, won't be around much longer. I feel it's an opportunity for us as a country, communities, to recognize these people before their loved ones pass on.
3: Now, his schedule is posted online for those interested in lending a hand. A scary scene in Munich, Germany, as a Boeing 787 flight overshot the runway.
10: According to Flight Radar 24 data, the pilots were forced to cap their climb at about 9,000 feet, circling to burn off fuel before returning to Munich Airport about 2 hours after it had taken off. According to Munich Airport, the flight operated by Vietnam Airlines reported technical problems after takeoff. And after landing, the airport says they shut down the runway because the aircraft couldn't taxi on its own. Air traffic routed to another runway.
3: ABC sees Morgan Norwood reporting no one was hurt. Let's check your ride. As we do every 10 minutes, we check traffic and weather together, always starting off with the Subaru Retailers of New England all-wheel drive traffic on the threes. And Steve, where's the worst of it?
4: Well, if you're heading back from the Cape, 6 West delays at the Sagamore Bridge. You got 6 miles to wait there. 28 North, you have about a mile or so to getting to the Bourne Rotary. And the 95 North crash in Canton by Dedham Street, that's been cleared. 24 is okay through Avon. Route 3 North, you have delays through Rockland and Norwell on the Mass Pike westbound. Delays through Millbury, Auburn, and Charlton on 290 westbound. There are delays through Worcester and a possible crash in that stretch as well. Expressway northbound, heavy traffic on the northbound side from Granite Ave on in. Memorial Drive, the regular Sunday closure, Western Ave to JFK, that has traffic delayed in that area as well. Lower deck of 93, Tobin inbound, lever connector, they're all fine. Steve Miller, WBZ's traffic on the threes.
3: All right, you never know what you'll find when you do a little spring cleaning.
11: Bill DeLinde thought the Picasso print that was stolen from his Milwaukee gallery in 2018 was gone forever. But police called last week and said a landlord found something while cleaning out a vacant apartment. DeLinde immediately recognized the stolen Torero etching, one of 30 known to exist, signed by Picasso. The etching was valued at between $35,000 and $50,000.
3: ABC's Chuck Sievertson reporting. It's 11:34.
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6: The big question when it comes to your retirement is, will I be okay? 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
2: We are back. Today's topic, I don't know, Mark, you know, we talk a lot about taxes. We talk a lot about investments. Today we're talking about healthcare. It's part of our all hands analysis process, not just Medicare, which we're talking about today, but we focus a lot of our time on, well, what happens if or what happens when, right? You don't know if you're going to get sick in the bigger nursing home sense, but you do know you're going to need healthcare and you know, things will come up, but it's a huge area of planning and we won't be able to do it justice on just this one show. So today we're talking about Medicare and just really making sure that is your current plan working for you? If it is, awesome, you know, do a review of it. If you have a sense that maybe it's not, take a look and see what might be changing inside your plan, what's changed in your life. And one of the main things to do is talk a little bit with your doctor. You know, if you have an appointment coming up, maybe try to get an appointment. It's so hard to get an appointment, but talk a little bit with your doctor about what you have going on in your medications. Do they anticipate any changes in those so that you can match up what your doctor is saying with what's the best Medicare plan for you?
1: Yeah, I think you could even talk to the PAs, right? The physician's assistants and get... You don't necessarily have to make a specific appointment to go in and talk about Medicare, but take the opportunity if you're there for some reason, just say, hey, is anything changing? Any different variations of these meds? Because I'm going to be going into open enrollment. Quick conversation. And maybe they say, you know what, we can send you something on it. Maybe they have some literature that they push out towards the beginning of open enrollment as well. It makes sense to ask the question. If you don't ask, you'll never know. But one of the things, we were chatting about it during the break, that I think is really important to look at is it's not just the supplemental plans. It's not just what's getting covered. It's what you're actually going to be paying for Medicare Part B itself, right? And maybe for the last 5 years, you've been paying the base premium cost and everything's been working fine. But maybe last year you sold a house. Maybe last year something happened that would trigger a tax, right? And as a result of that tax that you maybe didn't have in previous years, it drove your income up into a higher number. And now your Medicare premium is going to go up, right? You're going to pay a surcharge for Medicare Part B. It might seem unfair. My personal opinion is it seems unfair in that you shouldn't be penalized and given the same insurance as others have based on what your taxable income is. But nonetheless, that's the rule. And if that's going to happen, you're not going to just pay that surcharge for a year. You're going to pay for 2 years, which stinks. But sometimes you try and find an opportunity there. And if you're going to have that surcharge, does that make sense to maybe reevaluate some of your proactive tax strategy? Maybe you're doing a Roth conversion, maybe you're tax loss harvesting, direct indexing, whatever you're doing to try and alleviate or minimize your lifetime tax bill, a new door might have opened now to say, hey, listen, you're going to pay this extra a cost on Medicare Part B for the next couple of years. So should we just lean into it and, you know, get ahead of some of the tax strategy that we've already put in place? And that's certainly something that we would do with our clients on an ongoing basis, because I know it's something that comes up in the conversation. Oh my God, my Medicare premium went up.
2: You know, it's interesting you bring that up, because I think one of the challenges of having a radio show and just the format that we're in is all of these things are interconnected. But if every time we talked about one, we literally talked about all the different opportunities that these changes present, you'd probably be overwhelmed listening to it. But I think, Mark, your point is a good one, because Medicare, like, oh, well, what does that have to do with my taxes? It's totally separate. It's all interconnected. You know, your income relates to your Medicare premiums, relates to your tax strategy, and that relates to how you're invest. I mean, all these things are interconnected. It's hard on a show like this to say all of those things without getting down the rabbit trail and people just listening on the radio being like, what the heck are these guys talking about? But when we talk about the importance of a plan, we are interconnecting all of these elements. Yeah, we talk about healthcare on today's show. We talk about taxes on a different show. We'll talk about diversification, but they're not separate silos. It's just, that's the way we have to talk about them. But it's so important that you have an overall plan to connect all of these elements, because if you don't, that's where you get these surprises. Like, what the heck is my Social Security benefit? It went down. Well, your benefit didn't go down. Your Medicare premiums went up. Or, you know, why do I have a penalty? It's like, well, you underpaid your taxes because you didn't realize when you did this thing, the impact was going to be that. If you don't have the right supplemental plan and some procedure or drug isn't covered and your expenses go up and you're still like, what happened? Like, we just are trying to eliminate those unpleasant surprises in retirement so that it can be a more pleasant, right? Unpleasant surprises versus just you having the retirement that you worked your backside off to have. Like, who wants unpleasant surprises in their healthcare or their taxes? I don't.
1: Would never want to be in a situation where they're like, that's not covered, right? That's just the norm, right? People are like, of course I want it covered, but you just want to make sure it's efficient. And it might sound like little things. It might sound like this isn't really relevant. You're talking about maybe saving $20, $30, $40 a month. Quite honestly, that's really important to a lot of people, right? It's not just, I don't want to overpay. It's that I can use that money. Sometimes it's a struggle. I've had conversations with clients where they're like, last winter was, you know, we got through it. And I'm like, well, you know, you don't have to just get through things. We want you to enjoy, your retirement. And if we can look and save money anywhere, whether that be in, you know, supplemental plans on Medicare, whether that be in expenses that are internally in your investment plans or anything that you can do to reduce somebody's outgoing costs is adding value. It's putting more money in their pocket. And Damon, you say this all the time at our live events, not about how much money you have, it's about how much money you get to keep. And if it's being eroded by a change in a prescription or in a change in a copay and you didn't pay attention to it, for most people, that mistake they would only make for 1 year because they get frustrated and then they'll jump right in it and make sure they don't do it again.
2: And I mean, listen, even if you can afford some increased costs, I don't know, for a lot of our clients, it's the principle of it. They have gotten to where they are financially by making good decisions. And just because I could afford to buy a more expensive car doesn't mean I'm going to do that. And I think, you know, it's not just the amount of the change in cost or the amount of the tax. It's I don't want to make mistakes. I don't want to give away extra money. I amassed the savings that I have because I watched my pennies. And as you said, if you watch your pennies, the pounds will take care of themselves, or the dollars will take care of themselves. It doesn't have to be that, well, I can afford it, so I'll just make all these tax mistakes and Medicare mistakes. Like a lot of our clients, they just don't want to make financial mistakes when they could have that money in their own pocket, whether it's $20, $200, $2,000, or $20,000. Let's just try to

0: avoid falling into these pitfalls that it almost seems like they designed these systems, Mark, for people to make mistakes within, right? I mean, I hate to be cynical about it, but that seems to be the reality of, like, why is Social Security so confusing? Why is the tax code confusing? Why is healthcare confusing? That's serving somebody. It's just probably not serving us.
1: These are the things that you can control, right? And people are always watching stock markets go up and go down, but you can control these things by actually taking a little action and planning ahead of time. Let's go to break. When we come back, let's continue this conversation, because I think it's really important. And I think for a lot of our listeners, it's very relevant as we're coming up to October 15th. Please stick with us. We'll be right back.
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3: 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How are things looking, Steve?
4: Well, we have delays getting off Cape. Route 6 West is 5 miles of delays getting to the Sagamore Bridge. And you have 2 miles of delay getting to the Bourne Rotary to get over the Bourne Bridge. Route 3 North, you have delays through Rockland and Norwell. We have delay. Well, actually, 95 is all right. Attleboro up through Canton now. But Route 1 has delays through Norwood. And Expressway northbound is heavy traffic from Granite Ave to Mass Ave. Also, a southbound side of the expressway, you have heavy traffic getting out of town and going through East Milton. Now on the Mass Pike westbound, you have delays through Millbury, Auburn, and Charlton. And 290 westbound has a crash after 190. Traffic there is back to Lincoln Street. On Memorial Drive, the regular Sunday closure, Western Ave to JFK, we have some delays on the lower deck from Sullivan Square to the Zakim. Tobin inbound delays on the loop ramp and lever connector delays inbound on the lever connector. And Stowe Drive westbound delays starting at Leverett Circle. 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Steve Miller, WBZ's traffic on the threes.
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1: Welcome back, folks. Hope everyone is enjoying their weekend. This is Mark and Damon here from South Shore Retirement Services. Thank you, as always, for listening. We really appreciate it. It's always nice to hear people coming to live events that we have or coming down here into the office to have an analysis done and saying, hey, I've been listening to you on the radio and enjoy the show. You guys seem to explain things in a very simple way that it doesn't sound like you're trying to pitch something, because we're not. We're just trying to educate people to understand what it is that we do here. And, if you haven't had a chance to see us speak live, please register for one of our events, spend an hour, have dinner, get some ideas around ways to potentially add value by not missing blind spots, right? I we talk a lot at the live events about, things that you can control, things that you should be paying attention to with investment portfolios, with tax strategy, with family, legacy, protection. All of those things are really important, because not paying attention to the little things can actually cost you dearly. We have live events coming up next week, August 18th and August 19th, down at 71 West in Plymouth. It used to be the old Isaac's, looking out right over the water. It's a beautiful room, beautiful restaurant. They do a really good job. Those events both start at 6:30. Obviously, space is limited because it's in a room. I'm

0: not 100% sure if they're full, but we would encourage you to call, find out, register for those events. 781-725-5557 is the number to call, or you can go to retiresouthshore.com and register on the website for that event or for any of the upcoming events for the rest of 2026.
1: My favorite thing that you just said was that it's in a room. I love it, right? Our live events are in a room.
0: Yeah, I know.
1: Or listen, if a live event is in the cards for you, so many people hear us on the radio and they want to have an introductory call, 15 minutes, get some clarity around some area that you're thinking about, you're worried about, you're confused about, could be taxes, could be what we're talking about today. Or alternatively, many people set up a time to come into our office and go through our process. You know, people don't become a client because we talk to them on the phone once. We don't meet once and say, okay, great, let's now, you know, make our relationship official. It's a process of meeting with people, understanding their goals, going through their stuff, their financial stuff, their healthcare stuff, their tax care stuff, right? Really trying to understand, where are you now? What are your goals? Where are you trying to get to? And over the course of a couple meetings, as we flesh out what a plan would look like potentially for you, you know, that's really the start of what might be a relationship with us. Not come in a room, we lock the door, and we're not letting you out till you become a client. Like, that's just not how we operate. I mean, I think people who hear us on the radio understand that we're regular people. We have families. You know, we talk about that openly on the air because we want people to understand that, listen, the money is important. All these strategies are important, but our clients are real people who have concerns and fears and goals and hopes and dreams, and understanding that and working with them on those things. I mean, Mark, that's the best part of what we get to do every week, every day in our profession.
0: Yeah. I mean, coming into the office here in Hingham, we're right off the highway. You walk into the office, you'll meet Meredith, Neve, Debbie, somebody, whomever's out in the front reception area. I always hear conversations that, you know, are really not financially related. They're always just real life conversations, because building a relationship isn't just about the money side of things. People don't spend 30 years building a portfolio while they're working. They spend 30 years building a life that they want to be able to continue that life when they go into retirement. And that's really important to us too. So we want to listen. And, you know, today's show, we're talking about Medicare, because that's important to a lot of the people that we deal with. If you're listening to the show and you're like, I'm all set on Medicare, I look at it, it's covered, everything's all set, then maybe we have 2-minute conversation about that. But maybe we have a 20-minute conversation around, you know, all of my money is in an IRA and people keep talking about the tax impact that's going to have, and I haven't really researched it. And I looked and I asked my people about it and they said, oh, they can't really help me with tax strategy. Well, then maybe we have a bigger conversation around that. But to your point, Damon, we always start the conversations with, what is it that you're trying to do? And people are like, they look at us sometimes perplexed when they're like, well, I'm trying to make more money and pay less taxes. I'm like, no. What is it that you want to do in life? Like, who do you want to spend time with? Where do you want to travel? You know, what are all the things that you want to do? We want to make sure that you're not leaving anything out and you're not, you know, stealing the retirement that you deserve from yourself. We want to quantify that. We want to realistically look and say, hey, you can afford to do this. We also want to make sure that you're protecting yourself from yourself, that you're not like, hey, the stock market was up 22% last year. Why was I not up 22%? I'm like, did you need to be up 22%? What would have happened in your life if you had been up 22%? Probably nothing. But what would have happened in your life if you were invested and the market had gone the other way and you lost 22%? Would that have had a material impact on your life? Well, if the answer is yes, well, then maybe you're too aggressively invested and we need to plan for what the money's to be put to use for, as opposed to how much money can I make with this money. But I think through the all hands analysis, you know, when we hit on the obviously the most important starting point is, where are you going to get your income from to feed your lifestyle, which feeds into the wealth management side of things and building a more intentional portfolio that accommodates the income strategy, but also gives you good value when the market's good.
1: Right. And then from wealth management investments, we move on to tax strategy. How can you keep more of your money in your pocket? Listen, we all want to make money with our investments, but if I can navigate the tax code and save money in taxes, that's the same result to me as making money in the stock market, which is more money in my pocket to do the things I want to do. From there, we move on to healthcare planning, which we're talking about today, right? Medicare planning, but also what if I need long-term care, either in-home care, in a nursing home? You know, how do I develop my plan legally, insurance-wise, financially, to just make sure that everything else doesn't get blown to bits if I have some significant healthcare event beyond just sort of the normal, like, oh, I got sick and I've got these meds. Like, what if I need some more advanced kind of care?
0: Yeah, and then getting your legal house in order, making sure that all your legal documents are in place and up to date, and the beneficiaries and all of these things are the people that you want them to be, and not people that maybe you've set up 20 years ago. And having that all accomplished under one roof, having the ability to have a team working for the greater benefit of you, as opposed to maybe losing something in translation, that is a huge benefit to the people that we work with. And it should be something that you're also getting yourselves.
1: Absolutely. Mark, let's take a break. When we come back, we will wrap up today's show in the final segment, give you some parting thoughts on Medicare as well as our process. Stick around, folks. We'll be right back.
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3: 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And here's Steve Miller. Hi, Steve.
4: Hi, Sherry. Looking at the expressway northbound, we have heavy traffic both ways. Between Granite Ave and Mast Ave, Route 3 North delays through Rockland and Norwell. 28 North, we have delays now getting to the Bourne Rotary for 3 miles, and Route 6 West delays getting to the Sagamore Bridge about 5 miles there. Route 1 has delays going through Norwood, and north of Boston, 495, you have delays going through Andover in that stretch. Route 1 is okay, making your way between Chelsea and Linfield. And on the Mass Pike westbound, we have delays through Millbury, Auburn, and Charlton. 290 westbound, a crash after 190. Traffic there is back to Plantation Street. Steve Miller, WBZ's traffic on the threes.
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1: We are back to wrap up today's show. Thank you for being with us. Today we were talking about Medicare, specifically Medicare open enrollment. It's that period of time that runs from October 15th till the first week or so in December, when if you're already on Medicare, open enrollment means you can switch plans. And we talked about a whole bunch of stuff, but three sort of moves you can be thinking about as we get into it is, number one, look at your prescriptions. Has anything changed? What's changing inside the plan, not just in your life? Make sure you understand that. Look at the pros and cons of what worked this year. Hey, this area really worked for my plan. This other area, not so much. I ended up having a bunch of out-of-pocket costs I didn't anticipate. Just sort of looking at what is your situation so you can match that up with the best plan for you. Number three, if you're able, talk to your doctors about, hey, what about my health might be changing? What do I need to be thinking about this year in terms of my health? And the whole point, Mark, we talk about this for every subject, is the more you can plan, the more informed you are, the better level of decision you'll be able to make, right? Don't wait until December 6th and try to sort this out, because the whole industry is getting extremely busy during this open enrollment. Your people are, you know, in over their heads this time of year, and you just really want to make sure that you're not causing yourself some extra stress or missing some opportunity around that by not having the best Medicare plan for you.
0: Listen, today we wanted to talk about this topic, Medicare open enrollment, because it's relevant to so many of the people that we already serve. It's relevant to so many people who are listening, most likely today. And if you think about it, you know, if I said to somebody who's 52 years old, when's Medicare open enrollment? Most likely they wouldn't know unless they helped a parent with it. But if you're getting close to it, this is relevant to you. And as you get through different stages in life, you want to surround yourself with a team, especially in this field, a team who recognizes that these things come up, recognizes key dates, key ages, key things that will impact what it is that you're trying to do, and be able to assist you and help you in that way. So if you want to go in to open enrollment prepared, knowing that, yes, I'm keeping the same plan easy, or I have to change this plan, and here's what I need to do, then call us, right? Call us, sit down, let's prepare ahead of time. Let's have a conversation around the big picture and still not ignore the fact that if Medicare is coming up or if it's already part of your retirement plan, that you're addressing it and you're making sure that it's not something that's going to bite you in the end because you ignored it and said, I'll just go with whatever it was last year. It's your retirement. It's really important to us. Obviously, it's critically important to you. And taking a little bit of time to prepare and make sure that there's no blind spots or something that you're missing, it really could be time well spent. Folks, thank you so much for listening. We look forward to chatting to you next week. Have a great rest of your weekend. Take care.
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6: 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Insurance guarantees are backed by the financial strength and claims-paying abilities of the issuing carrier. A Roth conversion is a taxable event and may have several tax-related consequences. Be sure to consult with a qualified tax advisor before making any decisions about your IRA. Please remember that converting an employer plan account to a Roth IRA is a taxable event. Increased taxable income from the Roth IRA conversion may have several consequences. Be sure to consult with a qualified tax advisor before making any decisions regarding your IRA. This radio show is intended for informational purposes only. It is not intended to be used as the sole basis for financial decisions, nor should it be construed as advice designed to meet the particular needs of an individual situation. Rolette and Associates, LLC DBA, South Shore Retirement Services is not permitted to offer, and no statement made during this show shall constitute tax or legal advice. Our firm is not affiliated with or endorsed by the U.S. government or any government. Governmental agency. The information and opinions contained herein provided by third parties have been obtained from sources believed to be reliable, but accuracy and completeness cannot be guaranteed by Rolette and Associates, LLC DBA, South Shore Retirement Services. 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
2: +71 degrees, plenty of sunshine in the city. It's 12 o'clock. Good afternoon. Thanks for being with us on this Sunday. I'm Sherry Small. Here's what's happening in news. Democrats in Washington are calling for an investigation into conditions aboard the USS Abraham Lincoln, the aircraft carrier deployed in the Middle East now for more than 200 days. Family members of sailors aboard the ship have expressed concerns about worsening conditions, dwindling supplies, and a mental health crisis. Arizona U.S. Senator Ruben Gallego weighs in on ABC's This Week.
3: It really goes to the deep problem here is that this administration did not plan for this war. Did not plan how to get out of this war. Did not really understand how this war was going to escalate. They were basically trying and hoping that this war would end up just like the war in Venezuela. And our men and women are now suffering the consequences of that.
2: And on Friday, President Trump denied that relatives of those aboard the Lincoln are worried, instead claiming that the ship's lengthy deployment had not been long enough. He also confirmed another ship will be moving into the region soon. Iran, meanwhile, is rejecting President Trump's suggestion that the Strait of Hormuz will become a U.S. territory. President Trump made the comment while speaking to a police academy in New York on Friday. Iran's deputy foreign minister says the waterway cannot be seized by a tweet and says the area is Iranian and will always be under the control of Iran. A retired flight attendant is honoring the victims of 9/11 with a long walk to Ground Zero. WBZ TV's Paul Burton has more on Polly's Push.
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0: 2021 during the 20th anniversary of the terrorist attacks. He remembers the day vividly because he had just got off work from his shift on flight 175 the night before the tragedy.
1: I made a promise, like all of us did, after 9/11, would never forget. I made a promise to myself that I would make sure these crew members of these aircrafts were honored.
2: And the path will take him through 60 cities and towns over the course of 28 days. Coming up, a road race on the Cape returns for its 54th outing. That, but first, let's check your ride. Traffic and weather together. 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Traffic on the threes. And Steve, how are things looking?
3: Well, Sherry, 290 westbound, we got a crash after 190. Traffic's back to Plantation Street there. Mass Pike eastbound delays through Sturbridge, westbound delays through Millbury and Auburn. 95 south, heavy traffic out of York, Maine. And then down through Hampton, 495 north, delays through Andover. And south of town on Route 3 north, delays through Norwell, Rockland, and South Weymouth. 28 north has delays getting to the Bourne Rotary, 3 miles, and 6 west delays at the Sagamore Bridge, about 5 miles there. 24 is fine, 495 up through Randolph, 95 is all right, Attleboro up through Canton. The expressway, both north and south, heavy traffic between Granite Ave and Mass Ave. The lower deck of 93 delays Medford to the Zakum. Tobin inbound delays on the loop ramp. Lever Connector inbound has delays. Star Drive delays between Leverett Circle and the Longfellow. Steve Miller, WBZ's traffic on the threes.
2: And now the four-day WBZ AccuWeather forecast. Just sun mixing with some clouds today, becoming breezy later. A high today in the city of 79. Cloudy and breezy tonight with a couple of showers around late. The overnight low, 68 in the city. And then it looks like tomorrow, Monday, it's going to be more humid with an occasional rain shower and some drizzle. That will likely taper off by early afternoon. The high in the city tomorrow for Monday, 73, mostly cloudy as well. All right, on Tuesday, a bit of a warm up, but again, the humidity is going to hang on, partly to mostly sunny with a high of 78. We really warm up on Wednesday with a high of 84, sun much of the time. Even though it is going to be warmer with that high of 84, it is going to be less humid later in the day. In Boston right now, 71 and sunny at 12:05. Thousands hit the pavement in Falmouth today for one of the most inspiring races in the country. WBZ's Jay Willette tells us all about it.
4: A longtime road race on Cape Cod has done it again. Thousands hit the pavement in Falmouth this morning for the 54th running of one of America's most legendary road races. The A6 Falmouth Road Race began back in 1973, a bartender's Olympic-inspired dream after Tommy Leonard closed his Falmouth bar to watch Frank Shorter win Olympic marathon gold. Today, it's celebrating 54 years along the iconic 7-mile seaside course from Woods Hole to Falmouth Heights. This year's elite field includes 11 Olympians and Paralympians and 14 U.S. national champions. Over 11,000 runners competed at their own pace. Jay Willette, WBZ Boston's News Radio.
2: MIT astronomers believe that they have discovered something entirely new in the depths of space and time.
5: NASA's James Webb Space Telescope has let astronomers look back into the first billion years of a nascent universe.
6: The first stars, first galaxies, first black holes first come to life, we can now directly observe.
5: And Dr. Rohan Naidu, an astronomer at the University of Hawaii and MIT fellow, has found something that doesn't fit into any one of those categories in a strange bright red dot.
6: Several thousands to 10,000 times brighter than the brightest star that we knew.
5: Putting out 100 billion times more energy than any known star can. Their best theory.
6: Very dense shrouds of gas that are lit up by a black hole at their center. And so we call this new class of object a black hole star.
5: He says most likely this is the birth of a supermassive black hole, like the one at the center of the Milky Way.
6: We think these black hole stars are actually everywhere. They're just slightly more hidden. And the objects in which they're slightly more hidden, but that we've been detecting in basically every image that we take for the last 4 years.
5: The mystery that's become known as the little red dots. Madison Rogers, WBZ, Boston's News Radio.
2: Rescue teams are digging through the rubble after a magnitude 7.7 earthquake struck Indonesia yesterday. It triggered landslides and destroyed more than 900 homes. Authorities say at least 53 people are dead, thousands more displaced. Relief workers are distributing aid, but restoring electricity and communication

0: education systems remains challenging. Time now for Bloomberg.
1: Americans are changing their eating and shopping habits after the biggest jump in grocery prices in 50 years.
2: It's really hard for us to survive right now, and I wish that it's easier. It shouldn't be this hard.
1: Jack Chang is a barber in San Francisco, California. He tells the Associated Press that as he loses clients who get laid off, his utilities and rent remain high, and now the cost of food has jumped 31% in just the past 6 years.
2: Prices are extremely high right now. Gas is really expensive. Groceries are especially expensive.
1: Wayne County, Michigan recently launched the Well Wayne Fresh Truck Mobile Market that offers fresh produce to neighborhoods facing limited grocery access. Kanale Johnson is director of the Wayne County Department of Health, Human and Veteran Services.
3: Right now, it is more important than ever that we bring the mobile market to the communities because we know that prices are unaffordable.
1: She finds more shoppers are switching brands, bargain hunting, buying less, and relying more on area food banks and SNAP benefits. I'm Amy Morris, Bloomberg Business on WBZ, Boston's News Radio.
0: Coming up, a Taunton restaurant is one of the finalists up with a chance to win a big prize. We'll have more on that and all your headline news straight ahead. It's 12:09.
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0: The Red Sox will look to settle their series against the Pirates today. First pitch set for 1:35. Patrick Sandoval gets the start for the Sox. Pittsburgh ace Paul Skeens was supposed to start for the Pirates but was scratched. The Sox next head home to host the Arizona Diamondbacks and San Francisco Giants. And today's the final round of the FedEx St. Jude Championship in Memphis. Scotty Scheffler has the lead going into the final round. He tees off at 1:40. And both of Boston's soccer teams lost last night. The Revolution lost to Toronto FC 2-1, while Boston Legacy lost 4-1 to Racing Louisville. Now, the Revs only have one win in their last five games since the World Cup break. Let's check your ride, traffic, and weather together. Here's the Subaru Retailers of New England all-wheel drive traffic on the threes. Hi, Steve.
7: Hi, Sherry. We still have a crash in Worcester, 290 westbound, right lane crash after 190. Traffic is back to Plantation Street there. Pike westbound delays through Millbury and Auburn. Eastbound delays making your way through Sturbridge. 95 south, heavy traffic out of York, Maine, and down through Hampton. 495 north, delays through Andover. And Route 3 north, now medical emergency after 113. That's going to cause delays in the Teensboro area. South of town, Route 3 north, delays through Norwell, Rockland, and South Weymouth. 28 north, there's delays at the Bourne Rotary, 3 miles, and Route 6 west, getting off Cape to the Sagamore. You have about 6 miles of delay there. On the expressway, both north and south, heavy traffic by Granite Ave to Mass Ave both ways. The lower deck delays Medford to the Zakim. Tobin inbound delays on the loop ramp and the lever connector has delays on the inbound side of the lever connector. This report brought to us by Mothers Against Drunk Driving. 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Steve Miller, WBZ's Traffic on the Threes.
0: Now the four-day WBZ AccuWeather forecast. This afternoon, sunshine mixing with some clouds. Breezy late today with a high of 79. Cloudy and breezy tonight as well. A couple of showers around late tonight. The overnight low in Boston, 68. For the work week starting off on Monday, it looks like it's going to be mostly cloudy. Cooler, but unfortunately, it'll be humid. We'll see some rain and drizzle. That will likely taper off by early afternoon, but the high of 73 tomorrow on Monday. Tuesday, partly to mostly sunny, a bit warmer, that humidity hanging on as well, a high of 78. And then much warmer, a high of 84 on Wednesday, but it will be less humid late in the day. Sun much of the time. In the city right now, we have plenty of sunshine, and we've warmed up to 74 degrees.
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0: Hello and good Sunday afternoon. It is August 16th. I'm Sherry Small. Here are the five things you need to know at 12:15. President Trump confirms another ship will replace the USS Abraham Lincoln in the Middle East, but he also is dismissing claims that family members of sailors are worried about conditions on board. Police arrest a 19-year-old suspect in connection with yesterday's shooting at Virginia State University. Lala weakens to a tropical storm as it pulls away from Hawaii's Big Island. An elderly woman dies after being pulled by a rip current off a Provincetown beach. And come this winter, grab your skis and head to Wyoming.
12: Most folks take their winter vacation in a place with warmer weather, but if you like hitting the slopes, there's a new option for you. United Airlines is launching direct flights to Jackson Hole, Wyoming, known as a hotspot for skiers and snowboarders. The seasonal service will only run on Saturdays from February 13th through March 20th, with a 10:20 a.m. flight coming out of Logan and a 12:40 p.m. flight from Jackson Hole back to Boston. To sweeten the deal, those that take the trip are eligible for a complimentary lift ticket on the day of your arrival. You just have to hold on to that boarding pass. Jared Brosnan, WBZ, Boston's News Radio.
0: Four teens are fined after being rescued from New Hampshire's White Mountains. The Globe reports that the group of hikers from New Jersey attempted to climb Mount Lafayette on Friday with little food for the roughly 8-hour journey and also improper clothing for cold temperatures. The group started their hike at around 3:30 in the afternoon. Rescuers guided the teens from Franconia Ridge to the trailhead. One hiker was said to have difficulty breathing. Now, the group arrived back Saturday morning. New Hampshire happens to be one of the few states that actually will bill hikers for negligent or reckless rescues. A Taunton wine bar is hoping to win $100,000. It is now a finalist in a restaurant transformation contest. WBZ's Emma Friedman has that story for us.
13: When Talisa Proctor entered her restaurant, Talisa's on Main, for the Shift 4 Rescue Mission contest, she wasn't sure if she'd make the cut, but then she received a phone call.
14: And they called in like, this is John Taffer. And I'm like, no, it's not. I was like, what is this?
13: John Taffer, who hosts the show Bar Rescue, is promoting the contest. And he actually stopped by her restaurant in Taunton to meet her and let her know that she was one of the finalists and the only one here in Massachusetts.
14: I was like so excited and shocked that my story was enough to like make me a finalist in this competition.
13: The contest is aimed at community-focused restaurant and bar owners facing operational challenges, and her wine bar fit the bill.
14: Talisa's on Main is a wine bar and tasting room. But not just a wine bar. We've really become like a community space for other entrepreneurs that are either up and coming or that want to start a business.
13: If she wins, Talisa's on Main will get $100,000 in prize money to improve her business and will get a consultation with Taffer himself.
14: I think that this contest not only helps me realize that I'm doing something right. You know, my vision, my mission, everything that I've put into this is starting to show up.
13: If you want to get your vote in, now's the time. Voting for the contest ends today. Emma Friedman, WBZ Boston's News Radio.
0: All right, Halloween is still a ways out. After all, we're still in summer, but you can expect some changes to some of your favorite candies this year.
15: M&M's, Skittles, and Starbursts are available without artificial food dyes, incorporating colors found in nature, like beet juice for red, turmeric for yellow, and a combination of those plus spirulina for green. But even after decades of work, two colors have been tougher to crack, brown and blue. At the Skittles factory, perfecting the purple color with purple grape proved to be the biggest challenge.
0: And that was ABC's Rebecca Jarvis reporting there. Have you been flocked? Well, a new website lets you know. The Have I Been Flocked site tracks audit logs, allowing you to see if your license plate was run by Flock camera systems. If you see your license plate listed, consider yourself flocked. Now, the site says that audit logs include the reason a law enforcement officer searched your license plate. It's the first weekend for a highly anticipated show in Beverly.
16: 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Karen Nassenbeni is Chief Operating Officer of the North Shore Music Theater. 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
16: 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I'm Drew Mulholland, WBZ, Boston's News Radio.
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0: All right, back to the roads, traffic and weather together. Here's the Subaru Retailers of New England all-wheel drive traffic on the threes. And Steve, where are you starting at 1223?
7: Well, we're starting down on the Cape, Route 6 West. We have a word of a crash now before the Sagamore Bridge in that delay, which doesn't help anything. So the delay is about 6 miles now. But, you know, be patient. You'll get through on Route 28 North, getting to the Bourne Bridge and the Bourne Rotary. That's about a 3 mile delay there. Route 3 North, you have delays through Norwell, Rockland, and South Weymouth. Both ways on the expressway, heavy traffic between Granite Ave and Mass Ave. On the lower deck, there's delays back to Medford, getting to the Zakum. Tobin inbound has delays on the loop ramp, lever connector delays inbound there. Delays Storrow Drive between Leverett Circle and the Longfellow. North of Boston, Route 3 North, after 113 in Teensboro, a medical emergency there causing delays. On 95 South, heavy traffic out of York, Maine and down to Hampton. And on the Mass Pike westbound, delays through Millbury and Auburn, eastbound through Sturbridge, 290 West, right lane crash after 190 being cleared. That traffic's back to Plantation Street. Steve Miller, WBZ's traffic on the threes.
0: Thank you. And now the 4 day WBZ AccuWeather forecast. Here's meteorologist Brian Thompson.
3: We'll have a sunny to partly cloudy sky through this afternoon, and we'll turn breezy later on, a high of 79. Then still a bit of a breeze tonight with clouds and a couple of showers late, low 68. Mostly cloudy, cooler and humid tomorrow with occasional rain and drizzle likely tapering off by early in the afternoon. High tomorrow 73. Humid and a bit warmer Tuesday, partly to mostly sunny, high 78. And the humidity will finally start to drop heading into Wednesday. We'll have sunshine much of the time and a high around 84 degrees before we could see another shower or two by Thursday. I'm AccuWeather meteorologist Brian Thompson, WBZ, Boston's News Radio.
0: Right now we have 77 degrees in Pittsfield. Springfield also 77. In Salem, 75 degrees. And it looks like on the South Shore, Plymouth, 81 degrees, averaging about 82 on the Cape. And this is brought to you by Parkway, Honda, and Toyota of Boston. In the city right now, plenty of sunshine. We've warmed up to 74 degrees.
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23: Hello and welcome. This is the WBZ Book Club, and I'm Jordan Rich. It's a world of very small creatures that's brought to life in a very big way. Bugs Up Close, a magnified look at the incredible world of insects by the photographer John Hallman. The vast majority of life on our planet is insect life. Millions of different species. So many are so small, we tend to ignore them. Some are aesthetically beautiful. Others can be treacherously scary. Many insects are critical to the life cycle of nature. But some of the tiniest ones, the mosquitoes, the ticks, the flies, can pose a danger to other animals as well as humans. If you're a fan of nature documentaries, you'll definitely enjoy this book. A world of fascinating creatures comes to life with the kind of detail that makes many of them look otherworldly. So many species of flies, beetles, ants, grasshoppers, and many, many more. Bugs Up Close, a magnified look at the incredible world of insects. And that's the Book Club, WBZ, Boston's News Radio.
0: There were plenty of surprises at day two of Disney's D23 fan event, including a return of a beloved Marvel TV series. WBC's Luke Spear with more.
24: Along with the reveal of the X-Men reboot cast and another Avengers Doomsday trailer, we also got a sneak peek at the second season of Your Friendly Neighborhood Spider-Man. The show is a reimagining of the MCU Spider-Man story, with an animated format similar to that seen in a classic 1960s comic book. At the second day of the D23 fan event in California, fans saw a trailer and some scenes from the new season, many of which featured appearances from original villains like Dr. Octopus, the Lizard, and Rhino. Some clips also showed off the Webhead's updated look, inspired by Mark Bagley's iconic Ultimate Spider-Man design. And topping it all off, we finally got confirmation that Peter Parker will be wearing the iconic black symbiote suit as well. Luke Spear, WBZ, Boston's News Radio.
0: Disney's Tomorrowland is getting a fresh look. Park officials offered no details at the D23 convention in Anaheim, but are hoping to transform the attraction in time for Disneyland's 75th anniversary. The updated Tomorrowland is expected to have new features and open spaces with impressive storytelling and emotional experiences. Coming up next, a better predictor for heart disease. That, along with all your headlines, straight ahead.
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0: Sunny and 74 degrees in the city. It's 12:30 on this Sunday afternoon, August 16th. I'm Sherry Small. Thanks for being with us. To news, here's what's happening. Two soccer fans are banned after a hate speech incident involving a New England Revolution player. WBZ's Kyle Bray explains.
30: MLS club CF Montreal is banning two fans after an investigation into anti-Semitic speech during a match with the Revolution earlier this month. The team says the two fans have received indefinite bans and the supporters section they're a part of was suspended for one game. This all went down in the Revs 2-2 draw with Montreal on August 1st. The Revs say fans shouted anti-Semitic hate speech at Israeli striker Dor Turgeman after he scored a goal and celebrated in front of the Montreal fans. In a statement, CF Montreal says, "We sincerely apologize to the New England organization and all those impacted by this unacceptable conduct." Kyle Bray, WBZ, Boston's News Radio.
0: New research shows that the amount of abdominal fat that a person is carrying may actually be a better predictor of heart disease than body mass index alone. Now, for decades now, a person's BMI has been widely used to assess body composition and health risks, but now experts say other factors, including waist circumference, can provide a more concise picture of a person's risks. ABC News medical contributor Dr. Darian Sutton.
31: What was striking about this study is that for adults, regardless of their BMI, for all adults who had a high or what's considered a high waist circumference, that was associated with outcomes like heart attacks, strokes, heart failure, as well as atrial fibrillation, which is an abnormal heart rhythm.
0: And the study was published in the Journal of the American College of Cardiology. Ukraine launches hundreds of drones across Russia, killing at least six people. It's one of Ukraine's largest aerial attacks since the start of the war more than 4 years ago. Meanwhile, Russian strikes killed five people in Ukraine and hit one of the sites of the country's largest steel producer. In Romania, a NATO jet shot down a drone that entered Romanian airspace, but officials did not specify the drone's origin. Flock says they are making changes to their systems after facing public scrutiny over privacy concerns.
1: The company behind more than 120,000 license plate tracking cameras nationwide is promising major changes after a report alleged some police officers have been misusing those cameras, including to stalk women.
10: These changes fall into three big areas: privacy, security, and accountability.
1: Flock cameras automatically photograph every passing car into a database police can search. No warrant needed.
0: And that's ABC's Olivia Rubin reporting there. Flock says that it would require all law enforcement customers to implement an audit tool that would be intended to flag abnormal behavior. It's also shortening the standard length of time that license plate data is stored from 30 days to just 7 days. Coming up next in the news, a former Patriots player developing the next generation of athletes in Boston. We'll have that one first. Let's check your ride as we do every 10 minutes. Starting off always with the Subaru Retailers of New England all-wheel drive traffic on the threes. Halfway into the noon hour, 12:33. Steve, what do you see?
7: Well, Sherry, we have some good news out in Worcester. 290 westbound, that right lane crash is now clear. All lanes are open. Masspike eastbound delays still through Sturbridge. Westbound delays through Millbury and Auburn. 93 and 95, not a bad ride to and from New Hampshire. Route 1 has delays going through Revere. South of town on Route 3 northbound, delays through Norwell, Rockland, and South Weymouth. On Route 6 west, we have a minor crash before the Sagamore Bridge and still 6 miles getting to that area. 28 north has delays at the Bourne Bridge, about 3 miles for that one. Expressway both north and south, heavy traffic by Granite Ave. Right to Mass Ave, both north and southbound. The lower deck, Tobin inbound, Lever Connector, all have delays, and Stone Drive delays between Leverett Circle and the Longfellow Bridge. Steve Miller, WBZ's traffic on the threes.
0: And now the four-day WBZ AccuWeather forecast this afternoon. Sunshine mixing with some clouds, becoming breezy late, the high 79. And then tonight, cloudy and breezy, a couple of showers late, the overnight low 68. On Monday, tomorrow, mostly cloudy. It's going to be cooler, but unfortunately, even though we dial down the temperature, we're dialing back up the humidity. We'll also see an occasional rain shower or drizzle, lightly tapering off by early afternoon. Tuesday, it is going to be mostly sunny, a little bit warmer. Again, the humidity hanging on with a high of 78. Much warmer on Wednesday. The good news here is it'll be less humid. Sun much of the time on Wednesday midweek with a high of 84. Again, lower humidity, though. Right now, it's sunny and 74 in Boston at 12:35. A Patriots legend is taking on a new role, teaching Boston's next generation.
12: Matthew Slater, a longtime Patriots captain, three-time Super Bowl champion, and one of the most respected leaders in NFL history, joins Boston College High School as an assistant head football coach. I joined in on the team's summer training camp and asked Slater some questions.
13: What are some key takeaways and like the challenges that you have compared to the NFL?
14: Well, I'm going to give you the Bill Belichick answer on that, is that, you know, we have a lot of work to do. And we're going to take it one day at a time. This time of year is very important for the young men as they continue to develop physically and mentally, and obviously training camp will be a big piece of that.
12: Slater is helping coach players and captains, working alongside head coach Paul Zukauskas, who said this all started with a single text message.
15: I just got his phone number and texted him. You know, I said, Paul Zukauskas, head coach at BC High Football. Was wondering if you'd ever want to coach high school football. I'd love to speak to you about it. I think it'd be tremendous impact for the kids.
12: First game is September 11th against Central Catholic. Jay Willett, WBZ, Boston's News Radio.
0: All right, another Sunday, and we have another array of things to do.
16: Over at the Tall Ship in Boston, you can check out the Cisco Sunset Festival happening later today. The event is hosted by Dope Entertainment and invites folks to a night filled with Latin food, music, and culture. A dress code of summer-styled outfits will be strictly enforced, and tickets are $68 each. The party wraps up at 9 p.m. For all you singles out there, you can head over to Lansdowne Pub in Boston for a speed dating event tonight. The entire venue has been reserved for a night of mingling and connection finding for those between 30 and 42 years old. Tickets are $37 each, but include a ticket for a free drink. Doors open at 6 p.m. and the event ends at 8. And the Sunflower Festival wraps up today at the Red Apple Farm in Phillipston. You can go pick your own flowers, take part in sunflower-themed activities, and enjoy live music throughout the venue. Tickets range from $27 to $68, and the event wraps up at 6 p.m. Luke Spear, WBZ, Boston's News Radio.
0: People are reportedly using images of a beloved California eagle in a scam. Now, Jackie, the bald eagle died earlier this week after a long illness. The Ojai Raptor Center, which took care of Jackie in her last days, says that they have seen merchandise being sold with Jackie's picture on it that claims that proceeds will benefit the center, but the center says they do not sell merchandise.

0: merchandise related to individual patients and only ask for support through official channels. Time now for Bloomberg.
1: Krispy Kreme says its turnaround is starting to pay off. The donut chain has slashed capital spending by 70% in the first half of the year, largely by shifting more of its stores to franchisees. That means franchise partners, rather than Krispy Kreme, shoulder much of the cost of operating its shops. The company is also leaning harder on retail partners like Walmart and Target, expanding the number of places where customers can buy its donuts. CEO Josh Charlesworth says Krispy Kreme has made a number of operational changes as it tries to boost profitability.
2: We have, for example, outsourced our logistics, that's the deliveries from our donut shops to our customers like Walmart, Target, and the like. And outsourcing that has provided a lot of cost efficiency.
1: Creativity and innovation is key in staying ahead of the competition.
2: It creates buzz and excitement for the brand.
1: And Krispy Kreme notes that offering discounts have translated into larger order sizes that have given sales a boost.
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0: 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All your headline news coming right up, including this fire rips through multiple homes in Salisbury. Plus, a landlord cleaning out a rental just happens to stumble upon a stolen Picasso. It's 12:39.
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0: Both of Boston soccer teams lost last night. The Revolution lost to Toronto FC 2-1, while Boston Legacy lost 4-1 to Racing Louisville. The Revs only have one win in their last five games since the World Cup break. The Red Sox will look to settle their series against the Pirates today. First pitch is set for 1:35. Patrick Sandoval gets the start for the Sox. Pittsburgh ace Paul Skeens was supposed to start for the Pirates, but was scratched. The Sox next head home to host the Arizona Diamondbacks and San Francisco Giants. And today is the final round of the FedEx St. Jude Championship in Memphis. Scottie Scheffler has the lead going into the final round. He tees off at 1:40. Check the roads once again. Here's the Subaru Retailers of New England all-wheel drive truck on the threes. And Steve, it's 1:43. Where are you starting?
12: Well, Sherry, we're getting word of a breakdown, left lane breakdown by Spa Pond and 93 northbound, so watch out for that. 495 north, we have delays through Andover, and on the Mass Pike westbound, delays through Millbrae and Auburn. Eastbound, delays making your way through Sturbridge. Once again, 290 westbound, the crash that was near 190. All those lanes are open, so traffic is flowing through there. Route 3 north, delays through Norwell, Rockland, and South Weymouth. On 6 west, delays at the Sagamore Bridge, about 6 miles, getting off Cape 20 and north, as delays getting to the Bourne Rotary, about 3 miles there. On 24, you're fine from Randolph to pass 495. 95 is okay up to Sharon. The expressway both ways, heavy traffic, Granite Ave to Mass Ave. Lower deck of 93 delays Medford to the Zakum. Tobin inbound delays on the loop ramp, and the lever connector has delays on the connector inbound. 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Steve Miller, WBZ's traffic on the threes.
0: Thank you. And I got a little ahead of myself there. It was actually 1243, not 1:43. All right. Let's take a look at the weather. It looks like it's going to be a sunny day today. We're going to see highs 79 in the city, becoming breezy late. And then tonight, late, a couple of showers and overnight low of 68 in the city, mostly cloudy tomorrow on Monday. It's going to be cooler, but it's also going to be more humid. We could see occasional rain showers and drizzle, if so likely tapering off by the afternoon. The high tomorrow, 73. Tuesday, warming up, and we're going to see the humidity hanging on as well. The high of 78. Wednesday's high even warmer, 84, but less humid. Right now it's sunny and 74 in Boston.
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0: Hello, good Sunday afternoon. Thanks for being with us as always. I'm Sherry Small, and here are the five things you need to know at 1246. Ukraine launches one of its largest aerial attacks on Russia so far, killing at least 6 people. Police arrest a 19-year-old in connection with Saturday's shooting at Virginia State University that left 5 people injured. Montreal's MLS team bans 2 fans after an investigation into anti-Semitic speech directed at a New England Revolution player. A magnitude 7.7 earthquake strikes Indonesia, killing at least 53 people. And 2 people are seriously injured after a fire spread to several homes near Salisbury Beach on Friday night. WBZ TV's Logan Hall tells us all about it.
13: Yeah, they saw flames shooting 30, 40 feet up out of the back of the house here. I'm like, oh my God, this place is on fire.
14: Neighbors in Salisbury describe the 5-alarm fire that tore through Atlantic Avenue on Friday night. Rick Award lives across the street and ran outside when the blaze started around 7 p.m.
13: There had to be a couple hundred people out here. I mean, there was probably 5 different towns, fire department down here, state police everywhere. The whole neighborhood was blocked off.
14: 2 people were seriously injured in the fire and were transported to Portsmouth Regional Hospital. The Salisbury Fire Department says an off-duty Methuen firefighter bravely sprung into action, working to get people out of their homes.
0: And residents are still searching for a dog, a rat terrier, and a cat, a tuxedo cat. Both the Salisbury Fire Department and State Fire Marshal's Office are investigating the fire. An 81-year-old woman is dead after being pulled by a rip current off of Provincetown Beach. Three people were pulled out to sea off Herring Cove Beach. Two of the swimmers were rescued soon after and were listed in stable condition. The third woman, though, had to be located by a Coast Guard helicopter. They saw her floating in the water. Boat crews then began performing life-saving measures. She was taken to Cape Cod Hospital in critical condition, but was later pronounced dead. Her identity has not been released. The family of a tourist killed in a horse-drawn carriage plans to sue New York City.
15: 18-year-old Romach Mahajan was visiting New York from India back in June, taking in the city's top attractions with family when it happened. Mahajan died after being thrown to the pavement and hitting his head when the horse pulling their carriage got startled, bolted, and crashed into another horse-drawn vehicle in Central Park. His family has filed a notice of claim against four New York City departments, Parks, Health, Transportation, and Consumer Protection. I'm Sarah Lee Kessler.
0: A Trump family crypto business is all set to start a bank, and some Senate Democrats are not happy about it.
16: The Trump-linked crypto venture World Liberty Trust has received conditional approval to establish a bank charter from a Trump-appointed national bank regulator. The move could allow the president's family to make more money from a growing part of the cryptocurrency market, and is the first time in U.S. history that a company owned by the sitting president's family has been granted bank status. There's outrage from Democrats. Ranking member of the Senate Banking Committee, Senator Elizabeth Warren, describing the decision as, quote, the most brazen act of self-dealing our financial system has ever seen. Dave Packer, ABC News.
0: Half of workers today say that they will never completely retire. A new survey from financial services company Thrivent says that retirement fears are high. 47% say they doubt that they will be able to fully retire. Only 58% of workers expect to have enough money to retire on time, while 36% say that they expect to continue earning paychecks throughout retirement. Summer camps are typically filled with children this time of year, but one in Sharon is carving out some time for the seniors. WBC's Jared Brosnan has that for us.
17: Seniors get the spotlight 2 weeks out of the summer at the Salvation Army's Camp Wonderland. 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
20: 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Nice prizes.
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0: 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We're back with the check on the roads and the weather. It's all coming up next. We'll tell you when the humidity is coming back.
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0: Traffic and weather together. Here's the Subaru Retailers of New England all-wheel drive traffic on the threes. And Steve, it's 12:53. How are things looking?
12: Well, we do have a couple of issues. First of all, 93 South in Chelmsford crashed prior to 129 and delays about a mile over there. Now, 93 North in Andover, left lane multi-vehicle crash. That's prior to 495, causing delays in that stretch. Also, we have delays through Revere on Route 1. Now, on the Mass Pike, we have a crash eastbound. Mass Pike eastbound left lane crash prior to Route 84. Delays through Sturbridge, both on the Pike and getting up to the Pike from Route 84 as well. With delays on the Mass Pike also through Millbury and Auburn. On Route 3 north, south of town, delays through Norwell, Rockland, and South Weymouth. On Route 6, the earlier crash before the Sagamore Bridge is clear, but we still have 6 miles of delay getting to the Sagamore, 3 miles at the Bourne Rotary. On the expressway north and south, heavy traffic by Granite Ave, and that's to Mass Ave, both north and southbound. The lower deck has delays, Medford to the Zakim, Tobin inbound coming over from Chelsea. You have delays on the loop ramp, and the lever connector both ways has delays getting to Leverett Circle. And delays getting out of town as well from Stour Drive up to the lever connector. Steve Miller, WBZ's traffic on the threes.
0: And now the four-day WBZ AccuWeather forecast.
2: Sunshine will mix with some clouds this afternoon. It will turn breezy late, but overall a pretty nice summer day, a high of 79. Then turning out cloudy and breezy tonight. There will be a couple of showers later on, a low of 68. And still occasional rain and drizzle tomorrow morning, maybe even into the early part of the afternoon. That'll be tapering off, though. It is going to be cooler, but humid with clouds, a high of 73. A little warmer Tuesday, partly to mostly sunny, high 78. And the humidity should come down late Wednesday. We'll have sunshine much of the time, a high of 84. I'm accurate about the meteorologist Brian Thompson, WBZ, Boston's News Radio.
0: We're seeing a mid-70s in the Berkshires. Northampton, 77 degrees, 79 in Worcester, down in Plymouth, 77. Looks like we're averaging about 81 on the Cape, up on the North Shore. Gloucester, 76 degrees. In the city right now, it is sunny and 74. At 12:55, time for the Car Chronicle.
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3: Dave Canton recently founding DCG Athlete Investment Services, a company that consults pro athletes on what it takes to invest in dealerships. 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
4: Economically, it's been very safe for the past, call it 10 decades.
3: Now, among the athletes investing in car dealerships, John Elway, Michael Jordan, and Oral Hershiser. With the Car Chronicles, I'm Jeff Gilbert.
0: All right, coming up next in the news, we'll have Iran's response to President Trump's claims that the Strait of Hormuz will become a U.S. territory. That and, of course, all your headline news, traffic and weather. Stick with us. It's all coming up next. Right now, we're seeing mostly sunny skies today. It's a beautiful 74 degrees tonight. The low overnight will be 68. Tomorrow, the humidity returns. Tell you all about it next.
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0: Beautiful sunshine, 74 degrees in the city. Hello and thanks for being with us on this Sunday afternoon. It is August 16th. I'm Sherry Small. Let's get you caught up. Here's what's happening in news. Democrats in Washington are calling for an investigation into conditions aboard the USS Abraham Lincoln, the aircraft carrier deployed in the Middle East. Now for more than 200 days. Family members of sailors aboard the ship have expressed concerns about worsening conditions, dwindling supplies, and a mental health crisis. Arizona U.S. Senator Ruben Gallego weighs in on ABC's This Week.
26: It really goes to the deep, deep, deep problem here is that this administration did not plan for this war, did not plan how to get out of this war, did not really understand how this war was going to escalate. They were basically trying and hoping that this war would end up just like the war in Venezuela, and our men and women are now suffering the consequences of that.
0: And on Friday, President Trump denied that relatives of those aboard the Lincoln are worried, instead claiming that the ship's lengthy deployment had not been long enough. He also confirmed another ship will be moving into the region soon. And meanwhile, Iran is rejecting President Trump's suggestion that the Strait of Hormuz will become a U.S. territory. President Trump making the comment while speaking to a police academy in New York on Friday. Iran's deputy foreign minister says the waterway cannot be seized by a tweet and that the area is Iranian and will always be under the control of Iran. Retired flight attendant and Milton resident Paul Veneto is pushing an airline beverage cart to Ground Zero in New York City, the annual trek called Pauline's Push. It's done in the honor of the victims of the September 11th terror attacks.
27: I designed each one for each airplane. So, and the pictures of the crew members are on each one of those aircrafts on the top. So, on the top of the cotch.
28: 220 miles, 60 cities and towns, all in 28 days. And for every step Polly takes, he says, you're remembering those who lost their lives in 9/11 and all those who've been impacted by this tragedy.
27: I think of every step I take. I mean, think of what they must endure that morning on those airplanes.
13: Debbie Calamano is a flight attendant from New Jersey and has been part of Polly's push for the past 2 years.
14: I'm honored to be part of the team because I'm being a flight attendant to this day. I think of 9/11 every day I go to work.
13: The push to Ground Zero now underway.
27: I feel that a lot of the loved ones of these people that perished on 9/11, their parents and their grandparents, won't be around much longer. I feel it's an opportunity for

0: us as a country, communities, to recognize these people before their loved ones pass on.
1: And that report was by WBZ-TV's Paul Burton. A Dorchester native swings his way into the history books. We'll have that, but first, let's check your ride. Here's the Subaru Retailers of New England. All-wheel drive traffic on the threes. David Augustus now on watch. Welcome, David.
2: Thank you, Sherry. We've got a problem up in Andover, 93 northbound. There's a left lane crash before 495. Several vehicles are involved up there, and both sides.

0: 83 are pretty packed. Also tough in Billerica on Route 3 southbound. There's a crash about a mile before Treble Cove Road. The two right lanes are blocked, so that's backed up. Also up in that area, looks like volume on 495 south in Chelmsford just after Route 3. And a breakdown in Stoneham with the left lane blocked. 93 northbound by Spot Pond. And then behind this, it's slow heading, just a bit slow heading into downtown on 93 southbound, I should say. The expressway does have some off and on delays between Mass Ave and basically Neponset. Then Route 3 South, you're on the brakes at the Derby Street lane drop. It's a big backup getting off the Cape before the Sagamore Bridge on Route 6 westbound, backed up all the way through Sandwich there. And 28 North is very slow before the Bourne Rotary. That's backed up about 3 miles, so a tough ride getting off Cape Cod right now. Dave Augustus, WBZ's Traffic on the Threes.
1: Thank you. And now the 4-day WBZ AccuWeather forecast. Enjoy another mild day. We're going to see a high of 79 with a breeze late, a mix of sun and clouds. Right now, though, it's been mostly sunny. And then tonight, we're going to see a couple of showers late, an overnight low of 68. But tomorrow, that humidity returns. We had a few days off from the humidity, and it was beautiful. But it comes back tomorrow with occasional rain and drizzle in the picture as well. That likely tapering off by the early afternoon. Tomorrow's high 73, mostly cloudy. So it'll be on the cool side, but again, a high of 73, a humid 73. A bit warmer on Tuesday, and that humidity will hang on. And then on Wednesday, we warm up to 84, but less humid, sun much of the time. In the city right now, we're seeing plenty of sunshine. Pardon me, plenty of sunshine, and we've warmed up to 74 degrees. A Boston kid just made major league history.
2: Joshua Baez of Dorchester, a 2021 graduate of Dexter Southfield in Brookline, hit a home run in each of his first three at-bats in the majors, leading the Cardinals to an 8-4 win over the Cubs.
3: Swing and a high fly, belted!
2: That's number one on the very first pitch he saw, sending it 449 feet into the left field bleachers. He wasn't done, though, adding two more home runs for five RBIs on the same day. Major League Baseball says he's the first player in modern history to hit three home runs in his debut. 30 members of his family, including his mom, were there at Wrigley Field to see it all go down. In the press conference afterward, Baez just said it was unreal. Jay Willett, WBZ, Boston's News Radio.
1: Lala is downgraded to a tropical storm after bringing heavy rains and strong winds to Hawaii's Big Island. ABC's Michelle Franzen has more.
4: Lala bearing down on Hawaii, bringing heavy rain, gusty winds, and rough surf through the weekend. As it approached, people on the Big Island filled up sandbags, purchased plywood to protect their homes, and also stocked up on essentials to weather the storm.
5: You know, need to be prepared, and you never know what's going to happen.
4: Direct hits from hurricanes are rare for Hawaii, authorities telling people to stay in their shelters through the night. Michelle Franzen, ABC News, New York.
1: And rescue teams are digging through rubble after a magnitude 7.7 earthquake struck Indonesia yesterday. That quake triggered landslides and destroyed more than 900 homes. Authorities say at least 53 people are confirmed dead. Thousands more are displaced. Relief workers are distributing aid, but restoring electricity and communications remains challenging. Police arrest a 19-year-old in connection with yesterday's shooting at Virginia State University. That shooting left five people hurt, including one student. Police say they arrested Cameron Harris after they found him hiding in a closet on campus. They say that Harris is not a student at the school, and so far, no word on a possible motive. Time now for Bloomberg.
6: It's one of this summer's hottest money hacks, if you're willing to open a new digital wallet. The wallet is called Pays. It's like Apple Wallet or Google Pay, but it's backed by big banks like JPMorgan Chase, Bank of America, and Capital One.
7: It's the same banks behind Zelle have now come out with Pays. It actually came out a few years ago, but no one was using it because no one knew what it was.
6: But Bloomberg's Leanna Baker says Pays is getting a lot of attention now with a $10 cash back promotion on purchases of $10 or more. Baker says many Pays users are turning it into free money, buying $10 gift cards and racking up reimbursements.
7: Some of the people I spoke to, people have $1,000, $1,500.
6: Leanna says the banks only allow up to $100 in credits per card, but there's no limit on how many cards you can

0: linked to the Pays wallet. The promotion ends September 10th. Whether people keep paying with Pays after that remains to be seen. I'm Nathan Hager, Bloomberg Business on WBZ, Boston's News Radio.
1: Coming up, all your headline news, including this story. A group of teenagers from New Jersey are being told to pay up after they needed to be rescued from the White Mountains. We'll have that. Sports, traffic, and weather. It's all coming up next. It's 108.
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1: Today is the final round of the FedEx St. Jude Championship, that is, in Memphis. Scottie Scheffler has the lead going into the final round. He tees off at 1:40. Both of Boston soccer teams lost last night. The Revolution lost to Toronto FC 2-1, while Boston Legacy lost 4-1 to Racing Louisville. The Revs only have one win in their last five games since the World Cup break. And the Red Sox will look to settle their series against the Pirates today. First pitch set for 1:35. Patrick Sandoval gets the start for the Sox. Pittsburgh ace Paul Skeens was supposed to start for the Pirates but was scratched. The Sox next head home to host the Arizona Diamondbacks and San Francisco Giants. Every 10 minutes. segment as we check traffic and weather together, always starting with the Subaru Retailers of New England all-wheel drive traffic on the threes. And David, how's the Cape escape?
3: It's a very tough ride down there, Sherry. We've got a 6-mile backup in Sandwich on Route 6 westbound before the Sagamore Bridge, and then about a 3-mile delay on 28 North before the Bourne Rotary. So you're going to need some patience getting off Cape Cod down there. And then we do appreciate the phone call we got on the WBZ phone force number, 617-701-1030, letting us know about a problem up in Methuen. Looks like a truck has spilled some gravel on 93 northbound before 213, so they're dealing with that in the right and center lane. Left lane crash up there in Andover, 93 North before 495. Several vehicles are involved and both sides affected. There's a crash being dealt with in Billerica, Route 3 southbound, about a mile before Treble Cove Road. They do have the two right lanes blocked, and then a crash up on 495 south in Chelmsford, a right lane crash just after Route 3. So that's delayed as well. The expressway's got off and on delays both sides between Boston and Milton. Dave Augustus, WBZ's Traffic on the Threes.
1: And now the 4-day WBC AccU weather forecast. Another beautiful day today. We've had this lower humidity for several days. It'll become breezy late tonight. Today, just sunshine mixing with some clouds. In the city, we've seen mostly sunshine. Today's high 79. Tonight, cloudy and breezy. A couple of showers late. The overnight low in the city, 68 degrees. Then tomorrow, unfortunately, the humidity makes a return. We'll see a high of 73 with occasional rain and drizzle. That will likely taper off by early afternoon. And then Tuesday, warming up a bit. That humidity hanging on, partly to mostly sunny. The high 78. Even warmer midweek on Wednesday. High of 84, but less humidity later in the day. Sun much of the time and a high, a high of 84. Taking a look right now at Boston, sunshine and 74 degrees.
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1: Good Sunday afternoon. It's August 16th. I'm Sherry Small. Here are the five things you need to know at 1:15. Iran pushing back on President Trump's suggestion that the Strait of Hormuz will become a U.S. territory, saying the area will always be under Iranian control. Hurricane Lala downgraded to a tropical storm as it moves farther west across Hawaii. Police arresting a 19-year-old suspect following yesterday's shooting at Virginia State University. The 19-year-old is not a student. So far, no word on any motive. Two people seriously hurt after a fire spreads through several homes in Salisbury. And if you are itching to hit the slopes, consider heading to Wyoming this winter.
8: Most folks take their winter vacation in a place with warmer weather, but if you like hitting the slopes, there's a new option for you. United Airlines is launching direct flights to Jackson Hole, Wyoming, known as a hotspot for skiers and snowboarders. The seasonal service will only run on Saturdays from February 13th through March 20th, with a 10:20 a.m. flight coming out of Logan and a 12:40 p.m. flight from Jackson Hole back to Boston. To sweeten the deal, those that take the trip are eligible for a complimentary lift ticket on the day of your arrival. You just have to hold on to that boarding pass. Jared Brosnan, WBZ, Boston's News Radio.
1: Four teens are being forced to pay up. They will be fined after they were rescued from New Hampshire's White Mountains. The Globe reports that the group of hikers from New Jersey attempted to climb Mount Lafayette on Friday with little food for the 7 to 9 hour journey and also improper clothing for cold temperatures. The group started their hike at around 3:30 in the afternoon Friday. Rescuers ended up guiding the teens from Franconia Ridge to the trailhead. One hiker was said to have difficulty breathing. The group arrived back Saturday morning. New Hampshire is just one of a few states that can bill hikers for negligent or reckless rescues. A Taunton wine bar is hoping to win $100,000. It is now a finalist in a restaurant transformation contest. WBC's Emma Friedman has that for us.
10: When Talisa Proctor entered her restaurant, Talisa's on Main, for the Shift 4 Rescue Mission contest, she wasn't sure if she'd make the cut. But then she received a phone call.
19: And they called in like, this is John Taffer. And I'm like, no, it's not. I was like, what is this?
10: John Taffer, who hosts the show Bar Rescue, is promoting the contest. And he actually stopped by her restaurant in Taunton to meet her and let her know that she was one of the finalists and the only one here in Massachusetts.
19: I was like so excited and shocked that my story was enough to like make me a finalist in this competition.
10: The contest is aimed at community-focused restaurant and bar owners facing operational challenges, and her wine bar fit the bill.
19: Talisa's on Main is a wine bar and tasting room. But not just a wine bar. We've really become like a community space for other entrepreneurs that are either up and coming or that want to start a business.
10: If she wins, Talisa's on Main will get $100,000 in prize money to improve her business and will get a consultation with Taffer himself.
19: I think that this contest not only helps me realize that I'm doing something right. You know, my vision, my mission, everything that I've put into this is starting to show up.
10: If you want to get your vote in, now's the time. Voting for the contest ends today. Emma Friedman, WBZ, Boston's News Radio.
1: California officials arresting two people after an investigation into stolen mail.
20: The Sunnyvale Department of Public Safety was tipped off by the U.S. Postal Inspection Service. At one house, investigators say they found 100 pieces of stolen mail, burglary tools, and USPS mailbox locks. At a second house, they recovered more than 80 pounds of mail, tools, and suspected meth. Checks, credit cards, and other personal information were also found. The stolen mail was connected to dozens of community mailboxes in Sunnyvale, San Jose, Mountain View, Menlo Park, Sausalito, and Oakland.
1: And that's ABC's Tiffany Liu reporting. A new website lets you know if you have been flocked. The Have I Been Flocked site tracks audit logs, allowing you to see if your license plate was run by flock camera systems. If you see your license plate listed on the site, consider yourself flocked. Now, the site also includes the reason law enforcement officers might have searched your license plate in the system. A new DC show on HBO starts tonight at 9.
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24: Bill Haney's North Shore Music Theater is bringing you Rock of Ages. 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Rock of Ages can be a bit risque at times, and COO of the North Shore Music Theater, Karen Nassimbeni, says they were well aware of that going in.
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24: Thank you, Karen. A little bit of everything at Bill Haney's North Shore Music Theater, full of surprises. I'm Drew Mulholland, WBZ. Z Boston's News Radio.
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3: 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Traffic on the threes. Where are the trouble spots at 123, David?
4: In Andover, Sherry on 93 northbound, the crash before 495 has the left lane blocked and both sides affected there. Also in Methuen, they're clearing that gravel out of the road, 93 north before 213 and the right and center lane. In Chelmsford, 495 southbound, the crash after Route 3 is being dealt with in the right lane. But some good news in Billerica, Route 3 south, the crash has been cleared before Treble Cove Road, so it's gone there and looking much better. Now those get home delays, I should say, are still very tough. Route 6 westbound is backed up in Sandwich all the way to before Quaker Meeting House Road before the Sagamore Bridge, a 7-mile backup. And 28 north is slow 3 miles all the way back to Barlow's Landing before the Bourne Rotary. There's a crash out in Sturbridge on the Pike East before 84 with a big delay there. The Pike West is slow through Auburn out in that spot. And then around downtown, a slow ride through South Bay and Savin Hill on the expressway southbound. The northbound side, very busy but moving. We do have some getaway slowdowns heading down as well from Maine to New Hampshire on 95 South. Dave Augustus, WBZ's Traffic on the Threes.
3: And now the 4-day WBC AccuWeather forecast, this time brought to us by Longhorn.
5: Sunshine will mix with some clouds through the rest of this afternoon. It will turn breezy later on, a high of 79. Cloudy and breezy tonight with a couple of showers late, low 68. Mostly cloudy, cooler and humid tomorrow with occasional rain and drizzle likely tapering off by early afternoon. High temperature 73 tomorrow. Humid Tuesday and a bit warmer with a partly to mostly sunny sky. High Tuesday 78 and then turning less humid late Wednesday. And we'll have sunshine much of the time. We'll be a warm afternoon, though, on Wednesday with a high of 84. I'm AccuWeather meteorologist Brian Thompson, WBZ, Boston's News Radio.
3: Up in northwestern Mass, we're seeing North Adams, 78 degrees, Amherst, 77. In Worcester, 79 degrees, 81 in Framingham. Up in Gloucester, 79 degrees. Also down in Plymouth, 79 as well. Looks like we're averaging on the Cave. Oh, it's running the gamut. Anywhere from 76 to 84 degrees. In the city right now, 74 degrees. A few clouds out, but still mostly sunny.
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8: The Long Walk is now something to catch on HBO Max. It's a dystopian story involving a contest with young boys participating in a competition, a long walk. They must maintain a constant speed of at least 3 miles per hour. If they slow down for any reason, they get a warning. After three, they're executed. Last man alive wins a ton of money and the granting of any wish he desires. This is a raw movie with coarse language, frankly some difficult to watch scenes, but it's a compelling story about people put to the test, some giving up, some inspiring others to go on. It does feature the son of the late Philip Seymour Hoffman, as well as Star Wars Mark Hamill, as the brutal major enforcing the deadly rules. A dark thriller with a message. The Long Walk on HBO Max. And that's now streaming with Jordan, WBZ, Boston's News Radio.
3: Disney D23 fan event in Anaheim was full of surprises, including the return of a beloved Marvel TV series.
10: Along with the reveal of the X-Men reboot cast and another Avengers Doomsday trailer, we also got a sneak peek at the second season of Your Friendly Neighborhood Spider-Man. The show is a reimagining of the MCU Spider-Man story, with an animated format similar to that seen in a classic 1960s comic book. At the second day of the D23 fan event in California, fans saw a trailer and some scenes from the new season, many of which featured appearances from original villains like Dr. Octopus, the Lizard, and Rhino. Some clips also showed off the webhead's updated look, inspired by Mark Bagley's iconic Ultimate Spider-Man design. And topping it all off, we finally got confirmation that Peter Parker will be wearing the iconic black symbiote suit as well. Luke Spear, WBZ, Boston's News Radio.
3: All right, coming up next, two soccer fans are banned after some bad behavior. An incident that involved a New England Revolution player. We'll have that and all your headlines straight ahead.
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3: Couple clouds out, still mostly sunny in the city. 74 degrees right now, low humidity, a beautiful day. Thanks for being with us on this Sunday afternoon. I'm Sherry Small. It's 1:30 and here's what's happening. Two soccer fans are banned after a hate speech incident involving a New England Revolution player. Here's WBC's Kyle Bray to explain.
18: MLS club CF Montreal is banning two fans after an investigation into anti-Semitic speech during a match with the Revolution earlier this month. The team says the two fans have received indefinite bans and the supporters section they're a part of was suspended for one game. This all went down in the Revs 2-2 draw with Montreal on August 1st. The Revs say fans shouted anti-Semitic hate speech at Israeli striker Dor Turgeman after he scored a goal and celebrated in front of the Montreal fans. In a statement, CF Montreal says, "We sincerely apologize to the New England organization and all those impacted by this unacceptable conduct." 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
3: New research shows that the amount of abdominal fat that a person is carrying may actually be a better predictor of heart disease, than body mass index alone. For decades now, a person's BMI has been widely used to assess body composition and health risks, but now experts say other factors, including waist circumference, can provide a more concise picture of a person's risk. ABC News medical contributor Dr. Darian Sutton
19: What was striking about this study is that for adults, regardless of their BMI, for all adults who had a high or what's considered a high waist circumference, that was associated with outcomes like heart attacks, strokes, heart failure, as well as atrial fibrillation, which is an abnormal heart rhythm.
3: And the study was published in the Journal of the American College of Cardiology. Ukraine launches hundreds of drones across Russia, killing at least six people. It is one of Ukraine's largest aerial attacks since the start of the war more than 4 years ago. Meanwhile, Russian strikes killed five people in Ukraine and hit one of the sites of the country's largest steel producer. In Romania, meanwhile, a NATO jet shot down a drone that entered Romanian airspace, but officials did not specify the drone's origin. Two water supply reservoirs are in a troublesome situation.
20: Lake Powell in Utah and Arizona is the nation's second largest reservoir, and this weekend it reached its lowest level on record, just weeks after the nation's largest reservoir, Lake Mead, did the same. These are two lakes that supply water from the Colorado River to communities throughout the Southwest. Scientists say it's going to take years of better conditions to restore water levels. So far, water use cutbacks have had the biggest impact on agriculture. Brian Clark, ABC News.
3: Coming up, a longtime Patriots captain is taking his knowledge and skills to the high school level. We'll have that coming right up. But first, let's check your ride. As we do every 10 minutes, here's the Subaru Retailers of New England all-wheel drive traffic.

0: David, where's the worst of it?
1: In Andover, Sherry, we got that crash on 93 northbound before 495. The left lane is blocked, and they're clearing that up there, so it is backed up on both sides. The southbound side is tough. That's backed up all the way to 213. Speaking of Methuen, the object on the road, truck spilling gravel, 93 north before 213 is being dealt with, and the right and center lane, so backed up there on 93 north. The crash still being cleared in Chelmsford. It has been cleared, is being cleared, on 495 southbound in the left lane after Route 3, so that's backed up. And Route 3 up there, the northbound side is slow as you go on by 495, the area there. Both sides of the lower end of Route 3 are backed up by Derby Street and Hingham. It's a big delay getting off the Cape, backed up all the way to before Quaker Meeting House Road on Route 6 West in Sandwich before the Sagamore. That's 7 miles, and 28 north, about a 3 mile backup to Barlow's Landing Road before the Bourne Rotary. So you're going to need some patience getting off Cape Cod. We're seeing delays heading down from Maine and New Hampshire on 95 South. Dave Augustus, WBZ's Traffic on the Threes.
0: Thank you, Dave. And now the four-day WBZ AccuWeather forecast. Another nice day with low humidity, very mild. Sunshine mixing with some clouds. It's going to become breezy late. The high today, though, 79. And then tonight, a couple of showers late. An overnight low of 68 in the city. Tomorrow, it's going to be cooler, a high of 73, but we're going to dial that humidity back up. Occasional rain and drizzle in the picture as well. That will likely taper off by early afternoon, mostly cloudy. Tuesday, warming up to a high of 78. Unfortunately, it's going to be a humid 78, partly to mostly sunny. Wednesday, even warmer, 84, but less humid, and then sun much of the time. Right now, it is sunny and 74 degrees. In Boston, it's 135. Back to news. A Patriots legend is taking on a new role, teaching Boston's next generation.
2: Matthew Slater, a longtime Patriots captain, three-time Super Bowl champion, and one of the most respected leaders in NFL history, joins Boston College High School as an assistant head football coach. I joined in on the team's summer training camp and asked Slater some questions.
3: What are some key takeaways and like the challenges that you have compared to the NFL?
4: Well, I'm going to give you the Bill Belichick answer on that, is that, you know, we have a lot of work to do. And we're going to take it one day at a time. This time of year is very important for the young men as they continue to develop physically and mentally, and obviously training camp will be a big piece of that.
2: Slater is helping coach players and captains, working alongside head coach Paul Zukauskas, who said this all started with a single text message.
5: I just got his phone number and texted him. You know, I said, Paul Zukauskas, head coach at BC High Football. Was wondering if you'd ever want to coach high school football. I'd love to speak to you about it. I think it'd be tremendous impact for the kids.
2: First game is September 11th against Central Catholic. 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
0: Gospel talent from all over Boston and the country will be coming together in community later this month. 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
6: This marks year 26 for the City of Boston's Gospel Fest, a yearly celebration of faith, community, and joyful music on City Hall Plaza. Brittany Lee is the city's deputy director of strategic initiatives for the Office of Tourism, Sports, and Entertainment.
7: We'll have an incredible mix of national and local talent. 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
6: is a Billboard-charting gospel recording artist, pastor, and worship leader, and is sure to draw a crowd, but Lee says he's far from the only performer taking the stage.
7: Our community choir alone includes more than 85 members representing nearly 40 churches across the city and region. We also have the Boston Latin School Gospel Choir participating, so you'll hear different generations and expressions of gospel music sharing the same stage.
6: Lee says you'll have great food vendors to choose from, too, as you enjoy the music. They include Gourmet Fingers Southern Cuisine, Chivo Taqueria, the Cool Shade Jamaican Food Truck, and the Boston Cookie Kitchen.
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11: They are trying to tell them that here is a high-pressure situation. 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
11: There was a study in 2022 by the University of South Carolina that the average Rush Talk video averaged 66,000 views. That's an average of a hashtagged video. So this really exploded.
10: But he says just because you pay a coach, there aren't no guarantees.
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10: These Rush coaches say they're seeing interest from students in the Northeast, Midwest, and West. I'm Charlie Pellett, Bloomberg Business on WBZ, Boston's News Radio.
0: Coming up, an elderly woman dies after being pulled out by a rip current in Provincetown. We'll have more on that and all your headlines, along with sports, traffic, and weather. It's all next.
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0: Former MLB pitcher Tommy John has died. He played for 26 seasons for a number of teams, including the Yankees and the Dodgers. Now, John was best known for his namesake elbow ligament reconstruction procedure, which is a common procedure for pitchers. Tommy John was 83 years old. Now, the Red Sox will look to settle their series against the Pirates today. Right now, we're in the middle of the first inning. So far, no score. Patrick Sandoval gets the start for the Sox. Pittsburgh ace Paul Skeens was supposed to start for the Pirates, but was scratched. And the Sox next head home to host the Arizona Diamondbacks and San Francisco Giants. Today's the final round of the FedEx St. Jude Championship in Memphis. Scottie Scheffler just teeing off. He has the lead going into the final round. And both the Boston soccer teams lost last night. The Revolution lost to Toronto FC 2-1. Boston Legacy lost 4-1 to Racing Louisville. The Revs only have one win with their last five games since the World Cup break. Time for a check on traffic. Here's the Subaru Retailers of New England all-wheel drive traffic on the threes. Hi, Dave.
1: Hi, Sherry. Unfortunately, a lot of happening right now on 93. First, we've got a medical emergency in Medford, 93 South by Mystic Ave with the shoulder blocked there. And then 93 North, report of a crash in Woburn before the Cloverleaf at 95. And they're still clearing that crash up in Andover. Left lane, 93 North before 495. Several vehicles are involved, so we're seeing delays on both sides there. And they're clearing up the gravel on the road in Methuen. 93 North before Route 213, so it's brake lights there as well. Looks like a crash in Avon on 24 northbound after Harrison Boulevard. It is backed up in that spot. A tough ride still getting off Cape Cod Route 6 westbound, slow all the way through Sandwich before the Sagamore Bridge, and 28 North backed up 3 miles before the Bourne Rotary. 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
0: And now let's check the weather. It looks like it's going to be another nice and mild day. The humidity is going to remain low once again, but that changes tomorrow. All right, focusing on today, the high 79. We're going to see a breeze late today. Right now, sunshine mixing with some clouds. Tonight, it's going to be cloudy and breezy with a couple of showers late. The overnight low in Boston, 68 degrees. All right, tomorrow we're going to see occasional rain and drizzle. That will likely taper off by early afternoon. It's going to be a little cooler but more humid with a high of 73. Warmer on Tuesday, a high of 78, partly to mostly sunny, but that humidity is going to hang on. Wednesday, even warmer, 84 is the high, but less humid. In the city right now, sunny and 74 degrees.
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0: Hello, and thanks for being with us on this Sunday afternoon. It is August 16th. I'm Sherry Small. Here are the five things you need to know at 1:46. Ukraine launches one of its largest aerial attacks on Russia, killing at least six people. Police arrest a 19-year-old in connection with Saturday's shooting at Virginia State University that left five people injured. Montreal's Major League Soccer team bans two fans after an investigation into anti-Semitic speech directed at a New England Revolution player. President Trump urges the Senate to pass a bill to make daylight saving time permanent. And a fire near Salisbury Beach rips through homes and seriously injures two people. Police say that fire started just before 7 p.m. on Atlantic Avenue on Friday.
3: Devastating for the families, and it's devastating for our family.
21: Corey Kimball had family staying in one of the units that burned down. Luckily, his relatives weren't inside at the time of the fire. But their rat terrier named Loki and black and white cat named Combo fled the home when the fire alarm started going off. They're still searching for those animals.
3: I just hope, you know, the community will help us try and find the animals and help, you know, everybody out.
21: The Salisbury Fire Department and State Fire Marshal are investigating this fire. They still haven't determined a cause.
0: And that's WBZ-TV's Logan Hall reporting there. An 81-year-old woman has died after being pulled by a rip current in Provincetown. Three people were pulled out to sea off Herring Cove Beach. Two swimmers were rescued soon after. They are listed in stable condition, but the third woman was later located by a Coast Guard helicopter floating in the water. boat crews began performing life-saving measures. She was taken to Cape Cod Hospital, listed in critical condition. She was later pronounced dead. Her identity has not been released. The family of a tourist that was killed in a horse-drawn carriage is planning to sue New York City.
4: 18-year-old Romach Mahajan was visiting New York from India back in June, taking in the city's top attractions with family when it happened. Mahajan died after being thrown to the pavement and hitting his head when the horse pulling their carriage got startled, bolted, and crashed into another horse-drawn vehicle in Central Park. His family has filed a notice of claim against four New York City departments: Parks, Health, Transportation, and Consumer Protection. I'm Sarah Lee Kessler.
0: A Trump family crypto business is cleared to start a bank, and some Senate Democrats are not jumping for joy about it.
5: The Trump-linked crypto venture World Liberty Trust has received conditional approval to establish a bank charter from a Trump-appointed national bank regulator. The move could allow the president's family to make more money from a growing part of the cryptocurrency market, and is the first time in U.S. history that a company owned by the sitting president's family has been granted bank status. There's outrage from Democrats. Ranking member of the Senate Banking Committee, Senator Elizabeth Warren, describing the decision as, quote, the most brazen act of self-dealing our financial system has ever seen. Dave Packer, ABC News.
0: Almost half of workers today expect to never completely retire. A new 2026 retirement expectations survey from Thrivent says that retirement fears are high. 47% believe they'll never be able to fully retire. Only 58% said that they expect to have enough money to retire on time. 36% of workers expect to continue earning paychecks through their retirement. All right, well, summer camp isn't just for the kids.
22: Roughly 60 seniors took over the Salvation Army's Camp Wonderland in Sharon, enjoying boat rides on Lake Massapog, arts and crafts activities, and of course, lots of bingo.
23: So I just love being with people and being a blessing, and we sing and we laugh and we have fun and we play games, and it's awesome.
22: Major Judd Laidlaw says many of the participants come from the Salvation Army's Boston Croc Center.
24: We're called the Sensational Seniors. And at my table, there are six of us. I bought us all red hats. So we're the red hat divas.
22: Shirley Smith Downey is one of them.
24: We've been asking for the sign up sheet because we had so much fun last year. This is such a relaxing, peaceful, and the people are just so friendly, and they make sure that we have excellent meals.
25: We love each other. Sometimes you think your problem is the worst. When you hear of someone else, then you can kind of stand strong.
22: Alma L. Harris has been coming to Camp Wonderland for decades and loves the fellowship this week provides.
25: So please come. You'll enjoy. Because this is better than going to a hotel and spending all that money not getting the type of support and the love and the respect.
22: Sign-ups for next summer will open sometime in the new year. From Sharon, I'm Jared Brosnan, WBZ Boston's News Radio.
0: 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The humidity is making a comeback. We'll tell you when next.
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0: Out to the roads, here's the Subaru Retailers of New England all-wheel drive traffic on the threes. And here's Dave Augustus. Hi, Dave.
1: Hi, Sherry. We've got a crash in Avon on 24 northbound after Harrison Boulevard. So that is backed up and slow down there. The southbound side just a bit slow getting by that crash scene. Up in Andover, they're dealing with that crash on 93 northbound by 495 in the left lane. And a tough ride in Methuen. They're clearing some gravel from the middle and right lanes, 93 north before 213. That is all jammed up there. Also, the crash being dealt with in Chelmsford, 495 south left lane after Route 3. And 495 north is slow in that spot, passing by Route 3 as well. You're on the brakes on the expressway by Neponset on the northbound side. And Route 3 south, the lower end, is delayed before Derby Street in Hingham. A big slowdown still getting off Cape Cod. Route 6 west, the Mid-Cape Highway, is back to before Quaker Meeting House Road from the Sagamore Bridge. That's a 7-mile stop and go. And then 3 miles of no fun on 28 northbound before the Bourne Rotary, all the way back to Barlow's Landing Road. We're seeing slowdowns on 95 south heading down from Maine and New Hampshire. Dave Augustus, WBZ's traffic on the threes.
0: Thank you. And now the 4-day WBZ AccuWeather forecast. Here's meteorologist Brian Thompson.
2: We'll have a sunny to partly cloudy sky through this afternoon. It will turn breezy later on, a high of 79. Then still a bit of a breeze tonight with clouds and a couple of showers late, low 68. Mostly cloudy, cooler and humid tomorrow with occasional rain and drizzle likely tapering off by early in the afternoon. High tomorrow 73. Humid and a bit warmer Tuesday, partly to mostly sunny, high 78. And the humidity will finally start to drop heading into Wednesday. We'll have sunshine much of the time and a high around 84 degrees before we could see another shower or two by Thursday. I'm AccuWeather the meteorologist Brian Thompson, WBZ, Boston's News Radio.
0: All right, let's look at temps around the region. It looks like in the Berkshires, we're anywhere from the mid to high 70s, a couple areas reaching 80. 82 in Amherst. We have 77 in Worcester, 80 in Framingham. Up in Ipswich, 72 degrees. Down in Plymouth, it looks like 73 degrees. On the Cape, I'll say we're averaging about 79. In the city right now, we have mostly sunny skies. A couple clouds out, still very much sunny, 74 degrees at 155. All right, listen to this. Some people are looking to dead bodies to improve their looks.
6: The internet has dubbed it zombie filler, and it involves injecting fat not from yourself, but from a corpse, more specifically a donated human body or cadaver. Fat transfers have long been a staple of plastic surgery used in facial rejuvenations, breast augmentations, Brazilian butt lifts, or BBLs. Usually they involve moving fat from one part of a patient's body to another. However, in the age of Ozempic and other GLP-1s, plastic surgeons say patients now often have too little fat of their own, so now they're turning to other sources. I'm Lisa Carton.
0: A pricey Picasso etching stolen about 80 years ago was found by a landlord in a vacant apartment. The print was stolen from Bill DeLynn's Milwaukee Gallery in 2018 and was missing. Well, that doesn't make sense. 80 years ago, 2018. All right. Well, it was missing ever since. When police called him to take a look at the piece, he recognized it as the stolen Torero etching. Etching is one of 30 signed by Picasso known to exist. It was valued to be between $35,000 and $50,000. Be worth that. People are reportedly using images of a beloved California eagle in a scam. Jackie, the bald eagle, died earlier this week after a long illness. The Ojai Raptor Center, which took care of Jackie, says that they do not sell merch related to their individual patients, only ask for support through official channels. Coming up, Democrats call for an investigation into conditions on board the USS Abraham Lincoln.
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7: Mostly sunny skies and 74 degrees at 2 o'clock. Good afternoon, I'm Emma Friedman, and here's what's happening. We start off in Washington, where House Democrats are calling for an investigation, demanding answers about the conditions on board the USS Abraham Lincoln. The ship has been docked in the Middle East for more than 250 days. In a letter to the acting U.S. Secretary of the Navy, several Democrats outlined concerns about the sailors' mental health, a lack of supplies, and declining conditions on board. Arizona U.S. Senator Ruben Gallego weighs in on ABC this week.
8: It really goes to the deep problem here is that this administration did not plan for this war. They did not plan how to get out of this war, did not really understand how this war was going to escalate. They were basically trying and hoping that this war would end up just like the war in Venezuela, and our men and women are now suffering the consequences of that.
7: On Friday, President Trump dismissed claims that family members of sailors on the USS Abraham Lincoln are concerned. He said the ship will be moved out of the region soon and also says the ship's lengthy deployment has actually not been long enough. Right now, 201, Iran is shutting down President Trump's claims this weekend that he will make the Strait of Hormuz a U.S. territory. Iran's deputy foreign minister responding to the president's declaration, saying the U.S. has no authority to claim the strait. He wrote online that the Strait of Hormuz has been Iranian and will remain Iranian, and that it will only be closed and opened under Iran's command. President Trump floated the idea while making a speech at a New York Police Academy on Friday. From pushing a beverage cart on Newbury Street to Ground Zero, a retired flight attendant from Milton has begun his trek once again to honor those who lost their lives in 9/11. WBZ TV's Paul Burden has more on Polly's push.
9: An airline beverage cart being pushed down Newbury Street in Boston may seem a bit strange, but not for retired United Airlines flight attendant Paul Benito. Better known as Polly's Push, the Milton resident is laser-focused to get to his destination, which is Ground Zero in New York.
10: I'm just glad that I could do this and bring people together.
9: The 67-year-old has been pushing beverage cart for more than 750 miles, a long route symbolizing the flight path of the four aircraft hijacked on 9/11.
10: And I've completed all four on the street. I came to the crash sites on September 11th on each one of them.
9: Polly's Push began in 2021 during the 20th anniversary of the terrorist attacks. He remembers the day vividly because he had just got off work from his shift on flight 175 the night before the tragedy.
10: I made a promise, like all of us did, after 9/11, would never forget. I made a promise to myself that I would make sure these crew members of these aircrafts were honored.
7: Benito's path will take him through 60 cities and towns over the course of 28 days. And right now it's 2:03. Thousands are hitting the ground running on Cape Cod today. 2:03, time for traffic and weather.

0: on the Pike westbound at 290. Pike is, eastbound is busy through Charlton. It's busy but moving from Maine to New Hampshire on 95 South with some get-home slowdowns there as well. Dave Augustus, WBZ's traffic on the threes.
1: All right. Thank you, Dave. Right now it is 204. We've got a beautiful day outside, 74 degrees, mostly sunny skies. Only a little bit of clouds overhead, just barely, and no wind as well, just 10 miles per hour. It's going to stay like that with a bit of a breeze, some of that wind action as we go through the day today, but it's going to feel a lot like it is right now. High of 79 degrees. Tonight, we're going to get a couple more clouds overhead, a little more breezy, and possibly a shower late tonight, with the lows going down to 68 degrees, feeling like last night. As for tomorrow, a bit more humidity out there, a bit of rain coming with it, drizzle tapering over the early afternoon. Highs in the 70s and going into the week, well, Tuesday, Wednesday, sunny skies overhead with highs in the 80s. The warmest day so far is looking like Wednesday with a high of 84 degrees. Right now, 205, it's 205, 74 degrees in Boston. And Road Race Weekend is back in Falmouth today for the 54th time. WBZ's Jay Willett has more.
2: A longtime road race on Cape Cod has done it again. Thousands hit the pavement in Falmouth this morning for the 54th running of one of America's most legendary road races. The A6 Falmouth Road Race began back in 1973, a bartender's Olympic-inspired dream after Tommy Leonard closed his Falmouth bar to watch Frank Shorter win Olympic marathon gold. Today, it's celebrating 54 years along the iconic 7-mile seaside course from Woods Hole to Falmouth Heights. This year's elite field includes 11 Olympians and Paralympians and 14 U.S. national champions. Over 11,000 runners competed at their own pace. Jay Willett, WBZ Boston's News Radio.
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3: NASA's James Webb Space Telescope has let astronomers look back into the first billion years of a nascent universe.
4: The first stars, first galaxies, first black holes first come to life, we can now directly observe.
3: And Dr. Rohan Naidu, an astronomer at the University of Hawaii and MIT fellow, has found something that doesn't fit into any one of those categories in a strange bright red dot.
4: Several thousands to 10,000 times brighter than the brightest star that we knew.
3: Putting out 100 billion times more energy than any known star can. Their best theory.
4: Very dense shrouds of gas that are lit up by a black hole at their center. And so we call this new class of object a black hole star.
3: He says most likely this is the birth of a supermassive black hole, like the one at the center of the Milky Way.
4: We think these black hole stars are actually everywhere. They're just slightly more hidden. And the objects in which they're slightly more hidden, but that we've been detecting in basically every image that we take for the last 4 years.
3: The mystery that's become known as the little red dots. Madison Rogers, WBZ, Boston's News Radio.
1: Right now, 2:07, a race against the clock in Indonesia as rescuers dig through the rubble searching for survivors after yesterday's deadly earthquake. At least 50 people are dead from the 7.7 magnitude earthquake. Thousands have been displaced. Relief workers are distributing aid today, but it's still a challenge to restore electricity at this time. And right now, it's 2:08. Let's check on Wall Street with Bloomberg.
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6: It's really hard for us to survive right now, and I wish that it's easier. 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
5: Jack Chang is a barber in San Francisco, California. He tells the Associated Press that as he loses clients who get laid off, his utilities and rent remain high, and now the cost of food has jumped 31% in just the past 6 years.
6: Prices are extremely high right now. 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
5: Wayne County, Michigan recently launched the Well Wayne Fresh Truck Mobile Market that offers fresh produce to neighborhoods facing limited grocery access. 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
7: Right now, it is more important than ever that we bring the mobile market to the communities because we know that prices are unaffordable.
5: She finds more shoppers are switching brands, bargain hunting, buying less, and relying more on area food banks and SNAP benefits. I'm Amy Morris, Bloomberg Business on WBZ, Boston's News Radio.
1: And right now it's 2:09. It's a full-blown party in JP today, celebrating Dominican culture. We have the details coming up right after this.

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10: Former MLB pitcher Tommy John has died. He played for 26 seasons for a number of teams, including the Yankees and the Dodgers. John was best known for his namesake elbow ligament reconstruction procedure, which is a common procedure for pitchers. Tommy John was 83 years old. And the Red Sox were looking to settle their series against the Pirates today. At the end of the second right now, the Pirates are up by 2. Pittsburgh Ace Paul Skeens was supposed to start for the Pirates, but was scratched. The Sox next head home to host the Arizona Diamondbacks and San Francisco Giants. And right now, it is 2:13. Let's go to traffic and weather together. The Subaru Retailers of New England all-wheel drive traffic on the threes. All right, Dave, let's hope it's a little better out there.
2: Actually, not so much, Emma. In Methuen, a very tough ride up there. 93 northbound. They got the two lanes blocked, middle and right lane, before 213 for a gravel spill. It's backed up to Andover and really slow on that stretch on 93 northbound as you head towards that New Hampshire line. Also in Avon, no fun either. 24 northbound. A crash being cleared by Harrison Boulevard. They've got the left lane blocked there with both sides of 24 affected. Also, the earlier crash is being cleared in Chelmsford. Looking better there, 495 south after Route 3. Looks like the crash is gone before the cloverleaf on 93 north in Woburn. But a tough ride still getting off Cape Cod. Backed up 5.5 miles before the Sagamore Bridge in Sandwich. A 3-mile delay on 28 north before the Bourne Rotary. 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
10: All right, thank you, Dave. Right now, it is 74 degrees in Boston at 214. It is a beautiful summer day outside. High is 79 degrees. Just a few clouds overhead, slight breeze, really just a beautiful day, maybe even to hit the beach. Tonight, well, a little breezier out there, some more clouds and possibly a shower late tonight, low of 68 degrees. Tomorrow, our Monday morning, well, a little humid, bit of rain, but that'll be tapering off in the earlier afternoon. As for the rest of the week, sunny, a bit humid, the hottest day Wednesday, high of 84 degrees.
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10: Good afternoon. I'm Emma Friedman, and here are the five things you need to know at 2:15. President Trump confirms another ship will replace the USS Abraham Lincoln in the Middle East and dismisses claims that family members of sailors are worried about conditions on board. Police arrest a 19-year-old suspect in connection with yesterday's shooting at Virginia State University. Lala weakens to a tropical storm as it pulls away from Hawaii's Big Island. An elderly woman has died after being pulled by a rip current off a Provincetown beach. And the Dominican parade is happening in Jamaica Plain today. WBZ's Jared Brosnan is there.
11: For Boston's Dominican community,
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14: We're gonna have tres golpe, mango, salami, queso frito, huevo frito, a lot of rice and beans and chicken.
15: 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I'm gonna go home, get my cooler, and get back to the festival.
11: Kayla was among those dancing in the parade.
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11: From Jamaica Plain, I'm Jared Brosnan, WBZ Boston's News Radio.
10: And right now, 2:17. Four teenagers are facing charges after trying to hike in the White Mountains unprepared. The Globe reports that the group from New Jersey had to be rescued Friday night. Fish and Game says they started their hike in the afternoon and did not bring enough food, water, or supplies with them to complete the hike. Crews had to hike miles to rescue them and finally arrived several hours later. The group was taken back to the trailhead Saturday morning. Fish and Game says they will be charged, since New Hampshire is a state where hikers deemed negligent can be fined for their rescues. And health experts are warning about a viral workout trend. Here's WBZ's Shari Small.
16: Some see it as a shortcut to a harder workout. Taking a scoop of pre-workout powder, tossing it into your mouth and chasing it with water instead of mixing it into a drink. The viral practice is known as dry scooping. Yale Assistant Professor of Medicine Dr. Nate Wood says a shortcut can pack a serious stimulant punch, but with some serious risks. Many pre-workout powders contain high amounts of caffeine. Too much too fast can cause a racing heart, shakiness, anxiety, headaches, elevated blood pressure, and could potentially trigger abnormal heart rhythms. And there's, of course, a risk of choking on the powder or accidentally inhaling it into your lungs. Dr. Wood says common ingredients like creatine and beta-alanine work by use over time, not by getting it into your system as quickly as possible. So if the label says mix it with water, then Mix it with water. Sherry Small, WBZ Boston's News Radio.
10: If you're already thinking about Halloween, well, your candy might look and taste a little different.
17: M&M's, Skittles, and Starbursts are available without artificial food dyes, incorporating colors found in nature, like beet juice for red, turmeric for yellow, and a combination of those plus spirulina for green. But even after decades of work, two colors have been tougher to crack: brown and blue. At the Skittles factory, perfecting the purple color with purple grape proved to be the biggest challenge.
10: That was ABC's Rebecca Jarvis reporting. And at 2:19, there's a new website so you can check if you've been flocked. It's called haveibeenflocked.com. It works as a tool so drivers can look up their license plate and check whether it's been searched in Flock Safety's nationwide surveillance camera network. The site says audit logs include the reason a law enforcement officer searched for your license plate. In a night of rocking out in Beverly, WBC's Drew Mulholland has the details.
18: 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Yes, set in 1987 on Hollywood's infamous Sunset Strip, this is a throwback. The outfits, the music. For many of you, it will seem all very familiar. Karen Nassenbeni is Chief Operating Officer of the North Shore Music Theater. She loves this production.
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18: 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Rock of Ages runs through August 23rd at Bill Haney's North Shore Music Theater, Beverly. I'm Drew Mulholland, WBZ, Boston's News Radio.
10: Right now, it is 2:20. Got a good joke? Well, today's the day to let out your inner comedian. That's because it's National Tell-A-Joke Day. It doesn't matter what you got. It's a day to play around with a punchline and get out there and laugh a little. Whether it's a one-liner, a knock-knock joke, or just a bit of slapstick humor, all jokes are encouraged on this National Tell-A-Joke Day. And right now, it is 2:21. I don't have a joke, but it's time to move over to this right after with more news.
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20: 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Chris Sinek.
21: 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I've been doing traffic for 29 years, and I've never seen a police chase through backed up traffic.
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10: And right now, just about 2:23. Let's check on traffic and weather together. The Subaru Retailers of New England all-wheel drive traffic on the threes. All right, fingers are crossed, Dave. What's going on?
2: Well, we got a new problem, Emma. The earlier crash clearing on 24 North after Harrison Boulevard in Avon. Now before Harrison, it's starting to back up with a report of a crash there in Avon 24 North. So that's also a tough ride. Also up in Methuen, 93 northbound. It's a stop-and-go ride before 213 in Methuen. They've got the middle and right lane blocked as they clear a gravel spill. And then we're seeing slowdowns through North Andover on 495 North in that area. A busy ride, 93 South as you head in from Somerville to the lower deck and the Zakum. And Route 3, both sides are delayed by Derby Street and Hingham. Still a tough ride getting off Cape Cod, although, believe it or not, it's an improvement. Only a 5-mile delay before the Sagamore Bridge on Route 6 West in Sandwich, and almost a 3-mile backup on 28 North before the Bourne Rotary. We've got those get-home slowdowns as usual, heading down from York, Maine to the Hampton Tolls on 95 South out to the west, busy in Charlton on the Pike eastbound with some get-home slowdowns as well. Dave Augustus, WBZ's Traffic on the Threes.
10: 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And now time for the four-day WBZ AccuWeather forecast with Brian Thompson.
0: Sunshine will mix with some clouds this afternoon. It will turn breezy late, but overall a pretty nice summer day, a high of 79. Then turning out cloudy and breezy tonight. There will be a couple of showers later on, a low of 68. And still occasional rain and drizzle tomorrow morning, maybe even into the early part of the afternoon. That'll be tapering off, though. It is going to be cooler, but humid with clouds, a high of 73. A little warmer Tuesday, partly to mostly sunny, high 78. And the humidity should come down late Wednesday. We'll have sunshine much of the time, a high of 84. I'm AccuWeather meteorologist Brian Thompson, WBZ, Boston's News Radio.
10: Right now, it's just about 74 degrees. It's 76 degrees now in Boston, mostly sunny skies. And now time for the WBZ Water Cooler.
1: I'm Drew Mulholland at the WBZ Water Cooler. The theater scene is rocking these days, especially north of Boston. The kids are about to dominate the Firehouse Center for the Arts in Newburyport. It is School of Rock the Musical, and this thing kicks into gear next week, beginning Friday the 21st. The kids are ready.
3: I love playing instruments. I've played instruments my whole life.
1: How old are you, Oliver?
4: 11. I've, loved School of Rock my whole life.
1: Okay. And Vivian, so you're one of the vocalists, so
4: yeah.
1: How's the band?
4: They're good. They're really good. I'm really liking it, and, everything we've been doing has given me a lot more experience, and it's opened a lot more opportunities for me.
1: Go check out the kids doing School of Rock in Newburyport. They're great, and they put a lot of time in. And at Bill Henney's North Shore Music Theater, Beverly, we got Rock of Ages kicking into gear this weekend. Set in 1987 on Hollywood's infamous Sunset Strip, Karen Nassimbeni is chief operating officer of the North Shore Music Theater. This show is just good fun with great music.
19: Yeah, like Bon Jovi, Pat Benatar, Twisted Sister. It's really cool. It's all that heavy rock from the 80s, and it's surprisingly you remember every word of it, right? Because depending on how old you are and what you grew up with.
1: 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I'm Drew Mulholland at the WBZ Water Cooler.
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10: Time now is 2:26. Day two of Disney's D23 fan event is action-packed and full of surprises, including the return of a beloved Marvel TV series. WBZ's Luke Spear has more.
6: Along with the reveal of the X-Men reboot cast and another Avengers Doomsday trailer, we also got a sneak peek at the second season of Your Friendly Neighborhood Spider-Man. The show is a reimagining of the MCU Spider-Man story, with an animated format similar to that seen in a classic 1960s comic book. At the second day of the D23 fan event in California, fans saw a trailer and some scenes from the new season, many of which featured appearances from original villains like Dr. Octopus, the Lizard, and Rhino. Some clips also showed off the webhead's updated look, inspired by Mark Bagley's iconic Ultimate Spider-Man design. And topping it all off, we finally got confirmation that Peter Parker will be wearing the iconic black symbiote suit as well. Luke Spear, WBZ, Boston's News Radio.
10: All right, 2:27. The stars for the new X-Men reboot are lined up. Marvel Studios president Kevin Feige announced the cast at Disney's D23 showcase in Anaheim on Friday. Casting includes Sadie Sink, who is reprising her role as Jean Grey, Obsession star Indy Niveret, and Heartstopper's Kit Connors as Cyclops. All right, coming up in the news at 2:30, a hate speech incident towards a New England Revolution player leads to fans being banned, a huge aerial attack on Russia, and a new discovery from health researchers. All that news and more coming up right after this.

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8: 76 degrees in Boston at 2:30. Good afternoon, I'm Emma Friedman, and here's what's happening. Two soccer fans are banned after allegedly yelling hate speech at a New England Revolution player. WBZ's Kyle Bray has more.
9: MLS club CF Montreal is banning two fans after an investigation into anti-Semitic speech during a match with the Revolution earlier this month. The team says the two fans have received indefinite bans and the supporters section they're a part of was suspended for one game. This all went down in the Revs 2-2 draw with Montreal on August 1st. The Revs say fans shouted anti-Semitic hate speech at Israeli striker Dor Turgeman after he scored a goal and celebrated in front of the Montreal fans. In a statement, CF Montreal says, "We sincerely apologize to the New England organization and all those impacted by this unacceptable conduct." Kyle Bray, WBZ, Boston's News Radio.
8: Researchers find there may be other factors besides BMI that can give us a better picture into someone's heart disease risk and overall health. News medical contributor Dr. Darian Stutton breaks down the data.
10: What was striking about this study is that for adults, regardless of their BMI, for all adults who had a high or what's considered a high waist circumference, that was associated with outcomes like heart attacks, strokes, heart failure, as well as atrial fibrillation, which is an abnormal heart rhythm.
8: Researchers believe the amount of abdominal fat a person is carrying, it might be a better predictor of heart disease risk rather than just looking at BMI alone. Right now, 2:31. Ukraine has stepped up attacks on Russia. Ukraine launching hundreds of drones across Russia this weekend, killing at least six. It's one of Kyiv's largest aerial attacks of the war. Russia's Ministry of Defense says it destroyed 822 Ukrainian drones overnight. Meantime, in Romania, a NATO jet shot down a drone that entered Romanian airspace. And Flock says it's making changes after facing public scrutiny over privacy concerns.
11: The company behind more than 120,000 license plate tracking cameras nationwide is promising major changes after a report alleged some police officers have been misusing those cameras, including to stalk women.
12: These changes fall into three big areas: privacy, security, and accountability.
11: Flock cameras automatically photograph every passing car into a database police can search. No warrant needed.
8: That was ABC's Olivia Rubin. And the BBC wants to subpoena several members of President Trump's family in its defense against a $10 billion defamation suit brought on by the president. In a court filing, the BBC says Mr. Trump's children and son-in-law have personal knowledge of his intentions when he gave a speech before the January 6th Capitol riots in D.C. President Trump is suing the BBC, claiming it intentionally doctored the presentation of the speech. The BBC has since apologized for that editing error that gave the mistaken impression that President Trump had made a direct call for violence. Now, in the latest filing, the broadcaster says Donald Trump Jr. and Ivanka Trump were present when the president revised and delivered his speech, and that Jared Kushner drafted a proposed statement condemning the use of violence. Right now, 2:33, a Patriots legend is teaching the next generation of Boston football players. We've got that story in just a moment. Right now, though, time for traffic and weather together. The Subaru Retailers of New England all-wheel drive. Traffic on the threes. All right, Dave. little tough out there at the moment.
13: Yeah, definitely, Emma. We got that situation continuing up in Methuen with some gravel on the road, 93 north before Route 213, the middle and right lane affected. It's jammed back to Andover, so it's a tough stretch there. Now, 93 south is delayed as you head in from Somerville to the Zakim Bridge, and brake lights on both sides of Route 3 before Derby Street in Hingham. It's backed up through Sandwich on Route 6 west before the Sagamore Bridge, getting off Cape Cod. It gets slow just after

0: Quaker Meeting House Road all the way to the bridge, and 28 North is a very tough ride before the Bourne Rotary back to Barlow's Landing. Sandwich Road is packed before the Bourne Rotary. That's hardly moving there. Also, get home slowdowns on 95 South from York Main down to the Hampton Tolls. We're seeing delays in Auburn on the Pike westbound by 290, and the Pike eastbound slow from Sturbridge to Charlton with some people heading back in that spot as well. But some good news in Avon. The crash has been cleared on 24 North before Harrison Boulevard. Dave Augustus, WBZ's Traffic on the Threes.
1: Oh, that's great news, Dave. All right, right now 2:34, and it is 76 degrees in Boston. We've got sunny skies right now pretty much across the board, looking at the greater Boston area on the map. We do have a little bit of a breeze tonight. It's going to get a bit breezier out there with a couple of showers later tonight when the temps drop down to 68. But as for tomorrow, a little bit of rain coming back, then tapering out earlier in the afternoon. So your dinner plans should be okay with a high of 73 degrees tomorrow. Tuesday, Wednesday, we've got sunny skies, a little bit of humidity in the mix with highs in the 70s. Wednesday, though, temps go up, high of 84 degrees. Thursday, maybe a shower coming back into the picture with highs near 80 degrees. Right now, 2:35, it is 76. From playing professional football to teaching Boston's next generation, WBZ's Jay Willett is here to explain.
2: Matthew Slater, a longtime Patriots captain, three-time Super Bowl champion, and one of the most respected leaders in NFL history, joins Boston College High School as an assistant head football coach. I joined in on the team's summer training camp and asked Slater some questions.
3: What are some key takeaways and like the challenges that you have compared to the NFL?
4: Well, I'm going to give you the Bill Belichick answer on that, is that, you know, we have a lot of work to do. And we're going to take it one day at a time. This time of year is very important for the young men as they continue to develop physically and mentally, and obviously training camp will be a big piece of that.
2: Slater is helping coach players and captains, working alongside head coach Paul Zukauskas, who said this all started with a single text message.
5: I just got his phone number and texted him. You know, I said, you know, Paul Zukauskas, head coach at BC High Football. Was wondering if you'd ever want to coach high school football. I'd love to speak to you about it. I think it'd be a tremendous impact for the kids.
2: First game is September 11th against Central Catholic. Jay Willett, WBZ, Boston's News Radio.
1: All right, looking for something to do this weekend? 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
6: 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The party wraps up at 9 p.m. For all you singles out there, you can head over to Lansdowne Pub in Boston for a speed dating event tonight. The entire venue has been reserved for a night of mingling and connection finding for those between 30 and 42 years old. Tickets are $37 each, but include a ticket for a free drink. Doors open at 6 p.m. and the event ends at 8. And the Sunflower Festival wraps up today at the Red Apple Farm in Phillipston. You can go pick your own flowers, take part in sunflower-themed activities, and enjoy live music throughout the venue. Tickets range from $27 to $68, and the event wraps up at 6 p.m. Luke Spear, WBZ, Boston's News Radio.
1: And right now it's 2:37. A beloved California eagle is the face of a new scam. Jackie, the bald eagle, died earlier this week after a long illness. And the Raptor Center says in a social media post that they have seen merchandise being sold with Jackie's picture on it that claims the proceeds from the sale will benefit the center. Though the center, which cared for Jackie in her last days, has made it clear that in the post they do not sell merchandise related to individual patients and ask for support only through official channels. All right, right now it's 2:38. Let's check on Wall Street with Bloomberg.
7: Krispy Kreme says its turnaround is starting to pay off. The donut chain has slashed capital spending by 70% in the first half of the year, largely by shifting more of its stores to franchisees. That means franchise partners, rather than Krispy Kreme, shoulder much of the cost of operating its shops. The company is also leaning harder on retail partners like Walmart and Target, expanding the number of places where customers can buy its donuts. CEO Josh Charlesworth says says Krispy Kreme has made a number of operational changes as it tries to boost profitability.
8: We have, for example, outsourced our logistics, that's the deliveries from our donut shops to our customers like Walmart, Target, and the like. And outsourcing that has provided a lot of cost efficiency.
7: Creativity and innovation is key in staying ahead of the competition.
8: It creates buzz and excitement for the brand.
7: And Krispy Kreme notes that offering discounts have translated into larger order sizes that have given sales a boost.
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1: A woman has died after being pulled from a Provincetown beach. We have the details on the story straight ahead.
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1: Baseball legend Tommy John has died at the age of 83. John's agent says he passed away at his home in Florida on yesterday, surrounded by his family. He was a four-time MLB All-Star and won more than 288 career games, but he is best known for his namesake groundbreaking elbow surgery. The procedure is now known as the Tommy John surgery. And the Red Sox looking to settle their series against the Pirates today. The score right now is 7-0. Pirates are up. The Sox next head home to host the Arizona Diamondbacks and the San Francisco Giants. Today is the final round of the FedEx St. Jude Championships in Memphis. Scottie Scheffler has the lead at 12 under. And right now it's 2:43. let's hop to it. Traffic and weather together. 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Traffic on the threes. All right, over to you, Dave.
0: Thanks, Emma. We got that tough situation up in Methuen. Gravel spill, 93 northbound before Route 213 with the middle and right lanes affected. It's backed up and slow up there on 93 northbound. Also, we're seeing delays from Lawrence up through Andover and Methuen on 495 northbound. Also, you're on the brakes, the lower end, the lower deck to the Zakim South into the O'Neill, heading down from 93 south in Somerville to downtown. On the expressway, southbound's looking pretty good, but the northbound side, some brake lights by Neponset, and then again before the tunnel. Both sides of Route 3 are backed up by Derby Street in Hingham. There's a left lane crash in Auburn on the Pike westbound before 290. Ahead of this, slow passing by 290 as well. On the Pike eastbound is delayed with some get-home slowdowns through Charlton. Get-home delays from Maine to New Hampshire on 95 south, and still tough getting off Cape Cod before the Bourne and the Sagamore bridges. Route 6 west, slow through Sandwich. 28 north, delayed through Bourne. 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
1: All right, thank you, Dave. Right now it is 76 degrees in Boston. We have a sunny day today. Just a bit of cloud, a little bit of a breeze out there, but no rain in the forecast for today. Highs of 79 degrees. A little bit of a shower late tonight, but hopefully it's after you've already gone to bed, so we won't even notice. Low of 68 degrees tomorrow. A little bit of clouds in the sky. Humidity coming in because of a bit of rain, kind of tapering down around the early afternoon tomorrow. High of 73 degrees. It's looking like a nice week. Starting Tuesday, we've got sunny skies. High of 78. Wednesday, though, it's going to be a hot one. High of 84.
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1: Good afternoon. I'm Emma Friedman, and here's the five things you need to know at 2:46. Ukraine launches one of its largest aerial attacks on Russia, killing at least six people. Police arresting a 19-year-old in connection with Saturday's shooting at Virginia State University that left five people hurt, one of them a student. Boston's annual Dominican parade marches through Jamaica Plain to Franklin Park today. And a magnitude 7.7 earthquake hits Indonesia, killing at least 53 people. A fire rips through homes near Salisbury Beach Friday night. WBZ TV's Logan Hall has the details.
13: Yeah, they saw flames shooting 30, 40 feet up out of the back of the house here. They're like, oh my God, this place is on fire.
19: Neighbors in Salisbury describe the five-alarm fire that tore through Atlantic Avenue on Friday night. Ricka Ward lives across the street and ran outside when the blaze started around 7 p.m.
13: There had to be a couple hundred people out here. I mean, there was probably five different towns' fire department down here, state police everywhere. The whole neighborhood was blocked off.
19: Two people were seriously injured in the fire and were transported to Portsmouth Regional Hospital. The Salisbury Fire Department says an off-duty Methuen firefighter bravely sprung into action, working to get people out of their homes.
1: The Salisbury Fire Department and the State Fire Marshal's Office are investigating. Tragedy off Provincetown Beach. An 81-year-old woman is dead after being pulled by a rip current out to sea. First responders received a call around 3 p.m. on Friday for three swimmers that were pulled out to sea by the current. Two of the swimmers were quickly rescued, but the third was unaccounted for. Helicopters later spotted her floating in the water. Once out of the water, crews performed CPR. She was taken to Cape Cod Hospital, where she later died. The woman's identity has not yet been released. At 2:48, the family of a young tourist killed in a horse-drawn carriage accident plans to sue New York City.
20: 18-year-old Romach Mahajan was visiting New York from India back in June, taking in the city's top attractions with family when it happened. Mahajan died after being thrown to the pavement and hitting his head when the horse pulling their carriage got startled, bolted, and crashed into another horse-drawn vehicle in Central Park. His family has filed a notice of claim against four New York City departments: Parks, Health, Transportation, and Consumer Protection. I'm Sarah Lee Kessler.
1: A Trump family crypto enterprise has the all clear to start a bank.
21: The Trump-linked crypto venture World Liberty Trust has received conditional approval to establish a bank charter from a Trump-appointed national bank regulator. The move could allow the president's family to make more money from a growing part of the cryptocurrency market, and is the first time in U.S. history that a company owned by the sitting president's family has been granted bank status. There's outrage from Democrats. Ranking member of the Senate Banking Committee, Senator Elizabeth Warren, describing the decision as, quote, the most brazen act of self-dealing our financial system has ever seen. Dave Packer, ABC News.
1: Half of Americans doubt they'll ever be able to fully retire. That's according to a new survey by financial services company that says retirement fears are running high. 47% of workers don't expect to retire completely. 36% of survey participants believe they'll continue earning a paycheck during retirement. Only 58% of workers think they'll have enough money to retire on time. Right now, 2:49, a Sharon summer camp is carving out some time for seniors. WBZ's Jared Brosnan has the story.
3: Seniors get the spotlight 2 weeks out of the summer at the Salvation Army's Camp Wonderland. Major Judd Laidlaw helps run the show.
4: You know, we try to do something a little different and give them a new experience. This is a beautiful place, and they have wonderful opportunity to make new friends in a safe and wonderful environment.
3: The food is one of the clear favorites for the participants.
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23: 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I can't tell the secret, though.
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23: 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Very special people.
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22: 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Then you get a chance to go on the lake, that beautiful boat ride. And then you play bingo every day. Nice prizes.
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1: 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And right now, it's just about 2:51. 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
1: Right now, just about 2:53, time to check on the roads. Traffic and weather together, the Subaru Retailers of New England all-wheel drive. Traffic on the threes. All right, Dave, what are we looking at?
0: Well, a tough ride getting off Cape Cod, Emma. It's about a 6 mile back up on Route 6 West, the Mid-Cape Highway in Sandwich, before the bridge, all the way back to Quaker Meeting House Road from the bridge, and a report of a crash or a breakdown before the bridge as well on Route 6 West. So we're checking on that for you. It's also no fun on 28 northbound, backed up almost 3 miles before the Bourne Rotary. And Sandwich Road is absolutely crawling before the Bourne Rotary as well. So big delays on Cape Cod. Out to the west, the earlier crash is being cleared in the left lane in Auburn on the Pike westbound before 290. Then it's slow ahead of this, getting by 290 as well. The Pike east is delayed from Sturbridge to Charlton and get home some slowdowns there. And a lot of people are heading back from Maine and New Hampshire on 95 South. We're seeing delays off and on from Agunquit all the way down to the Hampton Tolls. Also slow heading into downtown Boston on 93 Southbound from Somerville and the Expressway Northbound, busy before Columbia Road and then again before the tunnel. Dave Augustus, WBZ's Traffic on the Threes.
1: All right. Thank you, Dave. Right now it's 2:54. Let's check on our four-day WBZ AccuWeather forecast.
2: Sunshine will mix with some clouds through the rest of this afternoon. It will turn breezy later on, a high of 79. Cloudy and breezy tonight with a couple of showers late, low 68. Mostly cloudy, cooler and humid tomorrow with occasional rain and drizzle likely tapering off by early afternoon. High temperature 73 tomorrow. Humid Tuesday and a bit warmer with a partly to mostly sunny sky. High Tuesday 78 and then turning less humid late Wednesday. And we'll have sunshine much of the time. Will be a warm afternoon, though, on Wednesday with a high of 84. I'm AccuWeather with the meteorologist Brian Thompson, WBZ, Boston's News Radio.
1: All right, right now it's 76 degrees in Boston. Plymouth, it's about 77 degrees. If we head to Nashua, New Hampshire, it's closer to 80, 82, actually. Salem, it is 76 degrees.
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1: DC is pulling the plug on two TV projects. 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
7: DC Studios is no longer developing two previously announced TV projects. According to Variety, their shows Waller and Paradise Lost are no longer priorities for the studio. Paradise Lost would have been a prequel to Wonder Woman and would have been set on the island of Themyscira as a Game of Thrones-style political drama, while Waller would have seen Oscar winner Viola Davis return as the titular character after having played her in both Suicide Squad films. This all comes after DC's latest project, Supergirl, was a major disappointment at the box office this summer, as it made only $126 million off a more than $170 million budget. DC's next project is their show Lanterns, which stars Aaron Pierre and Kyle Chandler, and that's set to hit HBO Max on August 16th. Shane Stokes, WBZ, Boston's News Radio.
1: Right now, 2:56, Netflix files a motion to dismiss a defamation lawsuit brought on by Tyra Banks. Banks argues she was falsely represented through selective editing in a docuseries about America's Next Top Model. She's seeking a jury trial. Netflix claims Banks agreed to be interviewed and signed a release, giving the filmmakers editing rights. Netflix requested a hearing on the motion for October 30th. And it's 2:56.
8: Nothing I can say, a total eclipse of the heart.
1: Fans line the street of a Welsh village to welcome Bonnie Taylor's coffin home. The total eclipse of the heart singer died last month in Portugal at 75. Locals and fans stood along the streets of Mumbles to watch the hearse carrying Taylor's coffin. A celebration of life is planned on Monday. Right now, it is 2:56. Coming up in the news, Dominican Pride ringing through the Boston today. Coming up next.
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5: Seventy-six degrees in Boston, sunny skies overhead at 3 o'clock. Good afternoon, I'm Emma Friedman, and here's what's happening. Dominicans march with pride through the streets of Jamaica Plain this afternoon. WBZ's Jared Brosnan has the details.
6: It's a sea of red, white, and blue in Jamaica Plain, but this isn't the 4th of July. It's the Dominican Parade.
7: It's not just for Dominicans, it's for everyone to come and enjoy our culture and spend the day with us having a nice party.
6: And this party features some of the biggest speakers I've ever seen.
8: I've never seen them that big either. That's why I like coming.
6: The annual parade means a lot to the local Dominican community as they celebrate their roots formed on the island and the new ones sprouting here in Boston.
9: But it's great because you put them together and then you show your kids how it's done back home and how it's done here.
7: We love Boston and we love everyone here and we are so appreciative of being embraced by everyone else.
6: According to the latest data from the city, roughly 6% of Bostonians are from the DR or claim Dominican ancestry. From Franklin Park, I'm Jared Brosnan, WBZ Boston's News Radio.
5: Right now, it's 3:01. Bellingham police are searching for the person responsible for a break-in and assault at a home early yesterday morning. Police reported to South Main Street around 12:40 a.m., no arrests have been made. The suspect was said to be a 6-foot-tall man around the ages of 30 to 40 years old wearing a black hoodie. Police are asking nearby residents to check their home security cameras and share any related footage. And the top U.S. military commander in the Middle East takes a visit to the long-deployed aircraft carrier USS Lincoln.
10: Admiral Brad Cooper, the top U.S. military commander in the Middle East, visited the USS Lincoln in the Arabian Sea over the weekend. Sailors have been at sea more than 240 days, and reports have emerged of mental health issues and a shortage of supplies, including hygiene products and food. On Friday, reporters asked President Donald Trump if the Lincoln's deployment had gone on too long.
11: No. Not nearly long enough.
10: The Lincoln arrived in the Middle East in January and has been supporting the U.S. war against Iran, including the blockade of Iranian ports. Trump said the Lincoln is soon being replaced in the Arabian Sea. I'm Donna Water.
5: And right now it's 3:02. Lala is downgraded to a tropical storm after bringing heavy rains and strong winds to Hawaii's Big Island.
12: Lala bearing down on Hawaii, bringing heavy rain, gusty winds, and rough surf through the weekend. As it approached, people on the Big Island filled up sandbags, purchased plywood to protect their homes, and also stocked up on essentials to weather the storm.
13: You know, need to be prepared, and you never know what's going to happen.
12: Direct hits from hurricanes are rare for Hawaii, authorities telling people to stay in their shelters through the night. Michelle Franzen, ABC News, New York.
5: And right now, it's 3:03. A Dorchester native swings his way into the history books. We'll explain that one coming up right after this. Right now, 3:03. Time for traffic and weather together. The Subaru Retailers of New England all-wheel drive traffic on the threes. All right, Dave, what's going on?
14: Well, Emma, still a crawl up in Methuen on 93 northbound, the middle and right lane blocked before Route 213 for the gravel spill. It's backed up to Andover, so a tough stretch there on the southbound side, slow just getting by that cleanup scene. Also to the north, we're seeing slowdowns through Lawrence on 495 northbound, and then the usual get-home slowdowns coming down from Maine to New Hampshire on 95 south up there as well. A big backup getting off the Cape right now. There is a report of police activity in Sandwich on Route 6 West about a mile before before the Sagamore Bridge, jammed back from there to Quaker Meeting House Road. 28 North is slow almost to Barlow's Landing Road from the Bourne Rotary, and Sandwich Road is hardly moving.

0: Clouds overhead, nothing major out there, just a nice summer day. Tomorrow, we could get a little bit of rain, some clouds overhead, drizzle tapering off in the early afternoon with a high of 73. Tomorrow night, some clouds out there in the sky, but Tuesday, the sun is back. Same thing Wednesday when temps go up to a high of 84 degrees. Thursday gets a little rainy out there, a couple showers in the forecast, but overall, a week of summer temperatures, high 70s into the 80s. Right now it's 76 degrees in Boston at 3:05. A Boston kid just made major league history. WBZ's Jay Willett is here with more.
1: Joshua Baez of Dorchester, a 2021 graduate of Dexter Southfield in Brookline, hit a home run in each of his first three at-bats in the majors, leading the Cardinals to an 8-4 win over the Cubs.
2: Swing and a high fly, belted!
1: That's number one on the very first pitch he saw, sending it 449 feet into the left field bleachers. He wasn't done, though, adding two more home runs for five RBIs on the same day. Major League Baseball says he's the first player in modern history to hit three home runs in his debut. 30 members of his family, including his mom, were there at Wrigley Field to see it all go down. In the press conference afterward, Baez just said it was unreal. Jay Willett, WBZ, Boston's News Radio.
0: MIT astronomers believe they've discovered something entirely new in the depths of space and time. Here's WBZ's Madison Rogers.
3: NASA's James Webb Space Telescope has let astronomers look back into the first billion years of a nascent universe.
4: The first stars, first galaxies, first black holes first come to life, we can now directly observe.
3: And Dr. Rohan Naidu, an astronomer at the University of Hawaii and MIT fellow, has found something that doesn't fit into any one of those categories in a strange bright red dot.
4: Several thousands to 10,000 times brighter than the brightest star that we knew.
3: Putting out 100 billion times more energy than any known star can. Their best theory.
4: Very dense shrouds of gas that are lit up by a black hole at their center. And so we call this new class of object a black hole star.
3: He says most likely this is the birth of a supermassive black hole, like the one at the center of the Milky Way.
4: We think these black hole stars are actually everywhere. They're just slightly more hidden. And the objects in which they're slightly more hidden, but that we've been detecting in basically every image that we take for the last 4 years.
3: The mystery that's become known as the little red dot. Madison Rogers, WBZ, Boston's News Radio.
0: Right now, it's 7:03. New York City is greenlighting a plan that would bring back a stream buried under the sewer system.
5: In the Bronx, water used to flow from Van Cortlandt Lake into Tibbetts Brook. Then in 1912, the stream was paved over and sent into the city's underground pipes. Now the city is approving a process called daylighting, where the water will once again be diverted into a man-made channel along the major Deegan Expressway. The plan also features a greenway with a walkable promenade. Officials hope the effort will reduce flooding in the area and cut down on pollution when the sewer system is backed up. In New York, I'm Lizzie Redabali.
0: And right now it's 3:08. Let's check on business with Bloomberg.
6: It's one of this summer's hottest money hacks, if you're willing to open a new digital wallet. The wallet is called Pays. It's like Apple Wallet or Google Pay, but it's backed by big banks like JPMorgan Chase, Bank of America, and Capital One.
7: It's the same banks behind Zelle have now come out with Pays. It actually came out a few years ago, but no one was using it because no one knew what it was.
6: But Bloomberg's Leanna Baker says Pays is getting a lot of attention now with a $10 cash back promotion on purchases of $10 or more. Baker says many Pays users are turning it into free money, buying $10 gift cards and racking up reimbursements.
7: Some of the people I spoke to, people have $1,000, $1,500.
6: Leanna says the banks only allow up to $100 in credits per card, but there's no limit on how many cards you can link to the Pays wallet. The promotion ends September 10th. Whether people keep paying with Pays after that remains to be seen. I'm Nathan Hager, Bloomberg Business on WBZ, Boston's News Radio.
8: I'm not exactly after our last argument, I tried saying I'm sorry about 10 different ways. And none of them worked. So I went to Smile Tunes instead. I turned our story into a soulful love song that admitted she was right. Mostly. By the second chorus, she was laughing. By the end of the song, we were ordering takeout together.
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8: It's the Red Sox and the Pirates in Pittsburgh. The Pirates are up 7-3. The Sox next head home to host the Arizona Diamondbacks and the San Francisco Giants. And today is the final round of the FedEx St. Jude Championship in Memphis. Scottie Scheffler has the lead at 14-under. In sadder news, former MLB pitcher Tommy John has died. He played for 26 seasons for a number of teams, including the Yankees and the Dodgers. John was best known for his namesake, elbow ligament reconstruction procedure, which is a common procedure for pitchers. Tommy John was 83 years old. Right now, 3:13, time for traffic and weather together. The Subaru Retailers of New England all-wheel drive traffic on the threes. And Dave, how's it looking?
9: Well, it's looking a little bit better, Emma, in Methuen. Some good news up there. All lanes are now open on 93 northbound before Route 213 from the earlier gravel spill up there in Methuen. So it's still backed up and slow, but it should be getting better as they have cleared that out of the way. Now, down on the Cape, it looks like we've got a crash adding to the tough ride getting off Cape Cod. It's about a mile before the Sagamore Bridge on Route 6 West, the Mid-Cape Highway in Sandwich, and it's back to Quaker Meeting House Road, so it was already tough there. That's a crawl in that spot. 28 North is backed up almost 3 miles before the Bourne Rotary, and Sandwich Road is hardly moving heading into the Rotary as well. Both sides of Route 3 are tough at Derby Street and Hingham. 93 North, you're on the break. Somerville to the Zakim. Route 1 South is delayed before the Jug Handle Lights in Peabody. 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
8: All right, thank you, Dave. Right now, it is just about 3:15. We still got sun overhead across Boston. Less clouds now, just sun out there. Beautiful summer day on this Sunday afternoon. The rest of the week is looking pretty nice as well. We could get a couple of showers here and there. One very late tonight when the temps drop down. Tomorrow, possibly a bit of rain tapering off by the early afternoon. Looking into the later in the week, well, it's going to be sunny. Rain coming back a little bit on Thursday with highs in the upper 70s, 84 on Wednesday.
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8: Good afternoon. I'm Emma Friedman, and here's the five things you need to know at 3:15. Thousands of people attend Boston's annual Dominican Parade and Festival today in Jamaica Plain. Bellingham police are searching for a suspect who broke into a home and assaulted a resident early yesterday. Hurricane Lala is now downgraded to a tropical storm as it moves further west across Hawaii. Two people are seriously hurt after a fire spreads through several homes near Salisbury Beach. Retired flight attendant and Milton resident Paul Venado is pushing an airline beverage cart to Ground Zero, New York City. The annual trek is called Paulie's Push, and it's done in honor of the victims of the September 11th terrorist attacks.
10: I designed each one for each airplane. So, and the pictures of the crew members are on each one of those aircrafts on the top. So, on the top of the cots.
11: 220 miles, 60 cities and towns, all in 28 days. And for every step Paulie takes, he says he's remembering those who lost their lives in 9/11 and all those who've been impacted by this tragedy.
10: I think of every step I take. I think of what they must have endured that morning on those airplanes.
11: Debbie Calamano is a flight attendant from New Jersey and has been part of Paulie's Push for the past 2 years.
12: I'm honored to be part of the team because I'm being a flight attendant to this day. I think of 9/11 every day I go to work.
11: The push to Ground Zero now underway.
10: I feel that a lot of the loved ones of these people that perished on 9/11, their parents or their grandparents, won't be around much longer. I feel it's an opportunity for us as a country, communities, to recognize these people before their loved ones pass on.
8: That was WBZ's Paul Burden. Four teenagers are fined after being rescued from New Hampshire's White Mountains. The Globe reports that the group of hikers from New Jersey attempted to climb the Mount Lafayette on Friday with little food for the 7 to 9 hour journey and improper clothing for the cold temperatures. The group started hiking around 3:30 p.m. Friday. Rescuers guided the teens from Fransonia Ridge to the trailhead. One hiker was said to have difficulty breathing and sore legs. The group arrived back Saturday morning. New Hampshire is one of the few states that bills hikers for negligent or reckless rescues. Right now, 3:18, health experts are warning about a viral workout trend. 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
13: Some see it as a shortcut to a harder workout. Taking a scoop of pre-workout powder, tossing it into your mouth and chasing it with water instead of mixing it into a drink. The viral practice is known as dry scooping. Yale assistant professor of medicine, Dr. Nate Wood, says a shortcut can pack a serious stimulant punch, but with some serious risks. Many pre-workout powders contain high amounts of caffeine. Too much too fast can cause a racing heart, shakiness, anxiety, headaches, elevated blood pressure, and could potentially trigger abnormal heart rhythms. And there's, of course, a risk of choking on the powder or accidentally inhaling it into your lungs. Dr. Wood says common ingredients like creatine and beta-alanine work by use over time, not by getting it into your system as quickly as possible. So if the label says mix it with water, then mix it with water. Sherry Small, WBZ Boston's News Radio.
8: And now 3:19, California officials arrest two people after an investigation into stolen mail. Here's ABC's Tiffany Liu.
14: The Sunnyvale Department of Public Safety was tipped off by the U.S. Postal Inspection Service. At one house, investigators say they found 100 pieces of stolen mail, burglary tools, and USPS mailbox locks. At a second house, they recovered more than 80 pounds of mail, tools, and suspected meth. Checks, credit cards, and other personal information were also found. The stolen mail was connected to dozens of community mailboxes in Sunnyvale, San Jose, Mountain View, Menlo Park, Sausalito, and Oakland.
8: The U.S. Postal Inspection Service is encouraging residents to report lost or stolen mail. Have you been flocked? A new website lets you know. The Have I Been Flocked site tracks audit logs, allowing you to see if your license plate was run by Flock camera systems. If you see your license plate, consider yourself flocked. The site says audit logs include the reason a law enforcement officer searched your license plate. Right now it's 3:20. Beverly will be rocking out to the 80s over the next week or so.
15: Bill Haney's North Shore Music Theater is bringing you Rock of Ages. It runs through August 23rd, set in 1987 on Hollywood's infamous Sunset Strip. You know the songs, it's funny, a bit of a parody on the 80s, but there's no doubt about it. Rock of Ages can be a bit risque at times, and COO of the North Shore Music Theater, Karen Nassimbeni, says they were well aware of that going in.
16: So Rock of Ages was a risk for us because it is such an adult-oriented show, but we just did for families, Joseph. So you're always looking to expand your audience, and this will be a great show for us to bring in new faces that we normally wouldn't see.
15: Thank you, Karen. A little bit of everything at Bill Haney's North Shore Music Theater, full of surprises. I'm Drew Mulholland, WBZ, Boston's News Radio.
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17: I'm not exactly great with apologies. 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
1: 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Right now, 3:23, time for traffic and weather. 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Traffic on the threes. All right, a lot of stuff going on. Tough ride off the Cape and that Methuen. What's going on?
3: Yeah, definitely, Emma. The Cape is a tough situation. Looks like a crash about a mile before the Sagamore Bridge on Route 6 West, the Mid-Cape Highway. It was already a tough ride there getting off, and it's backed up to Quaker Meeting House Road and really slow there. It's a two-mile delay on 28 North before the Bourne Rotary and slow on Sandwich Road before the Rotary as well. Now, up to the north, those get-home slowdowns. There's a report of a crash up in York, Maine on 95 southbound. So that's all jammed up back to Agunkwit there. And then ahead of this, we're seeing delays Kittery off and on down to Seabrook. So a lot of people are heading back from the weekend up there. Out to the west, we got some get-home slowdowns on the Pike eastbound from Sturbridge to Charlton. 84 East is no fun either as you make that before that merge. And slow getting by 290 in Auburn on the westbound side of the Mass Pike. Around downtown Boston, a busy ride. It gets a bit slow as you head in on 93 southbound from Somerville to the Zakin Bridge. A lot of people are going to Logan inside the Ted East and busy the Ted West leaving Logan as well. Dave Augustus, WBZ's traffic on the threes.
1: 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Right now, it's 3:24. Let's check on the four-day WBZ AccuWeather forecast with John Furyk.
4: Partly to mostly cloudy this evening. Mostly cloudy, breezy later tonight with a couple of showers around. Low down to 68. And for tomorrow, mostly cloudy, cool. Occasional rain and drizzle, likely tapering off as we head into the afternoon. The high up to 73. Lingering clouds tomorrow night, low 67. Then partly to mostly sunny. And a little bit warmer on Tuesday, the high up to 78, then less humid Wednesday, even warmer up to 84. I'm AccuWeather meteorologist John Furyk, WBZ, Boston's News Radio.
1: Right now, just about 76 degrees in Boston. Looking around the map, 84 degrees in Newton, Danvers, it's 76. If we head out west to Worcester, it's also 76 degrees. And let's check on Brockton, where it is 82. Now time for the upside.
5: Welcome to The Upside with Jordan. A dose of good news because it's a big world out there. Tim Berry, a resident of Ottawa, 27 years old. He's a physically frail young man. His actual condition has not been made public, but one thing the world learned about this young man is that he recently had a wish to attend a heavy metal concert. But when he was told his health was declining, he was too fragile to leave the hospital, a clinical chaplain stepped in to provide a musical miracle. The chaplain pulled a few strings, a lot of strings, and threw a real metal show at the hospital in July. Featuring an honest-to-goodness band, The Scepter, and this young man, Tim Berry. Among the flashing lights, blaring amps, and metal garb, had the time of his life. Band member Josh Collins said, "It was emotional for sure, but mostly we just felt privileged to be there and to play for him." And by the way, they had the concert in an out-of-the-way conference room so as not to disturb other patients with any of that loud music. Kudos to the hospital, the heavy metal rockers, and best wishes to Tim. And that's The Upside with Jordan, WBZ, Boston's News Radio.
1: And right now, it is 3:26. Disney's D23 Fan Fest in Anaheim was full of surprises, including the return of a beloved Marvel TV series. We get the details from WBZ's Luke Spear.
6: Along with the reveal of the X-Men reboot cast and another Avengers Doomsday trailer, we also got a sneak peek at the second season of Your Friendly Neighborhood Spider-Man. The show is a reimagining of the MCU Spider-Man story, with an animated format similar to that seen in a classic 1960s comic book. At the second day of the D23 fan event in California, fans saw a trailer and some scenes from the new season, many of which featured appearances from original villains like Dr. Octopus, the Lizard, and Rhino. Some clips also showed off the Webhead's updated look, inspired by Mark Bagley's iconic Ultimate Spider-Man design. And topping it all off, we finally got confirmation that Peter Parker will be wearing the iconic black symbiote suit as well. Luke Spear, WBZ, Boston's News Radio.
1: All right, right now it is 3:27. Disney's Tomorrowland is getting a touch-up. Park officials offered no details at the D23 convention in Anaheim, but are hoping to transform the attraction in time for Disneyland's 75th anniversary in 2030. The updated Tomorrowland is expected to have new features and open spaces with impressive storytelling and emotional experiences. All right, coming up, a ban for two soccer fans after an investigation into anti-Semitism. We've got the details coming up at 3:30.
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1: 76 and sunny in Boston at 3:30. Good afternoon. I'm Emma Friedman, and here's what's happening. Two soccer fans are banned after a hate speech incident involving a New England Revolution player. We get the details now from WBZ's Kyle Bray.
13: MLS club CF Montreal is banning two fans after an investigation into anti-Semitic speech during a match with the Revolution earlier this month. The team says the two fans have received indefinite bans and the supporters section they're a part of was suspended for one game. This all went down in the Revs 2-2 draw with Montreal on August 1st. The Revs say fans shouted anti-Semitic hate speech at Israeli striker Dor Turgeman after he scored a goal and celebrated in front of the Montreal fans. In a statement, CF Montreal says, "We sincerely apologize to the New England organization and all those impacted by this unacceptable conduct." Kyle Bray, WBZ, Boston's News Radio.
1: New research shows the amount of abdominal fat a person is carrying may be a better predictor of heart disease than body mass index alone. For decades, a person's BMI has been widely used to assess body composition and health risks. But now experts say other factors, including waist circumference, can provide a more concise picture of a person's risk. ABC News medical contributor Dr. Darian Sutton has more.
14: What was striking about this study is that for adults, regardless of their BMI, for all adults who had a high or what's considered a high waist circumference, that was associated with outcomes like heart attacks, strokes, heart failure, as well as atrial fibrillation, which is an abnormal heart rhythm.
1: The study was published in the Journal of American College of Cardiology. And right now, it's 3:31. Ukraine launches hundreds of drones across Russia, killing at least six people. It's one of Ukraine's largest aerial attacks since the start of the war more than 4 years ago. Meantime, Russia strikes killed five people in Ukraine and hit one of the sites of the country's largest steel producers. In Romania, a NATO jet shot down a drone that entered the Romanian airspace, but officials did not specify the drone's origin. And two key water supply reservoirs are in an unprecedented situation.
15: Lake Powell in Utah and Arizona is the nation's second largest reservoir. And this weekend, it reached its lowest level on record, just weeks after the nation's largest reservoir, Lake Mead, did the same. These are two lakes that supply water from the Colorado River to communities throughout the Southwest. Scientists say it's going to take years of better conditions to restore water levels. So far, water use cutbacks have had the biggest impact on agriculture. Brian Clark, ABC News.
1: President Trump is urging senators to vote on a bill that'll make daylight savings time permanent nationwide. The president writing on Truth Social that sunlight later in the day is better, including for fighting crime. Mr. Trump also said changing clocks twice annually was disruptive. The House approved the legislation last month. And now, 3:33, a longtime Patriots captain is taking his knowledge to the high school level. We've got that story coming right up. But first, let's get to the roads. 3:33, time for traffic and weather together. The Subaru Retailers of New England, all-wheel drive, traffic on the threes. All right, Dave, I'm just going to throw it right over to you. What's going on out there?
3: Well, Emma, it continues to be a tough ride getting off Cape Cod. Route 6 West, the Mid-Cape Highway, there's a crash about a mile before the Sagamore Bridge. It's back to Quaker Meeting House Road. Already tough there with people getting home for the weekend, so very slow there. And then a two-mile delay, 28 North before the Bourne Rotary. Up to the north, as people head down from Maine and New Hampshire on 95 South, it's jammed from Wells, Maine down to York with a crash being cleared up there. And then slow from Kittery off and on down to Hampton. Get home slowdowns. Also, people are getting back from on the west there, the eastbound side of the pike. We're seeing delays from Sturbridge to Charlton. And then the westbound side of the pike is slow in Auburn as you pass by 290. Slow to and from Logan inside of the Ted Tunnel. It's busy, the lower deck to the Zakim and into the O'Neill. The left lane blocked on the pike eastbound by Fenway, so some brake lights there. And we're seeing brake lights on Route 1 South before the Jug Handle lights in Peabody. Then a busy ride through Saugus as well in spots on the southbound side of Route 1. Dave Augustus, WBZ's Traffic on the Threes.
1: All right, thank you, Dave. Right now, 3:34. It is 76 degrees outside around the Boston area. Beautiful, sunny skies all around. Tonight, we're just going to get a bit of clouds overhead, possibly a couple of showers tonight. Later tonight, hopefully when we're all asleep, low of 68 degrees. Tomorrow, we're going to be hit with a little bit of rain that will be tapering off earlier in the afternoon, highs of 73 degrees. For the rest of the week, well, Tuesday, sunny, bit humid. Wednesday, even sunnier, high of 84 degrees with less humidity. So Sunday looks to be the best day of the week. Thursday, shower or two, but we got a couple days to get ready for that one. So Wednesday is the day to look out for, high of 84 degrees, sunny skies all around. Today's nice too, though, 76 in Boston at 3:35. A Patriots legend is taking on a new role, teaching Boston's next generation. Here's WBZ's Jay Willette.
16: Matthew Slater, a longtime Patriots captain, three-time Super Bowl champion, and one of the most respected leaders in NFL history, joins Boston College High School as an assistant head football coach. I joined in on the team's summer training camp and asked Slater some questions.
17: What are some key takeaways and like the challenges that you have compared to the NFL?
18: 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And we're going to take it one day at a time. This time of year is very important for the young men as they continue to develop physically and mentally, and obviously training camp will be a big piece of that.
16: Slater is helping coach players and captains, working alongside head coach Paul Zukauskas, who said this all started with a single text message.
19: I just got his phone number and texted him. You know, I said, Paul Zukauskas, head coach at BC High Football. Was wondering if you'd ever want to coach high school football. I'd love to speak to you about it. I think it'd be tremendous impact for the kids.
16: First game is September 11th against Central Catholic. Jay Willette, WBZ, Boston's News Radio.
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20: 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And the Sunflower Festival wraps up today at the Red Apple Farm in Phillipston. You can go pick your own flowers, take part in sunflower-themed activities, and enjoy live music throughout the venue. Tickets range from $27 to $68, and the event wraps up at 6 p.m. Luke Spear, WBZ, Boston's News Radio.
1: And right now it's 3:37. People are reportedly using images of a beloved California eagle in a scam. Jackie, the bald eagle, died earlier this week after a long illness. The Ojai Raptors Center, which took care of Jackie in her last days, says they've seen merchandise being sold with Jackie's picture on it that claims proceeds will benefit the center. But apparently that is not the case. The center says they do not sell merchandise related to individual patients and only ask for support through official channels. Right now, 3:38, let's check on business with Bloomberg.
0: Desperate students trying to get into Deep South sororities are now paying coaches thousands of dollars.
21: These coaches are doing kind of early job training for these young women.
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21: They are trying to tell them that here is a high-pressure situation, here is how you present in the best and most professional manner possible.
0: And lots of applicants are documenting their journey on social media.
21: There was a study in 2022 by the University of South Carolina that the average Rush Talk video averaged 66,000 views. That's an average of a hashtagged video. So this really exploded.
0: But he says just because you pay a coach, there aren't no guarantees.
21: I was told that any coach who advertises a 100% acceptance rate is not telling the truth.
0: These Rush coaches say they're seeing interest from students in the Northeast, Midwest, and West. I'm Charlie Pellet, Bloomberg Business on WBZ, Boston's News Radio.
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0: Saturday, August 29th, it's the debut of Bare Knuckle Fighting Championship in Massachusetts with the fights at Fenway Park. 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
12: Baseball legend Tommy John has died at the age of 83. John's agent says he passed away at his home in Florida yesterday, surrounded by his family. He was a four-time MLB All-Star and won more than 288 career games, but he is best known for his namesake groundbreaking elbow surgery. The procedure is now known as the Tommy John surgery. And the Red Sox and Pirates are in a rain delay in Pittsburgh. It's currently 3-7. Pirates are up. No word yet on when the game will resume. Today is the final day of the FedEx St. Jude Championship in Memphis. Scottie Scheffler has the lead. And both of Boston's soccer teams lost last night. The Revolution lost to Toronto FC 2-1, while Boston Legacy lost 4-1 to Racing in Louisville. Right now it's 3:43, time for traffic and weather. Together, the Subaru Retailers of New England all-wheel drive traffic on the threes. Dave, how's it going?
13: Well, Emma, if you're heading in on 93 southbound, it gets slow Somerville to the Zinkham Bridge. A busy left lane ride down to Starro Drive and the inbound Lever Connector, and delayed on the inbound side of the Tobin when you get over into the downtown side of things. Also busy to and from Logan inside of that Ted Tunnel. Some delays off and on along the expressway. Route 3 south, you're on the brakes at the Derby Street Lane drop in Hingham. The northbound side slow before there as well as people head back from the South Shore. And an earlier crash being cleared in Sandwich on Route 6 west about a mile before the Sagamore Bridge back to Quaker Meeting House Road. It was already slow there with the get-home slowdowns. A two-mile delay on the other side of the Cape, 28 North, before the Bourne Rotary. A tough ride from Wells, Maine, down to York with a crash up there being cleared on 95 South. And then ahead of this, it's a busy Kittery down to Hampton, but it is moving. A lot of people are heading back from the weekend there. 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Dave Augustus, WBZ's traffic on the threes.
12: All right, thank you, Dave. Right now it is 3:44. And it is 76 degrees in Boston. Beautiful, sunny day. A little more clouds overhead right now, but they should be getting out of our way at some point soon. Later tonight, we could be getting a couple of showers late tonight. Low going down to 78 degrees. As for the rest of the week, well, tomorrow we're getting a little bit of rain on our Monday. It should be ending earlier in the day. Temps around the 70s, heading into the 80s on Wednesday.
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12: Good afternoon, I'm Emma Friedman. Here are the five things you need to know at 3:45. Ukraine launches one of its largest aerial attacks on Russia, killing at least six people. Police have arrested a 19-year-old in connection with Saturday's shooting at Virginia State University that left five people hurt. Montreal's Major League Soccer team bans two fans after an investigation into anti-Semitic speech directed at a New England Revolution player. President Trump urges the Senate to pass a bill to make daylight savings time permanent. And a fire near Salisbury Beach tears through homes and seriously injures two people. Officials say the fire started just before 7 p.m. on Atlantic Avenue on Friday.
10: Devastating for the families, and it's devastating for our family.
14: Corey Kimball had family staying in one of the units that burned down. Luckily, his relatives weren't inside at the time of the fire. But their rat terrier named Loki and black and white cat named Combo fled the home when the fire alarm started going off. They're still searching for those animals.
10: I just hope, you know, the community will help us try and find the animals and help, you know, everybody out.
14: The Salisbury Fire Department and State Fire Marshal are investigating this fire. They still haven't determined a cause.
12: That was WBZ TV's Logan Hall. An 81-year-old woman is dead after she was pulled from a rip current in Provincetown. Three people were pulled out to sea off Herring Cove Beach. Two swimmers were rescued soon after and are in stable condition. The third woman was later located by a Coast Guard helicopter floating in the water. Boat crews began performing life-saving measures, but she was taken to Cape Cod Hospital in critical condition where she later died. Her identity has not yet been released. And the family of a tourist killed in a horse-drawn carriage plans to sue New York City.
15: 18-year-old Romach Mahajan was visiting New York from India back in June, taking in the city's top attractions with family when it happened. Mahajan died after being thrown to the pavement and hitting his head when the horse pulling their carriage got startled, bolted, and crashed into another horse-drawn vehicle in Central Park. His family has filed a notice of claim against four New York City departments, Parks, Health, Transportation, and Consumer Protection. I'm Sarah Lee Kessler.
12: A Trump family crypto enterprise is cleared to start a bank. Some Senate Democrats are not happy about it.
16: The Trump-linked crypto venture World Liberty Trust has received conditional approval to establish a bank charter from a Trump-appointed national bank regulator. The move could allow the president's family to make more money from a growing part of the cryptocurrency market and is the first time in U.S. history that a company owned by the sitting president's family has been granted bank status. There's outrage from Democrats. Ranking member of the Senate Banking Committee, Senator Elizabeth Warren, describing the decision as, quote, the most brazen act of self-dealing our financial system has ever seen. Dave Packer, ABC News.
12: Right now, 3:48, almost half of workers today expect to never completely retire. A new 2026 retirement expectations survey says retirement fears are high. 47% believe they'll never be able to retire fully. Only 58% of participants expect to have enough money to retire on time, while 36% of workers expect to continue earning paychecks throughout their retirement. Summer camp isn't just for the kids. WBZ's Jared Brosnan explains.
17: Roughly 60 seniors took over the Salvation Army's Camp Wonderland in Sharon, enjoying boat rides on Lake Massapog, arts and crafts activities, and of course, lots of bingo.
18: So I just love being with people and being a blessing, and we sing and we laugh and we have fun. And we play games, and it's awesome.
17: Major Judd Laidlaw says many of the participants come from the Salvation Army's Boston Croc Center.
19: We're called the Sensational Seniors, and at my table, there are six of us. I bought us all red hats So we're the Red Hat Divas.
17: Shirley Smith Downey is one of them.
19: We've been asking for the sign-up sheet because we had so much fun last year. This is such a relaxing, peaceful, and the people are just so friendly, and they make sure that we have excellent meals.
20: We love each other. Sometimes you think your problem is the worst. When you hear of someone else, then you can kind of stand strong.
17: Alma L. Harris has been coming to Camp Wonderland for decades and loves the fellowship this week provides.
20: So please come. You'll enjoy. Because this is better than going to a hotel and spending all that money not getting the type of support and the love and the respect.
17: Sign-ups for next summer will open sometime in the new year. From Sharon, I'm Jared Brosnan, WBZ Boston's News Radio.
12: If you want to hear more about the summer camp, you can go to our TikTok page to see Jared's story. It is WBZ News Radio on TikTok. And right now, it is $3.50. A pricey Picasso etching stolen around 8 years ago was found by a landlord in a vacant apartment. The print was stolen from Bill Dellen's Milwaukee Gallery in 2018 and was missing ever since. When police called him to take a look at the piece, he recognized it as the stolen etching. The etching is one of 30 signed by Picasso known to exist. It was valued to be between $35,000 to $50,000 in 2018. Right now, it is 3:51. Coming up next, we'll check on the roads with traffic and weather together.
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0: Saturday, August 29th, it's the debut of Bare Knuckle Fighting Championship in Massachusetts with the fights at Fenway Park. 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
12: And right now, 3:53. All right, let's check back on the roads. The Subaru retailers of New England, all-wheel drive, traffic on the threes. Dave, what's it looking like now?
13: Well, not so great on the northbound expressway, Emma, with a right lane breakdown after Granite Ave, so it's backed up there. The northbound side, southbound is not bad. A busy but a moving ride from Boston down to Braintree. It is delayed to and from Logan inside of that Ted Tunnel and some brake lights heading in from Somerville on 93 southbound to the Zakim Bridge. A lot of company that left lane heading down to Starrow Drive on the inbound connector. And the inbound Tobin is slow when you get over into the downtown side of things, that loop ramp. Also, we got a crash. It is in Chelmsford on the ramp to 495 south from Route 3 north, so they're dealing with that there. We're seeing delays from Peabody to Saugus on Route 1 south. Also, still tough in Sandwich on Route 6 west to Mid-Cape before the Sagamore Bridge, about a mile before the bridge, there's a crash being cleared. It was already backed up there because of those getaways, get-home slowdowns, and it's back to almost Quaker Meeting House Road. So a tough stretch there in Sandwich on Route 6 west, and 28 north is backed up a couple of miles before the Bourne Rotary, so no fun there either. Dave Augustus, WBZ's traffic on the threes.
12: Thank you, Dave. Yeah, no fun there. Right now it's 3:54. Thankfully, it's a nice day out there. Let's check on our four-day WBZ AccuWeather forecast now with John Furyk.
27: Clouds will roll in a bit as we head through the evening, and then we'll see a couple of showers later on tonight. The low down to 68. And for tomorrow, mostly cloudy, cool. some rain at times, especially during the morning and early afternoon, probably drying out for the afternoon commute. The high up to 73, then lingering clouds tomorrow night, low 67. Partly to mostly sunny on Tuesday, a little bit warmer, but it's still sticky. The high 78, unless you've been on Wednesday, sunny, warmer up to 84. I'm AccuWeather meteorologist John Feerick, WBZ, Boston's News Radio.
12: Right now, 76 degrees in Boston. Looking around the map, 81 in Framingham. If we go to Billerica, 81 degrees. Weymouth, around 79. And, let's check Brockton. It is 81 degrees at 3:55.
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2: The internet has dubbed it zombie filler, and it involves injecting fat not from yourself, but from a corpse, more specifically a donated human body or cadaver. Fat transfers have long been a staple of plastic surgery used in facial rejuvenations, breast augmentations, Brazilian butt lifts, or BBLs. Usually, they involve moving fat from one part of a patient's body to another. However, in the age of Ozempic and other GLP-1s, plastic surgeons say patients now often have too little fat of their own, so now they're turning to other sources. I'm Lisa Carton.
12: Right now, it's 3:56. Marvel is swinging high with Spider-Man Brand New Day as DC gives the axe to two shows. We get the details from WBZ's Shane Stokes.
3: DC Studios is no longer developing two previously announced TV projects. According to Variety, their shows Waller and Paradise Lost are no longer priorities for the studio. Paradise Lost would have been a prequel to Wonder Woman and would have been set on the island of Themyscira as a Game of Thrones-style political drama, while Waller would have seen Oscar winner Viola Davis return as the titular character after having played her in both Suicide Squad films. This all comes after DC's latest project, Supergirl, was a major disappointment at the box office this summer, as it made only $126 million off a more than $170 million budget. DC's next project is their show Lanterns, which stars Aaron Pierre and Kyle Chandler, and that's set to hit HBO Max on August 16th. Shane Stokes, WBZ, Boston's News Radio.
12: And right now it's 3:57. Netflix files a motion to dismiss a defamation lawsuit brought by Tyra Banks. Banks argues that she was falsely represented through selective editing in a docuseries about America's Next Top Model. She's seeking a jury trial. Netflix also claiming that Banks agreed to be interviewed and signed a release giving the filmmakers editing rights. Netflix requested a hearing on the motion for October 30th. Coming up in the news at 4 o'clock, Democrats call for an investigation into conditions on board the USS Abraham Lincoln. We've got the details coming up next.
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3: Seventy-six degrees and sunny in Boston at 4 o'clock. Good afternoon. I'm Emma Friedman, and here's what's happening. We start off in Washington, where House Democrats are calling for an investigation, demanding answers about the conditions on board the USS Abraham Lincoln. The ship has been docked in the Middle East for more than 250 days. In a letter to the acting U.S. Secretary of the Navy, several Democrats outlined concerns about the sailors' mental health, a lack of supplies, and declining conditions on board. Arizona U.S. Senator Ruben Gallego weighs in on ABC's This Week.
4: It really goes to the deep problem here is that this administration did not plan for this war. Did not plan how to get out of this war. Did not really understand how this war was going to escalate. They were basically trying and hoping that this war would end up just like the war in Venezuela. And our men and women are now suffering the consequences of that.
3: On Friday, President Trump dismissed claims that family members of sailors on the USS Abraham Lincoln are concerned. And Iran is shutting down President Trump's claims this weekend that he will make the Strait of Hormuz a U.S. territory. Iran's deputy foreign minister responding to the president's declaration, saying the U.S. has no authority to claim the strait. He wrote online that the Strait of Hormuz has been Iranian and will remain Iranian, and that it will only be closed and opened under Iran's command. President Trump floated the idea while making a speech at a New York police academy on Friday. From pushing a beverage cart on Newbury Street to Ground Zero, a retired flight attendant from Milton has begun his trek once again to honor those who lost their lives in 9/11.
5: An airline beverage cart being pushed down Newbury Street in Boston may seem a bit strange, but not for retired United Airlines flight attendant Paul Benito. Better known as Polly's Push, the Milton resident is laser-focused to get to his destination, which is Ground Zero in New York.
6: I'm just glad that I could do this and bring people together.
5: The 67-year-old has been pushing beverage cart for more than 750 miles along routes symbolizing the flight path of the four aircraft hijacked on 9/11.
6: And I've completed all four on the street. I came to the crash sites on September 11th on each one of them.
5: Polly's Push began in 2021 during the 20th anniversary of the terrorist attacks. He remembers the day vividly because he had just got off work from his shift on flight 175 the night before the tragedy.
6: I made a promise, like all of us did, after 9/11, but never forget. I made a promise to myself that I would make sure these crew members of these aircrafts were honored.
3: That was WBZ TV's Paul Burden reporting. Right now it's 4:03. Thousands are hitting the ground running on Cape Cod today. We've got that story coming up right after this. 4:03. Time for traffic and weather together. 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Traffic on the threes. All right, Dave, throwing it over to you.
7: Thanks, Emma. The earlier breakdown is being cleared on the expressway northbound Milton there by Granite Ave. And then ahead of this, it's busy by Neponset and Columbia Road. Southbound, some delays off and on through South Bay and Savin Hill. Also slow to and from Logan inside the Ted. And the Sumner is busy. So is the Tobin inbound as you get over the downtown side of things. Some brake lights heading in from Somerville on 93 South to the Zakim. A tough left lane ride down to Sturro Drive on the inbound side of the Leverett Connector. And the crash is being cleared up in Chelmsford on the ramp to 495 South from Route 3 North down on the Cape. It is delayed before the Sagamore Bridge, the earlier crash being cleared about a mile before the bridge on Route 6 West. That's still back to almost Quaker Meeting House Road, and 28 North is packed before the Bourne Rotary as well. The get-home slowdowns continue up on 95 South. A crash up in Wells, Maine on 95 South has that slow. Then ahead of this, it's busy, but it's moving from York down to Seabrook. Then out to the west, we got brake lights on the Pike eastbound from Sturbridge to Charlton. Dave Augustus, WBZ WBZ's traffic on the threes.
3: And right now it's 4:04. We've got 76 degrees in Boston. It is looking to be a pretty nice week out there. Feels like summer today. Just a couple of clouds in the sky, mostly sunny. A little tiny breeze and a couple of showers coming in late tonight. That should all wrap up by tomorrow afternoon. The rain, I mean, not the nice weather, though. It'll be sunny after that with a high of 73 degrees. The rest of the week, Tuesday, sunny, high of 78. Wednesday, it's going to get even warmer out there, high of 84 degrees.

0: Less humid, more sun, so Wednesday's looking like the best day of the week. Thursday, just a couple of showers, highs near 80 degrees. Right now, 76 in Boston at 4:05. Road race weekend back in Falmouth today for the 54th time. WBZ's Jay Willett has more.
1: A longtime road race on Cape Cod has done it again. Thousands hit the pavement in Falmouth this morning for the 54th running of one of America's most legendary road races. The A6 Falmouth Road Race began back in 1973, a bartender's Olympic-inspired dream after Tommy Leonard closed his Falmouth bar to watch Frank Shorter win Olympic marathon gold. Today, it's celebrating 54 years along the iconic 7-mile seaside course from Woods Hole to Falmouth Heights. This year's elite field includes 11 Olympians and Paralympians and 14 U.S. national champions. Over 11,000 runners competed at their own pace. Jay Willett, WBZ Boston's News Radio.
0: In the deep depths of space and time, MIT astronomers are making a new discovery.
2: NASA's James Webb Space Telescope has let astronomers look back into the first billion years of a nascent universe.
3: The first stars, first galaxies, first black holes first come to life, we can now directly observe.
2: And Dr. Rohan Naidu, an astronomer at the University of Hawaii and MIT fellow, has found something that doesn't fit into any one of those categories in a strange bright red dot.
3: Several thousands to 10,000 times brighter than the brightest star that we knew.
2: Putting out 100 billion times more energy than any known star can. Their best theory.
3: Very dense shrouds of gas. That are lit up by a black hole at their center. And so we call this new class of object a black hole star.
2: He says most likely this is the birth of a supermassive black hole, like the one at the center of the Milky Way.
3: We think these black hole stars are actually everywhere. They're just slightly more hidden. And the objects in which they're slightly more hidden, but that we've been detecting in basically every image that we take for the last 4 years.
2: The mystery that's become known as the little red dots. Madison Rogers, WBZ, Boston's News Radio.
0: A race against the clock in Indonesia as rescuers dig through the rubble searching for survivors after yesterday's deadly earthquake. At least 50 people are dead from the 7.7 magnitude earthquake. Thousands have been displaced. Relief workers are distributing aid today, but it's still a challenging time because they need to restore electricity, which has been difficult. Right now, it is 4:08. Let's check on business with Bloomberg.
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4: Jack Chang is a barber in San Francisco, California. 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
0: It's a full-blown party in JP today, celebrating Dominican culture. We have the details coming up next.
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1: I'm Paul, and I'm 63 years old. I played football and lacrosse in college. I played 3 years of semi-pro football after that, and then I was a 200-plus pound jogger. 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
9: Former MLB pitcher Tommy John has died. He played for 26 seasons for a number of teams, including the Yankees and the Dodgers. John was best known for his namesake elbow ligament reconstruction procedure, which is a common procedure for pitchers. Tommy John was 83 years old. The Red Sox and the Pirates are still in a rain delay. No word yet on when the game will resume. The Pirates are up 7-3. And today is the final round of the FedEx St. Jude Championship in Memphis. Scottie Scheffler with a big lead at 15 under. And right now, it's 4:13. Time for traffic and weather together. The Subaru Retailers of New England all-wheel drive at traffic on the threes. We've got Dave. What's going on?
10: Well, some good news, Emma, on the northbound side of the expressway. The earlier breakdown has been cleared by Granite Ave. Ahead of this, though, it's slow by Neponset and then by Columbia Road. While the southbound side, we're seeing some delays through South Bay and Savin Hill. It's busy to and from Logan inside of the Ted Tunnel. Also busy the lower deck to the Zakum into the O'Neill. It's bunched up there, that left lane, heading down to Storrow Drive on the inbound Leverett Connector. And Route 1 south, some delays from Peabody down to Saugus. 128 south, slow in Peabody there a bit. And then again before 95. So people are heading back there. The big get-home delays continue on the Cape. Right now, Route 6 West is backed up in Sandwich, Quaker Meeting House Road, to a report of a crash after Route 130 and then slow before the bridge as well. And 28 North is packed before the Bourne Rotary. 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
9: All right, thank you, Dave. Right now it is 4:14. We still got a beautiful sunny day out there, 76 degrees, 77 degrees. It just went up as I'm talking right here. 77 degrees, sunny skies, just a bit of clouds overhead. Tonight, we could get a couple of showers late in the evening. Low of 68 degrees. Tomorrow, some of that rain sticking around earlier in the day before it goes away. Tuesday and Wednesday are bright and sunny. Highs going up to 84 degrees on Wednesday and on Thursday. A mix of clouds and sun, maybe a shower or two with highs near 80 degrees.
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9: 10. I'm Emma Friedman. Here's the five things you need to know at 4:15. President Trump confirms another ship will replace the USS Abraham Lincoln in the Middle East and dismisses claims that family members of sailors are worried about conditions on board. Police arrest a 19-year-old suspect in connection with yesterday's shooting at Virginia State University. Lala weakens to a tropical storm as it pulls away from Hawaii's Big Island. An elderly woman dies after being pulled by a rip current off of a Provincetown beach. And in Jamaica Plain, it's a party all day. The Dominican Parade is happening this afternoon. WBC's Jared Brosnan was there.
11: For Boston's Dominican community,
12: this is literally one of the best days out of the year.
11: Thousands line the streets as the parade marches through Jamaica Plain to Franklin Park.
13: All the culture, having the music and being part of the community, it was amazing just to see it and be part of it.
11: And you can't forget about the food.
13: People are going to go home afterwards. I'm going to go home, get my cooler, and get back to the festival.
11: Kayla was among those dancing in the parade.
13: Dominicans are always lit regardless of where they're at. So this is the one time and opportunity that we get to just come out, party, celebrate, show everyone how we really, you know, embrace the culture.
11: From Jamaica Plain, I'm Jared Brosnan, WBZ Boston's News Radio.
9: Four teenagers are facing fines after trying to hike in the White Mountains unprepared. The Globe reports that the group from New Jersey had to be rescued Friday night. Fish and Game says they started their hike in the afternoon and didn't bring enough food, water, or supplies with them to complete the hike. Crews had to hike miles to rescue them and finally arrived several hours later. The group was taken back to the trailhead Saturday morning. Fish and Game says they will be charged, since New Hampshire is a state where hikers deemed negligent can be fined for their rescues. And right now, 4:17, health experts are warning about a viral workout trend.
14: Some see it as a shortcut to a harder workout. Taking a scoop of pre-workout powder, tossing it into your mouth, and chasing it with water instead of mixing it into a drink. The viral practice is known as dry scooping. Yale Assistant Professor of Medicine Dr. Nate Wood says a shortcut can pack a serious stimulant punch, but with some serious risks. Many pre-workout powders contain high amounts of caffeine. Too much too fast can cause a racing heart, shakiness, anxiety, headaches, elevated blood pressure, and could potentially trigger abnormal heart rhythms. And there's, of course, a risk of choking on the powder or accidentally inhaling it into your lungs. Dr. Wood says common ingredients like creatine and beta-alanine work by use over time, not by getting it into your system as quickly as possible. So if the label says mix it with water, then mix it with water. Sherry Small, WBZ Boston's News Radio.
9: It's August, but are you already thinking about Halloween? Well, if you are, your candy might be a little different.
15: M&M's, Skittles, and Starbursts are available without artificial food dyes, incorporating colors found in nature, like beet juice for red, turmeric for yellow, and a combination of those plus spirulina for green. But even after decades of work, two colors have been tougher to crack. Brown and blue. At the Skittles factory, perfecting the purple color with purple grape proved to be the biggest challenge.
9: That was ABC's Rebecca Jarvis reporting. There's a new website so you can check if you've been flocked. It's called haveibeenflocked.com. It works as a tool so drivers can look up their license plate and check whether it's been searched in Flock's safety nationwide surveillance camera network. The site says audit logs include the reason a law enforcement officer searched for your license plate. And right now, 4:19, looking for a new sci-fi mystery series? Well, there's a new DC show on HBO tonight. 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
20: 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Karen Nassenbeni is Chief Operating Officer of the North Shore Music Theater. 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
20: 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I'm Drew Mulholland, WBZ, Boston's News Radio.
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9: And right now, 4:23. Let's go back to the roads. 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The Subaru Retailers of New England all-wheel drive traffic on the threes. Okay, Dave, take it away.
10: Well, thanks, Emma. We got a problem in Newton on 95 northbound. A crash at Route 16 reported in as an overturned vehicle. It just happened, so it's going to start to back up there, 95 north in Newton at Route 16. Southbound looking good going on by. Downtown, it is slow leaving Logan inside the Sumner and the Ted West. The Ted East connector is no fun either. You're on the brakes, 93 south, the lower deck to the Zakum and into the O'Neill. The expressway south is busy through South Bay. The northbound side, brake lights by Neponset, and then Route 3 North is busy before Derby Street as people head back from the South Shore. We're seeing slowdowns through Sandwich on Route 6 West before the Sagamore Bridge from just before Quaker Meeting House Road to the bridge, and 28 North backed up about 2 miles before the Bourne Rotary. Out to the west, you're on the brakes in Auburn on the Pike West at 290, then get home slowdowns on the Pike eastbound from Sturbridge to Charlton. A lot of people are heading back on 95 South. We are seeing delays York, Maine, off and on down to Seabrook on 95 South. Dave Augustus, WBZ's Traffic on the Threes.
9: All right. Thank you, Dave. Right now, it is 4:24. Time now for the four-day AccuWeather forecast.
29: We'll have clouds rolling in as we head through the evening, and then later tonight, a couple of showers will break out. We'll dip back to 68. Tomorrow, some rain at times during the morning and early afternoon, probably drying out a little bit late in the day. The high just 73, lingering clouds tomorrow night, low 67, and then a little bit warmer on Tuesday with the return of some sunshine. The high 78, Wednesday sunny, warmer, less humid, the high 84, and then maybe a couple of showers again by the time we get to Thursday. I'm AccuWeather meteorologist John Fierick, WBZ, Boston's News Radio.
9: And right now in Boston, it is just about 77 degrees, partly cloudy at 4:25, brought to you by Long Home.
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0: As new EV sales stall, used EV sales soar. 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They've settled in at around 6% and are expected to stay there. But there's been a big jump in sales of used electric vehicles.
1: We're forecasting 128,000 used EV sales in Q2, up 28% quarter over quarter and year over year. Used EV sales have nearly tripled since early 2023.
0: Stephanie Valdez-Streedy follows electrified vehicles for Cox Automotive.
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0: EVs tend to depreciate faster as buyers expect big improvements in new models. That's another thing that adds to a growing pool of affordable used electric vehicles. With the Car Chronicles, I'm Jeff Gilbert.
9: Disney's D23 fan event is action-packed full of surprises on day two today, including the return of a beloved Marvel TV series. Here's WBC's Luke Spear.
2: Along with the reveal of the X-Men reboot cast and another Avengers Doomsday trailer, we also got a sneak peek at the second season of Your Friendly Neighborhood Spider-Man. The show is a reimagining of the MCU Spider-Man story, with an animated format similar to that seen in a classic 1960s comic book. At the second day of the D23 fan event in California, fans saw a trailer and some scenes from the new season, many of which featured appearances from original villains like Dr. Octopus, the Lizard, and Rhino. Some clips also showed off the webhead's updated look, inspired by Mark Bagley's iconic Ultimate Spider-Man design. And topping it all off, we finally got confirmation that Peter Parker will be wearing the iconic black symbiote suit as well. Luke Spear, WBZ, Boston's News Radio.
9: The stars for the new X-Men reboot are lined up. Marvel Studios president Kevin Feige announced the cast at Disney's D23 showcase in Anaheim on Friday. Casting includes Sadie Sink, who is reprising her role as Jean Grey, Obsession star Indy Navarrete, and Heartstopper's Kit Connors as Cyclops. And right now, it's 4:27. Coming up, a hate speech incident towards a New England Revolution player leads to fans being banned. We'll tell you about it coming up in just about 2 minutes.
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9: 77 degrees in Boston at 4:30. Good afternoon. I'm Emma Friedman, and here's what's happening. Two soccer fans are banned after allegedly yelling hate speech at a New England Revolution player. WBZ's Kyle Bray has more.
11: MLS club CF Montreal is banning two fans after an investigation into anti-Semitic speech during a match with the Revolution earlier this month. The team says the two fans have received indefinite bans and the supporters section they're a part of was suspended for one game. This all went down in the Revs 2-2 draw with Montreal on August 1st. The Revs say fans shouted anti-Semitic hate speech at Israeli striker Dor Turgeman after he scored a goal and celebrated in front of the Montreal fans. In a statement, CF Montreal says, "We sincerely apologize to the New England organization and all those impacted by this unacceptable conduct." Kyle Bray, WBZ, Boston's News Radio.
9: Researchers find there might be other factors besides BMI that can give us a better picture into someone's heart disease risk and overall health. News medical contributor Dr. Darian Sutton breaks down the data.
12: What was striking about this study is that for adults, regardless of their BMI, for all adults who had a high or what's considered a high waist circumference, that was associated with outcomes like heart attacks, strokes, heart failure, as well as atrial fibrillation, which is an abnormal heart rhythm.
9: Researchers believe the amount of abdominal fat a person is carrying might be a better predictor of heart disease risk rather than just looking at BMI alone. Right now, it's 4:31. Ukraine is stepping up attacks on Russia. Ukraine launching hundreds of drones across Russia this weekend, killing at least six people. It's one of Kyiv's largest aerial attacks of the war. Russia's Ministry of Defense says it destroyed 822 Ukrainian drones overnight. Meantime, in Romania, a NATO jet shot down a drone that entered Romanian airspace. And Flock says it's making changes after facing public scrutiny over privacy concerns.
13: The company behind more than 120,000 license plate tracking cameras nationwide is promising major changes after a report alleged some police officers have been misusing those cameras, including to stalk women.
14: These changes fall into three big areas: privacy, security, and accountability.
13: Flock cameras automatically photograph every passing car into a database police can search. No warrant needed.
9: That was ABC's Olivia Rubin. The BBC wants to subpoena several members of President Trump's family in its defense against a $10 billion defamation suit brought on by the president. In a court filing, the BBC says Mr. Trump's children and son-in-law have personal knowledge of his intentions when he gave a speech before the January 6th Capitol riots in D.C. President Trump is suing the BBC, claiming it intentionally doctored the presentation of that speech. The BBC has since apologized for an editing error that gave the mistaken impression that President Trump had made a direct call for violence. In the latest filing now, the broadcaster says that Donald Trump Jr. and Ivanka Trump were present when the president revisited and delivered his speech, and that Jared Kushner drafted a proposed statement condemning the use of violence. Right now, it's 4:33. Coming up, a Pats legend is teaching the next generation of Boston football players. We'll tell you about that, but right now, it's 4:33. Let's check on the roads, traffic and weather together. The Subaru retailers of New England, all-wheel drive traffic on the threes. A lot of action out there. A lot of words out of my mouth, Dave. What's going on?
10: Well, Emma, let's start on the Cape right now. It's about a 5 mile back up on Route 6 West in Sandwich before the Sagamore Bridge. It gets slow just after Quaker Meeting House Road and doesn't get better till you get over the bridge. It's a better ride on the other side of the Cape, about a mile and a half of stop and go on 28 North before the Bourne Rotary, but still a tough ride on both sides there. And we got those usual slowdowns from Maine to New Hampshire and about the Hampton area there on 95 South as people head back from the weekend there. And the same out on the eastbound side of the Pike. It is delayed from Sturbridge to Charlton. Those usual get-home slowdowns around downtown. A busy ride, the lower deck to the Zakum and into the O'Neill. A lot of people are leaving Logan, so some brake lights inside the Sumner and the Ted West. The Ted East is busy as well. The earlier crash is being cleared in Newton on 95 North at Route 16. Dave Augustus, WBZ's Traffic on the Threes.
9: Thank you, Dave. Right now, it is 4:34. We've got 77 degrees in Boston. And right now, we've got some clouds overhead blocking that sunlight. But it is still warm out there, 77 degrees. Tonight, it's going to get a bit cloudy. These clouds kind of sticking around a little bit before there's a couple of showers later this evening when the temps start to go down. Low tonight is 68 degrees. For tomorrow, Clouds will be back with a little bit of rain earlier in the day. Tomorrow, high at 73 degrees. Tuesday, it's going to be sunny, a bit humid out there, high of 78. I think Wednesday is the nicest day. Sunny, less humid, and a high of 84. Temps going up.

0: On Wednesday before Thursday, we're hit with another shower or two with temps near 80. Right now, 77 and cloudy in Boston at 4:35. 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
1: Matthew Slater, a longtime Patriots captain, three-time Super Bowl champion, and one of the most respected leaders in NFL history, joins Boston College High School as an assistant head football coach. I joined in on the team's summer training camp and asked Slater some questions.
2: What are some key takeaways and like the challenges that you have compared to the NFL?
3: Well, I'm going to give you the Bill Belichick answer on that, is that, you know, we have a lot of work to do. And we're going to take it one day at a time. This time of year is very important for the young men as they continue to develop physically and mentally, and obviously training camp will be a big piece of that.
1: Slater is helping coach players and captains, working alongside head coach Paul Zukauskas, who said this all started with a single text message.
4: I just got his phone number and texted him. You know, I said, you know, Paul Zukauskas, head coach at BC High Football. Was wondering if you'd ever want to coach high school football. I'd love to speak to you about it. I think it'd be tremendous impact for the kids.
1: First game is September 11th against Central Catholic. 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
0: Gospel talent coming from all corners of the country for its annual Boston Festival later this month. 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
6: We'll have an incredible mix of national and local talent. We're going to be headlined by Todd Galber.
5: Galbraith is a Billboard-charting gospel recording artist, pastor, and worship leader, and is sure to draw a crowd. But Lee says he's far from the only performer taking the stage.
6: Our community choir alone includes more than 85 members representing nearly 40 churches across the city and region. We also have the Boston Latin School Gospel Choir participating, so you'll hear different generations and expressions of gospel music sharing the same stage.
5: Lee says you'll have great food vendors to choose from, too, as you enjoy the music. They include Gourmet Fingers Southern Cuisine, Chivo Taqueria, the Cool Shade Jamaican Food Truck, and the Boston Cookie Kitchen.
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0: Right now, it's 4:38. 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
7: Krispy Kreme says its turnaround is starting to pay off. 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CEO Josh Charlesworth says Krispy Kreme has made a number of operational changes as it tries to boost profitability.
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13: Jane is a small business owner. 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
0: Baseball legend Tommy John has died at the age of 83. His agent says he passed away at his home in Florida yesterday, surrounded by his family. He was a four-time MLB All-Star and won more than 288 career games. He's best known for his namesake, groundbreaking elbow surgery, the procedure known as the Tommy John surgery. And the rain delay continues in Pittsburgh for the Red Sox and Pirates. No word yet on if the game will continue. The Pirates will have the lead 7-3. Right now, 4:43, time for traffic and weather together. 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All right, Dave, what's going on?
21: Well, a busy ride leaving Logan, Emma, inside the Sumner Tunnel and the Ted West. The Ted East Connector is also busy, and you got some company there, the lower deck to the Zay coming into the tunnel. The expressway south, brake lights by Mass Ave, the northbound side the same by Neponset. Then you're on the brakes by Columbia Road as well. The get-home slowdowns continue out there. Route 6 West in Sandwich is back to Quaker Meeting House Road from the Sagamore Bridge. It's only about a mile back up, though, on 28 North before the Bourne Rotary, so that's not too bad in that spot. The crash is clearing in Newton, 95 North at Route 16. We're seeing no delay there with the light volume. Some slowdowns from Peabody to Saugus on Route 1 South. We're seeing a delay in Haverhill on 495 South by Route 125. A possible breakdown there. And then those get-home slowdowns, York, Maine to Hampton on 95 South. 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
0: All right. Thank you, Dave. Right now, it's 445. We got 77 degrees in Boston. Some clouds covering the sun right now. The clouds sticking around throughout the evening. A little bit of a shower expected later tonight when it goes down to 68 degrees. Tomorrow, earlier in the day, that rain is sticking around later this week. Tuesday, Wednesday, we should be seeing sunny skies with highs 70s into the early 80s. Thursday, though, showers or two coming back expected around Thursday afternoon with highs near 80 degrees.
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0: Good afternoon. I'm Emma Friedman with the five things you need to know at 4:45. Ukraine launches one of its largest aerial attacks on Russia, killing several. Police arrest a 19-year-old in connection with Saturday's shooting at Virginia State University that left five people hurt, including one student. Thousands attend Boston's annual Dominican parade through Jamaica Plain to Franklin Park today. A magnitude 7.7 earthquake hits Indonesia, killing at least 50 people. Some people are cool as cucumber. Others think cucumbers are lame. WBZ's Jared Brosnan explains that.
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23: It's paid off. We sold pretty much everything we brought.
3: Paul Nixon is with Plymouth's Indie Firm Brewing and has been experimenting for decades.
23: Started with just the beer, but then added in kombucha a couple years later. 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
3: Organizers expect to bring the festival back next summer. From Somerville, I'm Jared Brosnan, WBZ Boston's News Radio.
0: Right now, 4:47, a tragedy off Provincetown Beach as an 81-year-old woman is pulled out of a rip current and has died. First responders received a call around 3 p.m. on Friday for three swimmers pulled out to sea by a current. Two of the swimmers were quickly rescued while the third was unaccounted for. Helicopters later spotted the woman. Crews did perform CPR. The woman was taken to Cape Cod Hospital where she later died. The woman's identity has not yet been released. And a fire near Salisbury Beach tears through homes and seriously injures two people. WBZ-TV's Logan Hall has more.
24: Yeah, they saw flames shooting 30, 40 feet up out of the back of the house here. They're like, oh my God, this place is on fire.
25: Neighbors in Salisbury described the five-alarm fire that tore through Atlantic Avenue on Friday night. Rick Award lives across the street and ran outside when the blaze started around 7 p.m.
24: There had to be a couple hundred people out here. I mean, there was probably five different towns, fire department down here, state police everywhere. The whole neighborhood was blocked off.
25: Two people were seriously injured in the fire and were transported to Portsmouth Regional Hospital. The Salisbury Fire Department says an off-duty Methuen firefighter bravely sprung into action, working to get people out of their homes.
0: The Salisbury Fire Department, the State Fire Marshal's office, are both investigating. The family of a young tourist killed in a horse-drawn carriage accident planned to sue New York City.
26: 18-year-old Romach Mahajan was visiting New York from India back in June, taking in the city's top attractions with family when it happened. Mahajan died after being thrown to the pavement and hitting his head when the horse pulling their carriage got startled, bolted, and crashed into another horse-drawn vehicle in Central Park. His family has filed a notice of claim against four New York City departments, Parks, Health, Transportation, and Consumer Protection. I'm Sarah Lee Kessler.
0: And right now, 4:49, a Trump family crypto enterprise has the all clear to start a bank.
27: The Trump-linked crypto venture World Liberty Trust has received conditional approval to establish a bank charter from a Trump-appointed national bank regulator. The move could allow the president's family to make more money from a growing part of the cryptocurrency market, and is the first time in U.S. history that a company owned by the sitting president's family has been granted bank status. There's outrage from Democrats. Ranking member of the Senate Banking Committee, Senator Elizabeth Warren, describing the decision as, quote, the most brazen act of self-dealing our financial system has ever seen. Dave Packer, ABC News.
0: A Virginia Woolf adaptation is taking center stage in Gloucester. WBZ-TV's Courtney Cole spoke with its creators.
28: Playwright Lindsay Joel has been a fan of Mrs. Dalloway for years.
29: I felt this strong attachment to it. I knew I wanted to adapt it, but I wanted a way in that was more immediate, more accessible emotionally.
1: It's a play that I was drawn to immediately.
28: As the company's artistic director and director of this piece, Rebecca Bradshaw leads the production where women are at the forefront.
1: We're having conversations that you don't necessarily have in a room with a lot of men in the room. So we're talking about these women and their oddities and their weirdness and their strange habits, but then also we're talking about the struggles that they face as well.
4: You know, there are some processes where you start and you're a little nervous at day one, but I'm not nervous. I feel incredible about this whole team.
28: Josephine Moshiri Elwood and Haley Deanna Schwartz play Clarissa and Sally.
5: This is a story that captures the intricacies of human relationships.
28: The piece is a coming-of-age tale, digging deeper into the moments of memory in the original novel.
0: You can catch Dalloway First Love through August 29th at Gloucester Stage.
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0: And right now, it's 4:53. Back to the roads, traffic and weather together. The Subaru Retailers of New England, all-wheel drive, traffic on the threes. Over to you, Dave.
21: Thanks, Emma. It gets a bit busy. The lower deck to the Zakim, south end to the O'Neill. A slow left lane ride down to Storrow Drive on the inbound lever connector. Also delayed inside the Sumner and the Ted West, so a lot of people are leaving Logan. The Ted East connector tunnel has some delays as well. On the expressway, northbound, you're on the brakes, passing by Neponset, and then right before the O'Neill. Southbound is busy, but it's moving. A bit slow on Route 3 northbound before Derby Street in Hingham. It's now backed up about 7 miles on Route 6 West in Sandwich before the Sagamore Bridge. Slow about a mile on 28 North before the Bourne Rotary. Out to the west, we're seeing those get-home slowdowns on the Pike eastbound from Sturbridge to Charlton and the northern 95 South there from Wells, Maine down to Hampton. 95 South, a delay as people head back there. Then some brake lights in Haverhill on 495 South as you pass by Route 125. Dave Augustus, WBZ's traffic on the threes.
0: 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Now time for the four-day WBZ AccuWeather forecast with John Farrick.
10: Partly to mostly cloudy this evening. Mostly cloudy, breezy later tonight with a couple of showers around. Low down to 68. And for tomorrow, mostly cloudy, cool. Occasional rain and drizzle, likely tapering off as we head into the afternoon. The high up to 73. Lingering clouds tomorrow night. Low 67. Then partly to mostly sunny and a little bit warmer on Tuesday. The high up to 78. Then less humid Wednesday. Even warmer up to 84. I'm AccuWeather meteorologist John Farrick, WBZ, Boston's News Radio.
0: Right now, 77 degrees around Boston, some clouds overhead, and if we look at Salem, it's just about 76 degrees at 4:55. DC is pulling the plug on two TV projects. WBZ Shane Stokes has the details.
6: DC Studios is no longer developing two previously announced TV projects. According to Variety, their shows Waller and Paradise Lost are no longer priorities for the studio. Paradise Lost would have been a prequel to Wonder Woman and would have been set on the island of Themyscira as a Game of Thrones-style political drama, while Waller would have seen Oscar winner Viola Davis return as the titular character after having played her in both Suicide Squad films. This all comes after DC's latest project, Supergirl, was a major disappointment at the box office this summer, as it made only $126 million off a more than $170 million budget. DC's next project is their show Lanterns, which stars Aaron Pierre and Kyle Chandler, and that's set to hit HBO Max on August 16th. Shane Stokes, WBZ, Boston's News Radio.
0: Netflix files a motion to dismiss a defamation lawsuit brought by Tyra Banks. Banks argues that she was falsely represented through selective editing in a docu-series about America's Next Top Model. She is seeking a jury trial. Netflix claims Banks agreed to be interviewed and signed a release giving the filmmakers editing rights. Netflix requested a hearing on the motion for October 30th. And right now it's 4:56. Fans line the streets of a Welsh village to welcome Bonnie Taylor's coffin home. The total eclipse of the heart singer died last month in Portugal at 75 years old. Locals and fans stood along the streets of Mumbles to watch the hearse carrying Taylor's coffin. A celebration of life is planned in Swansea on Monday. All right, coming up next at 5 o'clock, Dominican Pride is ringing through Boston today. We've got the details coming up in just about 3 minutes.
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0: 77 degrees at 5 o'clock. Good afternoon. I'm Emma Friedman, and here's what's happening. The annual Boston Dominican Parade and Festival happening today, spreading pride through the streets of Jamaica Plain. WBZ's Jared Brosnan was there.
3: It's a sea of red, white, and blue in Jamaica Plain, but this isn't the 4th of July. It's the Dominican Parade.
11: It's not just for Dominicans, it's for everyone to come and enjoy our culture and spend the day with us having a nice party.
3: And this party features some of the biggest speakers I've ever seen.
11: I've never seen them that big either. That's why I like coming.
3: The annual parade means a lot to the local Dominican community as they celebrate their roots formed on the island and the new ones sprouting here in Boston.
17: But it's great because you put them together and then you show your kids how it's done back home and how it's done here.
11: We love Boston and we love everyone here and we are so appreciative of being embraced by everyone else.
3: According to the latest data from the city, roughly 6% of Bostonians are from the DR or claim Dominican ancestry. From Franklin Park, I'm Jared Brosnan, WBZ Boston's News Radio.
0: Bellingham police are searching for the person responsible for a break-in and assault at a home early yesterday morning. Police responded to South Main Street around 12:40 a.m. So far, no arrests have been made. The suspect was said to be a 6-foot-tall man around the ages of anywhere from 30 to 40, wearing a black hoodie. Police are asking neighbors to check their home security cameras and share any related footage. And the top U.S. military commander in the Middle East takes a visit to the long-deployed aircraft carrier USS Lincoln.
18: Admiral Brad Cooper, the top U.S. military commander in the Middle East, visited the USS Lincoln in the Arabian Sea over the weekend. Sailors have been at sea more than 240 days, and reports have emerged of mental health issues and a shortage of supplies, including hygiene products and food. On Friday, reporters asked President Donald Trump if the Lincoln's deployment had gone on too long.
19: No. Not nearly long enough.
18: The Lincoln arrived in the Middle East in January and has been supporting the U.S. war against Iran, including the blockade of Iranian ports. Trump said the Lincoln is soon being replaced in the Arabian Sea. I'm Donna Water.
0: Lala is downgraded to a tropical storm after bringing heavy rains and strong winds to Hawaii's Big Island. Thousands are now without power, with Lala lashing Hawaii.
20: Lala bearing down on Hawaii, bringing heavy rain, gusty winds, and rough surf through the weekend. As it approached, people on the Big Island filled up sandbags, purchased plywood to protect their homes, and also stocked up on essentials to weather the storm.
22: You know, need to be prepared, and you never know what's going to happen.
20: Direct hits from hurricanes are rare for Hawaii, authorities telling people to stay in their shelters through the night. Michelle Franzen, ABC News, New York.
0: A Dorchester native swings his way into the history books. We'll explain that one coming up next. Right now, though, 503. Time for traffic and weather together. The Subaru Retailers of New England all-wheel drive at traffic on the 3. Hi, Dave.
21: Hi, Emma. We're getting a slow ride leaving Logan right now. It's slow inside the Ted West and the Sumner Tunnels. Also, the Ted East, that connector tunnel, is bunched up as well. And then 93 South, as you head in from Somerville, it gets a bit slow there before the Zakin Bridge. Left lane ride is slow down to Starrow Drive on the inbound Lever connector. And then you got some brake lights off and on from Peabody to Saugus on Route 1 South. 128 South, a bit slow in Peabody before Lowell Street. And we got those get-home slowdowns getting off Cape Cod. Route 6 West is still back to just about Quaker Meeting House Road. In fact, behind the before Quaker Meeting House Road, Route 6 West is slow to the Sagamore Bridge. It's packed on 28 northbound before the Bourne Rotary for about a mile, so a much better ride there, but still slow. Then out to the west, people are getting back from the weekend. Sturbridge to Charlton on the Pike eastbound, slow on 290 east in Marlboro before 495, and the usual delays heading down from Maine and New Hampshire up on 95 south. Dave Augustus, WBZ's traffic on the threes.
0: All right, thank you, Dave. Right now, it is 5:04, and let's check back in on the weather. 77 degrees in Boston. We do have some clouds covering at the moment, but it is still expected to be sunny for the rest of the day today until tonight. That's when the rain kind of gets into the mix of things. Tomorrow, that rain sticking around earlier in the day. A bit of rain, some drizzle. Tapering earlier in the afternoon is expected with a high of 73 degrees. Tuesday, expected to be sunny, a bit humid out there, high of 78. Wednesday, beautiful, sunny, less humid, and a high of 84 degrees. That's the nice day out there of this week. Thursday, we start to get a couple of showers back in the mix, highs near 80. So Wednesday, you want to go out to eat, you want to sit outside, Wednesday is your day. And Tuesday, too, just a little humid. Right now, it's 505, 77 degrees in Boston.

0: Major League Baseball says he's the first player in modern history to hit 3 home runs in his debut. 30 members of his family, including his mom, were there at Wrigley Field to see it all go down. In the press conference afterward, Baez just said it was unreal. Jay Willett, WBZ, Boston's News Radio.
1: MIT astronomers believe they've discovered something entirely new. 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
2: NASA's James Webb Space Telescope has let astronomers look back into the first billion years of a nascent universe.
3: The first stars, first galaxies, first black holes first come to life, we can now directly observe.
2: And Dr. Rohan Naidu, an astronomer at the University of Hawaii and MIT fellow, has found something that doesn't fit into any one of those categories in a strange bright red dot.
3: Several thousands to 10,000 times brighter than the brightest star that we knew.
2: Putting out 100 billion times more energy than any known star can. Their best theory.
3: Very dense shrouds of gas that are lit up by a black hole at their center. And so we call this new class of object a black hole star.
2: He says most likely this is the birth of a supermassive black hole, like the one at the center of the Milky Way.
3: We think these black hole stars are actually everywhere. They're just slightly more hidden. And the objects in which they're slightly more hidden, but that we've been detecting in basically every image that we take for the last 4 years.
2: The mystery that's become known as the little red dot. Madison Rogers, WBZ, Boston's News Radio.
1: New York City is greenlighting a plan that would bring back a stream buried under the sewer system.
4: In the Bronx, water used to flow from Van Cortlandt Lake into Tibbetts Brook. Then in 1912, the stream was paved over and sent into the city's underground pipes. Now the city is approving a process called daylighting, where the water will once again be diverted into a man-made channel along the major Deegan Expressway. The plan also features a greenway with a walkable promenade. Officials hope the effort will reduce flooding in the area and cut down on pollution when the sewer system is backed up. In New York, I'm Lizzie Redabali.
1: A local man is on a mission to head to Ground Zero for his annual trek. We have his story coming up after this. Time now for Bloomberg Business.
5: It's one of this summer's hottest money hacks, if you're willing to open a new digital wallet. The wallet is called Pays. It's like Apple Wallet or Google Pay, but it's backed by big banks like JPMorgan Chase, Bank of America, and Capital One.
6: It's the same banks behind Zelle have now come out with Pays. It actually came out a few years ago, but no one was using it because no one knew what it was.
5: But Bloomberg's Leanna Baker says Pays is getting a lot of attention now with a $10 cash back promotion on purchases of $10 or more. Baker says many Pays users are turning it into free money, buying $10 gift cards and racking up reimbursements.
6: Some of the people I spoke to, people have $1,000, $1,500.
5: Leanna says the banks only allow up to $100 in credits per card, but there's no limit on how many cards you can link to the Pays wallet. The promotion ends September 10th. Whether people keep paying with Pays after that remains to be seen. I'm Nathan Hager, Bloomberg Business on WBZ, Boston's News Radio.

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9: Today is the final round of the FedEx St. Jude Championship in Memphis. Scottie Scheffler has the lead at 16 under. Both of Boston's soccer teams lost last night. The Revolution lost to Toronto FC 2-1, while Boston Legacy lost 4-1 to Racing Louisville. The Revs only have one win in their last five games since the World Cup break. As for the Red Sox, well, they're still in a rain delay in Pittsburgh. No word yet on when the game will resume. The Pirates lead the Sox 7-3. And former MLB pitcher Tommy John has died. Tommy was 83 years old. Now time to head to the roads. Traffic and weather together. The Subaru Retailers of New England all-wheel drive traffic on the threes. Dave, what's going on?
10: Well, downtown slow on the lever connector inbound. Emma, that left lane is packed heading down to Starro Drive. It's a sluggish but moving ride. The lower deck to the Zakim and into the O'Neill. A bit busy inside of that Ted Tunnel. Some brake lights by Savin Hill on the expressway south. The get-home slowdowns continue on the Cape, a six-mile backup on Route 6 West in Sandwich before the Sagamore. That's back to Quaker Meeting House Road. Not as bad on the Bourne Bridge side of things. It's about a mile backup on 28 North before the Bourne Rotary. It's packed on Sandwich Road before the Rotary. And a bit slow, slowdowns continue from York, Maine, down to just about Seabrook on 95 South as the people head back from the weekend up there. 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
9: All right, thank you, Dave. Right now, it is 5:14, and it's just about 77 degrees in Boston. We are in for a nice and warm week tonight. It is going to be a little bit rainy out there. A couple of showers late tonight. Tomorrow, that rain sticking around a little bit through the day. Expected to taper off in the early afternoon with highs at 73 for our Monday. Tuesday, sunny. Wednesday, also sunny. Nicest day of the week is on Wednesday. Less humid as well with a high of 84 degrees. High of the week. Thursday, the showers come back in. So overall, sunny out there with a couple showers coming in late tonight, tomorrow, and on Thursday.
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9: Good afternoon. I'm Emma Friedman, and here's the five things you need to know at 5:15. Bellingham police are searching for a suspect who broke into a home and assaulted a resident early yesterday. Hurricane Lala is downgraded to a tropical storm as it moves further west across Hawaii. Thousands are without power. And in Boston, thousands of people attend Boston's annual Dominican parade and festival this afternoon. Two people are seriously hurt after a fire spreads through several homes near Salisbury Beach. Retired flight attendant and Milton resident Paul Veneto is pushing an airline beverage cart to Ground Zero in New York City. The annual trek is called Polly's Push, and it's done in honor of victims of the September 11th terror attacks.
0: I designed each one for each airplane. So, and the pictures of the crew members are on each one of those aircrafts on the top. So, on the top of the cots.
11: 220 miles, 60 cities and towns, all in 28 days. And for every step Polly takes, he says he's remembering those who lost their lives in 9/11 and all those who've been impacted by this tragedy.
0: I think of every step I take. I think of what they must have endured that morning on those airplanes.
11: Debbie Calamano is a flight attendant from New Jersey and has been part of Polly's Push for the past 2 years.
12: I'm honored to be part of the team because I'm being a flight attendant to this day. I think of 9/11 every day I go to work.
11: The push to Ground Zero now underway.
0: I feel that a lot of the loved ones of these people that perished on 9/11, their parents or their grandparents, won't be around much longer. I feel it's an opportunity for us as a country, communities, to recognize these people before their loved ones pass on.
9: That was WBZ's Paul Burden reporting. Four teenagers are fined after being rescued from New Hampshire's White Mountains. The Globe reports the group of hikers from New Jersey attempted to climb Mount Lafayette on Friday with little food for the 7 to 9 hour journey and improper clothing for the cold temperatures. The group started their hike around 3:30 p.m. Rescuers guided the teens from Franconia Ridge to the trailhead. One hiker was said to have difficulty breathing and sore legs. The group arrived back Saturday morning. New Hampshire is one of the few states that bills hikers for negligent or reckless rescues. Health experts are out with a warning about a viral workout trend. 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
13: Some see it as a shortcut to a harder workout. Taking a scoop of pre-workout powder, tossing it into your mouth and chasing it with water instead of mixing it into a drink. The viral practice is known as dry scooping. Yale Assistant Professor of Medicine Dr. Nate Wood says a shortcut can pack a serious stimulant punch, but with some serious risks. Many pre-workout powders contain high amounts of caffeine. Too much too fast can cause a racing heart, shakiness, anxiety, headaches, elevated blood pressure, and could potentially trigger abnormal heart rhythms. And there's, of course, the risk of choking on the powder or accidentally inhaling it into your lungs. Dr. Wood says common ingredients like creatine and beta-alanine work by use over time, not by getting it into your system as quickly as possible. So if the label says mix it with water, then mix it with water. Sherry Small, WBZ Boston's News Radio.
9: California officials arrest two people after an investigation into stolen mail.
14: The Sunnyvale Department of Public Safety was tipped off by the U.S. Postal Inspection Service. At one house, investigators say they found 100 pieces of stolen mail, burglary tools, and USPS mailbox locks. At a second house, they recovered more than 80 pounds of mail, tools, and suspected meth. Checks, credit cards, and other personal information were also found. The stolen mail was connected to dozens of community mailboxes in Sunnyvale, San Jose, Mountain View, Menlo Park, Sausalito, and Oakland.
9: That was ABC's Tiffany Liu reporting. The U.S. Postal Inspection Service is encouraging residents to report lost or stolen mail. And at 519, have you been flocked? A new website lets you know. The Have I Been Flocked site tracks audit logs, allowing you to see if your license plate was run by a flock camera system. If you see your license plate, well, consider yourself flocked. The site says audit logs include the reason a law enforcement officer searched your license plate in the first place. Beverly, rocking out to the 80s over the next week or so.
15: 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It runs through August 23rd, set in 1987 on Hollywood's infamous Sunset Strip. You know the songs, it's funny, a bit of a parody on the 80s, but there's no doubt about it, Rock of Ages can be a bit risque at times, and COO of the North Shore Music Theater, Karen Nassimbeni, says they were well aware of that going in.
16: So Rock of Ages was a risk for us because it is such an adult-oriented show, but we just did, for families, Joseph. 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
15: Thank you, Karen. and a little bit of everything at Bill Haney's North Shore Music Theater, full of surprises. I'm Drew Mulholland, WBZ, Boston's News Radio.
9: 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Traffic and weather coming up next.
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9: Right now it's 5:23. It's time for traffic and weather together. The Subaru Retailers of New England all-wheel drive traffic on the threes. Dave, we're getting tired. What's going on out there?
10: Well, a lot of people are tired on Cape Cod, Emma. They're tired of sitting in that traffic right now. It is backed up still from the Sagamore Bridge all the way to Quaker Meeting House Road in Sandwich, about 6 miles of stop and go there. And then 28 North is delayed before the Bourne Rotary, but that's about a mile, so not as bad, but still a slow ride. And then we're seeing a slow ride, as usual, coming down from York, Maine to Seabrook on 95 South. Out to the west, get home slowdowns as well from Sturbridge to Charlton on the Pike eastbound. 84 East is slow out there before the Pike as well. 290 West, you're on the brakes in Auburn before the Pike, and then 290 East is slow in Marlboro before 495. Around downtown Boston, a busy but a moving ride, the lower deck to the Zakim into the O'Neill. Sluggish on that the inbound loop ramp there on the Tobin, and busy leaving Logan inside the Ted West. The Sumner's a bit busy as well. A lot of company, but no big delays on both sides of the expressway between Boston and Braintree. Dave Augustus, WBZ's Traffic on the Threes.
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20: Clouds will roll in a bit as we head through the evening, and then we'll see a couple of showers later on tonight. The low down to 68. And for tomorrow, mostly cloudy, cool. Some rain at times, especially during the morning and early afternoon, probably drying out for the afternoon commute. The high up to 73, then lingering clouds tomorrow night, low 67. Part that are mostly sunny on Tuesday, a little bit warmer, but it's still sticky. The high 78, then less humid on Wednesday. Sunny, warmer up to 84. I'm AccuWeather meteorologist John Ferrick, WBZ, Boston's News Radio.
9: Right now, just about 77 degrees in Boston with partially cloudy skies. 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
15: I'm Drew Mulholland at the WBZ Water Cooler. The theater scene is rocking these days, especially north of Boston. The kids are about to dominate the Firehouse Center for the Arts in Newburyport. It is School of Rock the Musical, and this thing kicks into gear next week, beginning Friday the 21st. The kids are ready.
23: I love playing instruments. I've played instruments my whole life.
15: How old are you, Oliver?
24: 11. I've, like, loved School of Rock my whole life.
15: Okay. And Vivian, so you're one of the vocalists, so how's the band?
23: They're good. They're really good. I'm really liking it, and, like,
24: everything we've been doing has given me a lot more experience, and it's opened a lot more opportunities for me.
1: Go check out the kids doing School of Rock in Newburyport. They're great, and they put a lot of time in. And at Bill Henney's North Shore Music Theater, Beverly, we got Rock of Ages kicking into gear this weekend. Set in 1987 on Hollywood's infamous Sunset Strip, Karen Nassimbeni is chief operating officer of the North Shore Music Theater. This show is just good fun with great music.
16: 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It's really cool. It's all that heavy rock from the 80s, and it's surprisingly you remember every word of it, right? 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
1: 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I'm Drew Mulholland at the WBZ Water Cooler.
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9: Right now, it is 5:26. Halloween is still a ways to go, but expect changes to some of your favorite candies.
3: M&M's, Skittles, and Starbursts are available without artificial food dyes, incorporating colors found in nature, like beet juice for red, turmeric for yellow, and a combination of those plus spirulina for green. But even after decades of work, two colors have been tougher to crack. Brown and blue. At the Skittles factory, perfecting the purple color with purple grape proved to be the biggest challenge.
9: Disney's D23 fan event in Anaheim was full of surprises. WBZ's Luke Spear explains.
4: Along with the reveal of the X-Men reboot cast and another Avengers Doomsday trailer, we also got a sneak peek at the second season of Your Friendly Neighborhood Spider-Man. The show is a reimagining of the MCU Spider-Man story, with an animated format similar to that seen in a classic 1960s comic book. At the second day of the D23 fan event in California, fans saw a trailer and some scenes from the new season, many of which featured appearances from original villains like Dr. Octopus, the Lizard, and Rhino. Some clips also showed off the webhead's updated look, inspired by Mark Bagley's iconic Ultimate Spider-Man design. And topping it all off, we finally got confirmation that Peter Parker will be wearing the iconic black symbiote suit as well. Luke Spear, WBZ, Boston's News Radio.
9: All right, 5:28. Your top story is coming up in just about 2 minutes.
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9: It's 77 degrees in Boston at 5:30. Good afternoon. I'm Emma Friedman, and here's what's happening. An annual festival in Somerville comes with some pungent smells. Here's WBZ's Jared Brosnan.
0: While pickles typically take the spotlight, the fermented food menu is extensive.
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2: 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Mold is the only

0: possible risk factor. 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
3: New research shows the amount of abdominal fat a person is carrying may be a better predictor of heart disease than body mass index alone. For decades, a person's BMI has been widely used to assess body composition and health risks. But now experts say other factors, including waist circumference, can provide a more concise picture of a person's health risks. ABC News medical contributor Dr. Darian Studden has more.
4: What was striking about this study is that for adults, regardless of their BMI, for all adults who had a high or what's considered a high waist circumference, that was associated with outcomes like heart attacks, strokes, heart failure, as well as atrial fibrillation, which is an abnormal heart rhythm.
3: The study was published in the Journal of the American College of Cardiology. Ukraine launches hundreds of drones across Russia, killing at least six people. It's one of Ukraine's largest aerial attacks since the start of the war more than 4 years ago. Meantime, Russian strikes killed five people in Ukraine and hit one of the sites of the country's largest steel producer. In Romania, a NATO jet shot down a drone that entered Romanian airspace, but officials did not specify the drone's origin. And right now, it's 5:32. Two key water supply reservoirs are in an unprecedented situation.
5: Lake Powell in Utah and Arizona is the nation's second largest reservoir. And this weekend, it reached its lowest level on record, just weeks after the nation's largest reservoir, Lake Mead, did the same. These are two lakes that supply water from the Colorado River to communities throughout the Southwest. Scientists say it's going to take years of better conditions to restore water levels. So far, water use cutbacks have had the biggest impact on agriculture. Brian Clark, ABC News.
3: And right now it's 5:33. Let's check on traffic and weather together. The Subaru Retailers of New England all-wheel drive traffic on the threes. Dave, how's it looking now?
6: A bit slow, Emma, on 93 southbound heading from Somerville to the lower deck. The Zay coming into the O'Neill. A very slow ride down to Sterro Drive on that inbound Leverett connector. A bit busy inside of the Ted West leaving Logan. Not too bad along the expressway. We're seeing people head back from the South Shore, so some brake lights on Route 3 north from Norwell up to Derby Street in Hingham. It's still backed up to Quaker Meeting House Road from the Sagamore Bridge on Route 6 west in Sandwich, and 28 north is packed a mile before the border. And Rotary out to the west. Get home, slow down Sturbridge to Charlton on the Pike East. 84 East is tough out there as well. And the usual delays on 95 South from Maine down to New Hampshire, heading down from York to Seabrook. Looking a bit sluggish on 95 South before Route 28 in Reading, but not too bad up there before the Cloverleaf. And looking pretty good right now on Route 3 towards New Hampshire. Both sides are okay between Burlington and Nashua. Dave Augustus, WBZ's traffic on the threes.
3: All right. Thank you, Dave. Right now, 77 degrees in Boston. Still partly cloudy out there. As for tonight, well, it's going to start going down in temperature when the sun sets, going down to 68 degrees. Some clouds as we head into the evenings, bringing a couple of showers late tonight. Tomorrow it's going to be cloudy, a bit humid, and a bit of rain earlier in the day. Tomorrow is expected highs of 73 degrees. Tuesday, it's going to be a sunny Tuesday, bit humid out there, high of 78. Wednesday, less humid, still sunny, and the temps go up to 84 degrees. That's on Wednesday. Thursday, mix of clouds and sun, possible showers on Thursday, highs near 80 degrees. And right now, it's getting closer to 80 in Boston at 5:35. Two soccer fans are banned after a hate speech incident involving a New England Revolution player. Here's WBZ's Kyle Bray.
7: MLS club CF Montreal is banning two fans after an investigation into anti-Semitic speech during a match with the Revolution earlier this month. The team says the two fans have received indefinite bans and the supporters section they're a part of was suspended for one game. This all went down in the Revs 2-2 draw with Montreal on August 1st. The Revs say fans shouted anti-Semitic hate speech at Israeli striker Dor Turgeman after he scored a goal and celebrated in front of the Montreal fans. In a statement, CF Montreal says, "We sincerely apologize to the New England organization and all those impacted by this unacceptable conduct." Kyle Bray, WBZ, Boston's News Radio.
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8: 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The party wraps up at 9 p.m. For all you singles out there, you can head over to Lansdowne Pub in Boston for a speed dating event tonight. The entire venue has been reserved for a night of mingling and connection finding for those between 30 and 42 years old. Tickets are $37 each, but include a ticket for a free drink. Doors open at 6 p.m. and the event ends at 8. And the Sunflower Festival wraps up today at the Red Apple Farm in Phillipston. 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Tickets range from $27 to $68, and the event wraps up at 6 p.m. Luke Spear, WBZ, Boston's News Radio.
3: And right now, it is 5:37. People are reportedly using images of a beloved California eagle in a scam. Jackie, the bald eagle, died earlier this week after a long illness. The Ojai Raptor Center, which took care of Jackie in her last days, said they've seen merchandise being sold with Jackie's picture on it that claims proceeds will benefit the center. Though that's not truly the case. The center says they do not sell merchandise related to individual patients and only ask for support through official channels. And right now, it's just about 5:38. Let's check on business with Bloomberg's Courtney Donahue.
9: Desperate students trying to get into Deep South sororities are now paying coaches thousands of dollars.
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10: They are trying to tell them that here is a high-pressure situation, here is how you present in the best and most professional manner possible.
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10: There was a study in 2022 by the University of South Carolina that the average Rush Talk video averaged 66,000 views. That's an average of a hashtagged video. So this really exploded.
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10: I was told that any coach who advertises a 100% acceptance rate is not telling the truth.
9: These Rush coaches say they're seeing interest from students in the Northeast, Midwest, and West. I'm Charlie Pellet, Bloomberg Business on WBZ. Boston's News Radio.
3: Coming up, we'll tell you about a fire ripping through several homes in Salisbury. That in just a few minutes. Stay tuned.
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3: The Red Sox are still in a rain delay in Pittsburgh. So far, no word on when the game will resume. The Pirates lead the Sox 7-3. And baseball legend Tommy John has died at the age of 83. John's agent says he passed away at home in Florida yesterday, surrounded by his family. He was a four-time MLB All-Star and won more than 288 career games, but he is best known for his namesake groundbreaking elbow surgery. The procedure is now known as the Tommy John surgery. And today is the final round of the FedEx St. Jude Championship in Memphis. Scotty Scheffler has an 8-stroke lead on the 17th and is currently 17 under. And right now it's 5:43, time for traffic and weather together. The Subaru Retailers of New England all-wheel drive traffic on the threes. Dave, how's it looking now?
6: Well, it's not looking so good, Emma, on 93 southbound as you head in from Somerville. There is a right-lane single-car crash on the Zakin Bridge southbound right before the tunnel. The state police vehicle is there with that car, but it's backing things up onto 93 south in Somerville. It's in the right lane, so stay left to get by there. The Tobin inbound loop ramp is pretty packed as you head over from Chelsea. Busy inside of the Ted West, leaving Logan. Expressway northbound a bit slow by Neponset. Also some slowdowns just on Route 3 northbound, heading up from Norwell to the Derby Street area there in Hingham. Still packed getting off Cape Cod. Route 6 west in Sandwich, back to Quaker Meeting House Road. 28 north is delayed a mile before the Bourne Rotary. The usual slowdowns heading down on 95 south from Maine to New Hampshire. And out to the west, you're on the brakes from Sturbridge to Charlton on the Pike East. 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
3: All right. Thank you, Dave. Right now, 5:44. It is 80 degrees in Boston. We've got sunny skies out there right now. Those sunny skies continuing into the week, feeling like summer. Tonight, though, the temps will be dropping down, feeling a little more like fall. Low of 68 degrees. Tomorrow, earlier in the day, you might be getting some rain on that Monday morning commute, but it should be tapering out early in the afternoon with a high of 73 degrees. As for Tuesday, well, sunny and humid, high of 78. Wednesday, sunny, less humid out there, high of 84. And Thursday, we might be met with a couple more showers and a high near 80.
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3: Good afternoon. I'm Emma Friedman. Here's the five things you need to know at 5:45. This just in, President Trump orders the Pentagon to scale back joint exercises with South Korea after he says it declined to help denuclearize Iran. Ukraine launching one of its largest aerial attacks on Russia, killing at least six people this weekend. Montreal's Major League Soccer team bans two fans after an investigation into anti-Semitism directed at a New England Revolution player. President Trump urging the Senate to pass a bill to make daylight savings time permanent. A fire near Salisbury Beach tears through homes and seriously injures two people. Officials say the fire started just before 7 p.m. on Atlantic Avenue on Friday.
0: Devastating for the families, and it's devastating for our family.
2: Corey Kimball had family staying in one of the units that burned down. Luckily, his relatives weren't inside at the time of the fire. But their rat terrier named Loki and black and white cat named Combo fled the home when the fire alarm started going off. They're still searching for those animals.
22: I just hope, you know, the community will help us try and find the animals and help, you know, everybody out.
2: The Salisbury Fire Department and State Fire Marshal are investigating this fire. They still haven't determined a cause.
3: That was WBZ-TV's Logan Hall. The family of a tourist killed in a horse-drawn carriage plans to sue New York City.
23: 18-year-old Romach Mahajan was visiting New York from India back in June, taking in the city's top attractions with family when it happened. Mahajan died after being thrown to the pavement and hitting his head when the horse pulling their carriage got startled, bolted, and crashed into another horse-drawn vehicle in Central Park. His family has filed a notice of claim against four New York City departments, Parks, Health, Transportation, and Consumer Protection. I'm Sarah Lee Kessler.
3: A Trump family crypto enterprise is cleared to start a bank. Some Senate Democrats are not too happy about it.
24: The Trump-linked crypto venture World Liberty Trust has received conditional approval to establish a bank charter from a Trump-appointed national bank regulator. The move could allow the president's family to make more money from a growing part of the cryptocurrency market, and is the first time in U.S. history that a company owned by the sitting president's family has been granted bank status. There's outrage from Democrats. Ranking member of the Senate Banking Committee, Senator Elizabeth Warren, describing the decision as, quote, the most brazen act of self-dealing our financial system has ever seen. Dave Packer, ABC News.
3: Almost half of workers today expect to never completely retire. A new 2026 Retirement Expectations Survey says retirement fears are high. 47% believe they'll never be able to fully retire. 58% of participants expect to have enough money to retire on time, while 36% of workers expect to continue earning paychecks through their retirement. And it's 5:48. A Patriots legend is taking on a new role, teaching Boston's next generation. Here's WBZ's Jay Willett.
25: Matthew Slater, a longtime Patriots captain, three-time Super Bowl champion, and one of the most respected leaders in NFL history, joins Boston College High School as an assistant head football coach. I joined in on the team's summer training camp and asked Slater some questions.
26: What are some key takeaways and, like, the challenges that you have compared to the NFL?
27: Well, I'm going to give you the Bill Belichick answer on that, you know, we have a lot of work to do. And we're going to take it one day at a time. This time of year is very important for the young man as they continue to develop physically and mentally. And obviously training camp will be a big piece of that.
25: Slater is helping coach players and captains, working alongside head coach Paul Zukauskas, who said this all started with a single text message.
28: I just got his phone number and texted him. You know, I said, you know, Paul Zukauskas, head coach at BC High Football. Was wondering if you'd ever want to coach high school football. I'd love to speak to you about it. I think it'd be a tremendous impact for the kids.
25: First game is September 11th against Central Catholic. Jay Willett, WBZ, Boston's News Radio.
3: Dalloway First Love is now showing on the Gloucester stage. WBZ's Courtney Cole spoke with the creators.
29: Playwright Lindsay Joel has been a fan of Mrs. Dalloway for years.
30: I felt this strong attachment to it. I knew I wanted to adapt it, but I wanted a way in that was more immediate, more accessible emotionally.
31: It's a play that I was drawn to immediately.
29: As the company's artistic director and director of this piece, Rebecca Bradshaw leads the production, where women are at the forefront.
31: We're having conversations that you don't necessarily have in a room with a lot of men in the room. So we're talking about these women and their oddities and their weirdness and their strange habits, but then also we're talking about the struggles that they face as well.
32: You know, there are some processes where you start and you're a little nervous at day one, but I'm not nervous. I feel incredible about this whole team.
29: Josephine Moshiri Elwood and Haley Diana Schwartz play Clarissa and Sally.
33: This is a story that captures the intricacies of human relationships.
29: The piece is a coming-of-age tale, digging deeper into the moments of memory in the original novel.
3: You can catch Dalloway First Love through August 29th. An 81-year-old woman has died after she was pulled by a rip current in Provincetown. Three people were pulled out to sea off Herring Cove Beach. Two swimmers were rescued soon after and are in stable condition. The third woman was later located with the help of the Coast Guard and a helicopter. Boat crews began performing life-saving measures. She was taken to Cape Cod Hospital in critical condition where she later died. Her identity has not been released at this time. And a pricey Picasso etching, stolen around 8 years ago, was found by a landlord in a vacant apartment. The print was stolen from Bill DeKline's Milwaukee Gallery in 2018 and was missing ever since. When police called him to take a look at the piece, he recognized it as the stolen etching. It is one of 30 signed by Picasso known to exist, and it's valued between $35,000 to $50,000 in 2018. Right now, it's 5:51.
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3: It's 5:53, time to check traffic and weather together. The Subaru Retailers of New England all-wheel drive traffic on the threes. Dave, how's it going now?
6: Oh, not so good on 93 southbound Emma, heading in from Somerville to the Zakum. There's a right lane single car crash in the Zakum Bridge southbound just before the tunnel. The state police vehicle is there with that crash, that vehicle, and it's backed up to Somerville on 93 South. It's in the right lane. People are getting left to get by. Also, the Tobin inbound loop ramp is slow as you head over from Chelsea. It is delayed inside the Ted West, a bit slow at the end of the Sumner as well. The expressway, a lot of company, but no big delays. A bit slow on Route 3 North before Derby Street as people head back from the South Shore. Still a tough ride in Sandwich on Route 6 West before the Sagamore Bridge. A 6 mile back up there to Quaker Meeting House Road. Just over a mile delay on 28 North before the Bourne Rotary. Slow from Sturbridge to Charlton on the Pike eastbound. 84 East is delayed out there as well. And some get-home slowdowns. Not too bad, but a bit sluggish on 95 South, heading down from Maine to New Hampshire towards Amesbury on 95 South. Dave Augustus, WBZ's Traffic on the Threes.
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7: We'll have clouds rolling in as we head through the evening, and then later tonight, a couple of showers will break out. We'll dip back to 68. Tomorrow, some rain at times during the morning and early afternoon, probably drying out a little bit late in the day. The high just 73, lingering clouds tomorrow night, low 67, and then a little bit warmer on Tuesday with the return of some sunshine. The high 78, Wednesday, sunny, warmer, less humid, the high 84, and then maybe a couple of showers again by the time we get to Thursday. I'm AccuWeather meteorologist John Furyk, WBZ, Boston's News Radio.
3: Right now, 80 degrees in Boston at 5:55.
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3: Some people are looking to help from the dead, to look drop-dead gorgeous.
0: The internet has dubbed it zombie filler, and it involves injecting fat not from yourself, but from a corpse, more specifically a donated human body or cadaver. Fat transfers have long been a staple of plastic surgery used in facial rejuvenations, breast augmentations, Brazilian butt lifts, or BBLs. Usually they involve moving fat from one part of a patient's body to another. However, in the age of Ozempic and other GLP-1s, plastic surgeons say patients now often have too little fat of their own, so now they're turning to other sources.

0: This. I'm Lisa Carton.
1: Marvel is swinging high with Spider-Man Brand New Day as DC gives the axe to two shows. Here's WBZ Shane Stokes.
2: DC Studios is no longer developing two previously announced TV projects. According to Variety, their shows Waller and Paradise Lost are no longer priorities for the studio. Paradise Lost would have been a prequel to Wonder Woman and would have been set on the island of Themyscira as a Game of Thrones-style political drama, while Waller would have seen Oscar winner Viola Davis return as the titular character after having played her in both Suicide Squad films. This all comes after DC's latest project, Supergirl, was a major disappointment at the box office this summer, as it made only $126 million off a more than $170 million budget. DC's next project is their show Lanterns, which stars Aaron Pierre and Kyle Chandler, and that's set to hit HBO Max on August 16th. Shane Stokes, WBZ, Boston's News Radio.
1: Netflix files a motion to dismiss a defamation lawsuit brought by Tyra Banks. Banks argues that she was falsely represented through selective editing in a docu-series about America's Next Top Model. She's seeking a jury trial. Netflix claims that Banks agreed to be interviewed and signed a release giving the filmmakers editing rights. Netflix has requested a hearing on the motion for October 30th. Coming up in the news, Democrats are calling for an investigation into conditions aboard the USS Abraham Lincoln. We have the details coming up in just about 2.5 minutes.
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1: Eighty degrees, partially sunny skies over Boston at 6 o'clock. Good evening. I'm Emma Friedman, and here's what's happening. Let's start off in Washington, where House Democrats are calling for an investigation, demanding answers about the conditions on board the USS Abraham Lincoln. The ship has been docked in the Middle East for more than 250 days. In a letter to the acting U.S. Secretary of the Navy, several Democrats outlined concerns about the sailors' mental health, a lack of supplies, and declining conditions on board. Arizona U.S. Senator Ruben Gallego weighs in on ABC's This Week.
10: It really goes to the deep problem here is that this administration did not plan for this war. They did not plan how to get out of this war, did not really understand how this war was going to escalate. They were basically trying and hoping that this war would end up just like the war in Venezuela, and our men and women are now suffering the consequences of that.
1: On Friday, President Trump dismissed claims that family members of sailors on the USS Abraham Lincoln are concerned. He said the ship will be moving out of the region soon, but also said the ship's lengthy deployment has actually not been long enough. Iran is shutting down President Trump's claims this weekend that he will make the Strait of Hormuz a U.S. territory. Iran's deputy foreign minister responding to the president's declaration, saying the U.S. has no authority to claim the strait. He wrote online that the Strait of Hormuz has been Iranian and will remain Iranian, and that it will only be closed and open under Iran's command. President Trump floated the idea while making a speech at a New York police academy on Friday. From pushing a beverage cart on Newbury Street to Ground Zero, a retired flight attendant from Milton has begun his trek once again to honor those whose lives were taken in 9/11.
12: An airline beverage cart being pushed down Newbury Street in Boston may seem a bit strange, but not for retired United Airlines flight attendant Paul Benito. Better known as Polly's Push, the Milton resident is laser-focused to get to his destination, which is Ground Zero in New York.
13: I'm just glad that I could do this and bring people together.
12: The 67-year-old has been pushing beverage cart for more than 750 miles along routes symbolizing the flight path of the four aircraft hijacked on 9/11.
13: And I've completed all four on the street. I came to the crash sites on September 11th on each one of them.
12: Polly's Push began in 2021 during the 20th anniversary of the terrorist attacks. He remembers the day vividly because he had just got off work from his shift on flight 175 the night before the tragedy.
13: I made a promise, like all of us did, after 9/11, but never forget. I made a promise to myself that I would make sure these crew members of these aircrafts were honored.
1: Benito's path will take him through 60 cities and towns over the course of 28 days. And right now, 6:03. Let's get to it. Traffic and weather together. The Subaru Retailers of New England all-wheel drive traffic on the threes. Dave, I'm hoping for good news, but I'm worried that's not the case.
14: Actually, Emma, I got some good news for you. The earlier right lane crash on the Zakin Bridge southbound just before the tunnel has been cleared. Now, it's still backed up to 93 south in Somerville there, but it should be getting better as they've cleared it away. The Tobin inbound loop ramp is delayed as you head over from Chelsea. A bit busy leaving Logan inside the Ted West, but really not too bad. It is packed around Franklin Park, though, on both sides of Blue Hill Ave with an event going on there. On the northbound side of Route 3, a bit slow before Derby Street. It is still a tough ride getting off Cape Cod in Sandwich. Route 6 West is back to Quaker Meeting House Road. It's about a 6-mile delay before the Sagamore Bridge. Not as bad on the Bourne Bridge side of things. 28 North is slow for just over a mile before the Bourne Rotary. Sandwich Road is delayed into the Rotary. Out to the west, you got some slowdowns in Charlton on the Pike eastbound, and a busy but a moving ride 95 south from Portsmouth down to Seabrook. Dave Augustus, WBZ's traffic on the threes.
1: 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And now time for the 4-day WBZ AccuWeather forecast with John Furyk.
15: Partly to mostly cloudy this evening, mostly cloudy, breezy later tonight with a couple of showers around, low down to 68. And for tomorrow, mostly cloudy, cool, occasional rain and drizzle, likely tapering off as we head into the afternoon, the high up to 73. Lingering clouds tomorrow night, low 67, then partly to mostly sunny and a little bit warmer on Tuesday, the high up to 78, then less humid Wednesday, even warmer up to 84. I'm AccuWeather meteorologist John Furyk, WBZ, Boston's News Radio.
1: Right now, 80 degrees in Boston. Danvers, it's 75. Ipswich, 76. Framingham, 78. And if we head to Plymouth, it is 76 degrees at 6:05. Road race weekend is back in Falmouth today for the 54th time. WBZ's Jay Willett fills us in.
16: A longtime road race on Cape Cod has done it again. Thousands hit the pavement in Falmouth this morning for the 54th running of one of America's most legendary road races. The A6 Falmouth Road Race began back in 1973, a bartender's Olympic-inspired dream after Tommy Leonard closed his Falmouth bar to watch Frank Shorter win Olympic marathon gold. Today, it's celebrating 54 years along the iconic 7-mile seaside course from Woods Hole to Falmouth Heights. This year's elite field includes 11 Olympians and Paralympians and 14 U.S. national champions. Over 11,000 runners competed at their own pace. Jay Willett.

0: everybody. Welcome into Food for Thought. Billy Costa here, and this is going to be a very interesting show. I've got my friend Josh Salzman here with me. I basically should start by saying hi to your mom, Janelle, because if it wasn't for Janelle, well, I wouldn't know you, Josh.
1: That's right.
0: So there. Welcome in. Josh, there's a number of reasons I've got him on the show, the first of which is you are doing this thing they call, is it Hyrox?
1: Hyrox, that's right.
0: Hyrox, which is the ultimate fitness competition, and it's growing really fast around the world.
1: Short for hybrid rock star.
0: Uh-huh.
1: That's what it stands for, yeah.
0: And are you ranked in the Hyrox?
1: Yeah, so in a short period of time, my partner and I, Chase Stevenson, up to this point I've only raced doubles with Chase, and so we started out about a little over a year ago, did our first race in Houston, Texas, and after that race, we did, I think, surprisingly well. I don't think either of us thought we were going to finish even close to what we did. The goal was just to struggle through and break an hour. We ended up being somewhere in the realm of 57 minutes, I believe. Took the summer off, signed up for another one kind of on a whim in Boston. Did really well. We won Boston, and off of that, qualified for the Elite 15, which is the circuit for the top 15 doubles team on the planet. So, yeah, happened pretty
0: fast.
1: It's
0: funny because I had never heard of Hyrox. And, you know, I like to work out. I ran marathons. I ran triathlons. And Justin, the producer of the Billy and Lisa Morning Show and co-host, is heavy into working out now.
1: Right.
0: He's got a great story. You know, he has a history. He spent some time in prison. He, you know, had to go to recovery and treatment and weighed a ton of pounds, so to speak. I'm not going to say how many.
1: Yeah.
0: But he's like a crazy, crazy gym rat now.
1: Yeah.
0: And all of a sudden, he's doing Hyrox.
1: Yeah.
0: And when the mere mention of your name, his eyes lit up and he goes, you know Josh Salzman? I said, oh, yeah, he's a family friend. Yeah. Well, he said, oh, my God, he's like, he's the hottest thing in the country now when it comes to Hyrox.
1: Yeah, I don't know.
0: What is Hyrox?
1: I don't know about that, but I appreciate the compliments. But yeah, it's a fitness race. So I think it caters so well to all kind of groups because of the intermodalities between exercises. It's a fitness race where you run 8 kilometers, but broken up between each kilometer is a fitness station. So you start with a ski erg, which is a Concept 2 machine that mimics a cross country skier, and from there you'll get into another kilometer of running. Into sled pull and push with a kilometer in between both of those, then into a row, then into a burpee broad jump, then into a lunge, a farmer's carry, and finishing with a wall ball. So it ends up being 8 exercises between 8 kilometers of running. And I think the barrier to entry is really low. It's similar to a lot of things that people do with their everyday workouts, and it gives people a goal to chase, because that with me, I mean, after...
0: Hold on now. Everything you just described happens in less than an hour.
1: Less than an hour, yeah, yeah.
0: All of those events are expected to be done in less than an hour.
1: If you're quick, yeah.
0: Does everybody finish in less than an hour?
1: No, that's not common. Under an hour is pretty quick. What I'll say is that in Stockholm, the winning time was under 50 minutes. So the top guys will be even faster than that. Under 50 minutes is what you'll see.
0: That's right. You just got back from Stockholm.
1: Right, yeah.
0: Now, how did you do there?
1: We did all right. The time change was tough. It was midsummer, so there was a lot of sunlight. I think we were top 10 in the world for our age group. We wanted to be up near the podium spot. And I think if we had a better day, we would have been. We came off of a win in New York City on the pier, which we finished first overall, which was an awesome experience. Uh-huh. And I think we both had anticipated if we could build off of that a little bit, we would have been on that podium, which, speaking by the winning time and our time in New York, I think we would have been really, really close.
0: But top 10 in the world... In your age group.
1: Correct, yeah. Top 10 in the world for our age group in doubles.
0: Now, what if you're in the Hyrox? Is it always doubles?
1: No, it's not always doubles. So you can race solo and in Boston this...
0: So solo must be even harder because at least in doubles, your partner's doing some of the events.
1: People say that it is harder. Honestly, after being in it for a little bit, I think that the solo race tends to be a little easier because you can't gas out early. In the doubles race, you're 6th gear pin since you walked in the building. And, and with solo, I think you can pace it out a little bit easier because if you don't, you're just going to inherently blow up. So in my mind, solo

0: I think is easier, but the doubles race is a kind of, it's a different sport almost. But mm-hmm. solo for someone who's never done a race before, I think would be more difficult to finish.
1: Now, yeah. What happens if you're in doubles and suddenly your partner's having a bad day?
0: Yeah.
1: Like, mentally, how do you deal with that?
0: So, funny enough, after Chase and I won New York, I raced with my girlfriend 2 days later.
1: Oh, that's right. You also do it with your girlfriend.
0: Yeah.
1: We'll give her a shout-out. What's her name?
0: That's this Molly McHugh, my girlfriend. My
1: hey, Molly McHugh. How you doing? Boy, it sounds like a soap star.
0: Right?
1: She's enter stage left, Molly McHugh.
0: Yeah.
1: So, go ahead. So, you guys raced together, too.
0: Yeah. So, we raced on 2 days after. And it's funny you ask the question because I think lap six is what it was. So 6 kilometers in, my quad fully cramped.
1: Oh, boy.
0: Full cramp. And so I
1: you
0: had
1: failed on her?
0: Yeah, I totally let her down. So we were on pace to break an hour, and then I started having the quad issues, and I think we finished just over a hair over an hour. But,
1: wow. So what was that like when you got home?
0: It was
1: ruined the whole thing for
0: long
1: her.
0: Long car ride home.
1: Are you still running together once in a while?
0: Yeah, we're going to run in Boston again. We're going to run it back. She's been training hard. She was a former Division I soccer player. She tore both her ACLs, so the running piece has been hard
1: tore
0: to navigate.
1: Tore both ACLs
0: both
1: in
0: ACLs.
1: Soccer?
0: In soccer.
1: And is now doing this?
0: And now doing the high rocks.
1: Wow.
0: Yeah.
1: Okay, so this show is already interesting, and it's gotten... By the way, High Rocks was featured the other day on Good Morning America.
0: I did see that.
1: They set up the whole studio as a High Rocks setup.
0: Yeah, it's awesome.
1: But anyway, we're going to take our first break. We're hanging out with Josh Salzman, who's got a number of things to talk about. One is the High Rocks, but he's also doing something very interesting in the business world.
0: Yes.
1: Very interesting, besides, of course, competing with his own wife. But Jason from Post-1917 is going to be joining us, and there's something that Josh does business-wise that may actually help Jason business-wise. We're going to see if that happens next.
2: Of New England all-wheel drive traffic on the threes.
3: 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It is delayed on 93 southbound in the lower deck to the Zakim and into the O'Neill, but that earlier crash on the bridge all the way gone. Northbound is fine heading out of downtown. Slow that Tobin inbound loop ramp and busy leaving Logan inside of the Ted West. The event in Franklin Park has Seaver Street and Blue Hill Ave packed, so slow on both sides there. And it's still a big delay getting off Cape Cod. Route 6 West is backed up to Quaker Meeting House Road before the Sagamore Bridge in Sandwich, just over a mile back up on 28 northbound before the Bourne Rotary. Get home slowdowns in Charlton on the Pike eastbound, busy but moving, heading down 95 southbound Maine to New Hampshire. 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
1: Hey, everybody. Welcome back to Food for Thought. Again, my guest is Josh Salzman, and Josh is competing hardcore in High Rocks. He just explained it to me a couple of minutes ago, and I'm exhausted just hearing about it. But anyway, right before the break, I mentioned High Rocks, which I'm learning about. I was featured on Good Morning America this past, I think it was Thursday morning. They actually reinvented the entire studio as a High Rock studio. Josh, High Rocks, is it indoors all the time or never or always? Or
0: depends on the venue. New York was outdoors on the pier. So it was sunset, golden hour on the pier. It was awesome.
1: Okay, and Jason has joined us now, and Jason's been on the show before. Welcome back, Jason.
5: Thanks for having me. Nice
1: Jason and his wife own and operate two gorgeous restaurants, Post-1917 Steakhouse in Reading, as well as Post-1917 in the Lexington.
5: Correct.
1: And you do have breaking news on the show this morning?
5: I have breaking news?
1: Yeah.
5: Well, I mean...
1: Oh, I don't know. It's a town called Somerville?
5: Somerville. Yeah, we have a location that we're working to get going and get up and running. So, still in the works.
1: Still in the works.
5: Still in the works.
1: So you can't give us a date yet?
5: No. No, okay. I wish I could.
1: Is it under construction?
5: It's under something.
1: So the ground has been broken?
5: The frame is there.
1: Ribbon cutting?
5: No, the frame is there. You know, we're still in the beginning stages of stuff, but...
1: Okay.
5: We're excited.
1: So I mentioned Josh is into High Rocks, which is a high level of fitness. And you and your wife own several gyms.
5: Well, my wife owns the gyms.
1: Okay.
5: Yeah, Tread in Reading. We have two. She has two gyms there, Tread on the Mill and Tread the Cycle Studio, and then one in Winchester.
1: Okay, Josh, have you heard of Tread?
0: I have not, no. I'll have to do some research.
1: Now what is inside Tread? What kind of fitness program?
5: The two, one in Reading and one in Winchester, are spin. And then there's an exercise room where they do kickboxing and weights. And then in the Mill, there's treadmills, these state-of-the-art, like fancy, really amazing treadmills. And they do kind of like, they do stations and then do the Mill. So they go back and forth.
0: Yeah, that's awesome.
5: It's pretty
1: awesome. Now, aren't the hot treadmills now the one that you have to get going yourself? You don't
0: I can't stand those treadmills, the Salt Runner treadmills, where it's almost like a hamster wheel. It's curved.
1: Yeah.
0: Oh my gosh, I can't. I always feel like I fall out of rhythm and I'm sliding back and forth on the treadmill. I either like the track or the original, where you just set the miles per hour and go for it.
1: Those are so another thing you guys have in common is that you and your wife are in business together, Jason, and Josh and his girlfriend compete high rocks together.
5: Oh, wow.
0: Yeah.
1: And right before you
5: Who's
1: stepped
5: better?
1: In,
0: yeah, I don't know.
1: We were talking about the fact that one of the first times they competed together, Josh fell apart.
0: Yeah, she was.
1: And this was her first event, right?
0: Her first event.
1: So she was counting on you, Josh.
0: I was better in the first half, I will say. On the the second event is a sled push, and 2 weeks prior to us going live and working on all the transitions, we were at my gym and we're going to do the sled push, and her shoe flies off in training.
1: What?
0: Yeah. So sometimes, I guess, with the pressure that you put on the ground and your shoe and the sled, it just launched her shoe off. And so in that moment, I said, Molly, you better make sure your shoe stays on during the race. And so come to New York, first lap, first station, we're flying. Get into the sled push. My mom's videoing. There's no one in sight. We're ahead of the pack by probably 30 seconds. And I push the sled up and down at six lengths, and then Molly gets on the sled, and sure, the shoe comes flying off. So
1: S word there. We'll have to edit out for the West Coast feed, but no, it's okay.
0: I apologize. Yeah,
1: the shoe. Janelle, your son's on the show swearing. I just wanted to let you know. I don't want to be a squealer, but no, I'm kidding. It's fine. Josh is turning all kinds of red now. It's fine. We're just kidding.
5: So the shoe came off.
0: Shoe came flying off, and so she spent the remainder of the sled push trying to tie her shoes and get them back on for the next run. And later in the race, I cramped up. So I think we were equally hindrances to the team.
1: Are you blaming the cramp on her? Is that
0: maybe,
1: what you're trying
0: to do? Maybe for taking on the extra weight on the sled push might have caused the cramp up later on.
1: Jason, have you ever competed in this kind of a thing?
5: No.
1: You look like a competitor.
5: I did CrossFit a while ago, and it was great shape, and I really loved it. But I do watch some of the high rock stuff, and I just it's scary how competitive and how in shape these guys are. It's amazing.
1: How did you get into it, Josh?
0: So my original partner, Chase, he's from British Columbia. He was at UNH. He was a hockey player, the captain at UNH. And so he was staying with my family for Thanksgiving, and he had seen a video about it and just signed us up off the rip on a whim. And we flew out to Houston, did well, and then just kept it rolling.
1: But you do road races too. Aren't you doing Falmouth Road Race this weekend?
0: Doing Falmouth this weekend, yeah, yeah.
1: So that's just what, like?
0: Yeah, a good test.
5: Leisurely stroll.
1: Yeah, a leisurely stroll for you? Like you do it for fun?
0: A good test. Funny enough, my girlfriend who I compete with has a house down there in the Heights.
1: Okay.
0: So we'll stay down there, and I think it's a good test. I think High Rocks is a runner's race, and at the end of the day, how well you run predicates how well you do. So it'll be a good test for me to get out there and see how fast I can go on Sunday. I'm excited.
1: It's interesting because Falmouth Road Race this weekend, my partner, Lisa Donovan, on the Billy and Lisa Morning Show, is running Falmouth for the first time.
0: Yeah.
1: And my son Dylan, who lives in Florida, is flying in, and he's running Falmouth for the first time.
5: I just saw Lisa on the way out.
1: Yeah.
5: How busy she is. She's running
1: insane.
5: The road race.
1: Yeah. She runs every day, five or 6 miles, and now she's doing more distance to get ready for Falmouth. And I ran for years and years. I still run, but I don't do marathons anymore, and I don't do triathlons anymore. But it becomes, well, kind of a religion, right, Joss? I mean, it's like you can't get up and not do it.
0: Yeah, I think mentally, at least for me, honestly, it's funny. The biggest reason that I religiously have stayed in it is just for clarity. In the morning, when I wake up,

0: I always find that if I don't get it done, I'm foggy throughout the day. So for post-hockey, which was my background, it ended up just being a way for me to stay clear. And I think ended up being something that was a staple every morning so that I could have confidence in the work that was to come throughout the day and eventually materialized into this.
1: Well, that's funny because my son Dylan, his background is in hockey.
0: Right.
1: You know, he played a lot of hockey, and now he found running, which I think is good. He ran Boston. He's registered for Philly in November.
0: Yep.
1: And Falmouth is a new test for him because it's a shorter race, faster clip.
0: Totally.
1: But he's running some incredibly fast. So you, Dylan, and Lisa should get together at the finish line. Or there's, well, what are you running for time in Falmouth, you think?
0: I think I'll be, if I had to put a number on it right now, 5:54 per mile pace.
1: I think Dylan can run with you.
0: I don't know. I think I was going to put it the other way. I don't know if I can run with Dylan. I think I'm going to be holding on to him. And hoping to see him at the finish line. Under three at Boston is a feat in itself, and you said he was well under that, so I think I'll be lucky to
1: Yeah, it
0: him.
1: Came out of nowhere. I don't know. All of a sudden, I'm getting calls from him, Jason, and he's like, yeah, Dad, and then he's sending me pictures. He won a 5K in Florida 2 or 3 weeks ago. It was his first ever, and he sent me the picture. He's like on the upper podium. Like,
0: yeah,
1: he won
0: amazing.
1: The damn race.
0: Wow. I know.
2: Yeah. That's amazing.
0: It's going to feel
1: so
0: like
1: So what's
0: a
1: your next event?
0: Next event will be Boston. Hopefully, we'll earn the title of fastest under 24 American ever with a time. I think I have to be under 58:30 in the solo pro division. And after our race in New York, that would certify as the fastest under 24 for doubles and solo American record.
1: Wow.
0: So that would be after that. Probably take some time off until Hong Kong in the
1: Hong Kong
0: June for the World Championships.
1: Oh, yeah, that's something else. He just came back from Sweden, Jason.
2: Oh,
1: yeah. Stockholm, where
0: so Stockholm was where
1: finished top 10 in their age group in the world.
2: In the world,
1: yeah.
2: He just said fastest in the world under.
0: Well,
2: 24.
0: So that would the Europeans tend to be a lot faster. So under 24 record period, definitely not going to sniff that. There's some really fast kids. The Brits are really quick. I think the record for under 24 is closer to 50.
1: And you currently 55. Have an injury.
0: Yeah, shin is struggling now.
1: I will say, is it a stress fracture or
0: yeah,
1: shin
0: stress.
1: Splint? Or?
0: Not splint. I think it's a stress fracture. At least that's what it was. Post-DC, I got an MRI, and that's what it was showing.
1: If it's any consolation, one of the marathons I ran with a stress fracture.
0: Yeah, it wasn't fun.
1: They weren't encouraging it.
0: No.
1: But you know what's weird? It was my best time.
0: Yeah.
1: So
2: no kidding.
1: I don't know. Okay, so here's what's happening, okay?
0: Yeah.
1: Jason joined us in the studio again. Jason and his wife have two and a half restaurants, post 1917 Steakhouse in Reading and in Lexington, and they're soon to open in Somerville. So we've introduced Jason to what you do.
0: Right.
1: Now we're going to introduce you to what Jason does. And then miraculously, I'm going to see if it's possible that you two might be able to help each other.
0: We'll see.
1: And what each of you does.
2: Look at this. He's like a matchmaker.
0: We'll see.
1: A circle on this show. That's what I'm talking about.
0: Blind date.
1: We're going to take a break. It's Food for Thought. I'm Billy Costa, and we'll be right back.
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1: Hey guys, welcome back to Food for Thought. Billy Costa here, and again we've got Josh here, incredible athlete who's also in business. We haven't even mentioned that yet. And Jason is here from Post 1917 in Lexington, in Reading, soon to be in Somerville. Jason, I don't know if I've ever asked you, but what is your track record like? How did you end up with your own restaurants? How did it all start for you?
2: Well, back in the day, I had this thing called an Easy Bake Oven. I played, I had that between the G.I. Joes and Star Wars. Grew up in an Italian household.
1: So your friends had the G.I. Joes and you had an Easy Bake.
2: Yeah, the soldiers have to eat too, right? and I just fell in love with food, fell in love with restaurants in Guilford, Connecticut. My mentor, Jim Cohn, kind of got me started. And then I went out to San Diego, went to Culinary Institute of America, a little time in Italy. I was with Fleming's for 10 years, traveled the country, and now here I am. I do the consulting. First, my wife and I walked into Reading, fell in love with it, and said, let's do it. I think she's regretting it.
1: You walked into Reading, but when you did, it was a post office.
2: Well, when we walked in at first, it was a post office, and then it was before COVID. Thank the Lord we didn't do it. And then we walked back in. Some people try to do stuff. We wiped all that out, and then we built and designed what we have now.
1: It's a beautiful restaurant.
2: She did all that design work. It's crazy.
1: She did?
2: She picked all the everything.
1: I mean, it's gorgeous.
2: Yeah, she got some good
1: everything
2: skills.
1: From the counters, the bars, the seating.
2: She matches it all.
1: Walls.
2: And sometimes walls. I'm like, are you sure? And she just kind of gives me
1: Never ask.
2: I probably should never
1: all
2: do
1: in.
2: That.
1: All in. That's what they say. Just always say yes.
2: Yes.
1: Yep. Yes. You're right. Okay. So you mentioned Europe. Like, what were you doing in Europe?
2: I worked at a place called Don Alfonso 1890. And I'm going to probably kill this. So any Italians out there, don't kill me. But Sant'Agata dei Golfi. And I spent 3 months there as a stage.
1: You worked at a place you couldn't even pronounce?
2: Yeah.
1: Although you did a pretty good job with it right there.
2: Yeah. But it was a great experience to see what they do over there. It was amazing.
1: Locally, one restaurant people might remember that you were hooked up with?
2: Fleming's.
1: Oh, Fleming's.
2: Yeah, I opened 217 Stewart Street.
1: Wow, I've eaten there. I remember the giant portions.
2: Yes, I used to. I went on your old TV show a couple times.
1: Oh, my God, Fleming's. All right, we got to take a break. Again, I've got Josh Salzman here. I've got Jason here. They're both in business, and we're going to see what we can do to have them do a little business together. It may work, it may not work, but we'll give it a shot. That's next. Hang in.
7: 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Police in Bellingham are investigating a reported break-in and assault at a home on South Main Street early Saturday morning. The suspect is said to be a man around 30 to 40 years old, about 6 feet tall, and was wearing a black hoodie at the time. Police are asking residents to check home security camera footage and to share any related video. An 81-year-old woman is dead after being pulled by a rip current off of Provincetown Beach Friday afternoon. And Boston's Dominican Parade returns to Jamaica Plain. WBZ's Jared Brosnan.
8: The annual parade means a lot to the local Dominican community as they celebrate their roots formed on the island and the new ones sprouting here in Boston.
9: We love Boston and we love everyone here and we are so appreciative of being embraced by everyone else.
8: According to the latest data from the city, roughly 6% of Bostonians are from the DR or claim Dominican ancestry.
7: I'm Dan Watkins.
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1: 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We got a crash in West Bridgewater, 24 northbound, about a mile before Route 123 Belmont Street, and it's backed up there on 24 north. The southbound side is okay going by. Still a tough ride getting off Cape Cod. Route 6 west is backed up to Quaker Meeting House Road. 28 north is slow, a mile before the Bourne Rotary. A busy ride the lower deck to the Zakum south and into the O'Neill. A busy ride leaving Logan inside of the Ted Tunnel westbound. Out to the west is a crash in Charlton on the Pike westbound before the Service Plaza, so that's backed up. The eastbound side slow out there as well in Charlton with people coming home from the weekend, and get home slowdowns on 95 south from Maine down to New Hampshire. Not bad though. 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
1: Hey, everybody. Welcome back to Food for Thought. I've got Josh. I've got Jason. The two J's are in the show. Josh has been doing High Rocks, and he's also in business. We're going to talk about that in a second. But back to High Rocks for a second. Off the air a couple of minutes ago, I asked you, what's it like when you have to go abroad internationally? How do you find a gym? How do you make all that work?
0: Yeah, so before Stockholm, before the World Champs, we were training at a local gym with all the other athletes, which was great. And then post-World Champs, a lot of the athletes take a little time. So we went and traveled Europe, and I took some time off and ran when I could, swam when I could, all the fun
1: and
0: stuff.
1: And you lost weight.
0: Yeah, lost weight somehow. And I'm not sure how
2: lost weight by eating more.
0: Right.
1: Yeah, that's the weird thing about Europe, though. You know, like my wife is gluten-free, but she can go to Italy, for instance, and eat pasta.
2: Yeah.
1: And it doesn't bother. Why is that, Jason?
2: Well, because we, over here, we add a lot of additives and things to the food that's more organic, natural. Yeah, it's a lot better eating, honestly, overseas.
1: It seems that way. Yeah. Although I will say, we recently, and you guys may disagree, we recently, my wife and I went to Paris. We didn't think the food was good.
0: So that's, you're going to ruffle some feathers with that one.
1: Because I'm just saying.
2: Yeah, I'm not backing you up on that.
0: Yeah, okay. I was in Paris. So I was in Paris in April. And of all the places that I went, I would argue that Paris was my favorite eating city that I went to while
1: okay.
0: I was abroad.
1: I want to add this to it, okay? The small, out-of-the-way little cafes where you sit out on the sidewalk and you people watch, those places I thought were the best food.
0: Yeah.
1: But when we went to the fancy restaurants, I didn't think. Not so much.
0: Interesting. I mean, so I did Madeira in Paris in April, came back, trained, and then went back to Stockholm and then hit Switzerland, Austria, the Dolomites, the Italian Riviera, French Riviera, Greece, and that was our trip. And I really think that Paris was my favorite eating city of everywhere that I went.
2: I'm going to hang out with him.
0: Yeah, I do. Well, I believe it.
1: In a few minutes, you might be hanging out with him, and we're going to talk about that in a couple of minutes, too. I also went right after Paris. We went back to the Azores.
0: Yep.
1: And phenomenal.
0: Yeah.
1: Phenomenal. Whether it was casual. I love the family-run little restaurants where, you know, walking in, everybody working the restaurant was in the family.
0: Felt the same
1: way. You know,
0: way
1: like the sons and daughters and nieces were working the floor, and the uncles and the father were working the kitchen, and mom was usually at the front door letting you. Azores food was amazing.
0: Madeira was the same way.
1: Highly, highly recommend it. Okay, so Josh, besides the High Rock, okay, what are you doing for work?
0: It's funny. I came in here. I wasn't sure. The High Rocks stuff, I think I might have to put more emphasis on, because High Rocks for me is really just a side hobby. Over the last 2 years, I've built up a payments ISO in the card processing space.
1: You hooked up a what?
0: It's a payment ISO, so an independent sales organization for card processing, POS systems.
1: Credit card processing.
0: Correct.
1: That's interesting, because my brother worked that for years, Heartland Payment Systems.
0: Yeah.
1: And he did really well. He retired 20 years ago from it. So. Yeah.
0: If I had a dollar for every Heartland Payment System processing statement I've ran into, I'd be
1: better than I am. Oh, yeah. Now. Oh, no. But does it still exist?
0: Oh, yeah. It's
1: everywhere.
0: So they
1: still have, we have Heartland.
0: Oh, yeah.
1: Okay. I just remember when my brother was trying to explain to me what he was doing, but at the because at the time I was still in food television.
0: Right.
1: Or I still am. But
0: yeah.
1: And he wanted me to give him like 12 or 10 of my favorite clients that he could meet with. 100%. And he said, I can guarantee I'm going to save them money. They're going to call you and thank you for introducing me. And I said, okay, what do you say we start with three?
0: Yeah.
1: Because these are friends of mine, too. And if it doesn't work out, I don't want to be blamed.
0: Right.
1: But he did very well by it.
0: Yeah.
1: Which leads me to my next question. Jason, who are you using for Heartland?
2: So we have Toast as our POS.
1: Uh-huh.
2: So they kind of do everything in-house.
1: Uh-huh.
2: It's a one-stop shop.
1: Okay. Now, you're familiar with Toast?
0: Beyond familiar. Yeah. So Toast is the restaurant industry standard. That is what you come across 98% of the time, especially with high performing restaurants that are doing a lot of volume, that are fine dining, steakhouses. That's what you're seeing 98% of the time. Funny enough, yesterday I was up in Durham, New Hampshire, where I went to school, switching over our local college bar off of Toast onto who I partner with, which is Shift 4, and we're in every single major arena. Fenway Park just converted over, so a lot of synergy with Shift 4 and Toast, and some interesting stuff that I think will be worth Jason's ear.
2: Dun, dun, dun, dun.
1: So how does the business work? Is it a thing where Jason could test something without pissing off Toast? Oh, maybe I should ask you that, Jason. He's going to tell me now, well, my best friend owns Toast. So.
2: No. No, you could test it out. You could bring it in and use it for something.
1: Because saving money is saving money.
2: Saving money is huge these days.
1: All I know is all of the people that I gave to my brother during his time at Heartland, he would call me the next day. He said, the restaurant or the client would call and say, I can't believe how much money he saved me overnight. Yeah. He found all these little loopholes.
0: It's funny. Yeah. So the restaurant space, what I will say is that I started about 2 years ago. I've brought on about $40 million a month in card transactions. So that flows directly through me. I'm a super agent is what it's called. So I don't have a team or anything. It's all going through me. A fraction of that is in the restaurant space, because as I'm sure Jason will, while I still think that there's intrinsic value for Jason, what he'll tell you is how hard it is to go from one POS system to the next. So a lot of my book is made up of big car dealerships, HVAC companies, these entities that don't need a big equipment switch, and we can keep it the exact same and save them money. So there's different ways that you can approach it.
1: Okay.
2: But I, you know, we do have a new spot coming up. It's always good to run a test.
0: It's true.
1: Oh, we're going to run a test. I can't believe it. We're making headway here. Yeah. We got to take a break so we can go back and run the test. Hang in.
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1: Hey, guys, welcome back to Food for Thought. Billy Costa here. I have to be honest with this week's show. I really had no idea what direction it would take. I knew Josh was coming, and Josh is a family friend. Hi, Janelle. He's doing High Rocks, but he's also into business. And I know what to expect from Jason. He's a really, really good friend of mine and a really good friend of the show and the radio station. He's about to open a new restaurant. And I thought, ooh, maybe there's something here. Because, Josh, you're working credit card payment systems, right?
0: Correct.
1: Yeah, what's the name of the company again?
0: So I'm essentially a super agent. So I don't have a company name. The company partnership that I implement for restaurants is called Shift 4.
1: Yeah.
0: Shift 4 is the restaurant.
1: Now, your mom tells me you're doing very well.
0: In fact,
1: she was telling me you were doing very well while you were in college.
0: Yeah, I started it when I was in college. So I grew the book from goose egg to, I think I hit close to $20 million a month in card payments running through my systems while I was still in school. I graduated this past spring.
1: How many million now passing through?
0: Up close to 50. 50 million.
1: What?
0: Yeah.
1: Well, I'm dying to ask what percentage.
0: Yeah.
1: Right?
0: Depends how much I like
1: it. All right. So, Jason, first of all, I want to go there with Post-1917 Steakhouse in Reading. Every time I've been in, it has been swarmed with people.
2: I appreciate that.
1: And every time I go in, people come up to me saying, oh, my God, I love this restaurant so much. I'm glad you're here, that kind of a thing. They're like super fans of yours and your wife's.
2: We try. You know, we make the environment. It's a great vibe. We're a family run. You know, we really put the time, the effort, the care to every guest. We want to make sure we hit them. You know, we miss sometimes, but we try to make up for it. But we try to, everything's made daily, top ingredients. Kitchen staff is great. You take care of our staff, and they take care of our guests. And it's been really working.
1: But you know what else works? And I've been doing food television and now radio.
2: A couple of years.
1: Food and for a long time. And it's so important for customers to see the owners there.
2: Yes.
1: Like every time I've gone in, you're always there and, you know, you're always saying hello to people and, you know, you'll walk over to tables, spend a couple of minutes with everybody. And I think it's like you and your wife rotate a lot because she'll be in Lexington, you'll be in Reading. And I think that is so important.
2: And we agree on that. And she brings, as you know, such great energy in Lexington. And we're really starting to really find a good niche over in Lexington. The people have been great. We still are locals are coming in. How long have you been here? A year. Oh, I'm so sorry. And now we've got a great GM. The kitchen crew is one of the best crews, both of them. So we're very blessed in that arena. And as long as you take care of your staff, I think it's important to make sure that they're good and you bring a good culture, you bring safe, you want them to make sure they're taken care of and then take care of your staff. And it's more family esque than it is just go and take an order and cold. I don't like that.
1: And last time I was in, you had already renovated a section of Reading.
2: Yes, we added two function rooms.
1: Oh, how's that going?
2: Oh, it's amazing. My event director, she said the other day, she goes, "Oh, I'm tired. I'm real busy." We were laughing. I go, "That's

0: good thing, you know. But she is filling the rooms.
1: Wow.
0: And we have one in Lexington. Lori designed these rooms. You walk in and people just are like, this is stunning. How do you? And so
1: what kinds of events are you doing mostly? Like,
0: oh, geez, we have birthday parties, showers, baptisms, work functions. A lot of during the week is work.
1: Uh-huh.
0: Anywhere from 10 to 25 people. We got a great room in both Lexington and Reading for that. And then like this next weekend, we have a wedding for 50 people that we're doing in Reading.
1: Nice. To me, that's a perfect size wedding.
0: Oh, it is. It's
1: my
0: great.
1: Wedding was 50.
0: Yeah. And it's going to be fun. The space, it's all the windows downstairs in Lexington. We are starting to branch out to pharmaceuticals, and it's really coming about.
1: So, Josh, are your wheels turning? You're getting a sense?
0: I'm going to add a little bit more.
2: It's a beautiful picture he's painting. I can see it all.
1: See, I'm telling you, Jason's buying in. Hey, get a little more, you know. If you had to put your finger on one thing, like I know the vibe in Reading is unusual. It's just so nice. Unfortunately, I haven't been to Lexington yet, but I do have to get there. If you had to put your finger on one thing that makes that Reading restaurant in Lexington so important to people and why they like it so much, what do you think it is?
0: Oh, one thing? I mean, it's impossible to do one thing.
1: What about the one dish that everybody's coming in for?
0: Oh, jeez. I mean, the surf and turf. Okay. I think you've had that.
1: I've had it.
0: That filet with the baked stuff, the crab stuff, lobster tail, that pairing. I had it for the first time a couple months ago in Lexington. Lori and I sat down and you get the perfect bite. You get a little bit of the lobster tail, the crab and the filet, a little bit of the sauce. And I bit into it. Now, you remember when Harry met Sally at
1: the table? Yeah. Don't feel any reaction.
0: No, I won't. But I had that reaction.
1: It would creep AJ out.
0: I had that reaction, and she's looking at me. She's going, shh. I'm like, no. I own the place, and this is unbelievably good. I was not surprised, but holy cow.
1: Yeah, and your crab cake, and I'm a huge crab cake guy. It's the best I've ever had. It's the first thing I order every time I come
0: in
1: the
0: door. It is, so I think that is a great dish. You pair that with any of our martinis, it's...
1: Oh, and by the way, the Cosmos. I happen to be a Cosmo guy. Yeah. One, and then I'll switch to a glass of wine.
0: Well, okay. It's a 10-ounce drink. That's
1: okay.
0: Why I wanted
1: and soon to be Somerville, and we're going to talk about that in a couple of minutes.
0: Yeah.
1: So Josh is here, and I've been watching him. His wheels are spinning. You're explaining what you do and what your wife does and how it's all working in the new location. And he's thinking credit card payment. How can
0: it's always
1: I work
0: worth
1: this
0: a conversation.
1: And since you do have, I mean, you've got a relationship with the company, but you're opening a new restaurant. So, Josh, what can you do for Jason and his family?
2: Well, so honestly, it's the perfect storm because I will say – a conversion post-open is one that guarantees more issues than savings benefit. And so what I will say is, and I'll phrase this as a question, is, Jason, you've opened two restaurants. What is the upfront cost when you go to input a new toast system for a Somerville restaurant?
0: It's a little bit hefty.
2: Yeah.
0: Yeah.
2: Over 30 grand?
0: No, they're...
1: 30-ish?
0: They're good to me.
1: Yeah. Yeah.
2: Okay. Well, depending on how good they are, typically what I've seen is it's tens of thousands of dollars. And so the one big advantage that Shift 4 does when it comes to new opens is the POS systems themselves are entirely free. Mm-hmm. So the process that
1: the new place
2: occurs,
0: free is for me.
2: Yeah. Yeah. So
1: we love toast.
2: Yeah.
0: We do.
1: Free is for me. Is
2: right.
1: A good, yeah. Okay.
2: So aside from...
0: They won't listen. Nobody from Toast will listen. Don't worry.
1: Are you sure?
2: Right?
1: Don't be so sure. Okay. Right.
2: So aside from saving money on the actual processing fees, which is the big ticket, you're not paying for equipment and you're not paying for SaaS fees. So there's a software fee that comes along after you've gone ahead and purchased the $30,000 worth of equipment.
1: Yeah, yeah.
2: You get to get rid of both of those. And then on top of that, 90% of the time, there's savings on the card fees. So I think if nothing more, it's worth taking a look at and saying, hey, how much can we shave off here? And then, you know, once there's synergy and once it's a learned item and the interface is seen on a demo or whatever it looks like.
1: And you've had a tremendous success ratio, right?
2: Yeah. I mean, it's funny. The restaurant space was one that I stayed as far away as – I could from because of the operational change. It was, for me, it was like, typically the big restaurants are what you want. People like Jason know what they're doing, so their pricing is usually pretty strong. And so I think you're stepping over dollars to pick up pennies when it comes to other businesses that you could attack. But honestly, this install that I did up in Durham, the enterprise team, which would be what a three-store group would deal with, they're the ones that are doing the Fenway Parks, the T-Mobile arenas. And so they're good enough that the interface is almost identical to Toast, and that's what they've done and created is, hey, how close can we keep this to what you're doing? If you're happy with it, what changes can we make? Yeah. So it's honestly, it's remarkable. If I was the only one that was going ahead and doing it and setting up the restaurant, I'd feel a lot less comfortable. But the team that they have in place is lights out.
1: So, Jason, you're interested.
0: Oh, it's always worth the conversation.
1: Okay. And Josh, you're interested.
2: Of course.
1: So you guys can talk after. I'm going to take one final break, but when we come back, I'd like to get final thoughts, and I do want to hear whatever little you can tell me about the new Somerville location, Jason.
0: Okay.
1: All right? Okay. We'll take a break. It's Food for Thought. I'm Billy Costa. We'll be right back.
3: 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Traffic on the threes.
4: A breakdown on the expressway southbound by Neponton has that backed up there. It is slow as well for that crash being cleared in West Bridgewater, 24 northbound, about a mile before Route 123 Belmont Street. Also, a report of a crash in Middleborough, 495 north, before Route 44. There's a crash out in Charlton. It's on the eastbound, westbound side of the Mass Pike by the Service Plaza. The Pike East is slow in Charlton with some get-home slowdowns there, and it's still slow getting off Cape Cod right now on Route 6 west before the Sagamore Bridge, backed up to Quaker Meeting House Road in Sandwich. 28 northbound is backed up about a mile before the Bourne Rotary, so the slowdowns continue there getting off Cape Cod. It's a bit sluggish on Route 1 southbound in Peabody before the Jug Handle lights, and again slow in Saugus before Main Street on the southbound side of Route 1. Busy inside of the Ted Tunnel West leaving Logan. Dave Augustus, WBZ's 24-hour traffic network.
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1: Hey guys, welcome back to Food for Thought. Only a few minutes left to the show before we get to 60 minutes. Jason, I want to ask you something. I get this from people all the time in your business, staffing. How's that going? Is it a problem? How are you doing with it?
0: We have a core staff that has been great a lot, especially in Reading, a lot from the beginning, which says a lot. But it's tough. We're probably 85% full, that rotating 15%. Like right now, all the kids go back to college, so we lose a lot of people at our front desk and support staff. So we have to try and find replacements for that.
1: I know you have a lot of long timers because I see them every time I come into the restaurant. You've got a couple of wait staff that's just outstanding, and your bartenders are phenomenal.
0: She likes the wait staff.
1: Oh, yeah. AJ, do you have a friendship? Is it Sebastian? What is Sebastian at your place?
0: He's one of our best.
1: Uh-huh. Okay.
0: He's one of our best. We have a lot of great ones.
1: But it seems like the word Sebastian always brings a smile to AJ's face. I'm just saying.
7: Great.
1: What can you tell me about the new location, Somerville?
0: Somerville, it's a great model. We're excited for it. I might try and do a little more Italian there.
1: Oh,
0: yeah.
1: Okay.
0: We're going to maybe change it up.
1: Okay.
0: We've been thinking about it internally. I think it's a little more kind of what would fit there.
1: Any idea on when? Do you have any kind of a...
0: I would love to be before the end of the year. Would be great.
1: Okay.
0: We're getting close.
1: Josh, back to the High Rocks for a minute. Your next event is the Falmouth Road Race this weekend.
2: Falmouth Road Race on Sunday.
1: So good luck with that. Yes, and when's your next High Rocks, and will it be with your girlfriend?
2: Molly and I will be racing. I'll be racing three times at Boston. So going for the Triple Crown. If Molly's shoe can stay on.
1: And if your leg doesn't blow out.
2: Exactly, yes. Yeah. So,
0: seems like there's a shoe deal somewhere in there, right?
1: I think a new shoe deal would be in the works.
2: Seriously. Solo, doubles, and mixed with Molly in Boston, and then all eyes to Hong Kong in June.
1: If you get a chance, I think I mentioned earlier in the show that back on Thursday, Good Morning America had a whole feature piece on High Rocks. They brought all the equipment into the Good Morning America studios. It might be worth watching. It was it was interesting to watch as someone who's not competing in High Rocks.
2: Yeah, I'm going to tune in for sure.
1: And again, the credit card payment company, people listening who have businesses, any kind of a business, a car dealership, a restaurant, anything, they should reach out to you.
2: Of course, I'm your guy.
1: And how do they reach out to you?
0: Do you have an email?
2: Yeah, email's probably okay. Best. 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It's jsalzman@click.com.
1: How do you spell Salzman?
2: S-A-L-Z-M-A-N.
1: Jay Salzman where?
2: At click, C-L-I-Q.com.
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1: Are you in on that, Jason?
0: Jason, conversation just got real.
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1: boom, that was a bombshell.
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1: Okay. Is that real?
2: 100%.
1: If you can't save a company out there, including my man Jason right here, Post-1917 Steakhouse, if you don't guarantee them money, you will hand them $1,000.
2: Check with their name on it. 100%.
1: I love this.
0: I like that.
1: You want to make the appointment now, Jason? Or wait until
0: we're going
1: after the
0: right
1: show?
0: Now.
1: Guys, I wish you both luck.
0: Thanks for having
1: Josh,
0: us.
1: Josh, it's incredible what you're doing, and you're probably going to run into my son Dylan at the Falmouth Road Race, as well as Elisa from the morning show.
2: Maybe not run into him, run behind him.
1: I can only hope so for my son's sake. And Jason, I'll see you at Post 1917. Are you doing lunch and dinner now or just dinner?
0: Just all dinner.
1: And that's both Reading and Lexington.
0: Yep.
1: Is there a website people can go to look at beautiful pictures?
0: Post1917.com.
1: Post1917.com.
0: Yep.
1: Great to see you guys. I hope you can make a deal.
0: Love it.
1: I always like to see people do well.
2: Thanks for having us.
1: We got to go. Up next, 60 Minutes.
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9: 77 degrees in Boston at 7 o'clock. Good evening. I'm Dan Watkins. Here's what's happening. Police in Bellingham are investigating a reported break-in and assault at a home on South Main Street early Saturday morning. The suspect said to be a man around 30 to 40 years old, about 6 feet tall, and was wearing a black hoodie at the time. Police are asking residents to check their home security camera footage and to share any related video with them. A pair of soccer fans are facing a potential ban from attending MLS games after a hate speech incident involving a New England Revolution player. WBZ's Kyle Bray reports.
10: MLS club CF Montreal is banning two fans after an investigation into anti-Semitic speech during a match with the Revolution earlier this month. The team says the two fans have received indefinite bans and the supporters section they're a part of was suspended for one game. This all went down in the Revs 2-2 draw with Montreal on August 1st. The Revs say fans shouted anti-Semitic hate speech at Israeli striker Dor Turgeman after he scored a goal and celebrated in front of the Montreal fans. In a statement, CF Montreal says, "We sincerely apologize to the New England organization and all those impacted by this unacceptable conduct." Kyle Bray, WBZ, Boston's News Radio.
9: A doctor who serves as a U.S. senator on Capitol Hill is expressing his concerns about President Trump's controversial executive order last week that targeted the childhood vaccine schedule. On ABC's This Week This Morning, Republican Senator Bill Cassidy of Louisiana calling the change, quote, a stupid thing to do.
11: Instead of the child getting you missing work to take your child to the doctor two times, you're doing it six times. And instead of the insurance company paying for two visits, it's now paying for six visits. Now, this is going to drive up the cost of your life, inconvenience you tremendously, and your child's getting six jabs, not two.
9: During his interview today, Senator Cassidy emphasized that vaccines do not cause autism. Boston's annual Dominican parade returned to the streets of Jamaica Plain today. WBZ's Jared Brosnan was there.
12: For Boston's Dominican community,
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9: 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Subaru Retailers of New England all-wheel drive traffic on the threes with David Augustus. What's going on, David?
4: Well, Dan, a breakdown on the expressway south by Neponset. That's back to Mass Ave. There's a crash in West Bridgewater, 24 North, about a mile before Route 123 Belmont Street. That's delayed and still a slow ride getting off Cape Cod before both the Bourne and the Sagamore Bridges. Out to the west, a crash in Charlton and the Pike westbound before the Service Plaza. Dave Augustus, WBZ's 24-hour traffic network.
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9: And here's John Furyk with the forecast.
18: Mostly cloudy for tonight. It'll be breezy. Couple of showers around. We'll dip back into the mid and upper 60s. Then cooler for tomorrow, but it'll be humid. We'll have periods of rain and drizzle, especially during the morning and early afternoon. Drying out toward the end of the day, the high 73, lingering clouds tomorrow night, the low near 70. And then partly to mostly sunny and a bit warmer for Tuesday. Still a little bit sticky, though, the high 78. Then turning less humid Wednesday, sunny and warmer up to 84. I'm AccuWeather's John Furyk, WBZ, Boston's News Radio.
9: And in sports, the Red Sox lost to the Pirates today 8-3 in Pittsburgh. The Sox return home tomorrow night to take on the Diamondbacks. It's 77 degrees in Boston at 7:04. 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
19: A record-breaking deployment draws concerns about the conditions aboard the USS Lincoln. This Week starts right now. Lengthy deployment.
20: The deployment's gone on too long. Are you worried about the mental health concerns?
21: Not nearly long enough.
19: Military families raise alarms over the well-being of sailors on a Navy ship that has been at sea for nearly 9 months. This morning, we speak with former Joint Chiefs Chair Admiral Mike Mullen and Arizona Senator and veteran Ruben Gallego. Surprise upset.
22: So today begins a new chapter.
19: As the moderate and progressive Democrats fight for generational change.
23: I think these are not meant to be lifetime jobs.
19: So you don't think age is an issue at all?
22: It's about what you fight for.
19: We're on the ground across New England with just 79 days until the midterms. Vaccine controversy. Fierce pushback against President Trump's changes to the childhood vaccine schedule.
5: We should leave vaccination policy to the people who know how disease spreads.
19: Republican Senator Dr. Bill Cassidy joins on the potential impact.
3: From ABC News, it's This Week. Here now, Martha Raddatz.
6: Good morning and welcome to This Week. Not long enough. That is what President Trump said about the record-breaking deployment of the USS Lincoln aircraft carrier

0: approach the midterms, just 79 days away. But Democrats are facing their own problems in the midterms. There's a showdown between the progressives and moderates and renewed calls for generational change. We will get into that later in the broadcast, but we begin with the conditions on that ship and word overnight of a visit from CENTCOM's commander. There have been thousands of combat missions for the 5,000 sailors and Marines aboard the USS Lincoln during its staggering 268 days at sea. Overnight, U.S. Central Command posting this video of CENTCOM Commander Admiral Brad Cooper visiting sailors aboard the Lincoln after reports of deteriorating conditions, including extreme exhaustion, cratering morale, and growing mental health concerns. The deployment, primarily in the Middle East, includes a record length of consecutive days without a port call, more than 200.
1: I haven't stepped off the ship in the year 2026. I haven't been off the ship. I haven't touched land.
0: Sailors aboard the ship detailing the strain of the extensive and uncertain time at sea to CNN.
2: It's tough. I had my first kid born in February. Very excited to get home, meet her.
0: A U.S. official telling ABC News one sailor went overboard the ship earlier this month, but was quickly recovered. That incident now under investigation. Defense Secretary Hegseth saying the reports of poor conditions have been completely misrepresented. And Admiral Cooper addressing service members on board, calling them a strong team of high-achieving Americans, standing tall with immense justified pride in everything they accomplished. But Democrats like Senator Richard Blumenthal writing to Secretary Hegseth and Acting Navy Secretary Hung Cao demanding answers about the conditions. Cao responding to the week's reports, saying that the Lincoln was extended because the mission demanded it, saying war is hell, adding, there is no question our young men and women have been pushed to their limits, but they have never broken. Cao also said that a small number of mental health cases were treated with no loss of life. And with another carrier on its way now to replace the Lincoln over the next few weeks, President Trump downplaying the concerns.
3: Family members of U.S. service members are concerned about the conditions on board the USS Lincoln.
4: Well, no, that ship is moving. No, they're not. That ship is moving right now, or very shortly, and it's being replaced with another very similar ship.
3: Has the deployment gone on too long?
4: No. Not nearly long enough.
0: And I'm joined now by the former chairman of the Joint Chiefs of Staff, Admiral Mike Mullen. Good to see you, Admiral Mullen. Just your reaction to what you've seen and the deployment, 200 days without a port call.
5: Well, it's significant and it's tough. Those deployments are very, very difficult. Historically, we've been able to typically go to a port to take a break, do maintenance, and then come back online, even back in Vietnam. Time frame we did that. The problem right now is in the AOR, the places we would do that, Bahrain or in the United Arab Emirates, those are targeted right now. In fact, we've, because of that, established a base down in Diego Garcia. But even Diego Garcia, you know, the Iranians have taken a shot at. So the security and that, the safety and security, obviously these assets is hugely concerning. So there just isn't an easy place to go in terms of a port visit.
0: You told me you were a bit appalled by this.
5: Well, I was certainly, from what I could see in the news reports, that the conditions on the ship were certainly of great concern. Now, I know the commanding officer, in particular the commanding officer of the Lincoln, is working these issues hard. And I also believe the truth probably lies somewhere in the middle. Some of these problems, I was connected with Admiral Cooper last night, who was on the ship yesterday, and he told me he had a really good visit. He said many of these problems were early in the deployment and they were solved. But these are morale issues on a ship, which you really have to focus on, and they have been pressed in combat. The number of missions, the accomplishments, Cooper talked about how significant they have been in the war itself. And my experience is these crews will do absolutely everything to make sure the mission goes well. And they clearly have done that on Lincoln.
0: And we know that, and we know they're pressed. And Admiral Cooper, we did see fly out there to check on things. He sounds like he has confirmed that.

0: there were some problems. If they were problems that were solved, what does that say about the planning to begin with that they happened at any time during?
1: Well, I think we clearly didn't expect our allies' bases where we have had people before to be wiped out
0: as by the Iranians because of the war.
1: And that happened in Bahrain and Kuwait and in the UAE. And so those places where we normally would go for some rest and relaxation, they weren't usable. So the planning with respect to that, I think you had to adjust on the fly, and it became very, very difficult to find a place to do that. So basically you end up staying at sea. And Lincoln, while certainly very much in the headlines now, she is not the first carrier on a long deployment. There have been almost no carriers in recent years that have gotten back home on time. One of the positives of Cooper's visit yesterday is he announced to the crew that they're going home. And I can tell you the uplift in morale when you have that, even if they don't have an exact date, you know you've got a relief that George Washington is coming from the Pacific. And so the morale is up significantly from where it was just a few days ago. And I just can't emphasize enough how well this group has performed. And when you're at war, there's always adjustments. You've got to be flexible and adaptable. Things change. So could you plan for this? That would have been pretty difficult to predict.
0: Okay. And I want to say that, like, Bradley Cooper, I'm sure Admiral Cooper raised morale. But let me repeat what President Trump said when asked about the deployment, whether it had gone on too long, and about the mental health. He said, no, no, no, adding that it has not been nearly enough. What do you think of that?
1: I mean, we focused on mental health, for the last 20, 25 years, coming through the wars in Iraq and Afghanistan, and all the services have done that. And there are always challenges with that, even in some of the most benign environments. So I'm sure that the chain of command has addressed that issue.
0: How about the president's statement, however?
1: The deployments we learned in Vietnam, we deployed for a year at a time there. That's just too long. You wear yourself out. You actually start to cash in future readiness significantly. These ships, these people, these families, you know, need to basically come back, figure out how to get ready for the next pulse. But it takes time to do that. And in particular, with the carriers, I mean, we've only got 11 of them. I was involved in a debate with Rumsfeld back in the early 2000s, who moved us down from 12 to 11. We actually need more, I think, in the current environment if we're going to deploy them like this. So there's a sacrifice of the future, which we're eating now as well, particularly with the capability that we've got.
0: I know one thing. I just want to go back to the extension a little bit. A retired general I spoke to last night was reminding me in Iraq when they extended these time periods. He said it practically broke the force.
1: Yeah, I mean, I've been around the Navy my whole life, and we've had, I've been on an extended deployment. I don't think that that this will do that for the Navy. I get the concern, although I think the word now that they have a relief and that they're going to come home is going to relieve that. I think people deploying on aircraft carriers, even with a set date when they start, because none of them have come home on time, have an expectation that just may not happen. And the other thing that's so important here are the families. We work hard to take care of them. Obviously, they're concerned. Their morale, I think, will go up significantly now that they know they're coming home.
0: I'm sure it will. Thanks for joining us this morning, Adam.
1: Okay, Martha.
0: And I'm joined now by Arizona Democratic Senator Ruben Gallego, who also served in the Marine Corps in Iraq. It's good to see you this morning, Senator. You listened there to Admiral Mullen. He was told by Admiral Bradley Cooper, that they have solved or resolved these problems now. What's your reaction?
2: Well, I'm glad they're resolving their problems now, but where was the leadership for so long that it got to this point? And I think later on he says, like, this is a problem of the long ago. I was just speaking to a spouse just about 3 days ago, and this is the current problems right now. And then it really goes to the deep, deep, deep problem here is that this administration did not plan for this war. They did not plan how to get out of this war, did not really understand how this war was going to escalate. They were basically trying and hoping that this war would end up just like the war in Venezuela, and our men and women are now suffering the consequences of that. There's a deep, deep, deep mistrust of this leadership, the Secretary of Defense is absolutely not qualified to be leading the Department of Defense. And certainly the president has shown that he just doesn't really care about the troops. His lackadaisical attitude about men and women and their deployments, you know, just kind of reflects what he actually thinks about them. He thinks about them more as toys and as ways to basically, you know, show off or show its strength, but not the fact that they truly, at the end of the day, are humans, they're Americans, and they have families. And these things, these deployments, these wars have consequences.
0: Are you hearing, you said you've talked to a spouse, and I know that, and she or have told you a lot about what's happening on that ship or what was happening on that ship. You say that was current. It wasn't resolved.
2: Correct. As of 3 days ago, she was sharing with me text messages that her husband was forwarding to her, as well as pictures. So whatever the admiral was saying, that this is a problem of the past, that's really not the case. Now, there is a problem also of the future. You know, right now, the aircraft carrier is going to undergo a lot of maintenance. You're going to have problems with retention once people get back and families start meeting again. They're going to say, like, do I want to stay in the Navy? You're going to have some of the most experienced men and women. They're going to take a lot of their technical skills and walk away because they don't want to serve in a U.S. Navy that treats them in such manner, that makes fun of them. You have some of the cabinet members, as well as acting cabinet members in the Navy and things of that nature, that are basically downplaying their sacrifice. So when they get back to home and they start having that conversation with their wife or with their husband, is it worth rejoining? They're going to have to think twice because look at how this leadership's treating them. And that, again, is a true lack of leadership from Secretary of Defense, as well as the president, and just an attitude that kind of pervades the whole Department of Defense, where they just look at these men and women as being expendable.
0: I know you are hearing things from sailors, Marines, Army. Is this something you're actually hearing about Pete Hegseth, about the president? Because we see him visiting the troops, and he's warmly welcomed.
2: Well, because troops will always be professional. That is, you know, one of the best things, whether you're an officer or you're down to a private that just joined, they're absolutely always going to be professional, and they're also going to be quite afraid. This is a administration that is very vindictive. They've been firing some of the best and brightest generals just because they won't, you know, align with the oath or vision of this president, instead of actually being there to defend the Constitution of the United States, which should be their only goal. So it does not surprise me that they'll have, you know, this show of support, but we have heard this for quite a while of men and women feeling like this Department of Defense has been politicized, that the Department of Defense is making decisions about, you know, who's going to get promoted depending on your loyalty to the president or to the Secretary of Defense. We've seen, and just in general, we've seen their lack of planning. This Iran war is now going on for almost 6 months now. We have men and women that have been killed because the Department of Defense did not plan proper defense of bunkers and different installations. You have deployments such as the aircraft carrier right now that has gone longer than is normal and again, didn't have any backup plans when two of our supply depots were hit. So there is a lot of fear that this administration and the Secretary of Defense are way over their head, and they're just using this men and women for their political aims.
0: Senator, in light of your outrage and other Democrats, the Wall Street Journal editorial board wrote this while acknowledging the sacrifice of the sailors, saying, if Democrats are so concerned, perhaps they could expedite passage of the $17 billion for U.S. military operational costs that the administration requested. Democrats have been refusing to pass a special appropriation for Iran, lest anyone think they support the commander-in-chief. Your response?
2: Well, we are more focused on making sure that we are supporting the American warfighter and trying to, you know, get us out of this war. The president, again, planned nothing, did not expand the full extent of the war, how this will go, how it will end. What is our mission? We still don't quite understand why we went to Iran. We don't know exactly how we're going to get out of Iran. So for us to actually give more money to something like this is extremely dangerous. It's like giving a drunk more money and hoping that they'll stop drinking. And so I appreciate the Wall Street Journal's opinion, but, you know, the first thing that we have to understand is what is the president's goal and how he's going to get us out of Iran before we start giving more and more money, because at the end of the day, we're going to end up going down this rabbit hole, which I saw as a Marine from the Iraq War, where we kept on hoping that the next corner we would turn would actually bring success and end up, you know, winning the war, whether it's Afghanistan or Iraq. And instead, we just kept on funding every year and hoping that something would happen. I've seen that mistake. I don't want to find ourselves in another 20-year war because we're afraid to actually put stop to the money that is essentially funding this illegal war. And so the president needs to actually tell us, what is the end goal here? How are we going to get out of this quagmire? What is actually the mission? Because so far the mission has changed and the objective has changed so many times. And then we could potentially talk about the funding.
0: Okay, thanks very much for joining us this morning, Senator. We appreciate your time. Up next, we travel to New England, where a generational divide is playing out in several Democratic primaries. Our report on what it could mean for the midterms when we come back.
3: 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All-wheel drive. Traffic on the threes.
4: It's tough on the expressway southbound with a breakdown by Napont. It has it backed up to the O'Neill Tunnel. So the southbound side is delayed, but the northbound side is looking pretty good. The earlier crash is being cleared on 24 northbound in West Bridgewater before Route 123. So it's backed up in that spot still. It's also still backed up getting off Cape Cod on Route 6 West before the Sagamore and Sandwich. That's back to Quaker Meeting House Road. 28 North is backed up over a mile before the Bourne Rotary. Sandwich Road is packed before the Rotary as well. And then out to the west, the earlier crash gone in Charlton on the Pike eastbound by the Service Plaza. By Pike westbound, but the eastbound side is slow by the Service Plaza with some get-home delays there. And a report of a crash in Andover on 495 northbound at Route 28. They're doing some work up there as well, so we're seeing delays on both sides of 495 up there in Andover by Route 28. Dave Augustus, WBZ's 24-hour traffic network.
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8: For you to pay a tiny little bit more for your gasoline, just remember, you're doing it so that a very evil country cannot have a nuclear weapon. So remember that when you have to pay a little bit more, you're at $4. It's okay. I mean, it's I'll never apologize.
0: President Trump speaking about gas prices with just 79 days until the midterms. Dissatisfaction with the economy is one reason Democrats are bullish on their chances to take back control of Congress. But the party itself is in a fight for its future. The moderate and progressive wings each scoring wins at the ballot box this week. But another divide was on full display as well. This week, we travel to New England, days ahead of a key primary, where a senator who has been in politics since the 1970s is in a tight battle to keep his seat.
9: The fight for the future of the Democratic Party was on overdrive this week, a week that ended with a rather muddled message. Moderates scoring a big win in Wisconsin.
10: Together, we will build the broad coalition that this moment absolutely demands.
9: David Crowley defeating the fiery frontrunner in the polls, Democratic Socialist Francesca Hong, in the gubernatorial primary. A major upset in the high-stakes battleground test for progressives. But in Minnesota,
11: this campaign was about the many versus the money.
9: It was the progressive. Lieutenant Governor Peggy Flanagan, who carried the day, beating moderate Congresswoman Angie Craig in the primary battle to replace retiring Senator Tina Smith. And for the Democrats, it isn't just a battle of progressives versus moderates. It is a call for a new generation.
12: I think these are not meant to be lifetime jobs.
9: Here in New England this week, the 47-year-old former Hartford mayor, Luke Bronin, crushed the 78-year-old 14-term Congressman John Larson by some 20 points to represent Connecticut's 1st District.
12: We would just be a healthier party if we had more leaders that recognize that part of leadership is knowing when it's time to pass the torch and that you need that renewal.
13: When you say people and leaders should know when to pass this torch, when should they know? What is that point?
12: Look, I think what we showed in this campaign is that if that change doesn't come from the top down, it's going to come from the ground up.
9: Larson is now the seventh House Democrat to be ousted in a primary this year. Bronin's win in Connecticut and his rallying cry is reverberating in neighboring Massachusetts.
14: We need new leaders.
9: While many incumbent Democrats have faced younger challenges from the left, this race is different. Congressman Seth Moulton is trying to beat a progressive movement titan in the Senate.
0: I couldn't help watching you out there and thinking you still have kind of that sparkle in your eye for these things. You love this job.
15: It's an honor. It's a dream come true.
9: 80-year-old Senator Ed Markey has served in public office since 1973 and was first elected to Congress 50 years ago this November.
15: We're going to win the House. We're going to win the Senate.
9: We met up with Markey at a campaign stop with local business leaders in Worcester ahead of the September 1st primary, where he would rather talk policy than age.
0: You came in, hard charging, young guy. They said another Mr. Smith comes to Washington. Is there any part of you that understands kind of that chorus that some people are singing across the country when they're running for office, that it's time for a generational change?
15: I don't think people think generational change is giving Donald Trump a $1 trillion budget to fight a war in Iran. I don't think it's generational change to be opposed to Medicare for all. That's not generational change. It's how you are going to fight for ordinary families and what they're going to need in order to get the protections and the opportunities which our country presents for everyone. And there's a big difference between Seth Moulton and me.
9: Markey successfully fended off a challenge from young Joe Kennedy in 2020. And this time around, a University of New Hampshire poll conducted in June found Markey leading Moulton by 6 points among likely primary voters, although Moulton has seen momentum in the polls.
0: And Senator, your opponent, obviously, you've heard this again and again, is making age a real point in this campaign. Why do you think you could serve till you're 86 years old?
15: Well, this is the most energized that I have ever been. And there's a lot of work to be done. And that is what energizes me every single day. That's what gets me up and fighting.
9: And Markey says he will know if it is time to stop.
15: If someone can't do the job, they should step down. And that's regardless of your age. And that's what I'm going to do. I'm going to continue to fight and fight and fight for the people. If I couldn't do the job, I would step down, but there's no indication that that is the case.
0: Up here on the North Shore, where Seth Moulton's district is in Salem, Massachusetts, he is absolutely convinced that the generational change will resonate with voters.
9: Just outside his campaign headquarters, the congressman rallying staffers and volunteers in his bid to become a senator.
16: There are a lot of eyes on us to make this happen.
9: The congressman and his team working the phones.
17: Hi, Bridget. It's Seth Moulton calling. I'm running for Senate.
18: And if you have any question about Seth's positions on the issues, or you want to give him some feedback, please give me a call.
17: I hope to earn your support on September 1st.
9: The 47-year-old congressman and combat veteran says his call for new leadership is resonating in this political moment.
17: The overriding message is that the Democratic Party needs to change, that the establishment in Washington is not getting it done.
0: I talked to Senator Markey as well. He said generational change is about getting stuff done for Massachusetts voters. It's not age. It's not generational change.
17: One out of three residents of Massachusetts thought about leaving the state last year because costs are too high. Housing costs are skyrocketing. Electricity bills are twice the national average. I mean, if you think that's getting things done, then vote for the status quo. But what I hear from residents across this Commonwealth is that we need to do better. Senator Markey's been elected longer than I've been alive, so he's had a lot of time to shake hands and meet voters. But as they get to know me throughout this campaign, they're ready for change. They're ready for a new generation of leaders. And that's what this election is ultimately all about.
0: So let's talk about that with our roundtable, former DNC chair Donna Brazile, our Capitol Hill correspondent Jay O'Brien, USA Today Washington Bureau Chief Susan Page and National Review Editor Ramesh Panuru. Good to see all of you. Don, I want to take it right to you. You heard Seth Moulton say that the country is ready for a new generation of leaders. That is what this election is all about, is it?
19: Absolutely. It's about a new generational, a generational shift within the Democratic Party. I think a generational shift across the country. But also, I think Democrats want change. They are demanding that we elect people who can fight for them, not fight for themselves. But there's something about Ed Markey that I would not dismiss. Ed Markey has a brand. He's a populist. He's a progressive. That's the reason why Bernie Sanders, Elizabeth Warren, Ayanna Pressley, who's a famous member of the squad, that's why they've rallied behind him. He's someone who has delivered for the people of Massachusetts, and he's someone who's still fighting the cause of justice.
0: And Jay, age is on the front page there. Just in this Congress, you've had five House members and one senator die. Senator Mitch McConnell, you haven't seen him on the Hill since June, correct?
20: That's right.
0: 84 years old. Clearly, that's on people's minds, as well as Joe Biden.
20: It is. And I think one of the things from the members of Congress I've talked to of both parties is that this idea that you can run on your record, this idea that you can run on the 20 years in the case of John Larson that you've spent delivering for your constituents, that is starting to erode more and more and more. And it's not what you did for the last 20 years, some of these members feel, but now what you can deliver for the next 2 years or 4 years. And for members who have a long history, who are used to running on that long history, that frightens them.
0: It does. And Susan, we've talked a lot about age again and again and again, and this isn't a lifetime job, but for many people, it is a lifetime job. You see it.
21: Yeah, but we see this broad dissatisfaction in the Democratic Party, and age is part of it. The age of the leadership priorities are part of it. There's a rising generation that feels that Democrats haven't fought hard enough and haven't fought on the right issues. And Gaza and support for Israel has become another really divisive issue in this party. You know, a lot of Democrats hope to kind of slide to the midterms and ride on opposition to Donald Trump. That has not proved to be possible in this election.
0: Ramesh, what about generational change versus ideology? I mean, listening to Ed Markey talk about that and looking at the poll numbers there, he's 80 years old, and yet those poll numbers were pretty good for him in June.
22: Yeah, I think there are three overlapping divides in the Democratic Party right now. One is age, one is ideology, and another is style. And we've hit on all of them already in this conversation. In the Markey-Moulton case, the ideology and the style are cutting against Moulton and in favor of Markey. Age is cutting in favor of Moulton and against Markey. These other places where progressive Democrats have succeeded, they've had all three going for them. That was the case in Maine. It was the case to a lesser degree in Michigan, case in Connecticut. Massachusetts is an outlier because it's flipped from the usual script.
0: It really is kind of an outlier. And Donna, on that point, just your overall takeaway this week. I described it as a rather muddled message.
19: Well, first of all, this has been a very dynamic primary season for the Democratic Party. We are in a period of renewal. We're trying to figure out how to get fresh faces, new voices, a lot of voices in some cases. But at the same time, there's something that keeps Democrats together, a party that believes in opportunity, responsibility, keeping Americans safe. And now we want to make sure that we can help make America more affordable. I think overall, when this primary season ends a month from now in Delaware, you will see a party that is ready to come back and govern for the American people.
0: And to that point, Susan, you've seen some rather contentious races, but the loser will quickly get behind the winner to keep that Democratic Party together. But do you see supporters doing the same thing so quickly? I'm thinking of Maine, for instance.
21: Well, Maine, for instance, can he pull together the supporters who are so disappointed that Plattner is not the nominee?
0: Graham Plattner. Yeah. The lumberjack. Is.
21: Yes. In Michigan, can Al-Sayed build more the support he must have among black voters in Detroit that he did not win in the primary if he's going to prevail? This is, of course, a standard process, right? After a primary, you have to pull the party together. But when the debate is as bitter as it's been in some of these states, it gets to be tougher.
22: And these left-wing candidates who've been winning a lot of primaries in the Democratic Party, they've got a weakness among African-American voters. They showed it in the primary. They've also got a weakness with working-class voters of all races. And they're not going to win the working-class white vote in the general election, but they've got to keep their numbers competitive.
0: Jay, on that point, let's also switch to the Republican primaries and what we saw this week, particularly in South Carolina.
20: Yeah, Darlene Graham doesn't get 50% of the vote in that primary. She's going to a runoff now. That's despite the endorsement of President Trump. President Trump's endorsement also came up short in Minnesota.

0: didn't get Mike Lindell over the goal line. He lost. And so the big takeaway as we prepare for that South Carolina runoff in just about over a week from now is President Trump's endorsement still very powerful in these Republican primaries, but it's not bulletproof.
1: Very, very a big statement this week for President Trump about gas prices. That could not be very helpful.
0: Absolutely right. And that's the concern of Republicans here is that the president, every time they want him to talk about the economy, talks about something else or says the opposite of the message that they're trying to put out.
1: A lot of eye rolls, I imagine. And Donna, let's turn to 2028.
2: Wait.
1: Not far away. We haven't gotten through the midterms, but we're already talking about 2028, of course. The DNC approved its early primary calendar for 2028 just yesterday. Let's put the states and dates up. The lineup suggests Democrats are focused on shoring up support among two key constituencies, black voters and Latino voters. You got South Carolina first, Nevada, New Hampshire after that.
2: Look, I think it's a very dynamic slate of states. We're going to start in South Carolina and in Virginia. It will battle test our potential nominee. We'll give them an opportunity to road test their message with black voters, rural voters, urban voters, working class voters. Look, in Louisiana, we call it lagniappe. We added a little bit of something extra to the calendar. We wanted to make sure we included more battleground states and a couple of swing states.
1: Susan, when you look at the calendar, I just want to go around all of you on that.
3: Well, good luck keeping New Hampshire from going first, I would say that. I would also say that we're going to have so many candidates running in the Democratic Party. I've covered 12 campaigns. This is the most open campaign in terms of age and jobs and in every way, opportunity. In the post-Trump era for Democrats. And we're going to see a lot of Democrats taking a look at that.
1: When you look at that calendar, Iowa isn't on that. What does that mean?
4: Well, I think the Iowa race has generated so many difficulties and embarrassments, frankly, for both parties over the years, that you really have to wonder whether it made sense to continue their outsized role. But the other thing is, if you look back at the 2020 race, which Biden eventually won, there was a chance, because he got pummeled in those first races in that old schedule, and there was a chance he would have been taken out before a sizable number of African-American Democratic voters, the backbone of the party, had even weighed in on the race. And this new schedule means that that can't happen.
1: Jay?
0: Susan took the words right out of my mouth. New Hampshire
1: well,
0: Democrats.
1: Well, you can say them again.
0: They're going to try something sneaky. They view their state law as giving them a mandate to be first. They're probably going to try to be first.
1: And Donna, when you look at Iowa, just respond to what he was saying about Iowa. Does it make it more difficult to compete in the future there?
2: First of all, I care about Iowa. We got a great gubernatorial candidate. Democrats have a great senatorial candidate, two or three congressional candidates. They matter. But in this climate and this political environment, we want to test these candidates in a different set of states under different circumstances.
1: Jay, I want to come back to you on the carrier just quickly. You heard Admiral Mullen, you heard Gallego. Is that resonating? Is that an issue? How are they responding beyond what you heard?
0: I think it's interesting. We know that it's an issue for Democrats up on the Hill. You heard from Gallego, Blumenthal sent that letter. It's something that they want to do oversight on. I think the interesting dynamic of this carrier is that it comes during a recess. And so there are members of Congress who, as you know, Republican members of Congress, who are typically pro-military, often we come to them on military issues, that have not been forced to have to discuss this. The chairman of the Armed Services Committees in both the House and the Senate, for example, the chairman of the Intelligence Committees. And so this issue, I expect, unless the carrier gets swapped out before they return, is still going to be potent. I'm looking to see what they say when the cameras are shoved in their faces.
1: And Ramesh, the Iran war is obviously getting a little tiresome to people, but do you think that is still resonating?
4: Look, you know, think back to what the president said. We can tolerate higher gas prices because the mission is so righteous. Well, the problem is the American people have not been asked to buy into the mission and didn't buy into the mission. The war itself is unpopular. And so when you have all of these costs in terms of what's happening to the military, in terms of what's happening to the economy, it makes it that much harder to bear.
1: Go ahead, Susan.
3: Yeah, Americans don't believe this war is justified. They don't believe the United States is winning this war. So when you hear these terrible stories off the Abraham Lincoln, it just undercuts their feeling about that.
1: And I think they will focus on it a little bit more as we get closer and closer to the midterms. Thanks to all of you. Coming up, the mounting questions about that elaborate ruse that had the president ducking into a catering truck
5: to switch planes.
6: There are some decisions most of us recognize as important, but only after enough time has passed. This is Dan Ray. Back in 2015, I heard about a new local weight loss program, Awaken 180. 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I was there near the beginning, and I'm still grateful I asked those first questions. 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
12: The United States is in the midst of a record-breaking measles resurgence. Since January, more than 2,500 confirmed cases have been reported across the country, the most in a single year since 1991. The U.S. is now poised to lose its measles-free status. This week, President Donald Trump proposed major changes to the vaccine that safeguards against the virus. Republican Senator Dr. Bill Cassidy joins me now. Good morning to you, Senator. You are among the many critics of the president's executive order recommending that the MMR vaccine, measles, mumps, rubella, be divided into three different shots. You don't think he has the authority or any reason to do that. Is that correct?
13: That is absolutely true. But let's just take it from the perspective of the parent, why this is just a stupid thing to do. Now, instead of your child getting two shots, she has to get six shots. Instead of the child getting you missing work to take your child to the doctor two times, you're doing it six times. And instead of the insurance company paying for two visits, it's now paying for six visits. Now, this is going to drive up the cost of your life, inconvenience you tremendously, and your child's getting six jabs, not two. As a physician, but as a parent, as a human, I know that all that is wrong for the family. And I'll point out that Dr. Jay Bhattacharya, the NIH head, representing the administration, said on TV, well, you know, there's no evidence that vaccines causes autism, which I think is where this is supposed to come from. So it's stupid policy, which is inconvenient for the parent.
12: You've heard President Trump say they inject like a soda bottle side of things into children. It's better to pause them between. Is there any evidence of that?
13: No evidence whatsoever. And by the way, right now, there is not three different vaccines. There's only these three combined. And why did they combine them? To make it more convenient for the parent, to make fewer jabs for the child. This is why the president's poll numbers are down, because you've lost sight of affordability for the parent. You've lost sight of the convenience for the American family. You've lost sight of that which is driving higher costs in health care. For example, more doctor's visits, not few. For something which has no rationale in science, which is somehow breaking it into three is better for the child. That's just wrong. There's no evidence. We should move past that.
12: You brought up autism. President Trump brings up autism. RFK
1: brings up autism. They repeatedly said this the other day. Trump saying he believed that giving these shots over a longer period of time would make a big difference and have a huge impact on autism. You have been adamant and are still right now, along with medical research, that there is no connection to autism and these vaccines.
13: Jay Bhattacharya, his NIH director, said there is no connection. But you know what the connection is going to be? Instead of focus, by the way, we've got to have compassion for those families who have a child with autism. Believe me, I'm a doctor. I've treated patients. I understand the kind of trauma that this brings to a family. So what we have here, though, is a diversion from actually looking at things that could be a cause. Instead of spending resources, effort, and attention trying to find what is truly the cause or how to truly prevent, we're in this little cul-de-sac of something which has been thoroughly disproven. Now, at some point, you got to move out of that into finding real answers. This is why the president's poll numbers are down. Getting diverted totally into something which is not true, counterproductive for the family. Did I say the child is getting 6 jabs instead of 2? That was not, Maha doesn't like that, and yet he's even going after Maha right now. So let's move beyond this. Let's actually focus where the need is, and let's focus on that family. Let's focus on what makes their life more affordable and more convenient. That's where we should be.
1: Why do you think the president is so passionate about this? Why do you think he believes this and is convinced there is some sort of a tie-in?
13: You're asking me to get inside the president's brain. I cannot do that. All I can do is speak to the parent. Listen, if you have a question, speak to your pediatrician. She or he, your doctor, is going to talk to you about these issues from a wealth of medical training and from the experience not just of their own practice, but that of many other doctors and that of the medical literature. Now, we've got to find problems. We've got to find the cause of autism. And there are plausible theories as to what may be going on, and we need to thoroughly explore those. But in the meantime, let's focus as well upon the family's affordability, upon the convenience, upon how they perceive their child to be doing, and going from 2 injections to 6 is the wrong way to go.
1: You ultimately voted for Secretary Kennedy's nomination, despite concerns about his views on vaccine, on autism. He convinced you in some ways that nothing would change. Was he lying to you?
13: Well, as I've mentioned multiple times in the past, there are guarantees that were given to me and guarantees that were supposedly going to be enforced by the White House. Among those were not to affect the ACIP schedule. So people can draw their own conclusions, but it's pretty evident that which the White House and the RFK pledged, RFK may say technically this is the president, not him, and technically he's right. But the point is that the American people have been poorly served.
1: Was he lying to you?
13: Again, Martha, people love to go there. Again, it speaks for itself. I don't know if we have to, like, my staff said, you're going to get this question. I said, yeah, for the 10,000th time. So it's pretty evident.
1: Why did you think he would change? I'm curious about that. You voted for him. You knew what RFK had said for years about autism. What convinced you he would change?
13: You know, there's a lot of parents who contacted me. I am a representative of people. So if I got 1,000 contacts over that period of time, 60 to 70% of them were from folks who believed in the need to address ultra-processed food. Also from people within the biotech industry or people who were investors who said we need a shakeup at the FDA and they thought there would be a positive shakeup. There was a lot of folks who were, again, either concerned about ultra-processed food, and in credit, this administration has brought attention to ultra-processed food as no other administration has. Still haven't done anything about it, but they brought attention to it, and as well as people who felt that this could be a very positive development in getting things done. But the point is that when you're making the decision process, you're taking in everything at once, and you just make the best decision that presents at the time.
1: Okay, thanks, Senator. We appreciate your time this morning. Thanks for joining us. And coming up, the fallout over President Trump using a catering truck to sneak off of Air Force One to another plane on his recent trip to Turkey. One of the Washington Post reporters who broke the story joins me when we come back.
11: 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All-wheel drive. Traffic on the threes.
5: Inside of the O'Neill Tunnel northbound, an earlier breakdown being cleared before the ramp to Stero Drive. So it's backed up onto the expressway northbound to Mass Ave. And then behind this, a bit slow by Columbia Road. The expressway south is okay. The earlier right lane crash is being cleared 24 northbound and West Bridgewater about a mile before Route 123. So that's still slow and still a slow ride getting off Cape Cod. Route 6 west is back to Quaker Meeting House Road in Sandwich from the Sagamore Bridge. 28 north is delayed before the Bourne Rotary. They're doing some work down in Swansea on Route 195 westbound before Route 6. That is delayed there. Looking pretty good on the pike from downtown 295 and back. It's cleared up around Worcester on 290, 190, 146. No delays there. You're heading out of town, 93 northbound. A good ride towards Spot Pond and the Cloverleaf on the upper end of Route 3 is wide open between Burlington and Nashua. Dave Augustus, WBZ's 24-hour traffic network.
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12: It was a week of revelations that every day seemed more remarkable. This morning, we have more on that straight from a spy novel effort that moved President Trump onto a catering truck to board an alternate plane and the threat that led to this elaborate ruse.
18: It happened just days after the U.S. restarted strikes against Iran. The president at the time saying this.
19: They want to take out the U.S. leader, me, I'm on every list.
18: What Trump didn't say was that just hours later, while he prepared to depart the NATO summit in Turkey, the decision was made to secretly move him off Air Force One onto a separate plane, concealing him in a catering truck. A senior administration official telling ABC News the decision was based on intelligence that an Iranian terror cell had sneaked into Turkey with a shoulder-fired missile, and that they had information about Trump's whereabouts. That secret plan, of which only a few top officials were aware, meant that the president wasn't actually on board Air Force One with the press and senior White House officials. Instead, those on board were effectively acting as a decoy, unaware of the fact that Trump was now on the smaller plane, with Secretary of Defense Pete Hegseth and a handful of aides, including Walt Nauta, Dan Scavino, and Natalie Harp. Secretary of State Marco Rubio and Treasury Secretary Scott Bessent, along with Communications Director Stephen Chung, were aware of the ruse but remained on Air Force One despite the threat. When Air Force One and the smaller plane with the president on board landed in the UK, Trump sneaked back onto Air Force One as if nothing had happened. Trump now shrugging off concerns about the threat posed to those who remained aboard the plane he was supposed to be on.
20: I think actually the plane that I flew on was at greater risk. I think it was at greater risk because that would be the plane I think that they would be more likely to go for.
18: A source later telling ABC News that the president's reaction to the ruse was that he loved it.
12: I'm joined now by the Washington Post's Dan Lemoff, who helped break this story to the public with his reporting this week. And Dan, you just heard us report that the president loved it, but no one would have known about this if it wasn't for your reporting. How did that tip come in?
21: Yeah, I mean, we had an individual who thought this should be in the public square, was surprised that days had passed and there had been no public acknowledgement. So this conversation really starts there.
12: And the White House is clearly taking this very seriously.
1: seriously this week because it hadn't come out before, because you revealed all these incredible details, and yet it was based on intelligence that we now learn wasn't credible or wasn't highly credible to the administration.
21: That's right. I think the Secret Service was really in a tough spot that particular day. They got this tip from Israel. Obviously, seemed like a grave concern. They didn't have high confidence in that information, certainly in the moment and after the fact. And they kind of were left, I think, trying to choose the least bad option there.
1: And to keep the president safe, of course. But the threat apparently was from a shoulder-fired missile, which can be very dangerous and very difficult to find, that someone got into Turkey and was targeting the president of the United States. So they just did what they could.
21: That's right. And I mean, there are people who thought that tip was, pulling that off would have been very difficult. There were tens of thousands of Turkish forces involved in protecting that summit.
1: And just finally, obviously they left the press on the plane, the press pool, and the White House and senior officials, including Marco Rubio. The press has been criticized in a way, like, look, you take a risk, but we do know we take a risk, but we take that risk because we believe you're on the safest plane in the world with the president on board, and he wasn't this time.
21: That's all true. And then I think the other piece here is there's an expectation when you're traveling and taking these trips that you're with the principal, you're with the individual that you're covering. Otherwise, what's the point, especially if something goes wrong? If either of those planes go down and there's confusion about where the president is, that puts you in a whole another universe.
1: But that Air Force One was really a decoy at that point.
21: Yes.
1: Okay. Great reporting, Dan. We really appreciate it. Thanks for joining us this morning.
21: Thank you.
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1: 76 degrees in Boston at 8:01. Good evening. I'm Dan Watkins. Here's what's happening after a beautiful weekend. Weather-wise, it could be a wet start to the work week tomorrow. WBZ-TV's meteorologist Dan Brown explains.
2: Will be some showers around. It does not look like it's going to be a washout, but there'll be showers, especially south of Boston. But at any point during the day, we could get a shower or two. I think the bulk of the activity is in the morning.
1: We'll get a full check of that forecast coming up in just a few minutes. Hawaii has been dealing with some devastating weather this weekend.